0: NBA had a game in Montreal. Toronto defeated New York 93-91. Number one, Jannik Sinner took the Wimbledon title in four sets, beating Alexander Zverev, who was seeded two. In golf, Tom Kim took the Scottish Open by two strokes. NASCAR, an early lead tonight for Tyler Reddick at Atlanta. I'm Steve DeSay.
1: 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Fox Sports Sunday is on. The plays, the interviews, the players, the coaches, the breaking news, the top stories. 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
4: I mean, here's the bottom line. You ask for it, you get it. Is that not the case? If you ask for it, you get it. I guarantee, I'm about to ask my guy a question, and I can almost guarantee that the answer is going to be yes. Good evening to you, my friend Ephraim Salam. How are we doing tonight?
5: I'm great. How are you?
4: I am fantastic. Have you ever taken kids to Disneyland? Have you ever taken kids to Disneyland?
5: Yes.
4: And do they get tired?
5: No.
4: They don't?
5: No.
4: Then you got good kids.
5: No, I have psychopaths. So what you don't know about me, Mark.
4: Do tell.
5: Is my family, kids and wife, are Disney
4: people. Oh, Disney people. Oh, they're Disney people.
5: They've had passes since they've been 3 years old. They're 12 and 15.
4: I feel like you and I are both Californians. We probably should tell the world what a Disney person is.
5: Okay.
4: So real quick, give everybody a little, because they might be like, oh, that means they like Disney. No. Tell people what a Disney person is.
5: A Disney person is someone who immerses themselves in all things Disney, especially theme parks. And not just at Disneyland, it's California Adventure, it's Disney World, it's all of the. I've gone to Paris with my wife to Disneyland Paris. Okay, my son wants to go to Japan so he can go to Disneyland Tokyo.
4: Yep.
5: That's what a Disney person is. A person who has passes and rationalizes, well, if you go nine times, it pays for itself.
4: There you go.
5: We average maybe 27 to 28 times a year.
4: There you go. That is a Disney person.
5: Our kids get out of school early on Tuesdays. My wife will just go scoop them and go to Disneyland. They'll go down there. First of all, it takes 2 hours in that traffic at that time.
4: Exactly. Yep.
5: But then they'll go in there for an hour and a half, 2 hours, ride some rides, get a turkey leg, a churro, and then come back home, take showers. They will do their homework in the car. We're cool parents, just by the way.
4: But I can tell.
5: That's what Disney people are.
4: That's what a Disney people are. Actually, see, it's a fun moment for a quick story. I may have told you before now, but I'm not sure. But you won't remember even if I did. But we're not Disney people. We're just people who like Disney. But years ago, when I was working over there at ESPN, which is owned by Disney, so like you kind of, for a little bit, for a few times a year, you could go for free.
5: Oh, yeah, I need some of that.
4: Right. You do need some of that. I didn't know you was a Disney person. But anyway, you could go a few times a year kind of on the house. And so, therefore, it takes the sting out of if we go and we don't get enough done. Kind of takes the sting out of that because, we didn't pay to get in here, so it's all cool. So I did the same thing that you're just talking about. I didn't have to wait till after school. I was on a show that I think we were done about, I don't even remember, 10 a.m., 12, whatever it was. But we're going to head down to Disneyland, and by the time you do the parking and the shuttle and all the things, we get in there, and it's like mid-afternoon, late afternoon, and it's a school night, and they have just opened Cars Land.
5: Oh.
4: The Cars racers are brand new, and I've got a son who is right in Lightning McQueen age. You know
5: Radio
4: what I'm talking
5: Springs
4: about.
5: Radio Springs racers.
4: Boom. And so this is when that line was like
5: 2 days.
4: Exactly. So I go, but I'm going to be a good dad. I'm going to be a cool parent like my friend Ephraim. And I go over and I go, let's check the line. And I go over to the person. I go, what are we looking at? And they're like, it's a true 3.5 hours. And I said, okay, it's 3.5 hours, probably about, I don't know, 3:30, 4 o'clock. on a school night. Oh, and I looked at the young man, and he's probably wearing something Lightning McQueen when I said this to him. He probably had a Lightning McQueen backpack getting ready for school the next day. And I said, here's the deal, bud. I will do this with you. But if this is what you choose to do, this is what we're doing today. In other words,
6: nothing else available.
4: We're driving all the way to Disneyland to ride a ride and turn around and go home. And he didn't even hesitate. He's like, yep, we're doing it. Boom. Drove to Disneyland, park, get out, shuttle, boom, bop, beep, cars land, get in line, wait 3.5 hours, do cars racers, head for the car, head home. Did that. That's on the ledger. Have done that. And I'm probably talking to a family that doesn't think that that's crazy.
5: No.
4: Because you're Disney people.
5: No. But the thing that comes with being a Disney person, and my wife is an expert at this. Mm-hmm. My 15-year-old is as well. He actually wants to be an engineer. He wants to be a Disney Imagineer.
4: Okay.
5: Those are the ones who come up with the rides, create the rides, design the ride. That's what he wants to do for life at 6'3", 14-year-old. I can give a damn about any type of sport, but right. I want to design attractions for people to make them smile.
4: Amazing.
5: And I love that.
4: Amazing, yeah.
5: And so any Disney execs out there who can help him up with an internship, reach out at Ephraim Salam on Twitter.
4: Yeah.
5: Just drop something, drop a DM to me. I'll reach out back to you. And so my wife knows how to do the fast passes.
4: Sure.
5: She knows the right times to go.
4: In their app now that can optimize the whole thing for you now.
5: It is, but we don't wait in lines.
4: Right. Yeah, she's better than the app.
5: She has it down to a science.
4: I love it.
5: So we get in there. We have a plan. This is, we're going to hit this, this, that, this, and that. We're going to go over to the other park. We're going to do this, this, do that, and that. Come back to Disney for the parade. We're going to World of Color. We're going to do it out over here. And then we're going to do that. Boom, boom. We're going to go eat at the so-and-so and at the so-and-so. Then we're going to finish up out here. And then we'll be done for the fireworks. And then, if we're staying too close. Now, you started this by asking me,
4: yes.
5: Do your kids get tired?
4: Do they get tired?
5: No.
4: No, does Ephraim get tired?
5: Their dad gets tired.
4: Yes.
5: That's why.
4: Okay.
5: That's why their dad only goes twice a year.
4: Right. But see, I bet because you're an offensive lineman, therefore by nature, you are not a complainer.
5: No.
4: Right. The reason I ask, and I was actually heading somewhere with this, all good, we got 3 hours, no problem. The reason I ask, though, is this is a thing that I think a lot of parents experience with their kids, which is, can we go, can we go, can we go? And then you get there and you're not happy. And my point is, you asked for this. Therefore, yes, you got what you wanted. So you need to put a damn smile on your face and be happy. Now, let me bring you to the Argentina match last night. Where I heard I don't know how many matches in a row that the fix is in, apparently, for Argentina. And look, soccer is set up, especially for those who don't watch it a lot, to lead to sort of weird frustrations because it's things you're not used to, right? You trip someone, it kind of looks like an accident. You get a yellow card, it's your second one. Whoops, you're out for the game and next week, too. And people are like, whoa, it down. Like what
5: that's
4: the hell?
5: Aggressive.
4: Right. Jeez, chill. But that's right. It's all a different culture. All of a sudden, the quote fixes in when Mbolo for Switzerland takes an absolutely terrible dive.
5: Horrific.
4: Terrible dive. And the American soccer fan who's been watching the NBA for the last 5 years and can't stand Shai Gilgeous-Alexander is now telling me, hold on, we're being a little harsh. And I'm like, no, no, no, you asked for this. So put a smile on your face, say, yay, soccer, thank you for kicking someone out of the game. For doing what we kind of all wish the NBA would do. That's where I was headed.
5: And you got there. and brilliantly done.
4: In plenty of time.
5: Because you're absolutely right. As I was watching that match, it was my wife was like, okay, so what's going on? I said, so this foul here, and they showed the wide angle with him flopping, but you couldn't see him flop from that angle. And she was, and I said, Argentina player got a yellow card. And I explained to her what the yellow cards are. It's a foul. If you get two yellow cards, it's a red card, and you're done for the game in the next game. So, oh, okay. And so what are they reviewing? Well, it actually isn't a foul. Simulation
4: yes,
5: rule,
4: correct.
5: Like the flopping rule in the NBA, which they never used.
4: They use, exactly.
5: And I said, if that is the case, then if a player acts like he got fouled like that and someone gets a yellow card, then it's reversed. And the person who was flopping now gets the yellow card. Oh, okay. So as the review was going and she saw the other angle, she was like, come on, man. And she was like, and this is the problem I have with watching grown men play soccer. Because it looks crazy for this young, strong, fast athlete, premium athlete, to kick both of his legs behind him like a dolphin, snap his neck back,
4: yep,
5: and nipple slam his chest to the ground, and roll around and no one,
4: yep,
5: touched you.
4: Stop, drop, and roll.
5: She's
4: like it's a damn fire.
5: I, my husband is a football player. I've seen him play with two broken hands. I can't do it.
4: I can't do it. None of us can.
5: And so when they came back and they switched the yellow card and gave him a red card, she was like, okay, so now what? I said, so he's done for the match. And if they win this, the next match.
4: Right. And he cannot be replaced. So
5: can't
4: they are now playing 10 on 11.
5: With 10 players. And yep, she was like, oh, that's steep. And I said, it should be. I said, it should be, because that flop was so egregious. And you have to check it. You have to check it. If you don't, if Argentina wouldn't have got a yellow card, he wouldn't have got one either.
4: Correct.
5: Right? But
4: correct,
5: the fact that there was a yellow card and the yellow card had to be rescinded.
4: Yep, you kind of had to.
5: You had to give the yellow card to the offending party.
4: And he already had one, and them's the breaks.
5: And he didn't have to do it. He didn't.
4: Nope.
5: All he had to do was continue to attack.
4: Right. Play.
5: He's their best player.
4: Play. Stop trying to get the officials to think something happened that didn't happen.
5: All he had to do was keep going.
4: Dear God of sports, while the whole world screams at FIFA, and there's plenty of ammo to aim at FIFA. This we know. That's not new. But while the whole world screams about controversy and they wanted the top four seeds in, and Messi because it's his last one probably, and because we want the defending champ, you can scream about that all you want. Instead, I will scream, I hope the NBA someday can grow the spine that FIFA has when it comes to this subject.
5: Do it.
4: This subject.
5: The funny thing is, what if a player flops and it's so egregious, then you call the foul on them. They get a foul. How about that?
4: Love it.
5: I guarantee you they'll cut it. See, that's what I'm talking about.
4: Love it. Send it to review.
5: The penalty has to be cumbersome.
4: Right. So instead, we just review it. If it gets challenged, then we go, actually, it turns out it was not a foul.
5: It's nothing.
4: Right.
5: No,
4: so
5: if the foul was called and it's deemed a flop, then the person flopping gets the foul.
4: Mm-hmm.
5: Guarantee that'll clean up Shea's game.
4: How about if, can I add one more word to foul?
5: Sure.
4: Technical foul.
5: Yeah, no, I like regular foul. Because,
4: I like both.
5: Because if it's a technical, then you don't get a personal foul.
4: No, but
5: I think the most important thing is if SGA is in the third quarter and he has three fouls or four fouls and he flops and it's, you know, it's turned and rescinded, and he gets another fast five, he got to go sit down.
4: Brother,
5: if it's a technical foul, you just shoot a free throw and move on.
4: I'm talking new rule. It's both.
5: Okay.
4: It's both.
5: Put it in. Sign it up. Technical and personal foul.
4: There you go. And Argentina is in because they're supposed to be.
5: Yes.
4: Because they have had incredible attacking plays at the end of matches. Have they been given opportunities that they didn't deserve, like every team in the history of sports? Yes. Sure. But they took advantage of them. That game-winning goal yesterday, please don't give me, oh, Argentina was gifted a spot. That was one of the most beautiful goals of the entire tournament.
5: Unbelievable.
4: Okay? So let's talk about that. If we're going to scream about Argentina, I could not believe how many sports fans, like people I know, like us here, United States, West Coast sports fans, being like, oh my God, they threw him out for that? We have literally been saying it's ruining the NBA.
5: Which it is.
4: Which it is. So, anyway, glad we're on the same page there.
5: Yeah, tanking and flopping. It's got, look.
4: Let's go.
5: The problem I'm having, it's professional sports.
4: Thank you.
5: It's the best of the best in the entire world. You can't play like that. It can't be that. Look, man, if you're the best player in the NBA, it's got to be because you are a flat-out dog and you're walking through walls. Not you're bumping into the side of the wall and throwing yourself on the ground. It can't be that. It just can't be.
4: It cannot.
5: It trickles down to youth basketball.
4: Yes.
5: You got kids dribbling up the court, snapping their neck back.
4: Right.
5: And no one's even touching them.
4: Right. You're like, you have to cross half court. There has to be another person around there for your nap to snap back.
5: Like, it's out of control. And I'm totally. I told my son, boy, look here, man.
4: He said, I'm going to take your Disney pass. I'm going to take your Disney pass right now. You do that again.
5: Look here. We're not doing that. They need to bludgeon you to the ground.
4: Oh, man.
5: Okay?
4: I have a feeling the World Cup conversation is just getting started because there is a lot to work through. Do I have a story for you about last night? You're going to love this. And so we'll do that coming up next. So glad you're with us tonight with Ephraim Salaam. I'm Mark Willard on Fox Sports Radio.
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24: For years, we've been talking about both the positive and negative effects of being on social media. And I would say, by and large, for older adults, social media is net positive. Not all positive, but net positive. Helps them keep in touch with friends and stay social. But for younger people, social media use, especially heavy use, tends to be net negative. In fact, according to this year's World Happiness Report, youth who use social media more than 5 hours a day reported a lower level of well-being. And researchers who study this sort of thing found that many teens wish these platforms didn't even exist, and yet they can't seem to stop using them. Experts we talked to largely suggested two things. Ideally, along with your friend group, take some time offline. Also, try to recurate your algorithm so it shows you posts that'll make you feel good. I'm Dr. Sanjay Gupta, helping you live a better life.
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0: 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Okay, I keep asking you like travel-related questions. I started with Disneyland. Let me do another one.
2: Okay.
0: Have you ever been to Yosemite National Park?
2: Oh, yeah, I got a story, but yes.
0: Oh, you have?
2: Oh, it's a bad one.
0: Oh, it's a bad one.
2: Crash
0: okay.
2: out.
0: Okay.
2: But yes, I have.
0: Okay, we'll put that on hold for a second. But Yosemite National Park, and I'll let you in, I just got back from there this morning. So,
2: oh, wow, how was that?
0: It was phenomenal. It was phenomenal. Took the kids out there. We did a big hike, all the things. But this story is about the absolute all-encompassing power of the World Cup. Because Yosemite National Park, for those of you who have not been there, is very much a dial-out society. Okay? The rooms do not have TVs. The Wi-Fi is terrible. The restaurants do not have TVs. You are not going to Yosemite to watch screens. It's just not the way the place is built. It's got a granola vibe, and you're out there to hike and bike and hike and more hike and look at things and take pictures and be with people, and that's Yosemite National Park, and that's the way it is. Now, the Yosemite Lodge has one bar. It is called the Mountain Room Bar, and in that bar, I believe there are 5 television sets. Good size, not great size. When there are major sporting events on, sometimes they're on. Sometimes the people there don't even know. The sound is not up. It's just not that way. So yesterday, we're like, let's do our, we're going to go raft around in the river a little bit. But let's be done early because 2 o'clock, England and Norway. And we kind of wanted to watch. We're like, we'll go to the bar. And like, everyone's like, you think it'll be crowded? I'm like, nah. You know what I mean? Like, maybe. There'll be some other people there who want to watch, for sure. But crowded? Ah, that's not the way Yosemite rolls. Ephraim?
2: Packed.
0: Ephraim, you could not sit. You could barely stand. One side of the bar organically was Norway. The other side was England. People had flags. There were long tables of men going, woof, woof. Woo, when Norway scored. I've never seen anything like this in that park, and my family goes every single year.
2: Wow.
0: It was standing room only, and I'm like, don't worry, at halftime, we'll swoop some tables. At halftime, nobody moved. Nobody moved. And then we went and did dinner activities and came back, and I go, I wonder if it'll be the same for Argentina because this match is going to like 8:30 at night. People in Yosemite at 8:30 at night go to bed. There's nothing to do at night. It's pitch black. Standing room only all the way to the end. And I was like, yo, this is different. There is something about this tournament, this time. I know that it's this way most of the time to a certain degree, but for me, this was a marker because I've never seen Yosemite be a sports place before in my entire life.
2: Yeah, you know what I think it is for the whole of the World Cup? There's stars involved.
0: Yep.
2: Right? Haaland is a star, a mega star. Mbappe, megastar. Messi. The star.
0: Yep.
2: Right? Ronaldo. It you can go down to
0: Bellingham is making it, yes. making a name real fast.
2: Right? And so people love that.
0: Yes.
2: People love watching dynamic players take over games, take over matches. And you get to see it. When you look at the golden boot count and the race, all the stars were involved.
0: Yes.
2: Every single one was involved.
0: Yes.
2: And then you start having people sneak up that we didn't know were stars that are stars now. You look at the whole team. Cape Verde.
0: Cape Verde. Right? Right?
2: Everybody became a fan because it was impossible. And I think that's what's compelling. That the whole, we're catching up to the rest of the world. The rest of the world knows these players because they play on, you know, the premier teams, the Premier League, and, you know, the South American leagues. They playing high level all around the world. But when they come together for their country, it's magnified 100-fold. And so now it's unbelievable. You look at the talent we had. You know, most of those guys play overseas on real leagues. And so I think it also has to do with Messi being here in MLS in Miami and bringing that level of dynamic playing. Like when Beckham came to the Galaxy, I was there the first day David Beckham showed up. I was there on the exercise bike next to him. I trained where they're trained, right? It was David Beckham, myself, and on the left bike, it was Steve DeSager.
0: That was really well done.
3: Thank you.
0: That was good.
3: Thank you. I'll just leave it at that. Thank you. No explanation whatsoever. By the way, the round of 16 of the World Cup tournament on Fox, including the pre-match coverage, was averaging almost 15 million viewers. Oof. Just as an example, this past Monday, Portugal-Spain, 10 million on Fox, plus another 9 million almost in Spanish in this country. 19 million viewers, and the NBA Finals just averaged 20 million per game. This was not a final on Monday. The ratings have been phenomenal, not just for the U.S. games in this country, not just for the Mexico games in this country. You're not kidding. People from the start have been on this. And even before the tournament started, the demand for tickets, including at the NFL stadiums, has been, it's got to have been the top ticket demand in the history of the World Cup. That classic that was played last Sunday night with England at Mexico, that got over 20 million viewers just on Fox. And over 20 million viewers just on Telemundo. Coming up on Wednesday afternoon, it's England against Argentina. Let's just say it, two countries that have a history with one another, soccer and otherwise. And Messi's never faced England before. It's coming up in Atlanta. But first, there's a Tuesday afternoon semifinal in the World Cup in Dallas, Spain against France. Did you know Spain is now undefeated in regulation in its last 36 straight games? It has broken its national record, 27-0 and 9 ties in that stretch. So 36 straight games. The record is 37 straight by Italy through 2021. Belgium, by the way, was undefeated in 18 straight until Spain eliminated them 2-1 on a late goal last Friday. Spain had eliminated Portugal previously 1-0 on a goal in the 91st minute. Spain had posted 5 straight shutouts in this tournament, outscoring opponents 9-0 in the first 5 games. These semifinal matchups could not be any better. We've got literally the top 4 ranked teams in the world are the 4 teams left in the tournament. Argentina continues to survive. England just won in overtime. Cannot wait for Tuesday and Wednesday. The final is next Sunday in New Jersey. FIFA says it will look at the World Cup field being expanded from 48 to 64 teams.
0: I bet they will.
3: That was somewhat predictable. I'm sorry I didn't say this out loud before. This current version is already the first ever with 48 teams. It had been 32. A possible 64-team tournament would feature 128 total matches, up from the current 104. There was a WNBA game in Montreal today for the expansion. Toronto Tempo, who beat New York 93-91. Toronto's usual arena holds 8,000 fans. They got 13,000 for this game out of town. In the NBA, Frank Vogel will be an assistant at Golden State. Number 1 Jannik Sinner won the Wimbledon title in 4 sets, beating number 2 Alexander Zverev. It is Sinner's 5th career Grand Slam title. Sinner has now beaten Zverev 10 straight times, and until today, he had won 14 straight sets head head-to-head. In golf, Tom Kim took the Scottish Open by 2 strokes after a final round 64, his first tour title in nearly 3 years. The British Open starts Thursday. Saturday's third round overseas had been suspended by fog. Matt Fitzpatrick was tied for the 1-stroke lead at the time. He finished 4 back. NASCAR is at Echo Park south of Atlanta right now, and they've just entered a weather delay. This is not going to be a short one. They have red flagged the race and brought all the cars in after about 100 laps of the 260 scheduled. So after the first hour of race, there's no race and there's no cars on the track. There's nothing going on south of Atlanta at Echo Park right now. So here they had the time slot all to themselves, as baseball is on All-Star break now, and there's absolutely nothing going on with NASCAR right now. Well, this is like the equivalent of those rain delay stories have to be brought out right now. It is All-Star break for MLB right now. No Sunday night ball game, as Philadelphia will be hosting the actual All-Star game Tuesday night on Fox TV. And the Phillies' own Christopher Sanchez will be the starting pitcher for the NL. He's 11-4 after Saturday's win. Toronto's Dylan Cease will start for the American League. San Diego beat Toronto this afternoon 5-4 with 2 runs in the bottom of the 8th. Manny Machado with the tying single. He had 3 hits today. That brings his batting average up to .203.
0: Oh, boy.
3: We have discussed this before. It is still true that the San Diego Padres have the worst team batting average in the majors. What's amazing is who has the top batting average. It's not the Dodgers. It's the Pittsburgh Pirates, who just swept a doubleheader on Saturday against Milwaukee. And then today, the Pirates scored 10 runs in the 4th inning and wound up beating Milwaukee 14-5. The win to Paul Skeens. He pitched 5 1/3, just 2 runs allowed, 7 strikeouts. Milwaukee All-Star pitcher Jacob Mizorowski's start was skipped due to arm fatigue. His ERA 1.62 this year. The Giants had 2 runs bottom of the 8th and beat Colorado 3-1. Arizona completed an awful weekend for the Dodgers. 5-3 Arizona wins in L.A. The Dodgers, who are known for the clutch hitting and the sharp defense and the good pitching, 9 errors in the last 5 games now. And L.A. was swept this weekend by the D-backs. The last of the major league teams to suffer a sweep this year just happened with the loss this afternoon. So the Dodger lead in the NL West is a mere 11.5 games over Arizona now. The Dodgers going into the weekend did have a 61-33 record. Shohei Ohtani, a leadoff home run, and the team the rest of the day went 2-for-28. Ohtani, by the way, not going to be at the All-Star game, quite understandably, on Tuesday. He could not pitch on Friday due to the knee irritation, so they decided to just DH him for the weekend. And now that this finale is done of the weekend series, he's going to have his knee drained and not make the 3,000-mile trip to Philadelphia. Again, All-Star game on Fox TV Tuesday night. And by the way, the Phillies have 2 guys in Monday's home run derby. 2, Kyle Schwarber and Bryce Harper. Back to you.
0: Steve, did you say it's understandable that Shohei Ohtani will not be at the All-Star game? And if you did, have you explained that to Rob Parker?
3: Let's just say there are certain people, not naming names, who enter their show with an agenda and then try and figure out the logistics through the things that happen.
0: Let us know whose takes you like and those you don't right here on
3: I'm just dealing with
0: Radio.
3: The facts is if somebody's actually injured and missing, for crying out loud, the All-Star exhibition, I'm not sure we should go to the boards on that one.
0: Okay. All right. And how about Zach Wheeler just being like, no, I don't want to.
3: I know. Now that's a little diva behavior, isn't that? I mean, the guy's 10-1 after winning for the Phillies today. Philadelphia is hosting the All-Star game. They needed an All-Star replacement, and he basically said, sorry, you had your chance. You didn't pick me originally.
0: He's not wrong.
3: I'm literally taking my ball and going home.
0: We should talk about that a little later, because I think it's an interesting one. Where he's just like, you done pissed me off, and now you want a favor, so how about no? But anyway, great stuff as always, Steve. Thank you very much.
4: Thanks, Steve.
0: We'll talk to you again in a little less than an hour. Ephraim, just because I don't want to quite leave the World Cup yet.
4: We don't have to go anywhere.
0: We won't. What did you think, speaking of players who, I don't know, aren't at their best and might be dealing with some sort of injury, maybe we don't know, but no doubt about it, eyebrow done pissed me off, and now you want a favor, so how about no? But anyway, great stuff as always, Steve. Thank you very much.
4: Thanks, Steve.
0: We'll talk to you again in a little less than an hour. Ephraim, just because I don't want to quite leave the World Cup yet.
4: We don't have to go anywhere.
0: And we won't. What did you think, speaking of players who, I don't know, aren't at their best and might be dealing with some sort of injury, maybe we don't know, but no doubt about it,
4: horrifically wrong.
0: That's a big word.
4: Horrifically wrong. If you watched him, now, he has very little movement in general.
0: Yeah, apparently he just walks until it's goal scoring time.
4: He will stalk until he gets a pass,
0: right.
4: And then annihilate everything and everyone.
0: Yes, exactly.
4: That's just his thing. That's why I call him the T-1 million. He's like a Terminator.
0: He's incredible.
4: He just stomps up and down the pitch, get it to him, get on back on defense. I'm going to take it from here. Watching him yesterday, as we got closer to the end of the game and into overtime, he was very cumbersome. He's encumbered by something.
0: Mm-hmm.
4: And I could see the frustration on his face because there was no explosiveness there. And so I was like, huh. And then when they came back and said, he's out, I said, oh, there's something wrong. Now, we don't know what that is yet. It'll come out eventually.
0: Sure.
4: But a player like that, like, and if Messi came out, right? Would it Would it just be because he's tired?
0: I mean,
4: right?
0: I think that's what's getting people, which is without an answer, we have a hard time. This is somebody who, what's the stat? He's like picked up like 19 million Instagram followers in the last 3 weeks or something.
4: He's
0: like
4: unbelievable.
0: For a lot of people, we're just getting to know him. And this might have been one of the first impressions because you can't imagine Messi coming off the floor. You can't imagine him coming off unless the leg is literally not attached to the body anymore.
4: And I just got word from our super producer that if you Google his name after you search someone's rowing across the page on Google,
0: right?
4: When you Google his name, right? That he's a megastar now.
0: Megastar.
4: Right, wherever he plays.
0: I did it. I see what Steve is talking about.
4: Right?
0: This is hilarious. I've never seen that before.
4: Right?
0: What do you have to do to get like a little visual action
4: that, right?
0: on your Google? I've never seen that before. Does that happen for Messi?
4: What would it be?
0: What happens to Leo Messi? I don't know. Like, do little geniuses start bouncing around?
3: He'll be a little goat.
0: Yeah, a little
4: goat.
0: Nothing happens for Messi. Nothing.
4: But that's – so you mean to tell me that guy was just like, you know what, I'm pooped?
0: Right, that's
4: come
0: what –
4: Come on out. Hang – I'm out.
0: I'm pooped.
4: You saw the look on his face when he was in the back. He was in the back of the bench area.
0: Yeah. No, it was kind of head in hands situation. So I'm with you, and I think your word choice is accurate. A little bit more on that coming up. Plus – it's the first time ever for the World Cup. If you didn't already know this, something has happened for the first time ever here in this Final Four. So we'll get to that coming up here in just a sec. That's Ephraim. I'm Mark. It's Fox Sports Radio.
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14: The excitement of the FIFA World Cup is now streaming live on Fox One, the official English streaming platform to catch every unforgettable moment. 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Okay, World Cup, you've never done this before. We're speaking about some of the, at least the feel to a lot of people in terms of this particular World Cup being magical, grabbing new audience, whatever it may be. Never before have the top four in the FIFA World Rankings been the final four. That's a first, and it was interesting. I was with some people last night, Ephraim, who were like, oh, that's too bad. And I'm like, well, why is that too bad? And they go, because there's no underdog story to root for. And I thought to myself, see, my mind went to a completely different place, which is these three remaining matches are all going to be absolutely epic.
15: Because outstanding.
14: This is the, you said it earlier, the stars are out, the best of the best are playing. I have no doubt that these matches are all going late. There's not, no one's beating anybody 5-1. So I love this, but I don't know. Maybe not every brain works, you know, the same way.
15: Every brain definitely doesn't work the same way.
14: Yeah, well, I might have made a point there that I wasn't trying to, but yes, and, correct.
15: You know, there's plenty of proof of that.
14: Yes, there is. On the well data. Beyond soccer.
15: Well beyond.
14: But it sounds like you're with me on that.
15: I am.
14: Yeah.
15: Yeah, I am.
14: Like, I love this.
15: That's what you want. You want to watch the best of the best go at it. That's what you want. And that's what we get a chance to do. It's going to be

0: Olympic. They set it up to where, you know, last World Cup finalists are on a collision course for a rematch, a match that was phenomenal that went to penalty kicks and was, you know, must-see TV. I think the thing that's really endearing Americans to this as well, not only the talent and the story, but the time slot. We get to watch live. The biggest thing that I don't like about the Olympics, and I'm different, everybody's not like me. When primetime Olympic coverage comes, it's already happened 8 hours ago. And so if you're watching any sports channel, they'll just flash the results.
1: Right.
0: Of, you know, the final for trampolining. Like, they'll, as you're watching the trampolining, right, they'll right, show you. This is real. Yeah. They'll show you what happened already.
2: Gold medal.
0: I hate it. They got all these alerts that go across your phone. And you know, it's like, yo, it's 12 o'clock. I don't want to know what happens five hours prior. I want to wait till I get home and watch tonight. And I think, you know, that's what the World Cup was, because who's up at 3 a.m. to watch the U.S. play? And now that we are here and it's on our timeline and our schedule, it makes it all that much more exciting. You know, I'm getting home 5 o'clock, the game coming on if you're on the West Coast. 8 o'clock, the game coming on the East Coast.
1: Mm-hmm.
0: It fits in line with our already set up primetime sports that we have in this country. Basketball games, football games, baseball games. So it just fits right in to, there's no basketball to watch. But hey, we got the World Cup in that time slot. That's awesome. Let's tune in. I think all of that's conducive to having the type of ratings in this country that we're having with the World Cup.
1: I think you're absolutely right. And maybe that has a little something to do with the feel, because part of what I'm talking about seems sort of organic to me. I mean, although we have all of the ratings info, so we know that it's bananas, but it always is. But something just feels a little bit more special this time around. Maybe it's just that much more mainstream. Maybe, as you're saying, it's the time slot. Maybe it's the Team USA was kind of interesting. But for whatever reason it may be, and maybe I'm just flat out wrong, but the World Cup is always a humongous deal. I don't know, to us here in the States, if in the last handful any have ever felt as big as this.
0: No, not at all. Not at all. We had a legit shot to get to the quarters and the semis. And we forgot to show up, but hey, we had the talent to.
1: We should probably talk about that a little bit.
0: I think we should.
1: We should probably talk about that. We have so much excitement about what has happened this week. We didn't talk about what hasn't, which is another Team USA game. So we'll get to that and three things coming up right around the corner. That's Ephraim on Mark. We are
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20: A better life with Dr. Sanjay Gupta.
21: They say consistency is key, but sometimes you just gotta switch it up. A new study out of Harvard School of Public Health found that varying your exercise routine could add years to your life. What exercise someone did didn't matter much. What did matter was that all the exercises together worked all the muscle groups in their body. Now, an added benefit to changing things up is it can help you push through the plateau effect. That's when your body gets so efficient at doing something that you actually stop getting better at it. And we know from previous research that specializing in any one sport at a young age can make someone actually more prone to injury. And as experts we talk to point out, even elite athletes switch up things with their workouts, making sure to target strength, cardio, flexibility, balance, and doing that every single week. I'm Dr. Sanjay Gupta, helping you live a better life.
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24: NASCAR's racing south of Atlanta tonight. At least they were. They're in a red flag stoppage right now. Weather delay after the first hour of competition. In the NBA, Frank Vogel will be an assistant at Golden State. WNBA right now in the final seconds at Dallas. Home team up 96-91 against Chicago. Number one, Yannick Sinner won the Wimbledon title in four sets. In golf, Tom Kim took the Scottish Open by two strokes. Fox TV will carry the All-Star Game for Major League Baseball on Tuesday night. It's in Philadelphia, and the Phillies' own Christopher Sanchez will start for the National League on the mound. Toronto's Dylan Cease will be the starting pitcher for the AL. San Diego edged Toronto today 5-4, and then Arizona beat the Dodgers 5-3 in L.A., so Major League Baseball is officially on All-Star break now. The Giants won with two runs bottom of the eighth, 3-1 over Colorado. Yankees won their fourth straight. Boston won its ninth in a row. I'm Steve DeSager.
23: 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When it goes down, we will cover it all.
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3: Well, it's always a fun time of year. We have officially reached mid-July, which is when you can sort of, sniffing around. I think I can smell training camps. Which are going to be open here in a couple of weeks. Scott Hansen is always tweeting every Sunday, how many Sundays left until I get to talk to all of you. So NFL is in the near view. World Cup, center stage. We've been all over it all hour. We will be throughout the rest of the evening as well. But at this hour, 6 o'clock in the West and 9 in the East, every single week, we like to do our little segment called Three Things, our top three observations of things that might be going on around the world of sports that aren't necessarily center stage. I'll go first so Ephraim can go last, and I will bring up what momentarily came up a handful of minutes ago, and that is Zach Wheeler of the Philadelphia Phillies, and I would like to say directly to Zach, good on you, dude. I'm on your side. Zach Wheeler, basically the real nuts and bolts of this was, totally deserved to be an All-Star, wasn't named to the All-Star team. Then, as always, the snubs get an invite later because somebody can't go or won't go. And so they came knocking on Zach Wheeler's door and they said, hey, good news. Remember when we skipped you for the All-Star game? We've changed our mind. Congratulations, you're an All-Star. And Zach hung up the phone. And maybe it's just that I'm jealous of him. This is, if I've got one thing that I've struggled with in my life, it's how to set accurate and appropriate boundaries. I am on Zach Wheeler's side. You wanted me to be an All-Star, you make me an All-Star. But if you're going to tick me off, then don't come asking me for a favor after the fact. You tick me off, I tick you off. This is one of them turnabouts fair play thing to me. So, no problem, even though the All-Star game is in his building. No thanks. Pound sand.
4: I'm trying to find the right words.
3: Find the right words. Take your time. We got all night.
4: I completely understand. When you played as well as he's played, and you're not considered first, then that's a problem. And egos, look, all professional athletes have egos. You have to, or you can't get there. You have to be able to walk into a gym, or on a field, on a pitch, on a court, at some point in your journey and be like, I'm the best one out here. That's an ego. Now, you don't have to be egotistical, but you have to believe you're him. That's the only way you get to the next level with a room full of hymns. And if you outplay all the rest of the great players and feel like you're being slighted, and then they come back and say, hey, our bad, you want to come? And you say no. The only time I got cut was in my 12th year. I was playing in Detroit for a miserable year. First time I never played a game, and it was just, I was like, oh, this is the end. And they called me in like after week 12 and said, hey, we're going to release you. Maurice Williams just became available. He went to Michigan. We're going to bring him in. I said, all right, cool, whatever, boom. Went home, flew home. The next day, my agent called me and was like, hey, he didn't pass his physical. Do you want to? They want to know if you want to come back. No, no, bro. No, I don't want to come back. I'm good.
3: Yeah.
4: Right? Like you? No, you don't get to. You have an opportunity. You pick him, or you don't pick him.
3: Well.
4: And I'm okay with his response. No, I'm going to go spend some time with my family.
3: I'm totally with you. And again, this is one of those where, like, if there was a case to be made for him to not be there, if it was even close, then it was like, okay, sour grapesy, like, dude, just be an all-star. It's your home fans. Christopher Sanchez and Zach Wheeler are 1 and 2, along with Jacob Mizorowski, so 1-1 and 1-A, but they are the top three in the National League in WAR. They're the top three, and Sanchez and Wheeler play for the Phillies,
4: mm-hmm.
3: hosting the event.
4: Mm-hmm.
3: There is absolutely, unequivocally, no debate over whether or not Zach Wheeler should have been picked, and he wasn't. It's an oversight. It's a total screw-up. Zach Wheeler won't be there, and it's not his fault. It's whoever's making the decisions.
4: Perfect. Perfectly said. Let's stay on the All-Star game.
3: Go for it.
4: For the life of me, as good as baseball has gotten, is capturing new fans. Why on earth do they still have the All-Star game on a weekday? Can someone explain to me why the All-Star festivities happen on a weekday? It doesn't make sense because most people want to travel to the actual event, so they have to take off work, right? Like, it, opposed to, hey, we're flying up after work on Friday. Well, Saturday, Sunday's the game. Saturday's the festivity. Sunday's the game. We're flying back Monday morning. No, no, no, no, no. You got to fly out Sunday or Saturday. Get there. Nothing is going on until Monday. Tuesday, that's 2 days off work. Tuesday, we'll go to the game and then fly back. If you can get a flight out on Tuesday night, but most likely miss work on Monday, Tuesday. Why is it set up like that? Why is it marketed like that? Why isn't it a bigger event?
3: I can't give you a firm answer. I can give you a guess. And it is like everything else. It centers around one word and one word only. And that is greed. And my sense is that because baseball, it's giveaways, what really drives its attendance are weekend games. And I don't think the owners want to give one of those summer weekends up in the middle of July, which is the best weather in most places and the most available that most people are. Again, I do not know this to be true, but that's my best guess of an answer to your question.
4: Sense.
3: Yeah.
4: What if the All-Star game weekend would have started Friday was the last games, and it was this weekend right now. Mm-hmm. Like, the All-Star game was on right now.
3: Well, it would have the entire night to itself.
4: This is what I'm talking about. Like, that's how you. Saturday would have been amazing in Philly.
3: There's no World Cup matches.
4: Nothing.
3: We got rain at the with
4: NASCAR.
3: You know, with NASCAR. Yeah, would have had the whole night to itself.
4: I don't understand why they won't capitalize off things like that.
3: Well, wouldn't be the first time that baseball is just a humongous marketing head scratch.
4: And nobody wants to change it. Nobody wants to be like, you know what? Let's make it a weekend thing so people and their families can come out. And even if they don't go to the game, they can come out to the festivities and make it a thing. It's a nothing.
3: You know what? You're setting up my number two point perfectly. So let's roll right into it. Let me start, as I've been want to do so far tonight, by asking you a question. Hey, Ephraim, in Major League Baseball this year, what's the big story?
4: The big story?
3: Mm-hmm.
4: Hmm.
3: Exactly. You made my point perfectly. Mm. And I'm looking at what is developing into kind of an odd summer. Last summer, just the Dodgers and Yankees of it all and the Aaron Judge and the Shohei Ohtani of it all, we tend to get bored with things, and both of those players are having just good years instead of great years this time around. And I'm noticing a little bit of a trend. The Knicks took over June. The World Cup has taken the baton from then and will continue to do so for one more week. And then the World Cup will end, and we will suddenly be a week away from training camps opening, and it feels very much to me like Major League Baseball is failing to meet its summer obligations.
4: Period.
3: I have no idea what the hell I'm supposed to sink my teeth into. I don't know if this is anybody's fault. Like, players play. They do what they do. Are we excited by Kyle Schwarber going up against Yordan Alvarez for the homer title? We just aren't. But from a team standpoint, an individual standpoint, I'm having the hardest time looking at this baseball season and asking, what is the story? What is making me think? What is making me gravitate? Whatever it is. And so far, you know, we got some nice pitching stories with the Brewers. The Dodgers are good. We already knew that was going to happen. I don't know what it is. And this is the kind of, to me, a big concern for Major League Baseball. We're heading into the 3 weeks that they can own. And I don't think they're ready for it.
4: There's no juice. You're absolutely right. There's no juice. There's nothing to get excited about. Watching the Dodgers play today and the last 3 days, you can tell they're like the All-Star game couldn't get here fast enough.
3: Right.
4: Like it couldn't get here fast enough. Like it was. I mean, you were talking about inept. Awful.
3: Yeah, and they do what, the draft we this week. Yeah, and I know. Like they want to try like hell
4: no
3: to
4: one
3: be.
4: Watches just, the baseball draft. No,
3: seriously.
4: I don't know one thing about the MLB draft.
3: Nobody knows. Nobody knows.
4: A bunch of high school kids, right. No one's ever heard of. Right, like it's
3: exactly right.
4: Who won't get a shot at the majors for 4 years?
3: Right.
4: There's a problem there that we always talk about. That they don't even care, though. They don't care.
3: Yeah.
4: Out of the 62 games, we're going to make our money.
3: On all the weekends, too.
4: Right? Like, it blows my mind because it could be different. It could be different. And now you add the work stoppage possibility?
3: Exactly. That's another really good point.
4: All right. Yeah, good luck, guys.
3: They cannot afford to do it. They're just
4: they won't survive.
3: Nope. They're going to have to figure it out.
4: So,
3: they have to figure it out.
4: Yeah,
3: this week, there are 4, at least 5 international soccer stars who right now are a bigger deal than anybody who puts on a baseball uniform. And that's in America, and none of them are American.
4: Yep. Unbelievable.
3: Yeah.
4: My second one is NBA Summer League, and this draft with the bevy of talent that we saw get drafted a few weeks ago is living up to the billing. These young players, you know, top 10 picks, they're all out here. They're playing. You see why they were lottery picks. They're competing against each other. I love that. Now, this is the first week of Vegas Summer League. Hopefully, they continue this into next week, the final week. Because a lot of teams shut their young players down after they play about 2 or 3 games. Even when they get down to the playoffs and go for the championship of the summer league, the A-list players, the lottery picks, aren't playing. But I love the competitive nature watching A.J. DeBonza right now play against Darius Acuff. Like,
3: yep.
4: It's amazing. And when Peterson was playing against AJ the first night of Vegas. Something that was, they were going at it. Like you get it. You get to see Boozer has played extremely well. And just a shout out to Vegas and Albert Hall, who runs the NBA Summer League. It's just and if you're in the area and you have kids, it's a wonderful event to take your kids to. My son was a ball boy at the summer league last year.
3: Love that.
4: And he was unbelievable. Got his first paycheck from the NBA.
3: Come on.
4: The first paycheck. We're going to frame it. We didn't cash. It was $45.
3: That's special.
4: What we're going to do is we're going to take his first paycheck and then his draft night paycheck.
3: Ah, I like that.
4: And we're gonna put him in his office.
3: I thought you were going to say his first paycheck and his last paycheck.
4: No.
3: His last paycheck going to be $60 million
4: right.
3: at this pace. But anyway, speaking of the show, here comes a group that likes to put on a show, and I want to give them the award for, I don't think anyone saw this coming, but for my money, the musical act that has had the biggest 2026 is a musical act that a year ago wasn't even together anymore. In fact, they had sworn that they would never do another show together, almost very Eagles-esque, if you will. But Mary, if you will, as we celebrate England getting into the Final Four, who the hell knew that this was coming for the biggest musical act of 2026 from none other than Oasis?
1: Ooh. I don't believe that anybody feels the way I do about you now.
3: They got a documentary coming out.
4: Oh, this is brilliant.
3: They had a reunion tour that absolutely made bajillions of dollars, had people freaking out competing for tickets. The brothers got back together,
4: Wow. And
3: now
4: amazing.
3: The biggest sporting event in the world is being serenaded by this every time the next big thing, Jude Bellingham, scores a goal.
4: Love it. Love it.
3: Who the hell saw Oasis rebirthing like this?
4: No one. Not even them.
3: The whole crowd.
4: And they taking everybody.
3: Brother, this song came on. I told you it was in Yosemite with the kids early this morning.
4: Yeah.
3: We're driving and playing car games like families do.
4: Yep.
3: And this song comes on, and the game stops. And I turn it up, and age 12, age 17, and age 51, singing at the top of our lungs.
4: That's
3: our lungs.
4: Beautiful.
3: So good.
4: That's beautiful. I love it. I love it. That's amazing. My third one is, I think I told you I was on this journey with the travel ball team for the first time, with my rec league team, my rec kids, just to give them extra coaching, because I think I'm done with the rec, and I love these kids. They were cheated, and so I've just been working on them. It's not even about the games. It's just about building them up as players and preparing them for their journey and their attempt to eventually make high school basketball. Which a lot of them won't, but, they'll have the work ethic and the basketball IQ to give them a shot. And so we've been playing. I think we had our third and fourth game today, and we got boat raced in both games.
3: Mm.
4: Oh, we're playing against real, teams that compete at the AAU level.
3: Yes.
4: Right? And we only had six players. We have 11 total on our team, but it's summer, and five kids are either at other basketball tournaments or out of town. So we roll up at the Burbank High School with our motley crew. And I have been talking to my son. He's very demonstrative when I'm coaching him because he thinks I'm yelling at him. We talk about this all the time. And so his body language is off. Anytime I coach him, he just goes somewhere. And I was having a conversation, wifey and I were having a conversation with him, like, brother, you're him. You can go if you get out of your way. And we played yesterday, and he was frustrated, and it was written all over him. And so I picked up another game today, they had two games today. When I tell you this kid, about 5 minutes in the first game, something happened. And, he threw the pass to somebody and they turned it over, something like that. So his body language is off. So I brought him, set him down, come sit down. When he checked him, so when I put him back in the game, oh my God. This 12-year, brand new 12-year, I've been 12 for 2 weeks. 8 threes. He was on fire.
3: Oh, my goodness.
4: When I tell you, he was just like, all right, I'm going to do it myself. Break the press, come down, crossover, tween, step back three, splash, get back on defense. Steal the ball, come down, lay it up, get back on defense. Come down, come off the double screen, hit the three, falling out of bounds, come back on defense. I was like, oh, my Lord. Mm. 28 the first game, 20 the second game, I believe. Unbelievable. We only had six. They were dog tired. This kid played harder than I've ever seen him play in his life. Harder than I've ever seen him play in his life. He's exhausted right now. He's sitting in the hot tub at home. His legs are dead.
3: Cold tub.
4: But I told him, that's who you are. Son, you are special. You won the DNA jackpot. Your father is 6'8". Your mother is almost 6 foot. Both of your parents are athletic, which means you are athletic.
3: Mm-hmm.
4: This summer, you're going to decide what type of player you're going to be. Are you going to be a bucket getter and a bucket stopper? Or are you just going to be like everybody else? I said, you're the best kid on this team. Play like it. Stop looking for them to come save you and save yourself. And shout out to him. Boy, was he on fire.
3: Woof. How fun is that?
4: It was. I was like, the referee fun. Was like, well, damn.
3: Yeah, right.
4: The ref was what? Like, no, he can play. The other coaches, young man, you got it all. The other parents on the other team, hey, where are you training? Who are you?
3: Right.
4: But he deserved it. Because
3: that's awesome.
4: You know, it was all bad. Like, we don't have the talent to compete with when we don't have our full team. We don't have the talent. These kids are learning how to play at this level. But he's been playing at this level for about 2 years.
3: Mm-hmm.
4: And so he went out there and just like, all right, man, let's get it.
3: I also want to – I know
4: eight where, threes?
3: I know where Oof. You want the focus right now, but I'm going to say this because I've heard enough stories to know. You can coach, dude.
4: Oh, man, I'm trying.
3: You can coach.
4: I'm trying, man.
3: You know what you're doing. You know what you're doing.
4: I'm trying.
3: That's awesome, man. I love it.
4: Sometimes I don't feel like it. Sometimes I'm like, is it me?
3: Yeah, that's. I think that comes with parenting and coaching alike.
4: Oh, Lord.
3: Great stuff. All right, there's three things. Steve DeSager, just a handful of minutes away. We got to get to LeBron, Aaron Donald, and more. So we'll keep going. With Ephraim Salaam, I'm Mark Willard on Fox Sports Radio.
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21: 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Ask them how the posts in their feed make them feel. These apps are built to be addictive, so kids, all of us in fact, will keep coming back for more, even when we are made to feel worse. It's bizarre. You might need to help your son or daughter reset their algorithm by unfollowing certain accounts and following or interacting with more positive ones. They might need suggestions of other healthier things to do, or to see you leading the way by example and putting your own phone away. In the run-up to bedtime, everyone's phone should go away, no questions asked. And if you need some help, sort of, I guess, resetting expectations, try engaging parents of your kids' friends for a more coordinated effort. I'm Dr. Sanjay Gupta, helping you live a better life.
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0: don't know if you know this tonight, Ephraim, but Mary is on one. Wheels of steel right now.
1: On fire.
0: Mm-hmm. Yep. She knows how to get you going.
2: Boy,
0: now,
2: she does.
0: I don't know what it is she would play to get Steve DeSager going, but, you know, there's... Maybe that.
2: That'll do it.
0: That's what you do. Yeah, that's what you do.
3: Wow.
0: Sing
3: you.
0: It, Steve.
2: Right on cue.
3: What they play on Jason Smith weeknights is the Purple Rain song, but unfortunately it's Nicolas Cage shouting it out and doing his version.
0: It's different.
3: Kind of ruins everything.
2: Sacrilegious.
3: We do have an update on the NASCAR. I mentioned weather delay, and it was not going to be a short one. In fact, the channel has stopped covering the race. So after the first hour at Echo Park in south of Atlanta, I can tell you securely they're not going to be racing anytime soon. Doesn't mean they're not going to try to resume late night, but there's still rain in the forecast for at least another hour, and they're not yet halfway through the race. Ryan Blaney earned the pole. He led at the red flag stoppage, and that's where we are. A reminder, the World Cup semifinals start Tuesday afternoon. Spain against France in Dallas, and on Wednesday night, afternoon, I should say, England against Argentina in Atlanta. I should say that these last three games, the two semis and next Sunday's final in New Jersey, are night games for Europe. These will all be day games for us, 12 Pacific, 3 p.m. Eastern time this week for all of those three to finish up the tournament. Argentina survived its round of 16 game, remember, with a 3-2 win over Egypt with three goals in the last 15 minutes or so. And Argentina did outshoot them 19-5 in the game. But that was the first time in World Cup history that a team won a knockout match in regulation after trailing by two goals in the 75th minute. So the defending champ, number one ranked Argentina, is still alive. And no team has won back-to-back World Cup titles since Brazil in 1962 with a young player named Pele. Upgrade your FIFA World Cup 2026 setup. 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In the NBA, Frank Vogel will be an assistant at Golden State. There's a WNBA late game going on in Vegas right now. The Aces, 17-6, are trailing at home to Indiana in the second quarter, 37-26, even though Caitlin Clark has just one basket. She just got her first assist and has two turnovers in the first half. Earlier, Dallas beat Chicago 96-91 as Paige Beckers had 22 points, 11 assists. Number one, Jannik Sinner won the Wimbledon title in four sets, beating number two, Alexander Zverev. Sinner had swept Novak Djokovic in his semifinal this weekend, so he had won 17 straight sets at Wimbledon this summer coming into today. Sinner also took the Wimbledon title last year. Zverev had just won the French Open last month, and he had one serve today, by the way, clocked at 139 miles per hour. These guys were consistently at least 125 miles per hour on serves today. It was a high-quality match between these two. It's a shame one of them had to lose. Sinner had just enough. He was excellent. In golf, Tom Kim took the Scottish Open by two strokes after a final round 64, his first tour title in nearly 3 years. The British Open starts on Thursday. As for Major League Baseball, it is on All-Star break now. Philadelphia will host the All-Star game on Fox TV Tuesday night, and the Phillies' own Christopher Sanchez will be the starting pitcher for the National League. Toronto's Dylan Cease will start for the American League. For the All-Star game, host Philadelphia originally had five players on the NL roster, tying Atlanta and the Dodgers. Speaking of Atlanta, Chris Sale was given his 10th All-Star selection, former Brave Freddie Freeman his 10th. The Dodgers, though, limping into the All-Star break. Nine errors in their last five games.
2: Awful baseball.
3: Just horrendous. They lost 5-3 to Arizona today, so the Dodgers got swept, the final Major League team to suffer a sweep this year. San Diego with two runs bottom of the eighth beat Toronto 5-4. San Francisco with two in the bottom of the eighth beat Colorado 3-1. Pittsburgh and Paul Skeens over Milwaukee 14-5. And the Yankees won their fourth straight. 5-3 was the final at Washington. The Yanks are second in the AL East. That's now just three games back of the Rays, though. Rays lost at home 8-2 to Seattle. Did you know the Tampa Bay Rays have the best record in the American League, even after the L today, 56-38. But for the Yankees, even without the injured Aaron Judge all this time, they do have Ben Rice. He had a two-run triple in the eighth. He has 68 RBIs at All-Star break. And it was quite a weekend for New York to finish this, quote, first half of the season with this sweep at Washington, because you see, they trailed in the eighth inning or later in every game this weekend. Only one other time in Yankee history had they completed a sweep with those kinds of comebacks night after night after night. The only other time in Yankee history they'd had a sweep in such a fashion happened in 1910. White Sox sent the A's to a ninth straight loss, 9-1, and Boston won its ninth straight game, 3-2 in 10 innings at the Mets. The Major League Baseball schedule resumes on Thursday with one game, which will be the Mets at Philadelphia. Back to you.
0: Boy, baseball, just listening to you go through all of that, Steve, baseball's weird.
2: It's really weird.
0: You know what I mean? And I don't even mean that in some sort of a bad way, but like, gosh, what a quirky thing. As we get to the All-Star break, and the Tampa Bay Rays have the best record in baseball. The A's, Athletics, whatever you want to call them, 9 in a row. Boston was left for dead a month and a half ago.
3: And could get a wild card now.
0: And now they're 2 games under 500, and they're right in this thing. So
3: I'll say about the Rays, who we never expect to have a payroll ever. Remember, they were in the World Series when they had Blake Snell in 2020, mm-hmm. and then actually made the wild card or better in the postseason for 3 years in a row right after that. This is a team that's standing with that kind of record and that kind of payroll does not compute. And for all the negotiations that are going to be happening this offseason, and I personally don't expect spring training to start on time next year.
0: Right,
3: baseball's
0: for sure.
3: Labor contract is up at the end of this postseason. People are going to say, we need the salary caps that the other pro sports leagues, and if it includes a salary floor, as a fan, I'm all for that. But the argument, the pushback on that is going to be, well, yep. Tampa Bay doesn't spend, and they've had a lot of good years. Or what was the World Series the year before? It was Dodgers Yankees. It was Arizona against Texas, for crying out loud. So there are other teams that succeed.
0: No question. And the Rays are often one of them. And
3: The White Sox are, a couple years removed from the record worst season, and they're tied right. for first at the All-Star. And
0: exactly. They have a winning record. I don't know what the hell the Rays put in the sauce, though. What is it that they do?
3: Yeah. They find value, which is what Andrew Friedman used to do before he came to the Dodgers.
0: No doubt.
3: Somebody's going to write a book about that guy. Not about him personally, but the amazing
0: process.
3: Thing. Yeah, that he takes Tampa Bay to the World Series with those theories and then actually gets a payroll and still uses the same theories.
2: Yep.
3: The amount of value that the Dodgers have found, it's not just one 15-year contract after another. It's notable, put it that way.
0: There's no question. I still think the Brewers are going to win the World Series, and we'll see how that plays. That's another one, though.
3: And Atlanta is back in this year, healthier than last year.
0: Yep, absolutely, absolutely. All right, Steve. Great stuff. Thank you so much. With the iHeart app, just a little reminder here, you can stream us wherever you are. 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We still got a lot that we need to get to. You remember who coached the Lakers when they won that bubble championship thingamabob?
1: Yeah, I do.
0: Remember
1: good old Frankie V.
0: Yeah. You see what happened to him today?
1: Mm-hmm.
0: Uh-huh. Well, I just thinking out loud over here. I tell you what, though. By the way, for those of you who don't know, he has been hired as the associate head coach of the Golden State Warriors. Mm. But to me, there's a much bigger question going on that I would love to ask you and kind of work through, because this is taking so long, the LeBron free agency, that a thought that to me was previously unthinkable, I'm now fighting it a little bit as if, man, is this really true? And I want to run it by you, and we'll do that coming up next, because this free agency, quite frankly, still has no end in sight, and nobody seems to know why. So let's get into that a little bit. Coming up next with Ephraim Salaam, I'm Mark Willard, Fox Sports Radio.
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30: 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It's called 75 Hard. The challenge was created by entrepreneur and author Andy Frisella, who calls it a, quote, transformative mental toughness program and an Ironman for your brain. So here's what it entails. Eat a structured diet with no alcohol, drink a gallon of water, read 10 pages of nonfiction, take a progress photo, and complete 2 45-minute workouts, one of them outdoors, every day for 75 days. Quite a challenge. We asked CNN fitness contributor Dana Santis about this, who reminded us that sustainable fitness isn't about punishment or proving discipline through extremes. It's about building habits that integrate into your lifestyle in a way that feels supportive and repeatable. If you ask me, that's going to be the key to long-term success. I'm Dr. Sanjay Gupta, helping you live a better life.
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3: Oh, final, and it is the true final four, not just because there's four teams left, but it is the top four ranked teams in the FIFA world ranking. So, pretty special. France and Spain on Tuesday, England and Argentina on Wednesday. We'll get to a lot more of that in the next hour. But Ephraim, what's your read? If somebody just asked you, hey, this LeBron thing, why is it taking so long? What's your answer?
4: I don't care. But...
3: I know you don't.
4: You know, as a fan, I don't. But as a person in the media, I think there is no rush for him. He's not going. No one has to hold up their salary or their spot in terms of money. It's not going to be a hit against the salary cap. It's not going to put you in the second apron. He understands that. He knows that, and he doesn't. It doesn't. What is the rush? Now, okay. I'm sure he knows where he's going already.
3: Let's talk about that.
4: And I'm sure he's let the team know. But.
3: You're sure?
4: I'm pretty sure.
3: See,
4: I've
3: been running around having this conversation with people a lot. And it's based on that idea. And Brian Windhorst even said it about a week and a half ago. He goes, LeBron absolutely knows where he's going.
4: Yeah, why wouldn't he? Well, LeBron James has controlled everything in his entire career for 24 years.
3: Correct. And the documentary hasn't come out yet about the Lakers and LeBron and the parting of ways. And we can all argue who actually wanted to leave who. And I'm sure you've got some intel and so do I. And I, whatever. But the bottom line is, I've been sitting here for the longest time going, he knows exactly where he's going. So the idea when Rich Paul goes, yeah, true open free agency. And Cleveland's doing this, and Miami's over here doing that, and then there's Golden State, and then there's the dark horse teams, and Philadelphia, and Minnesota, and the Clippers, and everybody's like, yeah, we're trying, we're doing, you know, Draymond Green apparently went to Puerto Rico with him and put on the heavy pitch, and I'm sitting here going, is this all just an elaborate show? Pitch meetings? Like, really? Pitches. LeBron James, with the final chapter of his career, is going to be swayed because another human being sat him down and went, okay, here's what I'm thinking. It's incredibly hard for me to believe. And at this hour, I still don't. But it does beg the question, if you know, you say, what's the rush? I'm going to give you the opposite question. What are you gaining by waiting?
4: This.
3: See.
4: Listen.
3: Does that narcissistic thought really help him at this hour?
4: Let me explain it to you.
3: Okay, go ahead.
4: For 24 years, the talking point of the NBA has been LeBron James.
3: Mm-hmm.
4: This is all he's known his entire career. So all of a sudden, it's going to be like, I'm not going to take control of the media? This is part of his brand. This is what it is. Mm-hmm. So I'm not shocked. Everybody's like, man, what's good? I'm not shocked at all.
3: I'm not shocked. I guess I'm just wondering what it is that's there to gain. And I'm having a hard time sort of receiving that this is all that much fun to him. That this attention, like, can't tell me that LeBron James is starving for, hold on, attention.
4: No, it's like not, it's not about the attention.
3: He's gotten plenty and continues to get plenty of attention. So that just feels like a flimsy, I'm not saying you're wrong, but if it is, that's a flimsy reason for stretching it out. Like, this is weeks now.
4: But it's not about the attention. It's about the relevancy. LeBron James is at the end of a historic career. This new wave of kids, I talked about them earlier, in Summer League right now.

0: are phenomenal. Shea is phenomenal. Victor Wembanyama is phenomenal. The Joker, phenomenal. Guess who no one's talking about? No one's really talking about Kevin Durant. No one's really talking about Steph Curry, other than his mega shoe deal he just signed with Lee Neen.
1: Right.
0: Right? No one's talking about the other stars. Who else is a superstar in that era? Right? There are none left.
1: Yep.
0: Those are the three. No one's talking about the other two in the midst of all this great NBA news about the up-and-coming players and the, you know, the next generation. But we're still talking about who? LeBron James. What is he going to do? Very few players at the age of 42 or 41 in the 24th year of their career can garner this level of media attention.
1: That's true.
0: Why would you relinquish that?
1: I mean,
0: what? That makes zero sense to me.
1: Okay. So how long does this go then?
0: I don't know. I would presume after summer league, because teams will start to head to, you know, take a little break and then start to head to training camp. But this was exactly what you're supposed to do.
1: I mean, we've arrived at a point where the teams themselves are complicit. It feels like Kenny Atkinson is in the public going, well, we're pitching and we're trying, and
0: because
1: Draymond Green is a great story. But it's as if they believe he doesn't know where he's going yet.
0: Yeah, because
1: as if they could try
0: to,
1: you know, Bob Myers is on a podcast. Well, you know, this is where you could win. Really, like, are they under the impression that he doesn't already know?
0: Isn't it fun, though?
1: Yeah, sure.
0: Every single team thinks they have a shot because he's already said it's not about the money. Mm-hmm. So now the Wizards think they got a shot because his boy AD is there and they're not trading him. So they think they got a shot.
1: They might trade him. He doesn't want to be there.
0: No, he doesn't want to be there. But I wouldn't trade him. I'll make him play.
1: Yeah, well, I mean.
0: I'll make him play.
1: That's always fun. I mean, NBA star, all they got to do is say one word and they tank their value. I want out.
0: Yeah, well, so,
1: you know what I mean?
0: Yeah.
1: Where do you think he ends up?
0: I have no idea.
1: None of us do.
0: No. Oh, you mean LeBron?
1: Yeah.
0: Oh, I think two places, I think. Okay. He'll end up.
1: Would you like to hold those two places?
0: We'll talk about it at the top of the hour.
1: Okay. That's
0: stay tuned.
1: Okay.
0: It's called a tease.
1: A lot of you think there are four places. Ephraim says there are two. That's next. We are Fox
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21: A colleague of mine went to a meeting of the primetime seniors the other week. There are programs like this all over the country for people in their 60s, 70s, 80s, and beyond to stay active. It's not just something to keep older folks busy. It helps to keep their bodies in shape and their brains sharp. Showing up with a good attitude is a must, and research shows that having the right mindset actually does lead to better physical aging. So if you need some suggestions to boost your positivity, experts we talked to recommended focusing on goals, which can boost your confidence. Practice gratitude, they said. One of the seniors my colleague met told her that just waking up in the morning is, quote, better than the alternative. That's true. Focus on the things you can control. Diet and exercise. And very importantly, surround yourself with positive people, because that can be contagious. I'm Dr. Sanjay Gupta, helping you live a better life.
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25: We're seeing a long weather delay south of Atlanta tonight. The stoppage came after the first hour. Ryan Blaney had earned the pole. He was leading. They're due to resume at some point this evening, but certainly not anytime soon. Number one, Jannik Sinner won the Wimbledon title in four sets, beating number two, Alexander Zverev. In golf, Tom Kim took the Scottish Open by two strokes. Four WNBA games. The late contest has Indiana leading at Las Vegas at the half, 59-48, despite not much from Caitlin Clark, but teammate Kelsey Mitchell had 20 points in the first half. Dallas beat Chicago 96-91. Paige Bueckers, 22 points, 11 assists. In the NBA, Frank Vogel will be an assistant at Golden State. Major League Baseball is on All-Star break now. The Yankees won their fourth in a row. Boston won a ninth straight. The Phillies' Christopher Sanchez will start the All-Star game Tuesday in Philly for the National League. I'm Steve DeSager.
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0: Well, the World Cup is on one, and so are you if you think it's rigged. But we got all kinds of time for the rest of the hour to get to that. Aaron Donald, is he just flirting or is he actually coming back to the Los Angeles Rams? There is that. This always fun Lake Tahoe golf tournament is ongoing, as it is always ready to do here in the second weekend of July, so we can get to all of that. But we were so rudely interrupted in a fascinating conversation by that last commercial break. So let us pick up our story where we left off. Ephraim Salam was telling us how there are two teams that you have circled as possibilities for one LeBron James. Would you like to go ahead and unveil those teams now?
1: Absolutely.
0: Okay.
1: I think the number one team would probably be going back home to put a cap on historic career.
0: Okay.
1: Started in Cleveland, won a championship in Cleveland, can finish in Cleveland with a championship. They have the level of talent. They got beat in the Eastern Conference Finals. So I think that's a huge possibility. Now, what they decide to do with James Harden is another conversation. Is it something where he wants to play with James and James wants to be there and they're going to, you know, he opted out. So either they're going to re-sign him to an extension, which I'm sure they're working on now. And does LeBron think that that fits? but they could use a LeBron James. That'll help get them over the hump.
0: Sure.
1: And then I think Golden State. And the reason I think Golden State is because he really can see himself finishing up playing with his friends. Like, he loves playing with Steph. He's made that clear.
0: Sure.
1: And we got a chance and a glimpse to see what that looks like in the, down the stretch in the Olympics, where there's no defense on the planet Earth that can stop a Steph Curry, LeBron James, high pick and roll. How would you ever stop that? There's nothing you can do.
0: You can hope they get hurt.
1: Right,
0: but you can hope they're not playing that night.
1: It's a lose-lose proposition for
0: sure.
1: You. And I think he likes that. I think that makes the game easier for him, which, of course, he likes at 41, 42. But he gets to really play golf with Steph every you know, off day or on weekend, whatever that is, whatever schedule they map out. That's something that I think he would enjoy doing. I think he'd be happy, you know, playing with the older guys and maybe sneak into the playoffs, and we'll see. Definitely play in.
0: I wonder if you've got a sense, being the Laker follower that you are, what I think a lot of us are trying to figure out, because we've been told a bunch of things, but what is actually driving this decision? Because, yes, the internet, and it seems like even the NBA on the inside right now, sort of has the belief that Cleveland is the clear front runner here. What's interesting is, I think for weeks, if not months, the whole thought was, well, he's going to stay in LA. And I think now we realize that that was actually never really in the cards from the Lakers' perspective or LeBron's. But the thought was, he is not want to be far from home and from his family,
1: right,
0: and from the West Coast. And he's got this new passion for golf, and so he's not going to go to a winter city. These were all the thoughts. And then something happened a week ago, and everyone went, Cleveland. And I kept thinking to myself, you realize that's none of those things, right? Like, it literally checks none of the boxes. The only box that it checks, and maybe this is the biggest and the only one, is sort of the storybook nature of it. And that's always been a LeBron staple. And I think we can all get around that story. Cleveland certainly can. You know, I thought to myself in this process, would LeBron stretch this thing out and let Cleveland think he's coming and then not come?
1: I don't think he would do that.
0: Would he do that to the fan base there?
1: No, I don't think so, because
0: compelling. No, I was just going to say, that was a compelling, when that was brought up, that was a compelling thought to me.
1: Yeah, I don't think that's it, because you got to remember, there is an ownership component to this. LeBron James wants to be an owner of the team. If next year this time, if LeBron has retired and everything has happened and he announces his, you know, minority stake in the Cleveland Cavaliers, would that surprise you?
0: No, it wouldn't surprise me. It wouldn't surprise me at all.
1: Right. And look, he's from there. He has an estate there.
0: Mm-hmm.
1: He has a school there. He doesn't spend a lot of time there, but it's familiar to him. And, you know, I get it. You know, does Savannah and the kids stay out here and you can keep them in school there? Or, you know, do they go back home? Because they've all been to school in Cleveland as well.
0: I don't know, man. The Lakers are bouncing around all year, and all he seemingly, like, what really lit him up was being on the court with his son.
1: Yes, and I have a thought about
0: that. Okay, please.
1: I have a theory.
0: Fire away.
1: So he's accomplished something that's never happened, right? He's thrown a lob to his son. His son's given him an assist. They played in the same game. All of these things. What hasn't happened?
0: He hasn't dunked on his son.
1: He hasn't played against his son. No other father-son duo have played against each other in NBA history.
0: Mm-hmm.
1: That's a box he can check.
0: Okay.
1: That's why he waited to the day after
0: Ronnie's deal was
1: fully guaranteed.
0: Yep.
1: Right? So if you think he just flying by the seat of his pants, just know if he makes that two days earlier, they're probably releasing Bronny. Now, they can still release him. They'll eat that money. They're not in a place to eat the money.
0: Right.
1: So, I know he would love, after playing with his son for 2 years, he would love nothing more than to at least play against him 2 to 4 times a year.
0: Okay. And, I mean, obviously he can achieve that anywhere.
1: Anywhere.
0: Anywhere.
1: Right? Now, that's what I think that is.
0: Okay, so if I'm going to ask you, based on all of the LeBron watching and all of this, what you think, best guess, drives him right now, which is storybook type ending and better chance at a deep playoff run, or friends, enjoyment, sunshine, golf? What's driving him?
1: I really believe the friends is driving.
0: Interesting.
1: I really do. Because I think, number one, if he goes to the East, he'll have a clearer shot to the finals.
0: You would think, yes.
1: Oh, no, not think. Yes, yeah. It would be. The team he would be joining was in the Eastern Conference Finals.
0: Mm-hmm.
1: Right? And he will just be added something that they didn't have that they needed.
0: Sure.
1: On the West, bro, that's a logjam over there.
0: Sure.
1: You got the whole Western Conference trying to figure out how to stack a roster that can compete with the Spurs and OKC.
0: Sure.
1: Two deepest teams in all of basketball. And young, the two youngest. They happen to be the deepest and the youngest. And they got better in the draft, both teams, this year. How do they keep doing it? Them damn dogs that the Spurs drafted.
0: I don't know.
1: Okay.
0: I don't know. They got some good general managing going on.
1: So when you think about it, if he stays in the West, it's purely, we're going to have fun on this. We're going to have a ball, because it will not be to compete to go to the finals. If he goes to Cleveland, the odds of them going to the NBA championship will increase.
0: I don't disagree with that. I don't disagree with that. I don't think the West is as defined anymore as we habitually think it is.
1: That's interesting.
0: I mean, the Thunder and the Spurs point is a completely fair one. I just feel like there are at least questions surrounding everything after that. I really do. The Lakers have lost LeBron James. The Nuggets seem like they're in some sort of a weird transition that hasn't happened yet, but maybe it is inevitable. The Rockets were wildly disappointing and tweeting about each other behind each other's backs. The Timberwolves have done a roster turnover, as have the Clippers, maybe, if that deal goes through. Golden State has said, let's get younger, and done nothing but bring all of their people back. right? And I mean, we could go on and on. There isn't any, yes, there are good teams. I don't know if anybody is all that scary for sure.
1: Wow, really?
0: Good.
1: So if he does go to Golden State, right?
0: Well, I mean,
1: Where are they? They're seventh?
0: Yeah, no, they don't scare me if they add him unless they add another person, which they might.
1: Who? Who is that person?
0: I don't know. I don't think the Anthony Davis thing is like, I know everybody's like, that's not happening.
1: Now, well, if it does, then, yes, that moves the needle. But where does that put them? Fifth?
0: It surely doesn't
1: put them at one or two or three.
0: Minnesota got
1: better. That
0: did they?
1: Yeah, they did.
0: I don't know that yet.
1: You know why they got better?
0: Why?
1: Because now Anthony Edwards can be the true player that he needs to be. Running the point and being you swing the ball to him and let him go to work.
0: I need to see the front court of that new team.
1: Okay.
0: To me, Julius Randle and Naz Reid being gone does not just snap fingers and we're fine. And I'm far from convinced that LaMelo Ball and Anthony Edwards playing next to each other makes sense. I don't know, but I got questions. The Lakers will still be good.
1: The Lakers will be good. They'll be around five.
0: Yeah, the Nuggets will still be good.
1: They'll be around,
0: I know those teams
1: three,
0: are good.
1: Four.
0: But I don't know exactly how good. Would the Warriors get into that mix? Probably not, but I don't know. I don't know how the dust all settles. And then I don't know what kind of injury luck each of these teams have.
1: The war of attrition.
0: And the Warriors
1: have. Which is difficult
0: have,
1: for the oldest team in the league.
0: For sure. The Warriors have a much higher risk status on that than anybody else in the league. No question. No question about that.
1: So that's my, if he does pick an East Coast team, it's to go to the finals. If he stays on the West, he's trying to go have fun. He's going to go play golf. He's trying to talk trash and gamble and enjoy the ride, which it'll be a hell of a ride, and it'll be must-see TV.
0: Mm-hmm.
1: Think about the travel, the arenas. They'll be everywhere.
0: Oh.
1: Steph out there doing his pregame. LeBron out there doing his pregame. I think
0: to your point.
1: Box office.
0: If you're saying that he's holding up free agency because this is what he does, like he is a professional, keep my name at the head of the line deal, well then, yeah, then Golden State. It doesn't matter what seed they come in. That's the show. Period.
1: Right.
0: Period. That's the team that everybody wants to watch, even if they're bad.
1: Even if they're bad.
0: Even if they're bad.
1: And then don't forget, Silicon Valley, a lot of money out there. A lot of deals to be done.
0: You telling me.
1: A lot of deals to be done. You come out of there with another whole $1 billion getting ready to happen.
0: No joke.
1: That's a real thing.
0: The Seahawks just got purchased by the 49ers for crying out loud.
1: How about that?
0: I'm sort of joking. You can read about it. It's not that interesting.
1: Yeah.
0: Yeah.
1: You're right, though.
0: Yes. Okay. Well, that was an interesting conversation.
1: It was a good conversation.
0: Yeah, absolutely.
1: A lot of different point of views, perspectives and angles maybe people haven't thought of. But look, and you ask me, why is it taking so long? Because we have to have these conversations.
0: Well,
1: we're not the only ones. Yeah. We're just the first ones for the week. Do you ever notice things we talk about in our takes somehow find themselves in the majority of the shows that come on? I've literally been sitting there and my wife was like, hey, didn't you say that last night? It'll literally be word for word. I swear. And I'm not saying my takes, I have the only take and all of that, but I try to come at things a little different way, you know. Try to explain things. So when you explain things and then someone else explains something the way you explain it, you're like, huh, that's interesting.
0: Sunday night is the start of the week.
1: It is the start of the week.
0: I mean, just, you know, putting that fact out there.
1: I'm just saying.
0: Yeah.
1: I'm just saying.
0: Okay. And we'll keep saying stuff because we've got 45 minutes more to do that.
1: Might as well.
0: So, yeah, let's get back to FIFA. Let's get to Team USA, which we have not as of yet. USMNT, I should say. With Eve from Salam, I'm Mark Wheeler. This is Fox Sports Radio.
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14: 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These apps are built to be addictive, so kids, all of us in fact, will keep coming back for more, even when we are made to feel worse. It's bizarre. You might need to help your son or daughter reset their algorithm by unfollowing certain accounts and following or interacting with more positive ones. They might need suggestions of other healthier things to do, or to see you leading the way by example and putting your own phone away. In the run-up to bedtime, everyone's phone should go away, no questions asked. And if you need some help, sort of, I guess, resetting expectations, try engaging parents of your kids' friends for a more coordinated effort. I'm Dr. Sanjay Gupta, helping you live a better life.
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0: Okay, down the stretch we come. And if you missed any of today's show here, Mark Willard, Ephraim Salon, you're going to want to catch a podcast. 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Follow the feed, and you'll find all of today's full show posted right after we get done, but we are not done yet. Do you have a problem with FIFA?
1: I have a problem with the governing body because of the former corruption.
0: Sure.
1: I think they're working through that. I think the Qatar World Cup really shook up a lot.
0: I think
1: everybody was like, wait, what?
0: I'm sorry, where? Yeah.
1: Huh, that wasn't on anyone's bingo card. It was on somebody's.
0: Degrees. Yep, it's all good.
1: Right? And so I think people are now questioning things, and social media helps with getting point of views across and being very critical of things that don't seem right. Mm-hmm. You know, and so I think FIFA and its governing body, they're going to have to figure some things out.
0: Well, they've made their bed. There's no question about that. Their reputation is well chronicled. And I think as you even just get older in life, you start to realize that there's more than meets the eye in almost everything. I mean, we just had a lengthy conversation about LeBron. You think there's anything that's gone on behind the scenes that we don't know about?
1: 1,000%.
0: I mean, holy hell. Like, that list is from the ceiling to the floor, right? So no different here. But I think what I've observed more than anything in watching a lot of these matches and a lot of them in public places and whatnot is there is no sporting event that I have ever watched about which more people care at a high, high level, like an emotional level.
1: Yes.
0: And when you bring that to the table, I think it's inherent in the whole product that whoever loses is going to cry foul. You're going to be pissed. And it like we see it in NFL games, playoff games, Super Bowl, you see it in any game, quite frankly, but it's not like this. It's not like soccer where, as we talked about earlier, the culture is if you make the wrong mistake at the wrong time or the wrong call comes, it's catastrophic. You know what I mean? Mm-hmm. Like in the NBA, if there's a foul, there's a foul. I mean, there's a Twitter feed I was reading the other day. The title, like the avatar, the name of the Twitter feed is Nick Bosa was held. And if you live in the Bay, you know what that means. You know in the 2019 Super Bowl, you know the play that he's talking about. We still talk about that to this day. So we all, you know, every fan base believes they've been jobbed. And so that exists everywhere. But when it comes to soccer, if you commit what is even just a mild penalty, but it's in the box, you ruin the game. If you commit the mildest penalty, but it's your second one, you don't play for a week and a half, and your team plays the rest of the afternoon a man down. It's just the penalties are so great, and the emotion is so high, and maybe I think a little naivete gets thrown in as well. I just don't want to go down the road of this whole thing is rigged. There's too much beautiful soccer being played. Some of these goals are too beautiful for me to say the only reason some of these teams are still alive is because FIFA wants them to be.
1: No, you can watch the matches. If you really watch the matches, you can see the level of talent.
0: It's incredible.
1: Right? France.
0: Oh, it's the speed. It's
1: not just Mbappe, though.
0: Yep.
1: Right? The crap when Lionel Messi in Argentina, when Lionel Messi has the ball He looks different than any other football player on the planet Earth.
0: Yes, he does.
1: He looks different. When he has the ball, you're like, oh, okay. Yep. You can see the difference. It's like Kyrie Irving or Allen Iverson with the dribble. When they're coming down the court, you're like, okay, they're not going to get that. Not going to take that from him. His quickness, his burst, I should say, from 0 to 100 in one step is unmatched. It's unmatched. And when you watch them play, you see it. You're like, oh, okay, well, I get the watch. I see why he keeps scoring all the damn goals. I see it. When you watch Haaland play, you're like, he can score with his right leg, left leg, head, back, butt, shoulder, heel. It doesn't matter. Most strikers are dominant one leg or the other. It doesn't matter. When you see Mbappe and his agility and his speed, when they kick a long pass to him and he just completely outruns the defender and have the ball land on his foot as he's attacking the goal keeper, you're like, okay, that's different. Well, damn. Like LeBron James on a fast break. LeBron James has the ball in the open court. Oh, my God. It's there. You can see it.
0: Right.
1: So for this, oh, they're rigged. They're doing that. No. It just so happens the greatest players in the world. Why wasn't it rigged for Ronaldo?
0: I mean.
1: Why wasn't it rigged for Ronaldo? One of the all-time greats. Right?
0: I mean, why wasn't it rigged for Steve DeSager?
1: Cash money right there.
2: Well, see, there's too much truth coming from Ephraim here, because this is the problem with most conspiracy theories, is there's, they think too much thinking going on where there's actually not enough thinking and logic going on. Can I just say that the next World Cup in 2030 is going to be co-hosted by three different nations as well? And apparently, it's going to be all in an area that will be roughly, say, San Diego to Portland.
0: Oh, is perfect. Qatar one of the places?
2: No, although in 8 years, it's Saudi Arabia. So stay tuned. It's 110 degrees there this week. Let's see what FIFA does about that. You know, one of the original ideas when they, through corruption, awarded Qatar a World Cup in recent years, they needed to figure out, how do we have a summer event in a place that, you know, scorches anybody who actually dares outside in summer. One of the ideas, no kidding, was to engineer clouds to hover over stadiums, artificial clouds.
0: FIFA is that powerful. They can change the weather.
1: Qatar is that powerful.
2: Right, there you go.
0: Too.
2: There was enough money to actually consider the idea. Instead, here's what they did. They asked all the major soccer leagues in the world to just stop playing for a month and a half. And let's hold it in the winter when it's not 100 degrees, and we'll get the World Cup final near Christmas. How about that?
0: Chestnut checkers. How do we handle summer? We don't.
2: So we'll see what happens 8 years in Saudi Arabia, if they've figured that one out. Meanwhile, I mentioned the distance from San Diego to Portland. That distance, roughly 1,000 miles, is the difference distance from the stadiums 4 years from now in Morocco, Spain, and Portugal, because those are the three co-hosts. Thing is, it's also the 100th anniversary of the very first World Cup in 1930. So they're going to give one game and an opening ceremony to Uruguay, which hosted the very first World Cup. And while they're in South America, one to Argentina and one to Paraguay. And then the rest is going to be in Europe and their North Africa nearby. But the thing is, Argentina, after renovations, going to have a stadium in Buenos Aires for that opener of 100,000 fans. Spain is going to be co-host of the next World Cup, and that means they are using the famed stadium with Barcelona. And after renovation, that's supposed to seat over 100,000 fans. And Morocco's due to have a brand new stadium in Casablanca for the World Cup in 4 years, with a seating capacity of, they say, 115,000 fans. We have attendance records, I mean, by far, the attendance records all time of the World Cup in this one, and not just because it's an expanded tournament. It's because of the turnout and the NFL stadiums they're using. I stand by for the attendance marks that they're going to be giving us 4 years from now.
0: So does that mean Spain is going to win this one so that they will be the defending champions at the next one? Is that our new conspiracy theory?
1: Is that
0: theory?
1: The conspiracy?
2: I'm sorry, there's just not enough thinking that goes into conspiracy.
0: I know you've debunked all conspiracy theories.
1: Who does Spain play next?
2: That would be France.
0: That would be France.
1: Yeah, good luck with that one.
0: Yeah.
2: That's in Dallas Tuesday afternoon when the World Cup semifinals begin. Again, that's a day game for us. And then Wednesday afternoon in Atlanta, indoors there as well, England against Argentina. And by the way, England had this comeback win, and they get to play indoors after having to play in Miami at 90 degrees and humid. There needed the water breaks there. England has not made a World Cup final since 1966. The only time it won the title. The only time it hosted a World Cup. This is a great chance, to say the least. I've got to mention the injury with Jordan Henderson out for the tournament after wrist surgery. He fell and broke it after jumping over the ad boards to celebrate the win in Mexico last Sunday night.
1: That's awful.
2: They do have Jude Bellingham on the team, and he had back-to-back goals in that game late first half, and then saved a goal on defense as well, and then scored two goals for England yesterday. They won in overtime against Norway. Upgrade your FIFA World Cup 2026 setup. 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Well, subject to the weather is NASCAR tonight at Echo Park, south of Atlanta. Long weather delay after the first hour of the race. Ryan Blaney earned the pole. He was leading at the red flag stoppage. Still, no coverage on cable of this race for quite a bit of time. And yet, they're holding out hope. They can somehow shoehorn the rest of the race, or at least what would make it a legal race, into late evening hours. It's not going to start anytime soon. They're trying to dry the track. Lightning was a problem earlier, and there is some rain in tomorrow's forecast, so we shall see. Number one, Jannik Sinner, won the Wimbledon title in four sets, beating number two, Alexander Zverev. Major League Baseball is on All-Star break now. Boston won its ninth game in a row, a 10-inning win, 3-2 at the Mets. The MLB schedule returns Thursday with one game, the Mets at Philadelphia. Phillies won 5-0 at Detroit today, winning pitcher Zach Wheeler, not an All-Star, 10-1 now. Philadelphia will be hosting the All-Star game on Fox TV Tuesday night, and one of the Phillies' own will be the starting pitcher for the NL, Christopher Sanchez. Dylan Cease of Toronto will start for the American League. San Diego beat Toronto today 5-4. Arizona swept the Dodgers 5-3 was today's final. And now to the golf. I saw a headline, Zach Johnson wins at Firestone for his first senior major title. Translation, it was a major on the senior tour, and apparently it's his third win in his rookie season, which then threw me more because the word rookie is being used for a
1: like, wait.
2: 50 and older tour. But okay, congratulations to Zach Johnson. What I did not realize is this is the final scheduled event at Firestone Country Club in Akron, Ohio, where golf's been, you know, major national tournaments there for almost 75 years. So we shall see about that. But Johnson is now eligible for the Players' Championship next year. Tom Kim won the Scottish Open, bogey free in the final round, and a lot of golf after the fog delay yesterday to finish things up in that tournament. A 64 for him, his first PGA Tour title in almost 3 years. He's still only 24 years old, but apparently he spent all season outside the top 100. This is a guy who, as a kid 3 years ago, was ranked as high as number 11 in the world. And usually we talk about the winnings for the champs of these golf tournaments. Can I mention there was a guy that wagered almost $50,000 on Kim to win this tournament at odds of 84 to 1.
1: Wow.
2: He cashed at $4 million, which is more than twice as much money as Kim himself earned to win the tournament. The British Open starts on Thursday. Saturday's third round, by the way, suspended by fog. Matt Fitzpatrick was tied for the one-stroke lead at the time. He finished four back. Rory McIlroy was in a three-way tie for the lead after Friday, but fell to a tie for 25th midway through the third round. He wound up tying for seventh. And for the first time in women's golf, there have been double major winners in the same year. Now, I will update that Nelly Korda, top-ranked on Friday, missed the cut at the LPGA's major in France. She had won the last two majors, I should say, on the calendar this year. And that was on the same day that Scottie Scheffler missed the cut at the Scottish Open for the men. He had made the cut and played on the weekend in 78 straight tour events. That was by far the longest active streak. So finishing up the LPGA major, Haerun Ryu, South Korea, earns her second straight, winning at a playoff today, and she had shot a 60 on Saturday. And we're not done with golf because Marty Fish won a tournament today.
0: Oh.
2: Who, you say?
0: Yes, indeed.
2: Former tennis player has won his third career celebrity golf event at beautiful Lake Tahoe. Steph Curry finished in third place. He had won this event 3 years ago. John Smoltz finished fifth. Del Curry tied for 10th today. Kathy Engelberg, the popular WNBA commissioner, tied for 86th place out of the 89 golfers that finished. Baker Mayfield finished in 79th place. Charles Barkley was up in 69th place, by the way, ahead of Doc Rivers, for example, who was 72nd. Back to you.
0: Who did the WNBA commissioner defeat? I would like those three names.
2: Rich Eisen.
0: Oh, Rich Eisen.
1: Rich.
2: John O'Hurley from Seinfeld, I believe. He was also on the list. Sorry, but I'm usually looking for Barkley. I had to go way up the list, starting at the bottom. Finally found him in the top 70.
0: Okay.
1: That's an improvement.
0: Yep. Yep. I mean,
1: getting better.
0: Yep. He's always good for a quote and a couple birdies, you know? Steve, great stuff tonight. Thank you so much. Have you ever been up to that? I'm asking you all that this question over and over. Have you ever been here? Have you ever been up to this celebrity tournament in Tahoe?
1: I haven't.
0: It's so fun.
1: I'm sure it is.
0: It's so fun. It's probably not your jam, but it is.
1: You got to remember, I used to play in a lot of celebrity golf tournaments. Like, I averaged two a year for 15 years.
0: So why don't you play in this one?
1: I don't like it.
0: Well, okay. Why don't you like it?
1: I don't like it.
0: Why did you used to play in it then?
1: Because they gave me great stuff.
0: I bet they'd give you great stuff here too.
1: You could have just
0: asked Steph what was happening because he knows.
1: All I'm saying is,
0: you know,
1: nothing about it makes me go, ooh, I want to go do that.
0: I hear you.
1: At all.
0: I hear you.
1: So I'm like,
0: it's just my favorite course. And you just don't usually get interesting people that relaxed.
1: So
0: that's kind of how I would describe that place.
1: Okay. So
0: they're so relaxed. It's so fun.
1: If you had to pick
0: one
1: tournament and it was the celebrity golf tournament in Tahoe, it was the SB golf tournament, and it was the Playboy golf tournament, which one would you choose?
0: I don't know. Tell me about the SB golf tournament. What's happening
1: it's great.
0: There?
1: It's great. It's all the athletes are out there. You know, all of the guys, you know, it's literally a who's who of athletes in town playing that.
0: And where is that held?
1: It's in L.A.
0: In L.A.
1: It's in L.A. The Playboy golf tournament is also in L.A.?
0: Also in L.A. I would have assumed that, yes. I mean, without any info on the other two, I love Lake Tahoe.
1: Mm.
0: So,
1: guess I missed the Playboy part, but okay.
0: Yeah, I didn't. My wife is like about four tables from me where I'm sitting right now.
1: It's fine.
0: So, yeah. Yeah, I'm good.
1: My wife she would go with me to the tournament.
0: Well,
1: and the after party. You ever been to the Playboy Mansion?
0: No, I have not. No.
1: Okay.
0: No. Finally turned the tables on me there, didn't you?
1: Oh. Well,
0: but no, I have not.
1: Okay. It was a
0: Have you been in the grotto?
1: Yeah.
0: that's going to be a yes.
1: Yeah, that's a yes.
0: I found the other golf.
1: A hell of a party, though. I can tell you
0: I
1: that.
0: I bet.
1: Halloween party is better than a golf party.
0: Oof, I bet, because then you can hide too.
1: Oof.
0: Yeah.
1: That's another. If we had extended this show for after hours, then we can get into that level of story time.
0: Okay.
1: Maybe it'll be in my memoir.
0: Yeah. So coming up in 18 minutes, Playboy stories. But for the next 17, I got another World Cup question for you. We should probably get into the U.S. finish as well. So we'll do that coming up next. That's Ephraim. I'm Marcus, Fox Sports Radio.
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16: 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Got through this whole thing without a thought on the U.S. men's national team, their performance, and what everybody really wants to weigh in on, which is where do we go from here? Why is it like this? All of that. I know the four or five answers that people usually regurgitate. Where did you kind of fall on that?
17: Say it again.
16: U.S. men's national team.
17: Oh, my God.
16: Not just the performance, but kind of the why.
17: Yeah.
16: The why of it all. Like, everybody always, you know, this was the year that it suddenly felt better. Mm-hmm. And it was like, ooh, this is competitive. And then the second they have what's kind of considered an embarrassing performance, we fall immediately into the, well, here's why American soccer is like this. And you talked in recent weeks about options that American athletes have for other sports, and what this would look like if all of the top athletes played in the United States. I always sort of fall on something. It's for some reason it offends people, but I just think that we don't care as much.
17: No, we don't. But if we had only soccer,
16: it would be different.
17: We would care.
16: Right.
17: Like we care about the other sports.
16: Yeah.
17: Like we care about, let's just use football. If we had only soccer, like so many other nations, right?
16: Yeah.
17: What's Argentina's baseball look like? What's their American football look like?

0: What's their basketball situation? They have a great basketball situation.
1: Yeah, they have a good program.
0: Right, got a good program. Was it? Does it reach the level of the national soccer team?
1: It does not.
0: Okay. So, and you can go down the line, right? France has now become a powerhouse in basketball. Right? But once again, the biggest sport in this country, no other country plays at the level we do.
1: Exactly.
0: No other country has an NCAA feeder system for the biggest sport in the country. That's why their players, their star players, start playing professional at 14, 15 years old. Right? You're a phenomenal soccer star in Argentina. You're not going to just bounce around some college campus.
1: Oh, and no one's going to call your parents and ask for $6,000 for travel ball either. Yeah,
0: you get what I'm saying? So
1: yes. These are all correct answers if you ask me.
0: And that's why.
1: Yeah.
0: That's the real reason why.
1: It like at the core of all of these, for me, the core of all, they all surround the idea of we don't care as much. And that makes people mad because for some reason they leave out the as much. I know people care, but it's not the priority that it is elsewhere. And until it is, this is what it will look like.
0: It's going to look like this.
1: This is about as good as it gets.
0: I tell you what, and this goes for a lot of other nations too, though. There's a lot of brothers out there on the pitch.
1: Mm-hmm. Hey.
0: That's funny. Lot of brothers on the pitch.
1: Jude Bellingham might be the next big thing.
0: Oh, he is the next big thing. England got a lot of brothers out there.
1: Yeah, they just, yes, they do.
0: Right. You start looking around these teams, you're like, oh, what's going on out here? Okay. We got a lot of brothers.
1: That's why we were kind of good for a minute.
0: Right? Like, man, they got German brothers.
1: They
0: got
1: TV on this year. We can run this year. I didn't know we could run this year.
0: Good Lord. Okay, brothers.
1: Okay. Speaking of running, I think we got to run. So, good night, everybody. We are Fox Sports.
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13: A better life with Dr. Sanjay Gupta. colleague of mine went to a meeting of the primetime seniors the other week. There are programs like this all over the country for people in their 60s, 70s, 80s, and beyond to stay active. It's not just something to keep older folks busy. It helps to keep their bodies in shape and their brains sharp. Showing up with a good attitude is a must, and research shows that having the right mindset actually does lead to better physical aging. So if you need some suggestions to boost your positivity, experts we talked to recommended focusing on goals, which can boost your confidence. Practice gratitude, they said. One of the seniors my colleague met told her that just waking up in the morning is, quote, better than the alternative. That's true. Focus on the things you can control. Diet and exercise, and very importantly, surround yourself with positive people, because that can be contagious. I'm Dr. Sanjay Gupta, helping you live a better life.
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21: Long weather delay at Echo Park south of Atlanta. After the first hour of racing, they stopped Ryan Blaney in the pole. He was leading at the red flag stoppage. They're hoping to resume within the next 20 to 30 minutes. We'll see. Number one, Yannick Sinner won the Wimbledon title in four sets, beating number two, Alexander Zverev. In golf, Tom Kim took the Scottish Open by two strokes. In the NBA, Frank Vogel will be an assistant at Golden State. The late WNBA game, with only 2.5 minutes to go, has Indiana in a big lead at Las Vegas, 102-73. To Major League Baseball, which is on All-Star break now. Boston won its ninth in a row, a 10-inning victory at the Mets, 3-2. Yankees won their fourth straight, 5-3 at Washington. Arizona swept the Dodgers, winning in L.A. 5-3 today. Fox TV will carry the All-Star game Tuesday night in Philadelphia. Christopher Sanchez will start on the mound for the NL. I'm Steve DeSager.
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0: Oh, let's go, stinking genius.
24: Let's go, big boy. Let's go. Let's go.
0: Why do you not wait until something happens in the sports world before you send me a rundown at 6:30 in the morning for a show that starts at 10 p.m. at night? What is your deal?
24: I was up early. That's all. I had to get things ready. What do you
0: leave me alone in the mornings on Sunday?
24: Wow.
0: It's the only our show isn't until 10 o'clock at night. I'm asleep. It stormed in Oklahoma. I was up all night. I'm so excited to go to bed. 6:30 a.m. It's like my alarm should be, hey, hey, hey, hey, hey, hey. What are you doing, man? And your whole number one Roman numeral is you complaining about fans for some reason. But
24: I was gonna go off on the fans. I'm gonna go through a rant on that. This whole week I've been aggravated by them. But what time do you get up in the morning? I thought you do like a morning show.
0: Arnie, Sunday mornings is my day off.
1: I do a Monday through Friday show. Sunday mornings, I sleep a little bit.
24: Chris, let me explain something
1: to you. Not on your calendar, not on your menu. Hell no.
24: You do sports radio. You never have a day off, okay? You never have a day off.
1: I disagree, because tomorrow should be everybody's day off. Or let's see what we're inching towards to be able to call it today in about an hour to now. But how was your week, man? How was your week when you told us Team USA was going to win the World Cup?
24: Wow.
1: And they didn't. So, wow. I mean, I'm blaming you for all of this.
24: Well,
1: but how was your week?
24: I'm a true red-blooded American. Want you to know that. My week is good. I was up in Vermont. So we had the family up there, got to do some things. You know, I go up to my place up there. The house is in shambles. The dishes are piled up into the sink from my son. My wife had to go to Costco. Do you know how much she spent on groceries? $600 at Costco alone on just one trip. I go, what did you buy him? A supermarket? I mean, it's amazing how much you could spend on there on groceries and stuff like that.
1: Wait. No. Impossible.
24: Yeah, $600.
1: The only person that lives in that house is Shay.
24: Yeah.
1: Right?
24: Yeah.
1: Okay. There is no way you can spend $600 on groceries for one person.
24: She did it somehow.
1: If she's doing
24: it
1: for a week. What's she doing it for? Are you buying canned goods or something? I mean, what are we doing here?
24: She's buying everything out there. So, you know, the guy can't cook for himself. He's too busy. He's got work. So we got him. So the dog is finally a potty trained, so I don't have to worry about that. Wilson has finally turned out to be a good dog, so it's all worked out. It's been a good week. But you mentioned I wanted to rip on the fans. I wanted to say something, because after the United States loss,
1: you had told us they were going to win the World Cup, but go ahead.
24: I was so disgusted at the people that are actually rooting against the United States. And then all the backlash against Pulisic and I mean, the guy had a fractured leg, but that's beside the point, even if he didn't have one. It just had me thinking, because I was listening to all the fans call in and or text in, tweet in, however they get in nowadays. We have some of the worst fans on the planet. And I just don't mean like soccer fans or football fans. I'm talking like a whole new generation of fans, mostly in like the, I don't know, 18 to 15 to 30, 35 age category. There's no more loyalty. It's always about winning. We have to win at all costs. We got to win every year. You know, I just won 53 years, Chris.
1: Right.
24: Of not winning with the New York Knicks. 53 years.
1: Right.
24: I don't think kids or younger generation know. It's not always, it's not about the winning. It's never really been about winning. It's never been about the end. It's always been about the journey. It's never been about the players or the GM or the owners. It's always been about the city and you bonding with your family or your parents or your siblings or your friends or your cousins or whoever, or even just a guy you met at the local bar. It was never the ends to the thing. It was always about the journey. Now, kids nowadays, there's never any loyalty. You know, I disagree with Colin, because Colin always talks about, why would you have loyalty if a team isn't doing well? You know, it's like a marriage, for better or for worse. And nowadays, it's just disgusting. It's just crazy how, you know, you'll see like a 23-year-old kid, 24, this sucks, you suck, I'm changing teams, I can't take it anymore. You can't take it anymore. Try 53 years. You know, try the journey and the bitching and complaining that happened after the United States loss. I mean, it was shameful. Chris, what were we before the tournament? We were what, 60 to 1, or was it like 63 to 1?
1: Well, whatever it was, you told us to take it because they were going to win. But go on.
24: But did you? If we're going to put that in comparison to the NFL, like coming into the NFL this year, the Colts and Commanders are 65 to 1. The Giants are 70 to 1. So they were a long shot, real long shot, to begin with. And all I hear was, we're never going to catch up. How do we catch up? Paid to play came up. And, you know, if we only had one sport, we'd have more athletes. We'll catch up. We'll get there. You know, I wish.
1: No, we won't.
24: Why are you so sure? Look at, you know why I know we'll catch up, Chris?
1: Why?
24: Because look at all the countries that have caught up to us in basketball. Look at the times we've dominated. Look at that. I could have been on Team USA in basketball, and we would have won every game by 50 back 30 years ago. Nowadays, who the hell knows? If we said college kids, there's no guarantee of anything, to be honest with you, Chris. They caught up to us. We'll catch up to soccer.
1: Hold. I don't mean to interrupt your rant.
24: Yes, go ahead. Yes.
1: Do you see any country catching up to us in real football?
24: In tackle football?
1: Yeah.
24: Not right now, but that doesn't mean in 30, 40 years down the line doesn't happen.
1: Do you see any country ever catching up to the United States in tackle football?
24: No, but if you would have asked me that about basketball 40 years ago, I would have said, no way!
1: But they were still playing basketball overseas. And technically, you've had a couple of runs. We've become a much more global sport. The NBA embraced that. The NBA helped feed into that. The NBA wanted to put a team overseas. So to me, that's a lot of what the NBA has done. You're just like guaranteeing something that ain't going to happen. And no offense, but in like 40 years, man, there's a pretty good chance neither you nor I are going to be here to pay off that bet. So,
24: well, I was hoping we'd still be doing the show together in 40
1: years.
24: Yeah,
1: no, I will not be doing the show with you in 40 years.
24: I just don't think younger fans have the patience, the loyalty. Can you see a 20-year-old right now going 53 years of his team not winning and he's going to be loyal to that team? You know, that's why it was so emotional. Look at those, you know, we laugh at those actors, Ben Stiller and all those guys. They've been Knicks fans for their whole lives. I mean, you know, the Spike Lees, he's paying big money just to sit courtside because he was a diehard Knicks fan. You just won't get that now. It's just a whole new upbringing of sports fans. You know, it could really hurt sports in the future without the fans that we used to be, Chris. You know, I know your Oklahoma team could lose 100 games in a row. You would never be an Oklahoma State fan, would you? Would you ever say, well, I'll just switch over to Oklahoma State? That's never going to happen.
1: Can I just ask a general thought? What triggered this? I don't see anyone saying, well, there's Argentinian fans because there's a large group of, you know, Argentinian people, the Argentinians that live here in the States. So you've got that. And Messi, very popular. So you got a big draw for that. Like, who triggered this for you? Because
24: I think what triggered it was after the United States loss.
1: Right.
24: And just the whole negativity, the whole we'll never catch them.
1: You're not supposed to be happy when you lose, dude.
24: No, I understand that. Just a little bit more accepting because of what happened in the situation, and our best player has a broken foot for the most part, and the ripping of him was just unbelievable. I mean, absolutely unbelievable, Chris. I just feel like we've closed the gap. I mean, we did close. We did win the group. You know, I did hear Colin say, look how many people watch the World Cup. And then I sold it all. And I believe I'm like, wow, we had what, 30, 40 million people watching it. And then when Brandi Chastain scored her winning goal, I think there was about 30 million people instead were watching that. So I'm like, well, where's the growth? I think we'll eventually get there. I mean, it seems like the talent's better, but just in the fans wise, it just was sickening to get on Twitter and just see. And it was mostly, you could see it was from younger people. You know, I kind of wish after seeing this that the World Cup was once every 2 years. Even if we can't get the big stars to play every 2 years. And the United States should host it every year. I think that'd be fantastic, of course. That would never happen. I would like to expand it. I see that they're going to try or they're going to expand it. So, I mean, hopefully this becomes a lot more than what we saw this year. But I just felt that the fans disgusted the crap out of me. And it was mostly the younger ones. I'm sorry to say that. It's just that, you know, it's just one rotten comment after another on Twitter. And I'm just like, gosh, what happened to the loyalty? What happened to the journey? What happened to the, you know, the memories you were trying to make with your family or friends or relatives or anything like that? Those days are long gone. I promise you that. They don't happen anymore, Chris.
1: Go ahead, Mary Mac.
2: Well, what I was going to say was, Arnie, the problem is it's not that there's no loyalty or journey. The problem is that...
1: This is enraging right now to listen
2: to. The real problem is that sports, American sports fans and sports media did what we did to the Spurs during, like, the NBA, like, playoffs and stuff. Was, like, we prematurely hype up teams that, like, to our standards, we think we're good. You have to remember, they just got a new coach, like, what, 2 years ago?
24: Right,
2: so,
24: right.
2: So, in order of that... You have 4 years to train, and so you, out of those 4 years, two of those to kind of get better. These teams, all these other teams, yeah, they've had previous of 4, maybe 8 years to train together. Also, some of them play together in their prem club teams and stuff like that. So they're a little bit more familiar, whereas, again, our team, we're still learning. They're still kind of learning now the Premier League. They're coached PSG, and if you know PSG, they're in the Premier League. They just won Champions League.
1: He doesn't know PSG.
24: No, I don't know PSG, but you know, and I understand. I wanted us to win, and I think, you know, I think
2: it's
24: it was
2: just not our time.
1: But no, you're also part of the problem, Arnie.
24: But Chris, I was cognizant that we were 60-1, and like I said, if you're going to compare that to the NFL, that's like saying you're picking the Colts or the Commanders or the Giants to win the Super Bowl this year. We all know that's not going to happen.
2: I mean, yes, but Arnie, again, you're talking from an American point of view.
1: Right.
2: Because if you ask any other person who, again, actually watches, like, all of soccer.
24: Yeah.
2: Of all the clubs, you can really make the difference and be like, okay, yeah, like, America's good, but they're not good to the level of, again, a France or a Spain team or even an England team. Even let alone, like, some of the African teams. They were not really on that level
24: but
2: yet,
24: that,
2: because again, they're still finding their sense of style and sense of play.
24: It just because you're not on the same level now, one, doesn't mean that the game couldn't have been closer. Two, that doesn't mean we couldn't have won. I mean, look at what goes on in the NCAA March
1: You're doing
24: Madness.
1: It already.
2: You're doing it again.
1: You're doing it already.
2: You're prematurely hyping
24: what,
2: about
24: I'm,
2: it.
24: I'm being
2: again.
24: Too positive? You know what?
1: No, you're not being too positive. It's like you're getting mad at people that are mad we didn't win. And then you're sitting here saying, could have easily won this thing. Like, what the hell are you talking about?
24: I'm not mad. It's okay to be disappointed. It's okay to want to win. I want to win more than anybody out there. I always say to you, Chris, I'm a bigger fan than you are. But, you know, it just seems the negativity, the lack of, really, it's the lack of loyalty.
1: It's
24: because
1: not loyalty.
24: You know, what'd you say? There's
1: it's
24: no
1: not
24: what?
1: Loyalty.
24: Everyone, there's no loyalty
2: everyone,
24: at all
2: everyone
24: in sports.
2: Banned, but the thing is, everyone bandwagon on America playing. Like, everyone just loved America because it was America, not because of the actual team and the story and all of that.
1: Yeah, what's your band? Like, what are you saying that loyalty is? What's your, where is the lack of loyalty? Just because people aren't happy that we lost?
24: No, people are happy that we lost, and people were rooting against the United States. And also, I'm even talking about our professional teams. You know, like, you're a Raider fan. You know, how many people have jumped off that Raider bandwagon in the last, 10 or 20 years? Half of them?
1: Arnie, are you listening to yourself?
24: What? Why do you say that? What do you?
1: Do you remember there was, now this might be too old for RG, Robert Guerra's in tonight. Rob's
24: who's that?
1: In tonight. Yeah, exactly. Right. Like, you don't know who the star of
24: who?
1: The Odd Couple is.
24: Who?
1: Mary Mack running the show. Steve DeSager might be in the age group, but there was a
24: DeSager's
1: great
24: DeSager's going to agree with me tonight, I promise you. Look at Twitter. Twitter's a buzz agreeing with me.
1: I don't think anybody agrees.
24: Actually,
1: with you,
24: one person does.
1: Do you remember the commercial? It was a commercial about drugs. And the dad walks into the room, and he's got that cigar box, and he opens it up, and he's yelling at his kid, and he goes, "Who taught you this? Who'd you learn this from?" And the kid said, "I learned it from watching you, Dad."
24: Right.
1: Arnie, what you're complaining about is how you treat sports.
24: No, Chris, if there's anything about me,
1: dude.
24: I'm 100%. Have I ever been anything but a New York Knicks fan?
1: Yeah, but
24: have
1: you dump them at the first sign of adversity, and you go watch Law and Order or something.
24: 53
1: and,
24: years.
1: And if they wouldn't have won the title, if they wouldn't have won the title this year, you would be sitting here destroying them today.
24: No, look at Chris.
1: You would be like, "Oh, the joy's in the journey. Just another run of the finals."
24: No,
1: you
24: of course,
1: irate.
24: Of course, I'd be disappointed. Why are you telling me you're not? This is the last year you're going to be a Raider fan if they don't win the Super Bowl? Is that,
1: yeah,
24: is that what you're trying
1: I'm
24: to
1: out.
24: Tell me?
1: You've twisted yourself in on this because for some reason you allowed yourself to be this bastion of, we're going to win the World Cup. Did you see us? We're different. And then when we don't, and you're shocked that people are mad about this.
24: Not even so much about being mad. It was so much the negativity, I didn't want them to win anyway. The president got involved. I wanted them to lose ever since the president got involved. I mean, it was like one excuse after another. Okay. And I'm like, how, this is crazy. This is, the sports fans, I don't know if you know this, sports fans are completely different nowadays than they were when we were growing up, Chris. It's a big difference back in the type of sports fans we have now.
1: Well, I mean, there's a lot of things that they have today that we didn't. You can watch basically every single big play from a baseball game in 3 minutes or 2.5. We would have to listen to the radio or wait
24: watch
1: for the paper
24: whole
1: to come,
24: game
1: or watch the whole game, right? So
24: the box scores, learn about the players, so we know what we're reading about. We were more tied into our team.
1: We were more involved. Didn't see them more.
24: We didn't see them more, but
1: I don't think you're right here. I think fans today are more tied in because they get to see them at any chance they want.
24: How many people listening right now would wait so they can get the sports page from their dad so they could look at the box score and then they would talk over breakfast about what happened in the game just by looking at the box score because they didn't watch it, but they listened to it on the radio?
1: Well, I mean,
24: or is that too old? Or am I being too old right now?
1: You're going back a ways, but I mean, does that mean you were more loyal then than maybe somebody that
24: watched the game? No, but like I said, it was more about the journey. It's more about that than it was always about, I got to win the Super Bowl now. It's like Chief fans or Patriot fans. I've only won 6 of them in 10 years or 12 years or whatever it is. I can't take it. You suck. I can't take a bad year. Shut the hell up. You make me sick.
1: Well, I don't disagree with you on that at all. But listen, man, you're setting up, and I know you forget half your takes 2 weeks later.
24: Why do you say that?
1: Because how are you going to be in week 13 when the Miami Dolphins are like 2-11? Are you going to be like, oh, yeah, dude, this is the joys in this journey, man. Who cares about the results?
24: Hopefully you won't remember this show when we're talking about that 13 weeks from now.
1: When you're like 6-11 when the season's over, I'm going to play this opening segment for you and be like, hey, Arnie, I'm a big joys in the journey guy, but
24: yeah.
1: I mean, listen. Yeah.
24: Hopefully you won't remember that part.
1: We gassed up the casuals. We gassed up the casuals, and they won their first couple of games, and it's like, they're going to win. They're going to win. And people like Arnie Spann, you're like, they're going to win. And then when they don't win, everyone's like, Mary Mack hit it on the head.
24: Would you preferred I would have said, no, we're still going to lose?
1: I would have preferred you to be logical, man.
24: But they looked real good in their games. Even against Turkey, they didn't play all their starters, obviously. We rested a lot of people. Then we went ahead and won our first game.
1: Yeah, they lost.
2: Then they lost to Turkey.
24: Look at on Twitter, it says, Jason writes, Artie makes sense for the first 5 minutes. I was in shock. Then he went with U.S. will catch up in soccer. Ha, ha, ha. I didn't read that part.
1: Okay. Yeah. Opening sentence. I'm sorry, Mary Mack. Go ahead.
2: No, I'm saying America will. I've literally been saying this for the last couple of weeks. So give it not this upcoming World Cup, not the 2030, but the 2034. Then we can have this conversation again. And that's the real, that will separate you from a loyal fan and a casual fan, because they're probably going to be at least up to the standard that they should be playing in to, like, in the World Cup.
1: I hope.
2: They'll be fine. They're
24: But
2: they're
24: no, but people like Chris Plank say, no, not going to happen. We'll never catch up. Right?
1: We'll never win a World Cup.
2: No.
24: We're the United States of America, right? So.
2: We'll be close.
24: Cape Verde's going to win a World Cup before us is what you're telling me, right?
1: Well, we went just as far as Cape Verde. but I would also add, you know, you want to say, oh, look how everyone caught up to us in basketball.
24: Yeah, where did the that's a good point, actually. By
1: Where do the greatest basketball players go to train once they reach a certain age when they can make more money?
24: They come to the United States, of course.
1: Yeah. So, I mean, there's just – there's still levels to it. Listen, I appreciate your sudden passion for soccer. I don't disagree with how fans act about it, but in that same vein, Arnie, I mean, you're the same way with your teams when they don't do well. You're mad at them, and you want to kick them to the curb. You want everyone fired. I mean,
24: here's the,
1: this
24: here's
1: sudden
24: the difference.
1: Soft side of you. You spent too much time around family this week, man.
24: Here's, here's the difference between me and the younger fans. Yes, I get mad at my wife. They divorce their wife, all right? My wife, we just don't go ahead and speak for a couple of days and we're fine. You know, that's really what it comes down, boils down to, is that if you don't win, you're going to lose part of your fan base because they're not going to sit around and wait for you to win. They can't take losing. I don't know what that number is, 3 years, 5 years, 10 years, but soon it does. It turns on them. And these young crowds now, they don't give a damn. If you're not winning, it's more about the players with, young sports fans. I'm a Mahomes fan. You know, I'm a this fan. You know, they're not Kansas City Chiefs fans. If Mahomes left Kansas City, they wouldn't be a Chiefs fan if their life depended on it.
1: It's Roman numeral run. Roman numeral one, excuse me, ate up 23 minutes. So we got to take a break. When we come back, by on this pace tonight, let's see, there's what, 17 Roman numerals tonight?
24: Yeah, this new hotshot producer sent me an email today saying, hey, you got to talk soccer in like the first 2 hours. So I'm going to purposely not talk soccer in the first 2 hours.
1: You just spent the whole first 23 minutes of the show talking soccer. What
24: are
1: we doing?
24: Yeah, but you know what? You made me sick, this new hotshot producer coming in to tell us what to talk about.
1: Be sure to subscribe to the Fox Sports Radio YouTube channel. 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Hit the thumbs up icon and comment away. Let us know your takes, if you agree with, and those that you don't. Just search Fox Sports Radio on YouTube and subscribe. It's Arnie and Plank when we come back. Yeah, what did happen with Team USA? Frustration over the Stanley Cup. Arnie didn't even have LeBron on the rundown, and we're going to learn tonight about
24: Added him in. Wait, I put him in at number 16.
1: No, just barely made the cut. And a failed trade that nearly changed the NBA. It's all coming up on Fox Sports Radio.
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1: All right, it's Arnie playing. Rob's in tonight. Barry Mack. Who? Sager's update in mere moments. Hey, the excitement of the FIFA World Cup is now streaming live on Fox One, the official English streaming platform to catch every unforgettable moment. 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All right, what'd you make of the U.S. falling on its face this week? Oh, no, I'm sorry. You're not upset at all. You're just happy that they made it to the World Cup and won a few games. Go ahead.
2: No, disappointed. I'm not going to rip our biggest star because
1: joy's in the journey, baby.
2: Because he had a microfracture leg and then say, how come you didn't play better? Right? Why would you take yourself out? Who was it? Landon Donovan said, you would have had to drag me off the field. Yeah, right, because we're all going to play with a microfracture in our leg. That's what's best for the team, you playing at 30% than having your backup who's at 100%. I mean, some of the things that are being said, I mean, do you agree with that, Chris? You're okay with that? They would have had to drag you off the field after they amputated both your legs, and you still would have hobbled out there, right? I mean, it's just ridiculous. The guy was obviously hurt. You think he wanted to come out of the game? Sure, I was disappointed. I mean, I didn't expect us to lose 4-1. All the games have been close. I expected a much closer game. We had two major gaffes. We knew that the goaltending was a question mark coming on in and eventually caught up to us all in the last game. I don't think we're as bad as a 4-1 loss. I wish we could play that game all over again, and I wish we could have had a shot at one of the big boys. Unfortunately, it's not going to happen.
1: Why?
2: Why?
1: Did you see what happened when we played Belgium? Did you watch that game?
2: Yes, I did.
1: And you want a shot at the big boys?
2: I just felt we had a bad game. You know, it's no different, Chris. You're Oklahoma's...
1: Do you know what happened when we played Belgium in a friendly?
2: Yeah, we lost 5-2, right?
1: Yeah. I mean, come on, dude. I mean, there is this point where it's like, hey, I understand your arrogance as we're America,
2: Chris,
1: but there's a point where you're like, we're just going to get beat, and you
2: Chris,
1: got beat.
2: At the beginning of this year, your Oklahoma softball team lost to my Arizona team, and we weren't even very good. So by your means, just look at that. Look
1: Honey,
2: how terrible
1: you're
2: it
1: comparing
2: is.
1: But, a sport that's based in three-game series to a sport that's based in one match.
2: It was, it.
1: It's
2: but
1: not
2: what
1: even
2: about,
1: comparable.
2: What about the four games leading up to that one match? You seem to discredit that. Matter of fact, last time I think we made up tremendous strides since the last World Cup we were in.
6: But you're Did using we? The last World Cup as your, like, standard of
2: my
6: of
2: barometer?
6: Football. Yeah. And again, you have to understand, like, dude.
1: Mary Mack loves even, soccer, by
6: even,
1: the way.
6: Even if we played Brazil with Neymar, who literally had no feet, we still would have lost to Brazil. Like, USA was, again, we're good to American standards, but not to the standard of the world.
1: Belgium, don't tell Arnie this.
6: Belgium was probably the most, quote-unquote, easiest of the big boys. We would have gotten destroyed, well, let it be even Brazil, let it be even,
2: first
6: even
2: of all,
6: the African team.
2: We would still be playing if we had Argentina's path to get into the semifinals. They're the first time any team has made it this far without playing like a top 10 team.
1: Well, so, yeah, but we're not playing that path.
2: No, I'm giving you the answers here. I'm just letting you know. I wish we had an easier path. And yeah, sure. I don't know if you guys understand this. So maybe this is a secret to you. We have other sports besides soccer. So our best athletes are not playing soccer. They're playing other sports. If we just had soccer as our main sport, it maybe be a whole different story.
1: What was that, Mary?
6: I said that's kind of disingenuous, though, no?
2: No, it's not disingenuous. It's the truth. It's 100. If we didn't have football, we didn't have basketball, baseball, hockey or whatever, we'd be much better at soccer. No doubt about it, of course.
1: Do you want to wipe those sports out so we can be good at soccer?
2: No.
1: Okay, then shut up. What are you doing? Steve DeSager comes rolling in with everything that's trending in the world of sports. Steve, save this show. Save it.
16: Hello to you both. And I mean that on purpose. I'm actually addressing hellos to you both.
2: Look at you, DeSager.
16: I do like the fact that you brought up the whole Belgium thing. Because when the U.S. the last 5 years has played a European opponent in men's soccer, We have but one win out of 15 games, and that was the win against Bosnia recently. But we've lost to Belgium twice and Switzerland twice and Turkey twice. And when I brought up the fact that, hey, we already played Belgium this year and we lost 5-2, even though Belgium sat at star goalie that today. Do you recall any comeback particular from one of the two co-hosts on this show a couple weeks ago?
2: What did Plank say?
16: Yeah, it wasn't Plank, and it was, man, what a downer. Well, these are facts. We were dealing with facts. That's
1: you
16: all.
1: You don't want to listen to facts. It sucks. It's
2: once again, Mr. Negativity, Steve DeSager, everybody.
16: No, actually, Arnie does bring up the great point of you should be loyal to your teams, because that's part of the greatness of sports, actually. It has never crossed my mind once not to be loyal to the teams that I have been loyal to since childhood. That's kind of
2: even as bad as it got, as bad as it's ever been. Look at the Cub fans for all those years.
16: That's right.
2: Staying loyal all those years.
16: And look how rewarding it is, like for the Knicks fans this summer. Exactly. By the way, the World Cup semifinals start Tuesday afternoon, Spain against France in Dallas, and on Wednesday afternoon, England against Argentina in Atlanta. The final is next Sunday in New Jersey. These are all day games, all 3 p.m. Eastern time, so it's prime time in Europe, by the way. Argentina is still alive. The defending champs, ranked number one coming into the tournament, have a chance to win back-to-back World Cup titles, which has not happened since Brazil in 1962 when they had a young player named Pele. Upgrade your FIFA World Cup 2026 setup. 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Well, potentially good news for NASCAR. Drivers have been called to their cars at Echo Park, south of Atlanta. It's been a very long weather delay.
2: Let's go!
16: After the first hour, they had the red flag stoppage. Ryan Blaney led. He had earned the pole. Joey Logano started second. He's currently in ninth. I actually see cars moving out of the pits, ladies and gentlemen.
1: Let's go!
16: What is going on? Of course, I don't know if they'll have a full race, but something, because they're still...
1: Have they given any updates of what they're going to do?
16: Well, yeah, because there's still rain in the forecast for tomorrow.
1: That's right.
16: Some people are expecting, okay, does this mean we run the full distance tonight? They're trying to.
1: They have to.
16: I don't know. Maybe they have, you know, FIFA-like powers to just overrule and
2: hey,
16: say...
2: Hey, DeSager, what was that celebrity race they used to have out there in Long Beach?
16: The Long Beach Grand Prix celebrity race?
2: Yeah, you know what I'm talking
16: about? Absolutely. It was always on the Saturday, the day before.
2: I wanted to get into that, but
1: too many people
2: were crashing into the walls, and it was, you know, costing a lot of money. And
16: yeah, Jay Leno was in that once. Fred Rogen, local TV.
2: Yeah. I wanted to get in that
16: and
2: pretty
16: local
2: bad.
16: Actors and so forth. But yeah. No Arnie Spanier, is that
2: no
16: what
2: No Arnie Spanier, because it was costing too much money. Everybody was wrapping their cars up against the wall because they didn't know how to drive.
16: Well, it's a street course. It's kind of windy. It's like a Formula One.
2: Yeah, that kind of ruined it for everybody. My bad, sorry.
16: This is story number 502.
1: Yeah, I was going to say.
16: I almost did this.
1: Yeah.
2: That would have been fun. Can you imagine that, Plank, me driving that thing?
1: I'd love to do it, too.
16: He'll be telling great-grandkids shortly. You know,
2: It's about the journey.
16: I almost got the journey out of my couch and crossed the street, but almost. In the NBA, Frank Vogel will be an assistant at Golden State. WNBA late game win to Indiana, which dominated at Las Vegas 109-75. Number one Jannik Sinner won the Wimbledon title in four sets, beating number two Alexander Zverev. It's Sinner's fifth career Grand Slam title. In golf, Tom Kim took the Scottish Open by two strokes after a final round 64, his first tour title in nearly 3 years. The British Open starts Thursday, and Major League Baseball is officially on All-Star break now. By the way, Philadelphia is the host for the festivities. Fox TV will carry the All-Star game on Tuesday night, and the Phillies' own Christopher Sanchez will be the starting pitcher Tuesday for the National League. He's 11-4 after Saturday's win. Toronto's Dylan Cease will start for the AL. San Diego held on to beat Toronto 5-4 thanks to two runs bottom of the eighth today. Manny Machado with the tying single, and he had three hits in this game. His batting average is up to .203.
2: All right, way to go.
16: San Diego does have the worst team batting
2: average. The Mendoza line.
16: In the majors. He's just over it. Or the Machado line these days.
2: Yeah, there you go. I like that. You know, do people know what the Mendoza line means?
16: No. I think it is passed down in baseball circles, but Manny Mendoza was a guy that used to hit about 200 every year. Back in the days when you could have actually no power and still have a job as a middle infielder, in Major League Baseball. Arizona swept the Dodgers in L.A., 5-3 the final. Shohei Ohtani of L.A., a leadoff homer, but the team the rest of the day went 2-for-28 at the plate. Ohtani could not pitch due to the knee irritation on Friday night, so the plan was just DH for the weekend, and as soon as we get to All-Star break, which is where we are now, have the knee drained of fluid, and so he's not making the 3,000-mile trip to the All-Star game for Tuesday's exhibition. And by the way, the Dodgers really limped to the finish line of the first half of this season. 9 errors in the last 5 games.
3: Wow.
16: Swept this weekend. The last of the major league teams to suffer a sweep this year. Going into the weekend, the Dodgers were 61-33. Still their lead in the NL West, 11.5
2: games. They limped in like Conor McGregor.
16: And can I mention one thing, that the CFL's Week 6 is now concluded after tonight's game at Saskatchewan, which I noticed the score after the first quarter was 1-1.
2: Yeah.
16: Saskatchewan 38-7 over Hamilton. A couple of singles early. Oh, that's all we got. Back to you.
1: Thanks, Steve. Yeah, Dodgers, 9 errors in the last 5 games. Wild number. Okay, couple of NASCAR notes here because you know I live this life. They will restart in 3 minutes. The radar is clear. NASCAR reiterated to the fans and the media, this race will go the full distance.
2: Woo.
1: So there is a very good chance that this race will be on for the entirety of our show and into the Ben Maller show.
2: Oh, tonight. Get out. Well, how much longer? What, an hour, hour and a half, 2 hours?
1: Yeah. I mean, they only got basically through the first hour of racing. So Echo Park, Atlanta, Eastern time zone. Let's go, baby. We're going to be racing until 2 a.m. to get this thing done because they're headed to Indy next week. The amount of time for the red flag, 3 hours, 9 minutes, and 17 seconds. They'll go back to green here soon on TNT. All right, we'll get a quick break. We'll come back. Get to your tweets to the show next, right here on Fox Sports Radio.
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0: some of your tweets on the show at Stinking Genius One. You can follow us there for Arnie. 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
1: Radio. You didn't like my idea that once every 2 years for a World Cup and always have it in the U.S.?
0: Well, I mean, I don't mind it. It gave us great content, but I don't think the rest of the world would love that too terribly much.
1: Why not?
0: Because they want to have it in their country. And
1: forget them.
0: Oh, now here we go. Oh, forget them. Now everyone else has got about us who just lost to Belgium, right? So we got NASCAR that's going to be going on tonight. We'll be keeping tabs on it from Atlanta. There is some reaction to Arnie's takes earlier today. I will say, before I get to all these tweets, you keep saying loyalty. You keep bringing up. Now, I feel like if you want to talk about loyalty, we can have that conversation when we're talking about college sports and professional sports. I don't get where this kind of got shoehorned in the World Cup talk and in the Team USA talk, because you're not even loyal to soccer. Are you gonna, I mean, you're talking
1: no,
0: about
1: but
0: loyalty,
1: I'm loyal.
0: You sure as hell ain't gonna talk about
1: look,
0: it.
1: Look, I could hate everybody in the United States. I could only like love Arnie if I want. Like if I said I only like one person,
0: you
1: I
0: don't
1: only
0: acknowledge
1: like Arnie.
0: Our producer.
1: Yeah. I only like one person in the US and his name is Arnie. Mm-hmm. I could only like one person if it was myself, I would still root for the United States of America. You know what I mean? I would still pull for Team USA, no matter the sport, if it was checkers, chess. It doesn't make a difference. It makes no difference whatsoever. I just don't understand the negativity towards your own country.
0: Well, you don't understand negativity in sports. You're the king of it. You started it. I mean, my gosh, man. Evenings with One-on-One Sports and Arnie Spanier, you're like the godfather of negativity. Like, what do you even mean? If you want to get into the handful of people that don't even care about sports that use the X for political motivated reasons, then yeah. Because Trump got the red card rescinded. Yeah, there's going to be people that you mentioned Trump, they just turned the radio station. I mean, I don't understand that and think that there was this massive amount of people that weren't rooting for us to try to do well.
1: No,
0: outside of other countries and other teams.
1: Which I'm fine with that. If you're from another country, you just happen to be living in the United States, it'd be no different than if I was, I don't know, living in Spain and the World Cup was going on. I'd still root for a Team USA. Just feels like there was a lot of people not only not wanting us to win, but also to look bad and, you know, just enjoying that whole Belgium game, to be honest with you.
0: Well, I'll tell you what. I think we had a couple of really good tweets on this. And like I said, it's the best way to get in touch with us. It's at Stinkin' Genius One. I'm at Plank Show. Everyone go follow us.

0: at Fox Sports Radio. And I think this is 100% dead on, because the problem, Arnie, isn't about the Americans losing. It's how they looked. UCLA Dodger Frank writes, Arnie chooses to see it his way. I choose to see it differently. As the United States men's national team fan base was expecting slash wanting a better effort and a better performance from the team against Belgium after how well they looked prior to that game. It's not that they, oh, we lost, we hate. They played like crap, and they played uninspired. So when you see that, are you not allowed to be mad and say something about it?
1: I mean, look, my Arizona
0: Wildcats. We're just happy we got here.
1: My Arizona Wildcats lost in the Final Four. We got clobbered. Sure, I'm disappointed. I know we could have, well, I know we're running out of time. We could have played a lot better, but that was no, you know, it was an indicative of the type of team we were the whole entire year, is my point.
0: All right, when we come back, I'll get to more of your tweets. It's been a fun night on the X so far. And Todd Furman is out, but Arnie has quite the interesting Roman numeral tonight. On Roman numeral number 6, a failed trade that nearly changed the entire trajectory of the NBA. It's next.
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27: NASCAR's race tonight near Atlanta has actually resumed now after a weather delay of over 3 hours. They were about an hour into the race. Right now, they're not quite halfway through. Ryan Blaney is in the lead. Joey Logano second. Blaney had earned the pole. Logano had started second. Was it ninth at the restart. Number one Yannick Sinner won the Wimbledon title in four sets, beating number two Alexander Zverev. It is Sinner's fifth career Grand Slam title. Four WNBA games, including wins tonight for Dallas and for Indiana, which won 109-75 at Las Vegas. In the NBA, Frank Vogel will be an assistant at Golden State. To Major League Baseball, which is on All-Star break now. Arizona swept the Dodgers in L.A., 5-3 today's final. The Padres got two runs bottom of the eighth and edged Toronto 5-4. Boston won its ninth straight. Philadelphia shut out Detroit. Christopher Sanchez of the Phils will start the All-Star game. I'm Steve DeSager.
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0: All right, hour two. Let's still go. Have 131 laps to go in this race tonight.
1: Nice.
0: And they're just now getting ready to go back green after the track drying process. This after an incredibly long race last night because not of weather, because of red flags. And we're about ready to get this race restarted with Bubba Wallace and Ryan Blaney on the front row. One other note that we'll be keeping an eye on throughout the night and the early weeks as well. It looks, or early part of the week, I should say. Did you see Ward Manuel, the Michigan AD? Looks like he might be out too. So no,
1: I didn't see. I saw that one of them was out. I didn't know both. So
0: I'm talking about the Michigan athletic director, Ward Manuel. Yeah, and it looks like his future is in doubt. They had an internal investigation around that whole Sharon Moore saga, and sources have told Yahoo Sports that a Michigan board meeting is scheduled for Thursday, where officials are expected to further respond to the report. Can you imagine twisting and turning for 3-4 days before you finally find out your fate? Oh. That's got to be wild, right?
1: Yeah, and then there was the lawsuit with the young lady who had the affair with Marone, who I don't think she's going to end up seeing a courtroom. They'll settle that one out of court. There's no doubt about that.
0: She's going to get so paid.
1: Oh,
0: she's going to get paid so much money. But listen, I didn't hit him last segment. Arnie was on fire. He doesn't feel like you guys are loyal anymore. And as the NASCAR race gets restarted, I want to read this from Donald. Donald writes, "Wow. Arnie doesn't listen to himself talk about the Dolphins. Jumps off the bandwagon after week two and says, 'Burn it down.' He's just like these alleged soccer fans.
1: Wow. Not true at all. Not true at all.
0: You don't say that?
1: I never say burn it down or anything like that.
0: I mean, you come pretty close, man.
1: I get disappointed, but like I said, it was never about the players. It was never about Marino or anybody else on the dot. I'm still a Dolphins fan, whether Dan Marino was the quarterback or whoever was the quarterback out there. You know, I was mostly supportive of Tua, to be honest with you. I think you know that.
0: You were over the top supportive of him, but you would also be ready to cut him after one bad game.
1: Well, sometimes you fight with your wife and you want to go out for, you know, a beer or something like that.
0: Oh, my gosh. Mr. Nobody. To quote my dad, I'll toss and turn for about 2 seconds knowing the U.S. won't win a World Cup. I don't care. The fans trashed the U.S. team. The entire President Trump involvement was like a bad storyline from Dallas or WWE.
1: I enjoyed the storyline. Two, you know, I wanted to win the World Cup because I had gotten into it and I thought we'd make a little bit of a run. I didn't know, you know, when I saw that we were going to have to face, what was it, France and Argentina. There was like three teams that we were just going to have to, you know, it was going to be a tough gauntlet. So I knew we were going to win it, but I expected to maybe face one of the big boys and have a good showing and, you know, maybe lose by one goal or something to that effect. Sure, I'm disappointed like everybody else, but I'm not going to say, oh, we'll never catch up. We're never going to be able to do it based on one game. That's ridiculous.
0: You think
1: we're especially when our best player had a microfractured leg, for crying out loud.
0: I thought our best player had a red card that we had to fight to get him back. Which one's our best player?
1: That too.
0: Arnie, it's not a one-game sample size. It's more than a one-game sample size.
1: Oh, is it? Okay. I didn't know we looked like that for the whole World Cup.
0: But you act like this is the first World Cup you've ever watched, dude. You're coming here tonight.
1: You're going to go back 4 years ago and throw that in my face? I don't get it.
0: History, man. You're sitting here acting like, oh, this is just a matter of time before we get this thing turned around. Bro, you sound like you do with the Dolphins. All right. I mean, it's not a matter of time. It's not a sport that we care about unless it's youth soccer. Man, you come to Norman, Oklahoma. You come to Tulsa, Owosso, Jinx, Oklahoma. Rob, you got, if it's the same out in LA or not.
1: Oh, well, soccer's big and humongous.
0: Every soccer field is loaded.
1: Right.
0: With kids playing like crazy. So when people are like, oh, the youth side, we probably have more youths playing soccer than just about any of these countries. So I have no, if we want to get into the nuances of,
1: they say
0: the transfer fee and the
1: pay, and
0: putting them
1: play
0: in the academies and all those things.
1: Right.
0: Really? You don't care about that, Arnie. So quit acting like you do.
1: No, well, first of all, they say the problem is that we have the pay for play. That's why our team is not as good as some of the other
0: teams. And when Arnie says pay for play, that means you have to pay to have your kids be on a travel team. That's what you're talking about.
1: Right, which is what, look, believe me, I know about travel teams. My son played hockey. And it was a fortune, Chris. I'm not going to say it wasn't. I'm not going to say suck it up or work extra jobs or do anything like that. We were in a situation where, fortunately for us, we could go ahead and pay for a lot of those trips.
0: But, as a trophy husband, you know this.
1: Yeah, but it was a drain. Make no mistake about it. It was a drain. There's got to be a better system, but I don't think that's holding us back, to be honest with you. I think that's more of an excuse.
0: Nature Boy, I have the answer to get more Americans truly interested in soccer. More hot cheerleaders, less fat, drunk guys in face paint. Oh, come on now.
1: Well, you can have still a little bit of both. You can still do that.
0: Rudy writes,
1: I mean, we need something like the Norway Row or the Tartan Army. You know what I mean, Chris? We don't have anything like that. We don't have the, you know, the Row or the, you know, no party, no Scotland, that type of thing. We don't have any of that.
0: But we do in like every other sport.
1: I know. Well, do we?
0: Why are you throwing your little fit about it for soccer? You don't care about soccer. I don't get this. You're part of the problem now.
1: I'm solving the problem.
0: No, you're not. You're the one. You'll come in 4 years and you'll sit here in 4 years like, we're going to win the World Cup and you're going to have the same thing and we're going to give you all these
1: examples.
0: Do
1: you know we were 60-1? That's like picking the Colts or the Commanders. What's run 60-1?
0: You picked them. You picked them.
1: Look pretty good after four. I bet them.
0: Okay, you were wrong. You're like patting yourself on the back because they won a couple games. Hey, we made it to the knockout round.
1: Because I was wrong about them winning it all, that all of USA Soccer is going to suffer? Because Artie Spanier was wrong? What the hell's wrong with you
0: guys? No, you gasp people up.
1: A lot of pressure on me.
0: You act like you're an expert. You don't know what the hell you're talking about.
1: Oh, my goodness.
0: And then people get all fired up because it's like, look, we can win this thing. You get the casuals in there, you and everyone else here that wants to act like they know or care about soccer. You don't. It's fine. I'm not saying you have to. Just don't come in here and then act like everyone is wrong because they're happy or they're not happy that we lost. I mean, you're acting like people should be high-fiving and hugging because we got beat.
1: It's like the three biggest people to blame on our loss is
0: you,
1: Pulisic, Trump, and me. They're not even in that order, for crying out loud.
0: Here's a couple more because again, I don't think you're really getting the point.
1: You guys are getting the point.
0: What? Okay. Then what point are you making that you don't think we're getting?
1: I don't think you realize how bad the negativity was. Did you get on Twitter after the loss? Did you see all the
0: BS?
1: We
0: played like crap. Do you think people are going to be high-fiving when we play like, excuse my language, ass? I mean, what do you want, Arnie? Whenever the Dolphins play poorly, do you come in here and say, oh, well, you know, at least we had a football game today? No, you know, man.
1: That producer you say we have, could you please pull up the tape of Oklahoma softball when they got drilled last year after a game on Chris Plank's reaction? Let's see.
2: We'll be efforting that here in the back.
0: Go effort it. What's your point?
1: Well, you weren't saying, oh, this team's ass. You know, we'll bounce back, man. We're going to go ahead and bounce back. We're a good team.
0: You keep comparing a sport that's based in a series. And, oh, by the way, a team that won four straight national championships.
1: So you can
0: stop that. And then you're trying to say that you don't think I was mad when they got beat?
1: You weren't talking like, well, we're
0: we
1: just
0: don't
1: never
0: talk about softball on the radio, you dope. What are you doing right now?
1: Ouch. Ouch.
0: Like, why? People aren't allowed to be mad that the U.S. no-showed, and all of a sudden you're sitting here trying to say, oh, joy's in the journey. Everybody be happy about it. We'll get them eventually. You're part of the problem.
1: But you see, that's what you missed out, Chris, and I'm actually surprised you said that. You don't think it's about the journey. You don't think it's about the process. You think you wanted to go ahead and go 53 years without a championship, but those years you spent with your family, your dad, your mom, your brothers, your siblings, all the time you know, your friends, you did sports bars, you went to games, you watched the games. Those are truly, what it is about sports. Not so much the winning the championship every year or even the GMs or the coaches or that one great player. It was really never about them. It was more about you and your journey, to be honest with you. That's what sports is about. Surprised I have to teach that to you. I guess I gotta reinforce that to you guys every once a few years.
0: Yeah, we appreciate it.
1: Well, you're welcome.
0: This one from at Next Year Cubs 11. It's really tough to give an American sports analogy to soccer. The gap from those top 6 to 8 teams to the next 8 teams is a massive gap. Then another huge gap from 16 to 32. No, you see, Arnie's got the arrogant American take, which is we're Americans and you guys just need to be happy that we got this far after telling us that we were going to win the thing. So you're kind of like, you make these analogies about dating, right?
1: Buster Douglas did beat Mike Tyson. You know what I mean? There are upsets.
0: What year was that?
1: I don't even know. I don't know what it was.
0: Right. You go back. And you know what? David knocked out Goliath. I mean, this kind of stuff happens. But it's not the norm, man. And especially when we're talking about tournament runs. Hey, Indiana came out of nowhere. But guess what? Indiana got really good at football, and they spent a lot of money on their roster. And they went out and won a championship.
1: But yet they were the worst. They were the worst college football team for a long, long time. And they did perfect example. And they turned it around. And look what they ended up doing. That's a perfect example of what I think USA Soccer can do.
3: Right, but it took time. And they genuinely can do it.
1: It's going to be 4 more years.
3: Okay,
1: we got nothing but time.
3: Therefore,
0: but they don't all play U.S. soccer nonstop between now and then, Arnie. That's not all they do.
3: They also play in MLS. Like, majority of those players, too, they don't play on any international club teams. Like,
0: this is the
3: US
0: most
3: team.
0: amount of time we've ever wasted on this show on something you don't really care about.
1: Oh, wow. What do you see? There's part of the, what do you mean wasted?
3: You're not even going to watch soccer after this. After the final game.
1: Yeah, I told Plank I was going to watch MISL, but I guess that's not around anymore.
3: See, you're not going to watch MLS. You're not going to watch Serie A. You're not going to watch Premier League. You're not going to watch any of the clubs. You don't really care.
1: No, I like the World Cup. What's wrong with that? What's wrong with liking the World Cup? I don't understand that.
3: Now what you have to do for this 4-year drought is you have to sit and pray to God that the former PSG coach wakes and shakes something out of these men that
0: he doesn't care.
3: Perform great.
0: You're wasting your time. He does not. You don't care. You found something where you saw a couple people that were mad on X, and you were wrong
1: more than
0: on your
1: just
0: pick,
1: a couple
0: and you
1: of
0: lost
1: people.
0: Money.
1: Yeah, it was more than just a couple of people. I'll tell you that.
0: Well, you've lost Shady Sean, our biggest fan.
1: Yeah.
0: He said, I'm turning the show off. What a waste of the first hour and the first segment of the second.
1: Wow. Everything's a waste to him. If we don't talk what? What is the Titans? Is that what it's that he wants to talk about? If we don't pick up the Titans, we can't make that guy win for anything.
0: Well, I think there's also people that they see through some, like not just saying you. I mean, you're obviously a fake on this, but there's people that see through the outrage. You don't really care where soccer is. You don't care at all.
1: If I didn't care, I wouldn't be watching. I'm actually going to watch.
0: You for watching the only thing that's going to be on next week, Arnie.
1: Well, I'm still going to watch. So I can watch Law and Order, right? I can do that.
0: It's the only sports thing that's on next week. And
1: by the way, go ahead.
0: Go ahead, Arnie.
1: No, I was going to say tomorrow. Is that what you were going to bring up?
0: I was going to do the sponsor read, but go ahead.
1: Tomorrow's the worst sports day of the year.
0: Yes, that is very true, but it's not as bad as it used to be. I mean, it used to be nothing. Now, speaking of things that people feign interest in, you got the WNBA going on, so you can act outraged about something there if you would
1: true,
0: like to.
1: That's true.
0: I'm surprised you didn't have that in the rundown here tonight anywhere. Or did
1: Should
0: you and I
1: put that
0: missed
1: in
0: it?
1: There? I was going to add that in there.
0: You don't care about soccer. I don't care about soccer. Mary loves soccer. I don't know, Rob, how big of a soccer fan you are.
1: But I do care about it when it's with the United States of America.
0: And
1: when
0: that's
1: it's
0: fun.
1: Here in the U.S. of A. And when I was hoping we'd have a better showing than that one last game. And yeah, I thought we could have played one of the big boys. I really wish, I don't know why we can't have it once every 4 years, just seems so long. I mean, that's just so long. If they want to grow it here, I wish it would be once every 2 years, and we got to have it every year. I mean, every 2 years here, we got to host it.
0: Well, that's not going to be the case, but it's a great idea. Speaking of it, the excitement does continue of the FIFA World Cup. It's now streaming live on Fox One, the official English streaming platform to catch every unforgettable moment. Fox One brings the action straight to your screen so you never miss a goal. Download Fox One and experience the FIFA World Cup live. So you're still all in. You're going to watch the semifinals, and it's going to be Roman numeral one next week.
1: Oh, absolutely. By the way, I'm reading a tweet that came in. It doesn't make much sense, but I am. Big T writes, this is America. I am a veteran, and I'm proud to support your right to both be wrong. Love the bit. How can we both be wrong, though? I don't know. You're opposite of me. I don't know. We both could be wrong on that. So.
0: 3 o'clock Eastern Tuesday for France and Spain. And then on Wednesday, England and Argentina at 3 Eastern. England and Argentina will be in Atlanta and then AT&T Stadium for France and Spain before we finally get to the World Cup Finals this weekend and MetLife Stadium on Sunday. Oh, there you go. It'll be probably Roman numeral one for next Sunday night.
1: Why wouldn't it be Roman? I mean, are you not going to watch it? Are you not going to enjoy it?
0: I'm not going to be sitting here trying to break it down. I'm going to watch it as a fan. I'm not going to be losing my mind over it because I'm ready for college football. I'm ready for football. I'm ready for mini camps. I'm ready for you to tell me every single week how great your quarterback is going to be.
1: Let's go. Let's go, Malik. Let's go.
0: All right, we've got to get a break. We'll come back. Roman numeral number six tonight, a failed trade that nearly changed the NBA. What is it and how close was it is next right here on Fox Sports Radio.
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12: Senior Times mad at me, but he does agree with me.
13: People are cranky. People are very cranky out there.
12: 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The following nations have made the round of 16 for the last four World Cups they have qualified for. That, and to keep in mind, you have to add in that they have qualified for. Because I believe, Dave, the only team on this list that didn't qualify for a World Cup is the USA. Argentina, Brazil, France, Switzerland, and the USA.
13: Bingo! Bingo!
12: Right, but again, one of those years they didn't even make the World
13: Bingo!
12: Cup.
13: Bingo!
12: You feel like that's your like high five championship win? Your whole point is that you're mad at people that were mad.
13: First of all, go wash your face after being slapped like that. And two, that's true. That goes to show you how much really the gap is closer than you think just because we had one bad game. It's not what you've done for me, but what you've done for me lately. And that's why people are bitter right now.
12: Mm. You wash your face after getting slapped?
13: No, you're right. I should have come up with something better than that.
12: Senior Time, I support you, Arnie, not like your arrogant co-host who likes hearing himself talk. By the way, soccer is only worth watching every 4 years. So, bro, you support Arnie, but then you say soccer is only worth watching every 4 years. When that's my point, you old dope. Jimmy V's three. Another Messi World Championship cements his legacy as the soccer GOAT. That's not quite a battle, right? Whenever you think about the all-time greats in that sport, not being an expert in it, but I think he'd be right there. Can the home run derby go back to its 1990s format? And Joe Burrow is going to have a historically good season.
13: I don't know what the 1990 format was. I know this year is different though. It's supposed to be better so that we can watch the home runs go over the fence and we don't have to rush back to the at-bat because it's a time or anything like that.
12: We've done so many different things, but we did have the bracket. There were two innings to hit as many home runs as possible before reaching five outs in an inning. So I think it is kind of similar what they're doing now, right? instead of giving innings, it's pitches. So
13: right. Yes, it is total pitches. So you don't have to. It's what you swing at. No, I think it's total swings, not pitches. Right. Right?
12: So it's kind of similar. It's kind of similar. Shady Sean's not wrong. This has been a huge waste of time talking about a sport ran by a group with more corruption than the DeMeo and Soprano family.
13: Well, what do they want? I'm just curious. On July 12th, mm-hmm. we're still not into the NFL. We don't even have camps yet. There's no preseason game. There's Summer League NBA. But what exactly do they want to hear that we're missing out on? That's what I don't understand.
12: Vincent writes, I'm so glad you called out Arnie for saying he sounds like these American fans talking about loyalty when it comes to soccer. When they say something like that, they make it sound so political. Don't believe me. Read the tweets before the Belgium game like those out there. I think you're really, what's the word I'm looking for here? You're kind of cherry picking a few things that are out there. I think for the most part, people were pretty excited about how far we got. People felt pretty good, and this is a great accomplishment. Again, there's then people that are like, we're going to win this thing, and I think they can go win it, and they're going to go win it. And when they don't, and they have an effort like that, well, I think there's going to be people that are mad,
13: I think there was so much negativity on Pulisic, it was insane. I mean, I actually felt bad for the guy. Even our commentators were picking on him, to be honest with you, Chris.
12: Did you think that there was unfair criticism of Victor Wembanyama? Or do you think there was unfair criticism of LeBron? It's what we do, dude. It's what we do in this sport.
13: I mean, do that ever.
12: Steve DeSager comes rolling in with everything that is trending in the world of sports as we watch a live sporting event during this show tonight. What's going on, Steve?
4: Yeah, we did have a NASCAR weather delay of over 3 hours at Echo Park south of Atlanta. So after the first hour of race, a very, very long standby. And now they have resumed. They're past the halfway point. We're under 100 laps to go. So it's been about a two-hour race total. Ty Gibbs for the moment in the lead over Austin Cindric. However, Ryan Blaney until a moment ago, the guy who had earned the pole, was leading, and he had led at the red flag stoppage. Joey Logano started second, went down to ninth, went back up into the top three. By the way, the World Cup semifinals start Tuesday afternoon. Spain against France in Dallas on Wednesday afternoon. England versus Argentina in Atlanta. 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In golf, the British Open starts Thursday. The Scottish Open ended today. Tom Kim, the winner by two strokes after a final round 64. Saturday's third round had been suspended by fog. Notable that Scottie Scheffler missed the cut Friday. He had made the cut and played on the weekend in 78 straight tour events until now. Also on Friday, top-ranked Nelly Korda missed the cut at the LPGA Major in France. South Korea's Haeron Ryu earned her second straight major today, winning in a playoff. She had shot 60 on Saturday. The Wimbledon title goes to number one Jannik Sinner in four sets, beating number two Alexander Zverev. The injured Carlos Alcaraz will fall from number two in the new rankings out tomorrow. He missed the French Open and Wimbledon due to a wrist injury. Sinner has now beaten Zverev head-to-head 10 straight times over the last 2 years. In fact, until today, he had won 14 straight sets against him head-to-head. Sinner had swept Novak Djokovic in his semifinal. Sinner took the Wimbledon title last year as well. Zverev had just won the French Open last month. He had one serve today clocked at 139 miles an hour and was playing great, really great tennis for much of the match. And Sinner was just better. Jannik Sinner, Italy, becomes the first man in years to win a major after starting that event in a five-set match. First time since 15 years ago, Rafael Nadal at the French. So Sinner's record against top 10 players. He's won 21 of his last 22 matches. In the NBA, Frank Vogel will be an assistant at Golden State. The LA Sparks of the WNBA fired general manager Reagan Pebley. The late game, Indiana won at Las Vegas 109-75. Sophie Cunningham from three-point range, 6 of 7 tonight for 20 points. Dallas over Chicago 96-91. Paige Beckers 22 points, 11 assists. Dallas 16-8. And Major League Baseball is on All-Star break now. Philadelphia, the host this Midsummer Classic, Fox TV with the All-Star game on Tuesday night. before that exhibition, host Philadelphia originally had five players on the NL roster, tying Atlanta and the Dodgers. Philadelphia's Christopher Sanchez will be the starting pitcher for the National League this week. Toronto's Dylan Cease will start for the AL. In San Diego today, the Padres got two runs bottom of the eighth and beat Toronto 5-4. San Francisco with two in the bottom of the eighth beat Colorado 3-1. Arizona completed a weekend sweep of the Dodgers in LA, winning 5-3. Pittsburgh pounded Milwaukee 14-5, the win to Paul Skeens. The Pirates tallied 10 runs in the fourth inning, and they had swept a doubleheader on Saturday against Milwaukee. Pittsburgh has the Major League's top batting average, believe it or not, ahead of the Dodgers at the moment. Milwaukee All-Star pitcher Jacob Mizorowski's start was skipped today due to arm fatigue. His ERA so far 1.62 this season. And the Yankees won their fourth straight, 5-3 at Washington. The Yanks are second in the AL East, but now just three games behind the Rays, who lost at home 8-2 to Seattle. Tampa Bay does have the best record in the American League at the break, 56-38. But the Yankees are pretty good as well, even without the injured Aaron Judge. Ben Rice had a key two-run triple in the eighth today. He's up to 68 RBIs. Back to you.
12: Thanks, Steve. Let me hit a couple of non-soccer things here real quick before we go in-depth with DeSager's update. James asks a very fair question. Are you guys up for the All-Star game or just the Home Run Derby? Let me be honest. I'm out on both. And I know it's like the only thing going on, but All-Star game is fun for some of the interviews and to see some of the players that I don't watch a lot. But I'm not really into the Home Run Derby anymore. And my partner locally used to travel to all the All-Star games. Like, he loves it. And it's just, I don't know, man, about 85 or 86, I think I lost my love for the All-Star game.
9: It's not must-watch TV for me. If I'm home, I'm having it on. Unless there's something else I want to watch, that's the Home Run Contest and the All-Star Game. I'm more likely to sit in front of the TV and watch the soccer semifinals than I am the All-Star Game and the Home Run Contest, to be honest with you.
12: Nature Boy, I just watched a rerun of the 2021 NFC Championship game and realized there's really no reason to watch soccer in the USA. And then adds, LeBron is waiting to announce which team's fan base will wish they never heard of him or Bronny until the All-Star game. Late night drug tester, in honor of the World Series of Poker, maybe Arnie can give us some card playing advice. Oh, yeah, you're giving everyone how to be a fan advice, how to be a soccer fan advice. How about some poker advice?
9: I'm not a poker player. I'm more of a blackjack player, Chris.
12: Right.
9: And I do have a system in blackjack. I don't bust. When I play blackjack, really.
12: Yeah, if he's sitting on 16 like a king, Arnie doesn't hit.
9: Right, I won't hit on 16 if the guy has a king shown. Because what's to say that the dealer's card underneath is not as bad, is just as bad as, you know, your 16. So I think too many times, and plus, Chris, when you bust, you have a 0% chance of winning. I give myself a chance to win. So you got to learn from me. I'm the blackjack insider here.
12: I think that you would get your backside kicked if you went with that theory often on a full table. You would be the most despised person. And I think the old book would say you'd lose more often than you'd win.
9: Nah, I'm not sure about that.
12: When is the last time you played blackjack?
9: Oh, it's been a long, long time. I have not played. I went to Vegas about, what, like 4 years ago, 4 or 5 years ago.
12: Roman numeral number 6.
9: Yes, you've been talking about that. Yes.
12: Well, it caught my attention because I've seen
9: that one.
12: Well, I don't know what you're referring to because I've seen a lot of different projected trades. I know you are one that falls for a lot of the fake trade reports out there. But you are claiming that there is a failed trade that nearly changed the NBA. Now, you're not going back to the NBA not allowing the Chris Paul trade to the Lakers, right?
9: That was one of the five, yes. I saw a, I don't know, whatever you want to call it, that said five failed trades that almost changed the NBA.
12: Oh, I thought you were talking about something for this year.
9: No. I'm talking about overall, like within the last, 20 years or something like that. Maybe longer than that. It was five failed trades that almost changed the entire NBA. One of them was Steph Curry to the Milwaukee Bucks. I don't know if you remember that one, Chris, where they were going to trade him for Andrew Bogut, and the deal was set, and Milwaukee said, nah, we
13: we talked to the medical staff, and they said that Curry's ankles won't hold up long term. So we wanted Monte Ellis instead, and Monte ended up going to Milwaukee, and the Warriors got to keep Steph Curry. But they put him out there, and Milwaukee was the one that said, no, we can't deal with that. We can't trust his ankles. We don't think he's going to be around. He had a torn ligament in 2011 and had a sprained ankle, I believe, the following season. So they're like, no, he's not going to last. That guy's not going. He's not going to be around, Chris. So we don't want him. Give us Monte Ellis over him.
12: Yeah, and keep in mind the Golden State Warriors, after his first couple of seasons, had a decision to make about giving him the extension because of severe concerns over his ankle, and they decided to go to. All right, I see what you're saying. Yeah. I thought that you were pointing out like one or two trades from this. You got to be a little bit clearer on the Roman numeral rundown.
13: I had said that the other four were Klay Thompson to the Timberwolves for Kevin Love. So I don't remember that one too well. I don't know how much that would have changed. The other one, as you mentioned, was Chris Paul to the Lakers. Now, here's one I don't remember at all, Chris, so I'm going to have to put you on the spot. Well,
12: you didn't remember it because it didn't happen.
13: It didn't happen, but Charles Barkley to the Lakers?
12: There was a Barkley to the Lakers rumor?
13: I more than a rumor. I guess these were trades that were done. For some reason, it backed out. Some team backed out or something backed out. And the fifth one, Kobe Bryant to the Chicago Bulls.
12: I thought the Bryant one was always to the Clippers.
13: That's what I thought. He had called the Clippers and said, I'm coming over there. I did not know there was a Bulls rumor. So I'm going to have to pull the Barkley to the Lakers and Kobe to the Bulls. I don't know about those two.
12: Prior to being traded to the Phoenix Suns in the summer of 92, the Lakers and Sixers had agreed on a deal that would have sent Charles Barkley to the Lakers in exchange for James Worthy and Eldon Campbell. By 92, that was a little bit later in Worthy's career.
13: Oh, okay, so it wasn't the all-star Worthy like we were.
12: Well, I mean, 92, Rob, he still was pretty good. Barkley received a call from his agent confirming the trade had gone through. He was happy to leave Philly. Remember, Philly was in a rough spot.
13: Right.
12: He went out to celebrate and began drinking in the middle of the day. However, according to the report from, Silver Screen, about 3 hours later, his agent called and delivered the news that the Sixers had backed out of the agreement, and they eventually traded him to Phoenix that offseason.
13: Oh, wow. So
12: I don't remember the Kobe to the Bulls trade. But like I said, the Clippers one was close. I guess in 2004 and 2007, the Lakers nearly had a deal that sent him to the Chicago Bulls. However, each time they fell through.
13: Huh. What were they going to get for him in return in 2007?
12: Let's see. The Lakers demanded a massive package. Hey, now. That included Luol Deng, who was good Luol Deng, Tyrus Thomas, Ben Gordon, and Joakim Noah. And that was good Ben Gordon, too.
13: No, stop.
12: Now, Ben Gordon had a little stretch there for 3 years where he was pretty damn good. Now, I would have never traded him for Kobe, but interesting. Didn't realize that there was a Kobe to the Bulls 2004 trade.
13: I didn't know
12: that.
13: Robert, did you say something? I didn't hear you.
10: Yeah, I do know the details of why that trade fell through. You'll never guess this one.
12: Go ahead.
10: The trade was done, according to multiple people at that time who covered that situation. And the only reason it fell through was because Kobe insisted on Luol Deng not being in the deal because he thought that could be his Scottie Pippen in Chicago.
12: Oh.
10: So Luol Deng, who eventually became a Laker, had one of the worst contracts in NBA history. Was the reason why Kobe never went to the Bulls. They were looking for houses. They were looking at schools. They were ready to go, but Luol Deng could not be in the deal, and that was the issue.
13: Wow. How that would have changed things big time. No doubt about that.
12: Do you think any of these deals that we've seen this offseason, because these have been some big ones, right? You've seen LaMelo Ball go to Minnesota. LeBron is still out there, though I think the Philly possibility is incredible. The Lakers went and got a big man, you know, and Walker Kessler and what that might look like.
13: Jaylen Brown to Philly.
12: I mean, are any of these going to be? Well, these wouldn't be trades that nearly happened. Giannis to the Miami Heat. It's been a while since that's happened. Any of these can shake the foundation of the NBA, I feel like, right now.
13: Yeah, I think the Jaylen Brown one, I'm really intrigued what Philadelphia is going to do, how they're going to turn out. That's something I want to watch. I'm sure the NBA is going to put them on TV early so we can get a glimpse of them. I'm looking forward to see what they've got themselves this year.
12: When we come back, Steve DeSager gets all the news and notes we missed, including an update where the NASCAR race is still going on. They've got a battle for the lead, and there's about 80 laps left. Ty Gibbs has the lead over Christopher Bell and Chris Buescher as we head down the home stretch from Echo Park Speedway tonight with Arnie and Plank on Fox Sports Radio.
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28: A better life with Dr. Sanjay Gupta.
29: A colleague of mine went to a meeting of the primetime seniors the other week. There are programs like this all over the country for people in their 60s, 70s, 80s, and beyond to stay active. It's not just something to keep older folks busy. It helps to keep their bodies in shape and their brains sharp. Showing up with a good attitude is a must, and research shows that having the right mindset actually does lead to better physical aging. So if you need some suggestions to boost your positivity, experts we talked to recommended focusing on goals, which can boost your confidence. Practice gratitude, they said. One of the seniors my colleague met told her that just waking up in the morning is, quote, better than the alternative. That's true. Focus on the things you can control. Diet and exercise, and very importantly, surround yourself with positive people, because that can be contagious. I'm Dr. Sanjay Gupta, helping you live a better life.
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3: All right, it's that time of the night where we turn the, I almost said turn the table over. We've done that a few times tonight. Turn the steering wheel over to our man Steve DeSager, and he gets us caught up on everything, including a little NASCAR race we're still into tonight.
4: We might finish it in the next 45 minutes or so, and that's an Eastern time zone race, by the way, Echo Park, south of Atlanta, but there was a weather delay tonight of over 3 hours. So they raced for about an hour and then finally resumed, and we shall see how it goes. Currently, they are, well, now that we've just had the caution, it's reshuffled the deck, so Ty Gibbs was leading. For the moment, Carson Hocevar is leading, and we'll see how that turns out. We did have earlier Ryan Blaney near the top. In fact, he earned the pole, led at the red flag stoppage. Joey Logano had been in the top 10, and right until the recent caution, he was right around 20th, by the way. And you guys were talking about basketball in Las Vegas. The Summer League continues, and Jaxel Lendenborg from the Michigan Wolverines.
5: He's on fire.
4: 14 points. His Warriors beat the Thunder easily. Adai Mara from champion Michigan was on the other side for OKC, had 10 points, 9 rebounds.
5: I got a good stat for you on that, by the way.
3: Go ahead.
5: Give me a second. It was a good. I sent it to you, Plank.
4: Holy cow!
5: I thought you would have it by now.
3: Well, I mean, I have a lot of tweets that you have sent.
5: Oh, here it is. Here it is. Drake Powell in 4 summer league games. He is 1 for 28 from the field, 0 for 14 from 3-point range.
4: I would like to know how many fouls for Powell, because you can't foul out of summer league games. Some guys get 8 fouls in these games.
5: 1 for 28 from the field.
4: Wow.
5: I could think.
4: Hey, shooters shoot, man.
3: That's right.
5: Yeah, shooters shoot, but stop. That's 4 games. So
4: good stat.
5: Jeez, ouch.
4: A.J. DeBonce at 23 points tonight. Wizards got a win over the Kings. Milwaukee's first-rounder. Braden Burries. Do we not hear a...
5: He had 18. He had 18 points his first game. What did he have today?
4: 26 tonight for Milwaukee. Yeah, they lost to the Spurs. And in the late game, the Clippers' Keaton Wagler, first-rounder, 23 points. They beat Utah. And Darren Peterson, who had 23 points tonight.
5: He had 22 his first game, I believe. So he'll be fine.
4: And remember, this is not going the whole month. We don't have playoffs in August or anything like that. In fact, for the NFL, August 6th is the Hall of Fame game, Carolina against Arizona. So those two teams' vets will be reporting to camp July 22nd. That is 10 days away, people.
5: Wow.
4: All 32 NFL teams will have reported to camp by July 28th for, just over 2 weeks away? And looking way ahead, I saw a list of guys who are quite likely to be top 10 picks next year in the NFL, and that includes wide receiver Jeremiah Smith, Ohio State, quarterback Darian Mensah, who has transferred from Duke to Miami now. The USC quarterback out of Hawaii, Jaden Maiava. Also, of course, Arch Manning, Texas quarterback, is on the list. And quarterback Dante Moore, Oregon's QB, who transferred from UCLA. But do not ask Troy Aikman about him. Just trust me. Don't bring up the subject. The World Cup semifinals start Tuesday afternoon with a game in Dallas, and then Wednesday afternoon a game in Atlanta, so they won't be affected by the weather like the Saturday games were. Argentina has advanced and a chance to win back-to-back titles. The thing is, FIFA started the rankings in 1992, and this is the first time that the top four in the rankings are the four in the final four at the World Cup. Cannot wait for these matchups. Spain is undefeated in regulation in its last 36 straight games. 27-0 with 9 ties. The record is 37 straight, set by Italy through 2021.
5: But Plank says you don't care, but go ahead.
4: I think that was not a you like to you or I.
3: Not you, Arnie Spaniard. You don't care.
4: Last Friday, Spain eliminated Belgium on a late goal. Argentina has survived, had a round of 16 game with that 3-2 win over Egypt with 3 goals in about the last 15 minutes. And did you notice that FIFA today said it will look

0: at the World Cup field being expanded from 48 to 64 teams
1: Let's
0: in
1: go.
0: The future.
1: Let's do it. Let's do it.
0: Of course they will. It's like March Madness. It's like they can't help themselves. This current version is the first ever with 48 teams. It had been 32. A possible 64-team tournament would feature 128 total matches.
1: Italy should make it for sure now.
0: Yeah, finally. By the way, they don't have the TV rights set for the next couple of World Cups. It might not be on Fox in English. It might not be on Telemundo in Spanish. Nothing is decided for future men's World Cups yet in this country.
2: Got a little ways to go before you have to worry about that. Thanks, Steve. 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
14: Few people now have asked me about a TikTok trend that they've come across. It's called 75 Hard. The challenge was created by entrepreneur and author Andy Frisella, who calls it a, quote, transformative mental toughness program and an Ironman for your brain. So here's what it entails. Eat a structured diet with no alcohol, drink a gallon of water, read 10 pages of nonfiction, take a progress photo, and complete 2 45-minute workouts, one of them outdoors, every day for 75 days. Quite a challenge. We asked CNN fitness contributor Dana Santis about this, who reminded us that sustainable fitness isn't about punishment or proving discipline through extremes. It's about building habits that integrate into your lifestyle in a way that feels supportive and repeatable. If you ask me, that's going to be the key to long-term success. I'm Dr. Sanjay Gupta, helping you live a better life.
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2: What you need to know. NASCAR's race south of Atlanta is still going right now. There was a weather delay of over 3 hours. Right now, about 50 laps left. Chase Elliott has taken the lead. Kyle Larson second. Ryan Blaney, the pole sitter, down to third for the moment. Ty Gibbs down to ninth. Meanwhile, number one Yannick Sinner this morning won the Wimbledon title in four sets, beating number two Alexander Zverev. In golf, Tom Kim took the Scottish Open by two strokes. The WNBA late game to Indiana, winning easily at Las Vegas, 109-75. Victories for Washington and Dallas. In the NBA, Frank Vogel will be an assistant at Golden State. Fox TV will carry the Major League Baseball All-Star Game on Tuesday night in Philadelphia, and the Phillies' own Christopher Sanchez will start the Midsummer Classic for the National League. The AL starting pitcher will be Toronto's Dylan Cease. Boston won its ninth game in a row, a 3-2 win in 10 innings at the Mets. I'm Steve DeSager.
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6: You know, Power Hour hits you hard. And you were talking, your whole basis, I think, for your frustration post-U.S. getting eliminated from the World Cup is something about loyalty. Well, let me ask you something. There's a report tonight about Damon Williams. You remember him, the Washington quarterback that tried to enter the portal and Washington was like, yeah, you're not going to do it. Arnie, when you're not making a ton of money and someone offers to pay you $2 million if you go in the portal or if you try to leave, now, where does loyalty lie on that front?
7: On his half?
6: I'm just saying in general. You know, whenever you start putting a price tag on this because you feel like everyone should just be happy that their team's playing games. And, oh, look, you're setting yourself up for every single Sunday night when you come in here and you're upset that the Dolphins just got beat. That, hey, just be happy they played a game.
7: Are you trying to say that there shouldn't be loyalty, that you should just change your team when your team is hit on tough times? And you're
6: I'm asking if you get offered $2 million to move on in this instance. You want to start questioning loyalty and all that. And you want to start saying no one's
7: loyal.
6: Well,
7: players don't have any loyalty, nor should they. They're going to go to the highest.
6: Nor should they. So then why should fans?
7: Well, because it's a different situation. Your fandom is going to last your whole life.
6: Will it?
7: Yeah, it's supposed to. See, that's
6: you claim to be a Giants fan, too. I mean, has that been your whole life? Never hear you talk about them?
7: No. I've been a Dolphin fan my whole life. No doubt about it. A Knicks fan, a Mets fan. We know where my loyalties lie. Arizona fan ever since I went to college out there. So
6: I'm not doubting your loyalties. I'm just saying, do you not understand why people get mad when their teams lose?
7: I understand why they get mad, but
6: you're not acting like it tonight.
7: It just seems like they've crossed the line. And, you know, I heard Colin once say that, you know, fans aren't loyal, nor should they have to be loyal anymore. If your team is not going to invest in winning, why should you invest in them? But, you know, I think, again, we've lost our purpose. We've forgotten about, you know, other stuff than just about winning. It's not always about winning. Chris, it's not always about your kid getting an A on the test. I don't know if you know that. It's not.
6: It actually is, but go ahead.
7: Maybe it is for your kid. He went to West Point for crying out loud.
6: Right. Go ahead.
7: But it's just not always about that. It's just if they give their best effort. You know what I mean? That's what it's supposed to be about, Chris.
6: When did you get soft?
7: Like, wow. Ow.
6: No, I'm being dead serious. Like,
7: when did I get soft? Maybe it's the summertime and I'm soft during the summertime.
6: Like, Mary, and Rob G, I know you probably work harder than about any, if not any producer we have.
7: Oh, stop it.
6: And you'll be able to, can we keep these clips? Because I want all this kumbaya and everybody just be happy with the fact that we got here. Like, everyone got gassed up that we're making a run, baby. Everyone got gassed up. And then we played like crap. And now you're going to get mad that people are mad. It blows me away that was your anger. I thought your anger was going to be at like how the fans have reacted, or I don't know, how they're not really into soccer. I didn't expect you to be on some sort of loyalty kick.
7: No, I was love the way they were that. In soccer. I love that the Europeans had a great time out here. I really, maybe that was part of it too. They had such a great time out here going to Buc-ee's and Texas Roadhouse and Walmart. But I thought they had a great time, and they thoroughly, you know, I did see that one influencer. What's his name? Jeez. I don't know if you saw that viral clip of him.
6: This is not the best way to introduce something, but I mean, go ahead.
7: I can't remember his name. He was
6: the high-speed guy.
7: I think that might be him, the one that was wearing the Norway jersey.
6: Well, I think the high-speed guy's worn about every single jersey so far.
7: Oh, is that what it is? And he was just making a spectacle of himself and pretty much spitting on people and using bad words, so they had to toss him out. These influencers, another part of reason why. It gets tough watching these sports. I mean, you couldn't have live streamed the event, and they were doing it anyway, so they got in big trouble about that. One of them's getting sued for millions of dollars.
6: Well, I think maybe this is part of it too, because I'm actually with you on this front. I do think it's very frustrating whenever you see that there is a almost catering in some of the coverage out there towards that group, right? Oh, well, look at the influencers that are here. I could see where that would frustrate you a little bit, but I hope we get good at soccer, man. I want to win. I want to win everything. But I'm a little bit shocked that you were mad at people for
7: being mad. It's not that I don't want to win, but the same thing goes with my Miami Dolphins. I mean, hell, look how long it's been since the Dolphins won. Look how long it's been the Knicks won. But I'm still a fan of the Knicks. I would never think of saying, oh, this week I'm going to be a Golden State Warrior fan. That's just not going to happen, Chris.
6: What if the Warriors moved to Vermont and they were right there in your backyard? I'll be serious.
7: Different story.
6: Right? Man. Because you talk about loyalty, right? I'm a lifelong diehard Lakers fan. And they have set my expectation to win a championship. There's no rebuild here, right? We tried that. It didn't work. I expect you to win a championship. I expect Walker Kessler to be the best big man in the game. Don't care. You're the Lakers. You're supposed to be good. But suddenly the Thunder move in my backyard, and they're very good. So am I allowed to have some allegiances there too? Or, I mean, does that mean I'm not loyal to the Lakers because suddenly the Thunder are in my backyard? Well, it's tough.
7: Do you think my wife should be a Clippers fan? Is that what you're saying?
6: Why? Or did they move to Vermont too?
7: No, they used to be the Buffalo Braves. The Buffalo Braves, I believe, moved to San Diego. They became the San Diego
6: Clippers. Terry Cummings.
7: And then from San Diego, they came to Los Angeles. I believe that the San Diego Clippers had Norm Nixon they had traded for or gotten from the Lakers, I believe.
6: Roman numeral number 7. We haven't talked about it enough tonight. I think we got through all the World Cup stuff. We hit on Arnie's angry with all you fans and your lack of loyalty. Team USA loses, so they're out. But apparently we're going to win the World Cup in 4 years. Roman numeral 3. I am in, by the way. I am watching every minute. I'm thoroughly enjoying it. But I'm not trying to sit here and tell you that I understand the why they never do anything, why you just sit around and pass the ball. It's like, go, especially whenever you're in a moment of need like Norway was. But I'm loving it. I think it's been great.
7: That was a very frustrating game. I mean, they just killed a lot. The Heat had something to do with it. There's no doubt about that. They killed a lot of time Norway. I felt they could have maybe pressed a little bit more and gone on the offensive. And by the way, Haaland, right, their big star,
6: mm-hmm.
7: He had a terrible penalty called against them.
6: Yep,
7: you know, for the goal. Push, cost his team a goal, cost them the game. You think he's getting hate tweets and all that? They still love him,
6: mentions.
7: If Pulisic had pushed somebody down and cost us a goal and we had lost, Twitter would have destroyed him. But it's not the same thing for Haaland. His countrymen support him. That's the difference.
6: Well, I don't know that that's the case. I mean, I'm going to be willing to bet.
7: I know, but you can't prove me wrong. So,
6: well, we could search his Twitter mentions if you wanted to, but who's to say that's not a bunch of Americans who got crazy about a dude with blonde hair and all his workout videos and said, I'm betting on you. You look like you could be a tight end. Who knows? But anyway, okay, so now that we're good on that, Roman numeral number 7, Roman numeral number 8, and I don't know, what'd you put LeBron on? Roman numeral
7: LeBron Roman numeral number 16.
6: Wow, that barely made the cut.
7: Well, so we got I forgot about him, and I had to put him in at his late edition there.
6: So let me hit you up with the three things Arnie wanted to talk about in the NBA. Number one, the Kawhi trade. Is this not going to happen now? Because I'm starting to wonder a bit. And remember, as we've learned, it's not really that the NBA is saying, hey, we're holding up this trade. It's that the NBA is saying, well, Toronto, you understand that once you make this trade, then you're going to be on the hook
7: right.
6: for any discipline that he's going to have.
7: Which
6: so,
7: is, which is ridiculous. You need to penalize the people that actually committed the infraction. So I don't understand why Bomber would be off the hook just because he made a trade and got rid of Kawhi Leonard. I would not make the trade until the penalty comes on down. So that's the one thing I can't really understand, why they would go ahead and penalize Toronto when it was the Clippers. And Chris, you've been saying this for the 15 years we've been doing the show. You don't believe there's such thing as a salary cap.
6: I don't think
7: now we know why. I really believe people circumvent the cap all the time. And this just happens to be the one time Pablo Torre caught on to it and, you know, did the research. But I believe that this goes on a lot more than we think. And I just thought it was commonplace, to be honest with you. Maybe
6: yeah, and you wonder, how far do you want to push this? You know, it's like, oh, we investigated it and it wasn't as in-depth as we thought. Like, does the NBA come out with something like that and just say we did our due diligence? The Raptors pausing it concerns me just a bit, that they think there might be something more to it. But what would you put right now, a percentage this still gets done? Like 70%, 80%, or are you a little bit lower than that?
7: I'm going to say about 60%.
6: Yeah. Okay, you're a little lower.
7: I'm a little bit lower. I still got some hesitation, but my goodness, how much longer is this investigation? Pablo Torre would have had it wrapped up within an hour, for crying out loud.
6: Absolutely, absolutely. Roman numeral 8. So if you've been a listener to this show with any regularity over the last 13, 14 years, however long we've done this, there is one consistent take that Arnie's always had, that if someone does something to him that he considers, I'd punch them in the face, or I'd elbow them, or I'll tell you what, if I was with Victor Wembanyama, I'd be elbowing him, and he'd get all my physicality and Mr. Tough Guy stuff. We actually had a play out
7: yes,
6: in
7: we
6: the
7: did.
6: NBA Summer Leagues. Bam Adebayo versus Tyler Hero, which somehow ended up in like Draymond Green versus Udonis Haslem on social media too. I don't know how that all played out, but I mean, you have a problem with this? Because I don't.
7: You know,
6: I like
7: with Bam Adebayo punching a Hero.
6: No
7: in the face?
6: Problem. Listen, whenever we come to blows, I don't have a problem with confronting someone over something that either is on social media or was said to somebody. I have no problem at all. And I don't have a problem with allowing him up. It's like, hey, what'd you mean by this? Because this really peeved me off. Like, I don't think it has to come to blows. Like, we don't know. Maybe once Adebayo said something, maybe Tyler Hero went fake tough guy on him. I don't know.
7: I think it had something to do with him getting the max contract.
6: Well, I thought it had to do with him that Hero didn't think he was as good as maybe he thinks he is, too. But throwing hands, Arnie, is what I'm asking more than anything else. You have a problem with this?
7: Yeah, I have a big problem with Adebayo just throwing a punch, kind of sucker punching him through the
6: first
7: punch.
6: Well, do we know that it was a sucker punch?
7: Well, he threw the first punch, didn't he? I didn't hear any reports that Tyler Hero threw the first punch.
6: But just because you throw the first punch doesn't mean it's a sucker punch.
7: No, I guess you're right on that, but let me tell you something. I don't know if Tyler Hero hit him back, but if he would have thrown the first punch at
6: me,
7: there would have been
6: tell him, Arnie, what would you have done to him?
7: There would have been two hits, me hitting him and him hitting the ground.
6: See,
7: I promise
6: Rob,
7: you that.
6: It's a tough guy right there that we're dealing with every single time.
7: Do you know where I'm from? The Bronx, New York.
6: I understand
7: you may have heard
6: this.
7: It.
6: Yeah, but you want everyone to just be happy and have their joy in the journey right now.
7: Why are you going to rub that in my face for a long, long time?
6: Well, I mean, if you feel like I'm not a fighter, man, I'm not going to throw hands. I don't think, well, you're from the Bronx, you're a tough guy, you are, but there's better ways to solve some of these disputes. I want to know how in this society there's no video of it. It's almost as if there's this part of me that thinks it's
7: especially
6: not
7: it was
6: real.
7: In Vegas too, you know what I
6: right.
7: mean?
6: Right. How could there in this day today, in this world that we live in, where everything is videotaped, how can there not be video of this anywhere? right? There's got to be a security camera footage somewhere.
7: Exactly.
6: There's
7: got to
6: be a random cell phone video somewhere, or at least a picture. Arnie, this is like the punch heard around the world that never happened. Unless there's some, there's not even grainy video or somebody that had it up and all of a sudden you're, ooh, world star. They're yelling while the phone goes down.
7: It's still early though. We need, it takes like a week or two to get the video out there.
6: And then finally, what'd you say, Roman numeral number 16?
7: Yes.
6: What is going to happen with LeBron James?
7: I mean, I believe like everybody else, he's going to end up in Cleveland and they're making room for him for Bronny. I don't know what's taking all this time. I don't know if they have to dot I's, cross T's, or there's final things to get done, or they're waiting for another trade to go through so they can clear room for Bronny. I can't give you an answer to that, Chris, but I do think he's going to end up in Cleveland when it's all said and done.
6: I think you're right. I will say I don't know what's real and what isn't on social media, but I do think that the idea that Draymond Green was drunk and sending him text all weekend long is hilarious, but I don't think that's real.
7: What are the chances of us getting Kobe Altman on from the Cavaliers? He's what, the president of basketball operations?
6: I don't know. Did you play with him?
7: I mean, no, come but on, I've had always... him on. I've had him on my show like two there you times go. in Vermont, though, only in Vermont because he used to play at a. Small college here in Vermont. He played basketball.
6: So, Rob, I know that you're filling in tonight, and you're the best. This is how Arnie tries to get someone on. He's like, hey, let's get Kobe Altman on. And you would say, what? Well, give me some contact information, right? How can you get in touch with him? Find him. Yeah, just find him out there. Yeah, just get him out there.
7: Rob won't even let us fill in for the Odd Couple.
6: Odd Couple doesn't take any days off as part of it.
7: Oh, they take all the time off in the world. Do you want to fill in for Colin Cowherd? I'll make that happen if you want it to happen.
6: Sure, Arnie. I mean, kind of run this show, so whatever you can do to make that happen, I would appreciate it.
7: Next time Colin takes some time off.
6: I'm a big believer that the best fit for LeBron is Philly. And I know that that would mean less money for him. I don't know. There was a report tonight, and I think it was like Kevin O'Connor who had it, that said that the other guy who might be coming with LeBron is Kevin Love. And no offense to Kevin Love, you're one of my all-time favorite basketball players, but you know, really haven't kind of done anything in like the last four years.
7: Are you still in the NBA? Jeez.
6: Exactly. I mean, you know, Bronny's probably going to go with them, but if you think about what Philly has, like, I love the idea, and I don't know how Mark Willard feels about this. Willard's a Bay Area guy, and I know we got a lot of people listening out on the West Coast in the Bay Area. I don't want LeBron's last act to be trying to get the Warriors back. You know, it's like, that's great. That's Steph and that's Draymond's job. Let them handle that. To me, I think that he brought a championship to the Lakers, right? You can make fun of it all you want, but he brought a championship to the Lakers. He brought a championship to Cleveland, a city that hadn't had one since the days of, I don't know, no face masks in football, right? He brought a championship to the Miami Heat. Everywhere he's gone, he's brought a title. Right now, when you look across the league, the association, is there a team that, as of what we thought until their arena got taken over by Knicks fans, but a more passionate place than Philadelphia that's been, you know, a bridesmaid but never the bride, if you will, when it comes to a championship in quite a while? I mean, Dr. J was flying from the free throw line. Mo Malone was out there the last time that the Sixers won anything. Wouldn't it be
7: I was at
6: cool
7: that
6: to-
7: game.
6: Were you really?
7: Yeah,
6: wouldn't it be kind of cool to see LeBron do that, or at least try to do that with his squad they have in Philly right now?
7: Yeah, but then that's no different than if he was in Golden State trying to bring them a championship. He's doing
6: the Golden State's won one recently,
7: right? But he's doing the same thing for Philadelphia. I mean, to me, I don't care where LeBron ends up, because look at the biggest superstars in sports ended up on. You know, take like a Joe Montana who ended up in Kansas City, or Jerry Rice, who ended up, in Seattle or Denver or something like that. I mean, Walt Frazier ended up, I believe, with the Cleveland Cavaliers.
6: Well, but again, Joe Montana is a little bit unfair with the Chiefs, because Joe Montana took the Chiefs farther in the playoffs when he was there than they'd gone in a long
7: time. Right,
6: but
7: that's not who he is, and that's not who we remember him for. So, I mean, just based on LeBron, I mean, yeah, he could finish up in Philadelphia or Miami or Golden State. Well, especially Philadelphia and Golden State. I'm not going to remember for him for those teams. He's always going to be a Laker, a Cavalier to me. Those are the two teams that will resonate more.
6: Oh, so the Lakers and the Cavaliers resonate more for you than Miami and Cleveland?
7: Yes, it does, yeah. Even because Miami, he had the big three. You know, I know they won there. Maybe I should give them a little bit more, but I always think of LeBron more as a Cavalier, as a Laker, than as a Miami. Am I wrong about that?
6: Maybe not. We could put that up to the tweeters to the show tonight at Stinkin' Genius One. I'm at Plank Show. Everyone go follow us at Fox Sports Radio. I don't know. Maybe that's depending on your region, right? If you're in, you know, the northern part, you're in the Cleveland area, you're in the Ohio area, you're in that central time, central eastern time zone. Maybe you see more as Cleveland and L.A. I always kind of thought it'd be Cleveland and Miami because he is kind of despised by L.A. fans because they didn't do more. I mean, we were fighting to get in the play-in. We, the Lakers, were to get in the play-in with LeBron for a majority of his career here. You know, really, truly, honestly, they were. They were a play-in team with him.
7: Half the people in Miami don't even remember they have a basketball team, to be honest with you.
6: Well, now they do. They got Giannis. So you're not with me? You don't think he can go to Philly and that would be a place to kind of put an exclamation point? Hey, you've done it everywhere you've gone. Let's go bring a championship or at least try to the city of brotherly love.
7: I think it could certainly be a piece of the puzzle to bring a championship to Philadelphia. No doubt about it. Yes, I totally agree with you there. Probably the... A lot better opportunity than trying to win it in Golden State, to be honest. And Cleveland, he's not going to win another one. Forget about it.
6: 24 laps to go. We have a NASCAR race that is still going on. Knock on wood. I don't think it's going to make it to the Ben Maller show. We'll see, but with...
7: I picked Wallace. Who's winning?
6: Bubba Wallace. Well, now he's not anymore. As soon as you picked him, he fell behind Ryan Blaney. But Bubba Wallace is battling with Ryan Blaney, Carson Hocevar. It's a great finish coming up with 23 laps to go at Echo Park Speedway. It is live. They had a three-hour-plus rain delay, lightning delay that led to track drying, and now they're finally getting things wrapped up. All right, we're getting things wrapped up. Arnie, what are you going to pick?
7: Oh, there's tons of stuff. I'm going to pick the home run contest. I'm going to pick the All-Star game, and I got the two soccer games.
6: Well, you do have a little bit out there. I misjudged. My bad. And if you missed any of today's show, you'll want to catch the podcast. 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
35: When you need your body to perform, but some of your muscles are having trouble, other muscles can sometimes help compensate. This is a great thing short term, but long term it can lead to serious and even chronic aches and pains. So if you've got nagging stiffness or irritation somewhere, don't push through it. Try to figure out why it's happening and how you can correct it. Strength and conditioning specialist Dana Santa says performing exercises at a deliberate tempo makes it easier to notice when the wrong muscles are taking over, and also gives the intended muscles a chance to engage before that compensation kicks in. Dana suggests that starting with primary movement patterns such as squatting, hinging, pushing, pulling, rotating, and core can help make compensation easiest to identify and to address. I'm Dr. Sanjay Gupta, helping you live a better life.
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0: check them out. 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Check them out. FS1.
6: I can't believe there's still a NASCAR race going on. I'm so happy.
1: I like the late time stuff, you know?
6: Oh, absolutely. Ryan Blaney leads Carson Husqvar, Christopher Bell, and Bubba Wallace with 15 laps to go. Who are you picking, Arnie? Who are you going with?
1: I'm going to go with Blaney, I think. That was my pick.
6: He's been dominant all night. Yeah. I'm going to take... Well, Husqvar and Christopher Bell have beef, so they'll probably wreck each other with 15 to go. Give me Denny Hamlin, who's currently sitting ninth. I think there's going to be some carnage here over the last few
1: laps. If we
6: had
1: this every time we did a show, you would love this, huh?
6: Well, here's the funny thing is today, I'm not even kidding. I love NASCAR. I don't watch it as much. It's just my guys have all retired, and I love listening to Dale Jr. So I actually had some time, and I was going to sit and watch the race. And I started watching it, and then it had the rain delay, and I lost track and started getting ready for the show. This might be about the top five most excited I've ever been for the final 30 minutes of the show, because I have this NASCAR race going on, and it's been a good one so far. We do have a lot of tweets to get to for the show, but is there anything that I missed on the Roman numeral rundown that you desperately wanted to get to?
1: One thing I didn't put on the Roman numeral rundown, I don't have it in front of me anymore, but they're saying that Shohei Ohtani had the best first half of a season.
6: I've got it right here. You sent it to me.
1: Oh, I did send it in the history of Major League Baseball. Is that?
6: Yep. A 952 OPS, 22 home runs, 58 runs batted in. He also has a 1.79 ERA with 95 strikeouts and a whip of 0.95.
1: So it's actually the combination of both, because his hitting does not warrant that type of, credibility, and the pitching alone doesn't either, but together, then it makes it one of the most incredible first halves in history.
6: I don't think that's a bad way to look at it. It's been pretty incredible. Now, they've lost three games in a row, so, I mean, we might be looking at a coaching change. but, no, in all seriousness, it's, you know, we are seeing greatness.
1: People don't, because if this is really one of the most incredible first halves in baseball history, but yet how many shows are bringing this up? How many? Shouldn't it be round-the-clock coverage? Shouldn't this warrant the same type of coverage when McGuire and Sosa were going for the home runs and they cut in with every at bat? Shouldn't you get the same type of coverage or not really?
6: I don't know. What record is he breaking right now?
1: He's not breaking a record, but he's having a phenomenal
6: year. It's just greatness.
1: Yeah.
6: You know, Aaron Judge, whenever he was breaking the American League record, remember they broke in, and if he can get close to some sort of mark, some sort of record, then I'm all about it. But it is kind of wild to see how just impressive and how good he's been.
1: He's not going to break the home run. The RBI is Hack Wilson, right?
6: He's not going to break any records, but he is putting together one of the most dominant first halves that we've ever seen. By the way, my pick to win it has now dropped completely out of the top 10. So I don't think Denny Hamlin is going to get it done for me. Your pick is in the lead with 9 laps to go.
1: Of course he is. I'm Mr. NASCAR. You know that.
6: Well, that's right. Do you even know where they're racing?
1: No, Atlanta?
6: Nah, there you go. It's close enough for me. To the X submissions to the show tonight, Doug writes, I've been living in South Korea for 25 years.
1: Wow.
6: Where soccer is practically a national religion. The moment the national team was eliminated, it was like someone hit Control-Alt-Delete. World Cup banners, ads, and hype disappeared faster than free samples at Costco. Oh. So Costco does the same thing Sam's does, right? It's just when no one's buying them, they're done with them. Jason, maybe Kawhi to the Raptors can be added to the list next year, especially if the NBA voids his contract. Now, is that a possibility? that the NBA and all of this could end up voiding his contract, or do we really even know what the NBA's potential penalty could be here?
1: Well, if there's going to be something that's going to hurt Toronto, I'm not making the trade at all. So that's the same as voiding the trade. They're handcuffing Toronto. Who's going to make that deal if there's going to be extra implications on top of the trade?
6: You know, I found this very interesting. You haven't brought this up tonight.
1: Yeah.
6: Johnny mentioned it very early in the show, and I'm a little bit disappointed that you didn't want to talk about it more. Johnny writes, I lost $25 on that Conor McGregor debacle. Well, good for you. It was only $25. There was a lot more money lost than that on Conor McGregor. But
1: I'm starting to see conspiracy theories that he did know that he had a knee problem before the start of the fight, you know?
6: Big crash, Kyle Larson in the wall. Look out, goes back up the track, takes out Ty Dillon, too. Six laps to go. We're under caution right now at Echo Park Speedway. Oh, no, got the 19 car, too. So three. Oh, it got the 33 car as well. So it looks like 4 to 5 cars involved in this wreck. We'll have a green-white checker for the finish here tonight in Atlanta. Maybe this race will be going on during the Ben Maller show. Maybe I shouldn't have said anything with that. What were we talking about? Oh,
1: I don't
6: the
1: know.
6: McGregor thing. The McGregor
1: yeah.
6: thing.
1: Yeah, there was conspiracy theory that he actually was going to a, not an urgent care, but one of those medical facilities like 4 days before the start of the fight. And is that a fake video of
6: him before Vince, he stepped in the ring?
1: No, Vince Vaughn.
6: Okay, I watched that like 12 times.
1: Yeah.
6: I think when you're reading lips, this is a hot take from a sideline reporter.
1: Well, tell everybody what it was. Vince Vaughn and
6: Mel Gibson were talking. Yeah. And someone had tweeted and said, hey, Mel Gibson told him that Conor McGregor's knee is messed up. And Vince Vaughn goes, what? And he goes, yeah, watch, his knee's messed up. I think sometimes when you tell someone, it's like, yeah, that's what they're saying, and you read their lips, then it's not the Mandela effect, but whatever, like the, you suddenly
1: power
6: look at it.
1: Suggestion or something.
6: Right. I don't think that's what Mel Gibson said to him. I've watched it like 5 times. I don't think he says his knee's messed up. I don't think he says that. But now that everyone is like, oh, that's what I think he said. Yeah. He said it. Right. Then all of a sudden you're looking at it. It's like, well,
1: looks
6: I guess
1: like it to me. I thought it was for sure.
6: Right. Power. So I don't know if the power suggestion, like you brought up, is in on that. I'm a Conor fan. I like watching him. I think he's great for the sport. I don't think he's going to fight ever again.
1: No.
6: I don't think there's a conspiracy here. I think he's
1: hurt himself right in the
6: He hurt himself trying to do something crazy to start the fight. And, you know, I know everyone looks at it as like, oh, look, he's taking his shoe off and he's barely on 1 foot. Well, you go outside and try to take off 1 foot of your shoe and watch you stumble around a little bit. I mean, I don't think there was anything in his gait and his walk. It sucks. And it was unfortunate for Dana White and all of UFC, but it's the game, man. You had Patty choke out a dude in like 1 minute, and then you had a fight that didn't even last 30 seconds. So I hate it for everyone that bought tickets. I'm glad it wasn't a paper.
1: Yeah, I heard people bringing up on Twitter, what was the most disappointing sporting event? Was it Conor McGregor lasting, 1 minute out there? Was it Aaron Rodgers' debut in Chet? That was, what, 4 plays? Is that what that was?
6: Yeah, that was it. Was it, what, Mike Tyson and Michael Spinks? Was that the super hyped up fight that everyone was all fired up about?
1: No, there was a third one too that didn't last very well. I can't remember what it was.
6: The ear bite one was an embarrassing moment for boxing as well. But this is up there in one of the most embarrassing moments, right? I mean, I hate to say it because I'm a big UFC supporter, and I mean they're coming to town next week, and I'm still working on those free tickets, Dana White. But I gotta tell you something, man. It's that sport. Right. Sometimes you're going to get guys that get hurt, get knocked out, whatever it takes. And is it terrible for me to say wrong move at the wrong time, and you're old and it's just your leg gave out on you? I know that's not the right way to go. A conspiracy theory.
1: Did you see
6: the
1: video of him walking into some urgent care type place or medical?
6: I did not
1: facility?
6: See that. I didn't see that. I saw him leaving the fight, like literally walking out of the arena, still in his trunks, and walking to his car. And he had you could tell he had messed up his knee, but I mean, they're trying to say what, that he went to the doctor before the fight.
1: Yeah,
6: he went to
1: the supposedly hospital. 4 days. There's a video of him walking into some medical facility to have his knee looked at. But I mean, I don't know how much of that is true.
6: It's hard to know what's real and what isn't.
1: Sean, I just though, believe everything have, anyway. So,
6: well, I don't believe anything. Yeah. Sean did have this. Shady Sean, before he quit the show tonight because of you, Arnie. The whole thing was scripted. There's no way, after being off for 5 years, that you're going to beat an active fighter. He walked in injured. It was such a joke. So he WWE'd it. That's the reason he threw that kick to start the fight, because he knew his knee was toast.
1: Has it been 5 years? Has it been that long?
6: Got to remember, the man spent a little time in jail, had a couple of issues that took place. So, yeah, it's been a while since we've seen Conor McGregor.
1: You know, Jerome Bettis tells a great story like that, that he came into training camp and he was really hurt. He had a messed up knee, and he wasn't, you know, if he had a messed up knee, they weren't going to keep him.
6: Right.
1: So in the first day of practice, he took the hand off, immediately went down and clutched his knee so they would be on the hook for all the medical.
6: Pretty smooth if you can get away with it.
1: Yeah, exactly.
6: And then finally, to your point that the fans today aren't as good as the fans of our day.
1: Yes.
6: Jason writes, I will always remember waiting until Friday morning to buy the USA Today Baseball Weekly to figure out how my Dodgers did the week before and my fantasy baseball league results for the week. Some of the best days
1: of my thing.
6: Life.
1: See, Chris, that's another thing. Forget about the games. Actually, I mean, people my age or maybe a little bit younger, we still remember the times where we'd have to go to the newspaper and we would sit at the breakfast table. It could take you an hour to read the sports page. You know that, right? And you're looking at all the box scores because you didn't watch the games. You got to hear one game, you know? Look, you got to hear one game, except for my dad's little transistor radio. That got every radio station in the world for some, I don't know how that was possible, but you didn't know. So you were reading the box scores and, you know, that's all at the breakfast table. And that's what you talked about.
6: Hey, one more here that just came in to rub it into you a little bit.
1: Yeah.
6: Chris writes, Fox Sports Radio's own Steve Hartman used to drive the Long Beach Celebrity Grand Prix for many years.
1: Oh, they let Hartman in and not me?
6: Hartman got in before you, Arnie.
1: I never get anything, man. I never get voted into anything.
6: We got to work on that for you. Yeah. All right. When we come back, he claims he has a lot of picks, so it has me excited. We are in overtime. I cannot believe there's still a NASCAR race going on, but I'm so happy about it. Carson Hocevar has the lead over Ryan Blaney, Bubba Wallace, Tyler Reddick, and Shane Van Gisbergen. Those are your top five in overtime. We'll give you the results next, right here on Fox Sports Radio.
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35: Not all screen time is created equal, and a new study out of Sweden is helping us understand this even better. So researchers followed more than 20,000 people over nearly two decades and determined that passive screen time, like sitting on the couch and watching television, raised someone's risk of dementia. But if they did something active, like reading, puzzles, or interacting with other people, this same group of people saw their risk of dementia drop. Just like you got to put the work in to keep your body in shape as you age, you basically have to do the same thing with your brain. A couple things I have found to help: working to learn something new every day, whatever it might be, challenging yourself in some way every day, and really importantly, staying socially active. Some days that means meeting friends in person. Other days, maybe an email, a text, or a phone call. Just stay engaged. I'm Dr. Sanjay Gupta, helping you live a better life.
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6: Oh, what a finish. What a finish in Atlanta. You called it, Arnie. Ryan Blaney holds off Bubba Wallace.
1: I am the insider.
6: He doesn't win that.

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3: Would that be, man?
4: You'd kill somebody.
3: Yeah, but, well, they're behind the net anyway. But
4: Little dudes running around in the outfield.
3: Yeah, you can't do that. You can't do that. Give me Bryce Harper at 8-1, and I'm going to take the National League to beat the American League 5-4.
4: Can I pause your picks for a moment?
3: Yes.
4: If you're betting on the All-Star game,
3: yes.
4: Don't just stop. What are you doing, man?
3: What
4: are you doing? It's the All-Star game. It's an exhibition game.
3: So what?
4: Are you putting money down on it?
3: Oh, hell yeah.
4: You are not. Your wife would murder you. I want to see a screenshot on Twitter of your actual stub when you put money on the All-Star game, which you won't do.
3: Why wouldn't you put money on the All-Star game?
4: Because you're peeing in the wind, man. What are you doing? like, wait till it's an actual contest that matters to somebody. Nobody cares who wins the All-Star game. No, I'm sorry. Go ahead with your incredible picks here that you're not going to put any money on.
3: We're going to go with the semifinals in the World Cup. We're going to have a couple 2-1 games. I'm going to take Argentina over England. I'm going to take France over Spain, believe it or not. And then I got Argentina back-to-back winners, 3-2 over France. So there you have my picks. Do with them as you please. No longer strictly for entertainment purposes only.
4: I like how you tell us you have a lot of picks to get to and you give us 4.
3: I gave you 5. I gave you the 2 semifinals, the home run contest, the All-Star game, and then the finals. So there you go.
4: Oh, ahead and went with the final. So who'd you have winning in the finals?
3: Argentina 3-2 over France. I mean, what else can I give you? There's nothing else going on.
4: You're just bragging on yourself about all this stuff going on. I was like, what else does he have? I guess not much. Yeah. One Roman numeral I did not get to tonight. And I wasn't aware of the outrage over this, I'm not going to lie, until I saw Roman numeral number 5.
3: Oh, big outrage over this.
4: Yeah, because, see, I'm already living in this college football's coming and NFL's right around the corner kind of a world. And honestly, I couldn't care less about Carolina Hurricanes hockey. But, Arnie, apparently people are pretty upset because there were the children and the pet of owner Tom Dundon's family that were engraved on the Stanley Cup. Now, I dug into the rules on this. Each Stanley Cup team is allowed a maximum of 55 names engraved on the Stanley Cup. And typically it includes a combination of players, coaches, staffers, ownership, front office. There are 53 names on the Carolina's 2026 engraving, and no team has had the full 55 since the 97-98 Red Wings. So basically, you haven't even had a team use that many names. But I would imagine this triggered you quite heavily.
3: Well, if that's true, they left off the equipment manager who was with the Hartford Whalers back in the day. He's been with the organization since 1976. And he was the one that got left off.
4: Well, but so was a defenseman that played 38 regular season games with him.
3: Yeah, I didn't know there was room for 2 more, and they just didn't put them on there, though. Maybe that was an oversight. I'm not sure why, though.
4: I mean, he's the owner. He's the owner, I guess, is what I would come back to. Don't get me wrong. It's odd to put your dog's name on there.
3: That's crazy. That's a little too much, you know.
4: Like, I can't stand my dogs. You know, I love them, but I can't stand them right now. They don't listen to me.
3: I can't see, like, Wilson's name on
4: Yeah, put Wilson on the cup, but, yeah. Oh, no. Breaking news from NASCAR. Bubba Wallace is going to be penalized for going below the yellow line. So Bubba Wallace will not be the second place finisher. He will finish 29th in this race today. And they have moved Chris Buescher. I guess Wallace would have been. Yeah, he would have been second in this race. So big news late in NASCAR tonight. They are penalizing Bubba Wallace for going below the yellow line to try to make a pass, or at least making a pass. And that will definitely impact the points.

0: results. Going great
1: extra
0: show tonight.
1: Time. There you go.
0: Yeah, you just in time for Ben Maller to break down the NASCAR See race ya. Next for Arnie on Plank. This is Fox Sports Radio. 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
17: When you need your body to perform, but some of your muscles are having trouble, other muscles can sometimes help compensate. This is a great thing short term, but long term it can lead to serious and even chronic aches and pains. So if you've got nagging stiffness or irritation somewhere, don't push through it. Try to figure out why it's happening and how you can correct it. Strength and conditioning specialist Dana Santa says, performing exercises at a deliberate tempo makes it easier to notice when the wrong muscles are taking over, and also gives the intended muscles a chance to engage before that compensation kicks in. Dana suggests that starting with primary movement patterns such as squatting, hinging, pushing, pulling, rotating, and core can help make compensation easiest to identify and to address. I'm Dr. Sanjay Gupta, helping you live a better life.
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23: Sinner won the Wimbledon title in four sets, beating number two Alexander Zverev. Sinner has now beaten him 10 straight times over the last 2 years. In the NBA, Frank Vogel will be an assistant at Golden State. The WNBA late game went to Indiana 109-75 at Las Vegas. In golf, Tom Kim took the Scottish Open by two strokes. Meanwhile, in baseball, now an all-star break. The Yankees won their fourth straight, 5-3 at Washington. Seattle won at Tampa Bay, 8-2. Boston won its ninth straight game, a 10-inning win at the Mets, 3-2. Philadelphia, 5-0 over Detroit. The Phillies are going to be the all-star hosts this week. In fact, Fox TV will have the all-star game Tuesday night, and the Phillies' own Christopher Sanchez will be the starting pitcher for the National League. The AL starter Tuesday will be Toronto's Dylan Cease. San Diego beat Toronto 5-4, Arizona over the Dodgers 5-3. I'm Steve DeSager.
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28: Well, not the greatest welcome of all time. Welcome in the beginning of another week of the Ben Maller Show. We are in the air everywhere, having a slugfest. 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
28: 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And Rod, the ambassador of Bakersfield, California, he reached out. He says, Ben, I know you came to town and you shut down the whole minor league baseball team that had been there for 100 years when you did a Maller meet and greet. Can you let the people know about where to watch these World Cup games? And I said, well, Rod, if they don't know how to watch the World Cup now, I mean, it's been going on for a while, but I'll help you out anyway. Why not check out all the games remaining here? The excitement of the FIFA World Cup streaming live on Fox One, the official English streaming platform to catch every unforgettable moment. Fox One brings the action straight to your screen. You never miss a goal, and we are down to the nitty-gritty at the World Cup. Download Fox One and experience the FIFA World Cup. There are four teams left. They're down to the Final Four. They can't say that, though, because that's trademark, so they can't say the Final Four. We can say it because we don't have to worry about that. Our lead this hour, though, don't bury the lead, my man. The lead is from the home of Sasquatch. What we care about, our version of football, is beginning in a couple weeks. Training camp, actually less than that. Rookies will report. Who cares about them? The veterans will report a week after that. So it's still a couple weeks away from the veterans showing up to work, which will be exciting for one day. And then we will go back to ignoring them until they start getting hurt. That's usually how this goes this time of the year. So the NFL, though, in time for the beginning of the NFL training camp period, they have welcomed a new owner. Now, keep in mind, this is not official. It still has to be ratified by the other owners. However, the Seattle Seahawks are getting a new owner. I'm guessing we won't get a lot of braggadocious calls from the Pacific Northwest about this particular move, if you know what I mean by that. And if you haven't seen it yet, didn't pay attention over the weekend, perhaps not. The man who is a legend in the Bay Area for tech, one of the founding fathers of big tech in America, is now going to own an NFL team. The guy who had been a bit owner in the 49ers, Vinod Khosla, is going to buy the Seattle football team. Say what? Yeah. However, here's the part. This guy loves his, he's still working. He's in his 70s, this guy. And he's still working apparently a ton. And so he's got the money. So he's going to buy the team, and we're told he's not going to run it day to day. Well, what could possibly go wrong with that? The Khosla family going to pay a record $9.6 billion for this team. Remember all those years, oh, Seattle's a small market, you know, they can't compete with $9.6 billion for the Seattle Seahawks. Now, we are told, and this is where it gets even better, Khosla's wife, Neeru, will serve as the controlling owner of the team. Okay. This, as you might imagine, did not go over well with the 12s, as they like to call themselves there. They were spitting mad over the weekend. That is a good jumping off point. So let us discuss. The question for the esteemed panel, should the Seahawks 12s, the diehard Seahawks fans, be worried about this new ownership group, which is not official, but it's on track. The NFL does not like to offend the uber wealthy. And this is one of those aristocrats that is uber wealthy. They don't want to piss these guys off. So I've got peas and carrots, sham wow, and pink unicorn. And we will combine all of these things together. And we are in for a rude awakening. Well, we're not. The Seattle Seahawks. I hope you enjoyed your little shiny hunk of metal there. You're likely not going to win one anytime soon. Good luck on that. All right, so A, the fact, and this is always the tell, the fact that this was announced on a Saturday during World Cup activity. You know what that is? Dead giveaway. Yeah, now the NFL knew this would not go over well. They didn't wait for a day where there wasn't much going on. They just announced it right in the middle of the weekend. You know, there's the thing called the old news dump. No, normally it's Friday afternoon, but we've determined even in the age of social media, people actually go out and do things on the weekend. They're not paying attention to everything that's going on. And so dropping the news that the Seattle Seahawks, the reigning champions, thanks to the officials helping them out there in that game against the Rams, as everyone knows. So they dropped the news now. It's the football equivalent of when I was a kid and Mama Maller would serve me my meal and she'd serve me peas and carrots. And what I did is I hid those under the mashed potatoes. That's what I did. I said, my mom will not, she's not smart enough. My damn mom always found those peas and carrots. She knew I didn't eat them. She'd always find them. How dare her? And it's the same thing. It's like the NFL, like, well, let's just hide the peas and carrots under the mashed potatoes. No one will pay attention, and that'll be that. And now, listen, if you're a glasses half full, cockeyed optimist, you'll say, hey, deep pockets. Okay. So that's true. If you look at the financial portfolio here, It's immense, absolutely immense. Vinod, the guy that's got the money, Sun Systems, does that ring a bell? Hello. Yeah, so done pretty well for himself. Good for him. He's got a net worth of over $13 billion from Sun Systems. He's also backed things like OpenAI and financed DoorDash. Those seem to be pretty popular these days. However, just because he's rich does not mean this is going to go well, right? And we learned that, the Bond villain, right? You know, it doesn't always go well there. So doesn't mean you know how to run a football team. That's the issue there. And the Khoslas, are based in the Bay Area. That's where they've made their money. It is not a local ownership group. And so we'll see how that goes. And the other thing is you always want this to be, in theory, when a person buys a team, you want it to be a passion project. A lot of you, I remember when Steve Ballmer, who's richer than this guy, when Ballmer bought the Clippers, you're like, wow, they're moving to Seattle. The Clippers are moving to Seattle. Well, no, Ballmer moved to L.A., and he just, like, futzes around with the team, and he loves the team, and he built the arena, and he paid for it, and all that stuff, because that became a passion. Now, it's possible that the group that is going to run the Seahawks are going to relocate. The family is going to move to Seattle. I wouldn't bet on it. I certainly wouldn't bet on it. And so that's the issue. You want it to be a passion project, and I don't see a scenario where that's the case. This is going to be an absentee owner, the kind that fly in with their private jet, treating the beloved franchise of the 12s like just another line item in their portfolio. It's another investment. We put our money into this, and that's it. And generally, even in the age we're in now, where the nerds have infiltrated that invasive species, the nerds, all of our beloved sports, it's still supposed to be at its core football, a people business. It's supposed to be a people business. Tech, their mantra is, let's replace the people. It's the algorithm, dummy. That's the business, right? That's how they make their money. And worse, the other part is the family dynamic of this. It's like just a Thanksgiving dinner argument waiting to happen, right? Now, the wife of the Sun Systems guy, Neeru, she's in her 70s, which, you know, fine. They've known each other, childhood sweetheart type thing, and from what I understand, good for them. And they came to America, and they made it big. Outstanding. But she's a 70-something educator, and she's going to be in control of the team. And Vinod, the guy with the money, and, you know, he's also invest. It seems like from what I've deciphered, he bought the team. He doesn't really want to run it because he's busy with these other tech companies and the AI thing. So he's going to have his wife run it while they train their, wait for it, 33-year-old son to eventually take the reins as the owner. So that's the, from what I understand, that's the plan. So we'll see if that's the case or not. That'll go good. Absolutely. All right, meanwhile, to the flea market of football. And yet again, we are breaking down, blow by blow, the social media postings of NFL players. The latest, just a couple weeks away from veterans reporting to training camp in the NFL, free agent and former Patriot Stephon Diggs has made a bold claim in a recent YouTube video that he posted. I believe he's 32 now. Stephon Diggs said he can still compete with top players. Well, that's not a shock. Did you expect him to say, oh, no, I'm done. I can't play. Somebody put me out to pasture. It's all over. Now, he argued, this is the part that makes the monologue. Stephon Diggs argued that there is no better number two receiver.
0: Number two.
28: In the NFL. Quote, this is from the video. My opinion, I can compete with anybody, Diggs said, but take those top wide receivers as your ones, right? You can't name, Diggs said, you can't name a number two better than me, close quote. So he then challenged NFL teams to name a wide receiver two who's better. Okay, so question, what is your initial reaction to the Stephon Diggs YouTube sales pitch? All right, so again, training camp's coming up here. It's almost upon us, and this is the plot thickening for Stephon Diggs. He has now resorted He's now resorted to door-to-door salesman, if you will, tactics. Obviously, modern tactics with YouTube. Hawking himself as a late-night infomercial for the Thighmaster, or he's got that ShamWow energy. The ShamWow, you know, loud, desperate, guaranteed to disappoint after you buy it, that kind of energy here. And all that's missing is the, but wait, there's more graphic. You need that. Right? And the clock, the rundown clock, all the staples of a good old school infomercial. You have the rundown clock. You got to have, but wait, there's more. Buy now. Operators are standing by. And you get two for the price of one. All that stuff. But Diggs is boldly declaring that no wide receiver two, none is better than him. And at the same time, he's not so subtly begging teams to compare and contrast their depth chart with him. Now, why is he doing that? Let me explain why. Okay. All because I will guarantee you that phone of his and his agent's phone not ringing. It's on airplane mode, and no one can get a hold of them, and that's it. He's turning a quiet free agency. It's obvious. If he had multiple offers, multiple bidders, Stephon Diggs, he wouldn't be posting the video. He'd be like, all right, I'll go sign with this team, and I'll be there. There you go. Instead, we've got this very public negotiation, the sales pitch for a early 30s wide receiver who refuses to accept the free agent market. In the NFL has spoken at this particular point. And spoiler alert, we did the work for the NFL. Why? Because we got nothing else to do. And we've determined there are a gaggle of number two receivers who are better than Stephon Diggs. For example, George Pickens, when he's motivated, better. Jalen Waddle, who's the number two in Denver. Khalil Shakir, who's the number two in Buffalo now that they got DJ Moore. Davante Adams of the LA Rams. I can go on and on and on. Now, that being said, I still believe that Diggs will end up getting a gig, as pathetic as this was. The Commanders or Chiefs will likely take a flyer on Diggs. At this point, though, it's like a Groupon flyer. You know, it's like it's too good to pass up. I gotta do it. Back in the day, they had those. All right, now, last word. To Dallas we go. Viral video of Dak Prescott over the weekend. You see this? It wasn't a video, it was a photo, not a video, but there's a photo that made the rounds of an absolute jacked Dakota Prescott, and a bunch of people went, oh my God, this is amazing. It's fake. It was obviously fake. I'm shocked that people fell for this. Like, what is wrong with you? The image featured, for those of you that are blind, our blind brothers and sisters, so it's Dak next to former Titans offensive tackle Taylor Lewan. And this blew up on social media because Prescott looks like the Incredible Hulk mixed with Popeye the Sailor Man. Exaggerated arms, over the top, massive shoulders, the physique of just an absolute beast. And the names that he was being called, Dak the Rock Prescott, among others. Bodybuilder level. Swollen veins everywhere. All right, so the question. We know this is bogus, but the question is, how did so many people appear to fall for a clearly doctored Dakota Prescott muscle photo? Like, what's going on? Like, you need to get out and touch some grass somewhere. Like, what is this about? Now, it is the power of the Matrix. Yet again, the internet proving once again that a shocking number of our brothers and sisters here will believe absolutely anything as long as it has enough pixels. Dum-da-dum-dum-dum. That's seeing is believing. So if you see it, it must be right. I saw it. It must be right. This is a blatantly fake photo of Dak. You know, it's enhanced and all that stuff. And a number of people were like, yeah, you know, this is, that's apparently Dak spent his entire offseason. He sold his house. He moved into a Gold's Gym and he just bought a bunch of steroids from Tijuana. And that was that. And he's the second coming of Mr. Olympia. All of that happened since February. See, February, March. Yeah, that's how that happened. Please Stop it. Now, Dak did not bulk up. He did not transform himself, much to the dismay of Jerry Jones. And I'm pretty sure that Dak Prescott has not unlocked a new level. It'll be the same old Dak. He'll have some big regular season games against tomato cans. And then when they get to the big games, Dak will not show up. And he certainly, if they somehow finagle their way into the playoffs, the Cowboys, forget about it. Not going to happen. So if you were fooled, if you were one of the people fooled by the Photoshop job, this sloppy photo, I'm going to say you should not be allowed near a smartphone for at least 72 hours without adult supervision. We need some kind of cleanse. There's got to be something there. Please, there's got to be something for you. And, I'm convinced that if you put Dak Prescott on top of a saddle riding a pink unicorn, as long as you slap the Cowboy logo on it, people say, oh, yeah, Jerry bought a unicorn for Dak. Yeah, he's working out. He's a good exercise. You ride the unicorn. Sure, why not? No critical thinking. No pause. No, just pure uncut scroll and react. You know, in the NFL, you got to read and react. And social media is just you scroll and react. It's the same crowd that sees that blurry photo of Bigfoot and starts planning a documentary. Like, well, there it is. There's Bigfoot. Well, no, it's just a photo of a guy in a Bigfoot costume. It's not really Bigfoot. But no, it looked like Bigfoot, so it's got to be Bigfoot. That's it. So if you can fool people with a Photoshop or AI, whatever it was, this is obvious. You can convince them the Cowboys are actually a contender to win the Super Bowl, which is, I think, what they do every year. I believe that's what they do every year. Oh, yeah, the Cowboys are going to win. It is the Ben Maller Show. This is the beginning of the night. And if you'd like to get in, every line open. We release the hounds at 877-99-OFFICE. Now, you do not have to call in. I know you're probably practicing for the Mallerpalooza, which is coming up in a few days, and I get it. You want to be ready for that. I understand. If you have some time, though, and you want to be part of it, you can reach out to us on the phones at 877-99-ON-FOX. Every line wide open right now. They will fill up rapidly. And on X, at Ben Maller. That is at Ben Maller if you'd like to be part of the show that way. So it is some funky Maller math that will blow your mind. And the NFL does not want you to hear it. The NFL does not want you to hear the funky Maller math that will blow your mind. We'll get to that. We'll take your calls, the whole thing, and we will do it next. However, it is now the beginning, and I know it's the A block. What hour is it here?
0: Let's see. Number one.
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16: A better life with Dr. Sanjay Gupta.
1: When we talk about how much exercise someone should get, current guidelines call for about 150 minutes of moderate intensity exercise or 75 minutes of vigorous intensity exercise every week. New study out of the UK makes a strong case for vigorous exercise if and when you can do it. Now, researchers determined that even little bursts of vigorous exercise can significantly reduce someone's risk of 8 different diseases: dementia, type 2 diabetes, fatty liver disease, chronic respiratory disease, chronic kidney disease, immune-mediated inflammatory diseases, major cardiovascular events, and atrial fibrillation. We're not talking about complicated training programs here. 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I'm Dr. Sanjay Gupta, helping you live a better life.
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0: 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If you want to hear what it's all about. A number of you reached out. You're new to the show. You're like, what the F is the Mallapalooza? I don't know what that is. Oh, my God. Huh? It's not that hard. It's a lot of fun. It's one of the cool things that we do every year, and we celebrate the talent of real human beings. Not AI. Not AI. Real human beings. And so we have that to look forward to coming up in a couple days. That'll be on Wednesday into Thursday. So mostly Thursday, 2 a.m. Eastern, 11 p.m. on Wednesday night. And it'll be all night. We'll do Maller monologues. The rest of the show is all you. Wow. All you. Some big names have signed up. There's only a few slots left. So if you're interested, reach out. BenMallerShow@gmail.com. Yes, Hey Mona's back. We booked Hey Mona.
1: Hey Mona.
0: Yeah, she is bigger than that little pop star that married the football player. All right, that's Kathy and Madison.
2: I'm excited to see what she has.
0: Oh, listen. What a treat. What a lovely lady. She'll be in. We also have, rumor is that Surfer Todd, the comedian's going to do some comedy. He'll be in there. Dorco, the comedian, has a big part of this. So we got big names lined up. Our celebrity judge, we revealed, yet again, returning as a celebrity judge, a classically trained pianist from New York, Inca Terror, will join us. And that's exciting. So look forward to all of that. All right, now back to the festivities, and I'm sure the Seahawk fans are lining up. I'm saying, is JJ and Renton there? No, I don't see JJ and Renton. Nostradinus, maybe his phone's not working. His phone's not working, so he might not be able to call in here. I thought we'd be overwhelmed with the Seattle Seahawk fans that were like, hey, wait a minute, this is great. We got a new owner. You know, the tech guy, the guy's super wealthy. Worth over $13 billion, Vinod Khosla, the new owner of the Seahawks, is a big deal. I'm not sensing overwhelming Canadian love here, or Canadian Seattle love for the new owner there. So we'll get to some funky Maller math. We'll get to that coming up. And also, is it all just a tax write off? Is it all just a tax write off? We'll get to that as well. King Rory writes in from Wisconsin, says maybe the Seahawks' new owner will do the right thing and apologize to the refs, giving them the phantom 2-point conversion and vacate their Super Bowl. All right. It's a good job by King Rory. Listen, I will never rip this new owner again. If he comes out and said, listen, I'm going to return that little piece of metal. That's the right thing to do. We didn't earn it. We were given that 2 points we did not deserve. It's a good job by King Rory. Ferg Dog writes in from the winter wonderland of Fullerton. He says, Ben, nobody should feel bad for the 12s. They just got gifted a trip to the Super Bowl by the worst case of ref ball I've seen in years. The Rams were clearly the best team last season, and they were clearly the best heading in to next season. Hook 'em. That's what he has to say. Freddie writes in, and he says... Freddie says, not AI, Big Ben. You've been working out like The Rock, just like Dak Prescott. Well, yeah, that looks just like me. You know, I mean, sure. Why not? Very similar. Similar build. Jay Scoop writes in. Now, he lived in Seattle. He's a 49er fan. He lived in Seattle for a long time. He's back in Northern California. He says, a Seahawks ownership group based out of the Bay Area, you say. And then he's got the house is burning and the laugh and the evil laugh and all that stuff. Maller prop guy writes in from Parts Unknown. He says, can the tire rack trio work up a tune for the Maller Palooza? It's the eye of the tires. It's the thrill of the ride rising up to the challenge of the pothole.
2: That's good.
0: Yeah. How great would it be a barbershop quartet of Maller prop guy, Alf, and Ferg Dog? Big names.
2: Love that idea.
0: We had, and I don't know if you can find it, there was a song one of our guys from Chicago sent in, the Cubby Chubby, or the Chubby Cubby.
2: The Chubby Cubby.
0: Yeah, yeah, yeah. This got us actually in trouble with our affiliate in Chicago. Of course, this was over 20 years ago. The affiliate did not appreciate us playing this song in 2003, but we did. And, well, give me a little taste of that. We have a little taste of that. Let's see, we have the, now there were two versions.
2: The Chubby Cubby one, right?
0: The Chubby Cubby. Yeah, this is a song about the cub. There were two versions. I think we might have the updated one. This is there was an older one with Sosa and all those guys. So I don't know. Let's hit that button.
2: There. I don't know if I have it.
0: We don't have it?
2: I don't know.
0: Oh, we don't have a Chubby Cubby anymore.
2: Do you think it's
0: we lost
2: a
0: Chubby Cubby?
2: See,
0: see, see.
2: That's what I thought. Yeah, I think I'm spelling it right.
0: Really? We don't have it? All right. Now, why do people mess with me?
2: I can go digging.
0: I can't believe
2: dig.
0: They wouldn't leave a 20-year-old soundbite in there. It's not right. That's not polite. Lawn God Larry writes in, he says, regarding Stephon Diggs being a cancer, keep him off my lawn, he says. All right. Curmudgeon Wayne in Duluth, you'd think he'd be happy because I threw him a bone and put I put the rundown up
2: found
0: there.
2: It.
0: Oh, we found it. All right.
2: I think I did.
0: Curmudgeon Wayne, let me just finish this. So Curmudgeon Wayne, who always complains that we look out for the Maller Plus subscribers, like Jay Scoop and Alf the Alien Opiner and Ferg Dog, who love Maller Plus and pay a little extra to find out what's coming up on the show. And so we have that. And then Wayne, wait, I put it up special for Wayne. Now he's complaining. He's like, well, the rest of the week, you're going to be an hour late with the rundown and all that. All right. Well, let's get to it here. This is a song. I'd like to hear the three gentlemen, Maller Prop Guy, Alf, and Ferg Dog, do a little ditty like this.
3: I got

0: Gushwing, hey. I got a cubby chubby, and it's oh so nice in this north side.
1: All right, we don't need to play the whole thing, but that's a taste. I love Barbershop Quartet.
2: That was fun.
1: We'd like to have more Barbershop Quartet. I don't think we have any Barbershop Quartet in the thing. I don't think we do. All right, let's go to the phones. And I think this is Bennett the comedian. I don't know if it is or not, but it says Bennett. And there's only one Bennett that's ever called the show, and he was part of the Malapalooza in years past. Is this Bennett the comedian, or is this a different Bennett?
3: No, this is Bennett the comedian.
1: Oh, my God, it's Bennett the comedian! We got Bennett the comedian! Hello, Bennett.
3: How you doing, sir?
1: Are you representing the Seattle Seahawks fan base? Is that accurate?
3: I might as well. Now that they won a championship, I might as well.
1: Well, it's a bogus championship. And you're the only one. I mean, we're on one of the great radio stations, KJR in Seattle, and one Seahawk fan. Embarrassing.
3: I know. It is embarrassing.
1: Yeah.
3: All well, right. How's things been going with you?
1: I'm doing the show. I've got the Malapalooza coming up. Are you too old for that? Have you aged out of the Malapalooza?
3: No, I actually just emailed you a half hour ago because I just heard about it.
1: All right.
3: I was wondering, my sister was asking me a couple hours ago. She's like, when is that thing? I'm like, well, I got to find out. And so we have a couple ideas. We've been practicing a couple things.
1: Oh, good. So, okay. Yeah. All right. Yeah. Remember, were you here for that, Lorena? You were here, right?
2: Yeah,
1: and
2: my sister did it.
1: It was a family situation. And that. How old are you now, Bennett? You're getting older now. How old are you?
3: 18.
1: Eight? Oh, my God. You're legal.
2: He's legal.
1: Bennett's legal. Well, not totally. You can't drink, but you're legal. Look at that.
3: Are you
1: done with, you're done with school, high school and all that? You moved on from that?
3: All right. Done with all that.
1: All right. What's the plan? Do we have a big plan here? I feel like I'm your godfather. What are we doing here? What's your plan on life?
3: So, I plan to go to community college.
1: Oh, I love that. I went to Saddleback College, baby. Go ahead. Keep going.
3: Yeah, go to community college and then play baseball. That's what I'm trying to do here.
1: Oh,
3: I got a couple offers to go play baseball. So
1: nice. Yep. All right. Well, listen. Remember us when you become a big star baseball player, okay? And all that.
3: Hey, absolutely. Yeah, I will. Maybe you'll be talking about me one day.
1: I'd probably be ripping you, but that's fine. You'll love it. anyway, I thank you, Bennett. Be well. All right, my man Bennett, the comedian. All right. Very nice. Monkey Biz Doug says, Ben, do you want some old DVDs, the crap you find when moving? No, I'm good. My mom bought every movie on DVD, and then when she passed away, she gave them to my dad. Well, he just kind of inherited it. And then when my dad passed away, I got all of it. So I have
2: Now you're just sitting on all those DVDs.
1: Oh, my God. It's, Random Ryan writes in from Carolina. He says, how about some midnight racing in Hotlanta to cap off the weekend? Ryan Blaney dominated all night. That gives Ford Racing its 750th win in NASCAR. We like round numbers, Ben. Buggity, buggity, buggity, buggity, buggity, buggity, buggity, he says. So, Random Ryan. 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I just realized that Cub song we played is older than Bennett the comedian. Jeez. How did that happen? Yikes. All right.
2: Time is a scary thing.
1: That is rather scary. Yes. Time is a bizarre thing. Funky Mallor Mass. So we do a round robin here. All right. Round robin. Now, Paul Allen is the guy that bought the Seahawks 29 years ago. He paid $194 million for the Seahawks. They just sold, assuming this goes through, for $9.6 billion on a $194 million investment. Now, Paul Allen is famous for Microsoft. Would Paul Allen have made more money or less money if he had invested that $194 million in Microsoft stock in, what was it, 1997? All right, do you think he's better off with his Seattle Seahawks investment, or he would have been better off with Microsoft? So real simple question. Lorena, what do you say, Lorena?
2: I'm not like super smart or anything, but
1: I think I am. I'm doing overnight talk radio.
2: I think the Seahawk deal is pretty good. That come up looks pretty nice to
1: me. So you think, okay.
2: I think I'd be happy with
1: Brandon,
2: that.
1: You're an SC guy, right? USC, all that. Highly educated. A lot of money there, USC. So what do you think? You think Microsoft or the Seahawks would have been a better investment?
4: Seahawks.
1: Well, believe it or not, Microsoft. How about that? Isn't that wild?
2: Really?
1: That, yes. They, it is estimated if you had spent the $194 million, if you invested it in Microsoft in 1997, it would have been worth $11.8 billion today. Ooh. So $2.2 billion more.
4: Wow.
1: Isn't that crazy? That's wild.
5: Money!
1: Well, yeah. See, they should remake Back to the Future and just go back and buy like Microsoft, Apple stock, right? That's instead of...
2: Note to self.
1: Right?
2: Instead of... Put that on my...
1: Yeah. Hand. My goodness. All right. Also, we'll get to the tax write-off. That's a wild story. We'll get to that coming up in a little bit. Time now for the Who Am I game. This is where we pretend to be somebody else, as we call it the Who Am I game. Rockies outfielder Jake McCarthy.
4: This Who?
1: Is apparently a player for the Colorado Rockies.
3: Never heard of him.
1: I never heard of him either. He's the first player with multiple leadoff inside the park home runs in a season since me. Again, Rockies outfielder Jake McCarthy, the first player with multiple leadoff inside the park home runs in a single season since me.
4: Who
1: am I? That is the question, the answer. We'll get to it, and we will do it next. However, it is the B block, and let's see, what hour is it right now?
6: Number one.
1: Well, the Cup is down to its final matches, and DraftKings has you covered for every single one. 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
3: 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The way tire buying should be. All right, time now for the payoff on the Who Am I game. So there's this guy named Jake McCarthy. We're told he's an outfielder for the Rockies.
5: Who?
3: And Jake McCarthy, the first player with multiple leadoff inside the park home runs in a season since me. Who am I?
5: Who?
3: That is the question. What is the answer? Let's see. Does anyone in the Maller militia know? Maller prop guy says it's Arnie Spanier, Petros, or Hollering James. Okay, Mr. Irrigation going with Blaze Alexander as his answer. Alf, the alien opiner, my buddy from back in the day, Dodger legend. When the real Dodgers, the O'Malley family, not this corporate oligarch that owns the Dodgers, the real Dodgers, when they didn't win all the time. Raul Mondesi. I think he's out of jail now. Somebody look that up for me. I think he's out of jail. He was in jail in the Dominican, but there.
6: Mondi. How do you spell Mondesi?
3: Oh, M-O-N-D-E-S-I. Mondi. Rookie of the year. Kid in the major leagues. Who else do we have? Chubby Checker from Maller Prop Guy. That was his answer. Ricky Henderson from Eek in Roseville, Minnesota. Bill Shoemaker. There's a name I haven't heard in a while from Chip in the Q's. Why would I? He's not around anymore. What else? Page down. Boog Powell from Rob in Minnesota. That's his answer. Manuel in Gardena says something about SpongeBob. I believe that was his answer. Marty Cordova, the over-suntanned outfielder from the Baltimore Freeloader account. Andy in Lionel Lakes, Minnesota, checks in with Ichiro as his answer. What else do we have? Page down. I can't read that on there. Do you have an answer, Lorraine?
6: Yes, I'm going to go with Sam Neill.
3: Sam Neill. Is it Sam Neill? No. The correct answer is Ed with two D's Roush. Ed Roush in 1929 for the New York Giants. Now, this guy's in the Hall of Fame, and the Baseball Hall of Fame, when they opened, if you were a good or above good player, you got in the Hall of Fame. Like that, there are players in the Hall of Fame from that first wave of Hall of Fame that you're like, what is that person doing in the Hall of Fame? But, anyway, that guy, Ed Roush, R-O-U-S-H, that's the guy that did it before. Jake McCarthy of the Colorado Rockies. You see how that went. Now, I did see, I got to get a message, I got to find it here, page down, my buddy, the one and only from the Valley of the Sun. He was trying to talk some trash. Because the Diamondbacks, Sean of the Valley of the Sun says, the sweep, Benjamin, who'd have thunk it, go Diamondbacks. Yes, the Dodgers. They decided to start their All-Star break a little early there. Get swept by Arizona. I'm glad to see that Shohei Ohtani will not be in the All-Star game, even though he was the most voted player and all that. Listen, you got to rest the body. It's so tough to play baseball, to stand out there in the field all for 3 hours a night. That job's not that easy. Not that easy.
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18: I don't know about you, but my social media feeds are flooded with lotions and potions and gadgets, all promising to unlock different components of longevity. But if you log off, take a step back from all the hype, you'll find that the actual keys to a longer, healthier life are hiding in plain sight. There are four of them. Number one, nutrition. The Mediterranean diet really is the gold standard. Number two, exercise. You should be getting 150 minutes of moderate intensity exercise or 75 minutes of vigorous intensity exercise every week, plus strength training and stretching. Number three, sleep. Sleep is when your body and your brain repair themselves. You should be getting 7 to 9 hours a night. And finally, number four often gets forgotten, socialization. It's not a bonus. It's a necessity for a healthy life, finding a sense of community, purpose, and belonging. I'm Dr. Sanjay Gupta, helping you live a better life.
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19: Baseball is on All-Star break now. The All-Star game is in Philadelphia Tuesday night on Fox TV. And the Phillies' own Christopher Sanchez will be the National League starting pitcher. The AL starter Tuesday will be Toronto's Dylan Cease. San Diego scored two runs bottom of the eighth and beat Toronto 5-4. Arizona completed a sweep of the Dodgers 5-3 in L.A. The Dodgers with nine errors in their last five games. San Francisco with two runs bottom of the eighth. Edge Colorado 3-1. Pittsburgh 14-5 over Milwaukee. The Yankees won their fourth straight. Boston won its ninth in a row, a 10-inning win at the Mets. White Sox 9-1 over the A's, who have lost nine straight. Baltimore sent Kansas City to a fifth straight defeat, 8-2. Number one Yannick Sinner won the Wimbledon title in four sets. In golf, Tom Kim took the Scottish Open by two strokes. WNBA wins for Dallas and Indiana. I'm Steve DeSager.
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22: 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Welcome in the beginning of another hour of the Ben Maller Show. 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Now, Filler Up Phil reached out. He said, Ben, let the people know about Home Depot. I said, you know what, Filler Up Phil? I'm going to do that. I was actually at Home Depot over the weekend. And I smiled from ear to ear. I had a Cheshire Cat smile. I was at Home Depot, and I said, I want to build it like Beckham. And people looked at me weird.
25: But smells good in there, too.
22: It does smell good. Oh, yeah. I feel very masculine, Raina. When I walk through that lumber section, I feel very manly. Let me tell you something right now. I'm very masculine when I walk through that. All right.
25: Something about wood.
22: 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And but wait, there's more. No. Wayne from Duluth, the curmudgeon, he reached out. He said, Ben, I know I complain all the time, and I'm not your most favorite person. Well, I like you, Wayne. You're just annoying. That's it. You just complain, and you're too cheap to subscribe for Maller Plus. He said, let the people know about Fox. Yes, Fox won. Absolutely. Excitement of the FIFA World Cup is getting cranked up. On a scale of 1 to 10, it's getting cranked to an 11. This coming week here, a few days of nothing, and then it's right back at it, and it's streaming live on Fox One, the official English streaming platform to catch every unforgettable moment. And this is a historic Final Four at the World Cup. We'll tell you why in a minute, but Fox One brings the action straight to your screen so you never miss a goal. 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And so we are back in the audio dojo this hour. Got an email, very passionate email from a gentleman named Mike, who lives somewhere in Central California. And Mike said, Ben, please no more World Cup. Okay, our lead this hour is from football.
25: Woo!
22: All right, listen, I talk about what's going on. This is interesting to me, so we're going to talk about it. So we're nearing the end of this tournament.
0: Ooh.
22: Yeah, just a few more days, a couple more games. They have a third-place game. You know that? They have a third-place game in the World Cup? Yeah, they do. That's lame. Well, the noise on the streets now, here and now from FIFA, they are considering expanding the upcoming 2030 World Cup to 64 teams. And why are they doing it? Well, TV. That's why they're doing it. So if you didn't see this, perhaps you missed it over the weekend. Now, this current World Cup is already expanded. It's 48 teams right now, the World Cup that we have. That's bigger than it has been. The president of FIFA, Gianni Infantino, he indicated that the further expansion to 64 teams in 2030 will be, that will be the anniversary. It's going to be examined, and that means they're going to do it. They'll just spend a lot of money on blue ribbon panels. That's how that works. Not my first rodeo. They'll just say, well, we brought in some great advisors, and they say that this is what the sport needs. Okay, so the 2030 tournament is already going to be played across six countries: Uruguay, Argentina, Paraguay, Morocco, Portugal, and Spain. That'll be the 100th anniversary of the World Cup. We love round numbers. Nobody cares about number 99 or 101. It's all about 100. We love the round numbers. Now, the 64-team format, in that scenario, the way it's being pitched is they would allow Uruguay, Argentina, and Paraguay each host to have a full group instead of just one ceremonial match, as was the plan prior to this latest development. Wink, wink, nod, nod. So that is a good jumping off point. Let us discuss the question. FIFA considering expanding the World Cup to 64 countries. Where does this road lead? All right, so it's cute. We're going to put all these together and we'll have some fun here. We've got Coachella, Superman's Cape, and Tug of War. And we'll play matchmaker because it's World Cup matching teams and all that. So number one, number one, number one, number one. Oh, what fun. Number one, number one,
1: number one, number one. All right.
22: So this is the stop. This is the classic FIFA take. All right. You get some filet mignon, very expensive filet mignon. You have exclusivity. You have less is more. You have everything perfect. You take that filet mignon and you put that in a meat grinder, and you grind that into an all-you-can-eat buffet of mediocrity. And you sell it as premium. That's all you got to do. That's it. Just sell it as premium. Yeah. Gianni Infantino, this guy that runs FIFA, or the president of FIFA right now, the money machine that they're sitting on is rapidly turning the World Cup into a bloated, soulless cash grab, which is the most American thing you could possibly do, even though it's an international sporting event. I look at this, and I saw the number. I said, well, they'll go to 64 teams because they can get some more TV money. And I thought, well, this is what they did at Coachella. Right? Coachella was this, hey, everyone loved it. It was great. It was popular. It was by the people, the upstart bands and music acts and all that. And then big music got involved, and they killed it. And it's not the same, and that's just the way it is. And so it's like, this is going to be the soccer version of Coachella, where it becomes too big, too crowded, and half the lineup doesn't really belong there. And you lose the plot. You lose the plot is the issue. And that becomes the thing. And so that's where this is headed. Absolutely, that's where this is headed here. And by ballooning from 48 teams to 64, they say, well, we're going to grow the game. No, you're not growing the game. It's kind of like our friends over at Budweiser watering down the brew. Well, you make more beer. Yeah, you made more beer. You just watered it down. In this case, of course, the Hardos, we know who those are. They tell me that this is the best sporting event on earth. And then I say, well, the best means as good as all the rest. No, you know what I meant, Maller. It's best. You know what I meant. Okay, thank you. Of course, you water that down, and that nice, delicious brewski suddenly turns into tap water if you keep watering it down. You flood the tournament with a bunch of minnows, if you know what I mean. They get hammered 5-0 in the opening games here. And you're doing it for the almighty, all-powerful TV dollars, which is we're looking at $2 billion. $2 billion U.S. right deal. Supposedly, every single extra group stage mismatch feeds the monster. It's all about the monster, right? More matches sell, more sponsorships, more TV money, and hoard. The World Cup, which has often been very braggadocious about how they are like a luxury watch. They're like a Rolex watch. That's what this is, right? Rolex watch, rare, precise, iconic, right? Luxury watch. I'm a watch person. I have a watch. It's, you know, it's like an Apple Watch. It's not an expensive piece of art. That's what I wear. So the Rolex, though, those that are into that kind of thing, so there's a subset of people. It's like shoe people, watch people. So the watch people will say, wow, listen, there's only the handcrafted greatness of the Rolex watch. So the World Cup's like, okay, we're going to turn that into a pawn shop, and we're going to buy some watches from a sidewalk vendor on Canal Street in New York. If you've ever been to New York, you know Canal Street is where you get all the phony stuff, all the knockoffs, all the ripoffs, all that stuff. All right, so good luck. Good luck. Now, meanwhile, keeping the theme, page two here, keeping the theme going, though, staying with soccer. So the quarterfinals of the 2026 FIFA World Cup wrapped up over the weekend. I actually watched some of this. Don't tell anybody. I'll ruin my reputation. I did check it out. And the two semifinal matchups are now set for the 2026 FIFA World Cup. We've got France versus Spain and Argentina, the reigning champions, taking on England. And I am told by my soccer people that that is like having all four number one seeds advance in the NCAA men's basketball tournament. Chalky McChalk is what we've got on tap here. These are the top four teams, the top-ranked teams, according to the people that keep track of this kind of stuff, in the sport of soccer. And that seems rare. It is rare. We are told that is the first time ever in the history of the World Cup that the teams ranked in the top four will all be playing each other at this stage, which is a major bummer for those of you that worship the dogs. Who let the dogs out? Who let the dogs out of the World Cup? Not one underdog in the World Cup, which, of course, has been met with pushback. This is not right. We need a Cinderella. Okay, let's address the Cinderella in the room. The question, is this World Cup lacking as we head down to the Final Four? Is this World Cup lacking without a Cinderella making it this far? And to that I say, police, you got to be joking. I don't subscribe to that line of thinking. I don't. And I'm a novice when it comes to this stuff in terms of soccer, but I don't subscribe to that line of thinking. In fact, I'm 180 degrees the other way. And we will be willing to say on this little overnight radio show, the quiet part out loud. Because everybody who's up in arms, oh, I need a Cinderella, I need a Cinderella, give me Cinderella. Yeah, you're busy knitting your underdog scarves and all that stuff. The way I look at it, there's only one Cinderella that I would want, and that would be the old US of A, and they ain't in it. So if it's not America, I'm fine. We don't need it. We don't need her. Get her out of here, period. End the fairy tale. The whole Cinderella story, The whole Cinderella story. It's adorable. It's adorable. It's the, in the same way, like, you know how like a toddler wears a Superman cape and then, they run around and they think they can fly. So they jump off the sofa and then they break their foot. It's adorable. It's the same thing. You know, they run into furniture. And that's how they do it. Underdogs are great when there are underdogs. If there are underdogs, boy, that's great. When it's somebody else's plucky little nation, it's good for a couple of days. It's the same thing. Like the NCAA tournament, I do the same rant every year, NCAA men's basketball tournament. Everyone wants upsets, and then it kills the tournament long term. Like a couple of upsets is fine. That's all you need. And we had that. We had that small island nation from Africa that won, you know, or tied and was able to advance. And so that's fine. That's fine. But, you know, we don't need more than that. We're okay. And the glass slipper, this, that, and the other thing with the glass slipper. I want blue bloods. I want heavyweights is what I want. So spare me the whole magic of the underdog. It makes it messy. The World Cup comes once every 4 years. Thank God for that. It's not some hokey Disney movie. It's not. And so you look at the matchups, and I'm a casual observer of the sport of soccer, and you've got, here's what we've got. You've got Messi defending the crown, the reigning champion, taking on Mbappe, or Mbappe, as our friend Poppy called him. But Mbappe, that's the matchup. That's like the premier star matchup. You've got Spain taking on England, trying to kill some demons. The English team, so you've got that matchup as well, and that's must-see TV. And oftentimes sports, they spend all their time, these sports leagues and these people that watch the sports specifically, trying to manufacture these epic matchups. What would it be like if this happened, and now here we are? We've got a bunch of chalk teams. This is, to me, more interesting than a bunch of Cinderella teams. All right, now, final point. To Vegas we go, and quite the story over the weekend where former Miami Heat teammates became fighting friends, if you will. Well, not literally friends, but Bam Adebayo, the guy that had that bogus 80-plus point game. Remember that ridiculous game where the Heat were fouling so Bam could get more opportunities to get points because it was ridiculous, and Adam Silver's got no balls, so he allowed it to stand. Anyway, Bam Adebayo and Tyler Hero, now of the Milwaukee Bucks, got into a fracas. They got into a fight, a Donnybrook, in lost wages at the NBA Summer League over the weekend. Now, the story that's been passed around, Bam Adebayo reportedly struck first. No, it was a headshot. To Tyler Hero. Now, why did Bam Adebayo randomly punch Tyler Hero? Well, because he had insulted him on some leaked DMs, social media posts, things like that, comments criticizing Bam's role with the Miami Heat, and whispers out of Miami over the weekend indicating that it turns out that Tyler Hero is not alone, and this apparently has become a thing for Bam Adebayo and not a good thing. That there is a lot of resentment in Miami over the way Bam Adebayo has been handled by Pat Riley and the Heat, and that it's not just Tyler Hero, it's Jimmy Butler and other players who have been through Miami in recent years that are upset. So the core issue appears to be Bam Adebayo has received the massive contract extension. He is considered the chosen one and never really brought up in trade rumors. All right. And Tyler Hero every year for several years now has been mentioned in trade rumors. And so he's not happy. They're not happy. Bam Adebayo is obviously not happy that people are pointing this out. So the question, what does Bam Adebayo snapping at Tyler Hero, sucker punching him, what does that tell us about the Miami Heat dynamic there behind the scenes? So it is a dead giveaway, as we like to say. Bam Adebayo confirming the chatter on what Tyler Hero was grumbling about, spot on, palace intrigue, the tug of war behind the curtain. He's the protected one. We said chosen one by Pat Riley, the pampered pet of the Heatles. And Tyler Hero calling out the internal issues behind the scenes and Bam's max deal, the inconsistent defense at times, and how the Heat have made him untouchable, Bam Adebayo, trading away pretty much everybody else. And Bam's kind of hangs out and does his thing. And so instead of ignoring the noise, though, all right, instead of ignoring the noise, what does Bam Adebayo do? Instead of being professional about it, I said, well, listen, this guy's on the Bucks. I mean, he's on the frickin' Bucks now. They're going to suck for the next 20 years. Instead of doing that, he snaps like a diva who cannot handle the criticism. And that's not a passion situation. It's not competitiveness. That is entitlement is what that is. This is a nerve. And Tyler Hero hit a nerve, and Bam Adebayo said, no, no, no. We're talking hall monitor status. Like the franchise golden boy who knows there will be no real punishment because he's treated like royalty from Pat Riley and everyone else there. And the regular players get traded, get criticized internally, have to earn their money. Bam, well, he's not on that list. He swings and throws a punch at one of his critics and heard much from the Miami Heat over the weekend. We'll see if anything comes of that. But Adebayo, does he have diplomatic immunity? It would appear he does. And so Hero exposing the favoritism behind the scenes. I love this kind of stuff. And Bam giving a very violent reaction, an overreaction, like he's above the rules. And he can do whatever he wants. They're shielded by the Pat Riley Mafia there in Miami. So the breakdown is there, the escalation that took place on that practice court in Vegas. It is the Ben Maller Show. If you'd like to comment on any of this, you can join the fun right now. 877-99 on Fox. 877-996-6369. Also on X, at Ben Maller. That's at Ben Maller if you'd like to be part of the live program. And straight ahead, we've got a little scraping back and forth, and you ended up doing what to get ejected? You did what? Also, a retired NFL quarterback from years gone by claims he is getting calls to return to the National Football League to come out of retirement.
25: Who?
22: We'll find out. We'll tell you who. We'll get to that, and we will do it next. However, it is the A Block. What hour is it? Let's find out.
0: Number two.
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18: Everyone poops. It's not just the name of a classic potty training book. It's a universal truth. Even though everyone does it, almost no one wants to talk about it. Dr. Tricia Pasricha wants to change that. She's the author of a new book. It's called You've Been Pooping All Wrong. And she says there are three critical P's of pooping. The first is propulsion. Both the voluntary push you exert and the involuntary contractions that happen naturally within your body. Top line, when you feel the need to go, don't hold it. The second P is pliability, which refers to stool softness. The keys to this one are making sure you're drinking enough water and eating enough fiber. And the last P is for pelvic floor. If you can get your knees up above your waist while you're on the toilet, like on a stool or a garbage can or a stack of books even, that can make all the difference. I'm Dr. Sanjay Gupta, helping you live a better life.
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0: a couple days away from the Mallorpalooza. Obviously, Monday coming up, Wednesday into Thursday. So Thursday, so a few more days to go. The Mallorpalooza will be here. Greatest night of the summer. All the talent, songs, impersonations, you name it.
1: Oh, yes!
0: Cannot wait for that.
1: Yes!
0: Make sure to tune in that night. We'll set all kinds of records for the summer, downloads on the podcast. So check out the Mallorpalooza. It's coming up. In the meantime, you can hit us up on the X machine, and you can call in if you want. There's a one line open, 877-99 on Fox.
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0: You can say hello to me at Ben Maller. 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
4: Hi, Bill.
0: Don't talk to me. And Brandon is producing BSD Takes. Your comments can and will be used against you in the court of the Maller Militia. Back to it. And reminder, we will have, a few minutes from now, we'll have Maller to the third degree. That'll be coming up a little bit later in the hour. A retired NFL quarterback getting calls for a comeback. Is it true that Derek Carr, who sucked with the Raiders and the Saints, says NFL teams are so horny to get a quarterback, they've contacted him to come out of retirement? And Carr said, never say never. You know what that sounds like to me? Bullcrap. If somebody offered him a job and he wants to come back and play in the NFL, why did he not already agree to a deal? It sounds like he's fishing, tossing this out, hoping that someone who's not that bright in the NFL will be like, okay, Carr, there's offers. Let's offer him a deal, and then Carr will get an offer to come play. But if you look around, who would be interested in Derek Carr? Like, if you look at the depth chart of the NFL, and so there's some teams that don't have a quarterback, but they're not trying to win. For example, the Arizona Cardinals have Jacoby Brissett and a bunch of other dudes, and they're not really trying to win. So what would the point of that be? Like, I can understand is if somebody has like a weak backup, but I assume Carr is not going to come back to be a backup. He wants to play. So anyway, there is that. We'll press on. A bunch of people on X with a lot of wild and crazy things to say. And let's see, page down here. Who do we have? By the way, again, at Ben Maller on X. That's at Ben Maller if you'd like to be part. Hoosier Bill says one line open. Not for you, Hoosier Bill. Not that line is full for you. Not available. Ferg Dog says, Ben, I really enjoyed the latest Sunday mailbag with Robbie. I give the episode a 10 out of 10 and your Darth Vader impression an 11 out of 10. James Earl Jones would be proud. Yeah. Well, I want you to know, Ferg Dog, we actually helped out because Robbie, his line was a little messed up. So what we did is we edited that part out in post and then left my part in. Left my part in. So there's that. Now, Sean checks in. Now, Sean's the guy that's buddies with Benoit Benjamin, the Clippers legend from the 1980s, and he is going to be part of the Mallorpalooza. So that's great. We should get Benoit involved in this. That would be outstanding. Absolutely. Curmudgeon Wayne writes in, says, you got this whole situation with, from the rundown to who am I screwed up? Lay off the sun. What are you talking? I didn't lay off the, I don't know what you're talking about. You're talking nonsense there, Wayne. The freeloader account writes in, says, when the World Cup is over, how much more additional time do you think you'll get each hour? I think we'll get about 45 minutes an hour back, right? About 45 minutes? I think we'll get 45 minutes or so. Maybe even 60 minutes. So we could get in the entire hour will be back. Late Night Drug Tester says expanding the World Cup means MMA will have a chance to get in. And let's go Madagascar. And then he named a bunch of other countries here, Mozambique and Andorra. So there is that. All right, let's go to the phones. It is a call-in show, plausibly, so we'll take some calls. We haven't done that in a while. And let's say hello to Eeny, Meeny, Miny, Moe. Let's go to Andre in the Commonwealth. Hello, Andre. Welcome.
5: How's it going, Ben? It's good to be with you. You know, talking a little bit of baseball, right? We got the All-Star game.
0: Yes, the home run derby is coming up tonight. It's on Netflix now, which means it's probably going to suck, but it'll be on there, so we'll check that out, see how that goes.
5: Yeah, on Netflix. You know, as you can see, Willis does not approve of some of our...
0: Oh, Willis is back, baby! Willis is back! Will Willis be entering the Malapalooza as a special pet act in the Malapalooza?
5: He's inclined to, Ben, but he did participate last year. He thought that that would raise the stakes and the standings. Nonetheless, you know, he's not, how shall we say, he's not deterred in any way, shape, or form, all right? Because when you're talking about the Malapalooza, you're obviously speaking about the best of the best. And so you can't expect to be a one-hit wonder to come in, you know, your first go-round and go all the way to the top, to the zenith, you know, of such an event. So he was a little bit, you know, I'm not going to say it didn't rub him the wrong way, but I think he's ready to, you know, get back in the
0: saddle. Well, it's a new opportunity here, and take full advantage of it. Absolutely.
5: Yeah, and Willis, you know, being a Malinois from the Peach State down in Georgia, you know, proud service dog, you know, he never misses, you know, an opportunity, you know what I mean? So he's going to be back. He's going to be back for the Malapalooza 2.0. Now, listen, Ben, you know, we're talking a little bit of baseball, and Willis is now happy as we shift gears. Okay, we got some movement going on in the NFL with the Allen family now selling, right, the Seahawks, collected, you know, $9 billion on the humble and ride off into the sunset. And now we have the situation. We don't know now if we get these private equity folks, right, coming in, because Roger Goodell has his eyes set on the $25 billion valuation. So he's selling to the highest bidder. Okay, so these private equity folks come in. Now, are they going to be loyal to the soil and run the Seahawks, right, like a mom-and-pop organization? This was the vision of Paul Allen, you know, with all of his Microsoft money, but he wanted to bring competitive sports to the Pacific Northwest. They deserve it up there based on all the rain that they're getting. So, you know, they need to have competitive sports. That's why Paul Allen, and he stood 10 toes down on that, and he delivered.
0: No, well, Paul Allen, actually, I believe he saved the team. They were going to move to L.A., actually, at one point. The Seahawks, they were going to move to Anaheim, where the Rams, when the Rams left way back, and I think Paul Allen bought the team shortly after that to keep them in Seattle. I think that was the backstory. But yeah, I'm skeptical. We'll see how this works out with the new ownership group. Anytime I see, well, I'm going to be the money person, my wife's going to run the team, and then my kid's going to take over, I think, well, that's probably not a good thing. That's not going to go that well.
5: No. We need a supreme commander. You need a Dr. Jerry Bush to run the show. Okay, and then, all right, over time, we can give it to the kid, but it has to be the right kid, right? Because you give it to this son, and that wasn't committed. No, Genie knew what to do with the franchise. It can't be this one that's not fully bought in. It's a whole succession process that you have to kind of go through. So my fingers crossed for the people in Seattle. I want you to continue to have a proud, hardworking franchise, specifically because you just won a Super Bowl. Now, in conclusion, Ben, I do have to say we don't have a good track record because Wick here in Boston sold high after the Celtics won their championship, and now where are they? Okay, an absolute dumpster fire starting from zero. We think that Paul George is now at 36, you know, is going to be the equivalent of Jaylen Brown. So we don't know what the heck we're doing after the ownership left, selling high and riding off into the sunset. So I'm hopeful for the people in the Pacific Northwest and Seattle. They can avoid this debacle and keep things chugging forward. Okay, for myself and Willis, we're looking forward to the Malapalooza. See you next time, Ben.
0: There he goes. Away he goes. Only one Andre. Let's say hello to Jerome in Charleston. Bring it home, Jerome in Charleston. Hello, Jerome. Welcome.
1: You know as much about quarterbacking as you know about pass interference. A couple of months ago, I asked you about pass interference. I said, did you see the Chicago Bears tight end Cole Kmet push off the Rams defensive back and then catch a touchdown pass? You said it was all subjective. No, that ain't subjective.
0: Yeah, it was totally subjective. You're wrong.
1: That's bullcrap.
0: You were wrong then. You're wrong now.
1: No,
0: you can continue to be wrong.
1: Feel free. I saw a reaction from the guy.
0: Oh, you saw a reaction. Oh, you saw a reaction. Oh, my God, I saw a reaction. Oh, my God. Oh, I saw a reaction. My name's Jerome in Charleston. I saw a reaction. Oh, my goodness. Oh, my God.
1: You don't know anything. Hey, Derek Carr's throwing for 40,000.
0: Oh, okay. So you like those empty stats when the Raiders are getting smoked every game. Those are, yeah, okay. You're not a knowledgeable fan, Jerome, if you think Carr was a good quarterback. That's a bad job by you.
1: No, I'm more knowledgeable than you are. You don't know anything. Hey, you need to quit pretending, man. You don't even know.
0: Quit pretending. Tell me exactly how Derek Carr is a good quarterback. Go ahead. I'll give you 30 seconds. Tell me. Well, he's not a good. So you're agreeing with me. You're agreeing with me. He's got a losing record. He put up empty stats in garbage time when the Raiders were getting their doors blown out. When the game mattered in big moments, Derek Carr didn't show up. He disappeared time and again. And he is as responsible as anyone else for the Raiders leaving Oakland. If Derek Carr had been good and the Raiders had won a Super Bowl with Carr, they would have found a way to get the financing to keep the team in the Bay Area. Instead, he sucked, and the team relocated to Vegas. That's on the resume of Derek Carr. And if people like you want to defend Derek Carr, that's on you.
1: To be dumb and be a talk show for a long time. Hey, he's better at his job than you are at yours.
0: Yes. Now, except yet you call me up, Jerome, all the time. Let's say hello to Hollering James in Minneapolis, Minnesota. Hello, Hollering James.
2: Jerome, you got it all wrong. You should stay back in your tracks.
0: Well, look, you got my back. See that?
2: You got my back there,
0: James.
2: Hey, let me tell you, Derek Carr was a bum. He's a bum by J.J. McCarthy. I think the Vikings should find a way to jump off the ship of J.J. McCarthy and dump him off on Seattle.
0: He said ship. Ship.
2: The ship.
0: Yeah, ship.
3: Big old P.
2: Ride the Vikings ship and take all their money and look for a backup for J.J. McCarthy to get out.
0: Yeah.
2: Put a backup in for McCarthy. I mean, for the quarterback that's going to start, Murray, jersey I had to look at because Tammy and Montana sent me a white jersey,
0: Kyler Murray jersey.
2: Kyler Murray said that if Kyler Murray turns out to be good, that white jersey, that away jersey is going to be awesome. I said, how about a purple one? I bleed purple all the way through thick and thin. I believe in my Vikings. I see them lose four Super Bowls, and I still believe in them. And I say that with heart and soul.
0: Okay, thank you. As my defender of Jerome, Hollering James, right there. So I had a couple of people send me this story. I don't know who this person is. There's apparently a WNBA player that had a hissy fit, and she threw a shoe at another player in a WNBA game.
3: Really?
0: She tossed her shoe. Yeah. This is a New York Liberty game against Toronto on Sunday, and this young lady, she threw her shoe that hit a rival player. Apparently, they were going back and forth there, scrapping.
3: I love a good cat fight.
0: And cat fight would have been pulling the hair, right? Throwing the shoes, I don't know. Is that a cat fight? Does that count as a cat fight? I thought women's go-to move would always be the pull the hair.
3: The scratch.
0: Yeah. Well, the scratch. Yeah, that's that too. Yeah. So I wish I could tell you more, but I don't really know who that person is. And I mean, I saw the clip. It's amusing, but I don't really know what more to add to it. So we'll leave it there. We have Mallard of the Third Degree. Time now for the InStock trivia. Here it is. Blank is the only former NFL or AFL quarterback to later become a major party nominee for Vice President of the United States. Again, blank is the only former NFL or AFL quarterback to later become a major party nominee for Vice President of the United States. That is the Insta trivia. If you know the answer, on X, at Ben Maller. That's at Ben Maller. We'll get to that, and we will do it next. However, it is the B Block, and what hour is it right now?
4: Let's find out. Number two.
0: Well, the cup is down to its final matches. 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
24: We talk a lot here about ultra-processed foods and the many ways in which they can negatively impact your health. They've been linked to weight gain, obesity, type 2 diabetes, cardiovascular disease, even cancer. And now a new study out of UCSF found that high ultra-processed food intake was associated with something called intramuscular fat, which is exactly what it sounds like. That's fat inside your muscles, which can cause them to become weaker. Now, in this particular study, the researchers noticed more wear and tear and pain in people's knees because of weakened thigh muscles. Cutting back on ultra-processed foods isn't easy. The CDC estimates at least half the calories in our diet come from ultra-processed foods. But if you're looking to eat cleaner, cutting out sugar-sweetened beverages, that may be the best number one thing you can do to try and get started. I'm Dr. Sanjay Gupta, helping you live a better life.
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3: 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Blank is the only former NFL or AFL quarterback to later become a major party nominee for vice president of the United States. That is the question. What is the answer? And Andy in Lionel Lake says it's got to be stay-at-home Jerome is the answer. That's very funny. Trung candidate from Jay Scoop, St. Louis Rams legend. Well, who else do we have? Page down. Stilettos from Late Night Drug Tester, the shoe. For the cat fight. Sean Kemp's uncle, guessed by Nostradamus. No reaction by that sale of the Seahawks, Nostradamus. Interesting. Kevin got this right. Kamala, guessed by Stevie Meatballs. Cleo Lemon from Rob in Minnesota. Flip Wilson from Chip and the Q's. Gerald Ford from JT the Wingman. Pauly D was close, but not quite right. Viola Wright got it right. Who else do we have? Let's see, Paige Dan. Oh, that's enough. Lorena, do you have an answer, Lorena?
4: I'm going with Tom Brady.
3: Tom Brady, of course. Great vice presidential nominee. No, it is the late, great Jack Kemp, Buffalo Bills quarterback. He was Bob Dole's running mate back in 1996. Here we go.
5: It's Maller.
3: How about that?
5: To the third degree. This is when Big Ben gets great.
3: All right, here we go. In the producer's chair to dazzle us with the Maller to the third degree questions, the one and only Brandon.
6: All right, let's do it. Shohei Ohtani has been hitting all weekend but won't participate in the All-Star game to get treatment before the second half of the season starts. Do you think it's fair to fans that Ohtani is not hitting, at least in the All-Star game, since he hit all weekend?
3: Well, yeah, it's stupid. It's modern baseball. The athletes are better than they're above all of us. The All-Star game's for the fans, and so these guys are not going to be at the All-Star game. It sucks. It's the way of the world. I agree with Rob Parker. Just show up, take one at bat. How hard is that? But the All-Star game started when they needed to promote sports. They don't need to promote it anymore. They think they're too big and they're too good, and so screw them. Next!
6: All right, FIFA officiating has been questioned by a lot of people. Egypt fans were an outrage of a goal being called back versus Argentina. We recently saw Norway, England, a ball hit the skyline, and FIFA
3: said... I saw that, yeah.
6: FIFA said that it didn't actually hit the skyline.
3: Looked like it hit it to me.
6: Should they continue to be questioned with their officiating, or are fans just mad that their teams are losing?
3: Well, part of it is they're mad that their team is losing, but listen, there's way too much replay. Stop with the replay. Less is more! Less, I don't want 8 million replays. Next!
6: It seems as if other NBA free agents are waiting for LeBron to make a decision. The 76ers are an option. Would it be front-running, similar to KD signing with the Warriors, if LeBron goes to the 76ers, who just traded for Jalen Brown?
3: No, it wouldn't be. Here's why. Joel Embiid's a choke artist in the playoffs, so that wouldn't be the case. And Jalen Brown's got some weaknesses. I think he's going to Cleveland anyway. How do we do? I passed the game, Lorena!
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15: When we talk about how much exercise someone should get, current guidelines call for about 150 minutes of moderate intensity exercise or 75 minutes of vigorous intensity exercise every week. New study out of the UK makes a strong case for vigorous exercise if and when you can do it. Now, researchers determined that even little bursts of vigorous exercise can significantly reduce someone's risk of 8 different diseases: dementia, type 2 diabetes, fatty liver disease, chronic respiratory disease, chronic kidney disease, immune-mediated inflammatory diseases, major cardiovascular events, and atrial fibrillation. We're not talking about complicated training programs here. Just work with what you can into your everyday life. If you are breathless and unable to speak in complete sentences, then you've hit the mark. I'm Dr. Sanjay Gupta, helping you live a better life.
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10: Number one, Jannik Sinner won the Wimbledon title in four sets, beating number two, Alexander Zverev. Sinner has now beaten him 10 straight times over the last 2 years. In the NBA, Frank Vogel will be an assistant at Golden State. The WNBA late game went to Indiana 109-75 at Las Vegas. In golf, Tom Kim took the Scottish Open by two strokes. Meanwhile, in baseball, now an all-star break, the Yankees won their fourth straight, 5-3 at Washington. Seattle won at Tampa Bay, 8-2. Boston won its ninth straight game, a 10-inning win at the Mets, 3-2. Philadelphia, 5-0 over Detroit. The Phillies are going to be the all-star hosts this week. In fact, Fox TV will have the all-star game Tuesday night, and the Phillies' own Christopher Sanchez will be the starting pitcher for the National League. The AL starter Tuesday will be Toronto. Dylan Cease. San Diego beat Toronto 5-4. Arizona over the Dodgers 5-3. I'm Steve DeSager.
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2: 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Now, Tilio in Florida, he's the gabagool guy. Our buddy Tilio in Florida. And he said, Ben, the people must find out about Fox One. And I said, you're right. And if you want that, and so does the Nature Boy, that you guys both want that, so we'll do it. The excitement of the FIFA World Cup is now streaming live on Fox One, the official English streaming platform to catch every unforgettable moment. Fox One brings the action straight to your screen, so you never miss a goal. Download Fox One and experience the FIFA World Cup live. We'll do it live, and that's how we do it. So our lead this hour, from baseball, it's the All-Star game. Yeah, it's the All-Star break. Well, not today's. Today it's on Netflix, the Home Run Derby. The All-Star game will be taking place on Tuesday. That would be tomorrow from Philadelphia. And we have a All-Star hullabaloo. And I don't know about you, but I enjoy a good hullabaloo. I do. Now, this involves a stalwart of the fighting Phils for years, Zach Wheeler. Turns out that Zach Wheeler was really upset with the whole all-star voting selection process among the coaches and the players and everybody, except
1: he's not upset enough to go to the All-Star game. He declined. Zach Wheeler has declined a replacement invite to pitch for the National League All-Stars on Tuesday. I don't know if you saw this or heard about it. Perhaps not. Despite a really, really sexy season. Really, really good. Like an ERA under 2.5 and a bunch of wins and solid nerd stats and just really good numbers. Zach Wheeler was not part of the original All-Star team. He was not selected for the All-Star roster for the National League. The All-Star game, as we mentioned, is in Philadelphia at Citizens Bank Park. So he was very upset by that, and he did not bite his tongue. Zach Wheeler voicing his frustration, calling the snub, quote, BS, he said, saying that it pisses me off after a dominant 14-strikeout performance over the weekend. Major League Baseball later offered him a spot as a replacement. They said, you know what? Bad job by us. You know, we want you to be part of the All-Star game. Why don't you just accept this? And they said, okay, we're going to offer you. And Wheeler turned it down. Say what? He told reporters that he didn't want to be the fifth option or feel disrespected. So he said, quote, I'm not going to be disrespected. They disrespected me. He yelled. So I'm not going to participate. Now, his agent also ripped Major League Baseball, saying they were tone deaf, claiming that what Wheeler's done is a modern medical miracle because of his comeback from injury. So that is a good jumping off point. Let us discuss the question. Give me the word. All right. Give me the word for the Philadelphia Phillies pitcher, Zach Wheeler, who had campaigned to be an All-Star, wanted to be an All-Star, then got offered the All-Star spot and rejected the job as a replacement, saying he's not going to be disrespected. So I've got a Walmart green jacket and puffy sticker. And we will combine all of these things together. And we are going to make some chicken teriyaki is what we're going to make. A little side of rice. That's what we're going to do.
3: Mm.
1: Yeah. So first of all, my word to answer the question, give me the word for Phillies ace Zach Wheeler campaigning for the All-Star spot and then rejecting the offer. My word is performative. What he did was a performative act. He had a temper tantrum, right? He was very upset, temper tantrum, the whole thing. We have a classic midsummer snub where the player barks at the door for 3 days. In this case, Zach Wheeler, bark, bark, bark, just like that, for 3 days. And just like your dog Fido, and barking at the mailman. And then the moment that the mailman comes to the door, Fido hides under the couch. In this case, Zach Wheeler. In this case, Zach Wheeler hides. The second baseball starts knocking on the door saying, hey, we want you to come to the All-Star game. Well, I don't want to go to the All-Star game. Why don't you want to go to the All-Star game? Well, I wanted to go, but now I don't want to go. Well, why don't you want to go? Well, disrespect. Well, it's not, you're an All-Star. Nobody knows. You think anybody at the All-Star games are, well, he's the 17th replacement All-Star pitcher for the National League All-Stars. Nobody knows that. So Wheeler spent days, not a day, he spent days publicly bitching about the 2026 omission from the All-Star game. And talking about how it pisses him off and all this and all, yeah, throwing a total hissy fit, upset with the fans, the media. And then it turns out he didn't even want to go to the game anyway. Okay, Zach Wheeler's like, He wanted the feeling of being wanted, not to actually go to the game. Call it a CO situation. Conditional outrage. That's what it was, conditional outrage. That's what it was. His fury, his outrage. It only applies when the condition does not suit him properly, and then he gets really upset and worked up into a tizzy. The moment so-called All-Star justice arrived via a replacement invite, what did Zach Wheeler do? He did a 180. He did the old okey-doke, and just kidding. You know, I really don't want to go. Rejected it because he refused to be the fifth choice. Yeah, it's wonderful. It's baseball's version of screaming at the customer service rep at Walmart. And then when they say, okay, we'll give you a refund. Well, I don't want the refund. Well, why don't you want the refund? You've been in line complaining that you want a refund. Well, I don't want the refund. Why not? well, you weren't respectful enough. Okay. Go away, loser. You loser. Yeah. So he wanted, again, Zach Wheeler wanted the honor of being an all-star, yet only if it was hand-delivered to his aceness, or however you say it. So classic diva behavior. Too good for it when it's not on his exact terms. Yeah. It's, and this does pop up in relationships, right? This type of thing. Like somebody you know, wants you to do something a certain way and you don't do it, and then you try to do it and you say, well, I don't want it anymore. Well, I don't want it. Well, I wanted it that way, but I don't want it this way. Well, what's up with that? All right, now, secondly, to the draft we go. That's right. Over the weekend, the draft was going on. That is where everyone's favorite bozo commissioner, Rob Manfred, took center stage. Rob Manfred, baseball commissioner Rob Manfred there at the podium. He announced the Chicago White Sox picked the number one pick in the
3: number one
1: baseball draft. The 2026 draft over the weekend, and he mispronounced UCLA shortstop Rock Chelowski. He butchered the guy's name, creating a very awkward situation. The biggest milestone of your career up until this point, being drafted, and the commissioner announces your name, and you're like, ah, I'm good. Instead of correctly pronouncing the player's name, Chelowski, which is his name, Manfred pronounced his name Cholusky. So he just, who goofed? I've got to know. And that went viral. Another Manfred boner to add to his resume. So the question, how did Rob Manfred screw up the pronunciation of the first pick of the Major League Baseball draft by the Chicago White Sox? This is the easiest part of the job. It's on a card written for you phonetically. Or it's on a telestrator, phonetically. Either way, just simply read what's in front of you. Read and react. That's it. We're not talking about a 7th-round pick or a 20th-round draft pick. This was the top selection in the baseball draft. However, Rob Manfred, who has been the commissioner for over a decade, and he still has these moments where he reads these names, like he's seeing vowels for the very first time. What is that? Is that a vowel? Oh, my God. Where did those come from? I can't believe it. If Manfred ran a spelling bee, every one of those kids would walk off stage in protest. Every one of those little punk kids in the spelling bee would walk off stage. They'd say, I'm out. And at this point, it's a tradition. It really has become a tradition with Rob Manfred. The Masters likes to brag about the green jacket that they give out to the winner of the Masters. Major League Baseball has Rob Manfred mangling words, mangling them, right? He has now mispronounced more number one picks than the Angels have had winning seasons since he took over as commissioner. By the way, that's true. Manfred's been the commissioner since 2015. The Angels have had no winning season since 2015. However, Rob Manfred has butchered the top pick in the draft. So there you go. Now, joking aside, this continues to be a massive branding problem. Now, Manfred's got a couple years left. He claims he's going to leave. None of these guys like to give up power. I'll believe it when Rob Manfred is no longer the commissioner. The draft is this rare moment that gets attention. It's not about the game, right? And this mistake reinforces the pre-existing narrative, if you will, that Major League Baseball does not present the game the proper way, and there's not enough polish. It's modern media, and this dork is your commissioner, and it's rather embarrassing and all that stuff. Remember, this is the same guy, Rob Manfred, who has routinely sounded intoxicated at the World Series and other events, and famously called the championship trophy, the prize of prizes in Major League Baseball, a piece of metal, and refused to punish a team that he knows cheated in the World Series. But he didn't have enough hair on his chest or big enough balls to punish the cheating ass. 1-1000, 2-1000, holes. Couldn't do it. Couldn't do it. All right, now, speaking of that, well, the city, we go to Houston. We go to Houston. Houston, we have a problem. This is not about the a-holes. It is not about the a-holes. Earlier this offseason, the Texans had a decision. They were to fork in the road to pay the man or not to pay the man. Now, the Texans GM, expat Nick Caserio, Now, he did pick up C.J. Stroud's fifth-year option, keeping him under control through 2027. However, they did not give C.J. Stroud an extension. Training camp starts very soon. Have there been new developments? Is C.J. Stroud about to get paid the riches of Solomon? No, apparently not. All indications out of Houston are that he will not get paid the bag. No bag for you. Question. The Texans holding off, it would appear, based on the reporting, holding off on giving C.J. Stroud, their quarterback, a big extension. How does that land for you? How's that land for you? So I think it's great. And I'll believe it when I see it. There's still time. There's still time for the Texans to cave in. And whether they pay him during the exhibition games or right before kickoff week one. So we're not completely out of the woods yet. I love the idea that the Texans are actually going to do this and have some backbone. Most of these teams don't have backbone. They don't. And they pay for it. Like the Cardinals. Arizona Cardinals knew they had a guy that wasn't very good, Kyler Murray, that would rather play video games than watch tape. They put it in the contract. He bitched and moaned. They gave him the contract. And now he's playing quarterback for the Minnesota Vikings. And the Cardinals will be lining up at defensive tackle. Dead cap hit will be playing defensive tackle for the Cardinals this year as a result of that. But listen, the Texans, I love this. This is like a radical concept for the Texans front office here that you don't have to light money on fire. You don't have to light money on fire. They're finally apparently realizing, I say this with a wink and a nod, the difference between one magical rookie season and a decade-long relationship with guaranteed money. Now, as a rookie, C.J. Stroud was good. Absolutely. But facts are facts. And Stroud went from looking like a franchise messiah, a savior for Mr. Irrigation there in Houston, all the Texans fans. As a rookie, that's my rookie quarterback. Right now, he looks like he's reading defenses like it's defenses in a foreign language. He has no idea what he's looking at. Like, what is that? The turnover rate was so high. How high was it? It was so high. The turnover rate in the playoffs should have been sponsored by Office Depot. They should have sponsored it. The Texans get. I'll tell you this. They get a puffy sticker. I'm giving them a puffy sticker. For saying, show us you're that guy again. Show us you're that guy again. Not here's a blank check. We're going to be like every other dumb team. And because we liked your 2023 mixtape. We thought you were really good in 2023. So we're going to pay you now. Well, you haven't been good the last couple of years. I know that, but we're still going to pay you. Well, why are you going to pay me? I haven't been good. Well, it doesn't matter. We think you might be good again. What the hell? Think of the 2026 upcoming NFL season like C.J. Stroud's midterm exam. And he's the kid who forgot the pencil. Where's your pencil, CJ? Why? I left it at home. Well, you're supposed to bring the pencil. I know that, but I left it at home. It's an honest mistake. Okay, well, we're going to have to give you some points off. Well, that's not fair, but it's absolutely fair. Absolutely fair. All right, it is the Ben Maller Show. If you would like to be part, 877-99 on Fox. That's 877-996-6369. Also on X, at Ben Maller. That's at Ben Maller. If you'd like to be part of the festivities, you can join the fun, and we'll take your calls. Also coming up later this hour, at the end of the hour, for your dancing and dining pleasure, a staple of the show, the Insta Advice Line will return. Time now, though, for the Maller Riddle of the Day. And here is the Maller Riddle of the Day. The good people over there at FIFA have already sold out, we are told, sold out of blank. Fans have lined up to pay $450 for this item that comes with authenticity. Again, FIFA already selling out of blank from the World Cup final for $450 each. Fans will get this with a letter of authenticity. That is the Maller Riddle of the Day. The answer, we'll get to it, and we will do it next. All right, so listen, it's all about the A block, and what hour is it? Let's find out
3: number
1: right now.
3: Three.
1: Let's count that high. Number three. Hour, I see the number three thing. That's the count guy from Maine. The cup
4: Count
1: is
4: Dracula.
1: Yeah, I know. 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
14: A better life with Dr. Sanjay Gupta.
0: As someone who's been married nearly 25 years, I'll tell you, there's a lot of great things about having a spouse. And according to a new study out of the University of Miami Health System, marriage might even be linked to a lower risk of cancer. Why? Well, the researchers said people who are married are less likely to engage in risky behavior. They're more likely to get a nudge to go to regular preventive medicine appointments and screenings. And they have a partner to share the load of family obligations, household chores, and finances. No one is saying you should get married in the pursuit of better health. But if you are single, how can you build a strong support system to maybe get some of these same benefits? Do your own research, find out what's important, and then hold members of your squad accountable and let them hold you accountable as well. That can provide a lot of support. I'm Dr. Sanjay Gupta, helping you live a better life.
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0: A classic song from Raz Quit the Band back in the day, and Raz quit the show also. He was a big part of the show for a while. We love Raz. He sent a lot of cool songs in. We have these memories. It's a classic song. You know, this music is timeless. It is the Ben Maller Show. If you'd like to be part, you can join us right now at 877-99 on Fox. Also on X, at Ben Maller. That's at Ben Maller. Lorena is here. You can say hello to her. FSR Tech Queen.
1: Hi, Bill.
0: No talking to me. And right over there in the producer's chair, we have Brandon. You can say hello to Brandon. He will he respond? Will he not respond? I don't know. But BSD Takes. You can check him out. All your comments can and will be used against you in the court of the Maller Militia, so please act accordingly. All right, time now for the Maller Riddle of the Day. FIFA is apparently already sold out of blank from the 2026 World Cup finale, which hasn't even been played yet, for $450 each. Fans lining up to buy this. The thing comes with a certificate of authenticity. So that is the question. Ferg Dog's, what's he going with? He's going with Ben Maller's trash. I got your used banana peel. Baba Ganoush, guessed by Alf, the alien opiner. That's his answer. Sir Smokes a Lot checks in with Hidden Valley FIFA Edition Ranch bottles for $400. What else do we have? Let's see, page down. Ranch ice cream from Donkey Sausage.
1: Yummy.
0: That's terrible. A goat head signed by Doc Mike from Inca Terror. Red cards from Eek in Roseville, Minnesota. What else do we have? Mike the Leprechaun says they sold out of the official FIFA flip-flop Band-Aids for all the players who flop on every play.
2: How about new?
0: All right. JT the Wingman got it right. Bad job by him. Giant bottle of ranch dressing, also guessed by Sir Smokes. What do we got here? Pizza Pop, something deep-fried chocolate-covered crickets.
3: Yummy!
0: And a side of ranch dressing. Can't read that. All right, Lorena, do you have an answer, Lorena?
1: I'm going to guess their specialty FIFA leather jacket.
0: Leather jacket. All right. Is that correct? Turns out that FIFA has already sold out of their grass cubes. They're chopping up the field for the World Cup finale, and they're charging $450
1: for... Are you kidding me?
0: Yes, I wish I was kidding you. They come with a letter of authenticity, $450. So I did some Maller math on this. Right. What do you think the possible revenue? Now, FIFA hasn't said how many of these they have, but if you do the math on this, the standard pitch for a soccer match is, I believe, if I'm correct on this, it's 105 meters times 68 meters. So it's 7,140 meters. I believe I'm correct on that. So if
1: You said it was 7,140?
0: Yeah, meters. Okay. So if you slice it up, each piece of grass, each part is a 3x3.
1: They each get a 3x3.
0: So it's 7.6 centimeters by, I think I'm right on that. Don't question me. So the math works out to be, if they were to take the entire field, FIFA, and chop it up into little bite-sized pieces and charge $450, and I don't think they did that, just part of the field. However, if they did, that means at $450 each, you know how much money they would make?
1: Let me put in these random numbers.
0: All right. No, I did the math already.
1: Okay, what
0: do you think? How much do you think?
1: I'm going to go with $360,000.
0: $360,000. Oh, my God. All right. Brandon, would you like to play our game here? How much would FIFA make if they sold every inch of the pitch after the World Cup finale?
4: I would say $30 million.
1: Ooh.
0: That's a lot.
1: It's a lot.
0: A lot more than Lorena. And you're high, but you're not, you're low for what the actual number is. At $450 each, the entire soccer field, if they sold all of it for $450 each, little 3x3 thing, $553 million they would make. $553 million. So my question is, why wouldn't they just sell the whole thing? Like, and also, how would anyone know? You know,
1: right. I would need like cleat marks in my square. I need to know that there was a foot.
0: Yeah.
1: A foot has been here.
0: Or a logo or
1: something. Do you think football would do that?
0: Back in the day, there was a scam. People used to sell like dirt, buy dirt and people would make money that doing that. This is, man, it's a lot of money, man. I don't know who's paying for that. I do not want a piece of the turf from the FIFA World Cup. I'm good. I'm good. All right, let's go to the calls. And who do we have this year? Eeny, meeny, miny, moe. Pick a call. Let's see. I think the phones need to be rebooted. What are we talking about here? Let's see here.
4: I put them randomly on.
0: So. You put them randomly.
1: Well, he was waiting for the game that's
4: all
1: coming
4: me.
1: Up.
4: He's
0: oh, waiting, okay.
1: Yeah. So he's been putting them waiting for the game.
0: Oh, so we have no screen calls. Okay. All right, well, I'll just take a call blindly. Caller, you're on the air, unscreened on the Ben Maller Show. Hello, caller. Welcome.
2: Is it me, Mike the Leprechaun?
0: Oh, how lucky are we, Mike the Leprechaun.
1: Oh, you know what? Do we?
2: What? Brandon, what were you doing, man? Anyway.
0: I was waiting for a game, which is like 15 minutes away, but I don't know.
2: I know. I hate that game on Monday. I never get
0: Why do you hate the game? It's the instant advice line. It's a great.
2: I'm holding in this.
0: Well, you're on the air right now, so stop your complaining.
2: So at the Madison Square Garden thing, they were out there the next day picking up all the trash.
0: Yeah.
2: The trash from the party.
0: I'm aware.
2: They were selling that.
0: Yeah. Well, it was, they weren't, it was one guy who was an artist and he only sold, that guy's a dope too. He only sold like 50 bags of trash. You should have sold more than that.
2: Yeah. Anyway, I'm ready for the Palooza on Thursday morning. Hopefully not the first hour, but we'll see. And how about those Red Sox?
0: Yes, the Red Sox. As long as they play bad teams, they look like a good team. So,
2: they're going to play the illusion
0: of contention for the Red Sox. The illusion of contention.
2: At least they're in the mix right now. They're in third place.
0: They have a losing. They have a losing record.
2: Did you win? Did you watch Wimbledon?
0: No, I did not. No.
2: Well, it was the Europeans. It was the Czechs. It was the Germans. It was
0: I'm aware. I didn't watch it. I'm aware of what happened. I just didn't watch it.
2: Okay. But anyway, the Europeans are taking over.
0: Well, good for them.
2: My final four for the World Cup are pretty much intact.
0: So you went all chalk then, you're saying? It's just, that's what you did.
2: No, I had a toss up between between England and Norway.
0: But you can't brag about having the teams in the final because the top four teams in before the tournament are in the final four. So it's all chalk.
2: Okay. I was watching something called the Sail Boston this weekend. Have you ever heard of that? Tall ships.
0: I don't know what that is.
2: The tall ships came into Boston, and I was on a boat watching them down near near your hotel, basically. They were passing by there, and it was very foggy in the morning.
0: Yeah.
2: I tried to catch the fog, but I missed it.
0: Oh, see, he's doing dad jokes again. He's doing that.
1: I love when you did that. That was so funny.
0: Is that a preview of what's to come? Are you?
2: I'll show you a preview
1: of what's to come.
0: Oh!
1: You know what that means?
0: Oh man, Leprechaun!
2: How was your trip?
0: I gotta hang up on you.
1: He is so gullible, Ben.
0: He texts me
1: every weekend.
0: Really?
1: Like, have fun on your trip, or
0: is that
1: hope
0: true?
1: You had a good time on your trip.
0: Is this true? You text her every weekend. Is that accurate?
2: I asked her how was her trip.
0: Okay.
2: I was being social.
1: I didn't actually go on a trip.
0: No, there's no trip.
1: And just because you have my number doesn't mean you should text me.
0: Oh, so this is what happened with me and Doc Mike, man.
2: Last time.
0: All right. Ever. Thank you. Last time ever. I do not believe that will be the last time ever. I think that is erroneous.
1: But I do kind of blame you, Ben, because you're the one who says I go on tour for my number four.
0: Well, that's accurate. You do perform. You're a great singer of the number four.
1: Yeah, he's like, I hope you had a great time on your tour this weekend.
0: Obviously knows I'm kidding, unless he doesn't, and then he's got issues. Let's go to E-Dog, who's on Long Island. Hello, E-Dog. Welcome.
3: Hey, Ben Mel, how you doing? I just woke up.
0: Oh, you're back, E-Dog. We missed you.
1: Good morning.
0: You've left us behind, E-Dog. You used to be a daily caller. Now you only wake up when you have insomnia.
3: Yeah.
0: All right. Well, is that you just called in to tell us you were awake? Congratulations on being awake. I'm very proud of you being awake.
3: No,
0: and where's the lady friend? Where is she?
3: Melissa.
0: Melissa, of course, Melissa. Yeah.
3: Yeah, she's she was getting the potato knish tomorrow.
0: You mumbled.
1: You're getting the what?
0: Knish? Is that what you said?
3: Yeah, she's making a potato knish for me tomorrow.
0: I bet you Lorena has no idea what that is.
1: I've never even seen a knish.
0: It's a Jewish dish, is what it is. So, yeah.
3: It's a great Jewish dish.
1: Is it like a quiche?
0: Yeah, there's different ways you can make it. You know.
3: I particularly care for the falafel, though. I can go for one of those.
0: Yeah. So you just you woke up, you called in, and what's on your mind?
3: Yeah. Oh, yeah. Has any of the callers said anything about me lately or no?
0: No, out of sight, out of mind. Although we do have the Mallorpalooza coming up in a couple of days. Are you going to enter that? Do you have any kind of special talent that you can toss into the Mallorpalooza?
3: Well, I'll tell you a story. When I was in soccer practice one day, I handed the ball like 50 times on my head. And this guy, Paul, who I didn't like too much, threw a ball at my head.
1: A ball on your head. Great story.
0: Yeah.
3: No, he threw a ball and it hit the ball on my head.
0: Yeah. The problem is that doesn't really work on the Mallorpalooza. Do you have like a comedy routine you can do? Could you do an impersonation, a song parody, any of that?
3: You're drowning. Why do the golfers have a hole in one?
0: Why did the golfer have a hole in one? I don't know.
3: Anyway, I'm glad to
0: see. No, that's your shtick. Your shtick, E-Dog, is to do the joke and not give the punchline. That's your shtick. You just do the jokes. You set the joke up, and then you just move on to the next thing. That's your shtick.
3: Yeah, you like it?
0: No, I hate it. It's terrible, but that's your shtick. Yeah. All right. Well, thank you. Call more often, all right? Get insomnia. All right, buddy? Thank you. There he goes, E-Dog. Oh, my God.
1: Doesn't that remind you of the old days when you used to call your like boyfriend or girlfriend first thing in the morning? Like, the morning, I'm still sleeping. Like
0: a sleepy voice, yeah. I'm honored that I really
1: thought of you first thing when he woke up, Ben. It's scary. So sweet.
0: He's like, couldn't sleep. He's in bed there out there on Long Island.
1: Thinking about
0: he's
1: you.
0: Like, he's thinking about our show. How amazing. I'm in the man's head when he's waking up. That's a little scary. Okay, we will pause for the cause, as we like to say. And we are moments away from a redonkulously entertaining Insta advice. Now, I have an idea what we're going to give advice to or who we're going to give advice to. If you would like to recommend something at the last minute, send me a message right now. Care of @BenMallerOnX. That's @BenMallerOnX. The Insta advice line, unscreener. So if you're on hold, you want to be part of it, you're more than welcome to be part of it. Otherwise, we'll just cycle through a bunch of phone calls. We'll get to that, and we will do it next. However, it is the B blockity, blockity, blockity, and let's see, what hour is it here? Let's
5: number find. Three.
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19: We talk a lot here about ultra-processed foods and the many ways in which they can negatively impact your health. They've been linked to weight gain, obesity, type 2 diabetes, cardiovascular disease, even cancer. And now a new study out of UCSF found that high ultra-processed food intake was associated with something called intramuscular fat, which is exactly what it sounds like. That's fat inside your muscles, which can cause them to become weaker. Now, in this particular study, the researchers noticed more wear and tear and pain in people's knees because of weakened thigh muscles. Cutting back on ultra-processed foods isn't easy. The CDC estimates at least half the calories in our diet come from ultra-processed foods. But if you're looking to eat cleaner, cutting out sugar-sweetened beverages, that may be the best number one thing you can do to try and get started. I'm Dr. Sanjay Gupta, helping you live a better life.
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0: And away we go. It's the Instant Advice Line, Unstrained Radio. The safety net is off. Who needs our advice? Well, I was going to do something else, but Lorena, she's a big Cowboy fan. Who's the coach of the Cowboys?
4: Jerry Jones.
0: That's right. So Lorena loves the Dallas Cowboys, and she said, Ben, we should help give Dak Prescott advice. We talked about this earlier. There was a photo that went viral that appeared to show Dak, or Dakota as we call him, that's his name, Dakota Prescott looking all swole and all that stuff, except it was Photoshop. So, Lorena, you would like to see him get that strong. Is that accurate?
4: Yes, we need to give him advice on how to get that big.
0: Okay, all right. Advice to Dak Prescott on getting stronger. That will be the topic. 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Line one, you're on the instant advice line for Dak Prescott. Hello, line one. Line one, not paying attention. We'll go to line two. Hello, line two.
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0: Yes, that's 36 pills. 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We're giving unscreened advice to Dak Prescott. 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
3: High level. Line four, you're on the air, line four. Hello. Line four, not paying attention. We'll go to line five at 877-996-6369. This is Unscreened Radio. It's the instant advice line for Dakota Prescott, Dak Prescott. Lorena wants him to get a little stronger. Hello, you're on the air, line five.
4: You already know I'm a Commanders fan. Morning time.
3: Yeah! There it is right there, Rick in Maryland. Line six, you're on the air, line six. Hello. Line six, I hear breathing, but you're not there. Line one, hello, line one. It's the instant advice line. All right, you're not paying attention, but I like that you have the
5: Sounds
3: show
5: like
3: on.
5: Sounds like they're having fun.
3: Yeah, the show's on. They were making a lot of ambient noise.
5: Oh, that's us.
3: Yeah, I think that was us. Line two, you're on the air, line two. Hello.
6: This is the Hall of Fame.
3: What do you say?
6: Dale Murphy.
3: Oh, you're honoring the ghost of Spokane Gary. We used to have this guy, Spokane Gary, who I loved. He was one of the early star callers on the show, and Spokane Gary was convinced that Dale Murphy, you have no idea who that is, Dale Murphy
5: NASCAR
3: should
5: driver?
3: Be, baseball player, should be in the Hall of Fame. Let's go to line, eeny, meeny, miny, mo, line four, you're on the air, line four, instant advice line four for Dakota Prescott to get stronger.
7: How's it going?
3: Okay, thank you. Line five, you're on the air, line five, hello.
6: You have to say your prayers and eat your vitamins, brother.
3: Okay. All right. Thank you for that. That didn't work the first
5: Eating
3: time.
5: Eating bacon is a good idea.
3: Nor the second time. Line six. You're on the air, line six. Hello.
8: I'm Bucky Kamal. I'm here with Dick and Dayton. Good morning, Ben. Bye-bye.
3: Oh, wow. That was pretty good. Look at that. Bye-bye. You know, I end every one of my podcasts now, my fifth hour podcast, honoring Dick and Dayton. Bye-bye!
5: Oh, do you?
3: I do. That's my new sign-up. Bye-bye!
5: That's sweet.
3: Yeah. Line one, you're on. That's my buddy. Hello, line one. You're on the air, line one.
9: Hey, we're picking with Poppy. France and Argentina,
3: bye. All right. That's funny and not nice. Line two, you're on the air, line two. Hello.
10: The great Boogie Boogie Boogie's back!
3: No, that's not. You're fake, sir. You're a fraud. Line three, hello. See, now the freaks are coming out.
5: We'll
3: do one more. Hurry up. Brandon Pickett, last call. Pick a call. Go ahead. Anyone. Line two, you're on there. Go!
10: Boogie!
3: No, that's... I don't know what that was. No, they should have picked line six. That was line two.
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8: I'm feeling lucky to have my college-age kids home with me for a few weeks this summer. And one of the things I know we're going to be talking about, AI. I've started to use it more often at the hospital to get fresh takes on patient problems that I'm trying to solve. And for my girls, well, I know that they are navigating college now with these new powerful tools. Something, frankly, that you and I couldn't have even imagined when we were in school. But while it may be tempting to outsource your studying and your work to these large language models, I beg you not to. And that's because AI chatbots tend to reproduce what researchers call weird viewpoints. That's an acronym: Western, educated, industrialized, rich, and democratic. Look, AI isn't going away, and admittedly, it can be a really powerful tool, but you don't want it doing your thinking for you. I'm Dr. Sanjay Gupta, helping you live a better life.
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13: Number one, Jannik Sinner won the Wimbledon title in four sets, beating number two, Alexander Zverev. Sinner has now beaten him 10 straight times over the last 2 years. In the NBA, Frank Vogel will be an assistant at Golden State. The WNBA late game went to Indiana 109-75 at Las Vegas. In golf, Tom Kim took the Scottish Open by two strokes. Meanwhile, in baseball, now an all-star break, the Yankees won their fourth straight, 5-3 at Washington. Seattle won at Tampa Bay 8-2. Boston won its 9th straight game, a 10-inning win at the Mets, 3-2. Philadelphia, 5-0 over Detroit. The Phillies are going to be the All-Star hosts this week. In fact, Fox TV will have the All-Star game Tuesday night, and the Phillies' own Christopher Sanchez will be the starting pitcher for the National League. The AL starter Tuesday will be Toronto's Dylan Cease. San Diego beat Toronto 5-4. Arizona over the Dodgers, 5-3. I'm Steve DeSager.
14: Okay, let's get started.
15: Ben Maller saying this.
16: Now it blows.
15: Saying that.
16: Genetic phone booth.
15: And
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15: They held a webinar
17: on how not to play the position. He is such a Mr. Softy that he can't play back-to-back.
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16: It makes me want to puke in my mouth.
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15: But you already knew that.
16: You're a disgrace.
15: You're listening to the Ben Maller Show.
16: Yeah.
15: Now. Live from the the Fox Sports Radio studios. Here he is, Ben Maller.
17: P.U. What stinks? Welcome in the beginning of another hour of the Ben Maller Show. We are in the air everywhere. Enjoying those happy days as we have an itch for something crunchy. And we got crunchy coast to coast, border to border, and beyond on the vast and euphorically powerful microphones of FSR emanating live from the machine. The lean, mean, wrecking machine, guaranteed human, from the world-famous Fox Sports Radio studios, where Joey the Bellman reminds us this hour made possible in part by our friends at Tire Rack. 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Now, Perito and Mad Jack, they both said, Ben, let the people know. 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You don't really care about that, but I was there. Are we
1: sniffing the wood?
17: Yeah, I was. Are we good? I think we're good. Yes, everything
1: You're
17: good.
1: Great.
17: All right, we're great. Unbelievable. Our lead this hour is from the skullduggery of the weekend. Now, as you may or may not know, I am not much of an MMA fan. I have a number of friends of mine that are very into the MMA. I grew up on boxing, though. So for me, a big fight, a big boxing match is where I'm at. It's because of my deal. So every once in a while, I get suckered into the MMA world, and this weekend was one of those weekends. I got suckered in. So big MMA fight card from Viva Las Vegas. And it had people pointing fingers here, there, and everywhere. Now, if you didn't watch it, perhaps not. The president of the UFC, Dana White, pushing back against a very popular conspiracy theory by popular people that Conor McGregor, who fought over the weekend, if you want to call what he did a fight, and that it lasted about a minute, and Conor McGregor, it turns out, if you believe the conspiracy theories, was already hurt. He was already hurt before he entered the main event, UFC 329, a fight against Max Holloway that took place. And it's pretty compelling video that appears to indicate something wasn't right based on the video. Not a doctor. I can play one on the radio. So there was that. And Dana White stated that Conor McGregor passed the pre-fight medical check and looked fine, according to Dana White. He pointed to the heavily viewed face-off, 80-plus million views on the various accounts there. McGregor showed no signs of limping or injury. He even ran at Holloway. So that is the argument that Dana White is making there. He dismissed the pre-existing injury claims that are being made here, saying that doctors cleared him and nothing was noticeable publicly. That's what Dana White is saying. McGregor left without doing the post-fight interview with Joe Rogan and was seen limping outside the arena. Now, he later did post. Conor McGregor did post on the socials, or someone who may be representing Conor McGregor posted on the socials, that the injury came out of nowhere and that he was so sharp and so ready for the fight. That's from the social media there of Conor McGregor. He denied carrying an injury into the fight with Max Holloway, even though that has happened. There are a number of people who still believe there's some funky stuff going on here. So that is a good jumping off point. Let us discuss the question. With Conor McGregor and Dana White both denying that McGregor was hurt before the UFC fight this weekend, does this end the drama-o-rama? So I've got Meteor, Forrest Gump, and Bucky's. And we will combine all of these things together, and we're going to have a big old pile of the gabagool. And we'll have a side of the baba ganoush is what we're going to do. Just like that. Bam, bam, bam, bam, bam, bam, bam. All right, so to lead off, if you think that, well, Dana White said that's it, it's all over, and that ends it, you're dope. You're an absolute dope. The UFC, and this is what you do. You're in the hype business. The UFC sold a Hollywood comeback and delivered a TikTok length fight. Is what they, that's a Instagram short is what that was. Yikes. Now, the good news is it wasn't on pay-per-view. That's the good news. So you got screwed. The most important thing that you and I have is our time. You don't know how much you have. You don't know when it's going to end. That's the most important thing is your time. You wasted it. I assume if you're like me, I didn't watch the undercard. Robbie, the Mariner fan, I talked to him. We did the podcast over the weekend. Robbie says, oh, yeah, I love UFC. I watched the whole thing. I'm like, nah. I was trying to time like when to turn. I just want to see the McGregor fight. I didn't care about those other fights. So, listen, in terms of the denial from Dana White and also Conor McGregor, they would deny if you took a medium-sized meteor and it came crashing down from the heavens, right? And from, I think it was a piece of Uranus, and it came flying down, and then kaboom! They would deny that. They would say no, because you got to protect the cash cow. I get it. It's classic UFC obfuscation. You're messing around. You're denying. You're deflecting. You're distracting. You're hoping that people forget faster than Conor McGregor his last comeback attempt, which I guess he'll have another one a year from now or whatever. I don't know how long he's gonna be out. Who knows? I haven't heard any update on that, and whether he's actually really, really hurt or just kind of mildly hurt or what's going on. I did see some things that was bad. Then I saw some other things. Well, it might not be the bad. And here's the deal. And I'll tell you why this is going the way it's going. Admitting, if Conor McGregor admits, hey, I entered the ring and I was compromised, then that screws up Dana White. That screws up the integrity of the UFC. There's a lot of people that bet on this. UFC's got a sweetheart deal with Paramount Plus. So they're going to be upset. The broadcast people, the streaming numbers will go down, the sponsorships will go down, and all that stuff. The main problem is the gambling part of it. That's the main problem here. And from what I understand, a lot of that dumb money came in on Conor McGregor. And if the people that bet their money on McGregor find out that he went in there and he was not ready to fight and should not have been in the ring, well, now we got something. All right, so they trot out these synchronized lines, Dana White and Conor McGregor, containing the damage. It's like a containment line around the fire and all that stuff. Conveniently overlooking the reckless flying kick and the stoppage. It was a minute seven, I think it was. I think it was a minute seven there. That's not good. So a lot of people were like, wait a minute. I'm settled in for at least an hour of entertainment here. What was that? And so you can't really admit much because of the integrity stuff and the gambling handle on the fight, I understand, was enormous. And as I said, a lot of that dumb money was on Dana White. And so you can't compromise the integrity of the product. Now, technically, the UFC is not lying. They're managing the narrative, as the people in that world like to say. We are managing the narrative to safeguard the, as we said, the cash cow, the golden goose, everyone said. Now, furthermore, to keep the theme of the hour going, here. So now that Conor McGregor has returned after a long layoff and done, see you later, out, lose, bye, goodbye, fight ended early, all that stuff. So, is this, here's the question, is this the end of Conor McGregor as a relevant figure in MMA / obviously UFC? So I'm shaking my head no. Very loudly, you can't see me unless you're watching on YouTube, I'm shaking my head no, back and forth. Everyone and their uncle saying, oh, this is it, crying that the UFC 329, that was the end of Conor McGregor, that you're swallowing the copium is what you're doing here. McGregor is eternally undefeated, Conor McGregor, in the only metric that matters, separating Beetle brains from their money. That's all that matters here. And you know, say, get that money. Got to get that money. And that flying knee disaster that took place, if you want to call it that, a minor speed bump. And if you look at the facts, and the haters ignore the facts here, UFC 329, I believe, smashed all kinds of records for that farce of a fight. Despite it being a farce, it still set some records. Why? Because, I'll tell you why, suckers worldwide bought tickets, ridiculous ticket prices for this thing from what I read on the interweb. They did it because they wanted to watch the old Conor McGregor magic. They wanted that. You little weasel. And as Forrest Gump taught me years ago, stupid is as stupid does. Stupid is as stupid does. And Dana White will keep cutting these massive checks because every Conor McGregor event, every card with him as the headliner, it's like a license to print money. It just is. And Conor McGregor is the Jerry Jones of MMA. The GOAT of building a brand that is bigger than wins and losses. Wins and losses. Wins and blankety-blank losses. You don't have to win. You don't have to go in the octagon and win if you're Conor McGregor. The Cowboys don't have to win. They never win. If you're in your 30s, you don't remember the Cowboys ever winning anything. Think about that. It's been 30 years, over 30 years now, since the Cowboys last won a championship. So you'd have to be in your 40s. To remember when the Cowboys actually won something. I'm old, so I remember. But I'm exception. So anyway, listen, it's like Jerry Jones. And McGregor, what is he, 38? I think his birthday is coming up. He turns 38 this week, so happy early birthday to Conor McGregor. The knee injury, well, that sucks. That sucks. The rehab, he'll do a documentary on the rehab from whatever injury he has and a bunch of training clips, and that'll go viral. And, two more fights. It's unlikely he's going to get two more fights this year, depending on the actual injury status, but he'll probably get one more near the end of the year during football season. It's a little Saturday night special, something like that there. And the haters saying, well, he's done. Conor McGregor's done. The same ones who said it the last time he got hurt and the last time we went through this and all. And so meanwhile, Conor laughs all the way to the bank, just chuckling away. The suckers will keep funding Conor McGregor. The circus under the big top, hope springs eternal and all that, hoping that he comes back and he's better than ever and all that stuff. And we'll see. The era of McMoney, not over. All right, meanwhile, to the NFL we go, and it's getting closer. It's getting closer. Yes, it is. And to L.A. we go in the NFL as rumors continue to come at you like a monsoon. The future of someday Hall of Fame defensive tackle Aaron Donald coming out of retirement to play for the Rams in 2026 to join forces with Myles Garrett. Now, in a post on his Instagram story, where I always get my news, Myles Garrett shared a photo of an autographed Aaron Donald Rams jersey that included the caption, unpacking. Now, this comes after another video popped up showing Aaron Donald recently walking around the Ram practice field at the facility in the Valley, and included the caption firm. Apparently no decision's been made. The video was a grainy video. It was posted by some random jamoke. There was a report over the weekend that said Donald has worked out with the Rams multiple times and is not 100% convinced whether or not he's going to play, blah, blah, blah, blah, blah, blah, blah, blah, blah. All right, question. I want you to read the tea leaves, okay? You're not going to read the tea leaves on the latest developments from Aaron Donald and his future with the LA Rams. So the Rams, they're not hinting at this point. The way I'm looking at this on this side of the microphone, the Rams aren't hinting. They're winking with both eyes. They're doing the old wink, wink, wink. Aaron Donald's future with the Rams is basically the NFL's version. You know how you watch those Marvel movies, because that's all they make in Hollywood is Marvel movies, and they do that post-credit scene thing when you got to stick around if you're a real Marvel fan, because you got to see what's after the credits and all that. You already know what's coming, right? You're pretty good idea what's coming, and just waiting for that dramatic moment. It pops up on the screen and all that. Miles Garrett, think of it like this. That post he made, he's standing at Bucky's and he's pouring gasoline on the fire. And there's a lot of gas pumps at Bucky's. And you don't have to be Inspector Gadget, Go-Go Gadget, to know how this is going. After 2 years away, Donald has been spotted working out at the team facility, the Rams, dropping workout videos. These are not subtle things. These are not subtle things. And Sean McVay has basically given the green light. And he's like, okay, I think this guy at age 35, Donald, can come back and dominate. I'm in on it. I want to see this happen, and that's that. And that's all. And so the whispers indicate the only part of it that's unknown at this point is what level of comeback are we looking at? Now, I've heard some whispers that Donald is considering two options. The first option is he shows up to training camp, he practices, he plays the entire year, at least attempts to play the entire year. The other is that he does not go to training camp. He does not sign with the Rams immediately. And he sits around and he waits and he works out and he waits to see how things go the first half of the season. And then, say, mid-season, Aaron Donald pops into a phone booth and all of a sudden runs out onto the huddle for the Rams and comes back like some kind of steroid booster shot for the 2026 Rams. Imagine fresh legs. And you don't have to play the whole year. Not even half the year. You come back with five games to go, four games to go. Stretch run. Down the stretch we go. Before the playoffs, and they chase for the Lombardi. The Super Bowl next year, 2027, will be at SoFi Stadium. So limited wear and tear. And either path, the Rams are eating good. Either path, the Rams are eating good. And so it's not really a comeback story per se. It's more of a scheduling announcement. That's kind of where we are. And so you got Les Snead, the GM of the Rams, and Sean McVay, who, if you get Donald and Miles Garrett on the same defensive front, that is the Sistine Chapel of a pass rush. That is defensive dominance. My goodness. It is the Ben Maller Show. If you'd like to comment on any of that, you can join us right now. 877-99 on Fox. That's 877-996-6369. Also on X, at Ben Maller. That's at Ben Maller if you'd like to be part of the program. Now, an interesting story developing here overnight. Has LeBron James decided on his next team? Is our long wait about to be over when the sun comes up later today? Has LeBron decided on where he's going to play? I know you're dying to know that. We'll give you the latest update on the life and times of LeBron. We'll get to that, and we will do it next. However, it is the A Block. Let's go now to the Lorena Theater in Sherman Oaks, California, and right there, Ventura Boulevard. And let's see if we can find out what hour it is.
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0: It is the Ben Maller Show as we roll through the overnight hours here. Tonight, Bill Miller, a reminder, the Maller Palooza, a couple days away. Oh, a few more days to get through. We have Thursday's show, so Wednesday into Thursday, it's on. Like Donkey Kong, all the talent, the nocturnal listeners, the overnight listeners, the early morning listeners, so gifted with skills. And I've always said that everyone's got some superpower. You do. Your ability to stand out from the crowd. Have you discovered? Here's an opportunity to show the world. One song parody at a time, one comedy routine, stupid human trick, whatever your ability is. We'll be coming up this week. And if you want a preview of the Mallerpalooza, if you want to know more about it, it's on the Fifth Hour Podcast, the Saturday episode. Full pregame coverage of the 2026 Mallerpalooza. Excited about that. Very cool. My right hand was getting a workout.
1: As, AI, I would never say that. I'm a professional.
0: In the meantime, you can hit us up on the phones, 877-99 on Fox. And if you do want to be in the Mallerpalooza, there's only a couple slots left. So if you want to get in there at the last minute and be part of the show, we'd love to have you. 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
2: Hi, Bill.
0: No talking. And right over there in the producer's chair today, we have Brandon, BSD Takes. And say hello to him. Back to it. All right, so today the day that LeBron James makes his decision. Interesting story developing here. A lot of speculation about where LeBron's going to end up. Is he going to Cleveland, Miami, Golden State?
3: LeBron James.
0: Little Maggie, she's all grown up now. Or Philadelphia. Well, Cavs coach Kenny Atkinson, is it true that Kenny Atkinson, head coach of the Cleveland basketball team, fanning the flames in a pop-up appearance over the weekend, asked about the situation? Atkinson said, on the Summer League broadcast, which was watched by friends and family and two other people, said, "You guys know there's a little free agency thing going on right now," Atkinson said, "that could be our real jump. And you know what I'm talking about. That's exciting too," he said. Now, he was vague. He didn't say the name LeBron, although he certainly sounded the tone, big tone guy like LeBron is going to go back to Cleveland. That's what I've said all along. I heard years ago when I used to go to those games before the things changed. But when I used to go out there all the time, people were telling me, he's going back. You know, he's going to close the circle and go back to Cleveland. And that's that. And the thing that's most amazing about that Kenny Atkinson soundbite is that Kenny Atkinson's still the head coach of the Cleveland Cavaliers. To me, that's the most amazing part of that. It's just shocking when you consider what he did. You remember in the playoffs, he is so far into the cult of the analytics that when the Cavaliers in the Eastern Conference Finals got absolutely smoked by the Knicks in those games, he said, all right, after three games, all of them losses by Cleveland, the head coach of the Cleveland team said, analytically, we were 2 out of 3 expected score. We've won 2 out of 3. They kept that guy as the coach. They kept him as the coach. He's still there. How did that happen? All right, let's go to the phones. And eeny, meeny, miny, mo. Let's say hello to Mark in, it says North Dakota. Hello, Mark. Welcome.
4: Yeah, can you hear me?
0: Let me see. Can I hear you? Can I hear you now? It's like a phone commercial. I don't know. Can we hear Lorena?
4: Come on, man. Can you hear me?
0: What
4: or
0: do you
4: what?
0: Think? I don't know. You think we can hear this guy? I don't know.
2: I don't know
0: if I can hear you or not. I mean, it sounds like I can hear you, but I might not be able to hear you.
2: And walk I'm, two steps hey, to the left.
4: I was going
2: to
4: talk about Barry Bonds.
0: You wanted to talk Barry Bonds? Really? It's not 1998 Ooh. Anymore, you know.
4: I know. I'm old. I'm 53.
0: Oh, okay. Well, you're not that old, you know.
4: No. Well, yeah, actually, I should be dead. But anyway.
0: Really? Wait. You die at 53? You said 53 or 63? How old are you?
4: 53.
0: Oh, you're fine. Really? When are you supposed to, 53, is that the last year you're alive? Is that, I got to check that. Yeah. I don't know. All right, go ahead. Yeah, so you want to have Barry Bonds. I'm going to do some steroids. Go ahead. Yes.
4: No, I ain't not steroids, but Barry Bonds, apparently, yeah, I hear speaking. But the rubber chickens.
0: Now we're talking rubber chickens?
4: You ever seen it? When they play the baseball and there's dudes out in the catching the balls?
0: Oh, you're talking about McCovey Cove? When they have the boats, the kayaks and all that? Yeah, I've seen it.
3: Yeah.
0: I've been out there.
4: Okay. East Southern. But
0: What are you drinking?
4: Natural ice.
0: And how many natural? Oh, let's play the game. Hold on a sec. How many natural lights has Mark in North Dakota had? When did you start drinking?
4: When do I stop?
0: Aha! Wow. All right. So we'll go back to last.
4: I apologize.
0: No, don't apologize. You haven't cursed yet. Last 24. I say you've had 13. Lorena?
2: That's a good guess.
0: Thank you.
2: I'm going to go with, if it's last 24 hours, he probably averages at least one beer an hour. Maybe
0: one an
2: two
0: hour.
2: If he's really thirsty.
0: He's sleeping, though. Some of the
2: so
0: time.
2: Let's give him the benefit of the doubt and go with 17. Beers.
0: 17. All right. Brandon, would you like in on this? We're playing the how many natty lights has our friend Mark had here in North Dakota?
5: Yeah, I'm going to say 14.
0: You screwed me up. You boxed me in, you schmuck.
2: Hey.
0: You're a schmuck. You boxed me in. That's a douche move. Friend. All right, what's the answer?
4: Sorry.
0: What's the answer?
4: The answer is, I'm sorry.
0: All right. No, the correct answer, Mark, the correct answer is, you're right, Ben. That's the correct answer. How dare you. All right. Can you blow into the phone, please?
4: I don't want to insult you.
0: Can you blow into the phone, please?
4: Yes, I'm blowing. I want to talk about
0: No,
4: Barry
0: I want
4: Bonds.
0: You to blow in the phone. Go ahead, blow in the phone.
4: Yeah, I ain't that far off. I heard about all that crap where you got to blow in before it turns on.
0: Sir, I cannot continue. I will talk Bonds. I need you to blow into the phone, please, sir.
4: I want to talk about...
0: I will not continue this. I'm going to hang up on this call. I need you to blow into the phone right now. All right. All right. Thank you. Lorena, can we check his blood alcohol level?
2: Via the breath there. He should not be driving.
0: No, you're not driving, are you, sir?
4: I already got a 2.8, so give me a break.
0: So you should be dead because of the alcohol you're drinking. I got you. All right. Very good.
4: My friend, I'm talking about Barry Bonds.
0: I know, guys. Nothing more relevant in 2026 than Barry Bonds. Yes.
4: I know. I'm old.
0: You're not that. Oh my God! Thank. All right, okay.
2: Round and round we go.
0: Round and round and round and round. Where we go, nobody knows. Let's say hello to Eeny, Meeny, Miny, Mo. Let's go to Michael. It claims to be at Leavenworth in Kansas. Hello, Michael. Welcome.
6: Hey, Ben. So it's been several years since I've been on, and if I remember right, you guys did a game at the end of this hour. If so, I was wanting to participate on that.
0: Oh, you did. We have a game coming up in a few minutes. You don't know what it is. If you can tell me what the game is.
6: It was a trivia game or something, like one versus one, and I believe you presented a question, and we would like buzz in with our names. If I remember
0: right. That's old school. That's a long time ago. Have you been in Leavenworth? Were you doing some time at Leavenworth?
6: No. I'm MP. I'm military police. I work at Fort Leavenworth.
0: Oh, you work there. Okay. I got you. All right. It's called the Maller Militia Feud. All right. Hold on. I'll let you play. All right. There you go. You'll play. Let's say hello. So make sure line six. And we need one other person for the game. Let's say hello to Marcel in Brooklyn. Hello, Marcel. Welcome.
7: Oh, good morning, Ben, Lorena, and no, this is not Coop de Loop. The name is Brandon instead. Brandon.
2: Hi, Marcel.
0: Yeah, what do you think, Brandon, the job he's doing? You think he's doing okay?
7: He is at Fox Sports Radio. Duh.
0: Yeah, okay. So he's making a lot of money here, right?
7: Yes, he does.
0: Very wealthy.
7: I hope Coop de Loop will be back with you guys anytime soon.
0: I think Coop might move in with you. Can you be your roommate, you and Coop, side by side? Side by side?
7: Oh!
0: No?
7: Of course.
0: You don't have any roommates, right? You live by yourself, correct? Yes?
7: Yes, it is. Well, I live with my brother. But please, whatever there it is, don't tell my parents. If I do that, I'm going to get grounded.
0: Well, we don't want you in your 30s to be grounded. We definitely don't want that. That would be horrific. All right. Well, what did you call for?
7: Food picks.
0: All right, food picks. Oh, my God.
7: Mike the Idiocon, who talks about my Mets loss to the Red Sox.
0: Yeah, that was embarrassing by your Mets. Now, we have a caller that would like to participate and be the representing the people. We have Seuss Dog, who would like to play. Hello, Seuss Dog. You're on with Marcel in Brooklyn, Seuss Dog.
7: Yes, Seuss Dog. Welcome to the show.
3: Marcel. How are we doing this weekend, buddy?
7: Oh, is they okay? The 4th of July is one pass away, but now back what? To the regular side
0: of the July life. More than a week ago.
7: How about you? It's
0: 13th now.
3: You know, living the dream. Do you have it? You still have no idea who this is.
0: Who do you think this is, Marcel? Would you like to ask questions? This Seuss Dog, that is an alias. That is not his real name. That is a fake name. He's in New Hampshire. Who do you think this could be?
7: Uh-oh, Seuss Dog in Brew Hampshire, that is.
0: Yes.
2: Brew Ha-Ha.
0: That's what the locals call it. Brew Hampshire. That's what they call it there, yes.
7: It's Mike, and that's his name.
2: Is it?
3: Ding, ding, ding, ding, ding, ding.
0: Hey, you Woo! Win, Marcel. Congratulations, Marcel.
7: Oh, Jesus. Lord have mercy.
0: Well, you don't have to bring the Lord's name in this. It all, how dare you on that.
3: Yeah, he's got nothing to do with this.
0: Yeah, right. This is Mike. This is your buddy in New Hampshire, and you guys are buddies now, right? Yes?
7: Well, actually, we're not just buddies, but we're the enemies. Just like Mike in Leprechaun, no, not the Idiocon it is.
3: Wait, and of course, why are we enemies?
0: Well, you're not enemies. You guys like each other. You didn't recognize. You can't be enemies. You didn't even recognize his voice.
7: Yes. Injected. See? I told you.
3: Ben, you got to block him. Block him, Ben.
0: Marcel, I got to block you. I'm sorry.
7: No. Stay right where you are. Okay. Don't follow me. Don't block me and unfollow on my socials.
0: Oh, okay.
7: Someone going to
0: regret. Let's do the food picks before I get fired, please.
7: Yes. So let's get it started, folks. It's a new dawn. It's a new day. Still the month of July. The July.
0: Yes.
7: So let's get into it. The chicken sandwich in New Hampshire. Start things off.
3: You had mac and cheese.
7: Mac and cheese?
0: You know, nobody ever eats mac or cheese. They always have to eat mac and cheese. Nobody consumes cheese unless it's with mac.
7: Yes, it is. It's just like crap. It's something. But Seuss Dog.
0: Wow. All
7: not right. A mixed match.
0: All
7: it
0: right.
7: Is.
0: I'm gonna go pizza.
7: Ben?
0: Pizza.
7: We got the pizza, and the mixed match.
0: Yeah.
7: Mixed match
0: all right.
7: It is.
0: Go ahead, Lorena, please. We're doing food picks.
7: Go right ahead. Listen, with Ben.
0: It's our live coverage here. Food picks with Marcel in Brooklyn. Nothing more compelling on the radio dial than finding out what Marcel had for dinner
7: from
0: last
7: the weekend.
0: Night.
2: I'm going to go with carne asada tacos.
0: Mmm, yum, yum.
7: Tacos?
0: You ever had carne asada tacos?
7: No.
0: What do you think that is?
7: It's just like a food. But it's like
0: actually, a carne asada is an animal in Mexico.
7: Yes, it is.
0: Same, the carne asada.
2: It's like steak.
7: Steak?
0: Lorena, what are you ruining my fun?
2: I'm sorry. I want to taste it.
0: Brandon, go ahead, Brandon, please.
7: Brandon, what do you have?
0: You
7: got the same with me and Ben.
5: Yeah. What about sushi?
2: Ooh.
7: Sushi?
0: You ever had sushi, Marcel?
7: I don't think so.
0: What is that? You know what sushi is?
7: Sushi is an animal.
0: Yes, it is a type of fish, the sushi fish.
7: Yeah. Yes, a sushi fish.
0: That's correct.
2: I like the sushi and the fushi.
0: Yeah. All right, real answers.
7: Not a mixed match it is.
0: Real answers, please.
7: All right. Ben, yes it is.
0: Yeah, I won again. I won again. All-time win skin.
2: You're a cheater.
0: I didn't cheat.
2: He sends you pictures of his dinner. Yes, he does.
0: We're not that tight.
7: Lorena. He did not cheat at all.
0: Listen, he just sends me like those thirst traps. That's all. But that's it. So anyway, all right.
7: If they cheat, they'll never.
0: He has no idea what that is, by the way, does he?
2: No, not at all.
0: Marcel, what do you think a thirst trap is?
7: Thirst trap is just like an animal again.
0: That's right. Everything's an animal. The sushi's a fish. The carne asada is a type of animal in Mexico, and a thirst trap is a type of, is that like near Bigfoot or something like that?
2: A thirst trap is when you leave water out.
0: Oh.
7: Ooh, water, huh?
2: Yeah, to hydrate the masses.
0: Do you like water, Marcel?
7: All the time.
0: You don't have to yell.
2: Drink it.
0: There's no need to
7: drink
0: yell.
7: Drink it and all the time. I'm sorry to yell, Ben.
0: All right. Can you be my voiceover guy, Marcel, and please promote what's ahead
7: and
0: here?
7: Yes, it is, my friend. Malapalooza, vote for me. Fallen Militia Feud is not so far away. If you want to play with Ben, Lorena, and Brandon, call right now, 877-99 on Fox.
0: Yeah.
7: Back with the Ben Maller Show right after these messages. Keep it right here on Fox Sports Radio.
0: That's right.
7: The best in the nation.
0: Okay, you're just, now you're adding. All right, we will have the Maller Militia Feud. We'll get to it next. In the meantime, though, it is the B Block, and what hour is it? Let's see if we can find out here.
2: Number four.
0: Yeah, as we get ready for that big, exciting game moments away. 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
27: If I were to ask you what makes for a good night's sleep, you'd probably say a dark, quiet room, not too many things on your mind. 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That's according to the Senior Vice President of Research and Scientific Affairs at the National Sleep Foundation. We often hear about lights and screens and stress, but even modest changes in temperature and airflow can influence both how quickly you fall asleep and how deeply you stay asleep. Most experts will recommend a room temperature of 60 to 67 degrees Fahrenheit. 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I'm Dr. Sanjay Gupta, helping you live a better life.
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3: Answer, number one answer. Number one. Obvious, Chris, you get to go again.
4: Let's go with a waterbed.
3: A waterbed? How do you inflate, guess you fill it with water? That's an old, do they even have waterbeds? That's like a 1980s thing, I feel like. I don't know. Do they still make waterbeds? Is that still a thing?
5: I haven't seen it.
4: Maybe not anymore.
3: When I was a kid, yeah. All right, we go over to you, our combatant here from Leavenworth. And Michael, you have a chance. 100 people surveyed. There are still 1, 2, 3, 4 answers left on the board. Name something that can be inflated.
6: A ball? A basketball?
3: I feel like we should. Yeah, we'll give
5: it. I'll give it to you.
3: It was beach ball, but same thing. And, you know, we have limited time. All right, Michael, you get to go again. That was the number 3 answer. There are 3 answers left. Name something that can be inflated. Number 2 is rather obvious. Think about it, but go ahead.
6: Stats like Shea Gilgeous Alexander.
3: Oh, yes,
5: that's a good one.
3: That's actually pretty good, but no, that is incorrect. And back to you, Chris.
4: Let's go with a tire.
3: Yeah, that was the number 2 answer. Yeah. That was it, tire. Yeah, absolutely. The last 2 are a little more difficult. We'll see what you guys can do. Go ahead there, Chris. Again, 2 answers left. Name something that can be inflated. We have the top 3 answers.
4: If I were somebody like Marcel, I would have an inflated self. Sense of ego.
3: Yes! Wow, that is correct. Ego. That is impressive. I didn't think anyone would get that.
5: All right,
3: good job by you. There's 1 answer left here, Chris. 1 answer. Here we go, Chris. Chris is thinking about it. We need an answer. 5, 4, 3, 2, 1. No answer. All right, we're out of time. The last one was a raft. All right, Chris, you win. Congratulations. There you go. The Malheur Militia Few.
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2: Not all screen time is created equal, and a new study out of Sweden is helping us understand this even better. So researchers followed more than 20,000 people over nearly two decades and determined that passive screen time, like sitting on the couch and watching television, raised someone's risk of dementia. But if they did something active, like reading, puzzles, or interacting with other people, this same group of people saw their risk of dementia drop. Just like you gotta put the work in to keep your body in shape as you age, you basically have to do the same thing with your brain. A couple things I have found to help: working to learn something new every day, whatever it might be, challenging yourself in some way every day, and really importantly, staying socially active. Some days that means meeting friends in person. Other days, maybe an email, a text, or a phone call. Just stay engaged. I'm Dr. Sanjay Gupta, helping you live a better life.
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2: Number one, Jannik Sinner won the Wimbledon title in four sets, beating number two, Alexander Zverev. Sinner has now beaten him 10 straight times over the last 2 years. In the NBA, Frank Vogel will be an assistant at Golden State. The WNBA late game went to Indiana 109-75 at Las Vegas. In golf, Tom Kim took the Scottish Open by two strokes. Meanwhile, in baseball, now an all-star break, the Yankees won their fourth straight, 5-3 at Washington. Seattle won at Tampa Bay, 8-2. Boston won its ninth straight game, a 10-inning win at the Mets, 3-2. Philadelphia, 5-0 over Detroit. The Phillies are going to be the all-star hosts this week. In fact, Fox TV will have the all-star game Tuesday night, and the Phillies' own Christopher Sanchez will be the starting pitcher for the National League. The AL starter Tuesday will be Toronto's Dylan Cease. San Diego beat Toronto 5-4, Arizona over the Dodgers 5-3. I'm Steve DeSager.
3: You know what time it is?
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10: And just like that, we are off and running here on a Monday morning. It is two pros and a cup of joe, Fox Sports Radio. LeVar Arrington, Brady Quinn, Jonas Knox with you. 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Speaking of the World Cup, only four teams remain. Argentina versus England, France versus Spain, with the winner of both matches heading to the World Cup final. And how the hell are we doing here on this Monday morning?
11: Well, you know how you'd get there? You guys know how you could get there?
10: How's that?
11: I respect a pickup truck that could get us all there. You know what? They're built to do the job the right way without making a fuss. That's the Nissan Frontier, y'all.
10: Vroom, vroom.
11: Yeah, built for the work weekend. Well, get you ready to load up on the tailgate on the weekends. Like those games that you're talking about that I won't be a part of. Make sure you get the 2026 Nissan Frontier to go check out your favorite games and get into your favorite tailgates.
12: Wow, good job getting out of the way then before we talk about
11: it. Yeah, because I'm out.
12: Yeah.
10: I'll
11: see y'all next segment.
10: What do you mean you're out?
11: I'll see y'all next segment.
10: You can't be out because they might be growing this thing even larger.
11: What do you mean?
10: What are we talking, 64 teams now?
12: 64 teams, baby. Yeah. Ball, get ready.
11: I'm out.
12: Yeah. Bigger, longer,
10: stronger.
12: More soccer.
10: Yeah. Yes. Well, more, come on, Var.
11: More toe. Okay.
13: This is my nightmare.
11: All right. Good.
10: I mean, that wouldn't entice you to be more involved with more teams? Why not?
11: More soccer.
10: More,
11: huh?
10: More opportunity for you to care.
11: We'll get to the segment of what I'm watching right now, right?
10: Okay.
11: That won't be on the list.
10: Hey, well, I'll tell you what. I actually, there was no sports on last night, and I took a peek at the CFL, Saskatchewan versus Hamilton.
11: Did you?
10: Yeah. Boy, that's rough.
12: It's kind of disrespectful to say there's no sports on. There's sports on, just not ones you want to watch.
10: Yeah, that's correct. Yeah, that is correct. But the CFL, the one point.
12: We had Wimbledon on yesterday afternoon.
14: That was intense.
12: Yeah? Did you see the German almost like just completely tear everything in his knee?
14: I thought he was going to break his leg.
11: I mean, speaking of tearing your knee. I mean, who told you to say that, Lorena? Did you hear that from Ben Maller in the last show? Like, who told you to say that was intense? You did not watch Wimbledon like this is an intense match. Who told you that?
14: I totally did catch the end of it, and I watched the highlights right now.
10: Really?
14: Yeah.
12: You didn't think it was intense?
11: No, she said it was intense.
14: Yeah,
11: I mean,
14: no, it was.
12: I'm saying, if you watched it, it was intense. Like, in particular, from the start pretty much to finish.
11: Well, the fact that you two are both agreeing on it, somebody told Lorena that match was, I don't buy that Lorena watched it where she got the intensity level of it.
10: What? Okay. I mean,
11: I'm not. I mean, I think you're more in my boat than you're in someone else's.
12: Why are we questioning Lorena watching sports?
11: I mean, because I see her social.
12: Oh, wait. I see what happens here. Okay.
11: Why?
12: Okay.
11: I see her social.
10: What happened on her social?
12: I see what's happening here.
11: Well, she'd be out. She don't be in the house watching those sports. She'd be in the streets. Now that is intense. Damn!
14: I can't even fight him on that. He's not wrong.
11: Now that's some intensity.
12: Okay,
11: in the
12: but when he says the streets,
14: I was out in the streets of Little Tokyo today.
11: There you go. Yeah, I ain't saying like that, like with a negative connotation to it. I'm just saying she be out and about, and she posts about it. Like she, if you go to Radio Mouth,
14: what a great name.
12: Hell yeah.
11: If you just go to Radio Mouth and follow Radio Mouth, you'll see her in the streets.
12: Is that the actual tag, Lorena?
10: Oh, yeah.
14: Yeah, my brother gave it to me when we were playing bowling one time. Since I had just gotten a job in radio, he put it as my name on bowling, Radio Mouth.
11: It would have been a better story had it been like an old boyfriend.
10: Radio Mouth.
14: My previous name was Kitty Soft Paws, though, and that was from a guy I was seeing. Oh, my God.
11: Kitty Soft.
14: Softest hands in the game, my guy.
12: Okay.
11: So anyways, like I was saying, I just don't believe that she saw the intensity like she's giving us. That was my original point. And you know what? And she wouldn't be wrong for it.
10: But
11: congrats to whoever won.
10: Yannick Sinner.
11: Who's that? Is that where they play?
14: Champion.
12: The Italian.
10: He's an Itai.
11: Is that the Greek freak? Giannis who?
10: No. Yannick Sinner.
11: Oh.
10: He's an Itai. Yeah. And back-to-back Wimbledon champ. By the way, he's beaten that guy 10 straight times. Yeah. At what point are you like, you know what? We're good here.
11: Like, what are you picking up the racket for? I've handled your...
12: Who was the player? They told the interview that he waited until after their careers were over, and he told him he had a tell as far as his serve. I can't remember who was telling the story, but he was saying how basically, like, when he'd go up to serve, he would stick his tongue out to, like, one side of his mouth. And that would like be a tell for what was coming. And so he had to play in a manner where he can only use it at certain points. He couldn't do it all the time, because then the player would be able to notice that he knew he was giving something off, and he'd go back and recognize it. But he was talking about there was always like a little tell. Maybe Sinner knows he's got a tell. Maybe he's seeing something he's doing before he hits the ball and it serves.
10: Well, what was the tell when you did the leap? All right, what was the tell, Var?
11: Yeah. He was heavy on his hand.
12: What was the tell, Var?
10: Yeah.
11: All right, so the first part of it was during my report of the week was short yardage plays. If they huddled up, it was a run 100% of the time. If they huddled up on a short yardage play, they ran the ball. If they ran out of the huddle, if they rushed up to the line, it was first down.
12: Quick.
11: Yeah, it was first down. They were going on first down. And I studied it and, like, built the tendency. And there actually was a short yardage situation earlier in the game where they did the exact tendency. So I checked during the game.
12: Who would have gotten your ass then? The Atlanta Falcons. Because they, especially in a Super Bowl scenario, they love not running the football in short yardage.
11: Well, I mean, again... If that would have been the case, I would have saw the tendency, but it presented itself. People give tendencies. So Luke Buckus, you know, Dick Buckus' nephew, came out, ran out, put his hand in the ground, and was heavy.
12: Luke?
11: Yeah, he had no blood in his knuckles. He was so heavy on his hand.
12: Son of Dick.
11: Nephew of Dick.
12: Oh, sorry.
11: Family. Dick of the, you know, family of the Dick. Yeah, anyway, so,
10: Didn't we meet a relative of Dick?
11: Matt, his son.
10: Yeah.
11: Yeah, Matt Buckus.
10: Yeah.
11: At a Super Bowl New
10: Orleans. Yeah.
11: His Slash is his best friend.
10: Yeah.
11: Not the real Slash, but like the other one.
10: It's just a hot dog.
11: Mash.
10: Yeah.
11: Yeah. Yeah. He was heavy, and you knew that they were going to chop. They were going to come off the ball hard. They were going to come off the ball low. and they were going to try to stick it to us up front. You know what I mean?
10: It's just that easy. Like, nobody thought to, hey, maybe we should have, you know, a different look here, or maybe a play off of this, or
11: short yardage, Big Ten football. It's, you know, sometimes you are, I mean, every time you are who you are, there's always an identity, a storyline that's connected to how a team calls their plays, what they like to do, all those things. It's, I mean, you just got to look for it. You just got to uncover it.
12: That's great.
11: There you go.
10: So,
11: and which was much more interesting for you guys to set me up to talk about that, and I appreciated that.
10: Well,
11: because I don't want to talk about where y'all trying to get to.
12: I know, but we do have to talk about it at some point because it's like our job, and you know,
11: what's
12: like
11: that? What?
10: Right, well, World Cup, man. What?
12: The World Cup, man. Fox has it. Yeah. It's a huge thing for the network, for the company.
11: Oh, okay. I thought we were.
10: Yeah. Here's.
11: I had a. All right. I had such a great zinger to throw back at you on it, but I'm gonna hold on to it.
10: Okay. Put it back in the holster.
11: I'm gonna hold on to it. It could have been a shade grenade. It could have been a bullet. I don't know, but I'm gonna hold on.
10: So there's one thing.
11: It is our job.
10: One thing that I do think you would appreciate.
11: Yeah.
10: All right. Because there's different aspects.
12: God forbid I spend time with my family. Jesus.
11: Well, since you brought it up, I mean, I think we
12: God forbid it's. Hey, guys, by the way, I'll be off Thursday and Friday this week. It's my daughter's 10th birthday. Taking the whole fam somewhere.
11: I think we're going to start finding you.
10: What up, Sloan?
11: I think that has to go on the fine list. It has to go on the fine list.
12: Taking time off with my family?
11: Yes. It has to.
12: Okay.
11: Yes.
12: I mean, can tell Barr's one of those dudes who, like, you know, I'm not going to say it.
11: What are you going to say?
12: That's all right. Sorry.
11: No. Yeah, I mean, well, I didn't really zinger you, though. Like, you did it. I didn't do it. You did it. I didn't say it. I said I had.
12: Oh, because I love my family. I love the phase of life I'm in. I love spending time with my kids, watching them grow, watching them everything. It's awesome. There's no greater thing than being a dad. There's no doubt about it.
11: Well, I don't disagree with you. We're on the same page.
12: I just like hanging out with my family more, apparently.
11: I mean, and I'm a tad bit taken back by it.
12: Well, the other thing is, I also
10: put your priorities straight.
11: Yeah, you know,
12: I don't put as much weight into what I say as I think other people do. Like, I'm okay. Like, my biggest gripe with the TV industry and radio industry is, like, it's a lot. Like, I don't need to hear from people all the time about how they feel about everything. Like, I think one of the worst things we do to people on TV sometimes is they're on so much, they actually become a villain sometimes.
11: Oh,
12: like, yeah. They get overexposed. You hear them too much because they have to talk too much about different things or things they don't really even know about. But they're on TV or they're on radio. They got to talk about it. It's like, well, maybe it's just pass. Like, maybe that's not for you. Like, stay in your lane. Stay, you know.
11: After this explanation.
12: There's too much of that going on.
11: Q will be my representation for our next contract run. Q's doing my contract.
10: Is he?
11: Hell yeah. You hear what he just said? I want you doing my contract, and I want to make sure that my language is the exact same way. That's all I'm saying. I just heard him.
10: Negotiate. I'll put your balls in a vice.
11: Nah, I want Q. I want Q because he's right. Gotta get that time. Because I damn sure got a birthday this week, too. I'm going to have my ass right in this seat talking to your ass.
12: There you go.
10: You got a birthday this week?
11: I guess because of all that cornbread.
10: Whose birthday this week?
11: Penn. Penn's birthday is on Thursday.
10: Is she turning 10, too?
14: 11.
11: 12.
14: Oh. 13.
11: She's turning 12. The baby is going to be 12.
14: I just remember Penn is 10.
11: Penn is 10. It rhymes with 10, but it's,
10: man, she's 11 years old already.
11: Oh, no, wait. She's turning 11.
14: Yeah,
11: 11.
14: Right?
11: It's 11.
14: Okay, it is 11.
11: It's 11.
12: Hey, Var, maybe if you took more time off.
11: It's the golden. It's the golden.
12: Maybe you know your kid's
11: age.
12: It's
11: the golden birthday. It's 11. Yeah. It's 11. There it is.
10: You're
11: right. Dang, she was 10. She's 10 right now today.
14: Super Bowl dinner.
11: Mm-hmm. Yeah. Okay. There you go. Was she 10?
10: Was she drinking at that one too, or just the one the next night?
11: They gave her a dirty Shirley.
10: She's like, this tastes different.
11: Daddy, it tastes like soap.
10: She's drinking booze.
12: Honestly,
10: at 10 years old.
12: She looks old as hell. They probably didn't even card her. Probably like, yeah, she's 21.
11: She's literally the same height as Trish, and Trish is like 6 foot.
12: She's literally the same height. She's like a foot taller than my wife.
11: She's tall. She's yoked up too. My kids is yoked up. Anyways, 314. That was more interesting than talking about soccer too.
10: Let me sell you on a soccer topic here.
12: Come on,
11: let's do it.
10: Briel Embolo.
11: Who?
10: All right.
11: He was in Enter the Last Dragon. He was fighting
10: match. No. In Switzerland's match against Argentina.
11: That's not the same person.
10: No, not all the right. same person.
11: Okay. All right. My bad.
10: He got a red card for what is called simulation, which is basically flopping. The guy got a red card, and his ass was gone.
12: He got a yellow card, but he had already gotten a yellow card in the first half, so it became a red card, but technically.
10: But so I look at it and I go, so there we go. All right. That is somebody trying to sell a call. And I think, you know, the NBA has a flopping call. I don't know, you know, how often they actually call it. I think the 24-25 season, you know, there was, I forget the number that was out there, but they called it seemingly more that year than maybe the year after and whatnot. But I look at it and I go, all right. So if you don't like soccer because of the flopping, you got options here. All right. They're trying to do something about it. They're trying to say, hey, listen, man, you can't throw yourself on the ground and writhe around like there was a sniper in the press box and expect that you're just going to get bailed out on calls. And so that guy got himself a yellow card and it was overturned. VAR, that's good news.
12: It was overturned by VAR, ironically.
10: Yeah.
11: Really? Yeah. That was the name of the person.
12: VAR
11: that did it?
12: System. VAR.
11: There you go. Yeah. I like it.
10: Okay. So,
12: I would say this. I don't feel like, I think you mentioned this, Jonas, like they don't do this enough probably, but I mean, the hard thing about that play, if you watched it, it almost looked like he got fouled before he actually did the flop. And so it was like he was trying to get a call for like one that maybe should have been made like a second or two before that. But he definitely flopped, and you do have to love this if you're, whether it's a soccer fan or, I mean, maybe if you're the NBA and you're watching this, you're going, oh, all right, we need to do this more. Because it obviously penalizes the team in a big way. It eliminates like that idea in their head of, I need to try to do all I can. I mean, imagine how much it would change SGA's game if he couldn't flop and he couldn't do what he's been doing. I'm just saying, he's a guy who it would impact greatly. I think there's a lot of people who would play them who would say, like, all right, we can actually play basketball and not whatever the hell this has been every time we play Oklahoma City.
11: Got to throw LeBron in there, too, now.
10: What is he?
12: Well, and every player for that matter.
11: Yeah. Got to throw Harden in there. You got some floppers out there. Hey, listen, man, I'm glad they got him. You know what I mean? He was flopping. I'm glad they pulled the card on him, man. Right. I'm glad that they upgraded it to the red card after he continued to do it.
10: Now, another part of the weekend conversation.
11: Okay.
10: England-Norway, which was great game.
12: Great game.
10: That ball hit the wire. I'm sorry.
12: 100%.
10: I don't know. So they've got a chip in the ball, which can determine.
12: Can you set up the scenario for LeVar since he didn't watch it all?
11: Yes.
10: Was it 1-1? Yeah. Okay. And it was a goal kick or something along the way. Yeah. The ball went up and it looked like it hit a Skycam wire and they're saying that it didn't, that they tested the chip in the ball that can sense vibrations and that it didn't hit.
12: Before we get to there, the ball goes up, hits the wire. It looks like it hit the wire. It comes directly down. England gets it, and they go back the other way for a go-ahead goal.
11: Oh, wow.
12: So it led to the go-ahead goal. 100% led to it, like in a big way. And so what Jonas is saying is they have a chip in the ball that measures what they call the heartbeat of it. And I guess they can tell when it's like kicked or when it hits something, it makes obviously a vibration that recognizes the chip. Well, in this case, it hits the wire and there's nothing. It's like, how do you know the wire is going to cause it to do anything? But that was essentially when they did the investigation because this became an issue. Everyone saw it. Players saw it. They wanted FIFA to investigate it, that they went back to the measurements and they didn't see like a blip on the heartbeat of the ball. So they're saying, nope, no evidence that it hit the wire, even though it looks really, really blatant that it hits the wire.
10: And there was also a game earlier in the tournament, and I think it was against Portugal, where a guy, they had determined that they were offsides. I forget who the team was, but they determined it was offsides because the guy threw his head out to hit the ball, and his hair flopped against the ball. And so there was a heartbeat and you could see it. And the way that they do it is it's almost like it's, like those earthquake meters to where you just see it or you're looking at, you know,
12: the Richter scale.
10: Yeah. Like the Richter scale or you're looking in a hospital at the vital. So, yeah. And so there's just this all of a sudden this raised level and this line grows on the screen. And I'm looking at it going, all right. So you can find that when it hits a guy's hair,
11: that's
10: flops
11: clearly
10: in the wind.
11: more entertaining, huh?
10: But you can't. Well, I look at it. I go, why can't they just have a generic one that doesn't make any movement whatsoever and just throw that up on the screen if they're trying to get England into the final? Hmm. Like why they, you could do whatever you wanted with this. Like there's no possible way the ball gets misdirected like that and you can't find any sign with the heartbeat rhythm test that you're doing that it grazed the wire and moved another direction.
11: And that's what you've been reduced to, Jonas Knox. This is your conversation.
10: Well, listen, it's the World Cup, man.
11: And a ball.
10: Yes.
11: And the measurement. We need to put a chip on your soccer balls.
12: You have to understand. By the way, the Richter scale.
10: They won't be moved.
11: There's any vibrations
10: there's
11: there.
12: For those of you nerds out there, the Richter scale was invented by a seismologist named Charles F. Richter. So,
11: I know DJ Richter. Yeah. If you come to my pregame tailgate, you can hear DJ Richter on the ones and the twos.
10: DJ Richter?
11: Yeah.
10: Uh-huh.
11: Yeah.
12: That's actually a dope name.
11: Yeah. Richter.
12: If he's like measuring the vibes, like
11: there you go.
12: Yeah. Loud. Yeah.
10: Some people are doing shows at SeaWorld now, so
11: all I gotta tell y'all is them ones.
12: Dude, them the ones, West Coast is awful for that. Let me just say this. If you're having concerts at SeaWorld, man,
11: oh, no.
12: I'm just saying.
10: Who was it? E40? I'm looking E40. At here.
14: Yeah, he rocked the socks off that theme park.
11: Did he?
10: It was SeaWorld.
11: Well, they don't have the black fish anymore, do they?
10: I don't know.
11: I think they freed them.
12: There are some people who look like pretty hefty if they fell into the water. I'm not sure people would have known the difference.
10: That place is rough, man.
11: Dang.
10: That place is rough.
12: All right. It was.
11: I didn't see that either. And glad
12: yeah,
11: I missed it.
12: Did.
11: Yeah, I missed it.
10: Yeah, so.
11: E40 at SeaWorld. I met E40.
12: I'll say this.
11: Cool people.
12: To put a cap on the conversation, the final four teams in it are probably the four best. Whether you're a conspiracy theorist or not, I mean, it is what it is. These teams most likely would have gotten there. The Norway England game stunk because as good of a player as Haaland is, his team around him didn't help at all and didn't give him the opportunities they probably needed in order to win that game. But that being said, these were what, the four betting favorites, Jonas, before the tournament started?
10: No, I don't think England was that high. But
12: France was, Spain was.
10: I think Argentina was probably
12: Argentina
10: up there. But I'm not sure about England. England's the one that I'm not quite sure about. What, and also the England Norway game, what was it, like 100 degrees out? Holland at the end of that game just looked like, listen, I'm good, dude. Like, I can't. There's just nothing. I got nothing. Like, I've done my part.
12: He got some opportunities. He usually capitalized. He didn't so much, but there was definitely one play in particular that I think, if you're living in Norway right now, you're looking for that guy. You're like, how the hell on a fast break do you not pass it to Haaland at any point?
10: That was some swamp ass, in that place at Hard Rock Stadium.
11: Oh, yeah.
10: Yeah.
11: Whole lot of sweating. Some moisture.
10: Yeah. You know, man.
12: Well, I'll say everyone there was dealing with the swamp ass.
11: Good.
10: Yeah.
12: Not a fan of the swamp ass so far?
11: Oh, I'm okay with swamp ass. I mean, especially if you're going with the intentions of sweating.
10: What could soccer do to get you to want to take part?
11: You know what's crazy? I'll tell you some crazy stuff. We were the official station for the Washington.
10: DC United.
11: DC United. The DC United. I know about vuvuzelas and all that stuff.
12: LeVar.
11: I mean, I was used to go to the matches.
12: We also had like a company email that was sent out talking about the promotion of the World Cup. We would have reads and sponsorship every single
11: yes.
12: I mean, I know it's a Department of Homeland Security read, but it is covered with the World Cup.
11: Well, here's the thing about that. The two of y'all, while the two of y'all are on the show, are going to talk about it. So our show is covered. You don't need all three of us doing it. I'm just saying. Okay. As long as you guys got it.
10: They still making vuvuzelas?
11: I don't know. Do they?
10: I
11: never could make them work. You got to like have some type of way of going about making it work.
3: It looks like a funnel for a car. Like you're putting away.
11: I just don't
3: understand
11: how they make them work. And I still, to this day, do not understand how they make a vuvuzela. It's vuvuzelas,
3: vuvuzela.
11: Right? Yeah.
3: Big time. 2010 World Cup, man.
11: Anyways, shouts out to the DC United.
10: I used
11: to,
10: what up, DC?
11: Told you, I asked you about Freddie Adu the other day. I mean, I used to go to the games.
12: Yeah.
11: They're really cool, that like the clubs like that are there, and how excited they are and how supportive they are is really cool. I have no problem with going to a match.
3: They named their replay system after you.
11: Yeah. There you go. That's not true, but
3: VAR.
11: I like VAR, though. I like it.
12: Yeah.
11: All right.
12: It's been good for the game.
11: Radio mouth said we have to get out of here, but yeah, let's get the job done.
12: Speaking of the ones who get it done, Grainger offers access to over a million products and the scale to deliver when and where you need them. The right tools and supplies, they're never far away. 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
10: It is Two Pros and a Cup of Joe here on Fox Sports Radio. LeVar Arrington, Brady Quinn, Jonas Knox with you. We're going to have the usuals coming up later on. We got, in case you missed it, our midweek awards. John Paul Morosi is going to stop by. Special appearance from JPM as we talk MLB All-Star Game, little World Cup, and we've got the leftovers. All of it is yours here on this three-hour extravaganza. Up next, though, we got some drama, folks. We got drama, and we'll get into that for you right here on FSR.
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28: Everyone poops. It's not just the name of a classic potty training book. It's a universal truth. Even though everyone does it, almost no one wants to talk about it. Dr. Tricia Pasricha wants to change that. She's the author of a new book. It's called You've Been Pooping All Wrong. And she says there are three critical P's of pooping. The first is propulsion. Both the voluntary push you exert and the involuntary contractions that happen naturally within your body. Top line, when you feel the need to go, don't hold it. The second P is pliability, which refers to stool softness. The keys to this one are making sure you're drinking enough water and eating enough fiber. And the last P is for pelvic floor. If you can get your knees up above your waist while you're on the toilet, like on a stool or a garbage can or a stack of books even, that can make all the difference. I'm Dr. Sanjay Gupta, helping you live a better life.
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0: It is Two Pros and a Cup of Joe, Fox Sports Radio, LeVar Arrington, Brady Quinn, Jonas Knox with you here. Coming up in about, we'll call it 15 minutes from now, we're going to have another edition of In Case You Missed It. That'll be yours right here on FSR. But right now, it is time for the Tire Rack Play of the Day.
1: Bregman, it's a high fly ball deep left. Bode back at the track, near the wall, gone! Three-run home run, Alex Bregman! And the Cubs have broken it open. They're up 8-4 over the Reds here in the seventh.
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2: What was he trying to get to, Lorena? What was T-Pain singing about?
3: That monkey.
2: I'm trying to get to you.
3: And that monkey.
2: Oh, no.
0: Hey, what was the judge?
2: What was the gavel for?
0: Yeah, what was that thing for?
4: Was there know why. Yeah, because you keep trying to interject the Cubs as our only highlights we can play. I mean, you did have a Wimbledon, like one of the, four majors of tennis played. You don't want to touch that. Talk about that.
2: You did the Cubs again?
4: Yes.
2: Yeah, the Cubs
4: you don't even listen
2: listening.
4: To the show.
2: I wasn't
4: you don't even listen
2: listening.
4: To the show.
2: No. I was so...
0: I will play it again, then.
2: I was so...
0: We'll play it again.
1: It's a high fly ball deep left. Bode back at the track. Near the wall. Gone! Three-run home run, Alex Bregman. And the Cubs have broken it open. They're up 8-4 over the Reds here in the seventh.
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2: So you really did it again.
0: Yeah. What's
2: I mean, the Cubs should come for you, man. They should come at Cubs Network. Are you listening? Whatever that network may be. Jonas Knox, man. He'd be day one. He'd be your best guy.
0: I'm good, man. I like it here.
2: That's interesting because I was so thrown off by getting to the monkey that I wasn't even listening to the play.
0: I don't even know what you're talking about.
2: That's the song.
0: Is that the next lyric on the song?
2: Yes.
0: About a monkey?
2: I'm trying to get to you and the monkey, pole assassin.
0: Okay. Sure, that's what they meant.
2: You know what they meant.
0: Oh,
2: jeez.
0: What's going on with Bam Adebayo and Tyler Hero, huh? Little fisticuffs? Little walks up to a guy in front of an AAU team and pops him?
2: Dang.
0: what I love
4: about the NBA, though? There's nothing like a fight between two other guys that creates a fight between two other guys. Bam Adebayo and Tyler Hero getting in a fight somehow has now led to a beef between Draymond Green and Udonis Haslam. It's like, well, what's happening here?
2: People who are already promoting a
4: future charity boxing match between those two just because I guess Udonis had said something back in the day about, whatever had occurred between a couple of players. And then Draymond brought up something between Udonis and Jimmy Butler, I guess, when Jimmy Butler got to Miami. It's like a whole thing. It's incredible.
2: Petty action.
0: Well, Udonis Haslam, that guy is the Miami Heat. He really does.
2: He's a Florida boy.
0: Went
2: to Florida.
0: That's his team. And so even when he was just there and he just was on the bench, he was basically just an extension of Eric Spoelstra. And so anything to protect the Heat and the name, the Heat name and their image and anything like that, he's going to be the guy who's going to be at the forefront of it. And so when Draymond Green brings up, the situation, then he brings, Udonis Haslam brings up, Jordan Poole and Draymond Green punching Jordan Poole. And then, talking about, Bam and Tyler going at it. It's like, how is there not video of this? How has there not been video that surfaced of Bam punching Tyler Hero? It's Vegas. It's a summer league. There's cameras everywhere. There's an AAU team there. And we don't have any footage of it.
2: Their arms are so long. They're just such long people. It's just weird to see NBA people try to bang. I don't know, man. It's just, it's
4: you'd rather them be
2: to me.
4: Short and stubby?
2: I'd rather them be shorter. Yeah, I mean, because they're going to miss. And, like, how much power can you generate?
4: I want you to pick between two small people boxing or 2 7-footers in the NBA. Which would you rather watch?
2: Fight?
4: Yeah.
2: I mean, probably the boxers. Because you're going to get better action.
4: I don't think you listened to the question.
2: Go ahead, say it again.
4: Two small people boxing.
2: Yeah.
4: Or 2 7-footers boxing. They're both boxing. It's just, you know, the size and length of the individual.
2: Yeah, I get it. So what am I missing? Did I miss something?
0: So what do you want to see? What do you want to watch? Do you want to see a couple of garden gnomes go at it? Or do you want to see a couple of wind puppets go at it?
4: Do you, I'm using what's the correct terms.
2: Okay.
0: Spud Webb versus Muggsy Bogues.
2: Yes.
0: Muggsy even Bogues. Rather or,
4: even smaller.
2: Oh. I would much rather see that. I would much rather see that than 7-footers.
0: Than Chet Holmgren versus Wemby.
2: Okay, but that would be a funny fight too, though.
0: All right.
2: You ever see Mr. Burns like try to smack Smithers in The Simpsons? You ever see how he punched? Oh, that's what it would look like. It's like that. It's like it's not very. It's right. You remember Patty?
5: Yeah, I know exactly what you're talking about.
2: How he'd be punching him and then he'd get really tired.
5: Like sliding his arms off him.
0: No way.
2: Like that's what 7-footers would look like. Now, you mentioned DeMarcus Cousins earlier. Now, if he was fighting, say, who would be a good one? Charles Oakley. If Charles Oakley and DeMarcus Cousins were fighting, I'm in. But for the most part, If you ever pay attention to NBA guys when they beef and they fight, they never fight. They never fight, and you never really see unless it's just straight up. Now, there's a few. Steve Jack, Pat Malice in the Palace, Meta World Peace. Like, they going to pop you in your mouth. There's some good ones out there.
0: Who's the guy who played for the Heat for a while? Was it James Johnson? He played for the Heat for a while. He was a legit fighter. Yeah. Like I think he was like a Muay Thai fighter or something those lines. And everybody knew, like he never got into an altercation because everybody knew not him.
2: Not that one. James Jones is that's the GOAT. All I'm saying is you don't never see him really fight. Like you saw Barkley, Scoop Shaq. They got into their little deal, but it wasn't crazy. I mean, the Rudy Tomjanovich. How you say his last name?
0: Tomjanovich. Smoked.
2: They used to get like Robert Parrish, Big Chief. You know, he'd punch you in your mouth. But you just don't see guys that can bang in the NBA. I don't know. I wouldn't want to see it.
4: Yeah, it was James Johnson. He was a kickboxer.
0: Yeah, he.
2: So not like, that one. What did you say? Not that one.
0: It's just, he was one of those guys where it's like, anybody else, he's fine. That guy right over there, not him. Yeah, that's not
2: so
0: the
2: if so Bam really stole on him, go ahead.
4: Yeah, can we go back? Yeah. Well, actually, we don't have enough time. Can we take us to the next segment?
0: Yeah. Let's do it.
4: Okay, because I think there's a backstory to like why the fight occurred in the first place and where it occurred, which my understanding was that it was
2: the summer league, right?
4: Well, it was from like a camp, I thought.
0: Yeah.
2: Oh.
4: Like little kids.
2: But they're all in Vegas, right? They're in Vegas.
0: Summer league, man. Like
4: it's like dang. Younger kids.
0: Imagine going to AAU practice. How's practice today, Timmy?
4: I don't know. Mom, traumatized. Bam and Tyler Hero got into a fight.
2: Traumatized.
0: By the way, upgrade your FIFA World Cup 2026 setup. 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And speaking of the World Cup, only 4 teams remain. Argentina versus England, France versus Spain, with the winner of both matches heading to the World Cup final. And up next, we will have another edition of In Case You Missed It right here on FSR.
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16: We talk a lot here about ultra-processed foods and the many ways in which they can negatively impact your health. They've been linked to weight gain, obesity, type 2 diabetes, cardiovascular disease, even cancer. And now a new study out of UCSF found that high ultra-processed food intake was associated with something called intramuscular fat, which is exactly what it sounds like. That's fat inside your muscles, which can cause them to become weaker. Now, in this particular study, the researchers noticed more wear and tear and pain in people's knees because of weakened thigh muscles. Cutting back on ultra-processed foods isn't easy. The CDC estimates at least half the calories in our diet come from ultra-processed foods, but if you're looking to eat cleaner, cutting out sugar-sweetened beverages, that may be the best number one thing you can do to try and get started. I'm Dr. Sanjay Gupta, helping you live a better life.
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0: It's two pros and a cup of Joe, Fox Sports Radio, LeVar Arrington, Brady Quinn, Jonas Knox with you here. Coming up top of next hour, a little over 10 minutes from now, we got some controversy in the world of sports we'll get to. That'll be yours right here on FSR. Before we get to another edition of In Case You Missed It, though, Trained to Push Past the Pain, not athletes, just people trafficked every day right here in the United States, sometimes by someone they trusted. 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
0: So we were talking about the Bam Adebayo Tyler Hero fight that took place, or alleged fight that took place over the weekend, apparently in front of an AAU team earlier on Friday, and I guess Bam was not happy with some comments that Tyler Hero had made, what, through Instagram DMs or something like that?
3: Just being, I thought it was the other way around. I thought, like, Tyler didn't like what Bam had maybe said on the way out or something.
4: No, it was Tyler. It was Tyler Hero that had comments about it.
0: Whoa. Okay. Why does it have to be Tyler?
3: Yeah.
0: It's messed up, man.
4: I don't know why it has to be. I see how Brady tried to switch it and flip it up, rub it down. Oh, no.
3: Well, Bam's not the one that's leaving. Tyler is.
4: That's correct.
3: Yeah, so my understanding was there was something. Yeah, there were some parting shots that were said, but maybe it was the other way around.
0: Tyler Hero did do an interview. This is before any of this news came out. He did do an interview with ESPN, and it seemed like everything was normal and everybody was happy.
5: You see it, the Miami Heat staff.
6: Yeah, it's all love. It's all love in Miami. I've seen a couple of the guys and coaching staff, Chris Quinn, Spo, the front office guys. We're all good in Miami, and it's just the opportunity for both sides to reset, get a fresh start, and we're both super happy for this.
4: Now, you can tell by the way he sounds and the way he speaks that he was all for the smoke and the beef that he put out there in the messages to get the confrontation with Bam Adebayo.
0: You think so?
4: Yeah, you can tell. You just listen to it too.

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3: Alan. Down low. He ain't playing on y'all team.
4: I've seen those shoes before. What are those? I don't get it. What?
5: No idea. I don't get it either. I'm not sure if it's a fashion thing or comfort.
4: I saw somebody wearing those this weekend. They were like neon blue. Those are green. They were neon blue. Yeah, they look like moon boots.
3: These fashion cats, man. You know, they're wearing these big ass boots too. There's like these big ass boots that they're wearing. Like big, like
5: ginormous. We never even got into the fight. We never got into any of this. Yeah. We got sidetracked.
3: Yeah.
4: I mean,
3: I'm just saying it's all good. You know what I mean? It's all good.
4: The NBA's got
5: up top, Jonas.
4: Yeah.
5: Up top.
4: I want to. I don't know if we can.
3: Y'all can up top with Tyler. We got him.
4: Patty might be able to.
3: I don't know.
6: Hey, yo.
7: It's all good.
4: Hey, it's Jonas Knox. 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
16: A Better Life with Dr. Sanjay Gupta.
17: When you need your body to perform, but some of your muscles are having trouble, other muscles can sometimes help compensate. This is a great thing short term, but long term it can lead to serious and even chronic aches and pains. So if you've got nagging stiffness or irritation somewhere, don't push through it. Try to figure out why it's happening and how you can correct it. Strength and conditioning specialist Dana Santa says, performing exercises at a deliberate tempo makes it easier to notice when the wrong muscles are taking over, and also gives the intended muscles a chance to engage before that compensation kicks in. Dana suggests that starting with primary movement patterns such as squatting, hinging, pushing, pulling, rotating, and core can help make compensation easiest to identify and to address. I'm Dr. Sanjay Gupta, helping you live a better life.
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9: 6 o'clock, good morning, live from the Circus Sports at the Mid-Kentucky Downs studio. I'm Justin Hawkins. The World Cup semifinal is set. France takes on Spain at 2 p.m. at AT&T Stadium in Arlington on Tuesday. Then England will take on Argentina, who beat Switzerland 3-1 Saturday. That match is Wednesday at 2 p.m. at Mercedes-Benz Stadium in Atlanta. Yannick Sinner won Wimbledon for the second straight year after defeating German Alexander Zverev in four sets to defend his title yesterday. The Italian becomes just the 10th men's tennis player in the Open era to win consecutive Wimbledon titles. On the women's side, 21-year-old Czech player Linda Noskova won her first Wimbledon and Grand Slam title after winning in three sets on Saturday. And NFL news on Saturday, a group led by San Francisco 49ers limited partner Vinod Khosla has agreed to purchase the defending Super Bowl champion Seattle Seahawks for $9.6 billion, a record sale price for an NFL franchise. Khosla's wife will serve as the controlling owner of the Seahawks per memo that was sent to all 32 teams by the NFL. For all your foundation, repair, and waterproofing needs, you got to go to USSTN.com. 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
11: 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Cruz all here on this Monday, July the 13th, the 11-year NFL veteran, Vol for Life, and Titans radio analyst Ramon Foster.
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11: New dad Justin Hawkins at the controls, myself Will Bowling. The phone number, of course you know, 615-737-1045. Top 10 lists are continuing from ESPN.com's Jeremy Fowler in the NFL. There was a Titan on one of them over the weekend. How many Super Bowl contenders are there in the 2026-27 NFL season? We'll give you a list of teams where one of them is guaranteed to hoist the Lombardi Trophy. Ryan Shumpert catches us up on all things Tennessee hoops and baseball at a busy weekend at 9:20 as well. 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Good morning, gentlemen. How are you?
4: Hey now, say now. Good morning, Will Bowling, man.
11: Is that a new catchphrase?
4: I wanted to try it out. I wanted to try it out a little bit. Nothing wrong with that this morning. Happy Monday, man. Does everybody catch up over the weekend with us? Is when I put that out this weekend. It's like, catch up with us. Click the link below. You might as well tune in and see what you missed, because I think there was a lot of good secondary sports this weekend.
11: It's a good time for niche sports right now.
4: It was, man. And you know what? We get the Women's World Cup next year. I'll be tuning in to that one. And then soon enough, we'll also be right back to the Olympics. So we're not far
11: away. Which are also in the United States.
4: Yes, they are. Look at us. Look at Big U.S. out here making it happen this year and in a streak of things, man. With that being said, tennis was electric this weekend. Sinner, I thought, was really good in a final. He, again, was solid as you could get, man. I ended up watching the women's final a little bit, too, as I was sitting around waiting for baseball to do baseball things. Birmingham, Alabama, very hilly, more hilly than I thought it was.
11: Yeah.
4: More hilly.
11: Very hilly city.
4: Man, by the way, speaking of Birmingham, the state of Alabama, I think, is pretty unique. I saw a post this weekend that said they showed, like, forest coverage of, like, each state.
11: Okay.
4: Alabama's, like, 60, 70%, like, tree coverage, whatever it is. Like,
11: sure.
4: It's very green is what I'm getting at.
11: Yeah.
4: What I also
11: There's no one huge city. I mean, Birmingham's the biggest city, but it's still not a very big town.
4: It's not, like, big buildings and everything else that's there. Yeah, to that point. So, I'm – where do I go with this? You know, you go to certain places and you want to try the local delicacies.
11: Yeah,
4: right?
11: Of course.
4: Like, I'm the same way. I can get Mickey D's here. I'm not going to try Mickey D's out of town if I don't have to.
11: Yeah, of course.
4: We're not going to really stop at Chick-fil-A.
11: You do your best to get the local flavor anywhere you go.
4: As much as we can.
11: It's a way to live.
4: Mama Pops or local like spots they go to.
11: That's really all traveling is just eating in a new place.
4: It is. Yeah. And listen, I'm trying to watch my
11: diet.
4: You
11: got to embrace it.
4: I'm trying to show my boys, like, hey, this is what we'll try out of town. We can get that at home. You know what I'm saying? One of them situations.
11: Definitely.
4: Almost went to Brick Tops. I was like, nah, we won't do Brick Tops. Like, we got Brick Tops in Nashville.
11: Nice place, though, to be fair.
4: Very nice place. Yeah. By the way, sushi underrated at Brick Tops.
11: Yeah, okay.
4: I enjoy it. I'm not sure if anybody else does. And the Caesar salad.
11: Plenty of people enjoy it.
4: Plenty of people enjoy it.
11: Absolutely.
4: The Sunday crowd looked like it was jam-packed inside of there. I'm going to get where I'm going in a second.
11: You are. Eventually. 4-hour show.
4: This
11: got time.
4: New energy drink I got is good, is what I would tell you.
11: It's great.
4: Got back late, 12:20, in the bed by like 12:36 last night.
11: That's a.m. for those who are not familiar.
4: That's why I was going to mess with Hawk. I was like, man.
11: that deserves some emphasis, because you had a long night.
4: I did.
11: You had a very long night, early morning.
4: Rolled 233 miles straight, no stops. I told him, I said, get what you need from this convenience store, and we're rolling, okay? And that was just
11: locked in.
4: Yep. Locked in. All right, so we get there, and I'm like, we got to find something to eat on. Will, dog, can I mention the place? This is my own personal opinion, and it might have just been a bad night.
11: Sure. Well, I mean, is it local to here?
4: No, it's not.
11: Okay, well, then, yeah, I think you're great, then.
4: We're clear?
11: Yeah.
4: Let's roll. Now, just my opinion.
11: Okay.
4: Bro, they lied to me. If this is their barbecue staple in Alabama,
11: uh-oh.
4: Dreamland.
11: Oh, uh-oh.
4: We went later
11: Not
4: in the
11: a fan?
4: Evening. We went later in the evening.
11: Had you been before?
4: Never.
11: Okay.
4: I've heard about it.
11: First time to Dreamland. Around what time was this last night?
4: It was 7:40.
11: Ooh, okay. That's not late enough to be considered late in a bad night after hours.
4: Ooh, dog.
11: Well, sorry. So what did you get, first of all?
4: I ended up getting the combo plate. I got ribs and I got pulled pork. Because those are the two staples in a barbecue spot.
11: Yeah,
4: is it
11: sure.
4: not? Ribs, you throw salt.
11: I would say some places is brisket. Other places would have burn-ins.
4: I don't even think they had them on the menu.
11: Okay.
4: So
11: that's more of a Texas and Kansas City kind of thing anyway.
4: Most places will have those things.
11: Yeah, you'd think so.
4: Yeah.
11: Have a brisket option and a pulled pork option. Those are kind of the big two to me.
4: The waiter, though, 10 out of 10. At the end of the ticket, gave us our
11: In terms
4: ticket
11: of quality.
4: Again. Bro.
11: I don't think you're talking about attractiveness.
4: was not.
11: But you give a 10 out of 10. I think you gotta specify.
4: I should have said his service. Was
11: yeah,
4: a 10
11: there
4: out
11: you
4: 10.
11: Go. There you go.
4: All right, that's cool. His service, 10 out of 10. At the end of handing our ticket, he's like, "Man, I thank you guys for coming in. Usually, I pray for my patrons that come in." He said, "God bless you." At the end of it,
11: fantastic.
4: Man, we was on our merry way.
11: That.
4: I was like, "Aw." You know what I'm saying? That was my mind.
11: So you got to go.
4: We sat there.
11: You ate there. Okay.
4: We sat there. Okay. The food for barbecue. We do barbecue in this state.
11: Oh, yeah.
4: I cook out in this state.
11: Oh, yeah.
4: The ribs, a 1.
11: Wow, 1 out of 10. What was bad about them?
4: Thin, dry, no smoke ring.
11: That's not great.
4: Chewy.
11: That's not great.
4: That's just them. The barbecue pork, like the pulled pork, mushy, gray, no smoke flavor whatsoever on it. I was just like, if this is your representation in the state of Alabama, y'all need to go back to the lab. Whoever started this is probably rolling over in their grave right now. Dreamland was so disappointing to me.
11: Wow.
4: Man.
11: I'm surprised to hear that. I've heard very good things about that place.
4: It was about 7:45 in the evening, Will.
11: I don't think I've been either. I think I would remember if I had.
4: If this is what I got, don't waste your time. And what's crazy, the local crowd that was coming to pick up like to-go orders and stuff like that, the rotation was hot.
11: Yeah, all
4: they
11: right.
4: Kept people coming.
11: It's an iconic spot.
4: Listen to me. If our hot chicken places was this representation, they talk bad about us.
11: Mm.
4: I'm just saying. I don't think I've met many bad hot chicken places in the Nashville area.
11: So no, definitely not.
4: If this was their barbecue representation, pack it up.
11: Because we do that too.
4: Yeah, we do.
11: So how was the pork?
4: Mushy, gray. It was it was low.
11: Maybe it's become such a chain. I mean, I don't know how many locations they have, but maybe it's been watered down a little bit as it's grown. That happens sometimes with places like that, but that's still disappointing.
4: That kind of let me down. It was
11: the Sunday night shift at Dreamland, not up to your expectations.
4: It was not. No, this was Friday night.
11: Oh, this was Friday. Oh, yeah. I thought you were talking about last night.
4: No, this is.
11: Oh, that's way worse.
10: That should be like Friday.
11: That's way worse because you should be at your best until you close on a Friday night.
4: Oh, my gosh.
11: I mean, theoretically, maybe I'm wrong on that.
4: The music was good in there. I thought, like, the old, like, decorations in the building, the vibes were awesome.
11: Sure.
4: And the part
11: you
4: of
11: do that at home, just turn on the playlist.
4: That's what I'm saying. Yeah, it was crazy, man. But, like, have you ever had a meal that, but you don't have to name the place since I named that one because it's out of town.
11: Well, usually if I have a bad meal like that at a place that's so big, it's because I've gone too daring to order like the big local thing that I wouldn't normally get while I'm home. Like that's the other thing that I will do. I won't just go to a place like that just to go for the local flavor. I'll get their iconic dish.
4: Yeah.
11: Sometimes knowing that it's on paper not something I would normally order.
4: Okay.
11: I'll usually just blame myself and then move on.
4: I kind of blame me, but I wanted to also try this staple.
11: Sure.
4: I was just like, oh, this is going to hit. Like, I've heard everybody. Yeah. I think I may be wrong, but maybe Brent or Don have brought it up as
11: I'm
4: well.
11: I'm sure.
4: Too.
11: I mean, going to so many Tennessee-Alabama games. And I mean, Tennessee-Alabama games used to be in Birmingham.
4: Yeah,
11: and there's
4: that's
11: one
4: true.
11: In Tuscaloosa also. And then Don going to Auburn. So, yeah, we've all been surrounded by Dreamland for a long time.
4: We got a comment that said they had the exact same experience. The distinguished, he was like, had to. I was lost. I just could not believe that they put that on a plate on a Friday night like this.
11: Interesting.
4: Yeah, and the barbecue sauce was a 4 out of 10.
11: Mm. That should be the one thing that you have the most consistency with, you'd think, because you could just bottle it up and ship it to all the stores
4: that
11: if you're not going to be a flagship store.
4: It was very ketchupy, and I got a lot of vinegar. But, like, no spice, no kick, no barbecue essence to it. You know, like, our barbecue sauce has a little bit of depth to it. You taste
11: a little thickness.
4: No, not at all. And on top of that, they don't even put, like, barbecue, like, bottles on the table. They just slather your meat in, like, barbecue sauce and just let you go on by your day. Well, we were looking
11: interesting
4: around.
11: Interesting way to put that.
4: Well, it is sauce on top of meat.
11: Yeah, right.
4: I was just.
11: Oh, that is.
4: It was very. I'm better than that usually. But, like, it was. It kind of threw me for a loop, man.
11: Better kind of barbecue sauce, Carolina vinegar-based or Texas more sugary-based?
4: I like a vinegar-based.
11: I'm total opposite.
4: The
11: Texas Dr. Pepper barbecue sauce kind of stuff.
4: I can do it, though.
11: Elite.
4: I can do it,
11: absolutely
4: though.
11: Elite. I like
10: both,
11: that better.
10: But I would go with Texas.
4: I'm with Hawk. I like both.
11: I love both.
4: Okay, yeah.
11: Love both.
10: If I had to pick one, yeah.
4: You going?
11: Well, I'm having it for dinner tonight. That sounds great.
10: I know you
11: got a lot of options in town too.
10: I've already been up for a few hours, so I'm good. Alabama white sauce is also really good too.
11: Yeah, it's fine.
4: I mess with it.
11: It's a good change of pace.
4: It is.
11: It's that you don't. If you want to run the ball, you're not going to go with Alabama white sauce. But every now and then, it's kind of like a trick play. Like you got to keep the defense guessing a little bit, and when you want to take a shot on second down and 4, you throw in some Alabama white sauce, and you're good to go. I like that better on wings than I do.
12: pork. I don't want to waste a pork sandwich with Alabama white sauce.
10: Never had it on
4: I'm
10: wings.
4: With you there.
10: That sounds kind
12: of never
10: good.
12: Had Alabama white sauce on wings?
10: Just pork.
12: That's
10: just
12: like exclusively
4: pretty
12: what
4: much
12: I've had.
4: The way I've kind of had it, too.
12: I'll give a free shout-out to this place because it doesn't exist anymore. RIP. It needed more free shout-outs in Knoxville. Fieldhouse Social at UT. Where we would go every Tuesday night for sports trivia, had a really good, they had a moonshine barbecue wing, and then they had an Alabama white sauce wing, and I would switch back and forth pretty much every week.
4: That sounds elite.
12: Very good.
4: That sounds very, very elite. I'm going to be real.
12: Better on
4: you.
12: Chicken than it is pork. I will die on that hill.
4: I'm with you on that one, too. It's better on chicken than it is on pork.
10: Learn something new every day.
4: Yeah, no doubt about it. But here's, I'll tell you, I use a base, like, I use a company out of Memphis, Blues Hog, the barbecue sauce, and then I put, like, my red the vinegar in there, my apple cider vinegar in there, and kind of spice it up a little bit more. That's how I get to my sauce. A little bit of Memphis, Texas, Carolina is the way I look at mine.
12: Okay.
4: I kind of doctor my sauces up at the crib. I've never made a base from, like, ketchup and all that type of stuff like that, though, too, but... This spot in Alabama kind of, it really let me down. I'm going to be real with you. For a chain that's known across their city and their state.
12: Yeah, it's a shame.
4: Not okay.
12: It's a shame and a chain. A shame chain.
4: A shame chain.
12: 615-737-1045 is our number. We are live for the 1045 The Zone Circus Sports Studio, Kentucky's largest sports book. Can now be found at Circus Sports at Kentucky Downs. Peter Skoronski pops up on the ESPN list of top 10 interior linemen. And an NFC executive has a very interesting statement about the Titans left guard in this that we'll tell you coming up next.

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22: 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No problems on 40 or 65. No unusual delays on 24 or 440. 840 running accident free. I'm Christy O'Brien.
23: I got two phones, one for the plug and one for the load. I got two phones.
2: Top 10 lists continued over the weekend at ESPN.com. Jeremy Fowler does this as a yearly exercise, polling executives, scouts, and coaches, and a Titan popped up on one over the weekend. Mm-hmm. Ramon Foster, Will Bolding, Ramon and Will here on 104.5 The Zone and Zone TV, Facebook Live, YouTube, Twitter, or Twitch. Peter Skoronski comes in at number 9 on ESPN's list of top 10 interior offensive linemen. His highest ranking was number 1. His lowest ranking was unranked. 24-year-old former first-round pick for the Titans, whose fifth-year option has been picked up. According to Mike Borgonzi, speaking around the NFL Combine, or at the NFL Combine, there is still motivation from the Titans, and clearly from Peter, to get a longer-term extension done. One NFC executive, Ramon, says he has absolutely jumped to elite status. He's going to get paid a lot more money than people think. What do you think about the total evaluation here? Number 9 about right for him?
24: Yeah, on this list, yeah, it is. Peter's intro into this list, man, at number 9 is just, I think, everybody's awareness to where he is and who he is. Most definitely one of those guys I feel like was buzzing a little bit last year and finally cracked this top 10 amongst this group of guards and centers. And I think it's very elite. And that's the other thing, though, too, in this situation, right? This is guards and centers. So you think about all 32 teams with their centers and their guards, and Peter Skoronski's a top 10 guy. I have really, on the guards and centers list, no real pushback whatsoever on the guys that are on there. I will say I got to take a little bit more of a look at Tyler Smith, the guard with the Dallas Cowboys, but Peter Skoronski getting in on this list, man, with his run game, with his pass game, we knew was going to be a part of it as well. I myself am impressed by his transition to it, and I will say, as a college tackle, the same as Peter Skoronski was, it is a hard transition going from tackle to guard. The physicality is different, the movement's a little bit different, the understanding of left to right is a little bit different as well. At the tackle position, you play next to two guys. Every other fourth play because the tight end is not on your side or something like that. At the guard position, that was my biggest thing going into the world of like, wow, I got a center here. I got to make sure I'm not stepping on. Oh, and I also got a tackle to my left. So watching Peter Skoronski gradually go into this role right here, I think is elite to me. Again, as a tackle for him, the highlight of what they said in this write up on Peter, and you'll see it too. What I like about him is his pass game, which is the hardest to really get down at that position when you're making a move. His win rate is high. His efficiency is good. And it's not really much of a worry when the Titans have to drop back with Peter Skoronski at left guard. So, yeah, if he takes this next step and become more of a mauler, he moves up this list.
1: Jeremy Fowler says at ESPN.com, playing on a bad offense over three seasons hasn't stopped Skoronski's ascension. He has improved in each of his first 3 years, finishing fourth among guards in pass block win rate at 96% in 2025. The early knock plaguing him was that he lacked explosiveness and power, but evaluators say he has improved in that area. You bring up an interesting point about the nuance and the difficulty of playing guard, because we who haven't played the position, and even I think some who have, oversimplify moving outside to inside as making life easier. And overall, that might still be true, but there are still elements of moving from tackle to guard that are harder, that are more difficult. And to your point, having to worry about your own teammates around you a little bit more. Yeah, there are positives to that, but there are also negatives to that. I hadn't really thought about that before.
24: At tackle, you feel free. So you bring up 2 points and get me back to this point in a second because I'm going to go on a little roll right here too. But the point of it to me was at tackle or making the move from outside to in is you feel claustrophobic almost in a sense. Like you said, we make it seem like it's easier to move a tackle into guard. Well, it's easier for one reason, athleticism. Like what I learned and what Peter Skoronski learned, like you are a real good college tackle. But athletically at that position, it is a different beast on the outside, man. When it comes down to who you're facing in the NFL, these are dudes, and not all of them are running 4.4s and 4.5s, but like there's some 4.6s and guys that understand angles a whole lot more. You're going against, as a young pup, as an offensive lineman, a 17 to 22-year-old, to playing against a guy that's been in the league for 6 years, and he understands everything about you before you know about yourself. So not to say you're protecting a guy's athleticism, but if a guy has the ability to play, but he's not at the top tier athletic level that you want him to, move him inside. That's the first step of it too. So it's easier in the sense of what your job's fully going to entail. I can be a better guard than I can tackle, and that means I might survive a little bit more. It's what Peter Skoronski done himself is, we talked about this when he got drafted. It's just like, well, I don't know if his feet is going to be good enough for the NFL. And that's not a bad knock. So that's the other part, though, too, of it. That part of it is easy, because I will say, playing tackle, that's just a different beast. But you move inside. I moved to guard. Peter Skoronski moved into guard, too. So watching him in that first year, if you go look at his tape, the pushback was there, which he's never had to deal with in his life before. Because, again,
1: what do you mean by pushback?
24: Like, when he was receiving contact, I felt like his feet was 3, 4, 5, 6, 7 steps before he understood, oh, I got to stop. Like, that, the force, the power of the guys that you're playing, it's a little bit more brute on the inside than it is on the outside. Like, you'll have some guys like the Neil Hunter or Will Anderson Jr. that will just strictly run down your face. But you also get the finesse guys on the outside. On the inside, when you move to a guard position, the D tackles, the nose tackles, the linebackers, everybody's just trying to run through your face. So that adjustment of dropping anchor, knowing how to stop, knowing when to stop, knowing when you feel pressure is a whole lot different, because when you're an interior player, the collapsing of the pocket happens a little bit more in the quarterback's face. And if you watch Peter Skoronski's first year, I will say some of his second year too, him getting pushback was a part of it. But his pass game, which is naturally at a tackle skill set, saved him. He understood, okay, well, this is what my angles are. I will also say the other side of moving inside too, like I felt claustrophobic. Stepping on feet was a thing. Knowing how to use my angles was a little bit harder. And like, you can see Peter Skoronski get a little bit more fluid in those type of movements, right? The guard movements. That to me is the second part of it, is you have to learn how to play with them. You got to get stronger, faster. And we've seen him. We've heard him talk about those things. We've watched his body. I feel like Peter looks like he's got more muscle on him now. And those are some of the things when you play in this offense that like to run the, or for this team that likes to run the ball more. Like, he had to go get that part of it too, which is why I'm interested in what's going to happen on the right side. But Peter's checked every box as it pertains to his ability to transition into a bona fide guard. And this list right here solidifies, I'm going to brag on us for a second, Will, you and I, the third-year rule.
1: Yeah, it does.
24: It solidifies it.
1: I would say just brag on yourself, because that is a you rule, not as much as it is a me rule. But yeah, our show has made that kind of the official stance on offensive line play. Get me to year three.
24: Yeah.
1: That's something you have been really consistent on. Get to year three, and if there's not a jump made then, we can start to ring some alarm bells.
24: Yeah.
1: We can start to be a little bit more concerned about the overall development of that player. So I think it begs the question, if Peter Skoronski is now a top 10 interior offensive lineman in year three, does that justify the number 11 overall pick that was used on him in the first round of the 2023 NFL draft?
24: Yes.
1: I think it does too.
24: Yes.
1: I also think you could find enough people that are still going to say, nah, he's got to be better if he's going to be 11 overall. And I think that's harsh, because I think asking anyone to be top 10 at really two positions put together by the end of their rookie contract, setting themselves up, and for Peter specifically, at 24 years old, to sustain this level now for the remainder of his career, and hopefully for the rest of his time as a Titan if he's able to stay healthy, I think he has done enough to say that was a good draft pick. It doesn't mean, just because you've missed on so many other picks in that time, that that was a bad one. Now, would you have liked to know, hey, I'm going to also need to get a tackle the next year, and then eventually I'm going to need to go get a quarterback again, and I'm going to need to get a number one wide receiver, and while I was there at number 11 overall, then Jaxon Smith-Njigba went nine picks later. Of course, but hindsight's always going to be 20/20 on things like that. And Peter Skoronski was a floor-raising pick. And that just on its own is fine. He was a good draft pick. There were many other options that you had at that time that, yeah, some of them could have been better. You also could have done a lot worse. We don't need to nitpick one of the only good first-round draft picks that has worked for this organization in the last 5 or 6 years.
24: What's fascinating, though, too, about this top 10 list, like, it's how this top 10 list happened. This isn't a bunch of athletes in a room, respectfully, I say this, that are just marking names down off of who they know. These are execs, scouts, people who watch the game and evaluate players as well. So even him being top 10 on his list, like, it's justified by the 11th overall pick by being top 10, because the execs around this league, like Peter Skoronski, hit free agency, which he's not. But imagine him hitting free agency the way his market would be. Like, and the other part, though, too, we hadn't really mentioned the rest of this list, but he's amongst the elites. I will say that in general. When you make this list as a top 10er at guard and center in this league right here, like, one, you got to know ball, because nobody really watches the interior side of it.
1: That's true.
24: I'm bitter about it because they don't pay attention to it.
1: There's not stats to evaluate it other than PFF sacks allowed, and those can even be a bit misleading.
24: The separator from Peter Skoronski at nine to the guys who were in front of him is one element of his game.
1: Yeah, let's run through the list for that.
24: Okay.
1: Real quick.
24: Yep, go ahead.
1: Tyler Smith, number one. Guard for the Dallas Cowboys, league's highest paid guard.
24: Consistent.
1: Mm-hmm.
24: Easily consistent.
1: An AFC executive says he has more flash plays than anyone. He does have the athleticism and explosiveness.
24: That right there. Okay, go ahead, and I'll tell you the rest of it.
1: Quentin Nelson, number two. He's been there for quite some time. An NFC executive says there's some drop-off, but he's still elite. Was number one. Now Tyler and Trey Smith have caught up. Quinn Miners on his heels.
24: Mm-hmm.
1: Number three is Chiefs center Creed Humphrey, who was number one on this list last year. His highest ranking was one. His lowest ranking was 10.
24: That is what's crazy about this list. So I mean, keep jumping in. But like, a lot of these guys went from like a top five to like unranked.
1: Yeah, right.
24: Creed is number 10 is his lowest ranking.
1: Quinn Miners of the Broncos is four. Joe Tooney for the Bears, who's 33, is five. I know Jeremy Fowler even responded to somebody saying, how in the world is Joe Tooney not number one. And he said a lot of evaluators think about age when they think about where they're ranking these players.
24: So graceful, though.
1: If he was younger with the exact same film, he would be number one or two, I think.
24: I agree.
1: Chris Lindstrom with the Falcons is six.
24: Mm-hmm.
1: Former Vol Trey Smith with the Chiefs is seven. New Raiders center Tyler Linderbaum is eight. Skoronski is nine. And old friend Aaron Brewer is number 10.
24: Tough. He's only 28. Aaron Brewer.
1: Mm-hmm.
24: And realize he was that young when he was here.
1: Yes.
24: He's
1: undrafted out of Texas State.
24: Texas.
1: Well, he was a member of the Tennessee Titans. Tougher than a $2 steak.
24: It's two things with him. He found a way to stay healthy, and he found the right system.
1: He found a scheme that doesn't put him on an island as a 280-pound center.
24: I'm going to be real with you. That's why I'm a little, I'm a little afraid of what a projection at the end of his career is going to be for Linderbaum. I don't know what the offense is going to look like with the Raiders, Tyler Linderbaum, but I'm very, very much interested into seeing how he gets to that Vegas scheme and still do what he does. Like, I know it would have made sense for him, or it could have made sense for him to be in this uniform for the Tennessee Titans, but I don't know if it would have fully worked out the way it did in his other place. So I'm going to wait and see on Linderbaum for sure.
1: We got an interesting question real quick in the FNN Bank chat, Rabone, from Selly.
24: What up, Sale?
1: Who asks, are we considering this then year three for J.C. Latham, considering he made a position switch from left tackle to right tackle from year one to year two? Yeah. Or is this year two? For me, I'll give my answer real quick because I already responded to him. If I'm going to give you 3 years to adjust and get right, that's kind of building in a mulligan year already to begin with. That's already building in plenty of time for you to go through the growing pains, perhaps switch from one side to the other. And to be fair as well, it's not like he'd never played right tackle.
24: Of course.
1: If J.C. Latham had been a career left tackle at Alabama and then had moved to right, then, yeah, maybe that's something I'd be willing to give him. But, Ramon, this wasn't a new position for him. I know it was at the NFL level, but moving him from left tackle to right tackle was supposed to accelerate his growth, not give us an excuse for him to go through a little bit of a slower process. That's how I view it personally.
24: For sure.
1: What about you?
24: I'm of the same mindset as you in this one. I feel like the year one was his baptism. Like, hey, go figure it out. He played left, didn't work out for you. But you, like, the way I look at the first 3 years is this. Whatever happens in year one, bam, that's your intro. However you take it, you learn from it. In year two, the adjustment happens. What did I learn in year one that I don't start to do in year two? And that's why I feel like it's been a little bit of more of the same for JC, looking at him from going from year one to year two. Like, I know you had the position change, and that's all a part of this as well. But you do have to look at this situation and kind of say to yourself, where in his game in year two did you say, ooh, that's going to stick? I feel like in year two for Peter Skoronski, we knew the passing set, the pass setting of his, pass protection of his set. Like, we saw that had a lot of life in it. And it even grew even more so in year three. Now he's on the top 10 list.
1: Mm-hmm.
24: That's where, right. Yes, Selly, I think JC will be judged on year three on if it's the finish line or not, because the same situation we evaluated when it came down to Peter Skoronski, it's justification of the pick. Like, it still does matter.
1: Mm-hmm.
24: And that's where not much grace is going to be given, because the other part of this, too, is there isn't the clock as far as your time in the league. It doesn't stop. They want to see those jumps. They want to see those incremental just points in your career where you solidify yourself. And that's where it's going to be fascinating for a guy like J.C. Latham.
1: To that point, Peter Skoronski, at the end of the 2024 season, from weeks 12 through 18, allowed one sack. His pass block rating was in the green from Pro Football Focus. 87, 76, 83, 78, 88, 80, and 72. He gave up a sack in week 18 for the Titans in the 2024 season, the game in the day where the Titans earned the number one overall pick. So that was one sack allowed in the last 7 weeks. I'll recount it again. 1, 2, 3, 4, 5, 6, 7. J.C. Latham this past season allowed one sack in his final six games. Now, the PFF grades weren't quite as high, but again, J.C. Latham got better at the end of last season after the bye week. Jacksonville, no sacks allowed, 68.4. Against Cleveland, one sack allowed, 79.0 pass block rating. At San Francisco, no sacks allowed, one penalty, 60.6 pass block rating. Zero sacks against Kansas City, zero sacks against New Orleans, zero sacks at Jacksonville with a backup quarterback. There was progression as J.C. Latham got healthier at the end of last season. Maybe not to the same level that Peter Skoronski took a step forward, but to be fair as well, J.C. Latham is on more of an island as a right tackle than Peter Skoronski was. It would be great if J.C. Latham could make the kind of jump this season that Peter Skoronski made last season. It is really important that this team, at most, is only looking for one new starting tackle this time next year. Because odds are, again, if you need two starting tackles in the 2027 offseason, you're going to probably have to sign the equivalent of another Dan Moore as a stopgap that can step in and be good immediately, and then use high-level draft capital to draft one in the first or second round at the worst, if you're going to put that guy straight in to start. So one of these two guys, it'd be great if both of them could, if both of them get better under Carmen Brasillo, have got to show something, because you can't just go into 2027 with two totally new tackles again.
24: Oh, and here's the other side, though, too, even speaking about injuries and just where you are as a pro, too. And it has to happen because we followed this guy. Joe Alt's already on this list. He went 6th and J.C. went 7th. That's going to be the barometer.
1: I believe he was 5. Malik Davis was 6.
24: Okay. And J.C. was soon after that. Another top 10 pick. And again, if you're picking in the top 10, whether it's his fault or whether the people that picked him fault, like, you still have to answer that bell. That bell rings.
1: No question. Which is also why I'm not willing to say this is... That was a mulligan year switching from one side to the other. You're a top 10 draft pick.
24: Yeah, man.
1: You should be able to make that adjustment and swim in the deep end of the pool.
24: Yep. And that's kind of where I'm sticking with this one. Charles Cross, who's another young guy, has made this list. Paris Johnson, who's a year ahead of JC's, made this list.
1: Yeah, he was honorable mention.
24: Honorable mentions is what I'm saying.
1: Tale Fuaga, New Orleans, has been serviceable at right tackle.
24: And my biggest thing is this, though, too. Like, it's a fair league, but everything about it doesn't...
1: It's not a fair league. When has the NFL ever been a fair league?
24: I know. I'm trying to give him grace on just the perception of what he is, because I do think JC's got it in him. He's just in a real weird...
1: He would have been picked 7th overall if he didn't have it in him.
24: He definitely got it in him.
1: Yeah.
24: Big year for him is what we're saying.
1: 615-737-1045, our number. On Saturday night, two World Cup quarterfinals went to extra time, and we have got a first on something that has never happened in the FIFA rankings era of the FIFA World Cup. I'll explain what I mean coming up next.
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26: As someone who's been married nearly 25 years, I'll tell you, there's a lot of great things about having a spouse. And according to a new study out of the University of Miami Health System, marriage might even be linked to a lower risk of cancer. Why? Well, the researchers said people who are married are less likely to engage in risky behavior. They're more likely to get a nudge to go to regular preventive medicine appointments and screenings. And they have a partner to share the load of family obligations, household chores, and finances. No one is saying you should get married in the pursuit of better health. But if you are single, how can you build a strong support system to maybe get some of these same benefits? Do your own research, find out what's important, and then hold members of your squad accountable and let them hold you accountable as well. That can provide a lot of support. I'm Dr. Sanjay Gupta, helping you live a better life.
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22: For the most part, things are looking good this morning. No problems on 24 or 40. No unusual delays on 65 or 440. 840 running accident free. I'm Christy O'Brien.

0: Ripping up hour one on Ramon and Will. Ramon Foster, Will Bowling, Justin Hawkins at Ramon and Will, where you can follow the show on Twitter if you're not already. For the first time in the FIFA World Cup, Ramon Foster, the top four teams in the FIFA rankings make up the four teams in the semifinals.
1: The first time?
0: Argentina, England, France, and Spain. Yes, sir, it is. Nice. We are in for an outstanding final four games of the World Cup. You can join me, by the way, at Neighbors tomorrow in Franklin and Wednesday in Murfreesboro to watch the games. 104.5 The Zone will be out there. We'll be hanging out. You can come have a cold beverage. You can come listen to me talk your ear off about the games and the tournament as a whole and come hang out, and it'll be great. Be a good time. So looking forward to doing that the next couple of days. England 2, Norway 1 on Saturday afternoon. The first game puts England in the World Cup semifinals for the first time since 2018. Jude Bellingham scored in the third minute of extra time, lifting England past the Norwegians, sending their Cinderella run to an end. And after the game, Thomas Tuchel, the manager, very upset with his team, saying, "We made life very, very difficult for ourselves. Result is fantastic. Last four is amazing, but not happy with the performance." Jude Bellingham has just been tremendous for England. Six goals now. He becomes the first English player to score twice or more in multiple World Cup knockout matches at a single tournament. And Norwegian star striker Erling Haaland had 21 touches in 105 minutes plus stoppage time of soccer. Only two shots, one on target in 105 minutes. He was seeking to become the first European player to score in each of his first five World Cup appearances since Gerd Müller for West Germany in 1970. His 14-game goal streak in competitive matches for Norway comes to an end.
1: Man, he set himself up to be for a forever legend there, though, and watching him in a run that he's kind of gone on. I brought it up to you before he hopped on air. We didn't even talk American sports at all. We talked soccer for a second. Well, it is America sports now. How about that?
0: Yeah, absolutely.
1: Early
0: world sport.
1: Haaland had, I felt like it was one of those overthrows that a quarterback could give you, or a late, like a fast break that didn't go right.
0: It was a 2-on-1 to the basket, and the guy with the ball didn't pass it. Alexander Sorloth had a 2-on-1. Erling Haaland unmarked to the box, wide open, didn't pass it to him.
2: Waited too long to shoot, too.
1: He did.
0: He just, he got caught between two minds. Waited too long to do anything.
1: I want to give him that. My initial thought was, did Erling get too big for Haaland? Did Erling Haaland get too big for him? Like, he needed his moment as well. Like, Haaland, you've had already the big moments, which I hate to project that. But a part of me was just like, why didn't you pass it?
0: And Sorloth is good. I mean, he's played in Germany. He's played in Spain. But in that moment, you've got to have the self-awareness to understand that unless Erling Haaland is totally defended perfectly, everything has got to be about getting that guy the ball. Him and Martin Odegaard, they're two best players. And Odegaard, the one who is basically tasked with getting the ball to Haaland. Odegaard's the Arsenal captain.
1: At that point,
0: good player.
1: At that point, I know it went on to be more competitive. Like it did still, but I felt like this is England's now. That's the way I somewhat feel.
0: I mean, I didn't feel that way only because England's history in this tournament and any other competitive tournament is, I mean, they're the Dallas Cowboys.
1: And I know exactly what that means.
0: And I say that as someone who sympathizes with England. Like, I don't really root for them. I do in the Euros because U.S. isn't in the Euros.
1: Yeah.
0: But in a tournament like this, I don't really root for anyone else but the United States because, I mean, I only have American heritage and family, and I don't know. It just feels weird switching in the same tournament.
1: No doubt.
0: Euros kind of different. But like in European championships, I like England because I watch that league the most, and I always have, and they have the most Arsenal players, and their history is finding a way to screw it up. And so even with that chance not going in, it felt like, all right, well, I mean, Norway's been dangerous on set pieces. Are they going to

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3: But Julian Alvarez, the player for Atletico Madrid, who is the subject of a lot of transfer interest right now, he's the player, Ramon, who has publicly said through intermediaries and agents and all these things that he wants to fulfill his dream to play for Barcelona.
4: Oh, wow.
3: Right now he plays for Atletico Madrid, the second biggest team in Madrid and maybe the third best club in Spain, the way things are currently constructed right now. And Atletico Madrid released a statement saying you will never play for Barcelona.
4: Oh.
3: Yeah, and or for Real Madrid, who also is interested in him and is much less likely to get him. So while all this is happening and he's thinking about a potential $150 million move to a new team, and meanwhile he doesn't even start some of the time against opponents of the World Cup for Argentina, as loaded as they are at that position, because Lautaro Martinez, who plays for Inter Milan in the Italian top flight, is also in that team and is very good. His goal in the 112th minute, for me, is the best goal of the entire tournament.
4: I missed it.
3: Considering what it meant, considering it was an extra time goal with 8 minutes to go until penalty kicks at a World Cup quarterfinal, very similar goal to the one that Cabral scored for Cape Verde against Argentina, which tied up that game at the time, and it, I think at that moment was the goal of the tournament. This one being in a quarterfinal, this was the moment of the entire tournament for me, for Julian Alvarez. Lautaro Martinez would get a third in this game to make it a little bit more comfortable. But the big controversy in this one was the red card given to Briel Embolo. Did you see what happened in this thing?
4: I missed what happened. I knew the red card was given.
3: He had a late frustration challenge, an elbow that was called a yellow card in the first half, correctly.
4: Okay.
3: In the second half, Leandro Paredes was shown a yellow card for tackling Embolo. VAR, starting in this tournament, can now intervene if the wrong player was given a yellow card. And clearly, Embolo dove. There was no contact. He went straight to the deck like
4: that.
3: A fish, just flopping.
4: I did see that.
3: Total flop. Well, originally it was given a yellow card to Paredes. If you're going to review that yellow card, you're reviewing for mistaken identity, which means you then have to give a yellow card to the other player, which was the second yellow card for Embolo, meaning he was sent off. This is a new application of a rule. I thought it was the wrong call to make because that's not the intent of that rule. It's not the intent of that rule to then review a second yellow and give a red. That being said, play stupid games, win stupid prizes. Why are you flopping around midfield?
4: This is true.
3: It's one thing to try to get a penalty kick. It's another to try to earn a free kick. You are asking for trouble if you dive in that part of the field, and I won't argue that. But this is where common sense has got to weigh in. And I thought it was a really harsh application of a rule that's not meant to do that against Switzerland and essentially ended any chance they had of winning this game outside of it going to penalty game.
4: Let me ask you something real quick. Is trying to find the winning edge too much of the soccer game internationally at times? And what I mean by that is, like, there's no reason for them to dive. He was trying to bait right there in that session, in that segment. Like,
3: it's something that they're trying to get out of the game, 100%.
4: All right, I got you.
3: That diehards and casuals all won out of the game.
4: Okay.
3: There's no question. And there are a number of things I won't get into that FIFA has done to help eradicate that in this tournament. MLS has actually been a guinea pig for a lot of it, and it's worked really well here. But it was a frustrating way, as a neutral observer with no dog in the fight, it was a frustrating way to watch that game than thinking, oh, great, well, now, there's only one way that Switzerland can win this, and it's holding on for dear life until penalty kicks. And they got almost all the way there. And 8 minutes away, their hopes were dashed. Yeah, fun weekend, though. Good soccer weekend. So Spain and France on Tuesday. I'll be watching that one at Neighbors in Franklin. And then you have England-Argentina on Wednesday, I believe. Yes, England, Argentina on Wednesday. I'll be watching that with a neighbor in Murfreesboro. So come hang out. It'll be fun time.
4: Good stuff.
3: I love it. 615-737-1045 is our number. We've got a top 10 tackles list from ESPN's Jeremy Fowler by way of scouts, executives, and

0: 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We'll tell you coming up next.
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18: Everyone poops. It's not just the name of a classic potty training book. It's a universal truth. Even though everyone does it, almost no one wants to talk about it. Dr. Tricia Pasricha wants to change that. She's the author of a new book. It's called You've Been Pooping All Wrong. And she says there are three critical P's of pooping. The first is propulsion. Both the voluntary push you exert and the involuntary contractions that happen naturally within your body. Top line, when you feel the need to go, don't hold it. The second P is pliability, which refers to stool softness. The keys to this one are making sure you're drinking enough water and eating enough fiber. And the last P is for pelvic floor. If you can get your knees up above your waist while you're on the toilet, like on a stool or a garbage can or a stack of books even, that can make all the difference. I'm Dr. Sanjay Gupta, helping you live a better life.
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19: 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No problems on 40 or 24. No unusual delays on 65 or 440. We're accident-free on 840. I'm Christy O'Brien.
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20: 7:04, good morning, live from the Circa Sports at the Mid-Kentucky Downs studio. I'm Justin Hawkins. World Cup semifinal is set. France will take on Spain at 2 p.m. at AT&T Stadium in Arlington on Tuesday. And then England, after beating Norway 2-1 on Saturday in extra time, will take on Argentina, who beat Switzerland 3-1 in extra time on Saturday as well. That match will be Wednesday at 2 p.m. at Mercedes-Benz Stadium in Atlanta. Yannick Sinner won Wimbledon for the second straight year after he defeated German Alexander Zverev in four sets to defend his title yesterday. The Italian becomes just the 10th men's tennis player in the Open era to win consecutive Wimbledon titles. On the women's side, on Saturday, 21-year-old Czech player Linda Nisková won her first Wimbledon and Grand Slam title after winning in three sets. In NFL news Saturday, a group led by San Francisco 49ers limited partner Vinod Khosla has agreed to purchase the defending Super Bowl champion Seattle Seahawks for $9.6 billion, a record sale price for an NFL franchise. Khosla's wife will serve as the controlling owner of the Seahawks. That was sent via the NFL to all 32 teams. 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
0: Top 10 list season continued over the weekend, and we are talking linemen. Perfect on this show that is more pro-offensive linemen maybe than any other radio program in America.
3: In America.
0: Hour number two, a Monday morning, Ramon and Will off and running. Hope you had a great weekend. Ramon Foster, Will Bowling, Justin Hawkins, 615-737-1045. Ramon Foster, do you agree with the ESPN.com list that says Penei Sewell is the best tackle in football right now?
3: Man, he's been bubbling for a while. And yes, I do agree with him. He's got some of the best hips I think I've seen a tackle have in general. For a man his size, he moves laterally well. He gets back vertically really good. He moves in space like he's a small center. Like, he is a phenomenal athlete. His pass pro is good and powerful. His run game is just as good as well. He, to me, I think has eclipsed, of course, on this list. It shows Trent Williams number one. I think he's got him. I thought Trent took a little bit of a step back last year, but I say all that to say I think Penei Sewell has just gotten that much better. This is his, what, fifth, sixth year in the league, if I'm not mistaken, as well. Penei Sewell, he's a young guy still, drafted in 21. So, yeah, this will be his sixth year. He just finished five. So he's about to hit that top of the peak as far as his time in the league goes for a team. Also, too, I would say this, that wins and play and caters to his style of ball, too. Power, explosion.
0: Yeah, he's a perfect fit for the Detroit Lions.
3: Perfect fit for him. He could,
0: and for that city.
3: And I think he's moving to left tackle this year now as well.
0: That's right. Blake Miller, the Clemson rookie.
3: Absolutely. Big
0: scheduled
3: boy,
0: to be so a right tackle. Expected to be eventually, yeah.
3: And with that being said, though, yeah, I agree. He's number one in the league to me.
0: Well, to me, Penei Sewell is the ultimate example that we shouldn't and don't have a one-size-fits-all approach in how we evaluate tackles. So a veteran NFL defensive coach tells Jeremy Fowler, he's still the most complete player at this stage, physical, powerful, and smart. That being said, he was outside the top 40 tackles in the NFL in pass block win rate last season, just 89.6%. But his plays where he does beat you are so violent and show up so aggressively that it's kind of like, let's equate it to tennis. Wimbledon was just over the weekend.
4: It was.
0: When Pedesua wins a set, he's winning at 6-1.
4: Yep.
0: Doesn't always mean he's winning every set, but when he does win, when he does beat you, he's mauling you.
4: You can feel it.
0: And it feels like his best moments show up more on film because they're just so good.
4: The flash.
0: That being said, he probably has less good moments than Trent Williams, who's a little bit more consistent behind him. He's just not as dominant when he does win. Is that a fair way to put it?
4: I agree with you. I think Trent has more finesse and athleticism to his game. He does stuff that nobody should teach their kids, is what I'm telling you when you look at Trent Williams. When you look at Penei Sewell, you see the technique, you see the hands, you see the power, you see everything that's embodied in that with the mistakes that come along with it. It's perfectly stated by you and whoever this GM or executive was that voiced this to Jeremy Fowler in his top 10 list.
0: NFL defensive coach.
4: Oh, NFL defensive coach. Yeah. Yes, like you see the imperfection. When Trent was at his top, oh, there was nothing that you can absolutely do about it. But I do think just looking at where Trent was, last year, who is a walking Hall of Famer, he's a gold jacket guy.
0: No question.
4: First ballot, hands down. It's just that I think now the age has started to hit him a little bit, and you start to see a little bit of the wear and tear to his game and also the reliability on each and every play. The athleticism, though, I can guarantee Trent probably still runs under 5 flat. I think he still is in the era. Nobody's built like Trent Williams, not even close.
0: So Penei Sewell is number one. One NFL coordinator said about him, he's got short arms and he doesn't win a lot in pass protection against real guys, just like everyone else. But they pretend like he doesn't struggle.
4: I think the offense kind of hides him a little bit with how he goes about that struggle.
0: Will it be harder to hide him now as a left tackle?
4: Ooh, nah. With his style and athleticism, I kind of doubt it, just because I think he's been so far into the league that transition, he knows how to make it, as opposed to where JC is, if that makes sense.
0: Talk about JC Latham, right tackle for the Titans. How does that offense hide him?
4: With how they're able to have quick outlets, the same way I think the Tennessee Titans offense is going to be. They can get rid of the ball to Jahmyr Gibbs. They got Amaron St. Brown at any point in time where the offense is quick to get the ball out in those segments. When he's got a hole up, he oozes to a loss, if that makes sense, like with Penei Sewell, the way I've watched him. When he loses, it's not just an immediate loss. It is, wait, you better throw it. Now it's gone. And then there might be a hit on the quarterback and not necessarily a sack given up in those moments. He doesn't lose quickly is the way I view him. Often.
0: Trent Williams is number two at age 37. Tristan Wirfs, who had a preseason injury that cost him 5 games, at number three. Eagles left tackle Jordan Mailata is number four.
4: The Mountain.
0: Laremy Tunsil from the Commanders, number five.
4: Smooth.
0: Former Vol Darnell Wright popping up at number six. He was unranked last year. NFL personnel director says power and brute strength. He can do whatever he wants on a football field.
4: He was drafted in 2023.
0: Yep.
4: 3 year.
0: Sure was.
4: 3 year timeline.
0: Right in front of JC Latham. So it is a bit cruel that the two tackles who were drafted right in front of your two linemen, Joe Alt and talking earlier about Darnell Wright.
4: Yeah.
0: Like,
4: no, Darnell was a class before.
0: Right. Before.
4: Number wise.
0: He was before Skronsky, right? Or yeah, no, he was also 24.
4: He was 10. You're right.
0: He was also 24. Yep. No.
4: No, you're right.
0: 2023. Darnell Wright selected number 10 overall.
4: Yeah.
0: Peter Skronsky was drafted 11.
4: Yep.
0: And then 2024, JC Latham goes 7, 2 picks after Joe Alt.
4: Absolutely.
0: Okay.
4: Yeah, you're right. Yeah.
0: To that point about Darnell Wright, you know how many sacks he gave up his first 2 years, according to Pro Football Focus?
4: It was up.
0: Because he also just had a year 3 jump.
4: Let me guess, 8?
0: 13. J.C. Latham has given up 15 in his first 2 seasons. If you want a tale of year three progression at tackle for a right tackle and someone who is built kind of similarly to J.C. Latham, who has a similar story through two seasons in the NFL. If you are looking for a reason for optimism for J.C. Latham, look no further than Darnell Wright, who last year in year three, while protecting the number one overall pick under a new head coach, you see the similarities?
4: At right tackle,
0: yep.
4: Can I say this also about him, too? I felt like this year in watching Darnell play, he finally flipped a switch, and it mentions it in this article, and this is what I thought about him. He finally realized how big he was and how much power he possesses.
0: J.C. Latham, come on down.
4: Dog, he was bodying people. You know what also? It's the same thing they mentioned in the guards top 10, too. Like, what got Darnell on was he flashed. He got downfield, I think, on one of those Monday or Sunday night games, man. He cleaned somebody up. There was clips of him by Baldinger, who does his film review on
0: Brian
4: social media.
0: Yep.
4: Brian Baldinger, who was, he was finishing people. He was bodying guys. He was cleaning up little guys on the blitz. Like, this is where you start to take your next step when you have, man, I'm big, I'm athletic, and I need to be physical. Like, that's what did it for Darnell, because you're right. Year one was a catastrophe for him. Year two wasn't that great either. It was the year three jump. And also the incorporation of Coach Johnson's offense. So you bring up a valid point. You're hoping, for J.C. Latham's sake, that this offense fits his style, allows him to be aggressive, and put him in positions to go win.
0: You're signing up for Darnell Wright's development.
4: You are.
0: Yeah.
4: This is the perfect. Chicago fans are. I got a real good friend of my Chicago Bears fan, and that's a Vols fan. Hated Darnell. Loves him this year. This past year in 2025.
0: He flipped a switch.
4: He did.
0: Definitely flipped a switch. Now, where the similarities end is how Chicago surrounded him and made that entire offensive line significantly better year over year.
4: I agree.
0: Because Caleb Williams was the most sacked quarterback in the league in 2024.
4: Mm-hmm.
0: And that number was significantly lower in 25. Jonah Jackson was at right guard next to him. They made a trade with the LA Rams to go get him.
4: Yeah.
0: They went and got Joe Tooney at left guard.
4: Yeah.
0: Drew Dahlman. Then you have the other left tackle there. Their left tackle was fine as well. Joe Tooney had to play left tackle at the end of the season as well in the playoffs. But
4: yeah,
0: that is the only difference, is that the guy who's going to be playing next to J.C. Latham is most likely going to not be Jonah Jackson level.
4: No. And having been in that spot before, that affects your play.
0: 100% it does.
4: Playing.
0: So that's the thing working against J.C., having a Darnell Wright type year two to year three jump, is that he's not playing next to Jonah Jackson. Seven on this list is Lane Johnson. Number eight, Andrew Thomas. Number nine, Joe Alt. Number 10, Garrett Bowles. The Titans will see five members of Jeremy Fowler's ESPN list from execs, scouts, and coaches of top 10 tackles. They'll see number one in Penei Sewell for Detroit. Titans will see number four and five, Jordan Mailata and Laremy Tunsil for the Eagles and Commanders. Number seven, Lane Johnson, the right tackle for the Eagles. Number eight, Andrew Thomas, the left tackle for the Giants. Yeah. Half the list right there.
4: Yeah.
0: So you're going to see some good tackles this year.
4: Yeah, the rush got to be there. Well, these guys better make sure they're on their job, with this Titans rush, I think, going to get after, or should get after them.
0: The best news, though, I have for you, none of those tackles play in the AFC South.
4: That's good news.
0: There are zero top 10 tackles you got to see twice in this division right now. That's a good thing.
4: It is a good thing. Finally, some news we can use.
0: 615-737-1045 is our number. If you were making a list of NFL teams that could win the Super Bowl, you're trying to make the list as small as possible. I want to know how many contenders there are this upcoming season of the National Football League, where we're going to look back in February and say, we guarantee you one of these teams is lifting the Lombardi. We'll do that next.
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12: I don't know about you, but my social media feeds are flooded with lotions and potions and gadgets, all promising to unlock different components of longevity. 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There are four of them. Number one, nutrition. The Mediterranean diet really is the gold standard. Number two, exercise. 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And finally, number four, often gets forgotten, socialization. 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
15: At the downtown split, 40 eastbound on the on-ramp from 24 downtown, exit 211, disabled vehicle partially blocks the on-ramp. No problems on 24 or 65. No unusual delays on 440. I'm Christy O'Brien.
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0: 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We'll be at Neighbors in Franklin tomorrow, Neighbors in Murfreesboro on Wednesday. If you got a hankering for live sports, or maybe you got a hankering for soccer because you've started to invest in the World Cup, we got four games left.
4: No doubt.
0: We
4: got
0: to enjoy every minute of it. We can't go back and watch Jordan Algeria at 10 p.m. anymore. That luxury is not one that is afforded to us. We've got to embrace every minute. So Spain and France Tuesday, Argentina, England on Wednesday coming out. Could be fun.
18: I wish these games were later instead of two.
0: You and a lot of other people. Yeah, it's
18: at least making like 4 or 5, like something where people getting off work, yeah, they can go straight to their televisions and get to watch it.
0: It's because you gotta watch it. Wow. Europe, if we had it at 5 o'clock, Europe would be watching at 11 p.m.
18: Well, you know what? London, this tournament is in America.
0: I know it is.
18: And
0: but
18: prime time is at 7.
0: I know it is. 6. I know it is. Believe me. There's probably a middle ground they could have done.
4: It probably was.
0: Like 5 o'clock, I think, would have been a good sweet spot. But then again, most of Europe's watching that at midnight.
4: I was going to say, well, United States, well, the NFL doesn't cater to the European crowd whenever we do Monday Night Football.
0: Sure, but we cater to the biggest television audience, which is ourselves, and Europe is their biggest television audience.
4: Devil's advocate over here.
0: I know but saying? It doesn't work.
4: Also, I got to call out Hawk, too. Hawk slandered in my ear when I was laughing as you was giving the update right there. You slandered one of my favorite beers, man. I am a Michelob Ultra fan, okay? I love
0: gets the job done.
4: Ultra.
0: Yeah, it's great.
18: I told him it's water.
4: I get that.
18: It tastes like water. It's beer flavored water. And you know what? You want to hydrate? Drink a Michelob.
0: Can you see the buttons from your high horse in there? Do you have to reach down? Do you get off of it?
18: Let me
0: you riding bareback or do you have a saddle off your high horse in there?
4: Well, man drinks Bud heavy
0: drinking,
4: only, man.
0: Drinking down on the common man's beer. What's wrong with that?
18: It's pretty much just what's in this cup.
0: Okay.
4: And I like it.
0: I'm sorry.
4: I like the gold
0: organic
4: one, too.
0: You with wanting to drink beers with people.
18: See, this is what happens when you drink craft beer all the time. You just get a little spoiled. And then you go back to these domesticated beers, and they're like water, which, you know, beer is mostly like
4: I tried that life before. Craft beers, man.
18: Delicious.
4: You got to force yourself to like them. You don't naturally like
0: not
4: that.
0: Not always.
4: Sometimes the ones you do. I've had.
0: Sometimes you do, but not always.
4: They can get pungent on you.
18: All right, come. Why not both? Go drinking.
4: Why not
18: I'm
4: both?
18: I'm going to show you all of them.
0: That new made. Dad's ready to get out of the house.
4: He's just like me.
0: He's just like me, for real.
18: Sorry, I'm
0: he said, I've changed too many diapers. I'm going out.
4: I got to go.
0: I'm calling an Uber.
4: Hey, listen, if it wasn't for this show, wrong. That boy
0: give me an IPA stat.
18: Not wrong.
0: That's great. When's it two for one?
4: And I'll say this as a joke, Wifey Hawkins. Learn to be single mom. Hawks out.
0: Wow.
4: That was rough.
18: The moment that she doesn't have to breastfeed all the time, I'm sure she's going to be doing the opposite. You take care of her.
4: I told you.
18: You take care of her.
4: Man, y'all better go get that pump and store them bags in the freezer.
18: Oh, yeah. We already have almost a freezer full of them so far. Right, she's overproducing.
4: Okay. Good. Right now. Good. That's too much information. Let's move it on. Yeah.
0: How many Super Bowl contenders are there in the NFL this season? The Effingham Bank chat is already telling me my list is too big. I don't think it is. Essentially, the way I looked at it is if you had to make as small of a list as possible to guarantee to say one of the following teams is going to win the Super Bowl, how many teams would you have on your list? I think this is a season where behind the Rams, who are an obvious front runner, I think there are a lot of teams that could, at the end of the day, win the Super Bowl. Maybe I am too swayed by the fact that last season, Seattle would not have probably been on a lot of people's lists and then did win the Super Bowl. I've got 6 NFC teams, and I've got 7 AFC teams. I've got 13 teams on my list. Quick math.
4: I feel like I underperformed on this one, man. I got 6 total.
0: The F&M Bank chat told me there are 3.
4: And I got one person did. They told you 3?
0: Yeah, one person said 3. Selly told me, give us your top 8. The other 5 could be honorable mention. No, I think it's a good list as it is. You haven't even heard the list yet. You can't
4: have it.
0: You can't be overly critical of the list when I'm not even giving you my list yet.
4: No doubt.
0: Again, the Seahawks would have been nowhere close to a lot of folks' lists last season. And I think that in the National Football League, 10 to 12 teams is probably about right.
4: Yeah.
0: To say that, like, if everything goes right, could X, Y, or Z team win the Super Bowl? So since my list is so big, I'm going to go first on this.
4: I want you to tell me one based off of looking at your list real quick, but I hadn't really looked at it. I just forgot one real quick. I'll tell you who that is.
0: All right, so you've got then 7 teams.
4: I got 7.
0: All right, so I'm going to run through mine. I want you to tell me if they're on your list or not. Obviously, the LA Rams. I'm going to go NFC first. LA Check. Rams, 100% number one.
4: Check.
0: Super Bowl favorites. They're loaded offense and defense. Check.
4: Mm-hmm.
0: Seattle Seahawks.
4: Yes.
0: Super Bowl contender. You just won the game. Then I know that the things have changed. Obviously, new coaches. Like, they could do it again. I'm not going to pick them to do it, but they could feasibly win it again. San Francisco 49ers, I also have as a Super Bowl contender. And hear me out on this one, because I can already see you shaking your head.
4: You're a football sicko.
0: No, I'm not.
4: I love
0: Look
4: that.
0: At their roster.
4: I know.
0: So it's a big if, but again, if they stay healthy, I think that's still a top 5 roster in football. Mm. Now, they're not going to stay healthy.
4: Right.
0: So who really cares, right? Like, ifs and buts and candies and nuts, right? Like, but if you have a healthy Nick Bosa coming off an ACL, if you get your defense back healthy with Fred Warner, George Kittle, Mike Evans is a major addition that I don't think we've talked enough about. Where again, if he's healthy, you know what he is. They're still loaded. They're still absolutely loaded. They're loaded with guys in their 30s. Trent Williams is ESPN just called him the number 2 tackle in the league. They have all the parts. Those parts just need to be playing when the weather gets colder. I think they are absolutely a Super Bowl contender.
4: I don't see them in that ilk. And it's for one particular red flag, the Los Angeles Rams. I just, just looking at, you mentioned Bosa coming off the ACL. You got Kittle coming off the Achilles. You got an aging Trent Williams. I'm with you on there. Brock Purdy, can he win it all by himself? And what is the running game on top of that? Like, yeah, you got Trent.
0: I'm not asking Purdy to win it all by himself.
4: Yeah, no doubt. But like,
0: they're 12-5
4: with
0: last
4: his
0: year.
4: Weapons.
0: With
4: like,
0: all
4: and
0: those
4: then,
0: injuries.
4: I will say this too. Like, I'm a huge fan of Mike Evans. I think he is a bona fide gold jacket. I don't know if he gets first ballot or when he gets it, but I don't know if he's the X factor for their team that's going to get them over the top. No IU.
0: See,
4: you also lost Jennings. You lost Juwan. On, and
0: I can't quit them.
4: I know you own that 49ers knock.
0: So
4: I know
0: you say the Rams and the division are the reason why they're not going to be able to do it. They beat the Rams and the Seahawks when they were healthier early in the season last year.
4: The problem, they got to stay healthy, and they got premier players.
0: They won in Seattle
4: injuries.
0: In week one, and they won in overtime in SoFi 26-23 on Thursday Night Football, October 2nd.
4: Major injuries of their ex players.
0: Okay, but. I'm not predicting
4: you're
0: it
4: not
0: to
4: predicting
0: happen.
4: It for sure.
0: All I'm saying is it could happen
4: they
0: if they don't have those major injuries.
4: I'm with you.
0: That's my point.
4: I just don't believe in the depth of it. Now, 25 is different from 26. We'll see how all of that comes together. And each season writes its own story. So I'll give you the grace and be like, okay, they're in the conversation. Most definitely.
0: I think just the way I view this is, again, we're talking best case scenario of minimal injuries.
4: Understood.
0: New coaches gel, like things work.
4: Gotcha.
0: Could it happen?
4: Yeah.
0: Yeah, it could happen. That's why I'm putting so many teams on this list, is that I think there are 10 to 12 teams around that number where you could say, yeah, I could see it.
4: Yeah.
0: I'm not going to predict it, but
4: no
0: I can see it.
4: No doubt.
0: If everything bounces their way.
4: If that's the case, then yeah, they're in that conversation. Most definitely. Especially if they're, I mean, NFC is just a wild, wild West and how they go about
0: mm-hmm.
4: it. Well, the West.
0: I have two NFC North teams. This is where it gets tough. Green Bay Packers. Super Bowl contender. They're kind of in that Seahawks sphere of what they were coming into last year for me. Yeah. It all hinges on Micah Parsons and what he is when he comes back. If you can give me a healthy Micah Parsons mm-hmm. in the postseason, mm-hmm. I could make the argument. Now, they are also one of the teams that has a quarterback that can't be the story. He's got to be a character in the story. He can't be the main character. Jordan Love is not good enough, in my opinion, to be the guy who leads you to a Super Bowl. But he can be a part of all of it.
4: Yeah.
0: That leads you to a Super Bowl, if that makes sense.
4: He's got good moments. I agree with you there. Is he capable? Yeah. I feel like
0: I worry about his consistency in multiple games back to back to back.
4: Yeah.
0: But I could make the argument.
4: No doubt about it. He seems to short circuit every so often.
0: They're about probably the bottom of my list, but I think they are still on the list.
4: Watson's still a part of this. Okay, Matthew Golden. Okay, I'm looking at the roster. I can see this. I mean, I'll ride with you there. Okay. Green Bay's a part of it. They didn't make my list, though.
0: Detroit Lions are also on my list. One of the easiest schedules of the NFL. Again, health. Are they healthy? Yeah. Past 2 years, they have been so beaten up. When it comes to postseason football, is Jared Goff the guy to take them to that next level like he did earlier in his career in L.A., taking them to the Super Bowl? I think they're capable of it, yes.
4: They got a lot of good. They got to figure out the young right tackle, if that's going to, how that's going to work into it. But I think that offense is good enough, too. They got good skill players on the offense and defensive side, though, too, as well. So you mentioned, of course, Aiden Hutchinson being back healthy. That plays a part in it. They got good corners. So, yeah, they didn't make my list, but I'm into it. They also had a terrible cut this past offseason, too, with what's his name?
0: Tarion Arnold. Who's taken visits to teams. Had a physical with
4: Houston.
0: The Texans. Yeah.
4: Houston.
0: Interesting. We'll get to that later. Yeah. Eagles. Eagles are the bottom of my list on Super Bowl contenders.
4: Mm-hmm. Just because of their makeup, their DNA as a team, the
0: yep.
4: physicality that their defense plays with, I wonder what the offensive weapons are going to be able to do minus AJ, which AJ gave them a good bit last year. AJ gave them a threat. I don't think AJ poured all the way into what they are as an offense or what they could have been this past year. It's going to be interesting to see if Devontae Smith can be numero uno when it comes down to it. But here's the thing. They went out and got a wide receiver in the first round, Mekhi Lemon, of course. And it's with him, it's the same questions I think that Devontae Smith had, what Mekhi Lemon is going to have as well. Can he stay healthy, or can he take the hits and abuse of what the NFL will present to him this year? If that's the case, then yeah, I'll ride with that. Saquon's still one of the best. They got one of the best offensive lines, got one of the best defensive lines too. So yeah, they didn't make my list,
0: mm-hmm.
4: but I feel like they should. after hearing and seeing that they're on your list as well.
0: In the F&M Bank chat, Tino writes in and says, Will is high. The 49ers are in the Rams and Seahawks division. They are not making a wild card run. How quickly we forget. They were 12-5 in the same division last year with their entire roster injured.
4: So cooked. I got to give them that.
0: So what's to stop them from doing the same thing again this year with Mike Evans and with better injury luck?
4: Yeah.
0: They were 12-5 last year. Right now, FanDuel Sportsbook has them plus 1,700 to win the Super Bowl. That's the seventh best odds in the NFL. Yeah. There's a big group of teams, big group of about 10 teams. Eagles right behind them at plus 1,800. I'm not high for saying this, the San Francisco 49ers are a Super Bowl contender. That, to me, is an easy one.
4: Yeah. You also caveated this by saying, listen.
0: Yeah, if everything goes right. Yeah. I don't think that's a very hot take.
4: Nobody has Sam Darnold going right.
0: I'm surprised with the pushback I've had on that.
4: Yeah, I
0: very
4: get
0: surprised
4: it.
0: With the pushback.
4: It's just that you look at who they're up against.
0: So how many of those NFC teams do you have on your list? Or do you have any that I didn't have? I assume no.
4: No, I don't. Okay. I only had two NFC teams, which is rare because I think they have a stronger division.
0: My goodness.
18: I'm surprised you didn't mention the Bears at all with their
0: hardest schedule in the league this year.
18: Yeah.
0: In terms of strength of schedule.
18: I think they take a big step back. Last season, you know, they kind of struggled in the playoffs last year with in their game. That Packers game was just a phenomenal way to win. I mean, they were the comeback kids all year long, and they just kind of finally came to an head, but I don't know.
0: They are plus 2,700 to win the Super Bowl this year.
18: And to see if they can kind of prove it again.
4: I would consider them. They got two things going up against them this year. I'll go one specifically. Well, two. The schedule and also the Madden curse. Caleb made the cover this year. Listen, we're going to do this football thing. Well, we got to bring everything into the fold.
0: That's
4: and discuss
0: not football,
4: it.
0: Though. That's no! Tooth Fairy.
18: That's
0: Tooth Fairy.
4: Oh,
0: and
4: man.
0: That's all the, just, I don't know. That's all the other stuff.
4: Only the one thing that's going in their favor for me is Caleb's second year in this offense. As good as he was last year with only completing 50% of his completion.
0: I think it was 58.
4: Like, they got a lot of good. You look at Luther Burden this year. It should take a step in the right direction, too. The run game should be good. DJ Moore's
0: no more Drew Dalton.
4: I'm cool with that. Absolutely cool with that. I think they are a solid team, and they didn't make my list, but I do think they're better contenders, even though they're going through the first place schedule.
18: I mean, they almost beat the Rams.
4: I want to believe in Caleb.
18: They almost beat the Rams in the divisional round.
4: This is true. Like, I want to believe in Caleb, but I'm not sure. He got to show me again. Year three.
0: If they had the Lions schedule, I could make a better argument. I just think the schedule's going to bury him.
4: Lions didn't make mines. What is mines? This where you dig at underground.
0: I was right.
4: Lions didn't make mine, but I would have probably put the Bears in over the Lions, if that makes sense. But I get why the scheduling takes place for them.
0: Coming up, we'll look at the AFC. There is a team that odds makers believe way more in than I do, who is not on my list, who odds makers have as one of the favorites to win the Super Bowl this upcoming season. Tell you who that is coming up next.

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14: I'm feeling lucky to have my college-age kids home with me for a few weeks this summer. And one of the things I know we're going to be talking about, AI. I've started to use it more often at the hospital to get fresh takes on patient problems that I'm trying to solve. And for my girls, well, I know that they are navigating college now with these new powerful tools. Something, frankly, that you and I couldn't have even imagined when we were in school. But while it may be tempting to outsource your studying and your work to these large language models, I beg you not to. And that's because AI chatbots tend to reproduce what researchers call weird viewpoints. That's an acronym: Western, Educated, Industrialized, Rich, and Democratic. 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And admittedly, it can be a really powerful tool. But you don't want it doing your thinking for you. I'm Dr. Sanjay Gupta, helping you live a better life.
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13: Real Estate Traffic Center.
5: Southside, 40 eastbound, the on-ramp from Hermitage Avenue, disabled vehicle to the right. 4th Avenue South, we've got a crash at Cameron Street. No problems on 24 or 65. No unusual delays on 440. I'm Christy O'Brien.
10: Ramona Will continues, wrapping up the first half of the show. So we're going through Super Bowl contenders of the NFL this season, and my list is a lot longer than Ramon's. But there's one team not on my list who Vegas thinks is a top six contender in the NFL this season. The LA Chargers, Ramon, have the sixth best odds to win the Super Bowl.
18: Wow.
10: Why?
18: That offensive line, lightly coming together. Justin Herbert has a stronghold on every analyst, I feel like, across the league. And I do think he's good. The run game should be better than it has been.
10: I'm not saying the Chargers are bad, but
18: yeah,
10: plus 1,600? Super Bowl contender ahead of the Lions? Ahead of the Texans?
18: Yeah.
10: Who are the best defense of the league? I don't know about that.
18: Yeah.
10: I don't know about that.
18: They got a lot of good parts, and it's a matter of everything coming together for them as well. Their skill ain't all that great, but it's
10: fine.
18: They have a slow bleed, I feel like, in how they play you, and I think that's what they're banking on with the idea that they will make this list.
10: They have what if man at quarterback, Justin Herbert.
18: 100%.
10: What if he puts it all together? And I know he's not alone in that. But
18: no doubt.
10: You know, in the postseason, Justin Herbert is a 55% passer with 2 touchdowns and 4 picks in 3 games. They were the ultimate fringe team for me in this conversation of Super Bowl contenders. I think they were my first team out in the AFC. But to put them ahead of Kansas City on this?
18: Kansas City. And that, to me.
10: Same odds as Kansas City.
18: The issue that they have is they might be third in their division.
10: Ahead of Denver?
18: Yeah. They're ahead of Denver?
10: Yeah, they're ahead of Denver on that. Like,
18: what? Whoa.
10: The only teams in the AFC with better Super Bowl odds than the Chargers are the Bills and Ravens. Bills and Ravens.
18: Yeah.
10: Who are 100% both Super Bowl contenders to me.
18: Yeah.
10: So my list of AFC teams. Buffalo Bills, upgraded weapons there. You have DJ Moore, Connor McGovern re-signs, Bradley Chubb comes in at edge.
18: Mm-hmm.
10: I think the Patriots are still a Super Bowl contender because they were one game away last year. They were one win away last season. I know their schedule will be harder too, but I still think if you can get to the game and most of those players are back,
18: yeah, they are,
10: then I think you're still a contender because you were a contender last year.
18: Mm-hmm.
10: Baltimore Ravens, healthy Lamar, they're always going to have a chance if he's healthy.
18: Mm-hmm.
10: Houston Texans, to me, have the best defense in football. And then I've got Jacksonville, Denver, and Kansas City as well.
18: All right.
10: Jacksonville, I would say, is another bubble team that I could go either way on. I could be persuaded either direction.
18: I'm not ready for Jacksonville to be in the conversation. I can get why. They have a probability of winning, a good probability of winning the AFC South, just because I think they're one of the stronger teams in the AFC South, but they still got to go through Houston. I feel like Houston's a better, stronger team than they are, although I like Trevor Lawrence more than I do CJ Stroud. But my list, real quick, LA Rams, obvious as to why. They got cyborgs at every level of their team and also an aging quarterback that's still in his golden years when you boil it down. The Bills, DJ Moore, Bradley Chubb being a part of that. They've got a plethora of young rushers. They're going to have a run game. The offensive line is just as good as anybody. Their right tackle, I forget his name off top, but he's one of the better ones in the league too, along with Deion Dawkins at left tackle as well. And you mentioned Connor McGovern being re-signed to them, so that checks out. Kansas City made my list, and I'm Patrick Mahomes.
10: Spencer Brown's the right tackle that you're looking for.
18: Yes, solid guy, attitude guy, like him. Also, it's just fun. He's an edgy guy. I like him. He reminds me of Taylor Lewan a little bit, to be quite honest with you.
10: Okay.
18: Yeah, he's that type of guy.
10: Look forward to his podcast career.
18: I can see him doing that.
10: Okay.
18: He's definitely one of the boys. Kansas City, you know their biggest issue to me, but I'm considering them. I like them. I think the ACL for a quarterback ain't as big of a deal as it is for anybody else. I think Patrick's going to be fine. Travis Kelce being a part of this conversation is non-question. It's non-topic to me. I don't think much of what he is in 2026.
10: Yeah, he's fine.
18: He's fine. Their biggest issue, their hot spots, all rookies. Mansoor Delane, Kenneth Walker.
10: Yeah, a lot of them are.
18: Peter Woods.
10: I'd say rookies and Josh Simmons at left tackle. I'd lump in that too as a second year left tackle.
18: Inexperienced. R. Mason Thompson. Like, they got a lot of Thomas. They got a lot of names. They got a lot of like talent out of the draft, but how can they be incorporated into the season? If they pull this off, kudos to their scouting department. Seattle, of course, bringing back Rashid Shaheed, that team right there.
10: Rashid
18: Shaheed.
10: Yep.
18: And then I got Baltimore, Denver, Houston. Baltimore for me is going to be fascinating. It's Trey Hendrickson at his age that big as of an X factor defensively. Lamar is Lamar. Calais Campbell being a part of this as well.
10: First-year head coach, Jesse Minter.
18: Jesse Minter is a first-year head coach. So there's a new change from the Harbaugh to Minter, that side of it too. They went for veterans, most definitely, to try to solidify what they are, maybe with the immaturity side of this thing. But they went out and got Vega Aona, who I think was
10: Awane,
18: who's probably the best guard, I think, in the draft. In the last,
10: I think he's probably the best offensive lineman in the whole draft.
18: Such a Baltimore pick. How can they get that? They'll have a new center. They will have that. And who else do I have on our team? New head coach. Denver, of course, is just Denver. What is Bo Nix going to be into this?
10: They can run it back.
18: Yeah, and run it back. Yeah, Derek, too.
10: And Jalen Waddle now.
18: Jalen Waddle. Yes, they do. So Denver, can they do it again? It's where I'm at. I feel like they were so close. Of course, the injury to Bo Nix. What is he going to look like with this next step in his career as well, along with Sean Payton? By the way, did you hear of the conversation? I think it was a big read or article about Sean Payton was attempting to. I'll find it for you. We'll talk about it on the break.
10: Okay.
18: But Bill Belichick was planning on being the head coach.
10: I saw it.
18: You saw that too. Sean Payton basically was going to
10: Seth Wickersham, like long form ESPN article following the Broncos last season.
18: Yeah.
10: Yeah, and, but at one point, Belichick was going to be the coach, and Sean Payton was going to, like,
18: the OC.
10: Weird dynamic.
18: So the Bill Belichick
10: brought up by ownership that never ended up happening.
18: They always do that. Like, they wanted Payton to have ownership as well, which he probably does now. Denver is a strong contender to me. And the last one, if he can, Jalen Hurts this thing, Houston.
10: If their defense is too good for them to not be on this
18: too
10: list.
18: Too good.
10: Yeah.
18: They will have.

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9: Everyone poops. It's not just the name of a classic potty training book. It's a universal truth. Even though everyone does it, almost no one wants to talk about it. Dr. Tricia Pasricha wants to change that. She's the author of a new book. It's called You've Been Pooping All Wrong. And she says there are three critical P's of pooping. The first is propulsion, both the voluntary push you exert and the involuntary contractions that happen naturally within your body. Top line, when you feel the need to go, don't hold it. The second P is pliability, which refers to stool softness. The keys to this one are making sure you're drinking enough water and eating enough fiber. And the last P is for pelvic floor. If you can get your knees up above your waist while you're on the toilet, like on a stool or a garbage can or a stack of books even, that can make all the difference. I'm Dr. Sanjay Gupta, helping you live a better life.
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1: South side, 40 eastbound on the on-ramp from Hermitage Avenue. Disabled vehicle blocks the right side. 4th Avenue South, we've got a crash at Cameron Street. No problems on 24 or 65. No unusual delays on 840. I'm Christy O'Brien.
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3: Westwood One Sports presents this World Soccer Update, and even 100 World Cup games have been played the past month. 4 games remain. 2 in the semifinals, plus a third-place game and a championship game on Sunday. Quarterfinal round provided plenty of drama. Late goal for Spain to get past Belgium. Argentina need an extra time again, this time to oust Switzerland. And England came from behind. Second goal from Jude Bellingham, also extra time. After the 2-1 win over Norway, here was England's coach, Thomas Tuchel.
4: I'm impressed with the shift that they put in, the effort, team spirit, the belief to overcome adversity and to dig in and find ways to win is on the absolutely highest level. They cannot get enough praise for that. But I'm also a football coach, and I think we can play better.
3: We'll need to beat defending champ Argentina. That's Wednesday in Atlanta. Tomorrow in Dallas, Spain against France. John Stashower, Westwood One Sports.
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8: And here we go.
9: Second half of the show, hour number 3, off and running on Ramon and Will. Crew's all here. Ramon Foster, Will Bowling, Justin Hawkins, 615-737-1045 is our number. Coming up in 20 minutes, going to start to do this with the Titans, with the Vols, with other teams around the NFL, around college football. I think a good way to look at different teams around our area as we enter the final month until preseason football. Knowns and unknowns. What do we know about these teams? What do we not know about teams? For the next 2 days, we'll do this about the Titans. Today on offense, tomorrow on defense. We'll do the Vols the day after that. Look across the SEC, around the AFC South, all of these things. And I'm looking forward to starting this series coming up here in just about 15 minutes. But over the weekend, Ramon Foster, Peter Skoronski, by NFL executive scouts and coaches to ESPN's Jeremy Fowler, was named a top 10 guard, a top 10 interior offensive lineman, including centers, in the NFL. One NFC executive says he's absolutely jumped to elite status. He's going to get paid a lot more money than people think. How much money do you think Peter Skoronski might get paid?
10: If his agent's smart, which I'm sure he probably is, I would say Peter Skoronski would be in the ballpark no less than 22 a year. Easily. The market sets itself. Sometimes the market is fair or unfair to teams with how it's presented to you. You got to think Peter's going to be the first wave of this next first group of guards to get paid. Trey Smith has kind of set that bar up there. You had Tyler Linderbaum to reset it with $28 million.
9: Tyler Smith reset it as well at guard.
10: Tyler Smith set it as well.
9: So highest paid guard in the league.
10: One thing that the Titans have in their favor as far as negotiation is Peter doesn't have a Pro Bowl, anything like that under his belt. And those other guys do have that. But if Peter continues to make this list or at least be one of these named guys, he's next in the pecking order when it comes down to now. being on those Pro Bowls list, and it does amount and count for anything. The other part, though, too, is this. Who else do the Titans have to pay, per se? And when
9: right
10: agents
9: now,
10: know that?
9: Nobody.
10: Agents take advantage of that.
9: Yeah, he is the one big one.
10: It's justified. Sure. He checks the box. First rounder. He's been more consistent than he has not consistent. He's at a premium position, I think, in the league at guard or offensive lineman in general when you got a good one. I'll say that. When you got a good offensive
9: guard,
10: lineman.
9: Guard, certainly less so than tackle, unfortunately.
10: Let's just go good offensive lineman. Like, they pay for those. And yeah,
9: for sure.
10: You want to go ahead and get this number out the way.
9: They don't hit free agency often.
10: No,
9: elite,
10: not at all.
9: Elite, even guards at this point in their career.
10: Respectfully, I got Peter between 22 to like $26 million a year.
8: Would you like to know spot tracks? Estimated market value.
9: I was just about to look this up. I'm going to guess.
10: Yeah. Oh, you're guessing too? Okay.
9: I'm going to guess they say 25.
10: I'm going to go 23 and a half.
8: 3 years at 19.8 per year. Just under $60 million and 19.759 million a year.
10: Oh, that's a little low.
8: They have him comparable to Trey Smith, Chris Lindstrom, Landon Dickerson, and Tyler Smith.
10: Well, Trey got...
8: They're all four-year terms.
10: Trey averaging 25, am I right? A year?
8: When they were signed, at 26 years old, was the average age, which is what Skronsky's
10: Peter
8: at.
10: About to be 25
8: He's
10: at the end
8: to be
10: of this
8: 25,
10: month.
8: Yeah.
10: At the end of this month.
8: Trey Smith, Chris Lindstrom was both 26, Dickerson was 25, and Tyler Smith was 24 when they signed their contracts. So that is their comparable second contract.
10: So Trey Smith's average, 23 and a half, is what he is. 19 is a little low for me. I think he's going to mess around and get close to, like I said, 23 and some change.
9: Issa Freeze wrote about this at A2Zsports.com a couple weeks ago, and he said, at the top of the interior O-line market sits Tyler Linderbaum at 27. At guard, Trey Smith at 23 and a half, Chris Lindstrom at 21.8, Zach Tom at 21.3. He says SpotTrack's market projection for Skronsky sits at 19.75. That undersells him. Says Skronsky's camp is going to demand more, and they should. Easton Freeze writes, I'd bet the middle ground between Smith's $23.5 million and the rest of the group in the 21 range is where the Titans are trying to place Skronsky. His camp is probably coming to the table asking for just above Smith's number to reset the market.
10: Yup. If I was them, they'll probably start the negotiations just to be respectful at 26. They'll walk it down. He may.
9: And then, granted, that was all before Tyler Smith's deal when that was written.
10: Yeah, what is Tyler Smith?
9: Because Tyler Smith is getting 24 a year. He's got 4 years, 96. 81.2 in guaranteed money.
10: I don't think he'll go above Tyler Smith hearing those numbers there.
9: That deal was done last year, but they've just moved him around, I think, is why that's now a guard contract. Wasn't he playing tackle before?
10: He was playing tackle.
9: Yeah.
10: And they went out and got Booker from Alabama, who's now playing. He also got votes on this list, who I always thought he was a good player anyway. Was it Tyler Booker?
9: Mm-hmm.
10: Yeah, they got Tyler and Tyler now down there. So, yeah, it's going to be interesting to see what this number falls in. Great problems if you're Peter Skoronski. The one thing that that Peter needs more of is what Tyler Smith has right now, though, too, Will. The last sentence of the AFC executive spoke on him, and it goes, he has more flash plays than anybody. At this interior position, that's what you need. I think that's why Tyler Linderbaum got what he got out of this as well. Like, on the interior, you need to be down the field in those screens. You need to be pancaking folks. You need to have, like, high moments. That's how you get noticed as an offensive lineman. I think that's what Trey and Creed Humphreys had in Kansas City. If Dan Moore and Peter Skoronski can create those with Sloatman, can create those moments right there, like, you'll see more of Peter Big Skull.
9: Tyler Guyton, the left tackle in Dallas, because Booker's playing the other guard spot.
10: Yeah. So they got three Tylers down there?
9: Yes, they do.
10: Get the heck out of here.
9: And a Terrence. Terrence Steele, a right tackle.
10: Four T's.
9: That's right.
10: And they got three black Tylers. What the heck?
9: Yeah, he's played a little bit of...
8: I'm just saying.
9: You're nothing if not consistent.
10: I'll get away with this.
9: Yes, you do. Tyler Smith has played both tackle and guard. He's played on the left side his whole career.
10: Yeah,
9: but mostly guard.
10: They got a good group. They're trying to redo what they did under when Dak was really rolling down there. For
9: they
10: sure.
9: always have good offensive linemen.
10: They find a way.
9: That's something that Jerry is good at identifying. He can go find himself a big boy.
10: You know, the other thing, though, too, they piece them together year after year. I think we look back at that last Trey Fredrickson and that group that they had. Like, it was really like a piece by piece, and they're doing the exact same thing right now. The thing that you have to live with in this era of trying to find five strong, I say you need three strong ones, is you got to be able to live through the lumps of it all. Like, you got to be able to deal with the bumps and bruises of letting those young ones grow up as well.
9: Well, and at the same time, your worst guy has got to be still around league average or a little worse than Facts. League average at his position specifically. Because if you've got a bottom 10 guard at the NFL, again, I say it all the time, you can have a top 5 left tackle. But if you've got a bottom 5 right tackle, then you're still going to give up way too many sacks.
10: Will.
9: You can hide one, but you are still only as good as your worst. And if it means you have to chip, it means you have to keep a back there. If it means you have to give that guy more help, then you're taking away options for your quarterback, and you are trying to have a fist fight with one hand tied behind your back.
10: Yeah, that's tough.
9: You want both those fists out in front of you.
10: Yes, you do.
9: Tyler Smith, the number one guard in the league, according to this ESPN list. Quentin Nelson, 2. Creed Humphrey, 3. Quinn Meinerz, 4, and Joe Tooney, 5. The Titans will see half of this list. Or no, actually, that was tackles earlier. Yeah. Titans will see only 3 players on this list, actually. Good news for Jeffrey Simmons and John Franklin Myers.
10: Go eat, go feast.
9: The only top 10 interior offensive lineman the Titans will see: Tyler Smith, who's ranked number 1, Quentin Nelson, who's ranked number 3, and Chris Lidstrom of the Falcons. No, sorry, not Lidstrom. No. Tyler Linderbaum of the Raiders, who is number 8. I saw an L-I and read the wrong one.
10: That would be a fascinating matchup, Tyler Linderbaum versus Jeff and John Franklin Myers, because Lindenbaum's slight in size. He's kind of undersized, I feel like, at that position. 6'2", 305 is what they got him listed at. And, you know, weight can fluctuate up or down. For guys like him, I feel like it's hard for him to keep it on, or he's got to work to keep it on. And just looking at the way Jeff's explosiveness will be against this group, I kind of want to see what this one-on-one is going to look like. A top 10 D tackle versus a top 10 offensive center. And who's the highest paid as well? Still can't believe you got that bag like that.
9: $27 million for a center is crazy.
10: This is.
9: And clearly Tom Brady understands the value of a center for a young quarterback.
10: This is true.
9: Fernando Mendoza. At what point, though, does that, again, handicap the other things that you can do for that young quarterback, because you're paying your center so much money?
10: As a former interior offensive lineman, I know the money grows, the cap grows, the market grows. I just never saw a center ever getting to this number.
9: Well, and someone too who has some physical limitations given his size. If you're going to pay a center $27 million, you would expect him to be elite at both pass blocking and run blocking.
10: Thanks.
9: Isn't he more of a run blocker than he is a pass blocker?
10: He is, because he doesn't stand up well.
9: Like, he's, I would say, still probably above average at pass blocking. But what makes him elite is being a run blocker and being the level of run blocker that he is as a little bit of an undersized guy in the interior.
10: Now, the other part of this for me as far as Tyler Linderbaum, one, the market, it said itself with how this went about him getting 3 years, $81 million. I asked the question, I wonder what they're going to do offensively, because Jason Kelce was the one I think that's very similar to him, but Kelce was really good in the run game, I thought. Like, if there are going to be a lot of pin and pulls where he's snapping the ball, pulling and getting out in space in front of Jim T, okay, I get it. Like, if they're going to treat him like a center fullback,
9: yeah,
10: I get the understanding of having a lead blocker, having a center be able to be a lead blocker and being able to snap. But run game, in my personal opinion, isn't his strongest suit. He's a mobile, very athletic center. And he's a weapon when you put him in space. But it's a matter of, you're going to pay, and I love it because it raises all floors for the interior guys, but you're going to pay a center $28 million, $27 million, and what's the return? That's the only question I have, other than snapping the ball. And
9: well, I mean, how much does that run blocking help you when you have to abandon the run game in the third quarter because you're consistently down by 2 touchdowns? I know you got to start somewhere.
10: No doubt.
9: But the immediate impact, I'm not sure it's going to be that significant right away. It might help them 2-3 years down the road. It might help Fernando Mendoza's development and things that
10: no doubt
9: we never see. And that may be worth it to them. And if so, great, if that's what they want. But That is a ton of money to give a player who is not maybe as all around of a dominant force that you would think probably warrants that level of investment.
10: I'm choosing Creed over him 8 times out of 10.
9: No, Creed's not available.
10: As far as the
9: that
10: two,
9: part of it, I'll at least defend. Yeah,
10: no, I'm just saying in general.
9: Yeah,
10: like,
9: they'd probably also take Creed over.
10: Yeah, that's my point. Like, so I'm very interested in what this offense is going to look like for the Vegas Raiders. But also, I'm looking at his agent. Shout out to Neil Cornrich of NC Sports. He
9: get paid, brother.
10: Get paid, young brother. Get paid. There's no other. I didn't think a center would get this. This is tackle money.
9: Coming up, what are the biggest knowns and unknowns about the Tennessee Titans offense entering the season? That's next.
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12: You almost made me cuss, man.
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19: A Better Life with Dr. Sanjay Gupta.
20: As someone who's been married nearly 25 years, I'll tell you, there's a lot of great things about having a spouse. And according to a new study out of the University of Miami Health System, marriage might even be linked to a lower risk of cancer. Why? Well, the researchers said people who are married are less likely to engage in risky behavior. They're more likely to get a nudge to go to regular preventive medicine appointments and screenings. And they have a partner to share the load of family obligations, household chores, and finances. No one is saying you should get married in the pursuit of better health. But if you are single, how can you build a strong support system to maybe get some of these same benefits? Do your own research, find out what's important, and then hold members of your squad accountable and let them hold you accountable as well. That can provide a lot of support. I'm Dr. Sanjay Gupta, helping you live a better life.
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23: Southside, 4th Avenue South, we've got an accident at Cameron Street. No problems on 40 or 24. No unusual delays on 65 or 440. 840 running accident free. I'm Christy O'Brien.

0: to go mark until training camp of the NFL offseason. What are the knowns and unknowns on the Titans offense? Ramon Foster, Will Bowling, Justin Hawkins, Ramon and Will at Ramon and Will on Twitter. So the easy answer here is the unknown about the Tennessee Titans offense. We're going to do this on offense and defense. We'll do it for the Vols as well, as I sport my new Adidas Tennessee shirt that came in 2 days. Shout out to the fine folks at the Fanatics part of Adidas sending this over. I like it a lot. Anyway, I got off on a tangent. Really easy on offense.
1: Mm-hmm.
0: We'll do defense tomorrow. Do Vols. We'll do other SEC, AFC South teams as we go through the next few weeks. Biggest unknown for you. Let's just go ahead and say we could say it on three. One, two, three.
1: Right guard.
0: Right side of the offensive line. Yeah. Okay.
1: Right side. I was going to say right side. I was like, let me go one. I didn't know which one he was going to. But yeah, right guard, right tackle.
0: For you, why is the right guard position the biggest question mark, the biggest unknown about the Titans offense?
1: When you look at the one, it's a vacant spot. Nobody's filled it up for sure. Kevin Zeitler was there last year. Very serviceable in what he did to you. So you lose that veteran presence that comes along with it. And then it's the best of the rest is the way you kind of look at it right now. Cordell Volson being a part of it too, missed the entire year last year when it comes down to his play. What does that look like in 2026? How will he navigate and figure that part of it out? He will essentially be an experienced player, but a year off can do a lot to you mentally. You got to figure out the physical side of it as well. And can he also survive to, you know, a year of recovery and getting healthy? That plays a part. If it's not him, then it's Jackson Slater. Played a little bit, not a lot. There's optimism in what he can be as a player. But with the new offense, with a new team, new evaluation of him, and a spot that's going to be young, how can he handle it right next to J.C. Latham? And if it's not him, Fernando Carmona. Are you willing to put a rookie in and say, we'll just take our lumps and let him grow? But how do you feel about that when you also got to figure out what's J.C. Latham's third year going to be like? There's optimism and he will take that third year leap, become a better pro, his kick slide be good, health. Also, I feel like we talk about him and not really acknowledge the health side of what last year was. But I am of the mindset, especially as an offensive lineman, if you walk out there, I assume you're above the line as far as health goes. And if he was hurt, maybe he was the best of what was available to him, and a healthy version of him is better than anybody else, and I think that's probably the case. But there's hardly any excuse for it this year. That right side, the cohesion that they have to have early, the level of play of expectation that they have to have too, and just the lack of experience that right guard position is going to have is bothersome, I think, to almost anybody.
0: Last season, J.C. Latham allowed 8 sacks and was penalized 14 times. At right guard, Cordell Volson last played in 2024 and allowed 6 sacks with 8 penalties that season. Here's a question for you. If you could guarantee you get the same play from Cordell Volson this year that the Bengals did from him in 2024, does he last the whole season as a starter?
1: I would say so, yeah.
0: Really?
1: Yeah.
0: Because I don't think so.
1: You don't? You think they're going to roll regardless?
0: I think if you're saying he is a 6 sacks allowed, 8 penalties right guard over an entire season, you're making a change to Jackson Slater or to Fernando Carmona at some point of the season. Also, just because of where this franchise is right now.
1: Yeah.
0: In if things do get to that level at right guard, you just being motivated in a rebuild to know what you have. Sure. And the only way you're going to learn what you have truly in Jackson Slater or in Fernando Carmona, depending on who's next in line by the point you would want to make a change, the only way they're going to get better is by playing. So I think at that point, yeah, you would see a change. And it's my prediction of what I think will happen. Mm-hmm. A lot of football to be played, a lot of football to be practiced. But as I sit here today on July 13th, I think you're going to see at least 2 starting right guards this season for the Tennessee Titans.
1: So you're going with the old Samuel Jackson side of this thing from Pulp Fiction. It's the unknown unknowns that you're banking on this.
0: Well, I just think that you have given yourself enough options and will most likely start with the most known commodity.
1: Okay.
0: Who is still a really big unknown. Because Cordell Volson didn't play any football last season because of a preseason injury. And he gave up 6 sacks, according to PFF, the last time he did play. I think you are going into this season banking on having tryouts. And the only way you're going to really have those tryouts, to quote the Joker, is by throwing somebody else in there at some point, because there's only so much you're going to learn on the practice field and in one-on-ones and in preseason games.
1: Man, that spot, because that spot is so sticky. I think we look at Pat Coogan as the potential franchise center at some point in time.
0: Maybe. I think he's the third center on the roster right now.
1: Behind Slater?
0: But right now, well, I mean, you could make an argument he's the fourth center. Ooh. If you're counting Slater as a center, because right now you obviously have Austin Schlotman, the starter. James. Andre James coming in, someone who's worked with Carmen Brasillo before. And then you could say Jackson Slater. And then I would probably say Pat Coogan. I think he's a bit more of a project.
1: Yeah.
0: But I could be wrong. I'm wrong all the time.
1: I just look at the right guard spot, and you speak about a change. The other side of that change, though, too, is you got to consider Cam and also JC. Cam Ward and JC Latham. What does that change do for him? Like, are you willing to, you know, have a down week or two where Cam's in harm's way and JC got to adjust again? Like, that has been the story, to be fair to JC. There's been adjustment after adjustment after adjustment after adjustment.
0: You've changed a lot from injury to position on the field to who he's playing next to.
1: No doubt.
0: For sure.
1: And that in itself, like, I'd much rather be in a position to where I'd like to just run with the veteran.
0: It'd be great.
1: Say, hey, this is going to work, and you guys better make it work. I almost feel like if you do that and Cordell Volson plays the rest of the year, then you pretty much designate what Jackson Slater is going to be as a pro, at least as a Tennessee Titan. He's a rotational backup.
0: For now.
1: And that part, I don't want to call it unfair.
0: Which is fine.
1: It is.
0: It's fine, a day three draft
1: pick. You
0: need
1: that.
0: Yeah.
1: He's a developmental type of guy, and right. Eventually he'll get his crack somewhere. But it ain't. Again, you look at 27, you say, well, we got to address the guard position again if Fernando Carmona doesn't step in at some point.
0: Well, and no offensive line in this league has the same five guys play 100% of the snaps.
1: That's so true.
0: You have a high, high, high need
1: mm-hmm.
0: for legitimate depth. Something that, honestly, I feel better about in the interior of their offensive line than I do at tackle.
1: Okay.
0: Because I think you have more options in the interior.
1: Yeah.
0: Then you do a tackle between Austin Deculus, who is PFF's worst ranked tackle in the NFL last year, and Brandon Crenshaw Dixon, who is a second year undrafted tackle.
1: Big on BCD.
0: You like him?
1: I do.
0: I like him too. I trust your evaluation of him. I want him as the swing tackle this year? No. That's asking a lot for a position that is going to have to ask you to play.
1: It is going to ask.
0: Like, someone's going to have to, like, it's just the fact of the matter. You're going to have to go in at some point, even if it's just for a couple of snaps. Well, somebody's got a stinger or somebody's in the tent and then right back out there. Like,
1: play my game with me if you don't mind. We've seen Brandon Crenshaw Dixon. He's changed his body. He looked like he's in shape more than he was last year.
0: You watched
1: him.
0: Sure.
1: I think he's athletic enough to get the job done. I do think he needs more reps. If there was a world, and I'm no coach and I don't make these decisions whatsoever, that you can bump JC Latham at right guard and Brandon Crenshaw Dixon at right tackle.
0: In season, though, that's not a solution.
1: I know
0: for this year.
1: I'm just saying in general, if they felt confident enough in Brandon Crenshaw Dixon in the offseason, go ahead and make that transition in the spring. With JC's at guard, which is...
0: Ask me again this time next year.
1: All right, we'll talk about... Noted. Mental note taken down.
0: That's right. Like, right now, I'm thinking about 2026 and 27.
1: No doubt. I just...
0: And I would love to have that as an option, and I think JC Latham's home might end up being a right guard eventually.
1: Tough.
0: But at the same time, he finished last season better than he started, showed a little bit of progression, and is going into year three, which you have been very consistent on, is the year where offensive linemen put it all together or need to put it all together and prove to you whether or not they're going to be pros or not.
1: I'm hoping JC takes that big leap.
0: Would be great. Would be great. I think you're going to go into this season, and I think this season is going to play out similarly to 2019 when he started the year with Jameel Douglas and then about a month in went to Nate Davis.
1: Mm-hmm.
0: I think you're going to start the year with Cordell Volson, if I had to guess. And then you're going to go to either Jackson Slater or Fernando Carmona by the end of October.
1: Yeah.
0: That's my gut feeling on this, is that you're going to see somebody else. And it might just be because that guy is good enough in practice or wins it. Like, Cordell Volson doesn't necessarily have to lose it.
1: Mm-hmm.
0: Could just be that you want to have a little bit more time, and this may always be the plan. Hey, we're going to give some of the young guys a little bit more time to marinate watch from the sidelines, have some conversations, get acclimated to the speed of all of these things, and then it's go time at the end of October.
1: That's how I end up winning my positions, truthfully. I had a vet get injured. I go in, play lights out. Vet came back, and they recognized that I outplayed him, and the rest was history. It can happen. To the way you've narrated it and painted that picture right there, it can happen. Go with the younger guy because I get more time with him and I can teach him because he's a little bit more moldable. That's exactly how it happens.
0: So that's an easy answer.
1: Uh-huh.
0: On biggest unknown about the Titans offense. I could have also, just for devil's advocate, say, does Cam Ward sustain last year's second half of the season for the entire season? I mean, the biggest unknown could also just be, does the quarterback get better?
1: Mm-hmm.
0: Because you have built a lot of this offense and a lot of the new system, and your new OC, who just was a head coach, came here because he wanted to coach this quarterback. So what does that then look like? Obviously another big unknown.
1: I got a big unknown for you.
0: Hit me.
1: At the wide receiving position, anybody not named Wandale Robinson? Nobody's had the years that he's had recently. Nobody's had the production that he's had, and nobody's going to be able to command the ball the way he will in the offense that he already knows. I know Calvin's got talent. I know Carnell Tate's the guy. I know Chim Ray's in that conversation. I know Alec's in this conversation as well. But besides Wandale Robinson, in recent NFL history, who can do as much as he can, if not more, with this wide receiver group, as much as we can talk about Cam, though, too? I think wide receiver-wise, with recent production,
0: yeah,
1: nobody's in the same conversation as Wandale is right now.
0: Yeah, I mean,
1: if we're talking about unknowns other than the offensive line.
0: Sure, sure. I mean, I think Carnell Tate could be.
1: I know, but I'm just saying
0: exactly
1: proof of concept.
0: What Wandale Robinson was production-wise for the Giants last year.
1: But that's still an unknown.
0: Yeah, right? It is.
1: Yeah, the most known portion of this offense as far as the wide receivers go is Wandale in the last 2 years, most definitely. And I'm just trying to figure out who else is going to step up and how will Cam get those guys to that point as well. I think this was a really good offseason signing, most definitely.
0: Question on Wandale Robinson is, how does he follow up another season as wide receiver one? Because last year in New York, he was wide receiver one. It was really productive because Malik Nabers was hurt.
1: Mm-hmm.
0: Now go do it again.
1: Facts.
0: What about knowns? What do we know about this team? That's a harder answer, isn't it?
1: It is. It's the answer that nobody wants to know. It's Wandale Robinson. I had that on my list of the knowns. The other known, coaches know how to call it. That's a big one because I feel like last year and the year before that, I think we kind of overlooked that a little bit more respectfully.
0: Brian Daboll is a play caller, being the biggest known commodity. I think that's probably a pretty fair answer.
1: That one, and nobody wants to hear it, but Tony Pollard.
0: That's mine.
1: Okay.
0: That's what I was going to say coming in to this. Tony Pollard is a solid running back.
1: That's the biggest
0: known commodity that you have right now on offense.
1: Somewhere Stoney Keeley's about to peek his head up out of that hole. I'm like, yes. Pollard's here. But yeah, most definitely him. As much as everybody loves Tajay, and he checks a lot of boxes when it comes down to his ability to play that position in the NFL, you got to see it more often, though.
0: So do you build this offense around your known commodity? Because if so, the thing you probably are most confident in, if you're looking at a whiteboard of strengths and weaknesses, if you're Brian Daboll right now, is your ability to run the ball with number 20. So is this still a run-first offense? I think, in theory, best-case scenario is, yeah.
1: If we were smart,
0: this offense is built around the run game.
1: No doubt.
0: And that lends itself, too, to a defensive head coach. How many defensive head coaches do we have out there whose offenses are built around running the football and setting the tone and establishing that part of it?
1: Every single one I know does.
0: Cam Ward is a passenger in this car. The best version of the Tennessee Titans offense is not with Cam Ward in the driver's seat.
1: Mm-mm. Not yet.
0: It's the O-line being better. It's pass catchers who do more with less, who can run after catch, who can get more separation deep downfield. It's a run game, though, that is driving this car. And a defense that I think has a chance to be pretty dang good if it stays healthy. His depth is still a concern. But if the defense stays healthy this season, defense and run game are driving the car for the Titans in 26. And Cam Ward can be a passenger. He can sit in the front seat. You don't have to sit in the back.
1: No.
0: You're not in the booster seat anymore. We'll let you sit in the front seat. Yeah. You are old enough to sit in the front seat. Yeah, just don't tell mom.
1: I've been there.
0: But the run game is still driving this car.
1: Yeah.
0: I think.
1: I'm with you. I think that is the most for sure thing that they have going for. Like, and here's the other part that you bring up too. Like, those two things working, right? Can they be strong suits for you? Tony Pollard, I think, is on both of our lists, number one. But then you look at the coaches that know how to call it offensively. They've been in this position. They know this offense. They've worked together, and they understand the language of how to teach it as well. With what I've seen from the offensive line, just in the little bit that I've seen and how they're working technique, how they're piecing everything together, like legitimately, I'm probably higher than I should be with what Carmen Brasillo's doing with them. I see stuff that translate to real football plays. I don't just see machine work. I don't just see guys taking steps. I'm seeing guys being put into positions where they're working down linemen to linebackers. They're working, hey, pass that pass off. You see football-centric drills that translate over to team period. Team period, you hope, translates over to Sundays, Mondays, Thursdays, right? And even Saturday nights from time to time. That's what I'm seeing. So if this collection of coaches can get this group who hasn't learned in the last 2 years or haven't executed in the last 2 years efficient offense, along with focusing on the run game, then you move in the right direction.
0: Couple of comments on YouTube. Coach B says, Tony Pollard, he's not even a starting caliber running back.
1: That's a lie.
0: He's absolutely a starting caliber running back.
1: He's
0: strongly disagree with that statement.
1: He's starting for this team.
0: It's fourth straight 1,000-yard seasons. There are, I believe, two players who can say that, him and Derrick Henry.
1: Yes. Whether by force or by choice. That's the other part of it, though, Coach B. Like, respectfully,
0: he is a starting caliber running back.
1: Not every starting running back in this league is going to be tier one. Like, the 30, there's one of 32. Think about the number. If there was somebody better than Tony Pollard, they would go get him. They still didn't even go select him in the draft this year. I know Jeremiah Love wasn't available to you, but like, you still have Tony, and you even said during the draft process, Tony Pollard still is here if Jeremiah Love is around.
0: Absolutely.
1: Like, we're on record saying that. So, Tony, like, don't not love yours, Coach B, is what I would say to you.
0: Another comment says, go ahead.
1: I get the frustration in us probably saying that Tony Pollard's that high of a caliber guy. But you got to think about what he's been able to do with an offensive line that hasn't been the best, with an offense play calling that's clearly been sketchy for the last 2 years under his tenure, too. Like, there's a lot of factors that go into the dismissing of what Tony Pollard is as a professional athlete and a running back in the NFL. You're still top 1% because if there was somebody better, the Titans would have went and tried to get him in free agency that could make him a starter. They didn't even cut him, didn't reduce his pay. Didn't do any of those things when it come down to Tony Pollard. I'm not defending them. I just don't want to say this guy's trash because the production hasn't been there in general. There are running backs on teams that got really good offensive lines, really good play callers that benefit and are probably below the line when it comes down to the talent that Tony Pollard had versus what they have. It's just my sentiments on that.
0: Another comment in here says he got a bunch of yards running into prevent defenses the last 2 years. I don't agree with that either.
1: What?
0: Because again, you're trailing so much. You've won six games the last 2 years. You are trailing so much late in games that, if anything, you're throwing the ball more than your fair share in the second halves of these games because you're not in the game.
1: Right.
0: So you have to abandon the run so quickly, and yet still he's had four straight 1,000-yard seasons. Another comment says, I don't know if you can build an offense around Pollard. That's not what we said. We didn't say build it just around Tony Pollard. Build it around the run game.
1: Yes, sir.
0: By committee.
1: Yes.
0: That's Tony Pollard. Until you don't have him anymore, that's Tajay Spears.
1: Oh.
0: And that's Cam Ward. Cam Ward is going to be a bigger part of the run game this season under Brian Daboll. That is the consistent part of every Brian Daboll offense. The quarterback allows you to play 11 on 11 in the run game, and it's going to pull some more of those. And I think that's just the foundation of what this offense starts with.
1: It does.
0: It's not everything, but you build it around the entire run game by committee, not just around one player.
1: That's also where I think the balance of the offense comes into play, though, too, Will. Like, looking at what this team, speaking of being behind, right? You also got to have guys when you're behind, you can throw the ball to when they catch it. That's not been present as of late. You got to have the ability to have an offensive line that can move the line of scrimmage from time to time, be a part of it, too. Defensively, you can't say you're going to stop the run. You don't stop the run. So now every time you get the ball, you got to press to move down the field. Like, there's a lot that goes into a player's success. If you look around at the Hall of Fame quarterbacks in this league, or that's played in the NFL in general, or even in college for that matter, Fernando Mendoza at Indiana this year had one of the best casts of characters around him that anybody's had in college football for a very long time. Alabama won championships not just because of the quarterbacks. Heck, for the longest, we didn't even know what the University of Alabama quarterbacks were because they had so many good players surrounding them. So you raise the floor of talent. You raise the floor of everybody else surrounding you, too. It's not just a Tony Pollard sucks conversation. It is a, hey, everybody's got to pull their part and it needs to be balanced in a run game and in the passing game. That starts with Wan'Dale Robinson, the tight ends, and everybody else that's a part of it as well. Just my two cents.
0: Being a running back that's had back-to-back 1,000-yard seasons, considering the lack of pass game there to help open up space for you, I think is impressive.
1: Very.
0: 615-737-1045, our number. An update on David Gabriel George's and Tennessee that we'll tell you about coming up next.
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15: We talk a lot here about ultra-processed foods and the many ways in which they can negatively impact your health. They've been linked to weight gain, obesity, type 2 diabetes, cardiovascular disease, even cancer. And now a new study out of UCSF found that high ultra-processed food intake was associated with something called intramuscular fat, which is exactly what it sounds like. That's fat inside your muscles, which can cause them to become weaker. Now, in this particular study, the researchers noticed more wear and tear and pain in people's knees because of weakened thigh muscles. Cutting back on ultra-processed foods isn't easy. The CDC estimates at least half the calories in our diet come from ultra-processed foods. But if you're looking to eat cleaner, cutting out sugar-sweetened beverages, that may be the best number one thing you can do to try and get started. I'm Dr. Sanjay Gupta, helping you live a better life.
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6: Bellshire, Bradley Parkway westbound at 24. There's an accident blocking the right shoulder. East Bank, 24 westbound, reports of a crash at Spring Street. And Tucker's Crossroads, 40 westbound on the off-ramp to Linwood Road. We've got an accident. I'm Christy O'Brien.
7: Wrapping up hour number three on Ramon and Will. We've got an update on DGG and Tennessee that we'll get to coming up in just a moment. First to the phones, been talking about Tony Pollard again this morning. The part of the offense, Ramon and I say, is the biggest known commodity entering the new season for the Titans on offense. Mm-hmm. McKinley is in Nashville next up. What's up, McKinley?
8: Hey, thank y'all for taking my call. I just wanted to talk a little bit. People are hating on Tony Pollard. And I think they're basing everything off of what we've had in the running back room in the past with, you know, Derrick Henry, Chris Johnson. Mm-hmm. You're not always going to have one of those in the room. So I think we need to stop hating on Tony Pollard and show him some love. He's had multiple seasons of 1,000 yards. And quite frankly, in my opinion, I don't think we would have won some of the games without him last year. I'll hang up and see what y'all got to say about that.
7: Sure.
9: No doubt.
7: Thank you, McKinley. Appreciate the call.
9: I do think that plays a part in it. So, like I said, when you look at the elite of the elites running back in the league, like, Tony's not in that conversation. I don't know if he's bottom of tier two or tier three. I know he's not one with the way the league is. Saquon, Derek, Christian when he's healthy, McCaffrey, that is. Derek Henry, Christian McCaffrey, and Saquon Barkley. Look at Bijan Robinson being a part of that tier one conversation. After that, two, like, who's the very steady? Josh Jacobs.
7: Devon Achane,
9: like,
7: Jameer Gibbs is in the top.
9: He's, yeah, top one. Forget about him real quick. But for the most part, everybody's just looking for the consistency of it. And there's a lot of conversation that goes into how you make a running back that good.
7: James Cook, I'd say, is in the second tier.
9: James Cook, second tier, high second tier, most definitely.
7: I'd say probably Tony is either at the bottom of that second tier or the top of the next group.
9: For sure.
7: I mean, he's certainly a top half of the league. I'd say he is an above average running back.
9: So I just... Four craps and gigs, real quick. Jonathan Taylor's tier one.
7: Are we going through the whole league right now?
9: No. I'm just looking at who's high.
7: We could sit here and name dudes all day.
9: I'm looking at the list right now of yards. Tony's in the top 15 as far as the league goes. So, yeah, he's in that tier two conversation.
7: He's consistent.
9: Consistent. That's what you're looking for in this.
7: Especially on an offense that has new pieces who are hopefully going to be leaders of the offense as well. Like, yeah, is Carnell Tate going to have a higher ceiling this year than comparatively Tony Pollard at running back? For sure. But Carnell Tate's not played a snap yet. Is Wandale Robinson a more impactful playmaker as a potential 1,000-yard receiver? Sure. But Wandale Robinson's not played a snap with this quarterback yet. Like, That's kind of the point, is that even the new stuff that you really believe in, that we're excited about, and rightfully so, is still just that, new.
9: No.
7: So your known commodity you have coming back, that you know what you have right now, is your running back.
9: Now, listen, the other part is what 2026 presents. If Tony Pollard hits that point to where he falls off a cliff, okay, cool. But you also got backs behind him that should be able to hold their own when it boils down to it.
7: We'll worry about that next offseason.
9: Yeah, and that's my point. Like, you have to take what's being given to you. And right now, Tony's still with you, and having him be a part of this offense is a positive.
7: I'm not wishing away 2026. I don't know you're not either. But
9: no, we're not. I just
7: the want contract stuff. A running back. We can always find a running back.
9: Yes,
7: there's plenty of them out there.
9: That's why the market is what it is.
7: But right now, this is the one we've got, and he's a pretty good one.
9: He is the like a good running back on a bad team is probably Devon Achane. Like, he's probably.

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3: Little talent that he has seen. I'm not sure if you guys have watched the tape. I think you've seen him in person.
4: I have.
3: He checks the boxes.
4: Last year against Macaulay. Macaulay is one of the best teams in the South.
3: Yeah.
4: He rushed for 435 yards and 7 touchdowns on 32 carries, leading Baylor to a 56-35 win.
3: No.
4: That's against Macaulay.
3: He can win games by himself.
4: Oh, there's no question. In his two seasons at Baylor, he has rushed for 2,859 yards and 41 touchdowns. And that's with sitting out most second halves. Because he's not playing all four quarters as much as they are blowing out teams.
3: He's got contact balance. He's working on the vision part of it.
4: He can catch. He can run outside the tackles. He can run inside the tackles. The guy can do it all.
3: He can. Yes, he checks all the boxes. Plus, he's a monster in the weight room as well, too. And in college, I know this, a position comes at a premium, though. I had this conversation with Hubs a little bit last year. It's like, it still matters in college to have a premier running back like this.
4: No doubt. No doubt. Brent Hubs telling us Friday on the show that he felt like Tennessee was in a good position.
3: Yeah.
4: I like it.
3: Me too.
4: I like it a lot. 615-737-1045 is our number. Our number four coming up, Ryan Shumpert of Rocky Top Insider will talk some Tennessee hoops and baseball coming up at 9:20. But when we come back, there is a top 10 tackle in ESPN's list over the weekend that I think is a model citizen for one Tennessee Titan. Tell you why coming up next.
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9: A better life with Dr. Sanjay Gupta.
10: I'm feeling lucky to have my college-age kids home with me for a few weeks this summer. And one of the things I know we're going to be talking about, AI. I've started to use it more often at the hospital to get fresh takes on patient problems that I'm trying to solve. And for my girls, well, I know that they are navigating college now with these new powerful tools. Something, frankly, that you and I couldn't have even imagined when we were in school. But while it may be tempting to outsource your studying and your work to these large language models, I beg you not to. And that's because AI chatbots tend to reproduce what researchers call weird viewpoints. That's an acronym: Western, Educated, Industrialized, Rich, and Democratic. Look, AI isn't going away, and admittedly, it can be a really powerful tool, but you don't want it doing your thinking for you. I'm Dr. Sanjay Gupta, helping you live a better life.
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12: Tucker's Crossroads, 40 westbound, the off-ramp to Linwood Road, there's a crash. Bellshire, Briley Parkway westbound at 24, accident blocks the right shoulder. No problems on 65 or 24, no unusual delays on 440. I'm Christy O'Brien.
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15: 9:03, good morning. Live from the Circus Sports at the Mint Kentucky Downs studio, I'm Justin Hawkins. The World Cup semifinals set. It's the first time the top four teams in the FIFA rankings have all advanced to this point. France will take on Spain at 2 p.m. at AT&T Stadium in Arlington on Tuesday, and then England will take on Argentina Wednesday at 2 p.m. at Mercedes-Benz Stadium in Atlanta. Yannick Sinner won Wimbledon for the second straight year after defeating German Alexander Zverev in four sets to defend his title. The Italian becomes just the 10th men's tennis player in the Open era to win consecutive Wimbledon titles. And in NFL news over the weekend, a group led by 49ers limited partner Vinod Khosla agreed to purchase the defending Super Bowl champion Seattle Seahawks for a record-setting $9.6 billion price tag. Costa's wife will serve as the controlling owner of the Seahawks. For all your foundation repair and waterproofing needs, you got to go to USSTN.com. 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
18: Away we go into hour number four. If you are looking for reasons for optimism for a very important Tennessee Titan in the 2026 season named J.C. Latham, look no further than one of the players in the top 10 list of ESPN.com's best tackles in the NFL that we know very well. Ramon Foster, Will Bowling, Justin Hawkins, 615-737-1045, the number. Darnell Wright comes in as the number six tackle in the NFL, according to scouts, coaches, and executives to ESPN's Jeremy Fowler. Power and brute strength, one NFL personnel director says. He can do whatever he wants on a football field. Mm-hmm. Well, until his third year in the league, he couldn't do whatever he wanted because he allowed 13 sacks in his first two seasons. He had 19 penalties across those first 2 years as well. J.C. Latham? 15 sacks allowed his first two seasons. How similar of prospects, Ramon, are Darnell Wright and J.C. Latham? Are we fair to say that if J.C. hits and has a good year this year, it'll look a lot like what Darnell Wright looked like last season for the Chicago Bears?
19: It will, and I think that's why people evaluating what J.C. Latham is got to be patient. The offensive line position, man, and most, but especially that one, because there's no escaping this position. It's met by physicality. You're not usually as gifted tons of speed when it boils down to what you can get away with. Like a running back can run away from stuff. A wide receiver can break you down because he's got skill and great hands. A tight end, same thing. Quarterback can evade and do stuff. But that position, you're met by getting a train wreck every play. And if you're not, you know, taught properly in the right offense to understand the game or given time, then people call you bum, bust, and stuff like that. And that's the one component I think Darnell Wright has shown us what good time and a good offense can do for you as well. Like, there's also, you know, pressure put on the player as well to make sure that, hey, I am doing my job. Like, I will say, like, I learned how to have better technique. Coach Munchak, this was late in my career, was one of the best ever to teach me better technique, which I think helped extend my career 5-6 years longer because of that. But there's a forever growth period that happens with this. And right now, when you come into the league as a first round, there's a lot of pressure in that. The franchise really leans on you and hoping that you just pop. It's not that simple. The right coaching matters. Knowing who you're playing next to matters. You got to think in his first year, he played next to a second year guy, Peter Skoronski. Then he moves over to the right side as well last year, and he comes into the season with injuries. You got to treat offensive linemen, as an analogy, like a puppy. Eventually, you know, those big paws, you getting the big puppy of the litter is going to eventually grow up. But you got to spend time with him. You got to train him. You got to make sure that this mind is right. You got to make sure the body is being worked on properly as well. And in due time, the payoff is there. And Darnell Wright has shown us very similar athletes. Darnell Wright was one of, I think, the best. He was a five-star coming out. J.C. Latham was as well. Like, they're identical in what they are as players. It's a matter of him understanding the offense, being comfortable in this movement. And also, this is where I push towards the OCs and their coaches. Work for their strengths first before you try to make them do stuff that you know they're not capable of as well.
18: What are J.C. Latham's strengths?
19: It should be his run game. That. Either pulling, run blocking, being a role grader. That is where I think Darnell Wright earned his stripes this year. There's clips of him on social media being broken down by Brian Baldinger of him mauling people, putting them on the ground. Peter Skoronski's strength. We talked about it earlier, Will. What is it? Pass pro. It's pass pro. Find what his strength is and ask him to do those things right there. And from that point, you grow. And I don't think JC's had fair amount of time to show what that growth is, but I'll also say this about JC, because I'm always pushing back on the players too. Show us.
18: It's time.
19: Show us.
18: There's no more grace period given once you enter year three.
19: It's been 2 years for JC. And I only say this because when you go my pathway as an undrafted, you have to prove that you got something valuable.
18: I mean, at this point, he's probably the player we talk about most not named Cam Ward on the entire team.
19: And can you respectfully tell me what you know he does well within 2 years?
18: JC Latham?
19: Yes.
18: To your point, run blocking. I think he's become a fine run blocker.
19: Can be. Yeah.
18: And his size and frame still fascinate you and intrigue you and give you enough reason to give him time to develop.
19: No doubt. And that's what...
18: Because his ceiling is so dang high.
19: It's through the roof.
18: There are not a lot of humans built the way he is who can move the way that he can. We just need the consistency and we need the mental errors and the pre-snap penalties and the holdings.
19: Sacks.
18: We need to leave that in year two.
19: You do. This is full first offseason. I feel like that he's been healthy that I can think of. Well, no, last year was too. I think he ended up going into week one with something. But even still.
18: Straight from the beginning.
19: Yeah, you know
18: how. He got hurt in Denver.
19: But you know how to manage it this offseason. And that's why I'm giving him grace and just saying, like, I think he's going to be fine. It's just on him to make sure he is at this point.
18: He is one of the most important players on this roster. You can make the argument that he is the most important non-Cam Ward player on this roster.
19: I would say so.
18: Jeffrey Simmons obviously is going to be up there. The two corners are going to be up there. Signed Alante Taylor and Cordell Flott. Carnell Tate, Wandell Robinson, Dan Moore. Like, it's not just him. But if we're speaking about the players with most to prove this year, who are the most valuable to the direct success of this organization taking a step forward this year, JC Latham is right there at the top of the discussion. Fairly or unfairly. You're a tackle, and not only are you a tackle, you are a tackle drafted in the top 10. To whom much is given and paid, much is expected.
19: Much is expected. And again, I said it earlier, it can be a fair league, but it's also a brutal one.
18: Stoney Keeley is watching in the Effative Bank chat. He says on YouTube, to me, he still wins reps by the skin of his teeth because he's so strong and sturdy. But it's close, and it might not be close if he ironed out his hands and feet consistently. That's exactly what you said last week when I asked you, what does he need to improve upon? You said feet and hands.
19: Yo, it's that simple.
18: Are his feet too slow? Like, what is wrong with his feet in his first two
19: seasons?
18: I don't know
19: if it was because of the hip last year. I don't want to badmouth him.
18: Hip injury.
19: The hip injury that he had last year. But when you watch... Let's go Penei Sewell, who's similar build and size, right? I think Penei Sewell is shorter than him. But when Penei Sewell kicks out, it looks like, ooh, that was nice.
18: Quick,
19: yeah. Concise,
18: violent,
19: fluid.
18: For sure.
19: Yes. Knows where he's going with it. And that probably is the other part of it as well. Like, when does JC know NFL angles just yet?
18: Penei Sewell manages his weight, throws around his weight really well. It looks comfortable.
19: Yes, he does. And that's the part of it where you got to find what part of JC's playing style is going to inherit that, embrace that is what I mean. Like, if you are going to be a bigger guy, like, make them run into you. Square them up. Make sure your technique is good. Make sure
18: go around you, big fella.
19: If you're going to jump, like, or if you know the snap count,
18: right?
19: Get your jump down as quick as you possibly can. If you have to shift your leg back further, do it. Go ahead and take that first step out of the equation where you're not kicking two steps to the three steps across the line of scrimmage for you. Like, when I watch him sometimes, like, I will say, like, I think he has a tail, but most linemen have a tail in their game.
18: Well, and you've said before, too, that when guys have pre-snap penalties, they're thinking. And they're not confident in what they feel like they are good at.
19: Yeah.
18: He had 14 penalties last year.
19: Yeah. And so the other part, the thinking part of it plays a part of it, but also when it's a false start on them, it's the anxiety of getting to your mark.
18: Right. Yeah. You're over anxious.
19: You're over anxious because either you don't trust yourself enough or this guy might be a better athlete than you and you know that.
18: Frank on YouTube says, J.C. Latham is a guard, not a tackle. At what point he and or the Titans figure it out and accept it the better for everyone? Yeah. He could still be a tackle.
19: I think he still can play tackle. Again, Brian Callahan's offense didn't do many people like justice at all. Anybody.
18: Why was it such a bad fit for his system with these players? Like, what do you mean by that?
19: Ain't that it was a bad fit. There was just no flow and cohesion to it. Whether you want to blame it on the quarterback or whether you want to blame it on just the offense just not being as good as everybody else's defense was. Like, when you look at the game plan and what Callahan was attempting to do, there was no real consistency in either trying to attack the run game or get to a point to where you just said, screw it, we just going to air it out. There was no decision made on what you were going to be.
18: They didn't create many layups
19: for
18: their quarterback or for the offense.
19: And that's hard.
18: It was a complex system.
19: If I look at a script and I say, oh, we got 7 of 10 plays runs, and I know we're probably a running team. You know, like, Cali had a lot against him. He just did. First time play caller, first time head coach. And, Will, that's heavy, which is why when you ask me what's the strengths of this offense, play callers is up there for me.
18: Because
19: these guys know how to approach a game plan. And that goes along with, I've seen coaches ruin players' careers. I will give JC and every other player on the Tennessee Titans offense that kudos. Coaches ruin careers, too.
18: Coming up, Ryan Shumpert joins us. We'll talk a little bit of Tennessee hoops, some Tennessee baseball as well, with the MLB draft going on this weekend. How does this year's crop of talent compare to last year's that Josh Elander gets to campus? And for Shump, having watched Tennessee basketball practice so far, are they living up to the hype of a team that I think has created as much excitement as ever before in a summer about men's basketball in Knoxville? Ryan Shumpert joins us talking about all that coming up next.
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10: If I were to ask you what makes for a good night's sleep, you'd probably say a dark, quiet room, not too many things on your mind. But every night when you go to get some Z's, how often do you really think about the temperature in your bedroom? Temperature may be one of the most underappreciated factors in sleep. That's according to the Senior Vice President of Research and Scientific Affairs at the National Sleep Foundation. We often hear about lights and screens and stress, but even modest changes in temperature and airflow can influence both how quickly you fall asleep and how deeply you stay asleep. Most experts will recommend a room temperature of 60 to 67 degrees Fahrenheit. You might also experiment with your sheets and what you actually wear to bed. Play around a bit and see what improves your sleep. You might be delightfully surprised. I'm Dr. Sanjay Gupta, helping you live a better life.
18: Ramona Will on 104.5 The Zone continues on this Monday morning. Switching gears, a little bit of Vols discussion. Hoops and baseball off seasons in full swing. 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Ryan, how we doing? Good morning.
11: Good morning, Ryan.
12: I'm doing well, guys. Appreciate you having me on.
18: Absolutely. You have been able to watch Tennessee basketball. Ryan, as you know, there feels like more hype in this offseason. Usually we're not doing basketball segments in July. This team warrants it, as good as they appear to be. On paper, what stands out to you most watching them get familiar with each other and hitting the practice court?
12: Yeah, no doubt. It was something even when you texted last night and mentioned talking Tennessee basketball. It's like, wow, it's a different level of excitement for this team. And, you know, I think for good reason. It's a lot of new pieces that are still meshing together, but just clearly a lot of talent, especially the case on the perimeter. And I think that is unsurprising, but jumps off the page to me. Terrence Hill Jr. looks like kind of the next great Tennessee point guard after what Jacoby Gillespie did last year and Zakai Ziegler did for a number of years, and Kennedy Chandler and Jordan Bone before him. Like he very much looks like that guy. I had some questions about him as a true point guard, as he's kind of more of a combo guard, which is a little bit similar to what Gillespie was coming in last year, but he's shown some real point guard qualities. In the two practices we've gotten a chance to watch, Duke Harris very much looks the part, to transfer from Wake Forest. And then maybe one of the more important developments, because of the questions about Tennessee's front court, is just how much better to me Dwayne Brown looks at this time than he did even a couple months ago to end his freshman season. He's a guy that is constantly been raved about by his coaches and teammates as a leader, as kind of the vocal piece of this team right now, but it is also showing a lot of stuff on the court, and it's not just him being better at what we saw him do a lot of last year, but him passing the ball, facilitating in different spots. It's, you know, summer's for tinkering, and we saw some of that last week, and it was really intriguing to see kind of some of the ways Rick Barnes was using Dwayne Brown and kind of the success that Tennessee was having as they did that.
18: Talking to Vols Hoops and Baseball, Ryan Shumpert, Rocky Top Insider, with us. I always think of the best Rick Barnes teams being inside-out teams and having that guy that can play back to the basket to play through a little bit. Do you think Dwayne Brown is getting to that point, Ryan? Does the offense in some ways run through him at all next season as they kind of use him in some different ways?
12: Yeah, I think that's, you know, I think he's made some steps there. Is he going to be able to command enough attention as a scorer, to me, would be the big question.
18: Right.
12: Is a scorer that can create for himself, because as a pure passer, I mean, he is just really, really gifted and has such a good feel for the game and of where the ball it needs to go. But that's, you know, that's the big question in basketball. Can you draw two to the ball? If Dwayne Brown can be a good enough scorer with his back to the basket and draw two to the ball, I feel really good about his ability to make good decisions and accurate passes to set up other people. And I feel good about his ability to score off of the pick and roll and in some spots where other guys get him the ball. But can he truly make that level of a jump to command the ball, you know, 10, 15 feet to the basket and score consistently? You know, not at the same level as Grant Williams, but kind of in the same vein as he did. I think that, you know, to me remains a question and something I still want to see more from him before I, you know, feel really comfortable saying that's going to be the case.
1: We're joined by Ryan Shumpert of Rocket Top Insiders. Morning, talking Le Vols. I'm not sure if you saw, because you've been busy doing Vol stuff in Knoxville, Ryan, but you look at Chaz Lanier had an amazing summer league game. What does that do for guys like Juke Harris and others who are signed with the Vols recently? Rick Barnes has had a track record of putting this type of production in the NBA, man. What does that say about, what does that say for those guys who are currently on campus?
12: Yeah, to Chaz Lanier, I mean, his performance yesterday, so much of it early in the game, it was shades of the performance he had against Baylor, Texas A&M, where he hit about six or seven threes in the first half of both those games. When he gets it going, man, it's fun to watch. And the summer league is ripe with Tennessee players right now over the last handful of years, and there's a real consistency Tennessee's had of, you know, having draft picks and certainly a handful in the first round over the last couple of years. I think it's something Tennessee's been able to sell, both of what they have done to this transfer class, but also what some other teams have done. I mean, I talked to Tyler Lundblad, the Belmont transfer, at one point, and, you know, I was kind of asking him about, man, you guys have a lot of guys that scored a lot of points their previous spots. You know, why do you feel like this can work and guys can adjust to taking less shots? And, you know, he talked about the buy-in. He talked about the staff pointing to the second UConn national championship team a couple years ago, when no one on that team averaged more than 15 points per game, and all five starters got drafted. So there's a real belief, not just in what Tennessee has done, putting players in the NBA and having, you know, a lot of draft selections, but also these players can get fewer shots maybe than they did at their previous school, but be a part of winning, and everybody kind of have their given nights where they had big performances and still make it to the NBA, maybe scoring, you know, 13, 14 points a game as opposed to 18, 19.
1: Man, I've been told by one Vol alum named Ron Slay to keep an eye on the two freshmen coming in, Chris Washington and Manny Green. Has there been much buzz about those guys with as many transfers they got with this much production?
12: Yeah, it feels like there's opportunities still for those guys to carve out roles. I think Chris Washington kind of goes into the conversation with Dwayne Brown, where he's going to be able to play the four spot for Tennessee, and Tennessee doesn't have a ton of depth down low right now, and they're probably going to play more kind of four wing, four guard lineups compared to what they did a year ago, and there's certainly an opportunity for Chris Washington to try to seize a role. Manny Green, I think, comes in with a somewhat similar game to what Amari Evans had a year ago. He's a little bit more slim and maybe has a little bit more burst, but as a defensive first guard, and you go from Devontae Gaines to Jemai Meshack to Amari Evans, like there has been opportunities for defensive first guards, freshman guards, to earn a role under Rick Barnes by being kind of a spark plug off the bench. So I think both those guys have opportunities to earn roles. I've been impressed with Ralph Scott as well. You know, he was a guy that his reputation was a little bit more as a raw player that was going to take some time to develop. And certainly I think his best basketball is still a number of years ahead of him, but he has shown more flashes than maybe I expected this first summer too. So it's, like you said, a lot of buzz about the transfer class, but I think Tennessee, with the early returns, has been excited what they've seen from their four-player freshman class.
18: Ryan Shumpert of Rocky Top Insider, our guest this morning on your Moan and Will. All right, Ryan, to quote the great philosopher Ted Lasso, I've got a better idea of who killed Kennedy than what happens in the MLB draft on a given season. And to put it simply for me and the many others who are seeing names and seeing this guy in an orange jersey and this guy signing, this guy's leaving, this guy's staying, what was the headline for you of MLB draft weekend for Josh Elander? How happy is he and his coaching staff this morning as the dust begins to settle?
12: I think very pleased. Just to start with the high school signing class, I think Tennessee, with various degrees, had about 12 signees that were draft risk, three that were basically locks to go in the first couple rounds of the draft, and all three of those guys did. Five in total end up being drafted, so only two passed the kind of three obvious ones going in get drafted, and a number of really highly touted high school recruits and guys that were, if you want to look at MLB Pipeline or Perfect Game or ESPN, those their draft prospect rankings, a handful of guys that were in the top 200 that are going to make it to campus for Tennessee. And I think particularly important when you look at a handful of the right-handed arms that will make it to campus for Tennessee. That was an area that was a little bit lacking on the roster. Tennessee has done some good stuff with retaining left-handed arms and adding a couple left-handed arms in the portal, but they were a little bit lighter on right-handed arms. But Sean Sullivan, Gannon Grant, Gary Morris, all three of those guys were big prospects and real draft risks that felt around 50-50 whether they would make it to campus, and all three of those guys do. So I think that in particular was big for Tennessee when you talk about kind of rounding out what this roster can look like for next season.
18: I know, Ryan, Jake McCoy goes in the 18th round to the Toronto Blue Jays, left-handed pitcher who was expected to be a higher pick if he hadn't had Tommy John this past season, South Carolina transfer who originally had picked Tennessee over LSU, among others. Is there any update on him definitely going pro, or where are Tennessee's odds of maybe still getting him to campus at this point as a transfer lefty?
12: Nothing definite at this point, and that one feels to me very up in the air. You talk about a guy that was projected to go from anywhere from third to sixth round, and I think it's going to take third to sixth round money for Toronto to be able to sign him, and Toronto does seem to have a little bit of a smaller draft pool funds, so we'll see. To me, that felt almost more like a flyer, and maybe if some other guys fall through in Toronto's draft class, they will throw a lot of money at McCoy. So we'll see. That one remains to be determined. But I still think there's a chance Tennessee could get McCoy to campus. And, it would be big if they do. I think he would, have as good a chance as any of these new coming pitchers to earn a weekend starting spot in the Vols rotation next season.
1: Ron, what's the outlook, I guess, in projection? And I know it's kind of hard because he's still got a lot of stuff that has to be settled. But for Josh Elander, his full offseason, he's getting the coaches that he want in. Is there more optimism going into this second year for him? Because he's a little blindsided last year going back to Alabama weekend into getting this role as a head coach.
12: Yeah, no doubt. I think it was such a unique situation where Josh Elander went into his first real offseason as a head coach after coaching his first season. And obviously he had a little bit of time. And, so much of the buzz around Josh Elander was what a good recruiter he was, what a good relationship builder he was. But a lot of Tennessee's success, of players that I had talked to at Tennessee Atlanta out of the transfer portal in past years, so much of it was talking about Tony Vitello. And with the transfer portal kind of being that speed dating, speaking for myself, I wondered how much of the relationship building that Josh Elander is so good at, how much will that come into play recruiting in the transfer portal, and how much of the kind of sexy program that Tennessee vibe that Tennessee has had in recent years, how much of that will still be true with Tony Vitello gone? And Tennessee's done a really good job. Josh Elander and his staff have done a really good job in the portal. And I think it's You know, if not been an A+, it's been an A and a really good offseason to date for Tennessee, as they've continued to look like a big brand in college baseball, and what they've been able to do, landing a transfer class that, you know, ranks in the top five nationally according to basically, you know, any rankings.
1: We're joined by Ron Schupper of Rocky Top Insiders. I get my words together this morning. Ron, I have a question for you as far as college baseball moving forward, man. The MLB's lightly throwing out what they do with their PR sometimes. All leagues do. Hey, we're not going to draft college prospects out of high school prospects anymore to the MLB. From an American side of things, domestically is a little bit of a different story, but you at least got to be 20 years old or go to college first. What does that do, Ryan, in your opinion, for college baseball moving forward? And why do you think this is the case now with the non-drafting of high school prospects?
12: Well, I think there's a lot of dynamics that go into play with it that's just changed how the MLB draft looks. You know, one being the fact that these players are getting full scholarships now at schools. They're not having to pay their own way. You add NIL into the equation after that, that I think makes going to college a lot more attractive than it maybe was, you know, certainly 10 years ago, but even just a couple seasons ago. I think that has really changed the dynamic of the draft. I think this year it's kind of interesting with the possibility of a lockout coming next year to MLB, if that makes especially the high school players a little more weary of going to the draft instead of just going to college where they're going to be able to guarantee to play and maybe not take on some of that financial burden. So it's really been ever evolving in the last couple of years, and it'll be really curious to see. I imagine there will be more changes coming whenever there is a new CBA agreement. Hopefully before the next MLB season starts, but we'll see when that ends up happening.
18: Ryan Schupper, our guest, the pride of Brentwood, Tennessee, Titans fan, Vols writer, Rocky Top Insider, also a big Cubs fan. Ryan, home run derby tonight in Philadelphia. Would you rather Kyle Schwarber or Wilson Contreras win the home run derby as your two former Cub options tonight?
12: No, definitely Kyle Schwarber. Okay. More positive moments with Schwarber. You know, we have no one but ourselves to blame for letting Schwarber go. One of the worst moves of the Theo Epstein era in Chicago. And Wilson Contreras has had some pointed words for the Cubs since leaving. So
18: that's fair.
12: You know, time heals all wounds with Wilson, and he'll be finally remembered in time. But he's a little on a little bit more shaky ground with the Cubs fan right now.
18: That's very fair. In hindsight, very easy answer.
1: Really Absolutely. Good lineup, too, for the home run derby.
18: It's not bad. Well. I feel like, Ryan, like no one knows about this. Like, it's on Netflix tonight. You don't have as much promotion. You don't have Chris Berman back that's been, like, promoting it on ESPN. Like, you are very locked into baseball, so I imagine you knew this was happening tonight. But I literally remembered as we began this segment.
12: I mean, I knew it was happening tonight. I didn't know Wilson Contreras was doing it until
18: there you go.
12: Told me. So I'm completely with you.
18: Perfect. Ryan Schupper, our guest, at Ryan Schupper 00, where you get his Vols coverage on Twitter. Appreciate you as always, sir.
1: Appreciate
18: Thanks so much.
12: Yeah, thank you guys for having me on.
18: Yes, sir.
12: Yeah.
18: Ryan Schupper with us here this morning. Talk a little bit of Vols, basketball, and baseball.
1: I think the winner is going to be, well, I've seen his highlights. I didn't really watch the White Sox like that, but how you said, Munetaki Murakami is a tank from all understanding. Jack Hagley only been in it as well. I mean, he can swing it too. Kyle Schwarber, I mean, Bryce Harper.
18: One of the two hometown guys is going to win it, probably.
1: I'm iffy on Bryce Harper.
18: Between Schwarber or Harper.
1: Yeah. You think, no, we'll see.
18: Well, the hometown. You got Philly cheering for him.
1: That's true. That's true.
18: Yeah. No doubt. I don't know, though. I mean, they'll probably start booing them pretty quickly if they
1: easily
18: go a couple without homers. Did you see the report or the, I guess, story that Bryce Harper had asked to use metal bats?
1: I did.
18: In, like, the final? You better take all those kids off the field if you're using metal bats.
1: Kids, oh, my gosh. What about the crowd? Somebody's going to be texting.
18: Someone will die.
1: Yes. What are you thinking?
18: We're talking about 120 exit velo if you gave Bryce Harper a metal bat with BP.
1: I got an idea, Bryce. How about you go to Barstool Sports and you do that with them? Because people don't need to
18: and
1: die.
18: And put no one on the field.
1: Nobody on the field. Have you seen, like, Bat Bros do those bat
18: reviews?
1: Yeah,
18: it's crazy.
1: The old school bats?
18: I have seen those.
1: Oh, my gosh,
18: Bryce. They're pretty fun to watch, actually.
1: He don't care about people. That's what that is. Bryce Harper, he doesn't care about people. If you want MLB players to swing aluminum bats, insane.
18: I have liked a lot of the MLB television changes this year. I think NBC's crushed it on Sunday Night Baseball. Yeah. The other day, you had, what's their show called? It's their version of NFL Red Zone. It's not Quick Pitch.
1: I saw it too. It's the four screen.
18: Yes. They had it on ESPN too.
1: It was.
18: Because I don't get MLB Network with YouTube TV. And I turned on ESPN too. It's like, oh, do I get MLB Network again?
1: I liked it.
18: And it was just on ESPN 2,
1: it ain't dying.
18: Squeeze Play.
1: Yes.
18: Or no. Well, Squeeze Play is what they do for college. What's it called?
1: The multi-screen.
18: I can't remember. Whatever. It was on ESPN 2. It was great, but television ratings are up.
1: Yes,
18: baseball's in a good place this year.
1: It's healthy.
18: Numbers are good. Young stars kind of starting to take over a little bit, I think. Major League Baseball has made a lot of good choices. Tonight, another big one, putting Home Run Derby on Netflix. Here's my only ask of Netflix. I say this every year. This is a yearly complaint that I have. I just want to see the home runs.
1: Yeah.
18: I know that that's a lot to ask for in a Home Run Derby. Mm-hmm. I just want to see the ball land, and I want to see it go through the air, and I want to go, ooh. I want to see where the ball lands. That's all I ask for. Just let us see the home runs. Don't switch me back to when the next ball is hit. Give me at least picture in picture on when the ball lands and then the next pitch can be thrown. But I need to see the ball land.
1: Yeah.
18: Anyway, ESPN got, I think, pretty bad at it at the end there. I wasn't the biggest fan of their home run derby coverage.
1: Yeah, nah. And don't have it glitching. Even though I think the production has gotten better.
18: It's gotten a lot better.
1: On Netflix, most definitely. I don't even know the name of it either way. I've looked and looked for it. There is no name that I can speak of right now for it. But it was awesome. I was able to watch like four different games it had on there too. It's really awesome.
4: It's not like Strike Zone, is it?
1: It might.
18: Big Inning. Big Inning. That's what it's called. It's called Big Inning. Yep. Big Inning. That's the answer. Finally found it.
1: It was good.
18: Final call for phone calls, 615-737-1045, as we wrap up the show next.
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10: Everyone poops. It's not just the name of a classic potty training book. It's a universal truth. Even though everyone does it, almost no one wants to talk about it. Dr. Tricia Pasricha wants to change that. She's the author of a new book. It's called You've Been Pooping All Wrong. And she says there are three critical P's of pooping. The first is propulsion. Both the voluntary push you exert and the involuntary contractions that happen naturally within your body. Top line, when you feel the need to go, don't hold it. The second P is pliability, which refers to stool softness. The keys to this one are making sure you're drinking enough water and eating enough fiber. And the last P is for pelvic floor. If you can get your knees up above your waist while you're on the toilet, like on a stool or a garbage can or a stack of books even, that can make all the difference. I'm Dr. Sanjay Gupta, helping you live a better life.

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0: 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Full Buck Rising show up next. Lucas Panzeca is in the building. I have laid eyes on him.
1: He's here?
0: It's big time. It's big time for them, big time for us. I've got a long day in front of me because I need to do two things. Two birds are going to beat my one stone, and I need to know what kind of day I'm in for.
1: I'm listening.
0: I think I'm going to do it today. The more I keep thinking about it, the less I think I might do it today. I've got to get my driver's license renewed.
1: Ooh.
0: And I'm a slacker, and I don't have the real ID yet. So I've got to go do both at the same time. Because normally you could just like mail it in or go to the kiosk to do the renewal, and that would be easy.
1: Yeah.
0: But I've got to go get the real ID also.
1: Yeah.
0: So are they going to, is there, are their heads going to explode when I walk in there? I'm like, hey, I need to renew my license and get a real ID.
1: I thought both are the same. You just have to be verified on your license.
0: I think if I renewed my license, it wouldn't just automatically be real ID because I haven't gone to get one yet. Yes. So I've got to go to the DMV to do all of it at once. So
1: ICE don't show up. You in the legal.
0: Take
1: now.
0: My up. No, I'm not. That's not how that works. First of all, no, it's not how it works.
1: It shouldn't work that way.
0: It's not how it works. Goodness sakes. I am still a citizen. Hey, I still have a passport.
1: Okay.
0: Comment on YouTube. You should have made an appointment. Yeah. Okay. The first appointment available is August 24th. I looked at two different locations. The soonest I could make an appointment as of last night was August 24th or August 25th. So, no, I cannot make an appointment.
1: Head up to Gallatin. That
0: I checked multiple locations. Multiple locations. All of them. August. End of August. The first time I could get an appointment, which, by the way, how's that a thing?
1: What?
0: How are we scheduling real ID appointments 6 weeks out? Who's doing that?
1: You don't want to know my reason for it.
0: What do you mean?
1: Because why would we have to schedule that anyway? Like, legitimately.
0: That's what I'm saying. Why are we scheduling it 6 weeks out?
1: Because workers, man, got to have people in place to do this type of stuff. Processing of this stuff. Well, you know, it's welcome to adulthood, man. Stuff take time.
0: So, yes, I would have loved to make an appointment, but that is not a luxury that I have.
1: Get ready to learn patience.
0: I cannot get the real ID by just renewing my license normally. I've got to go do the whole process.
1: I do think they are the same, though. That you just got
0: to
1: get verified.
0: I know that it's not.
1: They're not?
0: I have to go to the DMV and get a real ID.
1: What am I missing there?
0: I don't know.
2: Tom just told me that part of getting a real ID, you'll also get probably asked to renew your license. So maybe like an all-in-one.
0: There you go.
1: That's what I'm saying.
0: There you go. So I just have to go do that.
2: I also don't have my real ID.
0: One. Okay, so that one is.
2: Wow. I have a real ID. I don't have the real ID.
0: So that one is the same thing. But if I just wanted to renew, they're not just going to automatically give me a real ID. So if I went to do one process, it's the same. If I go to the other process, it's not the same. There you go. Andy gets the final call of the morning. What's up, Andy?
1: Andy.
0: We get the phone up. There we go. All right, we didn't hear you. Go ahead now, Andy.
1: Oh, good.
3: Hey, good morning, good morning. First thing, quick, Ramon.
1: Yes.
3: Dreamland was a staple to me as a kid. My sister went to University of Alabama in the 80s.
1: Okay.
3: And it was the stuff. But every year, she sends me a rack. They send them out like Rendezvous does, you know,
1: right, yeah.
3: Freeze-dried.
1: Uh-huh.
3: And they're some of the best I've had. So I want you to give them a shot. You put them in the oven, finish them on the grill before you completely write them off. And I'm not trying to stand up for anything Alabama, believe me.
1: I feel you.
3: But that's what it is. But I got to tell you, Will, your and Lucas's passion for soccer got this 57-year-old man into a new sport.
0: Nice.
3: I've enjoyed this World Cup as much as football, and I've been a football fan my whole life. My Erling Haaland Man City jersey's on the way.
0: Oh, dang it. No, not Man City. Why
3: I'm
0: Man
3: sorry,
0: City?
3: Brother, but
1: Erling Haaland's
3: Arsenal's already got enough fans, you know what I mean? especially one big one. But just as a former marketing guy, and if you have one, I'm going to be real embarrassed to say this, but you and Lucas, while the iron is hot, doing a podcast on soccer, now would be the time, and I can tell you I would certainly enjoy the hell out of it.
0: You're in luck, Andy. We already do one. The last Wednesday of every month here on the station from 7 to 9 p.m. during the NSC season. NSC Backstage is what it's called.
3: Well, I need one every week. So what's this once a month stuff? Ramon, what's he do? What's this once a month
1: Andy,
3: stuff?
1: Get him to call together, man. Games.
0: Andy. Thank you, Andy. I'm very glad to hear that.
3: I got to get back in. I appreciate you guys so much. Have a great day.
1: Sir. Yeah. You too, Andy.
0: Thank you.
1: real good call to end the show with, man.
0: I'm very pleased with how many of those calls and messages that we have gotten that people are in on the sport.
1: What's crazy,
0: love that.
1: Y'all been doing this though, man. I'm glad Andy brought that up, but you and Lucas been killing it with that as well. And I'm going to be real with you. I feel you and try to back up Big Sis, but man, Dreamland just kind of let me down with the BBQ, man.
0: That's tough.
1: I've had a rendezvous box as well. My quarterback coach. Yeah, Randy Finkner got us those for Christmas one year, man. It was fine as well.
0: They've got new ownership, Rendezvous does. I've heard that. I've not heard. I've seen it. They've slipped.
1: They're chaining it up.
0: Yeah.
1: They're big boxing it now.
0: Unfortunately. Back at it tomorrow morning, 6 a.m. Austin.

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11: When you need your body to perform, but some of your muscles are having trouble, other muscles can sometimes help compensate. This is a great thing short term, but long term, it can lead to serious and even chronic aches and pains. So if you've got nagging stiffness or irritation somewhere, don't push through it. Try to figure out why it's happening and how you can correct it. Strength and conditioning specialist Dana Santa says, performing exercises at a deliberate tempo makes it easier to notice when the wrong muscles are taking over, and also gives the intended muscles a chance to engage before that compensation kicks in. Dana suggests that starting with primary movement patterns such as squatting, hinging, pushing, pulling, rotating, and core can help make compensation easiest to identify and to address. I'm Dr. Sanjay Gupta, helping you live a better life.
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0: It is 10 o'clock. Good morning from the Circus Sports at the Mint Kentucky Downs Studio. I'm Lucas Panzeca. In NFL news, a group led by San Francisco 49ers partner Vinod Khosla has agreed to purchase the Seattle Seahawks, the defending Super Bowl champions, a selling price for $9.612 billion. That is a record for an NFL franchise. The Final Four of the 2026 FIFA World Cup is set in stone. Argentina will take on England after both teams won on Saturday in extra time. On the other side of the bracket, France and Spain will face off. That game happening tomorrow afternoon for a spot at the final in New Jersey. For all your foundation repairs and waterproofing needs, visit USSTN.com. 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
3: Lucas is back. Look at that. You look like hell. I don't know that I've ever seen you with facial hair. And I don't know that I would describe that as facial hair. But I hope your trip was wonderful. It looked spectacular. You and Megan gallivanting across the beaches of Brazil. Welcome back.
0: Good to be back. Yeah, this is the product of not shaving for like 5 days. And it just looks like somebody took a pencil and tried to draw an attempt at a beard on my face. But I am disheveled. I am delirious and sleep deprived. But I'm here. And that's dedication. It was a great trip. Good to be back.
3: Or are you just out of vacation days? I feel like because...
0: It's not that I'm out of vacation days. It's that I want to use them.
3: I saw his energy level when I got here, and I'm like, maybe just go home. It's okay. You don't have to be. We were fine for a week. We could do a week and a day.
4: Don't say that.
3: And he kind of growled at me and said, no, I'm going to be here. I said, okay. Drove from Atlanta this morning.
0: I did. Woke up at 6 a.m. Eastern time.
3: Jesus.
4: Your hair is Jimmy Neutron in today. Yes. It looks like it's sticking like a couple inches off of your head.
3: I mean, he's wearing just some kind of generic shirt. Yes. It seems you might find in an airport kiosk.
0: It is exactly something you would find in an airport
3: You've
0: kiosk.
3: You've never looked more like a beach bum in Brazil than you do right now. I mean,
0: literally, the only clean clothes that I had left in my suitcase. This is your token, like aunt gives you a present when you arrive in Brazil gift. Yeah. Like, hey, good to see you. It's been here's a shirt. Thank you. I needed it.
3: Or I would have been wearing originals across the front. I assume original was copyrighted, so it's the originals. So we're happy to have Lucas back, Robert most of all. Although, Robert, I don't know if we have ever done a better show than we did on Friday. I don't know what the hell we did. I just kind of blacked out. Yeah, I've never seen you sweat so much.
4: That was a moment in time that I think has to live on its own because I tried to explain Friday's show to about 16 different people.
3: Why?
4: Because I was delirious. I needed someone else to wallow in the self-pity that was Friday's show. And everyone that I explained it to kind of just had like, gave me like the wink, wink, like they're just like squinting and blinking at me as I'm telling them. So no one found it funny besides us. I don't even know if it happened. I'm not sure it happened. It might have been a fever dream. Tried to explain to Lucas the chicanery, the snake hunting, the Ramon Foster, the Ron slaying.
3: And picked the wrong day to try to get Lucas's attention on anything.
0: Just stared through him with glazed eyes.
3: Slay is in the chat saying Pan's eyes look like someone is holding a gun to him and making him be there, which is any other day normally, but now you just look exhausted.
0: Yeah, I'm just back. That's all that is.
3: Your raccoon eyes have never looked more raccoon.
0: Yes. No. The eyes are sunken. All right. I guess I should just go home. If I'm just going to get in here and get dragged for showing up.
3: I haven't really looked at you yet today, and so I'm just now noticing your airport t-shirt.
0: Yeah, I spent 13 hours on an airplane yesterday. What do you want from me? I spent time in Brazil, Peru, and the
3: let's
0: U.S.
3: Let's talk about your trip. Give us the highlights.
0: It was mostly a wedding planning trip, but it was awesome. We ate a lot. Buffet tastings, dessert tastings, all these things. So great to spend time with family for 4 days. Great to spend time in Rio for the other 4 days. We did get to have some fun. It was mostly taking care of business and logistics for the wedding that we're having in Rio in a year, which will be here before we know it.
3: It's still a year.
0: You guys there. Less than, 11 months, almost exactly 11 months. but it'll
3: this
0: fly
3: damn
0: by.
3: Stadium's gonna open before you get married.
0: Oh, believe me, I'm ready to be done wedding planning.
3: You think it's hard to try and get him to pay attention to some bits that we were doing on Friday's show? Imagine trying to get him to plan a wedding.
0: I'm much more focused on that. It's a lot.
4: My favorite text I got
3: out
4: from
3: of fear. Megan holds a power over you that obviously neither of us have.
4: Lucas over his break texted me at one point and he just said, "I'm drunk as hell." It was like during the
0: when did that happen?
4: It was like during the drinking portion, I guess.
3: Oh, yeah.
4: You were like, "Oh, I'm drunk. Megan's drunk. Okay. The wedding planner's drunk."
0: This is not a thing that we do in the States, right? We do buffet tastings in the States, and I am new to wedding planning, as anybody who gets married for the first time is. But in the U.S., there are tastings for the dinner that you're going to serve to your guests. That makes sense.
3: Sure.
0: I had never heard of drink tastings, where the open bar or the company that you are looking to contract gives you a sample of their product, right?
4: Yes, I'd like to try a Miller Lite, please.
0: Exactly, right? You bring tequila, whiskey, vodka,
3: this was good. I'll take five more.
0: And some beers, yeah. What do we have to taste? But no, but that is what you do there. The companies, they came to our Airbnb with our wedding planner, set up in the little kitchenette, and just started making drinks for us to taste. All these like artisanal cocktails with like essence of lavender and passion fruit.
3: So are these like your signature drinks, right? When you go to some weddings, they will have a signature cocktail for the bride, for the groom, yeah. Sometimes for the dog.
0: We do have that, but there is also just a menu of like artisanal cocktails that have a lot of like local fruits and ingredients, and they'll have all the regular stuff, but they treat it like it is the buffet tasting, essentially. And we just sat there as this dude made 15 of the most beautiful drinks you've ever seen in your life and is just handing them to us. And it's just me, Megan, and one of our wedding planners watching the France-Morocco game in our Airbnb. And just, it's like, well, we got to finish all the drinks. And then like halfway through, you're like, we can't possibly. It was a lot.
4: So mix those two together.
0: A lot of
4: put
0: that
4: those
0: stuff.
4: Two together.
3: No, that would be you. One of these things.
4: Now you guys kiss. Oh, come on, baby. I'm kidding. Okay, I'll kiss her.
0: Jordan says that guys don't plan weddings. They just show up and say, "I do."
3: I don't think that's entirely true.
0: Not in this case, though, because I kind of have to be a conduit for my wonderful fiance who doesn't speak a lick of Portuguese. So this is something that has been a lot, but I can't wait, A, to be done with wedding planning,
3: sure,
0: but also to marry my beautiful bride and have all of you guys there with me.
3: It'll be a great time. Did your wedding planner also get housed?
0: Yeah, we had a great time. It was awesome.
3: I imagine that's the best version of a wedding planner. They're probably venting about all the stress that they're taking on.
0: He's a good dude.
3: Yeah. I mean, I've only been around wedding planners in a, you know, third-party capacity. I've been in wedding parties before, and you often see the frantic wedding planner. Yeah. A lot of times it's an overworked, overstressed female in a lot of situations, and they're just on your ass the entire time. You're just there with your boys trying to have a big time. I feel bad for the wedding planner at the end of the day because I'm like, oh, you really got to put up with us, and I've been drinking since, you know, 8.
0: They're going to have a great time with us. You guys will meet them, a great group of people, and it was a fantastic trip. The weather couldn't have been better. We did Christ the Redeemer and all the things,
3: sure.
0: But
4: No bungee jumping.
0: Helicopter
4: rides.
0: No extreme sports. We avoided those. I did feel robbed at Brazil's defeat against Norway because Saturday night would have been in Rio for Brazil versus England in Miami, and the quarterfinal was not meant to be.
3: Well, Robert, do you want to break it to him, or do you want me to do it?
4: No more kickball.
0: Oh, really? Is that why you guys, not me, but you guys booked Hercules Gomez, ESPN analyst and former U.S. men's national team player today?
4: You guys, Buck said that's the dude off Hercules. Like Phil.
3: No, buddy, I'm sorry.
4: What?
0: That's right. You can't escape it. You can't escape it.
4: I thought you told me to book the guy from Hercules.
0: Semifinals.
3: I did tell you that, but what I did not tell you that is this particular
0: final
3: Hercules
0: coming up Sunday.
3: Yeah.
4: The distance. I'll be there someday.
3: Oh, no, it's so good.
4: And I must be strong. Not that guy?
3: Hades, the best character. Why are the best characters in the Disney movies always the villains?
4: They do such a good job. Ursula slaps.
3: I'm telling you. From Captain Hook to Ursula to even like, not Medusa. What's the one from Sleeping Beauty?
4: Oh, dadgummit. I played Kingdom Hearts. I should know this.
3: Either way. So since you have left, obviously Brazil met its untimely end. in World Cup play, and we felt sorry for you. At least you got the vibes, the good vibes on the front end, and then the team just kind of laid down.
0: Yeah, they didn't deserve to move on.
3: That was not, not a game worth talking about. So after that, the U.S. men's national team laid down like dogs. Spineless performance.
0: Yes.
3: And I appreciate that somebody around Christian Pulisic or somebody in Christian Pulisic's camp wanted to get it out there that he experienced a micro fracture during the game. I've never heard of a micro fracture occurring during the game. I've only heard of micro fractures in the sense of there was like a knee procedure that I feel like a lot of basketball players were having for a period of time where they would go in and in order to get something to regenerate properly, they would have to like micro fracture the knee. I've never heard of a player experiencing a micro fracture on the field. So obviously you hope he's okay, but like, he's the toy that keeps breaking.
0: The injury stuff aside, it feels like all of the criticism around Pulisic has been about the injury and coming off it. I don't even care about the injury. I care about the performance before the injury. Now, why aren't we talking about the performances and how they faded since that Paraguay game? And I'm sure injuries had something to do with that, but
3: no, it's easier for people to latch onto, well, the guy's fragile. The guy's injury prone. Like, that's an easier American sports talk conversation to have rather than to ignore the fact that he was, I don't want to say that he was completely non-existent, but he was not a critical factor in their success.
0: No, he was in the first game. In the first half of setting the tone of those first 45, he was fantastic. And then he was fine until the Belgium game.
3: Maleficent.
0: Is that the Beauty and the Beast? Ben?
3: No, that's
4: Angelina Jolie.
3: That's Angelina Jolie. Oh, yeah. That's Sleeping Beauty.
4: The one that turns into the dragon.
3: Yes, correct.
0: That's the Sleeping Beauty villain?
3: Yes.
0: Oh, okay.
4: Yeah, Yes. Yeah,
3: Maleficent.
4: Yeah. Is it not Snow White? Yeah, no. Yeah, you're right.
0: She's the witch.
3: Is Snow White the dragon?
4: No, Snow White is
3: Sleeping Beauty's the dragon.
4: Yes, Sleeping Beauty is not the dragon.
0: There's not a dragon.
3: The movie with the dragon. Who's the bad guy in Snow White? It's a witch.
0: It's a witch.
4: No, it's those little dudes.
3: No, the dwarves are the good guys.
0: That's what they want you to think.
4: Yeah, there's one of them named. None of them are nice.
0: The evil queen. She's just the evil queen in Snow White.
3: Mm-hmm. Oh, that's right.
0: Yeah.
3: Okay. Very good.
0: I had more FOMO, I will say, last week than I've ever had being out.
4: We missed you too.
0: Ever. Like, just because of how, especially leading up to the Belgium game, how dominating the soccer talk was. I was like, damn, this is the one time that
3: we did so much soccer.
0: I know.
3: Not only did I book, well, Robert, not after
4: Wednesday.
3: Huh?
4: After Wednesday.
0: Not after the U.S. game.
3: No, because we had the Egypt result on the air.
0: Yeah, that was
3: on the air.
0: Insane.
3: I'm losing my mind because, one, they're up 2-0 at the 78th minute against Argentina.
0: That was wild.
3: I don't want to do the whole show again because obviously I've already done the show, but like, we did miss you last week because we did so much soccer. Yeah.
0: I did have the FOMO. Monday and Tuesday, with how much soccer talk there was, I had some crazy FOMO.
3: So Robert's out on the World Cup since the U.S. laid down like dogs.
0: But you know what?
3: I'm out on the World Cup because it's rigged. Because I'm with Egypt's coach and the Egyptian Football Federation in saying I can't be silent. It would be wrong to be silent. It's rigged.
0: That was crazy. The VAR discussion has been prevalent. I will say, Robert, I don't love, of course, I hate the fact that you are as hurt as you were by the U.S.'s gut punch of a just lay down pitiful performance. But there's also a side of me that appreciates that because that means that you were in and you were invested. And your reaction to the U.S. loss was not dissimilar to a post-heartbreaking Ravens loss reaction from Robert Walsh.
4: All right, we'll talk about it. Yeah, that's exactly why I left the group chat again. I had to leave the group chat twice.
3: Did you already notice?
4: Yes. Well, when another person that's in the group chat put the American logo fading into a Ravens logo,
0: yes.
4: I had to leave.
0: But that's how I feel like, that's why I think we got Robert, because he was legitimately devastated by that.
4: I will never care again.
0: Tore him. We'll see about that.
3: No,
0: that's what you said 4 weeks ago.
3: That's what you said. That's what you said after the Ravens lost to the Bills, and I thought we had to put you on self-harm watch in the parking lot.
4: I didn't say no. That was no.
0: It's okay. Like when the Ravens lose, you're in here the following morning, like, devastated.
4: I don't want to talk about it, dude.
0: Saying things you don't mean.
3: It's getting ready to happen against the training camps right around the corner.
0: And the fact
3: this
0: that
3: is football
0: happened,
3: talk, baby.
4: Going to make me upset.
0: But that tells me how much you cared, and I just want you to know that I appreciate it.
3: So, in the absence of World Cup, after, what was the Egypt game? Thursday? I think it was Thursday.
5: Wednesday
3: or Thursday. Either way, we came in here and decided
0: Tuesday.
3: That we were not going to talk about kickball anymore. We have pivoted to a Neil the Seal show. We are exclusively...
0: Oh, is that the Australian seal?
3: That's right.
0: Yes. Yeah,
3: the elephant seal.
0: Dude, he's awesome.
3: We are exclusively covering stories...
0: Love that
3: in
0: seal.
3: ...and around and adjacent to Neil the Seal, the, 220 or it's like 2,200 pound elephant seal that's just terrorizing a small neighborhood and one privacy fence that he likes to take a nap in front of.
0: It's so awesome. He has made it to Brazil because our wedding planners were the ones that told us about Neil the Seal. They're like, have you seen this seal? Awesome. Love Neil the Seal.
3: So you missed a lot.
0: I did.
3: You missed a lot. 615-737-1045, the number, if you want to jump in. FNM Bank Chat, also available to you. If you want to see Lucas's sad excuse for facial hair, you can do that on Zone TV. By the way, if you want to see all of this, whatever this is, in person, Thursday. Thursday's the bowling event, and we're very excited about it. Eastside Bowl, even though these liners say next Thursday.
4: Just cross it out.
3: I just,
4: right above it.
3: It's all they have to do is delete it. Just delete next.
0: I mean, technically, it is the next Thursday that we will have.
3: Yes.
4: That's what they meant. See, Lucas, you're thinking outside the box. He leaves the country, comes back a more dignified human being.
0: My odyssey back completely changed the way I think.
3: It's just so... It also says July the 1th. On the 3HL Brian or the Ramon Bryan Motorsports thing.
4: I think that's the 17th.
3: Okay. Very good. I'm glad that we reviewed these things.
4: You
3: anyway.
4: Check that out. The 1th.
3: Bowling.
4: At 1th.
3: Bowling.
0: Cover 2 coming up at 1 p.m.
3: Don't piss me off. All right. I'm excited about the bowling. The bowling is happening Thursday. It's for a great cause. We're looking forward to having you guys at Eastside Bowl with us. I think there's been like 35 tickets or however many teams sold. We only have 6 lanes, so there's not that many more tickets to be had for this thing. But we'd love to have you out there. If you want to make it a sellout, it's for a great cause in Home Street Home, as I mentioned, an incredible organization who is out here helping to rehabilitate the unhoused community here in Middle Tennessee. I know Slay is looking forward to it because we will have not room temperature. We will have room temperature shots, and they will be of Reka Vodka, because Reka Vodka is a partner.
4: I'm bringing a microwave.
3: In this endeavor, yes, we are bringing a microwave exclusively to microwave Slay shots before we take them, because that's the only way he'll drink that vodka. Vodka in general. I just don't know why any human being insists on drinking that way. He drinks as if he has his sweat towel that he grills out with, like that he's sweating. So he might as well just drink the hot vodka at that point. Anyway, Slay will be there. It's going to be a lot of fun. A lot of our friends from the station are going to be there. We hope to see you there as well. We will get into some World Cup action. I'm sorry, Robert. He's back, so we're going to talk about the World Cup because it was an interesting way for us to get to the final four of these teams. What are you taking your headset off in protest? What are you going to do? It's all right. I have Carrot Top. I don't need you anymore. look how scared he looks.
0: I know you watched it. I know you watched it.
3: 615-737. No, I'm convinced he's actually not watching it anymore. I think he's the only one, though, because most people are. And so we'll talk about the World Cup action. We'll take some phone calls coming up next.
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18: A better life with Dr. Sanjay Gupta.
19: As someone who's been married nearly 25 years, I'll tell you, there's a lot of great things about having a spouse. And according to a new study out of the University of Miami Health System, marriage might even be linked to a lower risk of cancer. Why? Well, the researchers said people who are married are less likely to engage in risky behavior. They're more likely to get a nudge to go to regular preventive medicine appointments and screenings. And they have a partner to share the load of family obligations, household chores, and finances. No one is saying you should get married in the pursuit of better health. 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

0: Welcome back to the show, fueled by Hattie B's Hot Chicken, the best hot chicken in the world. That's the one thing they don't have in Brazil. Soon. Lucas will be our Brazilian Hattie B's envoy. And as we send various emissaries to help expand the Hattie B's Hot Chicken Empire, Brazil next up.
1: I did miss it. I really missed that new East Nashville location.
0: What's the best thing you ate?
1: For me, it's like the food that you just eat for lunch on a Tuesday, you know, at my aunt's house, where it's just rice, beans, a cut of steak, and a little like salad, literally tomato, lettuce, and that's it. It's just home cooking. That's, for me, the best thing that you eat in Brazil. But out, moqueca. You ever heard of moqueca?
0: I don't think I have.
1: It's basically a fish stew that they serve in like a clay bowl. With a clay bowl of rice and other sort of little vinaigrette, and you just put the rice and put the stew, kind of ladle it onto the rice and just go to town.
0: We were talking about Neil LaSalle earlier, and the chat made mention of the fact that Sam Neill passed away. Did you guys see this?
1: Yeah, R.I.P.
0: Most famous. He's probably, I mean,
1: yeah, not Jurassic Park.
0: It's not probably. It's most famous for Jurassic Park, but underrated acting career. You guys ever watch The Hunt for Red October?
1: No.
0: Such a good movie. He is one of the Russian generals. Him and, oh my God, who's the famous actor? One of the first
2: James Bonds. He talks like this.
0: Yeah. Sean Connery.
2: Yeah.
0: Oh my God. That's a terrible thing for me to not be able to remember.
2: Silly.
0: Anyway, sad to see Sam Neill pass away. 78. Too young. 615-737-1045. The number, if you want to jump in, we've got some phone calls to take. Then we'll talk some footy. How about Gator Mike?
3: Hey, what's going on? First off, welcome back, Lucas. By the way, Las Maracas over here by mine and your house, they have a great mocate. It's new on the menu.
1: Mocate? Okay.
3: Well, whatever, the fish stew thing you were talking about.
2: Whatever the hell it's called.
1: Okay. No, I want to check that
0: the
1: out.
0: The thing, Mike, I can't pronounce. They've got it.
1: No. I'm going to check that out, Mike.
0: Thank you for the call.
3: Yeah, definitely, yeah. So it's new on the menu. But also, Buck, you're right. Hunt for Red October, highly underrated movie. That's probably my favorite Sam Neill role, by the way. Lucas, you'll appreciate this. My son was visiting with his girlfriend. Her family lives in Bogota, so he got to see a Colombia game in Bogota, and he said it's just unreal. Like, they shut down. Like, everybody's wearing jerseys. It's a big celebration, obviously. They came up short in that game, but just to experience it, you know, internationally like that was great. But finally, Buck, the best thing from Friday's show, Lucas, if you start getting weird looks from your neighbors, you may have some explaining to do, because Robert told the story when he went over to feed your cat. As he's coming out the door, he's saying, you know,
1: oh, no. Don't fade Mike out. Don't, I
2: the
1: wanna,
2: world will never
1: what
2: know.
1: What were you doing at my house?
0: Back in 60 seconds. I mean, that's,
1: what were you doing?
0: That's the rule.
2: You'll never know.
0: He didn't flush.
2: Wait. Did I?
1: What did you do?
2: I don't think I pooped there.
1: What did you do?
2: As I was leaving your house, I was giving pleasantries to your cat, and I was saying, like, oh, yeah, Leo, I love you. I'll see you later, buddy. Your daddy will be home in a couple days. And okay. I'm, like, talking to him, and yeah. I, like, close the door.
1: As one does. In the little, like, cat baby voice.
0: As yes. one does.
2: And I'm jiggling the handle, make sure it's locked, and I turn around to put the key back, and your neighbor is outside.
1: Mr. Fletcher?
2: Yeah, dude, well, Mr. Fletcher, so he's probably like, who the hell were you just talking to?
1: I'm sure they've heard Stranger Things, especially with the amount of times you've been at my place. But, okay, I appreciate you being transparent about it. Thank you for hanging out with my cat.
2: Oh, he's a good cat. It's easy. Besides him getting his aggressive boits,
1: yeah,
2: he likes to boit a little too much.
1: He does.
2: You be smacking his butt, and he's just like, ah, ah.
1: Yeah.
0: He's overstimulated. Yeah. Also, orange cat. Leo, very orange cat.
1: Yeah, he's got that sort of screw loose.
0: From Gator Mike to Mike in Murfreesboro.
4: Hey, Lucas, welcome back.
1: Thank you.
4: I hope you had a good time there in Brazil. You were very much needed on Friday to walk Bert back off the ledge. He was about to end it all at some point with the kid chirping different 104.5 stars' names. that it was that was quite a laugh fest between that and the snake wrangling.
1: So I heard.
0: Yeah, it's one of those, it's the definition of must have been funnier in person.
2: Yeah, you had to be there.
0: Because it was, I mean, I can't even imagine what it would be to go back and like watch Friday's show and us just like, we were just dying laughing at nothing. Like at nothing at all. And we would just completely break down in tears. And then we would go to commercial break and come back laughing. And it was just weird. It's like we were high.
2: It's like when you hang out with your friends and it's like 3 a.m. and you're just dying laughing at.
0: But nobody's saying anything.
1: Yeah. But it's just because you're a kid and you're tired and it's late.
2: We're just delirious.
1: Yeah, we were
2: delirious.
0: By the end of the week, we had done so much soccer that the two of us were exhausted. And we had just completely exhausted our mental capacity to talk about a sport that we know very little about.
1: That's great. That makes me happy.
0: Yeah, and just we just broke down at the end. And so we're doing Neil the Seal and the tsunami of snakes. This video that Ramon sent us. That I was convinced was AI, but appears to be real, of cobras in a flooded city in China just surfing the waves. It's absurd.
2: Now it looks like we're going to have to roll on Yellowstone as well. Did you see what...
1: The dude getting flipped by the bison?
2: Okay. Oh, my God!
1: We should save that. Like, put that. That's a whole segment by itself.
2: Okay. That old man ring around the
0: Rosie. He doesn't want to do it here because this is the only time, the last time that we're going to talk about soccer.
2: Okay. You enjoy your 7 minutes.
0: He said, I have 8 minutes. Back off. Okay, so the final four is set. What do you want to say about it?
1: England and Argentina reviving their rivalry for a semifinal is a dream. And I'm saying that with probably the two best teams in the world playing in the other semifinal in France and Spain. Just humor me for a second. And as we travel through the history,
0: it's all we've done for the last five weeks,
1: I jump in like a Ken Burns style.
0: Humor me. Buddy, it's literally,
1: it's been a month of humoring me. Absolutely. But England and Argentina is probably the biggest rivalry that has nothing to do with regionality on the planet. And this is what you love about international soccer because it ties into geopolitics and all these things. And it literally goes back to before the Falklands War, but the Falkland War is a big part of it. And 1986, England and Argentina, Diego Maradona scoring a goal with his hand literally years after the Falkland War and saying that it was revenge for all the young Argentinian men that were killed by British soldiers. Moving on to 1998 in the game where David Beckham gets a red card against Argentina and is vilified in England for 4 years after that. They played again in 2002. It feels like one of those clashes that whenever it happens, it's going to make for an iconic moment. So I'm thrilled that Lionel Messi gets that opportunity that he has not had yet to play England in a World Cup and try and continue to create his legacy in the shadow of Diego Maradona. Even though, like I said, probably the two best teams in the world face off in the other semifinal.
0: Well, and Spain now looks the part, right? Maybe you disagree with me, but it felt like from what I was seeing from other teams versus what Spain is reputed to be, they look a little sluggish.
1: Yeah, they really had to grow into the tournament.
0: Yeah, sure. And so they have. And that's, you know, at the most important time, they were still finding ways to win games. Even as recently as that Egypt game, though, Lucas, I felt like Argentina was just kind of mailing it in and that they would just bail themselves out with spectacular moments.
1: It's crazy.
0: In the end, and that they have just been able to lean on the fact that Messi has 8 damn goals. Him and Mbappe right now are neck and neck for the golden boot race. It's going to be a spectacular World Cup Final Four in the sense that we were talking about this early on in the tournament once we got to the round of 32 where I was talking about upsets and I said to you, it felt like a lot of the things that we've been previewing are being turned on its head. And then of course you have the Cape Verde run, but at the end of the day, you get the four best teams in the tournament.
1: The 4-1 seeds. I would call them the 4-1 seeds, basically.
0: So we're looking at Duke and Kentucky maybe not Kentucky lately.
1: UConn.
0: Yeah, right. Yeah. Like the best teams in the March Madness, it's the 1 seeds. It's Arizona, it's Kansas, it's Duke, and it's UConn, like Lucas mentioned. So I think that's going to make for the best result. The drama in almost every one of these games has just been electric. Even if I put my bias for the Egypt result aside, that game was ridiculous. Just
1: wow, one of the craziest in World Cup history.
0: Completely ridiculous. Vandy Chris on YouTube says, Argentina should not be there. Egypt was screwed by VAR, and once again in their most recent game, they moved on because of a controversy. They shouldn't be in the Final Four. I kind of I think that England should have gotten there, but there were a lot of questionable reviews in that England game too.
1: Against Norway?
0: Yeah.
1: Yes. The better team won that game. I don't think there was anything crazy egregious that happened. Also, everybody freaking out because Argentina once again got a VAR bonus or benefit against Switzerland.
0: No, it's rigged.
1: With Brielle Mbolo. But it was such a clear dive. Like, it's clear simulation. It was something that was emphasized coming into the tournament. So I'm not sure about the hand-wringing over retroactively giving Mbolo a yellow card that gets him sent off in that Argentina game. To me, that was the right call. Don't dive to try and force your opponent to get a yellow card. So end of the day, England and Argentina have just had to scrap their way to this point, while France have done it looking unstoppable. Spain have done it, not in the most inspiring fashion, but with control. They've literally conceded one goal for the entirety of the tournament. So they've not been overly convincing, but they also haven't really been, you know, scared or pushed to the brink, while France just looks like a team that is impossible to stop and just has star players across the board at every level. But yet still, it's that England-Argentina game that I feel like is just going to be a war that we could potentially be talking about for years to come.
0: Well, see, it's one of the better Final Four situations that you can think of, at least in the last, I don't know, in the last calendar year of sports, right? Because these teams, it's not like the NFC Championship game that you're looking at and like, okay, that's the better game. Like, the Super Bowl is going to be a wash. The Patriots are going to get in there. The Seahawks are going to run them. And that'll be that. And you didn't necessarily feel that way about the Knicks and the Spurs, but the Knicks and the Spurs kind of played out that way, where the better team just ended up running them.
1: Yeah.
0: At the end, and there wasn't a ton of drama. The joy was so overwhelming around New York winning the title that you kind of forgot about the fact that the series wasn't very good.
1: I don't know. The drama in that series, for a 5-game series, had fair. Some insane ups and downs.
0: So, look at the conference championships, though, right? The Knicks had a layoff of almost a week because they just swept the Cavs and moved on.
1: They were
0: on.
1: Dominant.
0: So, you looked at Spurs and Thunder and said, okay, that's going to be better than the finals. And it was better than the finals just to see the Spurs get upset. Point being, all four of these teams can win it.
1: Yeah. Oh, for sure. Of course.
0: And
1: yeah, there's a world.
0: All four of these teams are getting ready to face quality opposition, the best opposition that they've seen in the tournament so far.
1: I mean, it's Harry Kane and Jude Bellingham against Lionel Messi in Argentina. It's Kylian Mbappe and all the stars for France against Lamine Yamal in Spain. Love the underdog stories, and we've seen surprise runs to semifinals in World Cups past. Morocco in 2022, South Korea's done it, Turkey's done it. But to get these powers colliding in each semifinal, it does feel right. It feels like the best team in the world will be crowned. It will probably be France, but we'll see what twists and turns happen along the way.
0: It's always a delight when Paul and Franklin calls in. Go ahead, Paul.
5: What's up, bro?
0: How are you?
5: Man, brother, if I was any better, there'd be two of me, man. It'd be two of me. I'm doing good, but look, man, I'm finna catch a little heat. I'm finna catch a little heat talking on this show right here. That's all right. But every now and then in life, you catch a little heat, brother. Look, us red-blooded Americans, you know, we get a little tired of the soccer mess, but it's the middle of July, but it's the middle of July. It's almost football time, baby. Now, look, I was on board when the U.S. was still in the tournament and all that, but they got put out, blah, blah, blah, blah. But, baby, it's almost tighten up time and almost go ball time, baby. And it's time to start looking at it. It's time to get the show right, Bubba. It's almost football time in Tennessee. God bless you. Go Vols and tighten up.
0: There is. Paul and Franklin. Well, fortunately for Paul and Franklin, the soccer segment is over. I will say, though, and we will, obviously, training camp is, what, 2 weeks away? We're 15 days away from, I think, the first practice. Rookies are back on the 23rd. Vets are back on the 28th. The 29th is the first practice. Coaches are already back in the building. We have Tennessee stuff to talk about as well. There are some things that are worth paying attention to. Obviously, we'll start to preview both teams as we get in the run-up to it. I got to tell you, though, I mean, jokes aside, and Robert, I can't tell if his obstinance is real or for show, but I am genuinely enjoying the rest of the World Cup. And I think, and I don't want to lean too much into, you know, feedback that we're getting on the national show, because obviously this is a local show and it's much different, and we want to do things that people care about the most. I think most sports fans are into this thing still. And I am pretty surprised by that. That's the thing that has differentiated this World Cup to me, Lucas, than others. And I think we've talked about it before in the sense that this thing is on our doorstep. It's here. We're paying attention to it. We're enjoying it. It's in a time zone that's friendly for us mostly. God knows it's not the case for Europe. And every match is super compelling in terms of the star power that you've gotten and the results being dramatic. I feel like most people in the country are still into it.
1: There's not a town when you talk about, hey, support your local soccer team, right? If you want to keep watching the sport after the World Cup, what better town to do that in than Nashville, where Nashville SC is at the top of the table, playing great soccer, scoring goals with star players. But yeah, I agree. It's rated well since the U.S. was bounced, and it will continue to, and I can't wait to see what's in store the next few days.
0: 615-737-1045, the number if you want to jump in. We'd be happy to have you. We are going to talk a little bit about this Conor McGregor fight, and we will talk about some of the people that were in attendance before we talk about the fight that didn't actually feel like a fight. Also, we're going to have the crew from the Raw Room in studio. They're coming to the bowling event, and we hope you will be there too. 615-737-1045. Like I mentioned, I'm Buck Rising. 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
19: A Better Life with Dr. Sanjay Gupta.
20: When you need your body to perform, but some of your muscles are having trouble, other muscles can sometimes help compensate. This is a great thing short term, but long term, it can lead to serious and even chronic aches and pains. So if you've got nagging stiffness or irritation somewhere, don't push through it. Try to figure out why it's happening and how you can correct it. Strength and conditioning specialist Dana Santis says, performing exercises at a deliberate tempo makes it easier to notice when the wrong muscles are taking over, and also gives the intended muscles a chance to engage before that compensation kicks in. Dana suggests that starting with primary movement patterns such as squatting, hinging, pushing, pulling, rotating, and core can help make compensation easiest to identify and to address. I'm Dr. Sanjay Gupta, helping you live a better life.

0: Fueled by Hattie B's Hot Chicken, the best hot chicken in the world. We're going to have the Raw Room crew in studio. Well, Jalen Collins already here. But we'll get King Dung Lamp in and chop it up on a number of subjects here in just a little while. SEC Media Days. 3HL is going to be there. It's in Tampa this year. You can tune in live from SEC Media Days next Monday through the 23rd. 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Y'all watch this McGregor fight?
1: No.
0: Nonsense.
1: Glad I didn't.
0: Just utter nonsense. Well, you did. You watched it on YouTube.
1: No, yeah, it didn't take long to get caught up.
0: I'm telling you.
1: I'm not going to lie to you. I did not know this was happening.
0: Well, this you're not in on the fight game, and I'm not going to pretend to be either, but Conor McGregor is a big enough name that you understand that's going to get a lot of attention.
1: Well, I don't know how this didn't even come across anything for me. Like, I have no idea how it happened that Conor McGregor came back to a UFC fight, and I didn't even know it was happening until Robert showed it to me when I walked in this morning.
0: Because McGregor is the boy who cried wolf. We have had multiple opportunities to have a Conor McGregor fight that he has backed out of or been on. Can I get the reckless speculation sounder? Can I get the Blaine Bishop reckless speculation sounder? Yeah, he's on too many drugs to get through his fight. He's taking so much HGH that his skull is twice the size of what it used to be.
1: This was more of a sham than that.
0: Tyson, Jake Paul?
1: Jake Paul, Mike Tyson fight, number one.
0: Certainly lasted longer.
1: More of a sham than the McGregor-Mayweather fight that I remember very clearly.
0: That was a while ago.
1: That was like a decade ago.
0: 2017?
2: Yeah. Well, those weren't real fights. Those were exhibition matches.
1: Yeah.
2: So it wasn't like, hey, we're trying to knock each other out. You're just going for sport to try to land like significant strikes in those. This was an actual fight and billed as such. But I thought you were going to allude to what Mel Gibson was talking about on the side.
0: No, I am. We're going to talk about the opposite of a Nightmare Blunt rotation, because the sideline or the ringside seats with the cast of characters that I saw, maybe we're doing too much internet on the radio, but if you've seen some of these memes, occasionally you'll see a couple of figures and whoever they might be, like Marsha Blackburn is a popular submission for Nightmare Blunt rotation, right? You know, and sit in a circle and share stories and have a big time with Marsha Blackburn on a regular basis, probably regardless of what your political affiliation is. I got Mike Tyson, Tucker Carlson, Vince Vaughn, Theo Vaughn, and Mel Gibson in a row.
1: Vince Vaughn sitting next to Theo Vaughn.
0: Between Tucker Carlson and Theo Vaughn.
1: That is wild.
0: Is Vince Vaughn. I didn't even know Mel Gibson was still roaming around out there. I think Mel Gibson had an anti-Semitic situation a couple years ago that he's been in trouble with. He's been laying low. Popped up at the McGregor fight. I can't think of which of those individuals would be the more interesting conversation. Like, if you're just sitting next to Vince Vaughn during a match, for whatever reason, and you're just a normie. Now, obviously, Theo Vaughn and Tucker Carlson are not the definition of normies, so they're probably going to be able to communicate on the same level. But like any one of those five people, I would think is one of the most interesting people I've ever talked to.
1: I think I'd pick Mel Gibson. Just pick his brain. See what's going on.
0: All those people.
1: See what's going on in
0: Mel
1: there.
0: Gibson.
1: I think I'd go with Mel. Yeah. I think so.
0: I think I got to go Tyson. I don't know how much of a conversation he's going to want to carry
1: with me.
0: And I don't know what conversation he's just going to go dead shark eyes on me and just, you know, like, I'll eat your face.
1: Yeah.
0: I'm so sick of you.
1: Tyson would be a wild card to sit next to, I think.
0: But I kind of want the wild card. Like, I kind of want to be a little scared. I'm already in a human cockfight.
1: Oh, you'd be like scared of Mel Gibson. He's got, like, the crazy look in his eye. Like, he might do something.
0: Oh, that's only that one time that he was drunk laying on his bathroom floor eating a cheeseburger and, again, mumbling.
2: That was Patrick Swayze.
0: You sure?
2: Yep. Kid brought him a Wendy's hamburger. You act like I'm not the most internet person on this show. That's Patrick Swayze.
0: No, Google Mel Gibson cheeseburger.
1: Nah, I trust Robert on this.
0: I think I'm right. I think the two of you, I think your blind faith in Robert is misplaced, and I think I've got this right. I'm pretty sure there's a Mel Gibson incident where he's hammered on the floor and somebody is having to bring him a cheeseburger. Am I right or am I wrong?
2: He has it's blocked by our internet. The page you're trying to, what are you trying to get me to look at, dude?
0: The fact that there's a page that's blocked by corporate internet tells me everything that I need to know. I will.
2: Nah, It's not. It's Patrick Swayze. You're wrong.
1: So what is the narrative on Conor McGregor? What are they saying happened? That he was injured going in, he got injured at the early onset of the fight?
0: I saw a lot of information or a lot of social media, and again, we're full tinfoil conspiracy.
1: So there's nothing official on Conor McGregor's injury?
0: Well, there is only Dana White saying that he tore his ACL.
1: During the fight?
0: I believe that is the case. I believe Dana White is saying that Conor McGregor basically on the first...
1: It would have to be during. He wouldn't be saying that he came into the fight on a torn ACL.
0: Well, he would not say that, but it is being Lucas alleged
1: He
0: came into the fight on some kind of an injury.
1: He couldn't even stand up straight. Like, it was insane. It was a sham.
0: It just depends on how seriously do you want to take the fight game, right? Where we've got boxing matches that are fixed, not fixed necessarily, but... The Mike Tyson thing was just Jake Paul carrying him, like physically carrying an old man to make sure that he didn't die in the ring to the tune of tens of millions of dollars for everybody involved. It's not a fixed fight necessarily, but it's not, you know, competition in the truest sense. You've got YouTubers like Jake Paul who are basically running the fight game. Robert, am I incorrect in saying that the most profitable and most viewed fights are Jake Paul fights? Right now, or would you push back on that? He's reading something on the internet. He doesn't appear to be paying attention to me. Can you hear me?
2: Yeah, I can hear you. Y'all don't care what I have to say. Y'all are acting like y'all all watch this and act like y'all know what you're talking about. So y'all talk about the fight game. All of y'all love.
0: No, but I'm asking
2: y'all love
0: you.
2: Fighting. Who's drawing the fisticuffing so much? Y'all don't talk about off. The fighting.
0: I'm asking you, who's the biggest draw right now in a fight game? If it's not McGregor, is it?
2: Well,
0: Jake
2: it would
0: Paul?
2: Have to be McGregor because it was the highest gate in Vegas history. They outsold the Sphere. It's the most tickets UFC has ever sold for an event ever. Ever.
0: For that. We could talk more about this with Jalen Collins and King Dunlap coming up next.

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0: It is 10:59, seconds away from 11 o'clock. Good morning from the Circus Sports at the Mint Kentucky Downs studio. I'm Lucas Panzeca. There is a sale, a record sale, in the National Football League as a group led by 49ers partner Vinod Khosla has agreed to purchase the Seattle Seahawks, the defending Super Bowl champions, going for a record $9.612 billion. Meanwhile, the 2026 FIFA World Cup semifinals are set in stone after Saturday's action. Extra time wins for England over Norway and Argentina over Switzerland. England and Argentina will face off on Wednesday, but first, Tuesday afternoon, it will be France taking on Spain. 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
2: Welcome back to the show, fueled by Hattie B's Hot Chicken, the best hot chicken in the world. Second hour underway. We got the Raw Room in the house. We got Jalen Collins, King Dunlap. Big ass will get in here eventually.
13: King's late again.
14: Coach, find him. Fine.
2: That's Jalen Collins. Of course, the Raw Room is also co-hosted by Darren Bates.
14: Absolutely.

0: And Darren Bates is the only one of the three of you that I covered. And Darren Bates is the only one of the three of you that I can't put on an FCC-safe radio show.
1: He's not cleared for the airwaves. That's crazy. Appreciate you having me, Buck.
0: No, it's great to have you. I enjoy the hell out of the podcast, and I'm not just blowing smoke up your ass. Like I was telling you before we got going, that some of the athletes, and it's not just athletes that mm-hmm. you guys have as interview subjects on a podcast.
1: Right.
0: But some of the names that you guys have had in the last couple of months, just the last couple of years, it feels like, since the podcast has really pivoted towards these athlete-focused conversations, like Ronnie Brown and Quentin Jammer are not names that I've thought about in a long time. And mm-hmm. those were two of the most fascinating conversations I think you all have done, just because of the unique perspective that you guys bring to the interview subjects and how much more relaxed they feel.
1: Right. Yeah, no, it's been an experience, to say the least, to get to sit down and talk to a lot of these people that I've either watched or peers while I was playing. A lot of respect for Jammer, Pac-Man, a lot of the older guys that you were saying, you know, names that we probably haven't heard in a long time. It's a great time, and we're just really in there hanging out for like before, after, while we're recording. It's the same vibe the whole time, so that's why I feel so natural.
0: Yeah, and we're looking forward to having y'all as a part of the bowling event coming up on Thursday, Eastside Bowl.
1: Yes, sir. You can count on it. We went to your bowling event. This was a few years back,
0: a couple years back at Kings Bowl, and I appreciate the way that you guys support. And I know y'all are busy with your schedules and stuff like that, but I know you're competitors. I know you're coming out there to whip some ass.
1: Absolutely. Yeah. It's been a while since I guess I've bowled competitively for real. We do bowl a lot, but yeah, I'm looking forward to it. We're coming to, is there like a prize or something that you have there?
0: I gotta come up with a kind of a crappy trophy type of situation. I don't, it's for pride, really. I will have something that resembles a prize.
2: It'll be a worn croc from the foot of Robert Walsh.
0: Hold it up for the people hanging out on Zone TV. There it is.
2: Don't worry, he's got dozens more pairs.
1: Does it got a stench? I mean, it's.
0: I feel like anything that doesn't require socks to be worn with it is going to have a stench.
1: It better have a little stench.
3: It's got a little more than a little.
0: Sicko. You guys with the podcast, how long have you been doing the podcast now?
1: We've been doing the podcast. We started August 2020.
2: And so, y'all are still playing, or at least a couple of you guys.
1: Yes. I was playing in the XFL, CFL, and DB was still playing Titans. And then he started doing his coaching afterwards. So yeah, we were still playing.
0: And when you guys started about the same time as Taylor and Will, there weren't many active athlete podcasts going on. And now, right. I mean, the marketplace
1: is blown up for
0: is
1: sure.
0: flooded. But like, you know, Jalen, I feel like I can be honest with you about it. Like, I don't think a lot of them are that quality, and I don't think a lot of them come with the same kind of commitment mm-hmm. that you guys have had. 6 years, a long time. 6 years longer than the radio show that we've been doing here.
1: Yeah, like, six years is a really long time to be doing something, but to, you know, be consistently week to week doing it, not missing a week. Like, it's definitely a testament to us, you know, just having fun and really, you know, enjoying what we do. But like you said, it's easy to start a pod for sure. But, I mean, it takes a different type of commitment and work to, you know, do something every week for 6 years or not. Like, it's fun when you first start and get past that initial phase of, all right, you know, we're doing a podcast and, you know, you really get to the grind of, all right, now we got to figure out the content, figure out how to work the technical things. And, you know, I mean, we've lost a number of episodes. Me and King been potted two or three times.
0: Up, good to see you, Bob.
1: And got no video, no audio, like just in there having a blast. So it take you some bumps and bruises, but it's, you know, it's a lot of fun. What's up, King?
4: What's good?
1: Fine, and
0: Yeah, what's the fine system? I know there's a fine system in the old line room.
4: There's no fine system. Talk about it.
3: Yeah, I like that sound. Can you run that again? Double it up. Yeah.
0: Yeah. That's for Darren Bates.
4: We're going to add that to the sound.
3: Oh, yeah. Ching him up.
2: Y'all got a soundboard?
3: Yeah, we do have. We got six sounders. It's a small. We haven't had it in a long time.
4: It's just, we only need a few.
0: But you need to be subscribed to the Raw Room on YouTube, by the way, because the video product, obviously, I listen to mostly audio, but the video component that you guys are doing and the way that you guys are getting youth sports involved. I love the way that you guys break down tape. Ooh, yeah. I love even just listening to you guys watching the play. And then I'll go back and see the social clips that Faye and the rest of the crew will put out on a regular basis. Right. Why did you guys want to do that component of it where you're breaking down? It's high school tape, right?
1: Yes, it's breaking down high school tape
0: at the end of almost every podcast, if not every podcast. Yeah. What sparked that idea, and why was that important for you all to want to bring to life?
1: I think the biggest factor for that was coach. And just how we're having natural conversations about, you know, different players and things like that.
0: When I tell you it messes me up to hear you call Bates coach.
1: I don't call him DB no more. He's coach now. Coach.
4: It's just Coach Bates.
1: Coach. But we was talking about highlight tapes, and then Tavon's tape came up, and then we started talking about the best ones. He was like, I got this idea, and then sparked it. And you know, it's just something that we love doing. It's a lot of football out there for us to watch, a lot of different levels. And, you know, the purest form of it, these high school kids, a lot of them might not have offers. Some of them do, but it's just a segment where we want to have some fun, watch some tape. It's not extremely technical because, like, you know, it's high school kids. We just want to see the talent shine. We want to have a good time. And, you know, we do, you know, give some pointers here and there, but it's mostly for fun and for the kids to get some shine.
2: So how does that work? Do people send in?
1: Yeah,
2: it's like huddle tape, and y'all just pick which ones you're going to use.
4: No DMs. Just email and or through the Discord in the group chat Discord. So it's just the email and Discord. No DMs, and like you said, mainly it's for the kids.
1: Right.
4: I know a lot of us, between me, JC, and Coach, we weren't like super highly recruited kids. You know, we were like 4-star, 5-star. So I think for us, from my perspective, especially when I was coaching, when we started doing it too as well, to help the kids get recruited, get their tape out there, and hopefully get them to, you know, get scholarships to play at the next level, or just kind of forward their career from what they're doing through high school, just giving guys like that might not be, you know, highly talented recruited, or just have, you know, it's hard to watch every tape as a coach. And then Coach talks about that all the time too. So to help the kids get highly recruited, and I'm just kind of put them out there. And it's fun for us to, you know, keeping us around ball. But mainly for me, it was for the kids, especially at the time I was coaching high school football at the time. Mm-hmm. And just to kind of put them out there and help them get recognized for their hard work.
2: And you guys get a lot of local Middle Tennessee tape?
1: It's really everywhere.
4: It's all over.
1: I mean, it's just a little competition that, you know, Coach wanted to start. And, I mean, we've got some guys from way back, even when I was playing high school, before then. Yeah. Like, we've had some eighth graders pop out and have a crazy tape, win the group. I'm like, all right, well, it's a lot of ball out there just for, like, you know, guys flying under the radar or things you might not see just because everything's so saturated.
0: Yeah. How much... You guys were SEC athletes, obviously. You understand the atmosphere. You understand the tribal nature of SEC fandom and the way that people get up for these things. But and obviously, having played in the NFL, all three of you. Wait, by the way, what's Sweet doing there? Sweet just wandering around.
3: Sweet,
0: and not even the worst athlete on the podcast, because I saw Maine in the in a river. Oh, are you kidding me?
3: Giant catching strays.
0: What are we doing?
1: Hey, look, Sweet is holding it down. That's our our business forward nonner right there. You know what I'm saying? He's and technically he's not an honor because he ran track at Memphis. Yeah. Now.
0: Okay,
1: track athlete. He did quit. But
4: he did run.
1: But he did run.
4: There is film of him running.
1: We do have film of him running. We do got footage.
0: But my point is, like, you guys have obviously been around fans. Now you're doing something different. Now you've got a community. And they are also fans of you guys. But I wonder how much more intimate that can feel with the podcast, with the YouTube channel and those kind of things versus what your experience was with fans before. Because now that, I mean, offensive line corner, they may not necessarily recognize guys' faces. They're recognizing numbers for the most part.
1: Right. Yeah, I mean, well, go ahead, Cam.
4: Yeah, I mean, for me, it was kind of weird getting recognized more for the podcast than for football, transition out of it. So everywhere I go, because I usually have a Raw Room, something Raw Room on it everywhere I go. But it's like, yeah, it's you from the pod.
0: RawRoomPod.com, by the way, is where you can get these T-shirts.
4: Yeah, grab the merch. Still plenty of merch on there. So getting recognized more for the podcast now was kind of weird at first, especially with being relatively new. So, like, I'm going to talk about this today, but this week is my third year anniversary of being on the pod this year. It's been 3 years. You know, appreciate them. Shout out to all the guys.
0: Kind of crappy radio production back there. We got any kind of no, not you clapping into a microphone.
2: That's not.
0: Can we get some applause?
2: That's what it is.
0: Woo! Wait, crawl. Sound the siren. Sound the siren. Crawl. There we go.
1: All right.
4: But it's it's a little more. I feel like it's a little more intimate because the football fan base, you know, some of them recognize your name or your face or whatever, but with the podcast, they see your face and know what you look like. And it's just, to me, it means a little bit more, cause it's just a different type of energy and fandom coming from the football fans to the, you know, the podcasting fans. So it's just, it was kind of weird at first, but now, I'm used to it. I've adjusted and it's pretty dope, man. You know, the more you do it, the more you realize how interactive you are with the fans and how many people love it. And it's just really, really, really, really good to see people who, you know, tap in and pay attention and really, you know, say, man, thank you. You know, y'all get me through my day or y'all are funny and, you know, kind of hearing the people kind of help them getting through whatever it is they got going on. That kind of hit me different versus kind of the football fans.
2: Now, all three of y'all were a part of the Auburn LSU rivalry.
1: Yes.
2: Right? Jalen, you played at LSU. King, you and Bates playing at Auburn. Yes. So what is that like when that week rolls around during the season and Auburn and LSU are facing off?
4: It's pretty intense.
1: It is
4: a lot of trash talk.
1: It's an intense atmosphere for sure. And one we haven't seen in a while. We bringing it back this year.
4: Yeah.
1: We're going to pop it off down there at is Jordan Hare?
4: Jordan Hare. Yeah.
1: Jordan Hare. Okay, Tiger Birds. No. No Tiger Birds?
0: Tiger Birds.
1: Tiger Birds.
4: No, Auburn Tigers, bro. Stop.
1: I'm just.
4: At least we know how to spell go.
1: But listen. No.
4: How many letters are in go?
1: No, listen.
4: How many letters are in the word go? How do you spell go?
1: Y'all just mad because y'all not bilingual. Y'all not bilingual, okay?
4: G-O.
1: But, like, listen. You got a bird. You got the eagle. They need
4: man,
1: to just
4: we are the Auburn
1: make
4: Tigers,
1: one,
4: bro.
1: The Tiger Bird.
4: Tiger
1: Get you
4: bird.
1: An eagle with tiger stripes.
4: Auburn Tigers, brother.
1: You feel me? He's
2: Auburn
1: liking
2: Tigers.
1: It.
4: No, I'm with it.
2: I can't
4: Auburn
2: y'all
4: Tigers.
2: That
4: because
2: y'all
4: not
2: bilingual.
4: Don't let him.
1: This
4: don't work.
1: It's
4: out.
1: On the air now. The Auburn Tiger Bears
4: Auburn Tigers.
1: Is seeping
4: Auburn
1: out into the world.
4: Tigers.
1: Man,
4: you're trying to start something that doesn't exist.
0: Well, and you're also talking a lot of trash for somebody whose program is coached by Lane Kiffin.
1: Hey. I'm on the train.
0: How you feel about this?
1: The train is smoking.
2: We got two year one coaches in this rivalry.
1: The train is smoking. Okay. Anything y'all might have bad like in y'all brain in the back of y'all head about LSU, it as of recent. It's tied to a guy that we shall not name. Who is no longer there,
4: Brian Kelly.
1: Okay?
2: We didn't talk about Mountain that. West game for what he's doing on TV,
0: Brian
2: man.
0: Brian Kelly's dusty ass.
1: He's not going to be in the coach's office, I can tell you that.
4: He's a B.O.B. Brian Kelly's a B.O.B.
1: Buyout boy.
2: Boise games.
4: B.O.B. hold it down.
1: Uh-huh.
4: But it's great. I'm glad that they're playing again, Auburn LSU, because, you know, that's all we knew being at SEC West. You know, it's one of those games every year. It's on a calendar. You mark it.
1: Mm-hmm.
4: You know, it's going to be a physical game. And, you know, we haven't, you know, it's been a while since we won. So it'll be good to kind of come in and get a win against them. And it just keeps,
1: keeps the
4: kind of SEC rivalry going.
1: Please,
4: you know, it gets, the group chat gets real intense.
1: Oh, it does. Because
4: a lot of trash talk.
1: Because
4: back
1: coach,
4: and forth.
1: Because coach, unfortunately, to this day, hasn't beat me like when our teams played each other. So, still undefeated against coach.
2: I am fascinated by how a lot of you guys that live these rivalries feel when scheduling changes come about and we go away from divisions and the West and East are gone and now you sacrifice some of these annual rivalries. When it comes to Auburn LSU specifically, man, like the Cam Newton game against LSU, I think back to the year Auburn made it all the way to the national championship with Nick Marshall, that one loss against LSU.
1: Yep. Go Tigers.
2: What did you guys make of that schedule change specifically, the SEC going to 9 games and moving away from divisions?
4: I hate it.
1: Yeah.
4: I don't like it. It's coming up in it when it was East and West. You know teams you're going to play year in and year out. That's kind of, you kind of base your whole offseason around kind of like your rivalry schedule. So, you know, like Bama, for us, LSU, Bama, Georgia, Arkansas, Ole Miss, you know, Mississippi State, just being in the West, you know what you got to prepare for. And that's just what, it was that way for so long. Mm-hmm. And I think that's a tradition. I'm, you know, call me old school, whatever, but I'm big on that tradition of playing these guys. And it's just part of what you grew up playing and what you watching. It's what you know. It's what you did. It's how you work. And, you know, going away from that, to me, I feel like kind of takes away from that, that element and that intensity of the game, taking away the kind of East-West division. So for me, I didn't like it. I know obviously things change. Traditions don't last whatever forever. But for me, go back to the old school way, East versus West. Let's hit punch LSU in the mouth every year. Just keep going from there.
1: That didn't happen. That didn't happen.
4: For me, it did.
1: That didn't happen.
4: For me.
1: Well, for me, it was.
4: I'm speaking for me.
1: The tables had turned by that time. We know you played in the 80s. Okay? We're talking about modern times now, brother.
4: Hey, it didn't matter when I played. It's still for me. I know what it takes to beat LSU. So.
1: Them going away from the rivalry and kind of like switching up the teams that play every year, I feel like it kind of muddles up. Like who's coming out of the SEC and just like what the fans really want out of this conference, the best conference in college football. I don't like the we're gonna play you for a year and then we switch every 3 years. It's a weird little system, and it's like you got three teams that stay and four that rotate it. Like I don't like it.
0: But it's the NFL. That's what they're trying to do, and that's the biggest. I mean, again, Lucas is a college football diehard. I cover the NFL for a living, so like I'm looking at everything that's happening in college sports and be like,
1: right.
0: Well, they're just trying to squeeze every dollar that they can.
1: No, yes,
0: and they're trying to create a situation that is NFL-esque without completely giving over to the NFL model. What you're describing there, schedule-wise, is NFL.
1: Yeah, I mean, you're not wrong, but I guess my only thing with that is just it's so many teams in college football, and it's hard to do that in every conference. So it's like changing it up to just for this specific conference, in my opinion, like I don't feel like anybody else that really has the same like scheduling conflicts as they do in the other conferences as the SEC does.
0: Hugh Freeze or Brian Kelly?
1: Freeze.
2: Freeze, the better head coach.
0: King.
1: Freeze.
0: King.
4: No comment.
1: No?
0: I mean, the Brian Kelly thing. You hear a lot of stuff about him without being around the guy.
2: Yeah. Okay. You Freeze too now.
4: Both.
0: Both.
1: Right.
0: Different kinds of politicians.
1: Yeah.
0: For lack of a better term,
4: great term.
0: Not to dismiss the Freeze part of it, but Freeze is a bit of a Bible thumper, and I think sometimes based on the behavior, it's easy to see through some of that. And then there's Brian Kelly, who is just the least authentic human being,
1: bro.
0: I think you could possibly find in a place, Jalen, that requires the most amount of authenticity humanly possible.
1: What? Man.
0: How did that even get past go?
2: Did you ever feel good about that situation at any point? Did you ever convince yourself?
4: I think they're talking to you.
1: No, about the Brian Kelly situation. I know what he's talking
4: about.
1: When they announced that he was our head coach, it took me a good couple hours to even wrap my head around the fact that this was something real. I thought they was trolling. I couldn't understand like how somebody came to the decision that this made sense. Like we were going to mesh with BK, and then he comes in, and the first thing he does is a fake Cajun accent.
4: That's exactly what I was going to ask about.
0: Like, the
4: fake accent
2: right out the gate.
1: That's
4: the first thing you do.
1: And it's a school thing, of course, but. In a sense, you came and disrespected the whole state of Louisiana as a whole doing some stuff like that. Yeah. It's like people that just aren't even affiliated with the school, don't even, they're like, what is this guy doing? Like, you're trying way too hard.
4: Yeah, that was hilarious.
1: It was terrible.
4: as an Auburn fan, well, watching that was hilarious.
0: Pointing and laughing. Oh, I was
1: in shambles. It was literally the worst.
0: Do you call somebody, like a teammate, a former coach, or something like that, or do you get calls? Like, what's the group text look? Oh.
5: it's a great night to be a Tiger. I'm here with my family.
2: Oh, my God. It's so much worse.
6: My family.
2: So much worse than I remember.
6: Oh, it's terrible. It pains him. Yeah. You hear it. Yeah. He sounds like he's getting hit punched in the stomach. Yeah. When family.
3: It didn't even sound like he wanted to say it. Well, I don't know why he did.
4: You think somebody talked him into doing that, or you think that was on his own?
3: No, that was his own thing. I'm sure he thought of that as he was walking out there. He said, you know what? I should do an accent. They're going to love this.
2: Yeah, it was definitely a spur of the moment.
5: Come on, family.
4: Hilarious.
1: Yeah, no, that was a terrible thing because it was just like you can't get – it was every season, it was something. Offense was great. Heisman. The defense was the worst it's looked in 25 years.
6: Lucas, that Jaden Daniels roster?
1: I'm like...
2: Yeah, man.
1: I want to throw my headphones right now, Buck.
4: A lot of talent.
1: Come on,
0: but
1: man.
0: King, like, it can't feel much better like Auburn the last couple years.
4: Oh, you don't got to tell me.
0: I'm asking. I'm not telling
1: King, I think he's talking to you.
0: I'm not.
1: I think he's talking about the Auburn type.
0: Well, it's funny because I'm new to this. Yeah. I went to Indiana.
4: Yeah, you're new to winning. What? Yeah, we get it.
0: I'm new to football.
1: Yeah. Boy, y'all just became football. Y'all just became football.
0: They put the NFL draft on this year during the spring game. And they had to tell Indiana football fans what a spring game was. You know what I'm saying? Like, this is a foreign language.
4: Right.
0: My first two college football games for my alma mater were the Peach Bowl against Oregon and the national championship game against Miami. I don't understand this world. I'm looking at a Tennessee fan, an Auburn alum, and an LSU alum, and I'm looking at the three of you like, is there ever happiness? I mean,
4: yeah, winning is a cure all for everything. Oh. Like they say the NFL, but it really, I think it means more so in college because it was for free. You played college football for free.
0: Yeah,
4: it's more.
0: Not anymore.
4: Quote unquote. Free.
0: Yeah.
4: But you know, it's more heart, more intensity. It means a little, what they say in ACC, it just means a little bit. It means more.
2: Mm-hmm.
4: I mean, that's a real statement. I know people think it's just a saying, but it does actually mean more. And yeah, it's been rough watching, you know, y'all might have lose for however long it's been, you know, it's you just lose count.
0: Don't laugh at him like that.
4: But no, it's cool. We get a day. I mean, that's just what's been happening. So, you know, we got a new regime in now for the fourth time, you know, we'll see. He seems to be, you know, Gullish seems to be bringing in the right people in, and your recruiting's going crazy right now. So, but you know, all that means nothing because you still got to go out there and play the game on Saturdays.
2: Mm-hmm.
4: So it's a good look from the outside. They're spending money, and hopefully we get. You know, we just want to beat Bama and beat LSU, and I feel like let's just start there and go from there.
1: Maybe start with beating, like, Mizzou, Ole Miss, maybe.
0: Listen, that game against Vandy y'all played this year is one of the most electric college football games I've seen this year. It's where that the hell insane. Did that offense come from?
4: Well, yeah, I didn't watch it. So.
1: Maybe beat Vandy.
2: And there's one of Auburn's permanent three right now is Vanderbilt rotation.
0: Well, I want to talk about that.
4: Makes no sense.
2: Isn't that crazy?
0: Well, let's because unlike the Raw Room, we got to take a commercial break. But let's, I don't mean that as a slight. It's a 3-hour podcast. Right. What you guys are doing is harder than what we do around here. Raw Room, check out the YouTube channel. Let's keep the conversation going because I want to get their thoughts on the state of college football, the state of college sports right now, coming up next.

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15: A better life with Dr. Sanjay Gupta.
16: When you need your body to perform, but some of your muscles are having trouble, other muscles can sometimes help compensate. This is a great thing short term, but long term it can lead to serious and even chronic aches and pains. So if you've got nagging stiffness or irritation somewhere, don't push through it. Try to figure out why it's happening and how you can correct it. Strength and conditioning specialist Dana Santa says performing exercises at a deliberate tempo makes it easier to notice when the wrong muscles are taking over, and also gives the intended muscles a chance to engage before that compensation kicks in. Dana suggests that starting with primary movement patterns such as squatting, hinging, pushing, pulling, rotating, and core can help make compensation easiest to identify and to address. I'm Dr. Sanjay Gupta, helping you live a better life.
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22: On the lanes.
5: 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Many thanks to Two Rivers Ford, Window Nation, Sports Illustrated Resorts, Hendrick's Gin, Milagro Tequila, Reka Vodka, and Sailor Jerry Spiced Rum, all making the bowling event possible this year. Who's the best bowler?
23: Two hands went up.
5: Well, and then Kingrick subtly pointed at Jalen.
22: Yeah, I've got the most experience on the team. I would say I've been bowling since I think my first offseason. I was at home. We had, 2 months until I had to be back. I needed to find something to do. All my people was either working or off at, school or somewhere else, moved away. So, bowling alleys open early and needed something to do after I get done working out. So I, was in there bowling. My brother and his friends, they had a few balls. And I'm like, all right, well, y'all out here better than me. And I need that. I got to get my own equipment. So after that, I was,
5: Well, you still got your own equipment.
22: I got 5 bowling balls right now.
3: You bringing them?
22: I mean, I don't need
5: yes,
22: to bring all
5: bringing,
22: 5
5: he's
22: of them.
5: Bring,
22: I'm bringing, on, I'm bringing,
5: you got that big ass bowl. You got that big bowling bag.
3: Oh, ass is good.
5: Yeah, okay, let's go.
3: Right, if we got to err on the side of caution.
5: All right. You got that big ass bowling bag with all those bowling balls in your shoes.
22: I keep a 3-pack on me, yeah.
5: And I got my own ball in college. My girlfriend at the time worked at a bowling alley. So I'm kind of bowling off and on. I'm not as heavy as I was in it, but right. I've had a huge 18 ball. I got to stop using the big. When I was a lot bigger, heavier, stronger, I had a bigger ball. A little heavy for these old beat up hands and fingers now. So I've got a couple shoes, a couple balls. I got to get cut. I got to get back into it.
3: That's real though. Off season, trying to find something to fill the day after you get through the workout and stuff like
5: a lot
3: that.
5: Because
3: we're in that period right now. It's for us a slower time of year, but at least I have the radio show to fill my day for 3 hours a day, right? Outside of going to practice and being around the thing for the rest of football season. For you guys, bowling and like the communal aspects of stuff like that, it's probably difficult when you're around the same group of dudes for, every day for 8, 9, 10 hours a day, and then you just go on hiatus for 6 weeks.
22: Yeah, I mean, it's different. You gotta, if you're not in a location where, a little more centralized with other guys and stuff like that, you gotta find some use with your time. And if you ain't got friends around and stuff like that or family or whatever, you're really just out there winging it on your own. So, you want something that's low impact, it don't take a whole lot of, effort to do, not outside, we're not hot, something that's chill and I could do for a little while.
3: Well, I was talking to you guys about the podcast off air, rawroompod.com is where you go. You can check out the new episodes of The Raw Room or the newest episodes of The Raw Room on the YouTube channel. Subscribe wherever it is that you get your podcasts. Talking to you guys about the transition and the conversations that you guys are able to have, and I made the joke during the commercial break about athletes have never
5: nothing ever good results from an athlete being loose in front of a microphone, comfy in front of a microphone, when I'm trying to talk to him. You know what I'm saying?
1: Right.
5: Like, nothing good is really going to come from that. With you guys, it's so cool to see those walls kind of come down. What have been your favorite conversations of the ones that you've done? King, you said this is your three-year anniversary
2: this
5: on
2: week.
5: A podcast. Obviously, the podcast's been going since COVID. So, Jalen, there's any number of conversations that you could probably pull from. I don't know if there's one or two
7: put it this way,
5: into your head.
7: You guys mentioned people are coming up to you guys. They see you with the merch. They talk about the show. Is there, and you share the things that don't get talked about from the player perspective. Is there a specific story that gets brought up to you guys more than any other when people come up to you guys and say, man, this was insane?
22: Oh, you do like from the different
7: that you guys hit on
5: your guys' conversations.
7: On the pod.
22: I mean, and that's, I would like almost want to go to a certain instance, but then I think about it, like it happens because there's so many different sectors of fans in sports, and it doesn't matter who we have on. There's a group of people that, oh my God, I used to love, you know, I watched all his stuff, like one of my favorite players. I'm so glad y'all had so and so on. So it's like every time we have somebody, we find that new pocket of people that have been like waiting to have this person on a show or something like that. It's tough to to pick like any one.
7: That may have happened to you as a player that would never be talked about on any other sort of platform.
2: It's a lot. It's so many. Bro,
22: it's so
2: I can say if you ask them, kind of like my favorite guests we've had on was my sister, having Victoria on.
22: Okay.
2: That was really, really fun and kind of a different perspective. You know, being an older brother, trying to be a co-host and an older brother at the same time, just kind of enjoying that. So for me, she's been my favorite guest so far. If you like, as far as eye-opening, I got one. You'll like this one because it was just me and you. When shout out to my boy Michael Warren when he tried to buy a G wagon with a debit. He tried to buy a G wagon with a debit card. He had no idea.
22: Hey, when you come into that new money, man, you don't know.
2: He had no idea.
22: He
2: walked to a dealership. He tried to buy a G wagon with a debit card.
5: Got a little Liberty Financial debit card,
7: like with one of those first checks.
22: Yeah,
2: first purchase. That's what he said. That's what
22: got his signing bonus.
2: His first big purchase was he tried to
7: just swipe it. What do you mean?
2: With a debit card.
22: He said, "No, it's good. I checked the account. It's got money in there." No.
2: Yeah, and one thing that's too a lot like after coming on and like you know being officially brought on to the show. Whenever it's just me and him in studio or a guest or it's us two, it's going to be some silly stuff that happens then. God. It's just because it like Bates and Sweet keep us in structure. If it's just me and him, it's going to be a bunch of like
5: Bates keeps you in structure.
2: I know it sounds crazy, but Bates and Sweets keep us in line because we'll veer off on one thing and get to talking about it, get to laughing, and it just leads to something else. And that's why a lot of the episodes of me and him, it's pretty much us just crashing out laughing at something that has nothing to, like something so simple that's probably not funny to everybody else. But yeah, like Coach and Sweet keep us kind of in line and staying on task.
5: No, but I think those moments are important. Robert and I basically, Lucas has been in Brazil for a week. Robert and I had a show like that on Friday where we had no idea why we were laughing so hard and what was making us laugh. But it was fun in that moment for the audience to experience it with us. Now, this is a live show and obviously we podcast and things like that after the fact, but that creates another element of the community. Because if they were there with you on that show, then they're in on a joke.
22: Oh, for sure.
5: And if they're trying to explain it to their friends awkwardly, you just got to listen to the podcast.
22: You just got
5: to
22: tap in.
2: You just got
22: to
2: tune in.
5: Yeah. The other part of this that I want to talk to you guys about is being former SEC athletes, being former professional athletes, seeing the way that the entire landscape shifts on almost an annual basis. Do you think that college athletics is in a healthy spot right now? And do you like the changes on aggregate that are happening? Because it has been an overcorrection, but in favor of the athletes after you guys have been essentially free labor on a multi-billion dollar industry.
22: Right. Yeah. It'll be, a little tough me saying this. I feel like college football is in a good place in terms of where it's been before and, all the new things, now they're starting to get certain regulations on the eligibility and, and things like that. I do feel like it is in a good place. A lot of stuff is still changing, but I feel like the game is getting better. And not just like the product on the field, but everything else that's surrounding it that's supposed to be, you know, a tool for the athletes to become a better person, a better teammate, you know what I'm saying? Just be able to, you know, handle themselves financially and, you know, take care of their business, their brand as a person, and just be smarter about the things that they're doing. I feel like it's going in a pretty good direction right now. And I do like some of the new changes with the playoffs and stuff like that.
2: Yeah, it's they're trying to do better, like you said. They're doing better things for the athletes all around as far as just, you know, off the field. Not just on the field, but off the field as well. But, Buck, like you said, I think they tried to do some overcorrections, mm-hmm. and they're trying to backpack on some things that they just said yes to without, you know, fully thinking how, you know, just kind of, I don't think they thought about, you know, the ramifications of it on how it worked from the other side, just saying yes to things just because they want everybody to say yes to.
1: They knew they could. They didn't bother to think about whether they should do it.
2: Right.
1: Right.
2: Well, I feel like it's better. It's like, obviously the money situation, having, you know, two kids in college. Back when I was in college, I noticed like to try to take care of kids on, you know, a little, you know, $300 a month, little scholarship, which doesn't cover, you know, which barely covered rent. So as far as the conversation goes, I feel like obviously they're doing a better job of that. But I think, like you said, it's the overcorrection. And I feel like they could have done better is, like you said, they're doing away with the divisions. And like I said, this whole eligibility thing, like, why are we giving, I get the COVID thing, giving extra years, but the whole extra eligibility, like, you know, being able to play 7-8 years in college football, I feel like to me, that's something that just got to kind of stop. Cause that's just, I mean, dude, you're a grown man. Like, injuries I get, but, you know, all these guys getting 7-8 years, you know, to play four or whatever it is, that shit, to me, I feel like that's got to stop.
7: Your story about trying to pay for a G-Wagon with a debit card. And
1: well, how his.
7: Not you.
2: Michael Warren.
7: But that happens for a guy first year in the league, right, in his early 20s. How much are you seeing things like that now happen a few pegs down to kids that are 18?
2: Oh, yeah, it happens all the time.
7: Don't have the agents and all the things in place that you have to have when you're going into the NFL.
2: Oh, yeah, all these Hellcats and SRTs and all the stuff these guys are getting now, it happens. It's happening at a younger age, and I get it. Like, it's there. You got the money to do it, and you want it, so obviously do it. But, you know, be smarter. I feel like that's something that should come with the NIL stuff is financial you know, financial information, financial knowledge. I feel like they should have a finance class that every athlete has to take in college for at least a semester or a year to understand how to save your money, spend your money so you don't lose it all, especially the fact that you're getting it in college and not waiting to the NFL. So before, you had to wait till you become a grown man, find your financial advisor, get into the league. With the money they're getting in college now, I feel like the colleges, they all have the resources to at least make it mandatory for them to take a finance class at least once, you know, one semester or a summer school class or whatever it is to teach them, you know, understand financial literacy of just, I mean, even paying taxes. You know what I mean? So that's just be understanding that side of, you know, how to save your money, how to spend your money, how to pay your taxes. I feel like that would go a long way with helping a lot of these young kids just having an understanding of having that kind of, you know, those numbers available at such a young age.
1: Yeah, financial literacy should be something that everybody has to take, much less, especially if
2: 18-year-old
1: athletes, but multi-million-dollar 18-year-olds who.
7: On 1099.
1: Well, and 1099 on top of, and again, it's not a blanket statement, or I'm trying not to make it a blanket statement, but you have a lot of people whose financial interests are tied up in these 18-year-olds.
2: Absolutely.
1: Who are not necessarily trying to make the best decisions on behalf of the 18-year-olds opposed to the economy that surrounds you guys, especially coming up through the high school recruiting ranks. I have a million more things I want to talk about, but we're out of time. So we're looking forward to having you boys at a bowling event, and we appreciate you coming in. And you kind of come in during football season or some point. Something like that. Chop it up.
2: We'll be here.
22: I know where the studio at now.
2: Yeah, we know where to pull
22: y'all up. Y'all going to have to lock the door.
1: That's all right. That's all right. We'll do a little home and home. 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Thank you, boys.
22: Appreciate you.
1: We'll keep it going. Stick around. 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
15: A Better Life with Dr. Sanjay Gupta.
16: When we talk about how much exercise someone should get, current guidelines call for about 150 minutes of moderate intensity exercise or 75 minutes of vigorous intensity exercise every week. New study out of the UK makes a strong case for vigorous exercise if and when you can do it. Now, researchers determined that even little bursts of vigorous exercise can significantly reduce someone's risk of 8 different diseases: dementia, type 2 diabetes, fatty liver disease, chronic respiratory disease, chronic kidney disease, immune-mediated inflammatory diseases, major cardiovascular events, and atrial fibrillation. We're not talking about complicated training programs here. Just work with what you can into your everyday life. If you are breathless and unable to speak in complete sentences, then you've hit the mark. I'm Dr. Sanjay Gupta, helping you live a better life.
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1: Welcome back to the show. Good to have King, and I think that's the first time King and Jalen have been on the radio show. So we'll have to have him back. especially during college football season. I feel like there's a lot more meat on the bone. Somebody gets in the YouTube chat and says, these guys like Buck? Yeah. I mean, I don't know. You might have to ask him. But it's always good. I so much more enjoy Lucas talking to guys, and I didn't cover King or Jalen, but talking to guys that I've covered after the fact is so much easier than when they're on the team, because you understand that every conversation you have with these players is going to be guarded and PR washed and all these different things. So it's 10 times easier. Like Ben Jones always makes the joke about how little he dealt with us when he was on the roster. And now Ben is a regular contributor and a sports media rising star. He's doing sidelines for the Titans radio this season. And if you would have had me pick one player that I covered that I thought would never do media, it would be Darren Bates, and then it would be Ben Jones. And it's awesome to see those guys' personalities after the fact when you don't get them when they're active.
7: Well, I feel like a misconception gets laid down when players are extremely guarded and aren't overly forthcoming in podium appearances and side scrums with media. And then that becomes, okay, well, they have nothing to say, right? Because in that setting,
1: they have nothing to say.
7: They
1: to
7: don't
1: you.
7: Have anything to say to you, yeah. To your audience in particular.
1: Yeah.
7: But that quickly turns into, this is not an interesting person who has nothing to share and has no perspective. Where it's, no, he just doesn't want to share that kind of perspective in that specific setting. And so that is one thing that in this era of former player and some current player podcasts and digital content that you are seeing, that there is a lot of perspective to be shared, just not with the mic in front of their face before or right after practice.
1: Yeah, and that's the thing that I really enjoy. And I don't like saying nice things about Taylor or Will, but I think Taylor and Will have done a really good job with it. I think Jalen and Bates and King have done and Sweet and the rest of their crew have done an excellent job with it. And I think they were both on the forefront of kind of all these athlete podcasts. Like I genuinely think that two of the local podcasts that we have here, which, I mean, how many YouTube subscribers does the Raw Room have now? They've got to be up there with some of the profile of the guests that they've been getting. Yeah, Raw Room has almost 400,000 subscribers on YouTube. Like, these are national podcasts that are being done, platforms that are being done, and they're both being done here. So it's really cool to see the growth of those things locally from guys that you know as players and that I've covered as players, or at least some of them, and see them take their careers to the next level. Because it's sad to see the guys that don't find their thing after their career is done, right? That void that you're kind of talking about. Anyway, what were we supposed to talk about here? Peter Skoronski? We could do that later on in the show. You want to talk about that bison video? You talk about Yellowstone? Would you ever take a trip to Yellowstone knowing that these menaces are roaming? And this, the thing that caught my attention about this video, and if you haven't seen the video, there's an elderly gentleman with how would you describe it? It almost looks like a prospector's beard. Like he looks like a character out of the early 1800s, wandering around Yellowstone. He's in his overalls. He's there with, it looks like an uncle or a nephew or a grandson or something like that. And they're touring Yellowstone, and they happen upon a bison that's rolling around in the dust, giving himself a dust bath. This giant monster of a mammal. And there, I don't know, what would you say the distance between the two men and the bison is?
0: I'd like to hear you guess.
1: I'd say maybe 30 yards, 25 yards, right? Like I'm looking, the angle is being taken from behind the bison, and the bison is between you, or rather, you are looking at the bison between you and the pair of individuals that's walking on the other side of the bison. All of a sudden, this thing, I don't know. If he doesn't like the way these dudes look, doesn't like the way these dudes smell, doesn't like the fact that they're 25 yards away from him, gets up and runs full steam at these two individuals. Now, there's like a brush of trees that's by these two guys as they're walking along this path. And the elderly gentleman is doing a figure eight drill through these trees. He's weaving, bobbing and weaving through the trees to keep the bison from getting him. Eventually, the bison flushes him out into the open field. And I'm telling you, when it looks like a cartoon the way that this man gets tossed by this bison.
7: Launches him up in the air.
1: I thought it was fake. I thought that was fake. I thought the snake video Ramon sent us was fake. Yeah. Turns out both real, both horrifying.
7: Well, the thing is, it wasn't like a bleep around and find out situation.
1: No.
7: So often you see this, and you hear the headline, and you hear, all right, what was this idiot doing trying to get close to a bison, take a picture or something? This guy looked like he was treating the situation with respect, and this bison sought him out. Now, the New York Post has reported that he is a grandfather who started joking immediately after the incident. So he was in good spirits, broke a few bones. Glad he's okay.
1: So anyway, not an F around find out situation. Maybe just give these things more space. We will get back to some football conversation, football and football, with Hercules Gomez coming up next.
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1: I'm feeling lucky to have my college-age kids home with me for a few weeks this summer. And one of the things I know we're going to be talking about, AI. I've started to use it more often at the hospital to get fresh takes on patient problems that I'm trying to solve. And for my girls, well, I know that they are navigating college now with these new powerful tools. Something, frankly, that you and I couldn't have even imagined when we were in school. But while it may be tempting to outsource your studying and your work to these large language models, I beg you not to. And that's because AI chatbots tend to reproduce what researchers call weird viewpoints. That's an acronym: Western, educated, industrialized, rich, and democratic. Look, AI isn't going away, and admittedly, it can be a really powerful tool, but you don't want it doing your thinking for you. I'm Dr. Sanjay Gupta, helping you live a better life.
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8: Westwood One Sports presents this World Soccer Update. Wednesday's World Cup semifinal game in Atlanta between Argentina and England evokes memories of a famous game from 40 years ago in Mexico. Same two teams. It was in the quarterfinals, scoreless in the second half, an Argentina goal that was clearly punched in by the hand of Argentina's star player, Diego Maradona. They didn't have VAR 40 years ago. Maradona, after that game, called it the hand of God. He would score again in that game, a goal where he dribbled 60 yards through six England defenders. Argentina won 2-1 and went on to win the World Cup. This Argentina team is trying to be the first in 64 years to repeat as champions. First semifinal is tomorrow in Dallas. That's France against Spain. FIFA began rankings in the early 1990s. This is the first time the World Cup Final Four has the teams ranked in the top four. John Stashower, Westwood One Sports.
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6: We got to get out of here before I blow a gasket.
8: Final hour is upon us. We're very happy to have Hercules Gomez of ESPN joining us now. You can also hear him regularly, watch him regularly on the Men in Blazers podcast. Been doing a lot of work on First Take here of late because we are in the thick of the World Cup. In fact, we're almost at the end of the World Cup, Lucas. I'm very sad about that.
9: Yeah, the hangover is going to be real after Sunday afternoon.
8: Hercules, we have been going by extreme recency bias at least two-thirds of the show in these last couple of weeks, where we have maintained that this is the best World Cup ever because it is in our time zones and all of the stars are performing at the highest level, and the United States was getting ready for a meaningful run and then didn't because of Belgium. I wonder how much you've enjoyed this World Cup and if you do think that we are prisoners of the moment.
10: Thanks for having me, boys. I don't think you're prisoners of the moment. I think it's been an unbelievable World Cup. Listen, when everybody was doubtful of the ability to host, of the relationships with the rest of the world, of the ticket sales, when they told us they'd be empty, the stadiums would be empty, that America couldn't quite possibly host something of this magnitude to the world, it's been unbelievable. Off the field, the celebrations. On the field, the stars have come out. We're talking about Kylian Mbappe, Lionel Messi, Harry Kane, Jude Bellingham, Dembele. Everybody who is anybody has come out and performed in this World Cup. And as of right now, it has been the best World Cup to this level. What separates the great World Cups, and I'll get to Qatar, is a final like we saw in Qatar. I was in Qatar. That final, Argentina versus France, was the best final in the history of the game. That's the only thing that World Cup can hold over this one. I've immensely enjoyed this World Cup, from the off-the-field celebrations to the on-the-field play and the stories. The stories. Who doesn't love Cape Verde and what they did, what they were able to accomplish? Vozinha, the little-known goalkeeper who had 40,000 Instagram followers and now has more followers than, you know, half the teams in the NFL and NBA. Like, it's insane. The celebration, the countries, the players. I've enjoyed it.
9: So as the dust has continued to settle, Hercules, from the U.S. loss to Belgium, I've just been able to sit back and kind of reflect on the range of emotions that we experienced, going from the high that was the early onset of this tournament for the U.S., the way that they were playing, the way they captured the nation in a way that felt pretty unprecedented in the moment, to that weird period of the Balogun news and being kind of unsure maybe for some people how to feel about it, to then just the stark bottoming out feeling of the loss and how it happened and bounced in the round of 16 again. And suddenly it's deja vu. And we're talking about the U.S. system of youth development and pay for play and all of these things. For you, as we move past this and look at the future for U.S. soccer, what positives can be taken from those first few weeks of this World Cup before what happened against Belgium? Because while it is an unfortunate, familiar feeling, Hercules, I have a really hard time saying that, no, nothing can be built on what this team did for a couple of weeks.
10: You can absolutely build on this. And it's a proof of concept. They told us Americans didn't care about the sport. 50 million people tuned in to watch the U.S. men's national team get humiliated versus Belgium. And I know that we are Americans and we are used to winning and we want to be the best at everything. This isn't our game. This is the world's game. And it's an almost 100-year tournament where only 8 countries have ever won it. Only 8. And the newest one to break that barrier was the Spanish national team. And they had world-class players all over that roster. The U.S. men's national team does not. They've got very good players, but they're not there. But 50 million Americans tuned in. And if I know anything about America, they don't like to be humiliated. So there will be more resources pumped into this. And for a brief moment, the U.S. men's national team gave fans optimism of how they play, of how they can tactically go at an opponent. And that made many Americans feel good. But I wasn't one of the pundits that fell into the trap of we believe, of why not us. It takes a lot more. The U.S. men's national team did not lose to Belgium because play to play. Important topics. We all got to get better at that, right? A grassroots level, how can we improve the game? Methodology, coaching at all levels, how can it be easier for all to get their badges and to have that methodology available and cast a wider net in urban cities and so forth? There's 340 million people in the United States. You've got to cast that out there. That's not the reason they lost. They lost because these players, when the lights were at their brightest, could not perform, and they had a target on their back. The rest of the world wanted them to fail for the political intervention that happened with FIFA and Balogun. The red card was not rescinded. They just allowed him to play. They suspended the suspension. So big target. They didn't handle it well. That's why they lost against an opponent that they, if they had to choose, would probably choose all over again.
9: Hercules,
10: I think we've come.
9: Sorry,
10: yeah, I'm sorry. I'm just going to say, I think we've come back down to earth and appreciate the World Cup for what it is and the Americans' place in it.
9: Hercules Gomez of ESPN with us. Football Americas, you can watch on ESPN Plus. You have spoken a lot about the Christian Pulisic of all of this and the avalanche of criticism that followed. Mainly, and I was surprised, Hercules, about the fact that he was subbed off in that moment and suddenly everybody zeroes in on the injury aspect of this. What to you is fair criticism and unfair criticism of Christian Pulisic in this World Cup for the U.S.?
10: Yeah, great question. Fair criticism. Criticize him and the team for how they failed in this World Cup because it was a failed World Cup. If there ever was a time to make a run, it would be with your golden generation. I'm doing air quotes for those who can't see me right now. Your golden generation on home soil with the majority of players not even at their peak. And in that, you have the best American player to ever play the game. That's Christian Pulisic. It doesn't mean he's the best U.S. men's national team player, but his club resume has surpassed any other player. That was all there for you. You reset the market, and Mauricio Pochettino, a manager, South American manager with European pedigree. If you ever had an opportunity, this was it. Criticize them for not being able to get over that hurdle. But don't question the commitment or the lack of heart here for wanting to stay on the field. The kid fractured his leg. He fractured his leg. Now, when you turn on the TV and you're watching the World Cup, 7 of 10 commercials that you see are going to have Christian Pulisic in it. So that comes with the territory. You can't be the star player, accept the money, and not want the criticism. But to question his commitment to be on the field, the kid fractured his leg, that's when we're going overboard, and it's quite frankly embarrassing by some of my colleagues.
8: As far as Pochettino goes, and he was smart and correct to push off any level of conversation in the immediate aftermath of the Belgian game about his future with the U.S. men's national team. I admittedly, Hercules, I would die for this man. I think he's an incredible character. I love how much he felt like he was leaning in to what the U.S. was potentially going to be able to do, whether they actually had the potential to do it or not. He's I think in big part a reason why some people who know better bought in to this thing.
9: And this is you knowing almost nothing about Pochettino until the World Cup began.
8: I'm completely ignorant. This is not my sport. Like I'm a casual, like it seems like a good portion of this country just here for the vibes. Okay. I would die for Pochettino. And so I'm seeing all of the fallout, all of the criticism around this Hercules. And I kind of feel like Pochettino's skating a little bit, and I wonder if you feel like that is a fair assessment or what you make of his role in the way that they collapsed.
10: Yeah, I know. I love this. Fair as well. Mauricio Pochettino became one of the darlings of America out of this tournament. He's a very charismatic figure. He's easy to root for, easy to like, especially if you don't see
7: recording
10: the...
7: Recording stopped.
8: Oh, did we lose him?
10: Can you hear me?
9: Yeah, got you.
8: Sorry, Hercules. Go ahead. That's our fault.
10: No reason. I'm sorry. Can you see me and hear me?
8: We can hear you. We can't see you.
10: No. Oh. But it's recording.
8: It's on our end, Hercules. Don't worry about it. The radio audience can hear you, though.
10: Okay, here we go. Listen, Mauricio Pochettino is a charismatic character. He's easy to like, easy to root for. If you don't know anything about his previous 20 months with this national team, you're thinking the players are the problem. Now, let me ask you a question, guys. If I were to tell you that Mauricio Pochettino told the president of the United States they were going to win the World Cup before the tournament, what would you say? Now, hold off a second. If I were to tell you that in a friendly before the World Cup, he told international press that they were going to be in Atlanta, Georgia, in that very stadium where they were about to play Belgium in a friendly, in that semifinal come this summer, and then proceed to lose 5-2, what would you say? If I told you the U.S. men's national team was a winning program within their region, CONCACAF, and Gold Cup and Nations League were trophies they'd always won, and in comes Pochettino, and they lose both, and now we have this feel-good story in the World Cup, but they crash out in spectacular fashion before the finish line, what would you say if I told you the coach with an 18-1-12 record was skating by?
8: Yeah, I would say that my assessment of him would be starkly different than it is after the fact, just because he was, you know, taking pictures with the Washington Huskies mascot
9: and singing before Country Roads.
8: Yeah, you know, it's a little different when you phrase it with that context. But I'm so glad that you made that analysis the way that you did, because I feel like he gets a little bit lost in this thing, probably to his benefit. And
10: yeah.
8: And I'm not saying that, you know, knives out for Pochettino now, because we've had our fill of Pulisic criticism for the week, and now we turn our attention to other things. I'm just trying to get the most well-rounded assessment of what I saw, understanding that I am not educated in this sport.
10: No, and you don't have to be, but you understand team dynamics, and I feel like the players are getting the brunt of the attention here, and as they should, they're the main protagonists. But when you reset the market on a coach like Mauricio Pochettino and make him one of the highest paid international managers, there's a lot of talk that came with it. You want to see results, and it can't just be on the players. Rudy Garcia, the Belgium coach, ate him up tactically, and we can sit here and talk tactics, but the reality is the players failed on the field. I don't think enough was done to help them succeed on the field in a moment of crisis. That's neither here nor there now, because it's all over with. But I think Mauricio Pochettino has some blame here for sure. I think a lot of people, and I've been seeing this in the media, are giving him a hall pass because of how charismatic and how likable he was in this tournament. And we're putting all the blame on the players.
9: Hercules Gomez of ESPN is with us. You have been through this these couple of weeks after being eliminated from the World Cup. You were a part of that 2010 squad that was eliminated in the exact same spot, the round of 16. What are players sort of going through in this time, as suddenly they're going to have to snap and clear and shift focus back to their clubs, many of them in MLS, which starts back this weekend? What are players going through now, especially after, like I said earlier, that range of emotion, Hercules, from the high, the wave they were on, to the sudden stark bottoming out of how that loss happened?
10: Yeah, it's a great question. These players, some of them have to go right back into action. Their bodies have been broken down. They're mentally exhausted. It's not an easy thing. But there are ways to go out, boys. We went out in 2010, same round, absolutely. But we went out in overtime versus Ghana, who for the longest time was a thorn on the side of the U.S. men's national team. We went out with our heads held high. We went out kind of dying on our shield, leaving it all on the field. Insert cliche here, if you will. The U.S. men's national team went out with their worst loss in U.S. men's national team history in a knockout game. They went out that way on home soil. They went out in front of 50 million Americans watching them, the world wanting them to fail. Some of these players are going to be in a very dark place. That's a reality. Some of these players are going to be thinking about this game for a long time, and there's no way of escaping it. It's going to be a difficult moment for a lot of these players. The 1994 group, they were heroes in America for the longest time. The Kobe Jones, the Alexi Lalas, the Tony Miolas, and the Marcelo Balboas. They went 1-1-1. One win, one draw, one loss, advanced as the best third place team, and then lost immediately to Brazil. And yet we think of them as heroes because of the context of that World Cup and where they were only four players out of that starting 11 were professional footballers that had clubs. We think of them differently. These players had every advantage given to them on God's green earth, and they squandered it in the brightest of lights. That's a different lens, and that's going to be very difficult to get over.
9: So the semifinals begin tomorrow, and it's basically four one seeds, right? If we're to compare this to an NCAA tournament in basketball, what are you more looking forward to, Hercules? A matchup of potentially the two best teams on the planet in France and Spain, or a matchup of imperfect powerhouses in England and Argentina that have scrapped their way to this point and have a long-standing history in multiple different facets as nations and as footballing nations?
10: Yeah, it should be Spain-France, because good soccer will be on display. The stars will be on display. Lamine Yamal, he's just turned 19 today, you know, and he's waiting to explode. Kylian Mbappe is going to be the greatest, you know, footballer to ever play in a World Cup when it's all said and done. He's going to hold all the statistics, all the records. But it's Argentina-England. You just mentioned it. There's like geopolitical issues here. The countries were at war. You have real footballing history, whether it's Diego Maradona in 1986 with the hand of God, you know, scoring a goal that should have been illegal in today's time. VAR would have called it back. The goal of the century where he takes on eight players in that mythical stadium. You have the David Beckham getting red carded in a World Cup against Cholo Simeone, Argentina, and what that caused in his country. There's real history here, footballing history. And we know the English, they battle immensely to get over their demons, especially in this type of environment. They've been saying it's coming home since the last time they won it, and that was 1966. You know, they created the Game Boys. So this is the one to watch. And both teams have not been particularly playing well, but it's their stars that have gotten them by. It's Lionel Messi, who at 39 years of age looks better than ever. It's Jude Bellingham, who at 23 years of age, for a midfielder, already has 7 goals. Harry Kane, who's one of the top goal scorers in the world. And they are the reason they're here, not the overall play. This is the one to watch.
8: I will put my dual citizenship as an Egyptian to the side and acknowledge that Argentina and Lionel Messi are excellent, even if VAR got a little wonky in the middle of that match. Not that I'm bitter. Hercules,
10: you got a gripe there for sure, I'll tell you that.
8: Oh, yeah, we had that result live on the air last week, and I was not happy to finish out the radio show seeing the way that did play out. Hercules, thank you so much for taking some time. I know you're very, very busy right now. It's been a lot of fun to watch you on Get Up, obviously, across the ESPN platforms, and to hear you on Men in Blazers throughout the course of this. Thank you for making us smarter.
10: Anytime, boys. I appreciate the time. Thank you.
8: That's Hercules Gomez of ESPN talking a little World Cup. He's so right, though, about the difference between that 2010 round of 16 and what we watched this year against Belgium, Lucas, because it was made more visceral to me. I came in here and called it spineless. I came in here and
9: was, no, that's what it was.
8: Foaming at the mouth a little bit.
9: There's no like sugarcoating. The moment was too big.
8: Well, I got some pushback from, you know, I'm not saying a big chunk of the audience, but I got some pushback from some people in the audience being like, it's cute that Buck watches one soccer game and comes in here railing about the U.S. men's national team when this is what they always do. They don't do that.
9: No, it's not.
8: They don't lose in the most un-American fashion the way that Hercules just said, going out on your sword, right? And it was made so much more visceral because just a few days earlier, I had watched Cape Verde.
9: Mm-hmm. Yeah, exactly.
8: Literally go out on their shield. Make the best player maybe ever have to be the best player ever in order to beat the nation of 455,000, you know, plumbers and electricians that are out there starting for their national team. And then I watched the U.S. game and I was so much angrier than I thought I was going to be about.
9: Well, you knew it was something emotional. Yeah. Like that. The difference between Belgium and the U.S. from a talent standpoint is not that big. You knew it was an emotional issue because it felt like every single pass, touch, something was off, slow reactions. These are professional soccer players that play at high levels, and every single one of them had a poor performance. So it was not, oh, this is how far we have to go. That's not even what this was about, and that is what makes it so frustrating when Mexico and Canada, the other two co-hosts, left at the same point in the round of 16, but they left two ovations from their fans because they fought. They went down swinging. Mexico in that game against England, fighting tooth and nail in that game, in a classic of a game, and the U.S. laid down. That is straight up what happened. It's not just parachuting in, watching soccer for the first time. No, that's what happened, and that's what's frustrating, and it's going to be interesting to see how the U.S. tries to move forward here in this cycle towards 2030.
8: That may be the most distinctly American experience that we've had in this World Cup. You're right, because who's another country that made it to the knockout round that did not
9: folded like that?
8: Not even folded, but whose countrymen, whose supporting nation did not applaud them?
9: Oh yeah. Germany.
8: Germany.
9: Horribly disappointing. Brazil, Brazilians just heads hung low.
8: Okay, so maybe I'm being,
9: no country.
8: Visceral anger.
9: Failed to show up in that kind of manner.
8: Yeah.
9: It's rough. But yeah, Turkey, we mentioned, was one of the flops of the group stage, but yes.
8: They go back to being Turkey after they lose.
9: Yes, exactly. You don't get to tell us what, but no, with that sort of spotlight, nah, man, I'm still kind of processing it with just how positive things were and how fast that fell. But move on, and still got to crown a world champion. And I can't wait for the England-Argentina game. I couldn't agree more with Hercules that it may not be the best from a soccer perspective, but it's going to be just an absolute battle and potentially a classic in both of those nations' history.
8: Robert, can I get you interested in the Final Four?
7: Shut up.
8: Maybe.
9: He's hurt. Leave him alone.
7: No, I don't even care about that anymore.
9: He's hurt.
7: Like, we get this great guest on, and then halfway through it, our computer just says, "Oh, I want to play solitaire right now," and just shuts the whole thing down.
9: It's like Stephen A. at an NBA game.
7: So I see his sound's not working, so I get his visual back. I try to get his sound fixed. The whole thing explodes.
9: You're good, man.
7: Well, we're back now.
9: We appreciate
7: it's all worked.
9: You.
7: No, I think the thing that helps the most is when everybody just piles on. I can't hear. I can't hear. I can't. How come I can't hear anything?
9: He knows, guys. He's working on it. And he fixed it.
8: It is the least helpful thing in the world when you just see the chat be like, "Robert, the sound's off. Robert,
9: hey,
8: the sound's off.
9: Hey, Robert.
8: Hey, Robert.
7: Hey, some
8: Robert.
7: Idiot.
8: Robert.
7: Hey, you idiots. No one can hear you. I know. I know. I see all the levels in front of me. I know."
8: But it was a great guest, and Robert was good to book him. So I appreciate you doing that. Well done by you. 615-7.
7: No, don't go to break. We can't go to break anymore.
8: Well, what happened?
7: It's broken.
8: Actually.
7: Yeah, everything is broken.
8: I mean, I've got more things I can do here.
7: Nah, I'm just kidding. You can go to break.
8: I'm Buck Rising. 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
16: When we talk about how much exercise someone should get, current guidelines call for about 150 minutes of moderate intensity exercise or 75 minutes of vigorous intensity exercise every week. New study out of the UK makes a strong case for vigorous exercise if and when you can do it. Now, researchers determined that even little bursts of vigorous exercise can significantly reduce someone's risk of 8 different diseases: dementia, type 2 diabetes, fatty liver disease, chronic respiratory disease, chronic kidney disease, immune-mediated inflammatory diseases, major cardiovascular events, and atrial fibrillation. We're not talking about complicated training programs here. Just work with what you can into your everyday life. If you are breathless and unable to speak in complete sentences, then you've hit the mark. I'm Dr. Sanjay Gupta, helping you live a better life.
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8: I have to submit a public apology. I have to apologize to Mel Gibson. I confused Mel Gibson with David Hasselhoff earlier in the show.
9: I was going to say, I didn't think Mel Gibson, like, saw the light of day anymore. I don't know the last time he was seen in public.
8: They do kind of look alike, though. Mel Gibson and David Hasselhoff.
9: Googling last time Mel Gibson was seen in public. He was most recently seen in public July 10th. Okay. 3 days ago, where he stopped by the Supernatural Wellness Center in Yorkville, Toronto. The Supernatural Wellness Center.
8: Wonder what's going on there. Hasselhoff, way more Botox. Are they similar age? 73 and 70. Okay.
7: That sounds like a South Park bit. Oh, come to our supernatural health spa. Yeah. It's supernatural. Like, not like a ghost. Not like
8: super natural?
7: Yes, it is all natural. It is super all natural.
9: They have like...
8: We're the ghost. No, no, no. It's
9: we oxygen don't have ghosts. Chambers.
7: No ghost. No. Why does everyone keep asking for ghosts?
8: That does sound like a fun South Park bit. 615-737-1045. If you want to jump in, Facebook, YouTube, Twitter, and Twitch. If you want to get involved, William Powell says, no way. Mel Gibson and David Hasselhoff look nothing alike. I disagree.
9: But they might now, because Hasselhoff has like the beard going, right? Like
8: Mel Gibson definitely does.
9: Mel Gibson looks like grizzled.
8: But David Hasselhoff is the one who had the drunken incident on the floor with the cheeseburger.
7: So, with his child.
8: With his child.
7: I wish I would have listened to it and we could play it, but I'm pretty sure he cusses.
8: No, it's also, again, I'm pretty sure there... I should not recklessly speculate to this effect. I'm pretty sure there is at least something either racially or religiously charged in the video. So... Maybe don't play the video.
7: I don't remember that. What I remember is he's eating the sandwich and he's like upset. I guess
8: he's very upset.
7: He asked for no tomatoes and he's like laying on the ground. Like imagine like just being, you can't even
8: get
7: up.
8: I've been that person. I've been that at some point in college. I was that person.
7: He like bit it and you could tell he's like disgusted in his mouth. He's like, what is this? And he looks at the burger. He pulls the tomato out from the burger and just slings it on the hardwood like tile floor. He just the way that tomato slaps the ground. It's like he's drunk, but he's also not so drunk that he doesn't remember. He vehemently hates tomatoes on his burger.
8: So anyway, my apologies to Mel Gibson. What did we not get to in the show today? Well, we didn't get to the McGregor fight.
9: Yeah, we did. We literally talked about it.
8: Well,
9: like 10 minutes.
8: We talked more about the people surrounding, because that's how we got to Mel Gibson in the first place. We didn't actually talk about the fight. The fight was, I don't even want to describe it as a sham, because a sham would imply that something is rigged. And I don't want to imply that this thing was rigged, but the fact that people have so many different things, so many different pieces of evidence, Lucas, before the match of McGregor not seeming fully healthy, what grounds do wagering outlets or do sports books or do casinos have against their sports partners if they wanted to investigate a situation? Like, what are the legal grounds that a BetMGM or a FanDuel or a DraftKings could pursue litigation against the UFC if there's a world in which the UFC knew McGregor wasn't fully healthy and put him out there anyway because they've been trying to get this fight off the ground for 5 years?
7: I think you would compare it to like the NFLPA investigating Diana Russini, because whatever they find is going to inevitably be more damning to them than the end result.
8: PA is not investigating Diana. New York Times?
7: No, the NFL would not investigate Diana because they don't want...
8: You're saying the Players Association. You mean the NFL generally.
7: Well, I thought it was the NFLPA, but whoever the hell
8: was. The NFL chose not to investigate Mike Vrabel on the grounds of personal conduct.
7: Well, they weren't going to investigate Diana Russini either about what she was doing in the, because that was a big thing. I remember Austin Stanley was writing articles for A to Z about it. Like, why are they not investigating this? Because her reporting definitely impacted the Julio Jones trade and all these other things.
8: I must have missed that. Okay.
7: Either way, I don't think gambling companies would look into it because it's going to look worse for them either way. Either way. And also, if you bet on Connor, you're a moron.
8: He hasn't won.
7: He was a heavy dog, like the heaviest dog.
9: Would it be like betting on Tyson against Jake Paul, which a ton of people did?
7: Worse. I think it would be worse. Connor, Max Holloway is older. He's an elder statesman, but he's not even a gatekeeper. He's a legitimate badass. Mm. He is somebody that's been fighting very frequently. Connor, who hasn't fought for 5 years. So like Max's whole thing is Max Holloway. The way he loses is he runs out of gas. He's a volume puncher. Connor is naturally a counter puncher. So if you're looking at it flatly, there's an argument to be made. Okay, Connor could catch him. But Connor didn't have a gas tank when he was healthy at the end. When he moved up to welterweight, when he moved up to 170, he didn't have a gas tank. In no world was this fight ever going to go, one, go the distance, or two, be a convincing fight that Connor was back? I think that this was, it could be two things. One, Dana throwing Connor a bone, and also realizing that he is the biggest draw that the company has, but also the draw is at its end.
8: One last cash grab.
7: Right, 100%. We're going to let him go out there. We're going to let him fight. But then after this, after like Max puts him down like a dog, which is what was going to happen and what happened in what we would call the remainder of the fight after Connor's initial kick.
8: I bet most people wouldn't have had the way that it went down, but they would have had that it was going to go Holloway's way by an overwhelming margin.
7: 100%. The inverse of me betting on an underdog was on full display for that fight. The fight before that, Paddy Pimblett taking on Benoit. Benoit, the heavy favorite. Paddy Pimblett, not really a submission guy. He's been working on his judo, but as soon as the match started, Benoit shoots in. If you guys are unfamiliar, when you shoot in, you're trying to take someone's legs. You're trying to do like a double leg, single leg, something like that. Puts his ear on his hip, and as soon as he does it, Paddy sits in. Look up the Paddy Pimblett choke, Lucas. I want you to see how deep he had this guy in. There was nowhere he was going.
8: I always enjoy when we bring videos up and one of us hasn't seen them and then we watch them on air and get the reaction live. I enjoy that.
7: Paddy was a heavy underdog. That's what happens when I don't bet on an underdog. A 51-second first-round submission. What happens when I do bet on an underdog is Conor McGregor.
9: Okay. It was against Saint Denis, right?
7: Yeah, Benoit Saint Denis. So they're fighting for position. He has a front face lock looking thing, but he eventually gets the choke in, and it is deep. Look, scroll to the end where he really gets. You can see the look in his eyes. Oh, he hasn't even wrapped him up yet, dude. He gator death rolls him. Look, he has all the leverage in the world. He could snap this guy's neck. Herb Dean is like, oh, I don't see anything. Okay.
9: Yeah, he's like one of these Burmese pythons on a deer.
8: In these matches, by the way, was terrible.
7: Herb, man.
8: Get McGregor out of there. Let it go.
7: That was Patty's the other cast. Oh, okay. Herb Dean is the larger black man that's been refereeing for them for years and years and years and years. But the case against Herb is going to let people fight until they are snoring. Like he is not going to step in. He is going to let someone get pummeled on the ground for about 4 or 5 seconds before he calls the fight. I wish that they would have just said, nope, we're already here, Connor. You have to fight with one leg. I don't care. We all bought tickets. We're all here. Get your ass kicked for 5 rounds, buddy.
8: You think McGregor would have? Because McGregor was acting like he was pissed after the fact that they called it. And I mean, I get that you're somebody who is trained to ignore pain and injury and fight anyway because you fight for money. All right. This is the most base human experience you could possibly have. So you're not going to be rational and reasonable if you're Conor McGregor. But like the fact that he's just a turtle the entire match, couldn't get off his back. He's just a turtle that's flipped over. And people paid gobs of money to attend this fight. And I know UFC gives out tickets and has, you know, a celebrity row and all. Was Trump there? He's usually at the UFC.
7: I don't think he was there.
8: So they make a whole dog and pony show of it, especially if you can get a sitting president of the United States to show up as often as he has to UFC matches. But yeah, to your point, Robert, it just felt like to me, Lucas, you were right to not know that it was going on, because who cares about Conor McGregor anymore? And I understand people do. And I understand he's still a draw. And that was evidenced by the crowd and the amount of interest there was in the fight leading up. We had a substantive conversation about it on Friday before the match went down on Saturday. But as far as the relevancy, the actual fighting relevancy of Conor McGregor, this dude has not mattered in, I mean, Robert, would you say more than 5 years? Like from a fighting standpoint, not from a famous person standpoint, from a fighting standpoint, has it been more than 5 years since Conor McGregor has mattered?
7: Nah, in the last fight where he got hurt, he was still a big deal. I think that if he wouldn't have had such a serious injury and was able to fight in a couple months again, he would have kept that impetus that had kept him at the top of the draw stage. But I don't think it was leaving him. It's what happened over those 5 years that really like took away from what he was as a fighter and a promoter. Well, it's that. It's the sexual assault allegations. It's the getting super drunk. It's the finding Jesus. It's the getting in a fight with people at bars over your proper 12 whiskey. Like, it's everything that happened adjacent to fighting that took away from his legacy as a fighter. But again, as we talked about on Friday, like none of these guys, we shouldn't expect any of these guys to be Mother Teresa or even something like the Walmart version of Mother Teresa.
8: The fact that people would ever pearl clutch around John Jones was insane to me. I'm like, no, of course he's a crazy person. look at what he does. Look at what they do. You can't expect these people to be normal functioning members of human society. They are what they do to make money is less than human. Anyway,
9: he's only 37. He turns 38 tomorrow. Happy birthday, Connor.
7: Happy birthday, Connor.
8: And you know what he got for his birthday? $434,000 per second.
9: According to the chat.
7: Dude, have you seen his tweets?
8: McGregor?
7: After? Oh, he just depressing. I'm trying to find his Twitter. I think he tweeted one of them out at like 4 o'clock in the morning that's like, my head gasket is gone. I'm lost. I don't know what happened in the fight. Like, the dude is disheveled. And honestly, what does he go do? Because he can't go be, I think he wants to be a politician in Ireland now, but.
8: Sure.
7: Whatever, man. That makes sense. Probably my favorite fighter of all time. And it's
8: McGregor.
7: And just seeing them fall apart like that. This is one of those guys where you have to tell people, like, nah, back in the day, he was special.
9: He was the Vince McMahon thing.
7: He was special. I'm sorry.
8: Also, why 10 years ago today was Vince McMahon tweeting about Pokemon Go? I feel like this is very, very narrowly in your lane.
7: Because yeah, 10 years ago was my account was made on the very first day
8: of Pokemon Go.
7: Yes, this weekend was the 10th anniversary, the Pokemon Go Fest. Caught a lot of great pokes out there.
8: You also missed on Friday, Lucas, not just this small child harassing.
7: Coming up.
8: Robert.
7: Anything else we want to talk about?
8: Another, we just started picking up the phone. We started mystery vortexing the phone lines to see if it was the kid, and it ended up being way more callers who were just wanting to call in and participate in the ridiculousness. One of them was also a kid older than the Ron Slay Ramon Foster one.
7: When we put him on, he was like, oh, I'm actually on.
8: He was like a fan of the show, mm-hmm. And I was saying you need better taste, and Robert quickly pivoted to what I assume you normally pivot to when talking to children. He goes, what's your favorite Pokemon? And the kid, with such disgust, ripped back.
7: Brat.
8: I don't play Pokemon. Basically said, nerd. You got stuffed in a locker by an 11-year-old that listens to the show.
7: If you're listening today, kid, where's your mom at? Where your mom at? Tell your mom to hit my line, buddy. You're going to be watching a lot more Pokemon when I'm over at that house and you're grounded.
8: We'll talk about Peter Skoronski next.
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13: A Better Life with Dr. Sanjay Gupta.
14: When we talk about how much exercise someone should get, current guidelines call for about 150 minutes of moderate intensity exercise or 75 minutes of vigorous intensity exercise every week. New study out of the UK makes a strong case for vigorous exercise if and when you can do it. Now, researchers determined that even little bursts of vigorous exercise can significantly reduce someone's risk of 8 different diseases: dementia, type 2 diabetes, fatty liver disease, chronic respiratory disease, chronic kidney disease, immune-mediated inflammatory diseases, major cardiovascular events, and atrial fibrillation. We're not talking about complicated training programs here. Just work with what you can into your everyday life. If you are breathless and unable to speak in complete sentences, then you've hit the mark. I'm Dr. Sanjay Gupta, helping you live a better life.
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0: Lucas brought back wedding chocolate.
1: Yeah.
0: Did you, are we trying Lucas's wedding chocolates on the air for him? Are we a part of the sample size, or is this, have you already made a decision and we're just eating chocolate?
1: So after 3 days of stuffing ourselves with these buffet tastings, like feeling so fat.
0: Oh my God, what's in this one?
1: Our wedding planners showed up after another buffet tasting Saturday, and we're like sitting back like whales. This is like Saturday afternoon. It's our last night in Rio before we're flying back early, early Sunday morning. And they swung by and just dropped this giant bag of cakes and chocolates and sweets. Like, you got to try all these before you leave. Like, we can't do this. So brought a bunch of them back. And I thought I'd see if you guys wanted to try some on the air. Tell me if you want it at my wedding.
0: So what I have is it's like a gold plate, gold painted.
1: Yeah, it looks like it's gold. Yeah. Gold.
2: Of course,
1: gold
2: you grab that one.
0: Dustin.
2: He loves gold.
1: It's like a Ferrero Rocher vibe.
0: Yeah. So it's Rocher. Got, Rocher. I think it is definitely milk chocolate. There is a caramel layer directly under the gold dusted milk chocolate. But then there's an additional chocolate like center that has a filling in it that I cannot identify, but it's delightful. Oh. It's not caramel.
1: I just took a bite out of this red velvet white chocolate one. They're so fancy. They're all like pieces of art.
2: Mine looks like a turd. It's got like nuts.
1: You picked it. You handpicked it. I like
2: turd. I guess. I'm scared to try it, though. I told Buck on Friday, and he acted like this was new information. I'm allergic to chocolate.
1: Dark chocolate.
2: Well, it's some kinds of it. I really don't know. I mix them up. It's like, do you cut the red wire? Do you cut the green wire?
0: Was like hazelnut filling. Oh, my God. So it's milk chocolate, caramel, and hazelnut.
1: Yeah, these are so good.
2: Oh, this one's got both chocolates.
0: So you're going to die?
2: I might need to spit this out.
1: You've never told me this.
0: You won't. Yeah, you acted like it was common knowledge that you're allergic to chocolate. None of us knew this.
2: I like the nuts.
1: So, yeah, we have to tell them which sweets we like and don't like. There's just big old table of nothing but chocolates and all these little sweets.
0: Are you supposed to be turning a shade of purple back there?
2: No, like what will happen colors. Is like my throat will like...
0: Immediately? Lord, man. Will we get the payoff on air or will you just keel over after the show is done?
2: I'll probably be dead by the time this is over. Usually I just muscle through it. If I accidentally eat chocolate, I'll just like go into a cold room and lay there until the hives stop.
0: Well, can I get you to put off your untimely demise until, you know, about 54, so I can get on camera.
1: So, Peter Skoronski is the number 9 guard in the NFL. Guard and centers combined. He makes number 9 on that list on these anonymous top 10 ESPN lists. Do we agree with this quote from an NFC executive that he has absolutely jumped to elite status? He's going to get paid a lot more money than people think.
2: When did he become elite?
1: I guess this year.
2: Because he wasn't elite in December.
0: No.
2: Are they projecting him to become elite?
0: It's a projection for sure. I'm surprised that people... Is this just an exercise where even NFL executives can't name 9 guards? And I don't want to discredit Peter.
1: So much so they have to lump in the centers too.
0: Right? You know, like... I don't want to take anything away from Peter. Peter Skoronski, you two tell me if you agree with this. Peter Skoronski is objectively the best Titans offensive lineman since. Taylor Lewan?
1: Yeah, Lewan, Ben.
0: Right?
1: I mean, since that group, yeah, easily. It's not even close. I mean, he was the best performing player on offense last year, right?
0: Like Skoronski.
1: Yeah. Him and Pollard, I guess.
0: Yeah. So Peter Skoronski is the best player on a poo-poo unit. If we are to find out that Peter Skoronski is elite, he will have to be surrounded by better things. I do not think that the common untrained eye can discern elite offensive line player without understanding, no, the unit is elite. And he is one of the things that makes them elite. Because I think it's damn hard for an offensive lineman to be elite unto himself, especially a guard, right? Like a tackle, you can tell that Trent Williams is great no matter who he plays next to. because he has to go out there on an island and win athletically one-on-one. I think that the word elite probably gets tossed around too much there. And I don't know.
1: If you
0: he's
1: are,
0: not an elite player. Elite indicates he's one of the best three players at the position.
1: I mean, that's kind of what this list sort of indicates. If you're lumping in centers in there too.
0: Well, that would also require us to name three guards. So
2: nobody name can. Three centers. Anybody, can you guys name three centers?
1: Creed Humphrey, Tyler Linderbaum.
2: You're looking at the list.
1: And
2: yeah,
1: Aaron
2: name
1: Brewer.
2: Another one because there ain't another one on that list.
1: Elgton Jenkins.
0: Elgton.
1: Andre James.
0: Who
1: Let's
0: plays
1: go.
0: Here? What? All right. That's
1: yeah, here.
0: Do.
1: I want to hug my cat.
0: He needs to go
2: he
0: to sleep.
2: You.
0: That's going to do it for us today. See you tomorrow morning, 10.

0: Foster and Will Bowling.
1: A natural thing that happens in college sports at the quarterback position for the Vols. The loser is going to do what?
2: Probably transfer next year. Why would you buy a college sports jersey of a current player now? They're just going to be gone in a year.
1: Might as well get rid of the merch.
2: National signing day used to be a huge deal. It's nothing anymore.
1: Nope.
2: Nothing.
1: We already see the poison. 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
4: I'm feeling lucky to have my college-age kids home with me for a few weeks this summer. And one of the things I know we're going to be talking about, AI. I've started to use it more often at the hospital to get fresh takes on patient problems that I'm trying to solve. And for my girls, well, I know that they are navigating college now with these new powerful tools, something frankly that you and I couldn't have even imagined when we were in school. But while it may be tempting to outsource your studying and your work to these large language models, I beg you not to. And that's because AI chatbots tend to reproduce what researchers call weird viewpoints. That's an acronym: Western, Educated, Industrialized, Rich, and Democratic. Look, AI isn't going away, and admittedly, it can be a really powerful tool, but you don't want it doing your thinking for you. I'm Dr. Sanjay Gupta, helping you live a better life.
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10: It is 1 o'clock. Good afternoon. Live from the Circus Sports at the Mint Kentucky Downs studio, I'm Zach Kroll. The World Cup semifinal is set, as it's the first time the top four teams in the FIFA rankings have all advanced this far. France will take on Spain at 2 p.m. Central tomorrow at AT&T Stadium in Arlington, and then England will take on Argentina Wednesday at 2 p.m. Central at Mercedes-Benz Stadium in Atlanta. Yannick Sinner won Wimbledon for the second straight year after defeating German Alexander Zverev in four sets to defend his title. The Italian becomes just the 10th men's tennis player in the Open era to win consecutive Wimbledon titles. In NFL news over the weekend, a group led by 49ers limited partner Vinod Khosla agreed to purchase the defending Super Bowl champion Seattle Seahawks for $9.6 billion, a record sale price for an NFL franchise. Khosla's wife will serve as the controlling owner of the Seahawks. 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

0: 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Someone's got a case of the Mondays, and that is Ross, who's not going to be behind the glass for the show. We got Crawl back there behind the glass, so he's going to be joining us for the next 2 hours.
1: No squirrel.
0: No squirrel. And hey, listen to this. So they're having computer issues back there during Buck's show. Now Squirrel's going to have to deal with that while Ross is conveniently, quote unquote, upset tummy.
2: He probably didn't even like call Squirrel.
0: I hope that Ross doesn't have that, you know, diarrhea disease that's going around in Ohio and Michigan. 3,000 people have come down or have been infected with a parasite that causes explosive diarrhea. And this is a real thing. There is a parasite.
2: I didn't know if you were joking or not.
0: I'm not joking.
2: Have you heard of this, too, Squirrel?
0: This is a real thing.
3: I haven't.
0: You guys have not heard about the parasite that causes the diarrhea?
2: Where'd you hear this?
0: This has been around for a while. Here, I'm gonna Google it real quick.
2: Oh no, if he's got that, stay at home as long as you need to. If I had that, I'd be like, oh my.
0: This is from CNN. Outbreak of diarrhea caused by parasite jumps to more than 3,000 cases all right now in Ohio and Michigan.
2: I only know one person at this station that would love to have that.
0: Who?
2: Robert.
0: He was talking about having that tapeworm and everything.
2: Yeah, he was like, oh man, then I could lose weight.
0: Michigan has reported 2,640 cases as of 9:30 a.m. this morning, including 44 hospitalizations. Oh, wow. And Ohio has reported 434 cases since June 1st. At least 28 people have been hospitalized. So, I mean, like, this is a big thing that's going up in Michigan and Ohio.
2: I got to drink some water. You're making my stomach bubble right now, man.
0: Hey, don't eat the hot dogs in the break room. That's probably how you get them.
2: I'm not eating anything in that break room. I saw what was in there. That looked like it will give you diarrhea.
0: It did. I walked by and I was like, that may be the grossest looking free buffet I've ever seen.
2: Floppy Joe's. I don't know, man. I was like, oh my. Crow destroyed it.
0: So last week, here's a story about how maybe what you speak into existence happens. So last week, I don't know if you remember some part in our show, we were talking about fears. Of course, you remember that. But in like the second conversation we had about talk about leaks and roofs and leaks in houses.
2: Oh, yeah. You.
0: Yeah.
2: Sure.
0: Go home and got one. No joke. I got a leak in my roof. We thought it may be coming from the air conditioning ducts up there, but it's not. Had the air conditioning guy out yesterday. We think it only happens when it rains, kind of like Alanis Morissette.
2: Where did it come through on the inside? The bathroom?
0: It came through in our guest bathroom. So we never go into our guest bathroom.
2: It always goes in the bathroom.
0: And so we got company coming over this weekend. So we've been in the guest bathroom and everything, and we see it up there. Yeah. And then we're in it yesterday because we're going to do some remodeling in there, like cosmetic remodeling, nothing big. Like put shiplap up and stuff, whatever Lauren's talking, beat board or something like that. And we were in there measuring, then we hear it leaking again, and it's raining outside, so we think it's the rain. And it's coming through our foam, insulation foam, through the roof somewhere. We don't know, but it's the smallest little leak, and it hasn't gotten to the floor.
2: Water can find its way. It can travel.
0: I hate it. I cannot believe we talked about that last week, and I end up getting home and getting it.
2: Dang.
0: Speak it into existence, I guess. Karma.
2: I hope I don't speak in existence that a snake comes through my toilet to bite me on my behind. I did not want that to happen. I would be just frightened. By the way, I would be out forever. I would not come back in.
0: Yeah, because that's the one thing you don't want to speak into existence
2: that's
0: there.
2: It's a poison, right?
0: Yeah.
2: Dang.
0: Yeah, but we're going to have to get a roofer out, see where if they can find it. That's going to be a pain in the butt. I hate dealing with all this crap. Especially when it's like in such a centralized, localized area, and it's just starting, and then it never happens when you need it to happen. Like, whenever you need a leak to leak.
2: Got guests coming.
0: Yeah.
2: Then you go over apologizing the whole time while they're there.
4: I'm like, sorry for the...
0: Yeah.
2: Oh, it's the worst.
0: Let's go to Ryan and Dixon, who wants to talk about the parasites. Ryan, you're on with Blaine and Zach.
2: This
1: Hey, how y'all doing today, fellas?
0: Doing good.
2: Good, good, good. So this is a real thing. He didn't just make up this CNN report.
1: No, sir, man. I was there's this guy that I watch. He's a content creator, of course, on YouTube. His name is JD Delay. I think he's based out of Oregon. But what he was commenting on about was the ingredients that, well, they were certain ingredients that was used at Taco Bell that was actually that was causing this.
0: Oh, is that where it came from?
1: Yes, sir. I mean, I don't want to like blow that out of proportion. You guys have more resources than I do to look that up to validate it. But that's what he had said, and I'd heard that from a couple of other people on the internet as well. But the Taco Bell thing that I had seen said that they had rectified the problem already. But I don't know if that's true. But that's originally is where that orange originated from.
0: That is
2: eye over here.
0: I'm reading it right now.
2: Pablo over here.
0: Now the article, the official article didn't say it, but a quick Google search of like Cincinnati Inquirer a couple of different stuff, Nation's Restaurant News, all recipes.
2: Oh man,
0: these five menu items: lettuce, cilantro, onions, the pico de gallo, and the guacamole. And these posted signs warning customers of a nationwide recall. The outbreak is caused by Cyclospora keatinensis, what I'm talking about.
2: Yeah, I know exactly what you're talking about.
0: a microscopic parasite that infects the bowels.
2: Oh, that just sounds horrible.
0: So no Taco Bell. There's apparently a measles outbreak up in Madison, by the way, caused by someone walking into an establishment up there. And if you were at the Goodwill up in Madison from July 2nd or 3rd to July 4th or 5th, you may have gotten the measles. There's a measles outbreak up there.
2: Man. And
0: yeah. This crazy stuff's happening, man.
2: Yep. I'm going to start wearing my mask again.
0: And not eat Taco Bell.
2: Well, I don't go there.
0: So this cyclopariasis may experience symptoms including watery diarrhea, cramping, and bloating for weeks. Stop. Treatment is 7 to 10 days of a combination antibiotic, sulfamethyloxa, trimethoprim. I may just spit that water out, which is sold as Bactrim or Septra.
2: Oh, my. Oh, man.
0: So here's what you got to do. To reduce risk of infection, people should thoroughly wash produce and cook fruits and vegetables, and avoiding recreation water like public swimming pools. So no public swimming pools either. At least up in that Michigan's, Ohio area.
2: They went to Taco Bell just the other day. They said they're feeling fine.
0: Yep. I mean, that's crazy. I personally think Taco Bell's like a top tier fast food restaurant, but a lot of people don't like it. It gets a lot of hate, but I love me some Taco Bell. I mean, I'm not going to go Taco Bell right now.
2: right. I got Taco Bell on occasion. That's no doubt about it.
0: I love some Taco Bell. Of course, we just got an In-N-Out. Have you been to an In-N-Out burger?
2: Yeah.
0: I haven't been to one in forever. We just got one up in Madison, Rivergate area.
2: Oh, they got one out there?
0: Yeah. I know they got one in Franklin off the Paintsville Road exit.
2: I've been there probably about five times already.
0: Is it good? My mom didn't like it.
2: Yeah, I liked it.
0: Yeah.
2: Well, the burgers I liked. The fries are not they're not to die for, but they are healthy.
0: At least they're not causing you bacteria and diarrhea.
2: Yeah, that. Mm-hmm. But their service was impeccable though. They as far as how quick it is, because the line is really long and they go really fast. And the one time I stand in line for about in my car, 20 minutes.
0: Dang.
2: Even though they went fast, it was just packed up.
0: Yeah.
2: I was like, dang, I should have got out. that was early on when it first opened.
0: Our Whataburger was like that, and it died down quick. Yeah. Of course, I'm more of a, McDonald's guy anyway, because I have to go all across the way to get to it and stuff. Fight all this small town traffic. Everybody drives 20 miles an hour in a 40.
2: Yeah, McDonald's got them on fries, though.
0: Yeah. McDonald's, I think, best fries.
2: Yeah. I don't know. Does that mean it's bad for us?
0: Nah. It's healthy.
2: That means it's not good for us.
0: You know the trick to getting ultra fresh fries is? At McDonald's, tell them you don't want salt on your fries, and that's how they have to make a new fresh batch.
2: Because they already put the salt on there.
0: Yep.
2: Mm-hmm. Yeah, I know the game.
0: Kroll, what's your favorite fast food?
3: I would say a toss-up between McDonald's and Wendy's.
0: Yeah.
3: I'm always down for either one.
2: Now, what qualifies as fast food? I know that's kind of a weird question, because I'm going to say, if like when you're just going to pick up something for lunch.
0: Yeah, well, like, because like Five Guys, a lot of people, that's like fast.
2: It got to be
0: casual.
2: Burger?
0: Yeah, no, Five Guys is fast casual. I don't consider that fast food. It's okay. Like, because it's technically a sit-down restaurant and stuff.
2: Right, that's okay.
0: I mean, I think restaurants that are known for their drive-through or drive-ups, those are your fast foods.
2: Oh, this one doesn't have fast.
0: Wait, what were you thinking?
2: Yeah. Some place you would never go. E-Rolls.
0: Yeah.
2: Yeah, you heard of
0: them? I haven't heard of E-Rolls, but we have a E-Rolls King.
2: Plus
0: no.
2: Rose.
0: No, where's that at?
2: Yeah, it's right here off of the...
0: Is that healthy food? Street.
2: Yeah, well, it's just like
0: count.
2: Fruit. Yeah, it's fruit to mix it. Right?
0: It's got beef.
2: But it's got smoothies. I mean, they got wraps and other stuff I'll be bringing in here.
0: Yeah.
2: Sometimes. They got one in WeHo. They have one in Brentwood. Yeah, see how I know the location?
0: Yeah. They need to sponsor
2: some avocado.
0: You.
2: Yeah, man, I just want to give them a plug, man. I go there and give a lot of money. So I figure I give a plug. Maybe they'll give me something back, man. Oh, thanks, buddy. Yeah, sure. What you get? You gonna give me a free meal today?
0: Oh, that is true. Tomorrow is season 3 of Quarterback, the documentary on Netflix with Cam Ward's gonna be on. That's tomorrow. Mm. I kind of forgot
2: it's
0: it was
2: on
0: coming.
2: TV too?
0: Huh? No, yeah, that's on Netflix.
2: Oh,
0: this is the big
2: Netflix.
0: One.
2: Oh, this is the big one. Oh,
0: yeah.
2: This is the one they had. Who was on it?
0: Kirk Cousins been on it twice.
2: He's funny.
0: Joe Burrow was on it last year. Remember, he's him and Zach Taylor getting into it during the Tennessee Titans game.
2: Oh,
0: on the sideline. Yeah. I think Joe Burrow's a serial killer. He's got.
2: You see this dude?
0: I think he's got bodies in the basement or something. He's like Dexter.
2: You know what bodies he got in the basement? Some of them ladies.
0: Well, are they alive or dead?
2: Oh, no, they're alive, man.
0: He's got that serial killer mentality to him. Like, he really is such even kill. Like, oh, and he's just so serious. It feels like very dry, very, very dry sense of humor.
2: Bold prediction. This is the last year Joe Burrow is in Cincinnati.
0: Ooh, that would be a bold prediction.
2: That is a prediction.
0: That's like, spicy. That's like ghost pepper spicy right there.
2: If they don't make the playoffs, man, they might as well just trade him and get a whole bunch of picks. Like, seriously, man.
0: Him or Jamar Chase, I mean, you might as well. Yeah. If you guys can't. I've seen a lot of people.
2: One more time, like where he misses a lot of time.
0: Yeah. Bengals analysts have been complaining that their rankings for offensive line, going into the season are so low by all these people. And I'm like, guys, you guys get your quarterback killed more than any. He's been hit more than any quarterback in the NFL on a per season basis.
2: Yeah, well.
0: Not just sacks, quarterback hits and sacks. Mm. And they're sitting there trying to complain that they're too low. I'm like, you guys are probably not low enough because you're harming. All they need is an offensive line, I feel like. And they just haven't really ever got one.
2: That's five people.
0: Well, they need to find them somewhere or a new, better coach or something.
2: All five of them? I don't know. I don't watch the Bengals play.
0: At least probably three.
2: Oh, man.
0: I mean, Orlando Brown Jr. is probably their best one. Yeah. But Orlando Brown, I think they may need more, but Orlando Brown Jr. is their best one that played up to his ability so far. And,
2: right, yeah, he's
0: and
2: all right.
0: He's all right.
2: So that's four.
0: He's like their Dan Moore. Dan Moore's our third best player. Dan Moore's their best player. Like, if they had Dan Moore, he'd be their best player on the offensive line.
2: Mm, and so they don't even have anybody average?
0: I don't think so.
2: Oh, wow.
0: I mean, they are pretty terrible. I mean, they just let Joe Burrow get killed back there.
2: And then they're in that AFC North. I mean, that's a tough deal, man.
0: Right.
2: With the Ravens and the Steelers, no wonder he's getting killed.
0: Yeah.
2: Oh, man.
0: And not to mention Miles Garrett.
2: Wait, he was there, right? Yeah.
0: Yeah, so from left to right is Orlando Brown Jr., Dylan Fairchild, Ted Karras, Dalton Reisner, and Amarius Mims. Amarius Mims may end up being their best player by the end of the season. He's ascending, but
2: they're not that bad. They got three.
0: That's pretty bad.
2: They got three quality players.
0: Well, I don't know.
2: You think they would pay Skowronski?
0: Oh, yeah. I mean, you probably trade Skoronski.
2: No, I said pay.
0: Yeah, but I mean, like, trade them.
2: If he became a free agent.
0: Oh, yeah. I mean, like, I was going to say you could trade Skoronski to the Bengals and probably get, like, a couple of firsts or something. They may be that desperate.
2: Oh, I don't think they'd do it, though.
0: But, yeah, he would get instantly paid top. He probably, I don't know how next year's free agency class, well, it's technically 2 years because he's under the fifth-year option.
2: Mm-hmm.
0: I don't know what the free agency class looks like in 2 years, but I would assume if they don't, the Tennessee Titans don't come with some kind of extension for him and he became a free agent, for example, he'd probably be one of, if not the highest paid free agent of that cycle. Because I think he's that good of an ascending player. And we've seen over the last few years, interior offensive linemen get paid near top of market money every free agency cycle. People are always investing. The trend right now, invest in the interior offensive line.
2: Well, how much would that be, you think, on average per year? 20? What?
0: Hold on real quick.
2: Five?
0: Seven? Let's see. Right now, Tyler Linderbaum got paid $27 million a year last year. Now, Tyler Linderbaum's a totally different animal. He plays center.
2: Right, yeah, that's a center from right.
0: But they all... agents use interior offensive linemen as one collective. But in terms of after that, it goes down to $24 million. So there's a big gap between one and two. Doesn't sound that big, but when you see two to three is only $500K per year, the bigger the gap.
2: Yeah, so I was about right, 25.
0: I think he's probably going to be around that 24, 23, 25. I don't think he's going to break the market. He's not going to get 27.5 or 28. I'd be very surprised.
2: Yeah, I wouldn't do that.
0: But I think he's going to come in around Tyler and Trey Smith, and which are $24 million for Tyler Smith, who's the number one top 10 interior offensive lineman as voted on by execs, scouts, and coaches.
2: Where's he at?
0: That's the guy from Dallas that just got
2: that's
0: an extension.
2: Right, Dallas. I was going to say, I know the name. Where I can't.
0: And he just got the extension and was drafted after Peter Skoronski.
2: Wait, yeah, he not. How old is that guy? Because he's not better than him. Skoronski's not better than him.
0: He's probably same age because they're same draft class.
2: Oh, really?
0: Yeah, they're
2: what
0: same draft.
2: Where did he go?
0: In the 18s or 20s?
2: 11.
0: Yeah, he went in the 18s or 20s, somewhere around there.
2: Oh, well, Skoronski needs to be better than him. I don't think he's better than that guy.
0: I agree with you stat wise. You would say that, yeah, they're the same, but I would agree with you that in the sense of maybe some of that's just coaching and injury for Peter Skoronski, but I would say that Tyler Smith has been better than Peter Skoronski so far.
2: Mm-hmm.
0: I would agree. And obviously, execs, coaches, and all that stuff, everybody agrees as well.
2: That don't mean that they're not wrong.
0: Yeah, that's true. So I'm just saying, I mean, that's why I think, I don't know if I would really put him above Tyler Smith, but again,
2: right.
0: We all know how free agency works. Right. He's probably going to get paid more than Tyler Smith, but I would say that I wouldn't be going too far above that. When we come back, let's go to Abe in Murfreesboro, and let's talk about the other top 10 list before we get into more Peter Skoronski top. Let's talk about top 10 quarterbacks in the NFL, because there's some interesting comments about some of these quarterbacks from these anonymous execs that I thought were highly interesting. Whoa. 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
18: A Better Life with Dr. Sanjay Gupta.
19: As someone who's been married nearly 25 years, I'll tell you, there's a lot of great things about having a spouse. And according to a new study out of the University of Miami Health System, marriage might even be linked to a lower risk of cancer. Why? Well, the researchers said people who are married are less likely to engage in risky behavior. They're more likely to get a nudge to go to regular preventive medicine appointments and screenings. And they have a partner to share the load of family obligations, household chores, and finances. No one is saying you should get married in the pursuit of better health. But if you are single, how can you build a strong support system to maybe get some of these same benefits? 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I'm Dr. Sanjay Gupta, helping you live a better life.
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1: Yep, Squirrel corrected you during the break.
0: Squirrel corrected me during the break. Tyler Smith was the draft pick for the Dallas Cowboys in 2022, not 2023, the same year as Peter Skoronski. So he has 1 year on Peter Skoronski. Now, his first year, he played left tackle.
1: Oh.
0: And because he was I remember Tyler Smith discussion now because I started thinking about it.
1: Out of Tulsa.
0: And because he went to Tulsa. And a lot of people were not, they couldn't figure out whether he was going to be a tackle or a guard. Now, he had tackle size, but not necessarily tackle athleticism was the big concern. And his tape was first round quality, but wasn't, like, if you were talking about at least how clean a prospect's tape is, it wasn't very clean, but there was a lot of rawness to his tape. Like, there was a lot of potential. So nobody was surprised he went first round. And they tried left tackle, and then the next year they moved him to left guard. So he's been the left guard the last 3 years. So that's where Peter Skoronski, but over the last 3 years, because since he's been left guard, Tyler Smith, and since Peter Skoronski has came in the league, I would say that Tyler Smith has been the better player. But I don't think that's that crazy of a notion to say.
1: One less year, right?
0: One more year. Skronsky's one less year.
1: Yeah, right. Okay.
0: But they both have been left guard for 3 years in the NFL. So, because Tyler Smith was left tackle his rookie year, and he's been in the league 4 years.
1: A lot of people in the chat saying it's because of Bill Callahan.
0: Well, you know, he makes those sleds.
1: Or Mike Callahan.
0: Someone said Mike Callahan.
1: I was like, nah. See, this is where you start to see some players are going to get better regardless.
0: Yeah.
1: It didn't matter who the coach was.
0: Yeah.
1: If the coach was that good, I mean, you would think he would hit more than on other players as well, not say all of them.
0: Well, there is a reason why Bill Callahan is known for hitting well on first round draft picks. And guess who was the best offensive lineman on this team was the first round guard. Who's been in the league for a while. He didn't have to suffer a position change each of his first 2 years.
1: Skoronski, if he had to move like to right guard or then right
0: back to left guard, right tackle, and then probably would not have been the same thing. But I will say, out of all the decisions Mike Vrabel has made that I do critique, it was a no-brainer that Peter Skoronski was a guard.
1: Oh, yeah, I definitely was all that.
0: No-brainer.
1: Yeah.
0: And I know that he kind of played when Peter Skoronski got drafted, played at Coy. Oh, we'll move him around the offensive line. I think they actually did that first year, move him around the offensive line in, like, minicamp or something. Just in minicamp. Mm-hmm. But then he settled at a left guard and that's the right spot. Right spot for him, no doubt.
1: I know a lot of fans.
0: Easy peasy.
1: On the chat, but they were upset about it. But, I watched a lot of film of him there at Northwestern.
0: Yeah.
1: He was a guard in the NFL.
0: There was no doubt. And I didn't think he had the power or the size. It wasn't just great technician. Mm-hmm. I just didn't see at that point in time, I didn't really see the strength needed to also play left tackle if you're going to have short arms. Because, like, you saw that with Rashawn Slater. You brought up that name, but that's the guy that he was always comped to.
1: Because he was at Northwestern.
0: Yeah, but that was, I think they were two totally different players to your point.
1: Yeah, he was on a whole nother level, Slater. Yeah, he's Chargers, right?
0: Yes.
1: Yeah.
0: So yes.
1: They try to comment. He wasn't as athletic and quick footed, even though they had similarities in their like arm length and everything
0: else. Yeah.
1: Yeah. Skoronski's at the right spot. He needs to be thankful. Is he living up to the, what was he, the 11th pick?
0: No. You know, here's the thing about that. I got to stay true to what I thought he was as a draft prospect, and maybe I shouldn't. But, like, if I were to move to relax my expectation or adjust my expectation of what I had for him as a draft prospect, I think that's taking the easy way out.
1: Mm-hmm.
0: I thought with the switch to guard, which he did, he would be an all-pro guard by now. Mm-hmm. Or at least have gotten all-pro consideration.
1: Or Pro Bowl.
0: Or Pro Bowl. And now he did get Pro Bowl consideration last year, but he didn't make. I know he was at some point got votes, but Kevin Zeitler got more votes than he did. Does Isn't that crazy? I saw
1: reputation,
0: that look.
1: Reputation. That's yeah. all that was.
0: But Peter Skoronski was obviously the best player on this offensive line, and mm-hmm. I know people say that he's top 10, but I don't know if he's lived up to the expectations I set for him. Now, if let's say I was an objective observer, I would say, yeah, you're probably getting pretty good 11th overall pick out of him right now, and he's trending the correct way. He's not going up and down, he's actually getting better each and every year, and he's still not into the golden, quote-unquote, golden period of offensive linemen. You know, like, the old, there's like an age range of like 28 to 29, you know, where you're probably the best offensive lineman or the best version of yourself. Mm-hmm. So, I do think that he's getting a second contract with the Tennessee Titans, so, I mean, certainly...
1: Oh, you talk to his agent?
0: Well, he's going to get one. There's no doubt in my mind. Let me say something. I'll be holding Fire Mike Bergonzi signs if he doesn't extend Peter Skoronski. Because, I mean, that's clearly your best offensive line.
1: Yeah, it is. So why isn't he signed already?
0: Well, there's a lot of negotiation. And he technically, I would be, if I was Peter Skoronski, letting a few more contracts to hit the books, because maybe he's waiting on Quentin Nelson to get an extension. Now, again, he's not Quentin Nelson, but if you're the agent, you're trying to squeeze as much money as possible out of the situation.
1: I wanted you to go down the road, but that's probably why he's not signed, because they're quabbling over what you said earlier in the show. Is he in the 22, 3, 4 range, $24 million a year? Or is he more 27? And you know the agents are always trying to get more than that.
0: Well, like, that's why I think he's waiting on Quentin Nelson to get it so he could bump up that number some.
1: I don't know, man. Yeah, just to have him in the same conversation as Quentin Nelson, even at this point, I don't think they are on the same level. Skoronski, still not there for me. I think he's a really good quality starter in the league. I don't think he's going to... He may squeak in there, maybe get a Pro Bowl, maybe here or there, but I don't see elite status. I just see really good player.
0: Because I think interior offensive
1: line.
0: That's
1: not to say he won't get overpaid because of the market, but you're trying to beat the market and then try to give him something fair if you're from the Titans.
0: Yeah.
1: One of you say, hey, man, where are we at here? 24? I mean.
0: And maybe they're lowballing him on his side, too. You know, it's just. True. I do wonder, because in the realm of the NFL, because this is top 10 interior offensive linemen, so this is center, right guard, left guard, this top 10 exec list that we're kind of talking about, and then, of course, just in the big scheme of things.
1: And he was 10.
0: And he was 9.
1: 9.
0: Okay, that's great. I'm not totally surprised, but I guess I am a little surprised just because, you know, he does play for the Tennessee Titans, and they were a 3-14 team. But I guess when you really think about it, the three best players on the team last year were Big Jeff, Peter Skoronski, and Cedric Gray as far as all year. Now, I don't know if Cedric Gray is going to make the top 10, but I would be surprised but not shocked if he made it, the top 10 for off-ball linebackers.
1: I don't think it matters what you are on your team. I think it matters what your competition. If we're comparing him just to guards and centers, is what? Who else is out there? I mean, do you think
0: he ranked higher than Aaron Brewer? And I was pretty surprised by that.
1: Right. So when I see some of these lists, I go
0: only
1: I
0: one
1: don't
0: spot,
1: know.
0: But I was a little surprised.
1: Yeah, they're different. And they're on a different position, and their styles are totally different. Where, you know, Brewer uses his athleticism to be an elite level type center. So. You know, so certain offenses he's going to do well, and some he's just going to be average. So I think Skoronski can play in all styles of offenses.
0: Yeah, and that's kind of what evaluators dinged Aaron Brewer for, even though Aaron Brewer had a better 2025, I think you would say, than Peter Skoronski did at his position.
1: And how much better do you think he can get?
0: Skoronski?
1: Now, I like the consistency, no doubt about it, last season. And I think he can play at that level. I'm just wondering how much better can he play? Maybe a little bit better. I don't know if he'll get any better than where he's at. Now, he could play at this level for a period of time, like 5 years.
0: I don't think he'll ever be Quentin Nelson.
1: That's what I'm getting at. I don't believe that either.
0: I don't think he'll ever be Zach Martin. Mm-hmm. And I'm trying to think of guards that would be similar, similar situations, draft stock, what's and all that kind of stuff.
1: Tooney, was it?
0: I think he could be just as good as Tooney, mm-hmm. but Tooney was what, a third round? Wasn't Tooney third round or something?
1: Don't give me, you guys know, yeah, for those offensive linemen, I'm not too much paying attention until they get into the league, but
0: third round. So, okay, let's look at who's ahead of him. I think he could be Trey Smith. He's a different kind of version. He's not the Trey Smith type player as far as how he plays the game, but I think he can be Trey Smith level.
1: And Trey Smith went fifth round?
0: Yeah, sixth round because of that heart condition.
1: So you didn't compare him to a third rounder and a sixth rounder?
0: Well, I'm just looking at who's ahead of him, right? We're talking about careers.
1: But see, and that tells us that maybe he has peaked almost at his position. Like, we should be comparing him to the Nelsons and all the other elite guys. And yeah. I don't see that.
0: It's so hard to be an elite guard, it feels like, or to be classed. But, I mean, Quentin Nelson as the elite guard, right? Like, I mean, like, there's no doubt about it. He is, and I know he's number two to Tyler Smith.
1: He was number one last year.
0: Yeah.
1: So he's dropping.
0: He was three last year.
1: He was three?
0: Yeah. Oh, there's a lot of Quentin Nelson disrespect.
1: I mean, I think he's dipping a little bit, but his dip for where he was at.
0: Oh. I think Quentin Nelson.
1: I'm gonna give him the crawl.
0: Has been the best guard since he's gotten into the league.
1: I'll make that a segment. Crawl.
0: Everybody else goes up and down, right? Yeah, Quentin Nelson's the best guard, and he's not going to be Quentin Nelson.
1: Yeah, he's the.
0: He may
1: only
0: get like 1 year of Quentin Nelson, like
1: I ever saw. Go toe-to-toe with Big Jeff and like, nah, bro, this ain't like that. We not that type of part. And I see him put him on his back. I was like, whoa.
0: Yeah, this, so
1: and
0: to me,
1: when he first, Quentin, like, wow.
0: Quentin Nelson is the cream of the crop for
1: guards. No doubt. Like, he was all pro his rookie year.
0: And someone also said that's like, really hard to be a new offensive lineman and get all pro. Jack Conklin got it his first year. Okay. People forget Jack Conklin got it his rookie year. Quentin Nelson got it his rookie year. It's not hard. Now, maybe it's hard.
1: No, it's hard unless you
0: it's hard if you're on a losing team, or if it's hard if you have an appendectomy your rookie year, but like
1: I think he's a really good starter. But he's gonna get paid. I mean, if he's on the open market, man,
0: Quentin Nelson was drafted 6th overall in the 2018 NFL draft. Since being drafted, he's a 3-time All-Proer, 8-time Pro Bowl. I don't think Peter Skoronski will hit either of those marks. He may get 1 and 2, 1 All-Pro and 2 or 3 Pro Bowlers. I don't think he'll reach 8. And obviously, Quentin Nelson will keep on going. He'll never catch Quentin Nelson. And that's not to say that Peter Skoronski's bad.
1: Right.
0: Because everybody will hear that and say Peter Skoronski's bad. No, but when you're talking about the 11th overall pick and a 6th overall pick, there's really not that much of a difference between those two in terms of where you're picked and the status and the expectations. And I think we can pretty safely say Peter Skoronski, we won't get there. Now, one NFC executive said, and I think this is where the show title Buck Show came from.
1: What's that?
0: One NFC executive said this about Peter Skoronski, who's age 24.
1: Oh.
0: Quote, he's absolutely jumped to elite status. He's going to get paid a lot more money than people think. Maybe that NFC executive works for the Cardinals or something, but I don't think Peter Skoronski's elite.
1: A whole bunch of guards off the top of my head in NFC, AFC. Who made the Pro Bowl last year? Maybe that'll help us a little bit. Because he's only 24. That's why he came out when he was 21. He could make another jump in status as far as a player, but that's projected. I don't know.
0: Okay, so Trey Smith made it last year. Quentin Nelson, Quinn Meniere's. Meniere's, he's the guy that has the always shows his big belly for Denver. He's got the crop chop or something. Tyler Smith, Chris Lindstrom. And Lindstrom and Joe Tooney.
1: So all those guys are on the list.
0: Yep. Every one of those guys also made the list along with Peter Skoronski.
1: So he's right up under those guys.
0: Yeah. Those are all Pro Bowlers.
1: Right. And I feel like that's exactly where he's at. He may squeak in there and make a Pro Bowl or two.
0: Which, to be honest, in today's NFL,
1: that means you still get paid.
0: You still get paid.
1: Yeah.
0: you get your second contract, mm-hmm. and if you can be, hey, he only allowed 2 sacks last year over 700 pass block snaps.
1: He only gave up 2 sacks?
0: Only gave up 2 sacks, 26 pressures, I think, over 700-something pass blocking snaps. And listen, there are guards that had better stats than that. But if you get that out of the 11th overall pick in today's NFL that's filled with a bunch of busts at offensive linemen mm-hmm. and other positions, I think that's it. I think he lived up to it. Mm-hmm. Now, did he live up to my personal expectations? Not yet. But does he meet the qualifications of being 11th overall pick? I think so. It's not like Corey Davis in the 5th overall pick. I think we could safely say that.
1: Yeah, or Chance Womack at 11.
0: Yeah, or Chance Womack. Yeah,
1: in the 11th or 10th.
0: He was something like that.
1: Oh, I remember. I was like, uh-oh, we in trouble. He was bad, you know what, in college. And I was like, oh. He's like, yeah, these guards, D tackles are like, fullbacks, man. They move a lot faster. When he said that live on air.
0: Yeah.
1: I was like, uh-oh.
0: Jim Freakin' Nance says, is Nelson a Hall of Fame player? I'd say so.
1: Oh, yes.
0: Quentin Nelson will get in the Hall of Fame.
1: Oh, yeah, that's an easy one. So if you're right under that guy.
0: Yeah, that's good.
1: Right, yeah.
0: I mean,
1: next year.
0: Don't mm-hmm. want people to think, I think everybody's in agreement, Peter Skoronski should get a second contract with the Tennessee Titans, and he's been very good, and he's mm-hmm. still an ascending player. But just where is his ceiling, that is the question being had. Where is that ceiling
1: at? Yeah, I think he's getting close to it. I really do. Now, how long can he stay there?
0: Yeah.
1: I think is the question. That's projected. I mean, he could probably play at that level for a pretty long time.
0: A lot of offensive linemen do.
1: Yeah.
0: Lot of offensive linemen do. All right.
1: Steady, Eddie. You can't go wrong.
0: No.
1: We're making this play.
0: I agree. Coming up next, we'll go to Abe in Murfreesboro. He'll kick us off in the next segment. This is Cover 2 with Blaine Bishop and Zach Lyons here on 104.5 The Zone.
2: 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Home Run Derby tonight, and I'm struggling to understand why Bryce Harper has the second longest odds to win it. Harper won the 2018 Derby in D.C. It's in Philly tonight, once again his home ballpark, which just so happens to have that lefty power haven. They also got rid of the clock aspect in the Derby, so I don't think fatigue will be that big of a factor for the 33-year-old. Harper is 9-1 right now. I'll take the long shot. I'm Pat Boyle. Bet some owner, beat the books. 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

0: 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Abe, if you want to call back, I know we kind of didn't get to you in the last segment, but if you want to call back, we'll make sure to put you straight on through. There were some other interesting things about this top 10 offensive line. There's one name I wanted to bring up in the Peter Skoronski discussion. Mm. And this was a guy that, as a rookie, got Offensive Rookie of the Year votes and honorable mention on this list. And that's Gray Zabel, the guard out of the Seattle Seahawks, and who was from North Dakota State, and he was a rookie last year. And we're talking about ceilings. And Gray Zabel, like I said, Offensive Rookie of the Year votes. And he played his ass off. Like, you noticed him right off the rip in Seattle's early games, and he continued to maintain it. But we were talking about ceilings. Like, I feel like Gray Zabel has a better chance. And now he's a rookie versus Peter Skoronski going to year four. Gray Zabel has a better chance to get to his first All-Pro than Peter Skoronski before Peter Skoronski, because I think he's that good.
1: What pick was he?
0: He was Gray Zabel last year, 18. Was he second round or first round? I think he went in the first round. He was selected in the first round of the 2025 NFL draft, and he was selected 18th. And he was probably, I think you could arguably say, one of the better offensive linemen in the 2025 NFL draft as a prospect. Like, you kind of knew he was going to be this dude. And he's already started to become that dude. Like, I mean, that's a guy that may be the next best guard in the NFL. Like, I wouldn't be surprised in maybe year three he's number one on this list. That's how good he was last year, and how good I think he could still be.
2: Right. The Titans exercised their option, right? With Skoronski?
0: Yes, they did.
2: Which is like $19-20 million?
0: Yeah, I believe so.
2: So I think this is where we're at. They're trying to figure out where his AV is, like his average player. Yeah. Like, you know, 24, 21. If it's 19 and 20 is like the option, then how much higher are you gonna go with a long term deal?
0: Yeah, it is his fifth, 19 million 72 thousand is the option next year. So that's obviously fully guaranteed and everything. That kicks in 2027 if they don't have. So that's the starting point, right?
2: Right.
0: So we know he's, you know, and we know he's going to come in higher than that. But how much higher, to your point? And I mean, can't be higher than Tyler Lindebaum. That would be considered a bad deal, in my opinion.
2: Oh, no, they can't go to 27.
0: Yeah, they can't.
2: Oh, no way.
0: No way.
2: No way. I would tell his agent, what have you been smoking?
0: Do you have that diarrhea parasite? Because you got to be crapping yourself thinking you're getting that.
2: Yeah, I think we need to be somewhere in the middle here.
0: Yeah. Did you want to hear what they said about Aaron Brewer? Because they dinged him a lot for the scheme stuff. And I don't think that should really matter in the terms of what you did. Because like I said, he had one of the best seasons in 2025 of any kind of offensive lineman. And they dinged him saying that he's very scheme specific, but his twitchiness and explosiveness are off the charts. He's good, but accentuated by scheme, athletic, but not powerful. Which I think we would agree, athletic, but not powerful, but just because he's really good in this scheme doesn't mean that he's not shouldn't have been a little bit higher. I was very surprised that Peter Skoronski came in over Aaron Brewer, because it's specifically about supposed to be about 2025.
2: Yeah, that shows you some, you know, guys are always going to be a little biased for guys who, you know, were undrafted or later round guys. It's almost like they can't get over that hurdle in their mind.
0: Yeah,
2: even though he's getting paid at high level. Because, man, a guy's super athletic. He's in the right scheme. I don't think you should get dinged for that at all. No. I think you should applaud the coaches ahead there, McDaniels
0: right.
2: and crew. Yeah.
0: Now you
2: that took
0: now,
2: him to the mess level.
0: Now let's see what this, whatever scheme they decide to run and how they decide to utilize it. Because if they do not do it the same way that Aaron Brewer does, you may not, or sorry, that Mike McDaniel did, he may not yield putting Aaron Burr in the position to succeed does not have to be the same scheme.
2: Didn't they give him an extension?
0: They did. So you better hope that, you mean, whoever they got there better use him the same way, right? Like get him out in space and using that as athleticism, not treating him like a power blocker.
2: Yeah, well, I mean, he had the power block, you know, sometimes, so let's don't get it wrong. He's got a man up and just hold the fort. Use his feet to be positioned instead of power. And if he's got enough power and anchor to do that, which I think he does at times, I just think it's a little inconsistent just because of his size. You know, you're 280 pounds. You know, you got going against guys at 320. I mean, that's 40 pounds of mass is a lot. And I thought he did really well with the Titans. I wouldn't have put Pro Bowl on it, though. I wouldn't have done that. Or highest paid, one of the higher paid centers. I don't know if I would have went that far, but I thought he would.
0: You know, he's not even in the top 10 for interior offensive linemen. Can you believe it? In terms of AAV.
2: Mm. What didn't they just give him an extension?
0: Yeah, and that did not land him in the top 10.
2: What's his AAV?
0: His AAV,
2: which is
0: $17.5 million. Yeah, they got a really great deal for that.
2: Yeah, they got, you know, what he's worth.
0: Yeah. Just real quick, as we wrap up this discussion about Peter Skoronski, he's improved in each of his last three seasons, finishing fourth among guards last year in pass block win rate, 96%. Well, 96% of his pass blocking snaps. So there you go.
2: Yeah, which is, you know, his tackle, you know, traits.
0: Yeah.
2: You know, when he was in college. So that's, I would assume he'd be really good with that at guard and, you know, probably above average for guard and run blocking. How did you view him as a run blocker?
0: Nothing really stuck out to me, to be honest. Not to say that he didn't have a few blocks where he was really down

0: one down and you bow. Yeah, stay down.
1: Yeah. Mm-hmm.
0: You don't want no more of this.
1: All right, coming up next, I'm going to switch gears on us here just a little bit. Sorry, Squirrel. There's a lot of talk about Gunnar Helm in this chat today.
0: Gunnar Helm.
1: And I think there's an interesting conversation to be had about Gunnar Helm, about tampering expectations for what he could be in this offense. That's not his fault. It's just how the offense may run. Something we were talking about a little bit off air. But there's a lot of people who think that Gunnar Helm's in for a breakout season in the chat. Nationally, and I just don't know if he's going to have the opportunities.
0: You know, breakout, right? Like, yeah. How much? I mean, we got Tate, yep. We got Wandale.
1: We'll talk about
0: I'm
1: it
0: like,
1: coming
0: man,
1: up next.
0: Where did they
1: cover
0: two receptions go
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14: 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But every night when you go to get some Z's, how often do you really think about the temperature in your bedroom? Temperature may be one of the most underappreciated factors in sleep. That's according to the Senior Vice President of Research and Scientific Affairs at the National Sleep Foundation. We often hear about lights and screens and stress, but even modest changes in temperature and airflow can influence both.

0: 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Most experts will recommend a room temperature of 60 to 67 degrees Fahrenheit. 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Play around a bit and see what improves your sleep. You might be delightfully surprised. I'm Dr. Sanjay Gupta, helping you live a better life.
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2: It is 2:04. Good afternoon, live from the Circus Sports at the Mid Kentucky Downs Studio. I'm Zach Kroll. The World Cup semifinal is set, and it's the first time the top four teams in the FIFA rankings have all advanced this far. France will take on Spain at 2 p.m. at AT&T Stadium in Arlington on Tuesday, and then England will take on Argentina Wednesday at 2 p.m. at Mercedes-Benz Stadium in Atlanta on Wednesday. Yannick Sinner won Wimbledon for the second straight year while defeating German Alexander Zverev in four sets to defend his title. The Italian becomes just the 10th men's tennis player in the Open era to win consecutive Wimbledon titles. In NFL news over the weekend, a group led by 49ers limited partner Vinod Khosla agreed to purchase the defending Super Bowl champion Seattle Seahawks for $9.6 billion, a record sale price for an NFL franchise. Khosla's wife will serve as the controlling owner of the Seahawks. 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

0: Cover two with Blaine Bishop and Zach Lyons here on 104.5 The Zone, powered by All Four Seasons Garage Doors. 615-737-1045 is the number. We're going to talk about the top 10 quarterback list that came out on ESPN as voted on by executives, scouts, and coaches. But I want to take a little bit moment to explore the space. Talk about Gunnar Helm. Because Gunnar Helm has been a trendy breakout candidate pick. I know Benjamin Solak picked him and all this kind of stuff. And Gunnar Helm had a really good 2025 season for a tight end number two in an offense that was kind of sucky. And he didn't get a lot of playing time. And he was probably Cam Ward's most reliable target if you're talking about, you know, I think he had over an 80% catch rate. So very reliable. But then I get into the discussion about what this offense wants to be and where it wants to go. And everybody feels like they have these really high expectations for Gunnar Helm in terms, and it maybe I'm misinterpreting the chat or misinterpreting what these people are saying nationally, locally. But I don't know what kind of impact to realistically expect from Gunnar Helm in terms of pass catching. I don't know if he's really going to see the targets. Brian Daboll has only been in the top out of his four seasons as offensive coordinator with the Buffalo Bills and his four seasons as head coach of the New York Giants. He's only been top 10 in passing attempts in the NFL twice. He's only been top 15 an additional one time to make it three times total. The rest of the time, the other five seasons, he's been 25th, 26th, 20th, 28th, and 24th because they've been running the football. And we've talked about ad nauseum how this is going to be, that seems to be the path forward for Cam Ward to find success this year while he's learning the system, adjusting to the system, and still learning to be a quarterback in year two. And then you got Daniel Bellinger, who came in this year too, who's going to eat into Gunnar Helm's snap counts. So I don't know. It feels like there's a lot of expectations being placed that Gunnar Helm is going to be. And again, maybe I'm misinterpreting what everybody's saying, but it feels like everybody thinks he's going to be like a 600 or 700 yard receiver with 8 touchdowns. And I'm like, I don't know. I think he's going to be a 400 yard guy, 4 touchdowns, and that's probably perfectly acceptable. And within the structure of this offense.
1: Yeah, I'm really interested to see. I love Gunnar Helm, and I think he is going to improve, but I don't know if that's going to show statistically, you know, with all the things based off his number may look somewhat similar or maybe a little bit more, maybe a little bit less, you know, with better weaponry around Cam Ward.
0: It's not really about Gunnar Helm as much as it is about everybody else.
1: Right, it's not him. So I was just like throwing that idea, like, well, I don't know why people... You know, even national people are saying it's like, okay, I'm gonna just say this. Okay, how many targets is Tate going to get? How many is Wandale going to get? Oh, I forgot. We still have Ridley. How many is Ridley going to get? And oh, how much are we going to run the football? So now we're down to Gunnar Helm as the number four option as far as targets. And then Bellinger probably. And then let's count to two running backs. Especially Spears. So I just don't know if there's enough balls to go around for him statistically to be much better. Now, that could change. He could be, you know, once the team start maybe doubling Tate or whoever, Ridley or Wandale, and then maybe they find some options and he's, you know, matched up and he gets more targets than we expect.
0: Yeah.
1: But he did come on those last four games. I think now it's not about his stats. I think it's about having more impactful catches and targets in critical moments. Like, okay, they double Wandale, so now he's the guy that they hit on third and four. And now that keeps the chain moving and he turns a sharp pass into something bigger. And that's why I'm saying maybe the stats still say the same, but I think he's definitely an up and comer. I'm just trying to figure out, you know, we got to see the offense, see them run plays. We got to see them throw and run and see how much they're going to lean into him. If he gets a lot of targets, he's going to have numbers. I just don't know if he's going to have those kind of numbers based off what, you know, national guys are predicting that he's going to, you know, be this new outbreak player. And yeah. What was his stats last year? He had over 400 yards, right?
0: No, 357 okay. yards.
1: I think he can get to, you know, 400 and something. Yeah, no doubt. And maybe even five if he, you know, breaks some tackles and makes some guys miss, you know, do something really special.
0: So when there's been a true...
1: He can get what Chig got. Like, that's what I'm getting to.
0: Yeah.
1: Like, he can be that replacement type player and get those numbers and be more consistent than Chig. Chig has some little drop issues there at times throughout his career, or fumbles and drops, but... Once he got into a groove, he was pretty good. Now, yeah, I think Ham can get to that level, yes.
0: Theo Johnson last year had 74 targets.
1: Who was the tight end for the New York Giants?
0: Tight end for the New York Giants. Now, this was in his second year and no Malik Nabers. So that's very important because I'll tell you why that's important. Yeah. But he had 528 yards and five touchdowns. When Malik Nabers was healthy the year before and leading up until, you know, in the few games he was playing, Theo Johnson wasn't as involved because the ball was going to Malik Nabers, as it should. That's not, again, not an indictment of Theo Johnson. That's right. That's what it should be with Malik Nabers.
1: Yeah.
0: But when he was there, when Malik Nabers was there, he got 43 targets, and he was the leading tight end target getter. Mm. Okay. So he got 43 targets.
1: Over Bellinger.
0: Yeah. 43 with a healthy Malik Nabers, and he got 331 yards and a touchdown. So I kind of look at where Gunnar Helm was last year and 55 targets, 357 yards and two touchdowns. I'm kind of thinking, yeah, about 400 to 500 yards and maybe 4 to 5 touchdowns. And I think that's a good year. I don't know if maybe people are like, I wouldn't draft Gunnar Helm in fantasy football, but I think Gunnar Helm is a good tight end, but I think the situation in Tennessee,
1: he's not going to blow it up.
0: Yeah. That's how I
1: He's not going to be on the Tyler Warren. What's the guy with the Raiders? Bowers. He's not going to be on that. He's not going to get targets like
0: Which
1: that.
0: Which I thought, speaking of top 10 lists and stuff, he was still the number one tight end and missed a lot of the year last year. But when he was healthy, he's good.
1: Come on, Bowers.
0: Yeah.
1: Oh, yeah. He bad.
0: But, yeah. I mean, again, Gunnar Helm wasn't ever going to be Brock Bowers. But to your point, when you're talking about target share statistics and all this stuff, I think the path forward for Gunnar Helm to have a good year is, first off, improve your blocking. Mm-hmm. And two, to your point, be impactful.
1: Mm-hmm.
0: And I think when you're talking about, like you said, those third downs in the red zone, even if you're not the one getting the ball, make sure the linebacker's following you, or a safety or whatever. Take a couple of guys with you if you have to. Be impactful in that way, because I don't know if we're talking about a guy that's going to have like a Darren Waller type year with the Giants, who I think Darren Waller with the Giants had, well, he may 552 and a touchdown. I mean, that would probably be the same. I was trying to think. I thought he had more, but no, that'd probably be about the right.
1: Yeah, that was after he set out, right?
0: Yeah.
1: Yeah, he's a phenomenal athlete.
0: Yeah.
1: I don't put Gunnar Helm
0: in. No. But I was just, he was in the Giants. Yes. Mm-hmm. Giants offense with Dable.
1: With somebody who was trying to get him the ball. Yeah.
0: Like Dawson Knox would probably be, you know, why is that not up near the top? Let's see. 388 with 2019 with Brian Dable. 2020, 288. And 2021, 587. Now he had 9 touchdowns. But that was also, they were going crazy in points. I mean, when he got Josh out, I mean, it's a little bit different than having year two of Cam Ward.
1: What about the other guy? What's his Kincaid?
0: Kincaid, he never went with Kincaid.
1: Oh, that's right.
0: Yeah. Okay. That was after Dawson Knox was his guy.
1: It did change when he got on the team.
0: Right. Dalton Kincaid took over.
1: What was his stat? The year that they played together, that first year.
0: 186 yards, 311 yards, and 417 yards for Dawson Knox. So
1: what was
0: all
1: Kincaid?
0: Kincaid was 673, 448, and 571 yards.
1: Yeah. And reason why you bring that up, but I want to see what Kincaid is, because I envision, even though that's not the same offense, somewhat similar.
0: Yeah.
1: Is that I would assume Helm will be more of the receiving tight end, so he won't be the Dawson Knox. Bellinger will be Knox.
0: Yeah.
1: And he will be the Kincaid.
0: Yeah, Dawson Knox never had to come off the field.
1: Right, because he's the more all-around player. But he's not the more athletic, pass-catching, down-the-field guy. He can, but he's not the, you know, more uno, you know, hey, he's still from BA, though. He's still good. But,
0: yeah,
1: you know, and he got paid. But the other guy's a little more threat, I would say, in the pass-catching and, you know, taking really the top off the defense to a certain extent, because you gotta make sure you're aware where he's at. So I think that's what him would be in this offense, more so that guy. So I think he's going to be around the 400 or 500 range, you know, 5 touchdowns or
0: so. And how often are you actually going to run 12 personnel with the wide receiver room as it sits? Like, that's the other thing. They had to run a lot of 12 personnel last year because they had a lot of the injuries at wide receiver, not a lot of good wide receivers. How much are they actually going to run 12 personnel, which means that, again, that also limits the impact Gunnar Helm can have.
1: I definitely don't know how much they're going to run 12 personnel, but I do know if I'm them, I'm running 12 personnel every freaking game.
0: Yeah.
1: It's going to be a segment of time because I want to see what the defenses do to their plan of attack. Because guess what? I could come into the game and say, hey, man, we're going to just run this to see how they plan to attack. And then if I like how they're attacking us, oh, we're going to take advantage of that. And we may end up playing 12 personnel a lot that game, regardless of who we have at receiver. I may have my one stud out there, but if I know our matchups are good and our running game and our passing game can work out of this, well, I'm going to do more than this than I thought.
0: Yeah.
1: See, that's why that first possession, and they do all these different personnel groupings on offense. They want to see what is your plan of attack. And if it's the way that they thought it was going to be, or is it something new? So they want to see, and then they'll understand how to then their plan of attack after those 15 plays.
0: Yeah.
1: And you got to get to that. But that's what I'm saying. So to me, Callahan never really did that. And I'm like, man, how do you know what you just pulling stuff out of the rabbit out of the hat to call a play?
0: Well, they ran 11 personnel like 70-something percent of the time. And that's like the number one in the NFL, maybe number two to the Bengals. But, like, again, you're not the Bengals.
1: But it doesn't matter. He's been standing on the sideline up in a booth for all these years, man.
0: And then
1: I don't understand how that was happening. So I used to get baffled, like, man, how are we determining what we run?
0: Yeah.
1: Not very well. I think, you know, it could work, but I just think sometimes he got off kilter a little bit and just kind of just was winging it a little bit. Maybe he just panicked a little bit. But,
0: yeah,
1: man, it just easier to sit here, you know, and critique, you know, even at the games, you know, sitting up in the booth and watching, then you're down on the field calling the plays. But that's what you get paid to do.
0: Right.
1: So I think Gunnerham's going to be a really good player in this league. But how much they're going to utilize it, it will be really interesting.
0: Yeah.
1: Because I really like his talents. I think he'd be a good player, man.
0: All right.
1: The team now is set up. And everybody keep talking about the defense. Who has more upside, the offensive skill guys or the defensive skill guys? Skill guys
0: okay,
1: is also
0: well,
1: linebacker.
0: Upside, I would say that the offense has more upside.
1: So why are we expecting more from the defense?
0: Well, I don't know, to be honest with you.
1: Because everybody's saying it. And
0: Maybe I'm just tired of trying to buy into an offense and then getting disappointed.
1: Well, they have a defense has a better front.
0: Yeah.
1: And so they should be better. But as far as the skill guys, you talking about our tight ends?
0: I guess maybe I've just seen more.
1: Backs?
0: I think there's a difference discussion, I guess.
1: Mm-hmm.
0: I've seen more of the players on defense than I have of the offense. But you are right. That does not mean that the offense doesn't have more upside.
1: Mm-hmm.
0: It's just that I don't know about Austin Slootman and Cordell Volson.
1: Still an unknown.
0: But in terms of upside, you're right. The offense has way more upside than the defense. Mm-hmm. But I feel like that the defense has the better floor. That's the better way to put it.
1: So imagine if that all comes together this season.
0: Well, I think that's what Ross did when he picked non-wins.
1: Stop that. So that is what, man, if that happens.
0: And it happens in the NFL.
1: It does. It's year to year, and we saw it happen with New England, right?
0: Yeah.
1: So we've just saw it.
0: And we've seen it quite a few different times, too.
1: No doubt.
0: All right, coming up next, let's talk about that quarterback list. They had some interesting things to say about, like, Josh Allen and Justin Herbert. But also, will Cam Ward ever be on that list? This is Cover 2 with Blaine Bishop and Zach Lyons here on 104.5 The Zone.
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11: Not all screen time is created equal, and a new study out of Sweden is helping us understand this even better. So researchers followed more than 20,000 people over nearly two decades and determined that passive screen time, like sitting on the couch and watching television, raised someone's risk of dementia. But if they did something active, like reading, puzzles, or interacting with other people, this same group of people saw their risk of dementia drop. Just like you gotta put the work in to keep your body in shape as you age, you basically have to do the same thing with your brain. A couple things I have found to help: working to learn something new every day, whatever it might be, challenging yourself in some way every day, and really importantly, staying socially active. Some days that means meeting friends in person. Other days, maybe an email, a text, or a phone call. Just stay engaged. I'm Dr. Sanjay Gupta, helping you live a better life.
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0: 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Kentucky's largest sports book can now be found at Circus Sports at Kentucky Downs. And execs, coaches, and scouts rank the top NFL quarterbacks for 2026 as they've been going position by position annually like they do with Jeremy Fowler. And this year, it went Josh Allen, number one, Patrick Mahomes, number two, Matthew Stafford, MVP, number three, Joe Burrow, number four,
1: your guy,
0: Lamar Jackson, number five, Dak Prescott, number six, Justin Herbert, number seven, Drake May, number eight, number nine is Jared Goff, number 10 is Caleb Williams. So a couple of second-year quarterbacks made the list, Caleb Williams and Drake May. In honorable mentions, you have Sam Darnold, Jaden Daniels, Jordan Love, Brock Purdy, Baker Mayfield, Trevor Lawrence, Jalen Hurts, Bo Nix, and C.J. Stroud received votes but did not get enough to be honorable mention, if you can believe it or not. And I thought I was a little surprised by Bo Nix not even getting an honorable mention. A couple of things to and take away. I think we talked last week when we were ranking the best current NFL quarterbacks and the top five players in the NFL. I think I went with Stafford at one. Did you go Josh Allen one? Wasn't that right?
1: Oh, probably. You know, I love me some Josh Allen.
0: Well, hey, listen, they agree with you. This is what a GM said, and I thought this was an interesting way to frame who Josh Allen is as a quarterback. He's the most singularly unstoppable player at the quarterback position when you get his A game. And he has cut down on the turnovers the past two seasons. But they're saying that when he's on his game, nobody plays the quarterback position like Josh Allen. And to be honest, as much as I love Matt Stafford and think he was probably the best player last year, MVP, yeah, that is true for Josh Allen.
1: Yeah, because he's an athlete that plays quarterback, and he's a quarterback. And Matthews is, you know, Stafford's a, yeah, if I want to say, oh, I want my quarterback, I'm probably still picking Stafford first. But, man, the talent of Allen is just, he. You know what he is now? I'm thinking about it. You may think I'm wrong on this. Just a better version of Cam Newton.
0: Oh, I totally would. I think he's.
1: Who can run. Affect the game running and still not affect him. Like, you know, because he's just a big, you know, super athletic.
0: I think he's a far superior passer to Cam Newton. So I agree with what you're saying, though.
1: He's a better version of that guy and has done it longer.
0: Absolutely.
1: So, yeah, it's just, man, I just don't know if he, I think he puts too much pressure on himself in those playoff games. Man, I don't know if he'll get there. They have enough firepower at the wide receivers yet?
0: Nah.
1: The Bills.
0: Oof.
1: I just don't know, man.
0: Yeah, but he's been doing it with, like, Khalil Shakur as his best wide receiver.
1: Yeah,
0: I mean, that's the thing.
1: That's
0: cool, like,
1: in the regular season, but...
0: Yeah, a lot of people, I think, Mahomes and Allen... Now, Mahomes has had, obviously, Travis Kelce and Tyreek Hill for a certain run, and since Tyreek Hill left, and then they haven't been able to fill the void of Tyreek Hill, but Kelce's declining... I feel Josh Allen has done way more with way less. And now he's got James Cook. But, I mean, Khalil Shakur is maybe a high-end two to sometimes low-end three. Keon Coleman never amounted to anything. They had Curtis Samuel there for a little bit, and he's like, the running joke is, this is Curtis Samuel's year in year 10. Like, this will be the year that Curtis Samuel breaks out. It's a joke. But, like... I think Josh Allen has done, like, Matthew Stafford did have Puka Nacua and Davante Adams. Like, if you gave Puka Nacua and Davante Adams to Josh Allen now,
1: that's true.
0: I mean, that'd be a pretty unstoppable team.
1: Yeah.
0: Now, Josh Allen, I think, compared to other quarterbacks, has had a better offensive line than most. But he's also kind of a difficult quarterback to block for when you talk about his playmaking ability and all that kind of stuff. I do think that Josh Allen.
1: You picked Josh.
0: Gosh, now that we've kind of talked about it, I'm kind of like, yeah, I probably would put Josh. I had Josh Allen as two. Mm-hmm. Now that I'm thinking, yeah, Josh Allen probably is deserving of one as
1: because he can beat you
0: player.
1: In multiple ways. Like, you know, he could be a problem running around where Stafford's yeah. not going to be.
0: Squirrel's back there laughing at us. What are you laughing at, Squirrel?
2: I just still think Patrick Mahomes is the guy. I mean.
0: Oh, so you think Patrick Mahomes is too high at two?
2: No, I would have him at number one still. I know he's coming off the ACL injury, but the Allen-Mahomes debate has always fascinated me because Allen has had great regular seasons, but every time he plays Mahomes in the playoffs, the Chiefs end up coming out on top. I think Allen is comfortably the second-best quarterback in the league, but Zach, I know we were talking about this before the show. I was also laughing about Lamar Jackson's ranking in the NFL's top 100 list because my phone has been blown up over that.
1: What was he?
0: 69.
1: What?
0: Nice.
1: What?
0: Yeah.
1: This just came out?
0: Yeah. Came out last night,
1: and
0: I guess.
1: You think that's nice?
0: Well, yeah, that's because it's
1: so
0: 69.
1: You said that he's deserving
0: that's because it's the number.
1: Come on, man. Y'all better stop this, man.
0: That's why
1: Getting
0: I don't.
1: Squirrel.
0: But Joseph had brought that up when he walked in with all of his sugar cookies and stuff. God. And I go, are we still talking about the NFL top 100?
1: Oh, man. Lamar Jackson, 66?
0: 69.
1: Oh, 69?
0: Yeah.
1: Oh, my gosh. You guys. This is when we know this is a scam.
0: So you initially said that you don't think Patrick Mahomes is that guy.
1: I know he's conflicting things.
0: But did you mean Josh Allen is not that guy?
2: No, I've always thought Mahomes was the guy, and okay. I don't think he's done anything for that title to be taken away from
0: okay.
2: him.
1: Oh, okay.
0: Okay. You phrased it a little bit differently at the beginning.
1: He
0: okay.
1: said, I thought Mahomes is not the guy. That's yeah. what he said.
0: Now, Patrick Mahomes is number two. He still puts fear in people like no other quarterback, says an NFL quarterback's coach. Maybe it's his quarterback coach. I don't know. Gives you a shot in every game. His skill set combined with his will to win puts him at the top. And I do think that's kind of where we talk about feeling the pressure in the moments. That's the difference between Patrick Mahomes and Josh Allen mentally, where it's like Patrick Mahomes, you can always kind of, he's like got that kind of like Tom Brady thing. Like when Patrick Mahomes gets the ball and they're down by 3 or 4 points in a game and there's two and the offense of the other team's offense scores to put them up by 3 to 4 points and they still left like 2 minutes on the clock, you're like, you left them too much time.
1: Yeah.
0: And there's very few teams that do that.
1: The one game they won right in the playoffs.
0: With yeah. them.
1: I was like, oh, my, who were they playing in the playoffs?
0: Was that not the Eagles Super Bowl?
1: No. I'm talking about this is, they didn't make the playoffs this last year.
0: No.
1: It was the year before. Yeah, they were playing. Man, golly. It's hard to go against Mahomes, but I'm still going. I'm going against Kroll. I think Stafford and at least last season. And Allen. Passed him up. I don't think Lamar Jackson is too far behind. I'm interested to see how he looks in this new offensive style, how to utilize him, let his natural talents of being able to run within the offense. Now that he's proven he can be a consistent passer. So, yeah, I think those are the guys that would – I bet most defenders would say Allen and Jackson just because of their – and Mahomes, of course, just because of their mobility. You know, being a defensive back guy, but hate it. I've got my guy guarded, and then all of a sudden, guy scrims around, and he makes some spectacular catch. I mean, like, dude, y'all can sack him? Can we get him down?
0: Right.
1: Like, I can't do this all day. These guys are good. So that's why the scrambling ability can cause issues.
0: This is the last thing I want to hit from this list. This is about Justin Herbert, who came in at number 7. Ooh. He plays young. An NFL coordinator said he's incredibly talented and has made progress, but he doesn't have the maturity level of the other guys as far as how he runs the overall operation and mastery of the position.
1: Mm.
0: That feels like a pretty damning quote and I know it's anonymous, so maybe some of these guys could get a little loose, but in terms of what's typically in these articles, that's like one of the most damning things I've read in one of these ESPN rankings the entire season and maybe the last few seasons of them doing this. And I don't know if that's really true or not because I don't feel like I watch a lot of Justin Herbert to say it, but that's a crazy thing to say and put out there.
1: First of all, they had to get that from somebody inside the building. I know you just don't make up stuff like that. even if you're not real big on anonymous sources, by the way.
0: Maybe it's Brandon Staley, who used to be Justin Herbert's head coach, who's the coordinator down in New Orleans Saints.
1: Oh, could be.
0: Could be.
1: Yeah, well, they say, I mean, man, I just don't like how they phrase it. They could have couched that in a positive manner, saying, hey, with the new offense down there with Harbaugh, you know, he has some growing pains. And just like they could have.
0: Yeah.
1: They did not.
0: No, that was scorched earth a little bit.
1: Yeah, that was. That was a little hateration there.
0: Yeah.
1: Yeah.
0: Speaking of hate.
1: He's so super talented. He's got the size. He's got the arm. He's got the mobility, you know, and then they haven't won a playoff game.
0: So, speaking of hateration, is Cam Ward ever going to make this list?
1: Not next year. No.
0: Yeah. It would have to be. Let me say this.
1: I got to see how this offense looks in a couple of years. You know, if Daboll's here or whoever's here, then maybe he's got a chance.
0: Let me say this. If Ward makes this list next year, and we're talking about this time next year, Titans had a tremendous season.
1: Oh, they made the playoff.
0: They made the playoffs. They may have won a playoff game.
1: Yeah.
0: I think we'd be lucky if he makes even honorable mention next year. Because, it's not necessarily about Cam Ward. I mean, this is a little bit about Cam Ward. But there's just a lot of good young quarterbacks that are continuing to get better. Drake May, Jaden Daniels, Bo Nix, Caleb Williams. I mean, like, all those guys are continuing to get better. C.J. Stroud is probably always going to hover in this area. Brock Purdy, Jordan Love. I mean, a lot of these guys are still young, and I didn't even mention Trevor Lawrence.
1: Went the year after him, right?
0: Who?
1: Drake May. He went the year after.
0: After?
1: Ward.
0: Before Ward. What do you
1: mean? Well, I mean, in the draft.
0: Yeah, before Ward. You said after.
1: Oh,
0: before.
1: He went in the draft the year before.
0: Yeah.
1: Ward. Oh, okay.
0: Yeah.
1: Oh, Drake May.
0: He's heading into year three, Drake May is.
1: Dang it.
0: He was in the Drake May, Jaden Daniels, Caleb Williams.
1: So he did this in his second year.
0: Yeah.
1: It could possibly happen.
0: Caleb Williams did it in his second year.
1: It could possibly happen. With this weaponry, this and the coaching.
0: But it also, Drake May got to the Super Bowl. If he didn't make the playoffs, let's say they were one win short or they lost in the playoffs, would he be ranked at eight, you think?
1: No, he was in MVP conversation.
0: Yeah, so like, I mean, it was really hard for Drake May to crack this list.
1: Yes, that's a tough sale there. Because he almost, I mean, a lot of people thought he should win MVP.
0: Yeah.
1: I went with Stafford, but as far as, you know, once, you know, get down to the nitty gritty, I mean. Stafford.
0: One veteran NFC defensive coach, maybe the Seahawks defensive coach, said this about Drake May. He's really talented, but I need to see more. Other quarterbacks on this list have proven it over time, and he's got to keep doing it.
1: Yeah, can't be a one-hit wonder, but yeah, it's going to be tough. But I'm going to take that back. He has a shot. Like, some things can go positive in a manner where they just miss the middle of the road and just jump way over the top of it, and they're a playoff contender team. It's really how they come together.
0: I feel
1: offensively
0: like it's,
1: and defensively. I'm not just talking about when I'm talking about Ward. It's the team,
0: right?
1: Ultimately, and he gets the glory on that ride.
0: It feels like he's more Caleb Williams in the sense of this. Mm. Like, I think this would be his path to crack in the top 10. Not that he is Caleb Williams, because obviously Caleb Williams is a better prospect.
1: You're talking about being like 10th and squeaking in.
0: Yeah, but squeaking in at 10. Stuff that they said about him, I'm like, okay, well, maybe this is the path for Cam Ward. Maybe he hasn't really shown us this, but maybe this is the possible path. He's a closer, end of game, show that. Mm. But they say he's wildly erratic, doesn't always take the layups, and still needs to mature in the position. He still has some of those what-is-he-doing plays, but he also makes plays only he and Mahomes can make. He can throw from any angle, and when he's forced to scrap it, he's got that forced to scramble, and he's got that it factor in crunch time.
1: So that
0: would be the path.
1: That was Caleb Williams, by the way,
0: who
1: just turned it real, that he was describing. That sound almost to a T that was Cam Ward.
0: Exactly. Like, that to me would
1: exactly
0: have to be the
1: how
0: path.
1: I view him.
0: Because Cam Ward, or Caleb Williams last year, was like, they call him the, I want to say Cataract Bears, but that's not it.
1: Cataract Bears.
0: Cardiac Bears.
1: Cardiac Bears.
0: Yeah, because Caleb Williams would always come back in these games. Mm-hmm. And maybe that's the path for Cam Ward in year two. not Drake May becoming a polished passer, pocket passer, and doing all the stuff that Drake May did, but maybe doing what Caleb Williams did would be the path.
1: Their games
0: are closer. But Caleb Williams still obviously the better.
1: Oh, yeah, he's a little more talented.
0: But now maybe came more to change our minds this year.
1: Yeah.
0: But based on what we have seen, we can only talk about what we have seen.
1: It's a possibility.
0: Yeah. So that would be the path forward for maybe.
1: I'd be super excited if that happened, man.
0: Yeah. That would be great. Ooh, they were a worst to first team last year, the Bears, if I'm not mistaken. And they were a double digit win team. And listen, again,
1: they went on a run.
0: Yeah. Let's just.
1: Things came together with good coaching.
0: Let's do it. Good coaching. All right. Coming up next, Femi Oladejo injury update. We got some news over the weekend and we got to talk about
1: it. What was that?
0: This is Cover 2 with Blaine Bishop and Zach Lyons here on 104.5 The Zone.
1: What when he practicing?
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12: I don't know about you, but my social media feeds are flooded with lotions and potions and gadgets, all promising to unlock different components of longevity. 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Number one, nutrition. 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And finally, number four often gets forgotten, socialization. 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

0: 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We were wondering why Femi Adesia wasn't at practice. We thought maybe it would have been due to the fracturing of his leg in the Las Vegas Raiders game. And maybe he's still recovering from that. But it turns out it's a different injury that has been holding him out of the mini camp and offseason activities for the Tennessee Titans so far. But they are not afraid. They think he'll be ready for training camp. But according to PK over at PK.com, he says Femi Adesia missed spring practices because of a hamstring injury. But he will be ready when the Titans open training camp July 29th. Man, that's a little scary. That's a different hamstring issue. Now, nothing's been reported if it's in the same leg or that he fractured or whatever, but leg issues, tough. I mean, a fracturing of a leg, a hamstring, and sometimes those hamstrings can rear their head throughout the summer, right? I mean, linger. The heat and all that kind of stuff can linger in everything.
1: Bad luck there.
0: This is bad luck for Femi Adesia.
1: I don't know if it would have anything. Just the way he goes about his business, even before he got injured, he goes pretty hard out there at practice.
0: Yeah.
1: So I don't know. Maybe he was doing some off-season training, obviously. Dang it. Man, so he'll be ready for training camp?
0: They say he'll be ready for training camp. Now, obviously, he'll have to be, kind of eased into training camp, I would think, right? Like, you don't just throw him right out there.
1: Which is not good for him. He needs all the reps he can get.
0: Right. Dang. So this is what Salas said about Femi Adesia in one of his summer press conferences. Quote, he checks every box. He looks unbelievable walking off the bus, right? And he's got great length. He's got great speed. For him, it's going to come down to putting on pads and playing with the violence that we ask for at our defensive line. Different than a 3-4 team. And it's not to say that he's not a violent person. He can play with violence, but you're not really asked when you're just sitting there setting edges in the way outside linebackers play. We get off the ball. We're in your face. There is a learning curve. So right now, it's more just fine-tuning his movements with regards to pass rush and understanding pad level and the way we ask our guys to get up. But the true growth will happen once training camp hits. But how much can you grow if you've already missed a lot of the season where a lot of this stuff is kind of like they've already gone through install. The fine tuning is kind of already had supposed to happen. So now he's kind of what? A phase behind everybody else?
1: It's hard to say. Every player, I mean, he's a sharp guy, obviously. So he's smart. So you just wonder how much of growth did he have on his own when he was training.
0: Yeah.
1: You just never know.
0: And how much you can do with a hamstring.
1: Right.
0: You had the fracturing of the leg, then the hamstring.
1: Yeah, he started practicing at the end of the season, though. So he was practicing. Remember that?
0: Was he?
1: Yeah.
0: Femi was?
1: Yeah.
0: I do not remember that. I blocked out a lot of the end of that season for good reasons.
1: I think the last couple weeks.
0: Did he?
1: Because remember, it was almost like they thought he was going to dress in
0: his now I'm beginning to think. Because people were asking in the chat if he's coming back this week. During that time.
1: So I would assume it was just overworked. Bad luck, man. Bad timing. Man. Oof.
0: Yeah.
1: Well, at least it's nothing major.
0: Yeah. Unless it lingers and all that kind of stuff. Yeah. But I think the biggest thing is that.
1: Could potentially not even be practicing when they first get out there.
0: I mean, I would be a little surprised if he wasn't one of those players. Oh, you see him out and stretch. You see him do a few things and he goes back inside. There's a lot of players that are eased into practice that way. I'd be very surprised if he was like full go.
1: Yeah, I would want that for him just because he hasn't been out there.
0: Yeah, right.
1: Yeah, like that would be a no-no.
0: Yeah.
1: Unless he's shown that he, after doing all the workouts and everything else on the side, he's going full bore. Yeah.
0: And, he's a guy that, they've talked about that he's the third down pass rushing specialist is what they kind of viewed him as. And, there's a lot too. Playing this position in this 4-3 that he hasn't been asked to do. And we got to remember, he wasn't really asked to do a lot in college as a pass rusher, because that was a position change. And he comes to a 3-4 and adjusting to life in the NFL, gets injured. Now he's going to a different version of the defense. He's being given different responsibilities.
1: And hopeful here, but he could be behind eight ball, because to me the third down guy is Martin, right?
0: Right, has Martin? To be right now.
1: Yeah. And then you talking about putting what's the guy we just signed, Franklin, outside. Yeah.
0: Right.
1: On past situation. So, I don't know.
0: And you still got Falk that will move around probably. Uh-huh. And then Big Jeff will take snaps at edge, I'm sure. And then you got Jermaine Johnson.
1: You got those D tackles.
0: Yeah.
1: Vet guys. Yeah.
0: Mm-hmm. Man.
1: He's going to put him behind if
0: he's not out there. He's really. And I think he has that work ethic that mentality to attack vigorously. But there's only so much you can do if you're not on the field, right? There's only so much you could do in terms of your own personal training, especially if you have a hamstring issue. Until you actually get out there, get the pads on, and start adjusting to this new life and this fast and violent attacking scheme, he's got to also work on that, because maybe it was just because of the 3-4, as Saleh puts it, you're setting the edge and all that stuff, but he wasn't really good at setting the edge. And it just seemed like there was a lot of times where he was just kind of overthinking on these plays.
1: Yeah,
0: and
1: this, hesitant, no doubt.
0: And this system doesn't really want you to overthink.
1: Go see ball, get ball.
0: Yeah. That'd be my advice to Femi. That's your quickest path to success in this system is see ball, get ball.
1: Yeah, that's what LT said at the pass rush just this past week.
0: Well, Squirrel, you did a great job today. Thank you for filling in for Ross, who's got an upset tum-tum. He's got a sore throat. Yeah, sore throat prevents you from pushing buttons, and apparently.
1: He didn't feel good.
0: No. All right, but thank you for filling in, Kroll.
1: He could ate some of that food.
0: Yeah, he could ate some of those hot dogs in there, make him feel better. All right, cover two. We blame Bishop and Zach Lyons here on 104.5 The Zone. 3HL's up next, and in the meantime.
1: And in between time.
0: Peace.

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9: Good afternoon. It is 3:01. I'm Joseph Bonanno, live from the 104.5 The Zone Circus Sports at the Mega Tucking Down Studios. The World Cup semifinals are set after the weekend action. Kylian Mbappe in France will take on Spain on Tuesday, while Lionel Messi in Argentina will face off against Jude Bellingham in England on Wednesday. It's MLB All-Star Week, and the action from Citizens Bank Park in Philadelphia kicks off tonight with the Major League Baseball Home Run Derby. That's at 7 p.m. on Netflix. The field includes Phillies star Kyle Schwarber, Yankees Ben Rice, the Rays star Junior Caminero, Cardinals Jordan Walker, Phillies Bryce Harper, the Red Sox Wilson Contreras, Munetaka Murakami from the White Sox, and Jack Caglione of the Kansas City Royals. 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
0: Third HL 104.5, this is on Monday edition. Brent Daugherty with you on a beautiful day in the Music City. Hope you had a great weekend. We are here for you until 6 o'clock. 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
10: Twitch, please.
0: There she is. Babsy's here, y'all.
10: Happy Monday, party people.
0: Executive producer of 3HL is Zeph.
9: What up?
10: Hi, Zephy.
0: How did the baby shower go?
9: It was good. Good turnout. The rain held off, thankfully, so.
0: Oh, yeah?
9: Yeah, we were looking at the weather like all week, and it was like supposed to storm. Yeah, I mean, it sprinkled a little bit, but rain held off for most of the day.
0: Did you play some pool on your new pool table?
9: I did.
0: Did you get into the liquor room?
9: I did. Slay won some prizes.
0: Oh, he did? What kind of prizes? What are you talking about? Like Cracker Jack?
9: We had games. Like we had these like little cards that were like who knows mom best, and you know, we had a little baby bottle full of Skittles, and had to guess number of Skittles.

0: goals. And
1: which one did Slay win?
0: Slay won 2.
1: What?
0: Slay guessed the number of Skittles. He was 1 off. There were 171.
2: That's amazing.
0: 170. And he got a bottle of tequila for that. No, bottle of vodka. Bottle of vodka for that. It was a bottle of Tito's, and he scratched off the label and wrote Slato's. He said, I'm the only one that can touch this, or if anybody does touch it, they got to give me a dollar.
2: Slato's.
0: So, and the other game, I think, was he came in 3rd place of who knows mom best. So, yeah.
1: Good job, Slay.
0: Yeah.
1: So that's Slay, funny.
2: He's a family member.
0: Yeah. Well, I guess he technically won 3 games because he did beat me in pool.
1: Oh, no.
2: Oh, we're going to hear about that. Slay Dog is on assignment. He will be back tomorrow. We will definitely dive into that.
0: I won't give any of the details until he gets here because I don't want him thinking that I'm sitting here telling a different side of the story. So I will wait.
1: That means there's a story.
2: There are 3 sides to every story.
0: There's no story. I lost.
2: Yours, his, and the truth.
0: I lost. The truth is I lost.
2: There you go. All right. Now we'll talk with him about that tomorrow.
1: Did you get cute things for your baby?
0: I have not gone through any of the gifts yet. They're all, like, shoved in our dining room. And that's the plan when I get home tonight.
1: Okay, good. By the way, something just came in, something else that I ordered, y'all, that I totally forgot. And I bought you the same exact thing as what came in, except it's different sizes. So now you're going to have this same exact onesies in, like, 6 different sizes.
0: No, that's good because...
2: That'll work, actually.
0: I don't know if you guys know, but babies apparently grow fast, so...
1: They do. So, yeah, I'll bring that tomorrow. You can add it to your stash.
2: How was Girls Weekend?
1: Amazing.
2: Yeah?
1: We did absolutely nothing except for drink and lay by the pool and eat. And it was beautiful.
2: What more do you want?
1: Nothing. Well, I take that back. We did have a little, you know, 9 p.m. dance party on the porch. Meh.
2: Well, I mean, she lives in a small town. It's not like you're going to disrupt a lot of people.
1: Well, I'm pretty sure we disrupted the neighbors.
2: Well, if you did, I haven't heard about it.
1: There were cats that were dying listening to us sing Strawberry Wine. But it was great.
2: There is a cat that lives next door that I think would kill us all.
1: It came to see us.
2: Jewel.
1: I nicknamed her Juju.
2: She's got good juju.
1: Yep.
2: I'll tell you, that cat, she's got a major body count of birds.
1: Well, she actually, when she came to see us, had a lizard in her mouth.
2: Awesome. So. Very good. I went to Reds Cubs in Cincinnati on Saturday. And
1: that is what, unless something comes up, Zeph, that's what came up.
2: It came up.
0: Was it a good game, at least?
2: Cincinnati was cool, man. I stayed down by the University of Cincinnati, which is on a major hill.
1: Yes.
2: Like, I felt like I was in San Francisco going to the stadium in an Uber there. But, I went to the game. Tons of Cubs fans, as you might imagine. They go to every away park, but especially that one, it's close. So. And then multiple home runs. Cubs win 5-3. Alex Bregman, former Astro, hit one. It was good.
1: Was Bregman a part of the trash can thing?
2: Yes.
1: Yeah.
2: Before anybody asks me.
1: Never going to get away from it.
2: I did not have Skyline Chili. I've had it before, and I don't really care for it, which is going to be blasphemous to a lot of Reds fans here.
1: But cinnamon and chili. Who freaking does that?
2: This is going to sound bad, but I didn't feel like mine. Remember when I kind of felt a little bit like I was inching toward, Slay had 3 hot chocolates in one day?
0: Mm-hmm.
2: I didn't want to go down that path.
0: Yeah,
1: that's probably smart.
2: So then I walk out after the game and trying to get away from the crowd because they went down the last inning. So everybody left at once. And so I'm trying to get far enough away from the stadium to get Uber back to the hotel.
1: Mm-hmm.
2: And what do I see? Well, I see rows of bars, but I saw Tin Roof.
1: Oh, I didn't know they had one there.
2: I'll go into Tin Roof. So I went into Tin Roof, and I'm telling you, like, there were like this band playing. They were all in their mid-20s, probably. But they were playing like 90s rock, which I love.
1: Oh, yes. That's right up your alley.
2: Yeah. And then this one of the World Cup games. The World Cup game was on.
1: Argentina.
2: But having to come back, I had to fly to Orlando. So I flew to Orlando and then to Nashville.
1: Time out. Pause your story. Because if I remember correctly, somebody gave me so much crap for flying to Cincinnati and not driving because it's close.
2: Yeah, 4.5 hours.
1: Am I right?
2: I drive that when I go to Mississippi.
1: Was that it?
0: I mean, I was a part of the giving you crap, but yes.
1: But so instead, what's he doing? He's connecting to Orlando to come back to Nashville?
2: My crap is what? So your crap is
1: we turned into me.
2: We were in Clarksville. You were going to Louisville, which is like 2 hours away.
1: Oh, actually, it was Louisville. It wasn't Cincinnati.
2: It was Louisville.
1: Yeah.
2: So you drove back to the airport from Clarksville, which would put you halfway to Louisville. Your story's better. For me, like, there was one nonstop flight, and it was at 7 a.m. I'm like, the hell with that. So I was like,
1: "Yeah, you're not doing that."
2: I just looked at shortest flight time, and it was the one that went to Orlando. So we get to Orlando, massive storm.
1: You hate Orlando.
2: Massive storm. They had shut the airport down, so we're circling with like 14 other planes. You can see them out your window, you know. Yeah. And so we finally land. Orlando, y'all, the airport at Orlando is the airport I hate, and I don't use that word, the most that I've ever been to.
1: Mm-hmm.
2: They have this pod system. So, like, in my pods, there's, like, gate over here, random. And then they have, like, this middle area where literally birds are flying through the airport. And there are, like, fast food restaurants. And then there are set, look, I love kids. There's, like, 7 million of them in that airport screaming and running. But the biggest problem, they only had 2 restaurants in the entire pod. So, like, it's hard to get something to sit down and eat. You know what I mean? So, yeah, I don't like that place. But I went there. Also, Cincinnati Airport is actually in Northern Kentucky, which I know a lot of y'all know that.
1: Oh.
2: So, it's in Kentucky. So, I was wondering how they do the taxes, and I was talking with Paul's from there, and he was like, nope, Cincinnati gets none of the airport tax. Even though it's their airport.
1: That's weird.
2: There was just apparently no place to build in Cincinnati. So things I've learned. Also, shout out to the couple that sat next to me, Zach and Ashton. They had a little baby. Her mom was watching so they could go to the game. And Zach said he would be listening to the show today. So.
1: What up, Zach?
2: What up, Zach? They were awesome.
1: Are they from here?
2: No. They were from there.
1: Okay.
2: So he's a big Reds fan. But anyway, that's the weekend. Hope you all had a good one. 615-737-1045 if you want in. Slowest sports weekend on the calendar.
1: Yeah, this sucks.
2: I enjoy these shows.
1: Yeah, I know you do. They are like my, oh my gosh.
2: Speaking of,
1: made sure I took my medication today.
0: You had to get medicated. It's so boring out there in the sports world.
2: You had to get medicated because you know I'm going to go 8 million places.
1: I know.
2: Like this one. Hope everybody had a great weekend. This from Barstool. I'd already sent y'all this. I never heard back from anyone, so I don't think y'all read them. But hope everybody had a great weekend, because now the world is about to end after 900 venomous cobras escaped from a breeding farm during a massive flood in China.
1: So
2: heard from her on it.
1: Oh, no. Well, because I had already seen it. And I was like, that is crazy.
2: It is crazy.
1: But I'm fine with it because it's in China. I do have a question. Why is there a breeding farm?
2: That was Zeph's question.
1: Cobras.
2: That was Zeph's question, too.
1: Like, do I need to Google this? Why? Yeah, I don't understand.
2: You hate snakes. So the idea of you Googling anything about snakes is going to mess up your timeline and
1: But
2: everything.
1: Because I hate snakes, I always look at the videos.
2: Yeah, that's a great question.
1: So then it's all over my freaking timeline. It's nothing but snakes.
2: Why do we have snake farms? That was the right question to that story. Not, 900 snakes in a river in China.
1: Did you see them all, too? The way cobras swim, too.
2: They can just stay still, too. I watched Snakes on the Plane. I didn't finish it yet, but I let everyone know I was going to watch that on Friday. But I haven't finished it yet.
1: They're bred to harvest their venom for anti-venom production.
2: Okay.
0: Well, that's probably a good reason to do that.
1: Yeah, that makes sense.
2: How often do the snake farm guys have to give the anti-venom?
1: Oh, so these farms are like saving people's lives. Well, hell.
0: You really need that much anti-venom, though?
1: Probably around there.
2: Yeah, and I don't know the difference.
1: Those places,
2: a lot of
1: yeah.
2: people say poisonous snakes. I found out over the July 4th weekend.
1: Venomous.
2: It's venomous, not poisonous.
1: Yes.
2: this lady that was with us was...
1: Wait, how did you
2: Kim,
1: find that
2: her
1: out?
2: Her name's Kim. Shout out, Kim.
1: Over 4th of July weekend.
2: Because Hal and Kim have a lake house next to Kirby with an Eye's parents' lake house.
1: And you so we were said poisonous, and they were like, it's not poisonous.
2: I think
1: it's
2: her husband
1: venomous.
2: Did. But they actually live in Smyrna, so they get... Or Nolensville, sorry. Over... Oh. Yeah.
1: Yeah, so if they you ever go... if anybody out there ever has a snake on their property, like I have numerous times, and then you like go to the snake identification pages, like you will get absolutely massacred if you say poisonous and not venomous. So
2: yeah, I didn't know that.
1: Oh, I learned that right away. Right away.
2: We also need to clean up Slay's NASCAR bet. Remember, he strongly went with Todd Gilliland.
1: Yeah, so did Todd even race?
2: Yeah, he raced.
1: When was he out?
2: He at first had Scott Dixon, who is an Indy driver. So okay. Then Todd Furman was like, he's not in the field, but that's a good call there.
0: Okay, so here's a very shortened version of what happened for people who may have missed it last Wednesday.
1: Okay.
0: When Todd Furman was on, we asked him.
2: Wait, you have this?
0: I do. I turned into a promo. we asked Todd Furman, who is taken in the upcoming NASCAR race. That was yesterday. Todd said he didn't have anybody because he's going on vacation. And Slay said, I'll take care of you.
2: What you got for Atlanta?
3: I got nothing this week.
4: No, tough.
2: Who you got, Slay?
4: I'm going to tell you, keep your eye on Scott Dixon, man. Listen,
0: I know.
4: Did
0: you hear him just laugh?
4: Yeah, he likes to be tickled like that.
3: If Scott Dixon wins the NASCAR race that he's actually not entered in this weekend, we got one hell of a story.
4: That's what I said. That's what I'm telling you, Tom. If I keep your eye on him, the man only had one top five finish, so I'm playing. Yeah, I mean, don't watch
1: he's
4: him
1: not
4: close
1: even in the race.
4: Yeah, that's what I'm trying to tell him. Don't watch him in there. I'm saying keep your eye on him.
1: I was dying at that. This is after Furman was already like shaking his head at Slay anyway. So, okay. So instead, he went with
2: Todd Gilliland, who finished 19th.
1: Okay, hey,
2: top 20.
1: That's actually probably one of his better finishes.
2: Listen to you. You're a little laugh. Ryan Blaney won the race. I supported my guy. And went with Gilliland because, like, what was it? 25 will get you $442.
0: Yeah, it was some great odds.
2: Maybe it was like $2,000.
0: It was some
2: like
0: great odds.
2: Probably a reason. There were great odds. But I also went with Denny Hamlin just for, you know, he finished 12th. So that was, I think we've cleaned up all of the weekend. Also, shout out. Can I give a shout out before we take the break?
0: Presented by your mom and them.
2: Shout out to former Vandy baseball player, Smyrna. Pitcher, Sonny Gray, who recorded his 2,000th major league strikeout recently. Not all in one night. That would be a record.
0: Yeah.
1: Go, Sonny.
0: One hell of a game.
2: I love that dude. And the story the way I understand it is he ended up getting offered at Vanderbilt because Tim Corbin went and watched him play quarterback for Smyrna in football.
1: I covered him in high school playing quarterback. I hate to say that because it makes me sound really old, but...
0: I don't know how
2: dude.
0: Much...
2: he has a lot of confidence, that guy.
0: I don't know how much baseball news you're keeping up with, but rumors around the trade deadline is Braves are interested in going after Sonny Gray. Let's just hope that that pans out.
1: I believe he might have been a Braves fan.
2: Growing up,
1: yeah.
0: Would not mind that at all.
2: That dude was a hell of an athlete. I also heard... Cool story. Sonny Gray had signed with Vandy, and it was the offseason going into his freshman year, and he walks by. Pedro Alvarez was in town, and he played for the Pittsburgh Pirates at the time.
1: Mm-hmm.
2: And Gray's like, hey, man, he's like, nice to meet you or whatever. He's like, hey, get in the box. I'll strike you out. To Pedro Alvarez. That's the way I heard the story. I was like, I love this dude, if that's true. Monday, July 13th. If you want to add 615-737-1045, it's definitely list season. And I've got a list, all 32 quarterbacks ranked. Where is Cam Ward? 615-737-1045.
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0: Find the Zone, Brent Doherty, Don Davenport with you. Slade Dog will be back tomorrow. Hope you had a great weekend. We actually do have a lot to get to.
1: All right.
0: Can I give a shout out real quick?
1: Yeah.
0: Rest in peace, Sam Neill. Dr. Grant, Jurassic Park. He was 78. He was good in Peaky Blinders. He's been good in so much. And I know Slay will want to talk about him tomorrow. So, man, he was great. Sam Neill, 78 years old.
2: I dressed up as Alan Grant for last Halloween.
0: You did?
2: Mm-hmm. And Alyssa was...
0: man, maybe you're bad luck. What did you do the first year, like the previous year?
2: I think I think we went as pirates. As pirates.
0: It wasn't somebody that later died? Mm-mm. Okay.
2: No, last year I dressed up as Alan Grant, and Alyssa was, what's the girl's character name? The blonde one? Is it Sarah?
0: Oh yeah. What's her name? Ellen Barkin?
2: Yeah.
1: Ellen who?
0: I'm not a fan of her. But yeah, I get it. Anyway, so we'll get more on that tomorrow. Also from Nashville EXP, Nashville beat out New York City for the most viewed 4th of July broadcast, ending a 16-year streak for New York.
1: Oh, look at that. Somewhere Butch Spearden is drinking his whiskey saying, told you.
0: Yeah, they've been working on making that number one for a minute. And there's so many great people that go into getting that done. But Butch, yeah, that was his baby.
1: That was his baby.
0: Many of his, one of his many babies. 12 flatbed trucks involved. I did some research. 20 pyrotechnic people. Mm-hmm. Guess how much they spent on fireworks, according to the person I talked to.
1: How much?
0: $1.8 million.
1: Wow. Do you think the 500,000 people that were here brought that in?
0: Yeah, just take it out of the hotel tax like anything else. Before we move from everything that happened over the weekend, I was just alerted by a source close to both of us that there might have been something that involved you and your Georgia friend Casey and, well, mine too. And a flight attendant? Or is there a backstory first?
1: This was pretty bizarre. Okay, let me tell the backstory of, like, Tupelo. The airport.
0: Number one,
1: anyway.
0: You've spoken many times about how they, let me put it this way, could do it better at Tupelo Airport?
1: Well, I wouldn't say do it better. They're pretty anal about what they do at the Tupelo Airport. So for those that don't know, like, Tupelo is near Starkville, Mississippi.
0: Near Oxford,
1: near Oxford,
0: Houston, near which is where Kirby with an eye
1: Houston,
0: lived.
1: Which is where I went for my girls' trip. But I have flown, there's a smaller airline, Contour Airline, and I've flown them often to get to Starkville. Just because it's easy, and then that way I don't have to fly to Memphis and then drive, and then I don't have to drive from Nashville. Like, I love this flight.
0: It's 30 minutes, wheels up, wheels
1: down. Super easy.
0: Now,
1: it's direct.
0: They will fly when they want to fly.
1: Yep.
0: Because I've gone down there
1: before.
0: Found
1: that out, yeah.
0: The last time I went down there, I was in the Nashville airport for 7 hours. I felt like Tom Hanks in whatever that movie is.
1: Oh, yeah.
0: Where they couldn't leave the airport.
1: Yeah, they kind of decide, you know, hey, I know your flight's at 11, but we're going to leave at 4 today. Sometimes that happens, but. So I love Contour. So this was like, God, this was forever ago. I mean, Mike Leach was the head coach there. And so coming back, the Tupelo airport, this is like my third time, I think, coming back from Tupelo. And their security is like no joke. I mean, like, ain't nobody or nothing getting through that security. And just to give you an idea, like, the airport is just one, I mean, it's probably like, I don't know, the size of upstairs here, or not even.
0: Mm-hmm.
1: And it's just one gate, and it's all one windows. Gate. So, like, security is right there. You can walk in, like, 10 minutes before your flight and get through. Like, the person that checks you in at the outside of the airport is also the person that loads the bags and takes your ticket
0: and does
1: all
0: the thing.
1: And
0: the thing
1: does,
0: with the wands.
1: Yes.
0: Yeah.
1: And puts the flights in.
0: You've lost things out of your suitcase with these guys.
1: No, yes, out of my suitcase, my carry-on suitcase. So this was a couple years ago. So I'd been working for ESPN for 10 years.
0: Yeah.
1: 10 years. Traveled to every major airport there ever existed, right? LaGuardia, DC, like all of them. I had like this mini pair of scissors that I always carry with me for prep work and whatever else. And they straight confiscated my scissors. I was like, those are legal. Those are fine. I've flown through every airport for the last 10 years with those. And they're like, nope, it's not here.
0: Those little grandma cuticles.
1: Yes. Scissors, yeah. I mean, yeah. No, not even cuticle, but they're like the rounded, like kid scissors.
0: Oh,
1: you're allowed to take. They're tiny. I'm like, no, really?
0: They're rounded at the end?
1: Yes.
0: Yes.
1: I'm like, Atlanta, Nashville, all of them. They're like, well, you can't do that here. I was like, okay. So Tupelo and I kind of have like this love-hate relationship anyway, because they confiscated my 10-year-old scissors.
0: But home anyway. Of Elvis Presley.
1: Yes.
0: Tupelo, Mississippi.
1: It's an adorable little town.
0: It is.
1: Honestly, it's mm-hmm. really cute. They have mm-hmm. good little restaurants and boutiques and all that. But anyway, so flying back on Sunday, we're on the plane, and the flight is full, but you have to remember it's a tiny little
0: 30,
1: CJ.
0: 30 people.
1: Yeah. So the flight attendant gets on to do her. And also, let me preface this with the fact that my mom was a flight attendant for 44 years for Delta. So, like, I love flight attendants. I respect them, right? But anyway, so she gets on to do her safety briefing, and obnoxious Georgia fan Casey and I are just chatting away, but not loudly. Like, she can still do her thing. We're not bothering her, right? Like, we're not obnoxious, even though I call Georgia fan friend Casey obnoxious. We were not.
0: Not in this moment.
1: No, not in this moment. We were just having a conversation.
0: In your view, you were not bothering her.
1: So on the mic, in front of the entire plane, she says, I'm going to need you to pay attention for just 5 minutes for these safety announcements, okay? And so both of us,
0: that's like being called out in class.
1: Yes.
0: In front of everyone in the room.
1: But this is how crazy it is, because I've never had that. So both Casey and I kind of look up, and we're like, oh. So I was like, oh, I guess somebody behind us like was standing up and not listening to her or something. So we like just keep on talking. So then when she yes, because I was like, there's no way she's talking to us. So then when she comes through to deliver, you know, the water in the little plastic cup, because that's the only service they do. Because it's like a 30-minute flight.
0: That's an important note. There's no alcohol on the plane.
1: No alcohol.
0: There's no alcohol in the airport.
1: No.
0: So it's not like y'all were just getting tanked before you got on the plane.
1: No. And also, as one of our friends said, we drank enough alcohol the day before and the night before to put everybody in this plane on rehab. So, in rehab. So, like, trust me. We're just trying to survive at this point. Yeah. And so, but then, so we didn't even know she was talking to us. And so then, as she's walking through to do it or whatever, she comes up to us and I was like, oh yeah, can I have one of those waters? So I get a water. And she's like, well, aren't you two just chatty Cathy's?
0: Oh my God.
1: And then walks away. And I was like, oh my gosh, she was talking to us. She called us out on the microphone on the entire plane, to the entire plane. And we didn't even know it was us at that point.
0: The chatty Cathy thing makes it for me, because like that's for
1: aren't
0: those that
1: you
0: don't know,
1: two just chatty Cathy.
0: And most of y'all don't know, and I might get the decade wrong even, but that was like a doll and you would pull the string.
1: Is that where it comes from?
0: Yeah, and the doll would talk. I think it was like in the 60s or 70s. I don't know, but that was chatty Cathy, yeah. I think that is hilarious.
1: So one of the girls on the chat, when I told them, I was like, apparently we just got called out on the microphone in front of everybody. Like, I'm kind of embarrassed. And she said, listen, you know, we drank enough to put everybody in this flight in rehab. And then also, if the plane goes down, your 2 minute safety speech isn't going to matter. Relax. I'm like, oh, that's
0: not
1: true
0: on
1: too.
0: That plane. At least it doesn't have propellers. Like, it's a jet.
1: Barely. Barely.
0: Barely.
1: Yeah.
0: Okay.
1: So
0: story time,
1: like,
0: with Babs.
1: But, like, has anybody ever been called out for talking during safety announcements?
0: Like, accosted via the microphone.
1: Via the microphone. And I thought she was talking to somebody behind me. Nope.
0: We did take a charter flight to Tennessee, Florida State in the Fiesta Bowl when Tennessee was playing for the national championship following the 98 season. And when we left Nashville, and it was a charter flight, so you walk out to the stairs to get on the plane or whatever, and it was snowing. We get to Tempe, Arizona, it was 72 and sunny. Same. So anyway, I mean, the second they go ding, 10,000 feet, you know, open your tray table, whatever, this guy gets on the flight attendant microphone and starts singing Rocky Top.
1: Really?
0: It's like 7:30 in the morning. I'm like, this guy's already hammered.
1: Oh man, Zeph would have been in heaven.
0: And then I thought, boy, these people out in Tempe, Arizona don't know what's about to happen. These Tennessee people come out here. 615-737-1045 if you want in.
1: But seriously, if anybody has ever been called out like that, please let me know. Also, I have flown so much because my mom was a flight attendant, obviously. I can recite the entire safety speech word for word.
0: I'm following you. I mean, I've been on a million planes, too. Yeah.
1: Anybody?
0: I've never had anything weird happen on a plane. Like, nobody get arrested.
1: I'm like the bad kid.
0: Yeah, I don't know. You know people have stories, though. It's a good time for them. Story time here on 3HL. NFL Daily 32, 2026 quarterback ratings. This is from Lead Yard NFL. And one of the writers was a guy, I forget. I didn't write down his name. But it was someone we all know, so that's why I pulled it.
1: Okay.
0: But 1 through 5 ranked quarterbacks. Josh Allen 1, Lamar Jackson 2. Lamar Jackson, who on the ESPN list is ranked 69th best player in the NFL.
1: That's ridiculous.
0: That whole list is dumb, man. And they got it from other bunk. They got it from players.
1: I maintain that it is what Ramon said. The players are like, I ain't got time for this. I'm not trying to. I don't care.
0: Well, these coaches things, like we're going to SEC Media Days next week. Mm-hmm. So we'll be in Tampa for that. We're leaving Sunday. We'll be back. We're doing shows Monday, Tuesday, Wednesday, Thursday down there. Anyway, those coaches rankings, usually it's the sports information guy that does it. Like the coach never does it.
1: Yep.
0: And so 1 year, Steve Spurrier got reprimanded or asked about. He had left Tim Tebow off. Spurrier now was at South Carolina, but that he had left Tim Tebow off of his preseason All-SEC team. And so literally when he was asked about it, he blamed his sports information director, Jamie Spironis.
1: I remember this.
0: He's like, Spironis filled it out. I don't know why he didn't take Tebow on there. Spironis.
1: Just call him out.
0: Chris Lowe loves that story, and he does it in Spurrier's voice. So Josh Allen, Lamar Jackson, Patrick Mahomes, 3, Joe Burrow, 4, and Drake May, 5. I want to see if Drake May can do that again.
1: I agree.
0: New England's schedule, much different this year, much more difficult this year. I think that's a team that's going to go from Super Bowl down to maybe not even in the playoffs.
1: You do?
0: Mm-hmm. Now, maybe I'm just a Patriots hater. It's quite possible. But, I mean, if you just look at their schedule last year and this year, and you know the NFL gets a book out on you pretty quickly. Drake May made such a jump. Like, Drake May made the jump from season 1 to season 2 like everyone here wants to see Cam Ward do, statistically even, I guess. 6, Justin Herbert. Keep waiting for him to be one of the best. Matthew Stafford, Dak Prescott, Jordan Love, Green Bay is 9, Brock Purdy, 10. Jared Goff, 11, Trevor Lawrence. Trevor Lawrence is an interesting player. I had already made up my mind on him, and we even talked with our guys from 1010XL in Jacksonville about this, and they agreed that he had hit his ceiling. And then last year happened.
1: Yeah.
0: And he was good. I mean, he was good last year. And I know we all hate the Jaguars and all that, but I mean, the truth is the truth. Like, he was good.
2: I'd be curious if he can do that again.
0: Right.
2: Under second year of Liam Cohen, now that the league's kind of got an idea of what that pair looks like. Yeah.
0: Yep. Jaden Daniels, 13. Caleb Williams, 14. CJ Stroud, Bo Nix with Denver. Sam Darnold, 17. Jalen Hurts, here's another one. Another big season for a quarterback who just lost his primary receiver. By the way, did y'all see Tom Brady go through that? We need to find that audio. It's Tom Brady talking about A.J. Brown and being like such an up and down guy. It's really hard on teammates.
1: I thought it was pretty telling.
0: We need to find that. I can't remember if I put it in the
1: chat. What was your reaction to that?
0: I want to hear it again.
1: Okay.
0: But I think he was talking from a perspective that none of us can really comprehend because he's coming at it from, you know, quarterback position, one of the best ever, all these things. And so he has
1: a demanding person when it comes to teammates.
0: Trying to keep someone happy.
1: Yep.
0: Baker Mayfield, your boy, 19.
1: Go Baker.
0: Kyler Murray, 20. Oh, I still don't know what to think about him. Daniel Jones, 21. Indianapolis just signed that big 1 year deal. Fernando Mendoza.
2: Okay. Timeout.
1: Yep.
2: No.
0: Oh, wait, I missed Tyler Shook. Tyler Shook, 22. Fernando Mendoza, 23.
2: Timeout.
0: Ahead of Cam Ward.
2: Timeout. No. That's ridiculous. He hasn't played a snap in the NFL. This is what we did with Cam Ward last year. Everyone was saying they put Cam Ward at the end. Okay, we haven't seen Cam Ward. Because that's why you put him at the end. He's a rookie. Hasn't played. There's no way Fernando Mendoza, a guy who has zero snaps in the NFL, should be above anyone who has snaps in the NFL.
0: I don't think you can argue that. He hasn't even won the job.
2: No, he might not even be the starter.
0: Yeah, theoretically.
2: That's crazy.
0: Yep, Fernando Mendoza, 23. Bryce Young, 24. Another one that I think will regress again. He had a really good season. They got to the playoffs, hosted a playoff game, almost won against the Rams. But I'm like, yeah, do it again.
2: I think he deserves. I'm a big Bryce Young fan. I think he deserves a lot more credit than he gets in this league because of his size. That dude's a baller. So for his sake, I hope that him and Dave Canales can put something together again. Because I mean, he's fun to watch when he's on.
0: Mm-hmm. Cam Ward, 25. So who is Cam Ward in front of on this list? Top quarterbacks. From Lead Yard NFL. They have him in front of Malik Willis at 26, Jackson Dart at 27.
2: Agree with both of those.
0: Mac Jones, 28. Geno Smith, 29. Kirk Cousins. Kirk Cousins behind Fernando Mendoza at 30. Aaron Rodgers at 31. This list. And Jacoby Brissett, Cardinals, 32.
2: I'm fine where Cam Ward's at. I have an issue with Fernando being in front of him.
0: It's a weird list.
2: I have an issue with Aaron Rodgers being behind him. But other than that, I'm fine with Cam Ward's placement. It's
0: Aaron Rodgers, by the way, over the weekend put out something on social media that intimated that this would be his last year.
2: Well, I think he announced that a couple weeks ago.
0: Did he?
2: I think he did.
0: Okay.
2: Did you see?
0: I just saw it this week.
2: Did you see he took all the Pittsburgh guys on a retreat? They went to like some Western retreat. They were on like a ranch.
1: And he like captioned it like one final ride or something.
0: That's what it was.
2: Like they were sitting out in like a ranch, horseback riding. There was a river they went paddleboarding on. They were sitting by a campfire. Yeah. Taking his boys out to the country. Bonding moment for the Steelers.
0: 615-737-1045.
1: Some cave with no running water or power.
2: Yeah.
0: And then come to find out it's got like, you know, Persian rugs.
1: Right. That was weird.
0: 615-737-1045. Story time if you want to. Buffalo says he has one. Buffalo, you're Creekside right now?
3: Yes, sir.
0: I love it. That's a good place to be, man.
3: Absolutely. I got a creek runs right down the middle of my property, so it's not a difficult achievement.
1: Oh, that's all that helps.
3: But now, in 2011, I was on the Costa Concordia. It was Captain Schettino who wrecked that thing about 8 months after I rode on it. When we were on that boat, we were on our 10th year anniversary, so we were at the, you know, we were at the captain's table, and I was looking out to the left, and I was looking out to the right, and I was like, what are these lights so close to the boat? And he was doing that same maneuver, going through those islands, and it was like we were on Gallatin Road, I swear to God. We were looking out this way and that way, and the lights were going by so quick. And sure enough, that joker hit a rock doing that crap just 8 months after we rode on it, me and my wife.
0: Holy cow.
3: Dude, yikes. It was crazy.
0: All right, Buffalo.
1: That's nuts.
3: Get her done.
0: Appreciate you, man.
1: Enjoy the creek.
0: I still want to know if anyone listening has been thrown off a plane or seen it happen.
1: Oh, I'm sure somebody's seen it happen. This is Nashville.
0: 737-1045. 615-737-1045. Yeah, you would think with all the Woo Girls coming in.
1: Exactly.
0: Town,
1: either coming in or leaving.
0: They ain't here 1 second sober. And that starts before they leave home.
1: Correct.
0: It's so funny. We call them Woo Girls, and sometimes like you're like, oh, yeah. But they really are.
1: Oh, they're Woo Girls.
0: I mean, just woo everywhere in downtown Nashville. 615-737-1045. When we come back, a couple of notes about Chattanooga Baylor running back David Gabriel Georges. We'll talk more with Chris Lowe, who did a piece on him with him at 5:20. But got a couple things for you. He's going to make his announcement next Wednesday. He just got upgraded to 5+ star. Some have him number one running back in the country. I know Lowe told us he is a program transformer, transformational player. 615-737-1045.
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24: Not all screen time is created equal. And a new study out of Sweden is helping us understand this even better. So researchers followed more than 20,000 people over nearly two decades and determined that passive screen time, like sitting on the couch and watching television, raised someone's risk of dementia. But if they did something active, like reading, puzzles, or interacting with other people, this same group of people saw their risk of dementia drop. Just like you gotta put the work in to keep your body in shape as you age, you basically have to do the same thing with your brain. A couple things I have found to help: working to learn something new every day, whatever it might be, challenging yourself in some way every day, and really importantly, staying socially active. Some days that means meeting friends in person. Other days, maybe an email, a text, or a phone call. Just stay engaged. I'm Dr. Sanjay Gupta, helping you live a better life.
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3: Right now, we've got problems on I-40 east of Nashville and west of Nashville. First, the problem east of Nashville, it's causing a backup from Briley Parkway east all the way to downtown because you've got a crash blocking the right two lanes right before exit 215. Then in Sylvan Park, you've got a crash 40 eastbound at Whitebridge Pike, Briley Parkway west, exit 204. I'm Ken Weaver.

0: Cup semifinals tomorrow and Wednesday. You guys still in? I am.
1: I watched Saturday's games. We had them on at the baby shower.
2: Yeah, because it's the end, too. I mean, it's not like there's a million on now.
0: I've been watching the million.
2: I've been in the whole tournament. I've watched all of them.
0: I know. I've been very surprised about that.
2: Yeah, me too.
1: I was very disappointed Norway lost.
0: Well, okay. I was having my travel about situation. Did they take him out of the game?
1: Mm-hmm.
0: The Game of Thrones guy?
1: Yep.
0: The Viking?
1: Erling Haaland.
0: Haaland.
1: They took him out of the game with like 15 minutes left in the second half, down a goal. Again, need one goal to tie it. And they take him out. And once they did that, we kind of all looked around and were like, yeah, this game's over. And it was.
2: Why did they do that?
0: I know. I just had it on, you know, screaming at each other shows in the morning. I had it on. They were debating it. And so they didn't know. Yeah. Nobody on the set knew like why they took him out.
1: Like, we didn't have the audio on, so we couldn't hear what the announcers were saying. Some people said maybe injury. Maybe they were just trying to start a spark, but I don't know how you do a spark with taking your best player off.
0: He's one of the premier players in the
1: especially
0: whole thing.
1: Especially with, and I sent you guys this video earlier in the game, when they were up 1-0, they had a chance to go up 2-0. And one of his teammates, it was him and one of his teammates running down the field with one defender and the goalie. And the teammate could have passed it to Haaland, and he would have had the easiest goal of his life, but decided to pull it back and shoot it himself from a further, more difficult shot, got it blocked. Norway ends up losing 2-1 instead of having that 2-0 lead that they would have had if Haaland had kicked it in.
0: 615-737-1045. So, yeah, those two semifinal games coming up Tuesday and Wednesday. The one Wednesday is the one in Atlanta, right?
1: I believe
0: England
1: so.
0: England and Argentina?
1: No, yeah. And then France and Spain is Tuesday from... Tomorrow.
0: 2:00.
1: I can't remember where they're
0: England
1: playing.
0: And Argentina hate each other. Like, people are saying, it's like, to put it into proper perspective for an American sports fan, it's like Auburn, Alabama.
2: Okay, yeah.
0: Michigan, Ohio State. It's right. Like that. Except, you know, you represent your country. Means a little more.
1: France and Spain is in Dallas.
0: But a couple Gabriel. Notes about Chattanooga running back David Gabriel Georges. It's down to Tennessee and Ohio State. He's going to announce next Wednesday. Ole Miss also in there, but the front runners have apparently been Ohio State and Tennessee. This weekend, there was reporting from the Ohio State side of things that Tennessee has a clear advantage over Ohio State. Now, people around him are saying NIL's not the most important thing. Obviously, it's a factor, but not the most important thing. But this is interesting if true. Jeremy Birmingham said on 97.1 The Fan that Adidas has sweetened the pot in a way that I just don't know how Ohio State can combat it. So Adidas apparently, reportedly, has gotten involved on an NIL level for Tennessee to get this high school running back. Okay? He said, Ohio State, I've been told, asked Nike if they could get involved, and Nike said, we don't get involved in high school athletes. So that's a revenue stream for a player that they don't have that Tennessee does, apparently, if this is true.
2: Because of Adidas.
0: Yes.
2: Because of the switch to Adidas.
0: Well, and a lot of people are saying that Nike is struggling. I saw a report the other day. They've got Ja Morant, and that's by far their biggest shoe. Not even close. And that they're kind of hemorrhaging money at this point. So maybe that's part of it. I don't know. David Gabriel Georges plays at Chattanooga Baylor. He is the number one running back in America, according to most. Chris Lowe told us he believes DGG is a program-transforming player. He'll announce next Wednesday. He told Chris Lowe from On3.com that he is still weighing his options. That was some new information over the weekend, too. So we'll have Chris on, and we'll talk about that. Also, what's going on in Michigan, man? Michigan AD Ward Manuel tried to bury Connor Stallion's evidence, according to a lawsuit. So we'll ask Chris about that, too.
2: What a disaster.
0: So the AD...
2: It just needs to be clean house.
0: The AD and the school president are probably going to get fired. Like, if it happened 10 minutes ago, I don't know yet, but that could happen pretty quickly. So that's coming up. Coming up tomorrow, we're going to visit with Parkwood Baseball, headed to the World Series. And Frank Caliendo reached out and said, "Hey, man, I'm going to the NBA Summer Leagues. Do you want to report?" I'm like, yes.
2: Abso-freaking-lutely.
0: So we're going to do it today, but I figured it's better if Slay's he here. And Slay are here at the same time to do that.
2: Well, and we're talking NBA.
0: That's absolutely true. The Seahawks sold for $9.61 billion. We'll tell you some elements are revolving around that. And what do you think the Amy Adams Strunk could get if she put the Titans up for sale? 615-737-1045.
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15: When we talk about how much exercise someone should get, current guidelines call for about 150 minutes of moderate intensity exercise or 75 minutes of vigorous intensity exercise every week. New study out of the UK makes a strong case for vigorous exercise if and when you can do it. Now, researchers determined that even little bursts of vigorous exercise can significantly reduce someone's risk of 8 different diseases: dementia, type 2 diabetes, fatty liver disease, chronic respiratory disease, chronic kidney disease, immune-mediated inflammatory diseases, major cardiovascular events, and atrial fibrillation. We're not talking about complicated training programs here. Just work with what you can into your everyday life. If you are breathless and unable to speak in complete sentences, then you've hit the mark. I'm Dr. Sanjay Gupta, helping you live a better life.
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0: Triathlon 104.5, this is Oprah Doherty with you on a beautiful day in the Music City. Happy Monday. Dawn Davenport is here, y'all.
1: In the building.
2: That's Bonk. That's Bonk. Twitch, please. Twitch, please.
1: Happy
2: Twitch,
1: Monday. Please. I hope everybody had a good weekend.
0: Yeah,
1: it has rained so much in Nashville.
0: It's funny, man. It's like a outburst. It's almost like, I don't know, if you put a bunch of water in a balloon and finally it just pops. And it's like, but then it's done. It's over.
1: But it's not. But then it's not.
0: And then it'll be back.
1: Yeah.
0: It's looking like it might do that right now. I haven't looked at the radar, but downtown it kind of looks like that right now. Do you know the Titans have not had a winning season since 2021?
1: I only know that because when we were going through Chris Johnson clips with Rhett B, I got chills listening to the crowd and how loud and awesome it was. And I was like, God, I feel like I just haven't felt that in a while.
0: Then
1: I looked it up and I'm like, yeah, well, we haven't.
0: Well, I think we focus on the last 2 years.
1: Right.
0: And you get locked into, okay, 6 wins in the last 2 years total, blah, blah, blah. But that Bengals playoff loss was 5 seasons ago now.
1: It doesn't feel like that. Well, it does feel like that. Yeah.
0: Yeah.
1: But like when you say the last winning season for the Tennessee Titans was 2021.
0: Yeah. 2022, they were 7-10.
1: That hit you.
0: They were 7-10. 2023, 6-11. Then 2024 and 2025, 3-14, both those years. So 19-49 in the last 4 seasons. I mean, that might lead me down a path to say they're due. They're due.
1: Well, there's a couple teams that'll be like, hey, listen, you might think you're due, but that doesn't necessarily come around.
0: So, squirrel moment, yeah. Sort of. I was talking with Zach in between shows, and Zach said he had a roof leak.
1: Mm-hmm.
0: He said he literally was just talking about the scary things that happened, and one of his is like that a big hole blows out in his roof and blah, blah, blah, and now he has a roof leak. I'm like, man, if Babs is here. She'd be like, Matrix.
1: I told

0: him actually on his way out. I was like, dude, it's the Matrix. Spoke it into existence.
1: He did. The Seahawks sold for $9.61 billion.
0: Okay.
1: To put that into perspective, the last team that was sold was the Commanders just 3 years ago for $6.05 billion.
0: Wow.
1: That is a 37% jump in 3 years. Now, Seattle just won the Super Bowl. There's
0: yeah,
1: that.
0: There's just a little bit of a difference there.
1: But if you're a new owner.
0: Well, but I mean, the Commanders, though, are a storied franchise.
1: Travis Parker says, you know who wasn't due? Todd Gilliland.
0: I know. That's what I was laughing at. I wish Slay was here for that one.
1: Yes, funny. Please be sure to like the show. We appreciate that. Click that like button. You can watch the show live, YouTube, Facebook, Live, Twitter, and Twitch.
0: Twitch, please.
1: 615-737-1045. So 37% jump. So Zeph immediately asked the question like a lot of Nashville people would. Like, what if Amy Adams Strunk said, you know what? I'm done. I want the billions.
0: I'm selling the team.
1: Selling the team. What could she get for it? Clearly over $10 billion, right? And you've got a Super Bowl coming, a new building, all these things.
0: Mm-hmm.
1: Now, let me preface this by saying there is zero part of me that thinks that she's headed down that path. Okay, zero. Mm-mm. But it is interesting to think about the numbers that are involved here. 4 years ago, the Broncos were sold. That number was $4.65 million. So this number is more than double what was transferred in just four seasons ago. More than double. So if you think about going beyond the Super Bowl and going four seasons and you start talking about $19 billion.
2: Oof. You know how much the Seahawks were sold for the last time they sold? I'll give you the year. 1997 was the last time they sold. Do you know how much they sold for?
1: Okay, because they built a stadium about 5 years after that, 4 or 5 years after that. Oh, so
0: Was it in the millions?
2: Mm-hmm.
0: Wow.
1: Like 700 million?
2: 194 million.
1: 194 million.
2: They just sold for
0: That's
2: over
0: it?
2: 9 billion.
0: That's a hell of a profit.
1: That's an ROI. Right on. Return on investment is pretty good there.
0: Mm-hmm. Yeah. So I did look up what the Titans were evaluated at or valued at.
1: Mm-hmm.
0: And Forbes said in 2025 that the Titans were valued at $6.3 billion. And that was last year.
2: Did it rank like all the
1: teams? That goes along with
0: looked up the Titans, okay. So I didn't look at any of the others.
1: I think Forbes does that list, like all of them.
0: They do.
1: So, Zeph, Tom Brady.
0: I mean, that's well, AJ that's Brown, well below the average.
1: And the Forbes list.
0: Yeah.
1: Well,
0: the average NFL team is worth $7.2 billion.
1: That number will go up the next time they do it because of this sale.
0: Yeah.
1: You know what I mean? So 9.61. Here's the thing too. Like if you're a new owner and you saw what Nashville did, and Nashville didn't even change ownership, but they got the new stadium. They're getting the Super Bowl.
0: Mm-hmm.
1: Seattle Stadium opened in 2002. It's only 3 years after Nissan Stadium did. I'll bet they're about to push for a new one, even though we think, like, they call it Seattle Stadium. It's Lumen Field. But anyway, we think of that place as, like, this iconic place.
0: Mm-hmm.
1: But
0: we really do.
1: Nobody's safe building-wise.
0: Like, the loudest in the NFL.
1: They say that because they cover 70% of the seats, the covering reflects the noise back down to the field.
0: It's legit.
1: Yeah.
0: It's...
1: And so Nashville's
0: probably the loudest place I've been in.
1: Nashville's theoretically will do that.
0: Yeah.
1: Covering the entire stadium. 615-737-1045. More than doubled in 4 years. $4.65 billion to $9.61 billion. Congratulations to whoever brokered that deal.
2: So the last Forbes Forbes list that came out was 2025. So they haven't done a 2026 ranking yet. So for 2025. The Titans were valued at the 20th position in the NFL. So they had the 20th highest value of their team. The teams that were behind the Titans, the Vikings, just like barely, like $50,000 behind.
1: So they're 21.
2: The Chiefs, the Ravens, the Chargers, the Bills, the Colts, the Panthers, the Jags, the Cardinals, the Lions.
0: Who's behind them?
1: Lions. He just ran through the list.
0: I know, but the who's right behind them?
2: The Vikings, just like like a hair. Minnesota and Kansas City and Baltimore are within like $100,000 to $200,000.
1: Well, and Jacksonville's interesting being so far down the list, which number one doesn't surprise anybody, but number two, they're dumping hundreds of millions into that stadium. But you know, the talk with them was that they were going to be the first NFL team in Europe. Because they go every year.
0: Mm-hmm.
1: They're like Europe's team. Be interesting to see how all this plays out over the next 10 years or so. 615-737-1045 is the number. Major League Baseball Home Run Derby is tonight in Philadelphia, 7 o'clock on Netflix. So no more Chris Berman going, bye, bye, bye, bye, bye, bye. I looked it up. The broadcasters are L. Duncan and Matt Vasarjian. Lauren Shahadi is on the field. The studio analyst, Zeph Dog, will feature Barry Bonds, Albert Pujols, Hunter Pence, Anthony Rizzo, CC Sabathia.
2: Solid list right
1: That's
2: there.
1: That's a pretty good list.
2: Especially when you're talking about hitting homers.
1: Are you watching?
2: I'll have it on. I'll be at dinner, but I'll have it on. Did you know they changed the format this year again?
1: I did not, huh?
2: Yeah, so
1: I was just going to turn it on, kind of like so you were saying.
2: Instead of where they get like X amount of time to hit as many home runs as they can in the first round, you get 20 swings, and every swing counts whether you do or not.
1: Ooh, I so like
2: you,
1: that.
2: You get 20 swings.
1: I like that.
0: So is it a swing? It's not pitches.
2: Correct. It's swings.
0: Okay.
2: In round one, they get 20 swings.
1: That's
2: in round two, they get 15 swings.
1: Okay, good. That'll keep it moving.
2: And then in the finals, they also get 15 swings. So it's going to be really, I mean, this is going to be really quick.
1: So,
2: or actually, it could take a little bit longer if these guys decide to
1: take a bunch of pitches.
2: Take a bunch of pitches.
1: I mean, I would at first, wouldn't you? Like to just read it. Two Phillies will compete in their home stadium. Kyle Schwarber, Bryce Harper. Schwarber has 32 home runs already this season.
0: You're going to watch this, aren't you?
1: I will. I'll have it on, but I'll probably be doing other things. I'll probably, I don't know, looking for stuff for tomorrow. Last year's champ, Cal Raleigh, is not in the field, so no back-to-back winner.
2: Yeah, he's had a down year this year.
1: The favorite tonight from Bet Online, Kyle Schwarber. Then Junior Caminero.
2: Junior Caminero's had a insane last couple of weeks.
1: Tampa Rays.
2: There was 1 week he hit, I think it was 10 home runs within a week. Like a week of games, he had 10 homers and like seven straight. It was crazy.
1: Jeff Passan picked Junior Caminero to win it from the Tampa Bay Rays. Buster Olney went with Bryce Harper. Who do you think wins?
2: My gut says Schwarber or Caminero. I think Bryce Harper's aged out of it, not calling him old, but just for the home run derby, like, and you know, and I haven't seen with the new rules, so like the new rules may benefit an older hitter in this, but like the last couple of years when it was time and you were just swinging and trying to, it was all about stamina.
1: Yeah,
2: and so when you're getting there into that,
1: yeah, people are getting winded.
2: Yeah, when you're getting that second and third round, I mean, you're like, your arms are like killing you. So, this new format may help a guy like Bryce Harper who's a little bit on the older side. But I would say Schwarber. I just think he's got a pure home run swing. And Junior Caminero did really well last year when he competed. So
1: what about a guy like Ben Rice, Jordan Walker?
2: My sleeper, the rookie for the White Sox, Japanese player, Munetaka Murakami. Now, the problem with him is he just came off the IL. He's played maybe the last week and a half after coming off an IL for about 2 months. So I'm curious to see, and that was a hamstring injury, it was nothing upper body, but I'm curious to see how that affects him in this, considering he's been out of action for a good while.
1: Netflix tonight, 7 o'clock. Yeah, I Babs, you're right. I'll have it on.
2: Florida star Jack Caglione's in it too. So if you're an SEC baseball fan, the two way guy.
0: Hey, quarterback season 3 comes out tomorrow too. By the way,
1: ooh,
0: Cam Ward
1: involved.
0: Somebody hit us on Twitter that they got the early viewing, I guess, and I forget who it is. I'm so sorry. I don't know. Maybe I can find it. It was a while ago. Anyway, but said they got to see like the first episode early and that Titans fans are going to like absolutely love Cam Ward in it.
1: It is. I can't wait, dude. So premiering tomorrow, does that mean tonight at midnight?
0: I don't know.
1: Ooh.
2: I'll look it up.
1: Thank you, Zeph.
0: It reminded me because you said Netflix.
1: Oh, yeah.
0: So
1: this is, season 3 show will premiere on the 14th.
0: Yep. And who is it? It's Cam Baker.
1: It is Washington quarterback Jaden Daniels, Bengals quarterback Joe Flacco, Tampa quarterback Baker Mayfield, Titans quarterback Cam Ward.
0: There you go. I'm excited to watch
1: it. Yeah, that'll be good.
0: Yeah.
1: That's something to watch tomorrow.
0: So we can talk about it tomorrow after we watch it.
1: Yep. As I said, I may watch it tonight if I can. We'll see.
2: It'll drop at 3 a.m. Eastern time.
1: So 2 a.m. Central. Ooh.
0: The hell. Oh, 2 a.m. Central. I am getting it up at 2 a.m. to watch it. Although sometimes my dog wakes me up to go to the bathroom, so maybe.
1: I'm up at weird times. Your dog wakes you up to go to the bathroom.
0: Yeah, because he's old. He's old and he's been on medication and all that, so he has to go to the bathroom a lot.
1: We were talking about bless those. His heart. Still terrifies me, that dog. both of them do. It was the other two that I got along with.
0: I know. Those were the well-behaved ones. Those were also my husband's that he brought into the marriage. Shocking, I know.
1: Oh, they were both of them?
0: Both of the ones that have left us were his. The two that are left are mine.
1: 615-737-1045. Here's a quick baseball story since we're on it from Baseball Fan Zone. Some pitchers hold grudges. Zeph's going to want to hear this. Some pitchers hold grudges, especially Hall of Fame pitcher Bob Gibson, who notoriously and blatantly would tell you, I own the inside part of the plate. Do not get too close. Like, what was the line in Field of Dreams? He was like, man, he almost put that in my ear. And he goes, well, he's not going to want to walk you. It's 2-0, so look low and away. But watch out for in your ear. Which reminded me of John Crook. I'm going all over the place. John Crook in an All-Star game facing Randy Johnson, and he would not stand in the box. Like, Randy Johnson would throw the pitch. He would step back and swing at the same time. He ended up putting his batting helmet on backwards and just flailing at a pitch. That was a fun All-Star moment. But here's the Bob Gibson story. So the last pitch that Bob Gibson ever threw, I didn't know this story, Hall of Famer. Last pitch he ever threw was hit for a grand slam by a guy named Pete LeCocq. A decade later, there was an old-timers game in Wrigley. Pete LeCocq stepped into the box to face Bob Gibson.
2: Did he hit him?
1: Gibson hit him.
2: Yep. Yep.
1: He plugged him.
2: Smoked him.
1: Oh, man, I love baseball.
2: Bob Gibson had that, like, funky windup.
1: He was coming at you,
2: where
1: man.
2: He brought his leg, like, real high up.
1: Mm-hmm.
2: I think he got a little extra juice behind it.
1: Let's look and see how many batters Bob Gibson hit. When we come back, we'll talk about the Titans a little bit more. Ty J. Spears had some things to say a little while ago, but I was going to bring it back up because it got brought back up on the internet. Some things he said to Jim Wyatt, and it'll go into their due, theoretically. That's coming up next. If you want in, 615-737-1045. Jay Bradley, stay with us. We'll be right back. 3HL 1045, The Zone.
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15: A better life with Dr. Sanjay Gupta.
16: When you need your body to perform, but some of your muscles are having trouble, other muscles can sometimes help compensate. This is a great thing short term, but long term it can lead to serious and even chronic aches and pains. So if you've got nagging stiffness or irritation somewhere, don't push through it. Try to figure out why it's happening and how you can correct it. Strength and conditioning specialist Dana Santa says performing exercises at a deliberate tempo makes it easier to notice when the wrong muscles are taking over, and also gives the intended muscles a chance to engage before that compensation kicks in. Dana suggests that starting with primary movement patterns such as squatting, hinging, pushing, pulling, rotating, and core can help make compensation easiest to identify and to address. I'm Dr. Sanjay Gupta, helping you live a better life.
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16: Not all screen time is created equal, and a new study out of Sweden is helping us understand this even better. So researchers followed more than 20,000 people over nearly two decades and determined that passive screen time, like sitting on the couch and watching television, raised someone's risk of dementia. But if they did something active, like reading, puzzles, or interacting with other people, this same group of people saw their risk of dementia drop. Just like you gotta put the work in to keep your body in shape as you age, you basically have to do the same thing with your brain. A couple things I have found to help: working to learn something new every day, whatever it might be, challenging yourself in some way every day, and really importantly, staying socially active. Some days that means meeting friends in person, other days maybe an email, a text, or a phone call. Just stay engaged. I'm Dr. Sanjay Gupta, helping you live a better life.
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20: B&A still got that crash 40 eastbound blocking the right two lanes at exit 215. Debris in the right lane, 24 eastbound through Clarksville. That's right past ML King Parkway. Donaldson a crash, Lebanon Pike west of McGavick Pike. Woodbine injury wreck, Nolensville Pike at Thompson Lane. Glencliff a crash, 24 eastbound at Riley Parkway South. And the Eastern Split a crash, 24 eastbound there at 40. Rural Hill a crash, right shoulder block, 24 eastbound past Bell Road. I'm Ken Weaver.
21: The Zone is going to Tampa for SEC Media Days. We'll be doing shows Monday, Tuesday, Wednesday, Thursday next week. From there, and all 16 SEC schools will bring three players and coaches. It kicks off the college football season for us, and I know for a lot of y'all as well, talking season. But we will be glad to be down there again. It's in Tampa this year, which is kind of strange. But
22: I don't love that it's in Tampa, but...
21: Tune in as we broadcast live from SEC Media Days, July 20th through the 23rd. 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Last year, remember Diego Pavia sat down, dropped two S-bombs and an F-bomb during the conversation. And there's, like, not a lot we can do about that.
22: That is accurate.
21: So we get interesting conversations from these dudes.
22: We do. And should have a solid list of head coaches this year, from what it sounds like, because obviously a new head coach at Arkansas, Ryan Silverfield, he'll join us. New head coach at Kentucky. is scheduled to join us. New head coach at Auburn, Golish, scheduled to join us. So
21: what about Florida? Are we going to get to Florida this year?
22: Duff, that one's on you. I don't know.
1: Well, haven't heard back yet.
22: I'm thinking that we are not going to get William.
21: I'm trying to think. Dan Mullen's the last Florida coach that we've had on the radio.
22: Oh, when he was at Florida, yeah.
21: Yeah. And he was at the Music City Bowl? Maybe he was at Mississippi State, now that I think about it.
22: I can tell you.
21: When was it? 2014 when they were number one? They were Mississippi State.
22: Mississippi State, yeah.
21: The number one ranked team when the first playoff poll came out. And Ole Miss was two, I think.
22: Dak was quarterback, right?
21: Dak.
22: And was Hugh was the coach at Ole Miss.
21: That's right.
22: Yeah. Crazy, huh?
21: Funny how things change.
22: We will not have Sark. I will tell you that. We have been denied Sark.
1: We also won't get Brent Venables from Oklahoma.
22: That tracks.
1: That was a no. Got that one pretty quick.
22: Yeah, that
21: seems
22: tracks.
21: Like, I don't know him, but he seems like an angry dude to me.
22: Obviously, we'll have Heupel and Coach Lee. So
1: probably won't get DeBoer. Sure. Alabama, he's...
22: Yep.
1: With Alabama, they're good at getting some players, but...
21: Yeah. I'd rather coach talk wise, to players, yeah. Honestly.
1: Yeah. Coach-wise,
21: like, what's DeBoer going to say? He's not going to say anything.
1: He's DeBoering. Jinx, yummy soda.
22: Yeah.
21: I forgot. I came up with that several
22: Shane Beamer
21: ago.
22: Is like a hit or miss with their schedule, but he's been on with us every single
21: on.
22: Year.
21: They say that every year, and then he always pops on.
22: And he always pops on, yeah.
21: And I can't read him.
22: I think we're going to get Levy this year.
21: Okay.
22: Which is interesting. Because he doesn't like doing this stuff. Mm-mm. It's not, he's ball coach, right?
21: Yeah. How does this help me win?
22: Yeah. No, he's not that.
21: I know. I'm just saying. Like, some of those guys are like that. Like Lane Kiffin told me that one time. He had taken over the Tennessee job. He was at SEC spring meetings. Bud Ford helped me get him in a hallway, just me and him. And maybe it was Tiffany. Tiffany Carpenter.
22: Okay.
21: And so I talked with Lane, and he was so distracted during the conversation. I'm like, man, you got
22: okay, but that's kind of Lane.
21: I go, you got somewhere else you'd rather be? And he goes, how do you think this makes me, like, helps me win football games? I go, okay. Lane Kiffin, Tennessee football coach. There you go.
22: Come on, Lane. Yeah. We should get, hopefully we'll get Drink this year. We haven't had him in a couple years.
21: Need to get him
22: that's
21: going.
22: That's a probable, but it's, here's the problem. And this always happened with Mark, Coach Stoops, who, you know, I just loved, like, love Stoops, but by the time that he was supposed to come to us, he'd always be like, screw this, I am mentally done, you know. And you know, so he'd be like, hey Don, I'll just call in the next couple weeks instead. And I was like, that's fine.
21: I remember he did that one time, and then he did call in.
22: Oh yeah.
21: I remember
22: he called in every year.
21: Remember when we were on Zoom, we were doing shows during COVID, and we were on Zoom, and we had Mark Stoops.
22: Because we did, because there was no football, so we set up a different
21: like
22: head
21: an
22: coach
21: SEC tour.
22: Every single week. Yeah, it was actually pretty cool, and most of them were willing to do it.
21: But I had to ask him about, he was linked to the Florida State job, and I was like, and boy, you could see his body language just change when I asked that question. And I was like, I mean, you know, I believe that any question can be asked. You just do it from a fair way. Like, this is a fair space.
22: Well, and if coaches don't want to address it, then they just tell you.
21: That's right. Which he did not want to address it.
22: He did not.
21: More coaching news. You saw this during the break. Tom Herman, who has been a three-time college football head coach, is headed to Florida State to be on that staff on some level. He coached at Texas, Houston, and Florida Atlantic. I was just looking him up. Babs. Have you had any experiences with him? Okay, you're smiling.
22: Yeah.
21: Babs, Herman is a member of Mensa.
22: He is the most intelligent coach I have ever sat in a coach's meetings with. I covered him when he was at Houston a couple of times. But here's the deal with him, though. Like, sometimes really intelligent people are not great communicators, or, you know, like, you don't. I don't know. It's hard to talk to them. That was not Tom Herman. Like, he was fascinating and amazing and open and, like, was teaching us. And, I mean, it was awesome. He's great.
21: I love that. He's been in the NFL, too, on staffs as analysts and assistants.
22: Is that what he's been doing since he's been out of college?
21: Yeah, I looked because I hadn't heard that name in a minute.
22: No. So, well, and so I used to get him and Tony Levine a little bit confused once in a while because Tony Levine was the head coach at Houston, but he's the one that retired to go run Chick-fil-A's in Texas.
21: That's hilarious.
22: So Levine now owns Chick-fil-A's. Yeah.
21: It's hard to get approved for that. Tom Herman's only 51. Played at Cal Lutheran. Mm-hmm. Then got into the coaching world. So offensive coordinator at Texas State, offensive coordinator, quarterbacks coach at Rice, offensive coordinator, quarterbacks coach at Iowa State, 2009-11, Ohio State offensive coordinator and quarterbacks coach 2012-14. Then he got the Houston job.
22: Yeah.
21: So head coach.
22: And they were really good in 2015, right?
21: Yeah, 2015 and 16 he was there. Then he got the Texas job off the success of the Houston stuff.
22: Yep.
21: Then left Texas, went to Chicago Bears as an offensive analyst in 2021, out of the game in 2022. Then he took over for Willie Taggart, who played quarterback at Western Kentucky and won a national championship for Jack Harbaugh, Jim Harbaugh's dad, and John Harbaugh, and Tom Crean's father-in-law. Anyway, we're going a lot of different places with this. But Taggart did not do well at Florida Atlantic, so he took over for him there 2023-2024. And was not in the game last year.
22: I was going to say, Herman got fired.
21: Yeah.
22: At FAU.
21: Yeah. So he's not, He went 2-8 after starting 0-6, and then his overall record was 6-16.
22: Yeah. So what's he doing for FSU?
21: Do we know?
22: I mean, is he one of those offensive analysts?
21: My guess would be that. Yeah. My guess is that's how you would have to get back in it. I don't know.
22: Well, Stock is there. I don't know if he's still there, but Coach Stock still was there as an analyst.
21: He was asking about Middle Tennessee.
1: He's a member of their support staff, according to Knowles 247.
21: That could be anything.
1: Herman. That's all they put out. Just member of the support staff.
21: Can you see if Stock still is still there, Rick Stock still?
22: I'm pretty sure he is.
21: Who is one of the best people in that business I've ever met.
22: Yeah, I got to see him last year. Was it last year? Yeah.
21: It was last year.
1: Yep. He is still at Florida State.
22: Yeah.
1: As an offensive assistant.
21: All right, Stock, I see you, man. Jay in Spring Hill next up on 3HL. Hey, Jay, what's up, man?
5: Hey, good afternoon, team. I was listening to your the Seattle Seahawks trade. Not the trade, but the buyout and the net worth of the Titans. That's ironic. Today I get my first invoice for my seats and for the 2027 season in the new stadium. Kind of sticker price, but $9,000 four seats, and you got to basically tell them August 15th how you want to pay them.
21: Is that for the seat, is that for the tickets, or what kind of PSL?
5: Yeah, that's the ticket.
21: Yeah.
5: Yeah, he purchased the PSL. We got him, I guess, 2 years ago. But
21: I got you.
5: But it just seems to be so early. We haven't played a game for 2026 yet.
21: Well, isn't it crazy? Like when they started talking about that stadium, we thought, okay, 2027, that's a long way away. And now we're not. Like they get the keys. Thank you for the call, Jay. I appreciate you, man. Yeah. They get the keys in February.
22: That's crazy.
21: That's 7 months away. They get the keys to the building. And Bert Nighill told us the first thing would be an event, right? Like a concert type thing.
22: Mm-hmm.
21: He wouldn't go into detail. We tried. Top five SEC games from On3.
22: Talk to me.
21: I think there's debate here on 1 and 2. They have Texas and Texas A&M as the number one game. And I get that rivalry, and Texas A&M left the conference to get away from Texas and all that stuff, and now here they are again in the same conference and playing again. But how is LSU at Ole Miss in week 3? At night, Lane Kiffin going back to Ole Miss. I would have put that one.
22: But I honestly would make those 1A and 1B.
21: Okay. I can see that.
22: Texas A&M, are you kidding me? That is massive.
21: Oh, I understand. And yeah, it's a healthy debate. And I that's why I prefaced it by not taking anything away from Texas A&M and understanding the history there. But LSU, Lane Kiffin walking back into Vaught-Hemingway at night, on ABC.
22: Yeah.
21: Like, we need to do some research. Like, how many state troopers do they normally have for coaches in a game? And then let's watch and see how many are out there when he walks out there.
22: You're not wrong.
21: Georgia at Alabama. October 10th is number 3 on their list. Texas at Oklahoma. Y'all, I think Oklahoma's going to be good. I think Mississippi State might be the sleeper team that people aren't thinking about that may double their win total. Not from last year, but projected. And they won 5 games last year and then went to a bowl game because there were 6 win teams that didn't go. But I think they're more in the 7, maybe 8. Y'all, Kamario Taylor.
22: People are talking about him.
21: Yeah, that dude's like 6'4", 230.
22: Mm-hmm.
21: And can move. Like, his clips. Texas at LSU, November 14th. That's the other one. So Texas is involved in 3 of these 5 games. 615-737-1045. Did you have some breaking news? Well, not breaking, but
1: This came down earlier today. Kentucky's men's basketball put it out that Tubby Smith is heading to the NABC Hall of Fame.
21: Love it. Slay knows Tubby, so we'll talk with Slay tomorrow about Tubby, but Slay will be back tomorrow. Good news there. When we come back, you found the Tom Brady thing?
1: I did.
21: What was he on?
1: He was on the New Heights podcast with the Kelce brothers.
21: Okay. This was really interesting what he had to say about A.J. Brown. That's next, SiriusXM.
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16: Everyone poops. It's not just the name of a classic potty training book. It's a universal truth. Even though everyone does it, almost no one wants to talk about it. Dr. Tricia Pasricha wants to change that. She's the author of a new book. It's called You've Been Pooping All Wrong. And she says there are 3 critical P's of pooping. The first is propulsion. Both the voluntary push you exert and the involuntary contractions that happen naturally within your body. Top line, when you feel the need to go, don't hold it. The second P is pliability, which refers to stool softness. The keys to this one are making sure you're drinking enough water and eating enough fiber. And the last P is for pelvic floor. If you can get your knees up above your waist while you're on the toilet, like on a stool or a garbage can or a stack of books even, that can make all the difference. I'm Dr. Sanjay Gupta, helping you live a better life.
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1: B&A, we've still got that crash blocking the right two lanes, 40 eastbound before Briley Parkway East exit 215. And Clarksville, still showing debris in the right lane, 24 eastbound past ML King Parkway. Glencliff, a crash, 24 eastbound at Briley Parkway South. Eastern Split, a crash, 24 eastbound there at I-40. Rural Hill, a crash, right shoulder block, 24 eastbound past Bell Road. I'm Ken Weaver.
2: 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That's over in Midtown. Hendrick's Gin, Milagro Tequila, Reyka Vodka, Sailor Jerry Spiced Rum, all great products. That's coming up Thursday, so we'll be broadcasting live there. And, man, that was something 2 years ago, that event. I just remember Slay and Aaron from Aaron and Sarah betting dollar bills on bowlers they don't even know to get a strike or not.
3: I remember at the end when Slay somehow lost his shirt and he was walking around in his tank top.
4: Yes, his white tank top.
3: And we were doing...
4: He was fried.
3: Yeah,
4: and
3: we were...
2: He had a microphone and it was cordless. So he was walking around. You could hear him. He was like the MC for the night at that point. And you could hear him. I just didn't know where he was sometimes. And Coach Mack finally went and got the mic.
4: Coach Mack took over.
2: He said, Slay, you're done.
3: We ended up doing room temperature vodka shots.
2: Oh, yeah.
3: Slay was passing them out. He made sure everybody that could have one did have one there at the end.
4: That was something, man.
2: Huh. Are we selling people on this experience or not?
3: I mean, listen, if you want to see...
4: I think we could probably do a better job.
3: Listen, if you want to see that version of Slay, which is a very fun version of Slay, all you have to do is come to the event.
4: By the way, Slay is in the chat. What up, good people, he says.
2: Oh, look at that.
4: And people are asking where he is. He said, everybody, I'm in Savannah, Tennessee, speaking at the Hardin County Hall of Fame. That is what
2: now,
4: he's doing.
2: Now, that is on assignment.
4: He is certainly on assignment.
2: That's very good.
4: So that's what he's doing.
2: I'm not, like, he's so comfortable in those situations. I'm not good at public speaking. Like, I don't like it.
4: I'm not uncomfortable. I just don't want to do it. I feel like it's too much, like, too much pressure.
2: Yeah.
4: Because like, what if I stink?
2: He wants to hear what I have to say.
4: Well, that too, yeah.
2: Got a radio show every day. You can do that there.
4: Right. Yeah, but he's good at that.
2: People are surprised when they hear me say that. And I talked to one of the most famous broadcasters in this country about it. And he said that he was uncomfortable with it, too. And he goes, if you do a Q&A, it's a lot better. So have them provide a question guy.
4: Peyton Manning would rather do a Q&A.
2: Yeah. So
4: then
2: anyway,
4: actually speak.
2: A little behind the curtain there, if you care. Frank Caliendo coming up tomorrow to report in on the NBA Summer League.
4: It's so funny.
2: I didn't think I'd ever like prepare anything like that, but he will. Tom Brady.
4: Okay, I want to hear that. I have only read what he said.
2: I haven't heard it audio. I've only heard like one little clip. So I'm anxious to hear this. What was this on, Jeff?
3: This is on the New Heights podcast featuring the Kelsey brothers.
2: Okay, and he's talking at least at one point. I don't know what all he talks about in here.
3: Everything. So, yeah.
2: He goes around.
3: So the question brought up by Jason Kelsey was, from a quarterback's perspective, how do you take the A.J. Brown situation and how things ended in Philadelphia between him and Jalen Hurts? That was the setup to the question. This is what Tom Brady had to say.
5: It's very difficult, and I think that's the only position on offense that requires a lot of extra energy and attention because the running backs are going to touch the ball. The line, they're going to be engaged in every play. The tight ends, runner pass, you're going to be engaged in every play. It's the receivers who stand, you know, 25 yards from the ball, just talking smack with the DB,
0: the whole time, yeah.
5: Trying to figure out, all right, I ran my ass off and didn't get the ball. And how do I stay locked in and committed to the team when I don't touch the ball? And it's a hard thing. Like, they're working hard to get the ball and they don't get it. So they get frustrated so easy. And I almost think, like, when I see these NFL off seasons, I think, I swear to God, I think now, like, this is just deja vu. I've been seeing the same since 2000 when I came into the league. You know, this guy gets in trouble. He's arrested. This guy gets cut. This guy gets traded. This guy's unhappy at receiver. You know what I mean? It's like, it's like Real Housewives of the NFL. And it's like, it's the same script. And it's like over. And we just, that position, it's like, I almost want to, like, the psychology of receiver, I almost want to say, like, you're going to catch 110 balls this year. Okay. You're 17 games. You're a great receiver. You're going to catch 110 balls. One game, you're going to get 11, and one game, you're going to get three. And the next game, you're probably going to get 11. Then you're going to get three. I can't have you like the happiest guy in the world when you catch 11, or the most miserable guy on the team when you catch three. We got to look at it over the course of the year. You got to sustain, because it is a lot of emotional energy that you put out to that position to go, come on, we got it. Come on, stay locked in. Let's go, because I need you. Come on. And it's like that position takes away, if you have that volatile emotional output, it takes a lot of energy from a lot of people to keep that player really stable. So you got to, like, try to reframe it for them and just say, listen, like, you may get three, but you're going to get 11. And, or you might get 11, 11, 11. And then, you know, three. It's just the way it goes.
0: Yeah.
5: If they're doubling Travis, you ain't touching the ball. That's the reality. If they're butching you at the line of scrimmage but with the defensive end, and they've got, you know, some ridiculous athlete over the top of you, yeah, but it frees it up for other people,
0: exactly.
5: And you got to be cool with that. So, I mean, we're going to see it again this year. You know, who's the next unhappy receiver? And I understand it. I mean, that's why I don't.
6: For
5: they
6: sure.
5: want to be involved in the game,
6: yeah.
5: You know? And AJ wanted to be involved in the game. I covered a lot of those Eagles games, you know, and that passing offense that's not what that team's known for. You know, so now he's actually going to a team where they are more known for their passing offense. So, there will be maybe a little more satisfaction from him from that standpoint.
4: Wow. Okay, so it wasn't as necessarily as harsh on A.J. Brown specifically.
6: No, but you can understand.
4: It was a wider conversation about Diva wide receivers.
6: And dealing with it as a quarterback and trying to, like, where's the line where you're trying to keep somebody happy and you're trying to win and score. And ultimately you're trying to win. But the keeping somebody happy part, Real Housewives of the NFL, he called the wide receiver position.
4: It's hilarious.
6: This guy's arrested. This guy's wants out. He's holding out. This guy
4: wants the ball. This guy's pissed because he only got three balls. What do you think, Zeph? I've always said, I just asked you and then I'm going to talk, but, but I have always said that I thought that AJ Brown is a locker room problem. I've always said that.
3: When he was here, it wasn't
4: towards
3: the end, it started, but like
4: absolutely.
3: In his first few seasons, like it wasn't like that. Like,
4: because
6: he wasn't a bad locker room guy on
4: not
6: any level.
4: Early.
6: Yeah, on any level.
3: At the end, when the contract situation started, like, and it was clear he wanted to come back, but it was when he went to Philly. That first year he went to Philly, it was like all dandelions and roses and you know, rainbows and sunshine, whatever. That second year, when, you know, things started to go kind of up and down for him a little bit, and maybe there was some tension there. I mean, just like Brady said, when it was down and the production for him personally, regardless of how the success of the team was playing out, he seemed to make it about him. And I think it's really interesting Tom Brady brings up that point, like, hey, this is a team game. This is not about, like, I get you want your catches. And at the end of the day, you're going to get your catches throughout the season. It just might not be, you know, consistently top level of production every game. And so it's interesting to see Tom Brady, like, break it down. Like, this guy is clearly thinking about me rather than the success of the team overall.
6: That tweet, I read the word Twitter while I was going to say the word diva. That diva thing at wide receiver, that is a real thing.
4: Oh, yeah.
6: Not
4: yeah.
6: that all of them are. You can't just blanket anything about anything.
3: But if there was a position, that's,
4: if there's a position, it's that.
6: It yeah. is.
4: No doubt.
6: And, you know, and, that, from a broader scope, that's what he was saying. And
4: a
6: and
4: little bit, it kind of you kind of have to be.
6: Maybe
4: I mean, to have that mentality and be that guy at that position, like, I get it.
6: When we come back, I saw Drew Beatty is his name from Iron City Film, and he had something interesting to say about rookie linebacker Anthony Hill for the Titans, which made us go back and pull what Stoney had to say Friday about Anthony Hill and about Cody Barton. So we will play that for you. We'll talk about it. Can Anthony Hill as a rookie be the starting middle linebacker for the Tennessee Titans? We'll talk about it next. 3HL 104.5 The Zone.
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8: You know, it's funny, when I think back to what the typical American dinner looked like when you and I were kids, there's usually some kind of meat featured at the center of the plate. Vegetables are there, but often thought of as a side dish. More and more, though, we are coming to realize that a plant-based diet, with little or no meat even, is going to be a healthier way to eat for just about everyone. New study out of the University of Hawaii Cancer Center found that eating a high-quality plant-rich diet that includes whole grains, vegetables, and fruits may prevent cognitive impairment even when people start that diet in their late 50s and 60s. Yeah, it's important to make sure you're getting enough protein, fats, complex carbohydrates. Just because you cut out or even cut back on meat, though, is not a license to eat whatever you want. Focus on eating whole, real foods. I'm Dr. Sanjay Gupta, helping you live a better life.
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10: Crashes 40 eastbound past Charlotte Avenue, Lebanon Pike west of McGavick Pike, Murfreesboro Pike east of Ezra Lake Drive, B&A Murfreesboro Pike at Knight Valley Drive, and then Rural Hill on the right shoulder, 24 eastbound past Bell Road. I'm Ken Weaver.
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13: Good evening, it's 5:03. I'm Joseph Bonanno, live from the 104.5 The Zone Circus Sports at the McDougie Down Studios. The World Cup semifinals are set after the weekend action. Kylian Mbappe in France will take on Spain on Tuesday, while Lionel Messi in Argentina will face off against Jude Bellingham and England on Wednesday. It's also MLB All-Star Week, and the action from Citizens Bank Park in Philadelphia kicks off tonight with the MLB Home Run Derby at 7 p.m. You can catch that one on Netflix. The field includes Philly star Kyle Schwarber, Ben Rice of the Yankees, Junior Caminero of the Tampa Bay Rays, Jordan Walker from the Cardinals, Bryce Harper from the Phillies, Wilson Contreras from the Red Sox, Munetaka Murakami from the White Sox, and Jack Caglione from the Kansas City Royals. 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

0: camp right around the corner.
1: Oh, Lord. You want me to do this for the good people?
0: Yes.
1: Remember when we were talking about they have 40 days?
0: Yeah, 40 days and 40 nights.
1: It's less than that. The rookies will report. Jeff, did I go over this with you? You know, I guess. The rookies report next Thursday. Next Thursday, y'all.
0: It's here.
1: The veterans report Sunday, July 26th, which is 2 weeks ago, 2 weeks from yesterday. 2 weeks from yesterday. And then they're all out there. The first preseason game is on August 13th, 1 month from today. Game. I'm talking about a game.
0: We're not talking about practice.
1: Well, I mean, it's a practice game, but yeah. But I mean, listen, man, we are cruising through 2026. Mm-hmm. Football season is almost here, y'all. 615-737-1045. In celebration of the Major League All-Star Game and Home Run Derby is tonight. Me and Zeph are going to have it on. I don't know about Babs. It's on Netflix, which is weird. But, I mean, this is where we are, right?
0: I will not seek it out.
1: It might end up on, maybe?
0: Yeah, if my husband puts it on.
1: Yep. I kind of want to see the Phillies guys in Philly. Bryce Harper and Schwarber.
2: Okay. I will say that if it ends up being somehow Bryce Harper versus Kyle Schwarber in the final, I'm going to be upset. I'm going to feel like it's
1: like
2: rigged.
1: Staged.
2: I'm going to feel like it's rigged.
1: They shouldn't make it possible, honestly.
2: Mm-mm.
1: I'm going to go with who Jeff Passan went with, Junior Caminero from the Tampa Bay Rays. That's who I'm going to go with.
2: Good pick.
1: But in celebration of all that, I have another baseball story for y'all real quick. This is from Super 70 Sports, which is a great follow. And that's where I got my July 4 shirt that read USA National Champs 1776.
0: Yeah.
1: In 1991, Andre Dawson, loved him, the Hawk, was called out on strikes by umpire Joe West, who was known as Cowboy Joe West, who I think lives here, Joe West. He was one of those guys that was like bigger than the umpire position should be, like not size-wise, but he made himself into...
2: It's a nice way to saying that he sucked.
1: Some stories. You thought he sucked?
2: I think the entire baseball world thought that man sucked at being an umpire.
1: Well, Cowboy Joe West called Andre Dawson out on strikes in 1991. Dawson was ejected for arguing the call. He was then fined. Check this out. 1991, Andre Dawson was fined $500 for getting ejected out of a Major League Baseball game.
0: Oh, my gosh. That's like nothing.
1: So they're supposed
0: nowadays.
1: To take it out of your check or whatever. He's like, no, no, no. I'm writing you a check. So Andre Dawson wrote a check to Major League Baseball, sent it in, and in the memo line, on the memo line, he wrote, donation for the blind.
2: Yeah.
0: That's classic.
1: That is that is petty right there.
2: Joe West is in a tier of umpires that they're more like they're famous, but not for the good reason. So Angel Hernandez is
1: he gave zero.
2: Joe West is in there. Angel Hernandez is in the he retired a couple years ago. He's in the more recent group of that, but just umpires that just like just terrible, make the game about me, you know, people argue with me, oh, you can't argue with me, I'm the umpire, this is gonna be my game.
1: TV Teddy in college basketball.
2: Yeah. Ah, man.
1: By the way, just got a message from Travis Harder, who says the home run, well, he doesn't say he wrote, home run derby will be on at the Harder House.
2: Who's he going for?
0: There you go.
2: Who's he got? Who's he got?
0: I don't
1: Travis, know. Who are you for?
0: Who knows?
1: 615-737-1045, always the number. From Drew Beatty with Iron City Film, A to Z Sports shared this today. Rookie Titans linebacker Anthony Hill should absolutely take over the starting middle linebacker spot from Cody Barton in year one. He has to get consistently stronger at the point of attack when dealing with blockers at the next level, but Hill's traits are plus-plus. The instincts and linear explosiveness when working downhill are extremely impressive. And, man, you can see it on the Texas tape. That dude flies around.
0: Mm-hmm.
1: We asked Stoney Healy on Friday for his thoughts on Anthony Hill.
3: It kind of comes down to what your preconceived notion of Robert Saleh's defense is. If you're only watching the last year's tape, you're probably thinking, oh, all these guys do, they just drop in their zone. Yeah. And that's as far as it goes. But to go back to that Jets defense and some of the other stuff that he sprinkles in occasionally, the linebackers do a little bit more. There's a little more of like what we saw Denard Wilson do with the linebackers, walk them up to the line of scrimmage and then drop them into their zone, forcing quarterbacks to kind of read who's coming, who's going, who's dropping, who's rushing, all that sort of stuff. There's not a whole lot of that on the 2025 49ers tape. So if you project that to 2026 with the Titans, which I do actually think is pretty safe to do. We've heard Robert Saleh say Cody Barton has experience in this defense, but I'm not so sure about Anthony Hill Jr. in that role. No. And I'm not so sure about Cedric Gray in that role. So against the run, it does feel pretty simple. And that's where Cedric Gray excels. It's like flow to the run, fill the open gap, make the tackle. Kind of simple things right there. When it does come time to zone drop and they have those three guys taking up essentially a third of the field each underneath, that's where I think I start to look at a guy like Cody Barton and a hell of a run defender. I think he's a good player. I'm not trying to knock him or anything, but it's like, what is the range like when you've got to defend?
1: Yeah, what are they going to ask him to do?
3: Yeah, what are they going to ask him to do?
1: Yeah.
3: A third of the field is a lot for a linebacker to defend when you're talking like sideline to sideline range where, you know, backs and tight ends these days, guys can get out in the open field. They can make a man miss. So how is Cody Barton going to do there? And I think you can ask the same about Cedric Gray. Now, I do think Gray is... the coverage is the area that he's got to work on, mm-hmm. right?
1: But, well documented.
3: But I think if you go back and look at some of his testing leading up to the draft, Cedric Gray's a better athlete than people mm-hmm. give him credit for. And so it's kind of the same conversation as Anthony Hill Jr. It's like you watch the Texas tape and there wasn't a whole lot of that like sideline to sideline coverage responsibility. So he goes to the combine, then he tests through the roof. Yeah. And so you know the athlete is there. You just haven't necessarily seen it on tape yet. And to me, that is the basis of hope for those two is we know they're good athletes. So if they can take coaching and get a little better in that department, they have the makings talent-wise to be perfect linebackers for this defense.
1: That's going to be a storyline throughout training camp, trying to figure out the inside linebacker position, who is outside to the short side of the field. It's going to be fascinating to see. And can Anthony Hill, as a rookie, really jump in there to where they trust him week one to be a starting linebacker?
0: That I don't know. That I really don't know.
1: And you go from 3-4 to 4-3, which does change things. And what do they do with 4-2-5? Like, what does all this look like? This is going to be fascinating offseason from that perspective, training camp-wise.
0: Well, Cropper in the chat said this is the same exact stupid conversation we were having about Cedric Gray. So does that mean you're saying...
1: I don't know how
0: he's going to turn into Cedric Gray. I mean...
1: Yeah, I mean, we're watching Anthony Hill. You got to watch Cedric Gray, too, because he's going to be asked to watch... he's going to be asked to do different things.
0: Yeah.
1: And then what happens at the other outside linebacker spot?
0: Right.
1: Because we don't know. I mean, the system, as he tried to explain there, Stoney does an incredible job of, like, really diving in on a nerd level, like a super nerd level, but to be able to communicate it, you know, take it from that really in-depth, detailed thing and dumb it down for people like me. Yeah. You know what I mean? He does a really good job.
0: Like you said, I like that you said people like me.
1: Yeah. 615-737-1045.
0: Somebody said, have the Titans ever started a rookie linebacker? That was from James. God.
1: I mean, Keith Bullock didn't start as a rookie.
0: No. Well, he didn't come in as a linebacker either.
1: He did, but...
0: Or he didn't play linebacker as...
1: He played safety at Syracuse, then moved to linebacker late, I think. Then came into the league as a linebacker, but that first year he played as a special teamer.
0: Yeah.
1: Can you imagine Keith Bullock on a special team? Like, I'm about to light somebody up.
2: Did Rashawn Evans,
1: he might have.
2: Did he start that year?
1: He might have. That's interesting.
2: Let me look up. What year was that? That was 2018, right?
1: Seth, hell if I know. I know he played at Alabama. I enjoyed talking with him. But... anyway.
0: Was that 2018? Oh, man. Tom, I feel like ever since I had a baby, I can't remember years. Although it could be baby or COVID. Like, I feel like it's like pre-post COVID.
2: So,
0: yeah. Like, I don't remember pre-COVID.
2: Rashawn Evans started 7 games as a rookie on defense. Played in 15, started 7.
0: So there you go.
1: Somebody told me today, I don't know what I'm doing. I've got pregnancy brain. And I said, that's a real thing.
0: It is a real thing.
1: I remember from you.
0: Dude, I
1: couldn't. Sometimes you were like,
0: I'm like, my brain is fried. It was also during COVID, though, when we're doing shows from home. So that was kind of hard, too.
1: That was hard. Definitely true. All right, Chris Lowe coming up. And we've got some things to get into with Chris Lowe. No doubt about that. He did a piece on the high school running back that Ohio State and Tennessee and Ole Miss, I guess, covet, David Gabriel Georges from Chattanooga, Tennessee. He did a piece with him, so we'll talk with him about that guy who will be making his decision evidently next Wednesday while we're at SEC Media Days. Also, Michigan AD Ward Manuel tried to bury Connor Stallion's evidence, according to a lawsuit.
0: Oh, my gosh.
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32: Got a crash 40 eastbound past Charlotte Avenue. That's going to be exit 209. And in Donaldson, Lebanon Pike west of McGavick Pike. Antioch, Cane Ridge Parkway, just east of Century Farms Parkway. Rural Hill, a crash on the right shoulder, 24 eastbound past Bell Road. I'm Ken Weaver.

0: Great. Hotel 104.5, The Zone. Brent Daugherty with you on a beautiful Monday in the Music City. I hope you're having a great Monday. Great start to the week. Got a lot to get done this week as we roll through the month of July. How about that, Babsy?
1: Crazy.
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0: 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Why are you doing Michael Jackson like every break?
1: Hey, don't hate on it. I love it.
0: I'm not hating on it. I love it, too. I'm just curious. Like, is there a reason I don't know about? Like, specifically today?
2: I played one Michael Jackson song, and I was like, I'm kind of feeling that. So then I played another one, and then I liked that.
1: Yep.
2: And then I was like, why not another one?
0: Wonder if Chris Lowe ever saw Michael Jackson in concert. Chris, what's up? How are you?
3: No, I didn't. I don't know. Gosh, I don't know anybody who has. At least in my circle. That's remember the Jacksons? You're probably too young. The Jacksons was a big deal. They played at Stokely way back. The Jackson
0: Five. Oh, did they?
3: Yeah, like back in. Somebody will have to back me up on this, but I want to say I was in school there in the '80s, so. Maybe sometime in the '80s.
0: This is what is what I know about Chris Lowe from a music standpoint, Babs. He loves Bob Seger and he loves oh crap, it just blew my mind. Earth, Wind and Fire.
3: Oh, Earth, Wind and Fire is great. There's a great documentary too. I think it's on Netflix.
0: I just saw it. It's so good.
3: On Earth, Wind and Fire and sort of their rise and then sort of the way it all sort of went south for them, but it's really good. And just sort of seeing how they made the music and just how creative they were. And gosh, and all the horns and the percussion. I mean, it's unbelievable. So if you're at all an Earth, Wind and Fire fan, you should watch that documentary.
0: I mean, who wouldn't be, such iconic songs.
3: I bet you Dawn in her, when she goes to does her karaoke, I bet she absolutely nails September.
1: Yeah.
0: I can play trumpet in the background.
1: Where you don't have to carry a tune.
0: Yeah. Yeah, she did Vanilla Ice and crushed it at the karaoke night.
1: Yeah.
0: She had an outfit and everything low, and somebody said, you could do a Fresh Prince song next with her outfit.
1: Warren G. Regulators is coming next year.
0: Yep.
1: That's right.
3: What do you think Slay's good? I can hear Slay doing some Tone Loc.
1: Do you know what he did? Chris Stapleton. And he killed it.
0: Killed it.
1: Hey, Slay actually has a good voice. Are you shocked?
3: So I did a piece, and Slay's not there, I know. I did a piece on him his last year at Tennessee, when I was in Tennessee. And it was a story, because, you know, he was SEC Player of the Year. But we tried to do the story where we talked to everybody really but Slay. We talked to friends, talked to John Henderson, Buzz Peterson, talked to Lolita's mom, all the people who had known Slay and grown up with him. And there was a great picture with he's sitting there and he's looking with his headband on. And there's a couple of people around him with their fingers up to their mouth. And but then I asked, what we sort of did a, you know, Slay on this, Slay on that. And one of the questions was, your favorite country song. I'll never forget this. And guess what it was?
1: Was it Garth Brooks? Garth
0: Thunder Rolls.
3: And bingo. Wow.
1: It still is.
3: Bingo. Lo. You hit it, man. Right out of the park.
1: Yep.
3: And the Thunder Rolls. And he actually, when I ask him that, he sort of goes into the verse. You know, he starts going into the verse, singing it. That's been Slay's last year was, 2003 or 4?
0: 3.
3: That's been 23 years ago. I could still hear him. We're sitting there in the little break room outside at Thompson Bowling, I'm talking to him, and he starts singing and the Thunder Rolls. But yeah, that was his favorite, and it still is his favorite country song.
0: Yeah, because Stapleton may have replaced it, I don't know, but he loves that song. And when,
3: I got to dig up that, I got to get Mike Oregon or somebody with Tennessee to dig that up.
0: This is September, for those that don't know, from Earth, Wind & Fire. Didn't anticipate this happening today, but this song is incredible. Babs, can you do it?
1: No.
0: Everybody knows this song. No. Low Dog, you had a chance to do a piece for On3.com with the most coveted running back that I can remember, maybe since Jay Graham, Concord, North Carolina, but David Gabriel Georges, Chicago Baylor High School. He's from Canada, but Tennessee, Ohio State, Mississippi, Ole Miss keeps getting mentioned too as a third team, but it looks like Ohio State in Tennessee, the leader. One of the things that was interesting that came out, because the reporting was that he had made his decision and he was waiting until July 22nd. He told you not so fast.
3: Yeah, and I think he's pretty close if he hasn't already. I think more than anything, he wants his moment. His family wants him to have his moment. The people at Baylor do. He's going to announce it at 5:30 on the 22nd. You know, that's pretty close. And he could go anywhere. And his first offer was Oregon back when he was a freshman in Canada. You know, Georgia wanted him, Alabama wanted him, Ole Miss, Tennessee, Ohio State. Yeah, it is an Ohio State-Tennessee thing. I think Tennessee's in good shape. I really do. And I don't want to speak for the kid. I spent a lot of time with him. He's a sharp kid. I mean, gosh, he only started speaking English like a little over 2 years ago. I mean, imagine going to live in Montreal and living in a French-speaking town. I mean, I told him this. I couldn't imagine going there and within 2 years picking up the language the way he has. He's a really, really sharp, intelligent kid who's laser-focused. And I put something out today on my Twitter account. Of course, you'd have people read what they want to read into. There was a famous Sports Illustrated cover of Herschel Walker.
1: Yep.
3: Where they did a story about his insane workout regimen. And there's a picture of him without his shirt on the cover. And he said in that article, "My body's like an army." That was one of the famous quotes. Well, if you've ever seen DGG, and I think there's a picture, you used a picture in my article, he looks like he was chiseled from steel. I've never seen a kid at that age. I'm not talking about he's going to be Herschel Walker, because that's crazy to talk about that. But the way he looks, his physique, his speed, his power, where he is going into his high school senior season, I've never seen one like that. And a lot of the coaches I've talked to there at Baylor, Eric Westmoreland, you know, Eric Westmoreland, remember, played with Jamal Lewis.
0: Emo. Yeah.
3: Tennessee. Other coaches at other schools all agree that they've not seen one quite like this kid going into his senior year in high school. Now, sometimes it doesn't translate at that position. Running back can be a little bit funky, as we know, but I think this kid's got a great future wherever he goes, Ohio State, Tennessee. I do think, though, that Tennessee's in really good shape with him.
0: I think the Baylor coach told you what he saw, three plays of the kid in Canada. He's like, that's it. Yeah. I've never seen anything like this.
3: It's a great story. His mom and dad are Haitian immigrants. They moved over to Canada when they were young, when they were kids. And they speak Creole. They don't speak a little bit of French, but they don't speak English. So there is a language barrier with his parents. So his uncle and aunt, his mom's younger sister, they've sort of run the show for him. And they've helped translate. They've helped him sort of navigate this whole process. His aunt has a legal background. His uncle has played football, has a football background, has tried to help Canadian kids get opportunities in the United States. So they sort of run the show, and they've sort of set it up for him and everything. But yeah, it's a great story. He's really intelligent. He's taken Spanish at Baylor School. Baylor School's, one of the better schools in the state. I mean, it's up there with some of the private schools there in Nashville. And he's taken Spanish and being taught Spanish and English. I mean, imagine that. So he grows up speaking French, and he learns in 2 years to speak English, and now he's taking Spanish and English. So I was really impressed with him. Very mature, very focused. He's going to make a lot of money wherever he goes. Ohio State's offered him more than $1 million. Tennessee, right around $2 million per year. And, none of these contracts are disclosed, but I feel comfortable in talking to people I have that's what the numbers are. And he'll be the highest paid high school running back ever, coming out of high school as a running back. And so a lot of pressure on him, but in the time, and I was with him for over an hour, and we talked about a lot of different things, talked to some of his teammates. He doesn't really seem to be overwhelmed by it. And I think that's when you look at him and the way he goes about his business and just sort of how hungry and motivated he is. I don't, probably one of the most telling things he told me is, I said, well, tell me what, you got all this money out there. You got all these schools you could go to. Your people, retweet your clips ad nauseum. And he just said, man, I love the work. He said, I love the grind. I love the work. I love what it's taken me to get to this point. He said, and I've got a ton more to do. And that's what I'll promise you, that I'm going to keep working to get to where, not where people expect me to get, but to where I want to get. And, I've been around a lot of kids at that age, covered a lot of kids and written stories I did a big piece on Jadeveon Clowney when he was coming out of high school.
1: Yeah.
3: You remember, he was a can't-miss type prospect.
0: Mm-hmm.
3: And I'm not saying
1: was this he Rock Hill?
0: Mm-hmm.
1: Yeah.
3: Oh. Yeah, all the great ones come from Rock Hill.
0: Yeah, including Chris Lowe. Chris Hope, too.
1: Chris Hope, yeah.
3: Chris Hope's another one. Yeah, Chris Hope, who lives, I think, does Chris still live there in Brentwood?
0: I believe so. Point.
1: I think so.
3: But no, Clowney would be, you know, that type of big-time prospect that I go back with and did a big story on. My time with David sort of reminded me of Clowney and just sort of the hoopla surrounding his recruitment and the expectation. And remember, Clowney's one of those guys that just burst on the scene as a freshman and was unstoppable and really probably had his best year as a freshman. And then after that, I don't know if he shut it down, wasn't as good, but was still the number one overall pick in the draft after he came out as a junior.
0: Chris Lowe with us on 3HL. Chris, I saw some reporting from the Ohio State side of things that indicated that Adidas sweetened the pot in a way that this guy said, I just don't know how Ohio State can combat it. He said that he was told that Nike, Ohio State asked Nike if they could get involved, and Nike said, we don't get involved in high school athletes. I'm curious if you've heard anything like that.
3: Well, I don't think it's a coincidence. You know, Tennessee just switched over to Adidas. Now, they signed the deal, agreed to it a while back, but they just now in the last – they've just done their reveal over the last 2 weeks. So it was a massive contract. I've heard different numbers. So absolutely, Adidas is going to be involved with Tennessee in some of the NIL stuff. And, you know, it sort of helps both sides. But I absolutely definitely believe that Adidas has helped. I don't know about the Nike end with Ohio State.
0: Yeah.
3: But I do think that this will not be or is or will be the last time that Adidas, this Adidas deal comes into play. Is advantageous for Tennessee. I think when you look at the basketball, you know, Tennessee's basketball roster is going to be somewhere between 15 and 18 million this year. I mean, guys, they're paying Jukaris over 4 million, the kid that transferred from Wake Forest. So that's just, I think that's where we are right now. You're going to see teams and schools continue to look for ways when you're having to pay these enormous salaries to kids to ways to generate money. And I think apparel companies like an Adidas, who clearly jumped on board, you know, they're Penn State also entered into a partnership recently with Adidas. So here we go, man. It's going to be a thrill a minute to see how schools continue to try to generate revenue to keep up. And I don't know where it ends, because the amount of money that high school kids are getting now goes up exponentially every year. And that's why I don't think anybody debates that David Gabriel Georges has a chance to be just a super running back, a difference maker, elite. The debate really is, do you pay a running back that much money coming out of high school?
0: Mm-hmm. It's been devalued in the NFL, obviously.
3: Is any running back worth that kind of cash? Especially now, as one coach pointed out to me, to be fair, when you have the portal, I mean, if you're Missouri, you'll get Ahmad Hardy from Louisiana Monroe. Mm-hmm. Okay. If you're Ole Miss, you get Kawan Lacy from Missouri. So you're able to go to the portal and get guys who have played against college competition, who are established. I mean, Kalen Black, who was Indiana's one of their best rushers last year, I think they paid him $300,000 or $400,000. And that guy was a monster for the Hoosiers and got drafted in the third round. So we'll see. I think Tennessee felt like this was a guy who played in their state, who has a chance to be a generational type running back, that they were going to do what they needed to do, from bringing in Alvin Kamara on his visit to giving him a better deal than anybody else, going all out to get this kid. And I think that's was their thinking all along. And I think they're in good shape. You never say never in recruiting, but I'll tell you this, if for some reason he doesn't go to Tennessee and decides he's going to go to Ohio State, Tennessee has done, in my mind, everything they possibly can do to get him.
0: James, with a question I think a lot of people might be wondering because of the misconception of Tennessee's offense, does this Heupel offense need this caliber of running back?
3: Well, and that's another good one. Josh has had three straight 1,000-yard runners. You know, Dylan Sampson 2 years ago ran for a school record 1,400 yards and was the SEC Offensive Player of the Year. You know, is would Georgia's come in and gain 13, 14, 15, 1,600 yards or more his first year? I don't know, and that's a fair question. I think that's why when you start talking about do you pay any running back this kind of cash, those are questions a lot of people ask. I do think, you know, I do think he's got a chance when you pair him with a, let's say you get him, you bring him in, that would be Brandon's. If he is indeed the starter, his second year would be David Sanders' third year. I think you set up in 27, if all those things come into play, an offense has got a chance to be, you know, really, really good. Tristan Keyes will be a freshman this year. It'll be his second year. Mm-hmm. So I think when you sort of add all those pieces together and you put good people around him, again, he's people that know a lot more about it than me and who've been around him, who've seen him practice, who've compared him to other backs the last few years, all say this kid has a chance to be special. And I mean, the expectations will be enormous. He understands that. But I think it's going to be fun to see what he's able to do at the next level.
0: Yeah, Heupel does like balance. Because it's kind of sold as a run and gun type thing. But if he gets a light box, he's going to run it. And this might be the caliber of running back that doesn't need a light box, and which will cause some consternation among defensive staffs.
3: Yeah, he's going to spread you out and run the football. And if you get a kid who's special, let's say this that. Gabriel Georges is that guy, then yeah, he's going to do some real damage in that offense. And we'll see. I hate to make comparisons because when a kid's never played a college snap, but I think just from a potential power, speed, physique standpoint, Tennessee has not had a guy like this at running back since Josh has been there.
0: Definitely not. You can go back to Jamal Lewis. I've seen comparisons to Adrian Peterson too.
3: Even compared, you know, not again, I'm not saying he is Jamal Lewis. I saw Jamal Lewis the first week he was on campus. And I remember thinking, good God, this kid's 18 years old. But even Jamal at that point was a year and a half ahead of where Gabriel Georges is. He hasn't played his senior year of high school. And back then,
0: that's right,
3: players reported like in July or August. He didn't come in January. So he was about a year and a half ahead. But still look like a man. I remember I talked to Peyton Manning about this, and he said that he was that. Jamal was one of those guys, when he got on campus, you looked at him and said, man, this kid looks NFL ready right now. And if you'll remember, in his, when did they play Georgia? Or was it Auburn when he had his big, it was Georgia.
0: It was like Georgia. It was week four. So Mark Levine started the first 3 weeks of that season, who was 5'9", by the way.
3: And then Jamal Lewis, including the Florida game.
0: Yeah, and then including the Florida game. And then Jamal went for 200 plus in two of his first four games.
3: And was just, as a starter. I mean, is a man among boys. You don't see many guys. In my time of doing this, you don't see many guys, freshmen, high school freshmen, or coming from high school, that look ready made to play in a league like the SEC. Clowney was one. Jamal was one. There have been a few at Alabama over the years that I saw when they were freshmen that I thought, man, this guy's ready right now. Of course, you go way back, you know, the Bo Jacksons and Herschel Walkers of the world. This kid's got a chance to be that kind of player. And I think that's why you see so many people. I mean, Ohio State is Ohio State, and they're willing to pay him more than $1 million for a running back. Oregon, Alabama, everybody has tried to get him in. There's a reason. You just don't see, as Emo told me, Eric Westphal, he said he's different. He's just different.
0: Emo was too, undersized linebacker, but man, so good. I'm looking at it now. It was Ole Miss was that breakout game, 22 for 155 and a touchdown. Then Georgia, where he's from, he went for 232 yards and averaged 10.5 yards per carry in his second career start.
3: So there's two things I remember.
0: Fulmer would get lit up about that.
3: I remember they threw it. Peyton threw a touchdown pass late. They were up. Tennessee was up like 30-17 or 31-13. He threw a touchdown pass in the last, I don't know, 2-3 minutes of the game to make it 37. Of course, they're trying to get Peyton the Heisman Trophy, and at midfield after the game, Jim Donovan had some not so nice words for Philip Fulmer, the host game handshake. The other thing, if you remember, that summer before Jamal came to Tennessee, or in the spring, he got popped for shoplifting.
0: Right. Somewhere oh, I forgot in about that.
3: Yeah. And it never got out publicly. It never was out, never reported. Well, conveniently, 2 days after he lights George up for 2:30, front page of the Atlanta Journal-Constitution, there's a big story about Jamal Lewis being popped for shoplifting. Sort of funny how that happens sometimes.
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1: Chris, real quick, I know we're up against it, but a new lawsuit from a Michigan assistant coach says that the university was aware of the entire Connor Stallions sign-stealing scandal and covered it up. What do you know about what a debacle all of this is and with Ward Manuel and everything that's gone on?
3: I don't think anybody around that program is really surprised on. I think they knew this report was going to be ugly. I mean, they spent over $11 million for an outside firm to come in, you know, and look through all the closets and that type of thing. And I think everybody around there knew what was coming. I mean, and maybe people talk about Dusty May. Maybe Dusty May knew what was going to be in that report.
1: Yeah.
3: Or had been briefed or had an idea, and that's why he booked. But no, there's, I don't think anybody in the industry felt like Ward was going to make it long term when we got through this, and so that's where we are. It's been a pretty tumultuous for a school that's won multiple national titles, football in 23, basketball this last year. It's been pretty tumultuous off the field.
0: Man, great stuff, Chris. Appreciate the visit. A lot going on, and SEC Media Days next week. So it's on.
1: You going to be there? Yep. You going to be at it's our here. House party?
3: Who's having it? Who's hosting it?
1: Slay.
3: Listen, it's, you know, you never miss a party that Slay's hosting.
1: That's right.
0: Ain't no party like a Slay party.
3: No. It's always good catching up, guys.
0: All right. Thanks, Chris. See you, man.
3: Bye-bye.
0: Chris, with the piece on the running back, Tennessee and Ohio State, Ole Miss, still in there. 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

0: Real Estate Traffic Center.
1: Crashes 24 eastbound past Shelby Avenue, 40 eastbound past 2nd Avenue, 440 westbound past Hillsboro Pike, 21st Avenue, 440 westbound past the Granny White Pike overpass, Highway 70 south at Old Hickory Boulevard. In the nations, we have debris in the left lane, Briley Parkway southbound before I-40 West, exit 27. And an injury wreck, Bell Road at Blue Hole Road. I'm Ken Weaver.

0: We're going to tell 104.5 The Zone. I was trying to think about the trying to think of the Michael Jackson victory tour back in the day. And our guy Tom Maltini texted and he said, saw Michael Jackson at Neyland Stadium, 1984. He had three shows, 120 to 125,000 fans each time because people were on the turf.
1: That's crazy.
0: Three shows. 84. I thought I remembered that. That's the year I came back to Nashville, so I was 11.
1: Oh, my gosh.
0: 1973. There you go.
1: Wow.
0: Time comes quickly. You're 30 in radio. You're 17 for 3HL. Oh,
1: that's
0: man.
1: Longevity, Mayor.
0: From News 2, Aaron McCullough with a story. Babsy shared this with us. Y'all need to know this. Listen, man, you need to listen to the whole show because there could be very important things that come at you in the last segment.
1: That is true.
0: Like the bingo card, which I only wrote one down one thing. It's like Real Housewives of the NFL. Tom Brady talking about the wide receiver position. There you go. It's harder when there's just two of us in here.
1: Yes.
0: So Operation Southern Slowdown began today. And will run to Saturday, which is July 18th. According to the Tennessee Highway Safety Office, the purposes of the annual traffic campaign is to increase speed enforcement on major highways and high-risk locations during a travel period when the rate of fatal crashes is highest. So that's what Operation Southern Slowdown going on, y'all, all throughout the state of Tennessee.
1: Don't speed. Note to Dawn self.
0: Or if you do, make sure you're a little bit behind Babs and she'll catch the ticket for you.
2: I was like, yeah, just find someone going faster than you and just like.
0: In all seriousness, y'all be safe out there. But that is a thing.
1: Thank you,
0: News 2, for pointing that out. Operation Southern Slowdown.
1: Thanks for letting us know.
0: Coming at you tomorrow, Frank Caliendo is our NBA Summer League reporter, apparently.
1: This is so random.
2: What do you think his best...
0: Well, he was going to come on today, and he was like, well, Tuesday might work better time-wise. And I'm like, well, Slay's out today. He'll be back tomorrow. Slay's speaking at Hardin County Hall of Fame tonight.
1: Mm-hmm.
0: Shout out to Slay. Presented by your mom and you. But I thought it would be much better if given the choice. Like, Caliendo and Slay working together is pretty damn good. Like, Babs and I kind of get out of the way of that.
1: Who do you think and his, also NBA. Like,
0: NBA.
1: We need Slay here.
0: That's
1: for
0: right.
1: That.
2: Who do you think his best NBA impression is?
0: I don't know, but also Caliendo, if he goes to a
1: Barkley.
0: Sporting event, you know people are yelling, dude,
2: oh, yeah, Barkley,
0: funny man.
1: Okay,
2: I bet you
1: but
2: can do Shaq.
1: Also,
0: Shaq's good.
1: Why is he hanging out at the NBA Summer League?
0: We'll find
1: That's
0: out tomorrow.
1: That's the other question.
0: He's our reporter. He's embedded.
1: Okay.
2: He's on the beat.
1: Anyway, we'll find out.
0: You know, like those reporters back in the Gulf War. He's embedded. It's a lot like that. All right, time to go. We love you guys. Thank you for including us in your day and in your lives. We do not take that for granted, nor do we take that lightly. 3HL is organized chaos. I think we were able to move through a bunch of topics today.
1: Yeah. Oh, yeah. We have a lot of stuff.
0: Yeah. So.
1: Here you go.
0: Have a great night. Good night. God bless.
1: See ya.
2: Wouldn't want to be in unless you're getting a shout out. Shout out to the Home Run Derby.
0: On Netflix.
1: On Netflix.
2: I mean, quarterback coming out tomorrow.
0: Quarterback, yes.
2: And Cam Ward.
0: Quarterback.
1: 3HL. That's it.
3: 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Titans football lives here on 104.5 The Zone.
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10: A better life with Dr. Sanjay Gupta.
11: When you need your body to perform, but some of your muscles are having trouble, other muscles can sometimes help compensate. This is a great thing short term, but long term it can lead to serious and even chronic aches and pains. So if you've got nagging stiffness or irritation somewhere, don't push through it. Try to figure out why it's happening and how you can correct it. Strength and conditioning specialist Dana Santa says, performing exercises at a deliberate tempo makes it easier to notice when the wrong muscles are taking over, and also gives the intended muscles a chance to engage before that compensation kicks in. Dana suggests that starting with primary movement patterns such as squatting, hinging, pushing, pulling, rotating, and core can help make compensation easiest to identify and to address. I'm Dr. Sanjay Gupta, helping you live a better life.
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4: Twitch, please.
3: There she is. Babsy's here, y'all.
4: Happy Monday, party people.
3: Executive producer of 3HL is Zeph.
5: What up?
4: Hi, Zephy.
3: How did the baby shower go?
5: It was good. Good turnout. The rain held off, thankfully. So.
3: Oh, yeah?
5: Yeah, we were looking at the weather like all week, and it was like supposed to storm. Yeah, I mean, it sprinkled a little bit, but rain held off for most of the day.
3: Did you play some pool on your new pool table?
5: I did.
3: Did you get into the wicker room?
5: I did. Slay won some prizes.
3: Oh, he did? What kind of prizes? What are you talking about? Like Cracker Jack?
5: We had games. Like, we had these like little cards that were like, who knows mom best? And, you know, we had a little baby bottle full of Skittles and had to guess number of Skittles. And
4: which one did Slay win?
5: Slay won 2.
4: What?
5: Slay guessed the number of Skittles. He was 1 off. There were 171.
3: That's amazing.
5: 170. And when he got a bottle of tequila for that. No, bottle of vodka for that. It was a bottle of Tito's, and he scratched off the label and wrote Slay-dos. He said, I'm the only one that can touch this, or if anybody does touch it, they got to give me $1.
3: Slay-dos.
5: So, and the other game, I think, was he came in 3rd place of who knows mom best. So, yeah.
4: Good job, Slay.
5: Yeah.
4: So that's Slay. Funny.
3: He's a family member.
5: Yeah. Well, I guess he technically won 3 games because he did beat me in pool.
4: Oh, no.
3: Oh, we're going to hear about that.
4: He's Slay not
3: Dog
4: here to...
3: is on assignment. He will be back tomorrow. We will definitely dive into that.
5: I won't give any of the details until he gets here because I don't want him thinking that I'm sitting here telling a different side of the story.
4: Uh-huh.
5: So I will wait.
4: That means there's a story.
3: There are three sides to every story.
5: There's no story. I lost.
3: Yours, his, and the truth.
5: I lost. The truth I lost.
3: There you go. All right.
5: Now
3: we'll talk with him about that tomorrow.
4: Did you get cute things for your baby?
5: I have not gone through any of the gifts yet. They're all like shoved in our dining room. And that's the plan when I get home tonight.
4: Okay, good. By the way, something just came in, something else that I ordered y'all that I totally forgot. And I bought you the same exact thing as what came in, except it's different sizes. So now you're going to have this same exact onesies in like 6 different sizes.
5: No, that's good because
3: That'll work, actually.
5: I don't know if you guys know, but babies apparently grow fast, so.
4: They do. So yeah, I'll bring that tomorrow. You can add it to your stash.
3: How was girls' weekend?
4: Amazing.
3: Yeah?
4: We did absolutely nothing except for drink and lay by the pool and eat. And it was beautiful.
3: What more do you want?
4: Nothing. Well, I take that back. We did have a little, you know, 9 p.m. dance party on the porch. Meh.
3: Well, I mean, she lives in a small town. It's not like you're going to disrupt a lot of people.
4: Well, I'm pretty sure we disrupted the neighbors.
3: Well, if you pretty did, I haven't heard about it
4: there
3: yet.
4: There were cats that were dying listening to us sing Strawberry Wine. but it was great.
3: There is a cat that lives next door that I think would kill us all.
4: It came to see us.
3: Jewel.
4: I nicknamed her Juju.
3: She got good juju.
4: Yep.
3: I'll tell you, that cat, she's got a major body count of birds.
4: Well, she actually, when she came to see us, had a lizard in her mouth.
3: Awesome.
4: So.
3: Very good. I went to Reds Cubs in Cincinnati on Saturday. And
4: that is what, unless something comes up, Zeph, that's what came up.
3: It came up.
5: Was it a good game at least?
3: Cincinnati was cool, man. I stayed down by the University of Cincinnati, which is a major hill.
4: Yes.
3: Like I felt like I was in San Francisco coming, you know, going to the stadium in an Uber there. But yeah, went to the game. Tons of Cubs fans, as you might imagine. They go to every away park, but especially that one, it's close. So. And then multiple home runs. Cubs win 5-3.
4: Well,
3: Alex Bregman, former Astro, hit one. So, yeah, it was good. Before
4: Wait, was Bregman a part of the trash can thing?
3: Yes.
4: Yeah.

0: Before anybody asks me,
1: never going to get away from it.
0: I did not have Skyline Chili. I've had it before, and I don't really care for it, which is going to be blasphemous to a lot of Reds fans here.
1: But cinnamon and chili. Who freaking does that?
0: I didn't think my...
1: Terrible.
0: It's going to sound bad, but I didn't feel like mine... Remember when I kind of felt a little bit like I was inching toward... Remember when Slay had 3 hot chocolates in one day?
2: Mm-hmm.
0: I didn't want to go down that path.
2: Yeah,
1: that's probably smart.
0: So that I walk out after the game and trying to get away from the crowd because everybody... They went down the last inning, so everybody left at once. And so I'm trying to get far enough away from the stadium to get Uber back to the hotel.
1: Mm-hmm.
0: And I see, what do I see? Well, I see rows of bars, but I saw Tin Roof.
1: Oh, I didn't know they had one there.
0: I'll go into Tin Roof. So I went into Tin Roof, and I'm telling you, like, there were like this band playing. They were all in their mid-20s probably, but they were playing like 90s rock. Which you know I love.
1: Oh, yes. That's right up your alley.
0: Yeah, and then this one of the World Cup game. The World Cup game was on. So, anyway.
1: Argentina.
0: But having to come back, I had to fly to Orlando. And
1: Okay.
0: So I flew to Orlando and then to Nashville.
1: Time out. Pause your story. Because if I remember correctly, somebody gave me so much crap for flying to Cincinnati and not driving because it's close.
0: Yeah, 4.5 hours.
1: Am I right?
0: I drive that when I go to Mississippi.
1: Was that it?
2: I mean, I was a part of the giving you crap, but yes.
1: But instead, what's he doing? He's connecting to Orlando to come back to Nashville?
0: My crap is... So your crap is...
1: You turned into me.
0: We were in Clarksville. You were going to Louisville, which is like 2 hours away.
1: Oh, actually, it was Louisville. It wasn't Cincinnati.
0: It was Louisville.
1: Yeah.
0: So you drove back to the airport from Clarksville, which would put you halfway to Louisville. Your story's better. For me, like, there was one nonstop flight, and it was at 7 in the morning. I'm like, the hell with that. So I was like,
1: yeah, you're not doing that.
0: I just looked at shortest flight time, and it was the one that went to Orlando. So we get to Orlando, massive storm.
1: You hate Orlando.
0: Massive storm. They had shut the airport down, so we're circling with, like, 14 other planes. You can see them out your window, you know. Yeah. And so we finally land. Orlando, y'all, the airport at Orlando is the airport I hate, and I don't use that word, the most that I've ever been to.
1: Mm-hmm.
0: They have this pod system. So, like, in my pods, there's, like, gate over here, random. And then they have, like, this middle area where literally birds are flying through the airport. And there are, like, fast food restaurants. And then there are set – look, I love kids. There's, like, 7 million of them in that airport screaming and running. But the biggest problem, they only had 2 restaurants in the entire pod. So, like, it's hard to get something to sit down and eat. You know what I mean?
1: Yeah.
0: So, yeah, I don't like that place. But I went there. Also, Cincinnati Airport is actually in Northern Kentucky, which I know a lot of y'all know that.
1: Oh.
0: So, it's in Kentucky. So, I was wondering how they do the taxes, and I was talking with Paul's from there, and he was like, nope, Cincinnati gets none of the airport tax. Even though it's their airport.
1: That's weird.
0: There was just apparently no place to build in Cincinnati. So things I've learned. Also, shout out to the couple that sat next to me, Zach and Ashton. They had a little baby. Her mom was watching so they could go to the game. And Zach said he would be listening to the show today. So.
1: What up, Zach?
0: What up, Zach? They were awesome.
1: Are they from here?
0: No. They were from there.
1: Okay.
0: So he's a big Reds fan. But anyway, that's the weekend. Hope you all had a good one. 615-737-1045 if you want in. Slowest sports weekend on the calendar.
1: Yeah, this sucks.
0: I enjoy these shows.
1: Yeah, I know you do. They are like my, oh my gosh.
0: Speaking of, I made
1: sure I took my medication today.
2: You had to get medicated. It's so boring out there in the sports world.
0: You had to get medicated because you know I'm going to go 8 million places.
1: I know.
0: Like this one. Hope everybody had a great weekend. This from Barstool. I'd already sent y'all this. I never heard back from anyone, so I don't think y'all read them. But hope everybody had a great weekend, because now the world is about to end after 900 venomous cobras escaped from a breeding farm during a massive flood in China.
1: So
0: Never heard from her on it.
1: Oh, no. Well, because I had already seen it.
0: Oh, okay.
1: I was like, that is crazy.
0: It is crazy.
1: But I'm fine with it because it's in China. Okay. China. I do have a question. Why is there a breeding farm?
0: That was Zeph's question.
1: Cobras.
0: That was Zeph's question, too.
1: Like, do I need to Google this? Why? Yeah, I don't understand.
0: You hate snakes, so the idea of you Googling anything about snakes is gonna mess up your timeline and
1: but
0: everything.
1: Because I hate snakes, I always look at the videos.
0: Yeah, that's a great question.
1: So then it's all over my freaking timeline. It's nothing but snakes.
0: Why do we have snake farms? That was the right question to that story. Not, 900 snakes in a river in China.
1: Did you see them all, too? The way cobras swim, too. Their head is straight out.
0: They can just stay still, too. Yeah, I watched Snakes on a Plane. I didn't finish it yet, but I let everyone know I was going to watch that on Friday. But I haven't finished it yet.
1: They're bred to harvest their venom for anti-venom production.
0: Okay.
2: That's probably a good reason to do that.
1: Yeah, that makes sense.
0: How often do the snake farm guys have to get the anti-venom?
1: Oh, so these farms are like saving people's lives. Well, hell.
2: You really need that much anti-venom, though?
1: Probably around there.
0: Yeah, and I don't know the difference. A lot of people say poisonous snakes. I found out over the July 4th weekend.
1: It's venomous.
0: It's venomous, not poisonous.
1: Yes.
0: This lady that was with us was...
1: Wait, how did you
0: Kim.
1: Find that
0: Her
1: out?
0: Her name's Kim. Shout out, Kim.
1: Over 4th of July weekend.
0: Because Hal and Kim have a lake house next to Kirby with an Eye's parents' lake house.
1: And so we were said poisonous, and they were like, it's not poisonous.
0: I think
1: it's
0: her husband
1: venomous.
0: Did. But they actually live in Smyrna, so they get... Or Nolensville, sorry. Over... Oh. Yeah.
1: Yeah, so if they you ever go... if anybody out there ever has a snake on their property, like I have numerous times, and then you like go to the snake identification pages, like you will get absolutely... massacred if you say poisonous and not venomous. So
0: yeah, I didn't know that.
1: Oh, I learned that right away.
0: We also need to clean up Slay's NASCAR bet. Remember, he strongly went with Todd Gilliland.
1: Yeah, so did Todd even race?
0: Yeah, he raced.
1: When was he out?
0: He at first had Scott Dixon, who is an Indy driver.
2: Okay.
0: Then Todd Furman was like, he's not in the field, but that's a good call there.
2: Okay, so here's a very shortened version of what happened for people who may have missed it last Wednesday.
1: Okay.
2: When Todd Furman was on, we asked him.
0: Wait, you have this?
2: I do. I turned into a promo. we asked Todd Furman, who is taken in the upcoming NASCAR race. That was yesterday. Todd said he didn't have anybody because he's going on vacation. And Slay said, I'll take care of you.
0: What you got for Atlanta?
3: I got nothing this
4: what?
3: Week.
4: No, tough.
0: Who do you got, Slay?
4: I'm going to tell you, keep your eye on Scott Dixon, man. Listen,
2: I know. You hear him just laugh?
4: Yeah, he likes to be tickled like that.
3: If Scott Dixon wins the NASCAR race that he's actually not entered in this weekend, we got one hell of a story.
4: Well, that's what I'm telling you, Tom. If I keep your eye on him, the man only had one top five finish, so I'm playing. You know what I mean? Don't watch
1: he's
4: him close
1: in
4: the. Yeah, that's what I'm trying to tell him. Don't watch him in there. I'm saying keep your eye on him.
1: I was dying at that. This is after Furman was already like shaking his head at Slay anyway. So, okay. So instead, he went with
0: Todd Gilliland, who finished 19th.
1: Okay. Hey.
0: Top 20.
1: That's actually probably one of his better finishes.
0: Listen to you. You're a little laugh. Ryan Blaney won the race. I supported my guy. And went with Gilliland because, like, what was it? 25 will get you $442.
2: Yeah, it was some
0: or
2: great
0: maybe
2: odds.
0: Maybe it was like $2,000.
2: It was
0: like
2: some
0: that.
2: Great odds.
0: Probably a reason. There were great odds. But I also went with Denny Hamlin just for, he finished 12th. So that was, I think we've cleaned up all of the weekend. Also, shout out. Can I give a shout out before we take the break?
2: Presented by your mom and them.
0: Shout out to former Vandy baseball player Smyrna. Pitcher Sonny Gray, who recorded his 2000th major league strikeout recently, not all in one night. That would be a record.
2: Yeah.
1: Go Sonny.
2: One hell of a game.
0: I love that dude. And the story the way I understand it is he ended up getting offered at Vanderbilt because Tim Corbin went and watched him play quarterback for Smyrna in football.
1: I covered him in high school playing quarterback. I hate to say that because it makes me sound really old, but
2: I don't know much.
0: He has a lot of confidence, that guy.
2: I don't know how much baseball news you're keeping up with, but rumors around the trade deadline is Braves are interested in going after Sonny Gray. Let's just hope that that pans out.
1: I believe He might have been a Braves fan.
0: Growing up,
1: yeah.
2: Would not mind that at all.
0: That dude was a hell of an athlete. I also heard a little story. Sonny Gray had signed with Vandy, and it was the offseason going into his freshman year, and he walks by. Pedro Alvarez was in town, and he played for the Pittsburgh Pirates at the time.
1: Mm-hmm.
0: And Gray's like, hey, man, he's like, nice to meet you or whatever. And he's like, hey, get in the box. I'll strike you out. To Pedro Alvarez. That's the way I heard the story. I was like, I love this dude. If that's true. Monday, July 13th. You're going in 615-737-1045. It's definitely list season. And I've got a list. All 32 quarterbacks ranked. Where is Cam Ward? 615-737-1045.
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13: Not all screen time is created equal, and a new study out of Sweden is helping us understand this even better. So researchers followed more than 20,000 people over nearly two decades and determined that passive screen time, like sitting on the couch and watching television, raised someone's risk of dementia. But if they did something active, like reading, puzzles, or interacting with other people, this same group of people saw their risk of dementia drop. Just like you gotta put the work in to keep your body in shape as you age, you basically have to do the same thing with your brain. A couple things I have found to help: working to learn something new every day, whatever it might be, challenging yourself in some way every day, and really importantly, staying socially active. Some days that means meeting friends in person. Other days, maybe an email, a text, or a phone call. Just stay engaged. I'm Dr. Sanjay Gupta, helping you live a better life.

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17: Crashes Antioch Bell Road just west of I-24. We've got debris in the left lane in the Nations. Briley Parkway southbound before I-40 west. That'll be exit 27. Hermitage a crash. Elm Hill Pike east of McGavick Pike. I'm Ken Weaver.

0: Zone, Brent Dorney, Don Davenport with you. So I'll be back tomorrow. Hope you had a great weekend. We actually do have a lot to get to.
1: All right.
0: Can I give a shout out real quick?
1: Yeah.
0: Rest in peace, Sam Neill. Dr. Grant, Jurassic Park. He was 78. He was good in Peaky Blinders. He's been good in so much. And I know Slay will want to talk about him tomorrow. So, but man, he was great. Sam Neill, 78 years old.
2: I dressed up as Alan Grant for last Halloween.
0: You did?
2: Mm-hmm. And Alyssa was...
0: Man, maybe you're bad luck. What did you do the first year, like the previous year?
2: I think we were... Well, I think we went as pirates. As pirates.
0: It wasn't somebody that later died? Mm-mm. Okay.
2: No, last year I dressed up as Alan Grant, and Alyssa was... Oh, what's the girl's character name? The blonde one? Is it Sarah?
0: Oh yeah. Gosh. What's her name? Ellen Barkin?
2: Yeah.
1: Ellen who?
0: I'm not a fan of her. But yeah, I get it. Anyway, so we'll get more on that tomorrow. Also from Nashville EXP, Nashville beat out New York City for the most viewed 4th of July broadcast, ending a 16-year streak for New York.
1: Oh, look at that. Somewhere Butch Spearden is drinking his whiskey saying, told you.
0: Yeah, they've been working on making that number one for a minute. And there's so many great people that go into getting that done. But Butch, yeah, that was his baby.
1: That was his baby.
0: One of his many babies. 12 flatbed trucks involved. I did some research. 20 pyrotechnic people. Mm-hmm. Guess how much they spent on fireworks, according to the person I talked to.
1: How much?
0: $1.8 million.
1: Wow. Do you think the 500,000 people that were here brought that in?
0: Yeah, just take it out of the hotel tax anything else. Before we move from everything that happened over the weekend, I was just alerted by a source close to both of us that there might have been something that involved you and your Georgia friend Casey and, well, mine too. And a flight attendant? Or is there a backstory first?
1: This was pretty bizarre. Okay, let me tell the backstory of, like, Tupelo, the airport.
0: Number one,
1: anyway.
0: You've spoken many times about how they, let me put it this way, could do it better at Tupelo Airport?
1: Well, I wouldn't say do it better. They're pretty anal about what they do at the Tupelo Airport. So for those that don't know, like, Tupelo is near Starkville, Mississippi.
0: Near Oxford, near...
1: Near Oxford,
0: Houston,
1: near
0: which is where Kirby with an eye
1: Houston, lived. Which is where I went for my girls' trip. But... I have flown, there's a smaller airline, Contour Airline, and I've flown them often to get to Starkville, just because it's easy. And then that way I don't have to fly to Memphis and then drive. And then I don't have to drive from Nashville. Like, I love this flight.
0: It's 30 minutes, wheels up, wheels down.
1: Super easy.
0: Now,
1: it's direct.
0: They will fly when they want to fly.
1: Yep.
0: Because I've gone down there
1: before.
0: Found
1: that out, yeah.
0: The last time I went down there, I was in the Nashville airport for 7 hours. I felt like Tom Hanks in whatever that movie is.
1: Oh, yeah.
0: Where they couldn't leave the airport.
1: Yeah, they kind of decide, you know, hey, I know your flight's at 11, but we're going to leave at 4 today. Sometimes that happens. So I love Contour. So this was like, God, this was forever ago. I mean, Mike Leach was the head coach there. And so coming back, the Tupelo airport, this is like my third time, I think, coming back from Tupelo. And their security is like no joke. I mean, like, ain't nobody or nothing getting through that security. And just to give you an idea, like, the airport is just one, I mean, it's probably like, I don't know, the size of upstairs here, or not even.
0: Mm-hmm.
1: And it's just one gate, and it's all
0: one
1: windows.
0: Gate.
1: So, like, security is right there. You can walk in, like, 10 minutes before your flight and get through. Like, the person that checks you in at the outside of the airport is also the person that loads the bags and takes your ticket
0: and does
1: all the
0: thing.
1: And
0: the thing
1: does
0: with the wands.
1: Yes.
0: Yeah.
1: And puts the flights in.
0: You've lost things out of your suitcase with these guys.
1: No, yes, out of my suitcase, my carry-on suitcase. So this was a couple years ago. So I'd been working for ESPN for 10 years.
0: Yeah.
1: 10 years. Traveled to every major airport there ever existed, right? LaGuardia, DC, like all of them. I had like this mini pair of scissors that I always carry with me for prep work and whatever else. And they straight confiscated my scissors. I was like, those are legal. Those are fine. I've flown through every airport for the last 10 years with those. And they're like, nope, it's not here.
0: Those little grandma cuticle
1: yes.
0: scissors.
1: Yeah. I mean, yeah. No, not even cuticle, but they're like the rounded, like kid scissors.
0: Oh.
1: That you're allowed to take. They're tiny. I'm like, no, really?
0: They're Atlanta, rounded at the end?
1: Yes. I'm like, Atlanta, Nashville, all of them. They're like, well, you can't do that here. I was like, okay. So Tupelo and I kind of have like this love-hate relationship anyway because they confiscated my 10-year-old scissors.
0: But home anyway. Of Elvis Presley.
1: Yes.
0: Tupelo, Mississippi.
1: It's an adorable little town.
0: It is.
1: Honestly, it's mm-hmm. really cute. They have mm-hmm. good little restaurants and boutiques and all that. But anyway, so flying back on Sunday, we're on the plane, and the flight is full, but you have to remember it's a tiny little
0: 30,
1: CJ.
0: 30 people.
1: Yeah. So the flight attendant gets on to do her, and also let me preface this with the fact that my mom was a flight attendant for 44 years for Delta. So, like, I love flight attendants. I respect them, right? But anyway, so she gets on to do her safety briefing, and obnoxious Georgia fan Casey and I are just chatting away, but not loudly. Like, she can still do her thing. We're not bothering her, right? Like, we're not obnoxious, even though I call Georgia fan friend Casey obnoxious. We were not.
0: Not
1: this
0: in this
1: point.
0: Moment.
1: No, not in this moment. We were just having a conversation.
0: In your view, you were not bothering her.
1: So on the mic, in front of the entire plane, she says, I'm going to need you to pay attention for just 5 minutes for these safety announcements, okay? And so both of us,
0: that's like being called out in class.
1: Yes.
0: In front of everyone in the room.
1: But this is how crazy it is, because I've never had that. So both Casey and I kind of look up and we're like, oh. So I was like, oh, I guess somebody behind us like was standing up and not listening to her or something. So we like just keep on talking. So then when she comes, yes, because I was like, there's no way she's talking to us. So then when she comes through to deliver, you know, the water in the little plastic cup, because that's the only service they do, because it's like a 30-minute
0: flight.
1: That's
0: an important note. There's no alcohol on the plane.
1: No alcohol.
0: There's no alcohol
1: nothing.
0: In the airport.
1: No.
0: So it's not like y'all were just getting tanked before you got on the plane.
1: No. And also, as one of our friends said, we drank enough alcohol the day before and the night before to put everybody in this plane on rehab. So in rehab. So like, trust me, we just trying to survive at this point. Yeah. And so, but then, so we didn't even know she was talking to us. And so then, as she's walking through to do it or whatever, she comes up to us and I was like, oh yeah, can I have one of those waters? So I get a water. And she's like, well, aren't you two just chatty Cathy's?
0: Oh my God.
1: And then walks away. And I was like, oh my gosh, she was talking to us. She called us out on the microphone on the entire plane, to the entire plane. And we didn't even know it was us at that point.
0: The chatty Cathy thing makes it for me, because like that's for
1: aren't
0: those that don't know,
1: just chatty Cathy,
0: and most of y'all don't know, and I might get the decade wrong even, but that was like a doll and you would pull the string.
1: Is that where it comes from?
0: Yeah. And the doll would talk. I think it was like in the 60s or 70s. I don't know, but that was chatty Cathy. Yeah, I think. That is hilarious.
1: So one of the girls on the chat, when I told them, I was like, apparently we just got called out on the microphone in front of everybody. Like, I'm kind of embarrassed. And she said, listen, you know, we drink enough to put everybody in this flight in rehab. And then also, if the plane goes down, your 2-minute safety speech isn't going to matter. Relax. I'm like, well, that's
0: not
1: true
0: on
1: too.
0: That plane. At least it doesn't have propellers. Like, it's a jet.
1: Barely. Barely.
0: Barely.
1: Yeah.
0: Okay.
1: So
0: story time,
1: like,
0: with Babs.
1: But like, has anybody ever been called out for talking during safety announcements?
0: Like accosted via the microphone.
1: Via the microphone. And I thought she was talking to somebody behind me. Nope.
0: We did take a charter flight to Tennessee, Florida State in the Fiesta Bowl when Tennessee was playing for the national championship following the 98 season. And when we left Nashville, and it was a charter flight. So you walk out to the stairs to get on the plane or whatever, and it was snowing. We get to Tempe, Arizona. It was 72 and sunny. Same. So anyway, I mean, the second they go ding, 10,000 feet, you know, open your tray table, whatever, this guy gets on the flight attendant microphone and start singing Rocky Top.
1: Really?
0: It's like 7:30 in the morning. I'm like, this guy's already hammered.
1: Oh man, Zeph would have been in heaven.
0: And then I thought, boy, these people out in Tempe, Arizona don't know what's about to happen. These Tennessee people coming around here. 615-737-1045 if you want in.
1: But seriously, if anybody has ever been called out like that, please let me know. Also, I have flown so much because my mom was a flight attendant, obviously. I can recite the entire safety speech word for word.
0: I'm following you. I mean, I've been on a million planes, too. Yeah.
1: Anybody?
0: I've never had anything weird happen on a plane. Like, nobody get arrested.
1: I was like, I'm like the bad kid.
0: Yeah, I don't know. Yes. You know people have stories, though. It's a good time for them. Story time here on 3HL. Oh. NFL Daily 32, 2026 quarterback ratings. This is from Lead Yard NFL. And one of the writers was a guy, I didn't write down his name, but it was someone we all know, so that's why I pulled it.
1: Okay.
0: But 1 through 5 ranked quarterbacks, Josh Allen 1, Lamar Jackson number 2. Lamar Jackson, who on the ESPN list is ranked 69th best player in the NFL.
1: That's ridiculous.
0: That whole list is dumb, man. And they got it from other, they got it from players.
1: I maintain that it is what Ramon said. The players are like, I ain't got time for this. I'm not trying to, I don't care.
0: Well, these coaches things, like we're going to SEC Media Days next week. Mm-hmm. So we'll be in Tampa for that. We're leaving Sunday. We'll be back. We're doing shows Monday, Tuesday, Wednesday, Thursday down there. Anyway, those coaches rankings, usually it's the sports information guy that does it. Like the coach never does it.
1: Yep.
0: And so one year Steve Spurrier got got reprimanded or asked about. He had left Tim Tebow off. Spurrier now was at South Carolina, but that he had left Tim Tebow off of his preseason All-SEC team. And so literally when he was asked about it, he blamed his sports information director, Jamie Spironis.
1: I remember this.
0: He's like, Spironis filled it out. I don't know why he didn't take Tebow on there. Spironis.
1: Just call him out.
0: Chris Lowe loves that story, and he does it in Spurrier's voice. So Josh Allen, Lamar Jackson, Patrick Mahomes, number 3, Joe Burrow, 4, and Drake May, number 5. I want to see if Drake May can do that again.
1: I agree.
0: New England's schedule, much different this year, much more difficult this year. I think that's a team that's going to go from Super Bowl down to maybe not even in the playoffs.
1: You do?
0: Mm-hmm. Now, maybe I'm just a Patriots hater. It's quite possible. But, I mean, if you just look at their schedule last year and this year, and you know the NFL gets a book out on you pretty quickly. Drake May made such a jump. Like, Drake May made the jump from season 1 to season 2 like everyone here wants to see Cam Ward do, statistically even, I guess. 6, Justin Herbert. Keep waiting for him to be one of the best. Matthew Stafford, Dak Prescott, Jordan Love, Green Bay is number 9, Brock Purdy, number 10. Jared Goff, 11, Trevor Lawrence. Trevor Lawrence is an interesting player. I had already made up my mind on him. And we even talked with our guys from 1010XL in Jacksonville about this, and they agreed that he had hit his ceiling. And then last year happened.
1: Yeah.
0: And he was good. I mean, he was good last year. And I know we all hate the Jaguars and all that, but I mean, the truth is the truth. Like, he was good.
2: I'd be curious if he can do that again.
0: Right.
2: Under second year of Liam Cohen, now that the league's kind of got an idea of what that pair looks like. Yeah.
0: Yep. Jaden Daniels, 13. Caleb Williams, 14. CJ Stroud, Bo Nix with Denver. Sam Darnold, 17. Jalen Hurts, here's another one. Another big season for a quarterback who just lost his primary receiver. By the way, did y'all see Tom Brady go through that? We need to find that audio. It's Tom Brady talking about A.J. Brown and being like such an up and down guy. It's really hard on teammates.
1: I thought it was pretty telling.
0: We need to find that. I can't remember if I put it in the chat.
1: What was your reaction to that?
0: I want to hear it again.
1: Okay.
0: But I think he was talking from a perspective that none of us can really comprehend because he's coming at it from, you know, quarterback position, one of the best ever, all these things. And so he has a
1: demanding person when it comes to teammates.
0: Trying to keep someone happy.
1: Yep.
0: Baker Mayfield, your boy, number 19.
1: Go Baker.
0: Kyler Murray, 20. Oh, I still don't know what to think about him. Daniel Jones, 21. Indianapolis just signed that big one-year deal. Fernando Mendoza.
2: Okay. Timeout.
1: Yep.
2: No.
0: Oh, wait, I missed Tyler Shook. Tyler Shook, 22. Fernando Mendoza, 23.
2: Timeout.
0: Ahead of Cam Ward.
2: Timeout. No. That's ridiculous. He hasn't played a snap in the NFL. This is what we did with Cam Ward last year. Everyone was saying they put Cam Ward at the end. Okay, we haven't seen Cam Ward. Because that's why you put him at the end. He's a rookie. Hasn't played. There's no way Fernando Mendoza, a guy who has zero snaps in the NFL, should be above anyone who has snaps in the NFL.
0: I don't think you can argue that. He hasn't even won the job.
2: No, no, he might not even be the starter.
0: Yeah, theoretically.
2: That's crazy.
0: Yep, Fernando Mendoza, 23. Bryce Young, 24. Another one that I think will regress again. He had a really good season. They got to the playoffs, hosted a playoff game, almost won against the Rams. But I'm like, yeah, do it again.
2: I think he deserves. I think I'm a big Bryce Young fan. I think he deserves a lot more credit than he gets in this league because of his size. That dude's a baller. So I for his sake, I hope that him and Dave Canales can put something together again. Because I mean, he's fun to watch when he's on.
0: Mm-hmm. Cam Ward, 25. So who is it? Who is Cam Ward in front of on this list? Top quarterbacks. From Lead Yard NFL. They have him in front of Malik Willis at 26, Jackson Dart at 27.
2: Agree with both of those.
0: Mac Jones, 28. Geno Smith, 29. Kirk Cousins. Kirk Cousins behind Fernando Mendoza at 30. Aaron Rodgers at 31. This list. And Jacoby Brissett, Cardinals, 32.
2: I'm fine where Cam Ward's at. I have an issue with Fernando being in front of him.
0: It's a weird list.
2: I have an issue with Aaron Rodgers being behind him. But other than that, I'm fine with Cam Ward's placement. It's
0: Aaron Rodgers,
2: the,
0: by the way, over the weekend put out something on social media that intimated that this would be his last year.
2: Oh, I think he announced that a couple weeks ago.
0: Did he?
2: I think he did.
0: Okay.
2: Did you see?
0: I just saw it this week.
2: Did you see he took all the Pittsburgh guys on a retreat? They went to like some Western retreat. They were on like a ranch.
1: And he like captioned it like one final ride or something.
0: That's what it was.
2: Like they were sitting out in like a ranch, horseback riding. There was a river they went paddleboarding on. They were sitting by a campfire. Yeah. Taking his boys out to the country. Bonding moment for the Steelers.
0: 615-737-1045
1: Some cave with no running water or power.
2: Yeah.
0: And then come to find out it's got like, you know, Persian rugs.
1: Right. That was weird.
0: 615-737-1045 Story time if you want to. Buffalo says he has one. Buffalo, you're Creekside right now?
3: Yes, sir.
0: I love it. That's a good place to be, man.
3: Absolutely. I got a creek runs right down the middle of my property, so it's not a difficult achievement.
1: Oh, that's awesome. Well, that helps.
3: But now, in 2011, I was on the Costa Concordia. It was Captain Schettino who wrecked that thing about 8 months after I rode on it. When we were on that boat, we were on our 10th year anniversary, so we were at the, you know, we were at the captain's table, and I was looking out to the left, and I was looking out to the right, and I was like, what are these lights so close to the boat? And he was doing that same maneuver, going through those islands, and it was like we were on Gallatin Road, I swear to God. We were looking out this way and that way, and the lights were going by so quick. And sure enough, that joker hit a rock doing that crap just 8 months after we rode on it, me and my wife.
0: Holy cow.
3: Dude.
1: Yikes.
3: It was crazy.
0: All right, Buffalo.
1: That's nuts.
3: Get her done.
1: Get her done.
0: Appreciate you, man.
1: Enjoy the creek.
0: I still want to know if anyone listening has been thrown off a plane or seen it happen.
1: Oh, I'm sure somebody's seen it happen. This is Nashville.
0: 737-1045. 615-737-1045. Yeah, you would think with all the Woo Girls coming in.
1: Exactly.
0: Down.
1: Either coming in or leaving.
0: They ain't here 1 second sober. And that starts before they leave home.
1: Correct.
0: It's so funny. We call them Woo Girls. And sometimes like you're like, oh, yeah, yeah. But they really are.
1: They're Woo Girls.
0: I mean, just woo everywhere in downtown Nashville. 615-737-1045. When we come back, a couple of notes about Chattanooga Baylor running back David Gabriel Georges. We'll talk more with Chris Lowe, who did a piece on him with him at 520. But got a couple things for you. He's going to make his announcement next Wednesday. He just got upgraded to 5+ star. Some have him number one running back in the country. I know Lowe told us he is a program transformer, transformational player. 615-737-1045.
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19: When we talk about how much exercise someone should get, current guidelines call for about 150 minutes of moderate intensity exercise or 75 minutes of vigorous intensity exercise every week. New study out of the UK makes a strong case for vigorous exercise if and when you can do it. Now, researchers determined that even little bursts of vigorous exercise can significantly reduce someone's risk of 8 different diseases: dementia, type 2 diabetes, fatty liver disease, chronic respiratory disease, chronic kidney disease, immune-mediated inflammatory diseases, major cardiovascular events, and atrial fibrillation. We're not talking about complicated training programs here. Just work with what you can into your everyday life. If you are breathless and unable to speak in complete sentences, then you've hit the mark. I'm Dr. Sanjay Gupta, helping you live a better life.
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1: Crashes, Antioch, Bell Road, just west of I-24. We've got debris in the left lane in the Nation's Briley Parkway southbound before I-40 west. That'll be exit 27. Hermitage, a crash, Elm Hill Pike, east of McGavick Pike. I'm Ken Weaver.
2: 3HL-1045, this is Alfred Doherty with you on a beautiful day in the Music City. Happy Monday. Dawn Davenport is here, y'all.
3: In the building.
4: That's Bonk. That's Bonk. Twitch, please.
3: Happy Monday. I hope everybody had a good weekend. It has rained so much in Nashville.
2: It's funny, man. It's like a outburst. It's almost like, I don't know, if you put a bunch of water in a balloon and finally it just pops. And it's like, but then it's done. It's over.
3: But it's not. But then it's not.
2: But then it'll be back.
3: Yeah.
2: It's looking like it might do that right now. I haven't looked at the radar, but downtown it kind of looks like that. Right now. Do you know the Titans have not had a winning season since 2021?
3: I only know that because when we were going through Chris Johnson clips with Rhett B, I got chills listening to the crowd and how loud and awesome it was. And I was like, God, I feel like I just haven't felt that in a while.
2: Then
3: I looked it up and I'm like, yeah, well, we haven't.
2: Well, I think we focus on the last 2 years.
3: Right.
2: And you get locked into, okay, 6 wins in the last 2 years total, blah, blah, blah. But that Bengals playoff loss was 5 seasons ago now.
3: It doesn't feel like that. Well, it does feel like that. Yeah.
2: Yeah.
3: But like when you say the last winning season for the Tennessee Titans was 2021.
2: Yeah. 2022, they were 7-10.
3: That hit you.
2: They were 7-10, 2023, 6-11, then 2024 and 2025, 3-14 both those years. So 19-49 in the last 4 seasons. I mean, that might lead me down a path to say they're due. They're due.
3: Well, there's a couple teams that'll be like, hey, listen, you might think you're due, but that doesn't necessarily come around.
2: So squirrel moment, yeah. Sort of. I was talking with Zach in between shows, and Zach said he had a roof leak.
3: Mm-hmm.
2: He said he literally was just talking about the scary things that happened, and one of his is like that a big hole blows out in his roof and blah, blah, blah, and now he has a roof leak. I'm like, man, if Babs was here, she'd be like, Matrix.
3: Matrix. I told him, actually, on his way out, I was like, dude, it's the Matrix. Spoke it into existence.
2: He did. The Seahawks sold for $9.61 billion.
3: Okay.
2: To put that into perspective, the last team that was sold was the Commanders just 3 years ago for $6.05 billion.
3: Wow.
2: That is a 37% jump in 3 years. Now, Seattle just won the Super Bowl.
3: There's a little bit of a difference there.
2: But if you're a new owner.
3: Well, but I mean, the Commanders, though, are a storied franchise.
2: Travis Parker says, you know who wasn't due? Todd Gilliland.
3: I know. That's what I was laughing at. I wish Slay was here for that one.
2: Please be sure to like the show. We appreciate that. Click that like button. You can watch show live, YouTube, Facebook, live, Twitter, and Twitch.
3: Twitch, please.
2: 615-737-1045. So 37% jump. So Zeph immediately asked the question like a lot of Nashville people would. Like, what if Amy Adams Strunk said, you know what? I'm done. I want the billions.
3: I'm selling the team.
2: What could she get for it? Clearly over $10 billion, right? And you've got a Super Bowl coming, a new building, all these things.
3: Mm-hmm.
2: Now, Let me preface this by saying there is zero part of me that thinks that she's headed down that path. Okay, zero. Mm-mm. But it is interesting to think about the numbers that are involved here. 4 years ago, the Broncos were sold. That number was $4.65 million. So this number is more than double what was transferred in just 4 seasons ago. More than double. So if you think about going beyond the Super Bowl and going 4 seasons and you start talking about $19 billion.
5: Oof. How much the Seahawks were sold for the last time they sold? I gave you the year. 1997 was the last time they sold. Do you know how much they sold for?
2: Okay, because they built a stadium about 5 years after that, 4 or 5 years after that. Oh, so
3: Was it in the millions?
5: Mm-hmm.
3: Wow.
2: Like 700 million?
5: $194 million. They just sold for $9 billion.
3: That's a hell of a profit.
2: That's an ROI. Right on. Return on investment is pretty good there.
3: Mm-hmm. Yeah. So holy I did cow. Look up after Zeph asked that, I did look up what the Titans were evaluated at or valued at.
2: Mm-hmm.
3: And Forbes said in 2025 that the Titans were valued at $6.3 billion. And that was last year.
5: Did it rank like all the
2: so
5: teams?
2: So that goes along with
3: just looked up the Titans, okay. So I didn't look at any of the others.
2: I think Forbes does that list, like all of them.
3: They do.
2: So, Zeph, Tom Brady.
3: I mean, that's well, AJ that's Brown, well below the average.
2: And the Forbes list.
3: Yeah.
2: Well,
3: the average NFL team is worth $7.1, $7.2 billion.
2: That number will go up the next time they do it because of the sale.
3: Yeah.
2: You know what I mean? So 9.61. Here's the thing, too. Like, if you're a new owner and you saw what Nashville did, and Nashville didn't even change ownership, but they got the new stadium. They're getting the Super Bowl.
3: Mm-hmm.
2: Seattle Stadium opened in 2002. It's only 3 years after Nissan Stadium did. I'll bet they're about to push for a new one, even though we think, like, they call it Seattle Stadium. It's Lumen Field. But anyway, we think of that place as like this iconic place. Mm-hmm. But
3: we really do.
2: Nobody's safe building
3: like the loudest in the NFL.
2: They say that because they cover 70% of the seats, the covering reflects the noise back down to the field.
3: It's legit.
2: Yeah.
3: It's
2: and so Nashville's
3: probably the loudest place I've been in.
2: Nashville's theoretically will do that.
3: Yeah.
2: Covering the entire fun. Covering the entire stadium. 615-737-1045. More than doubled in 4 years. $4.65 billion to $9.61 billion. Congratulations to whoever brokered that deal.
5: So the last Forbes list that came out was 2025. So they haven't done a 2026 ranking yet. So for 2025, the Titans were valued at the 20th position in the NFL. So they had the 20th highest value of their team. The teams that were behind the Titans, the Vikings, just like barely, like $50,000 behind.
2: So they're 21.
5: The Chiefs, the Ravens.
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6: The Home Run Derby is about to kick off MLB All-Star festivities, but some quotes from baseball players as the MLB and MLBPA remain apart on CBA negotiations. The contract expires on December 1st. Paul Skeens, the Pittsburgh Pirates ace, says, quote, both sides kind of have their line that they're not going to cross. Mike Trout for the Angels says they can't mess up CBA negotiations. All players agreeing that they are not going to sign for a salary cap in baseball. Although his fight was stopped after the first kick turned into a disaster, Conor McGregor wrote on Instagram he plans to undergo surgery and will attempt to fight one more time. We're gunning for the FIFA World Cup semifinals. Sickness may play a role, though. English midfielder Declan Rice is suffering from an illness. He will be a game-time decision against Argentina on Wednesday, 3 p.m. at Atlanta Stadium. I'm Chris Perfett.
0: One guy is happily divorced. One guy is happily married. One guy gets called daddy by his three beautiful daughters. One guy gets called daddy after a credit card approval. One guy won a state high school basketball championship.